0: was cool.
1: When you become a Bob and Tom VIP member, you get more and less.
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4: Attention, music lovers. Do you need more music? Well, here's some. Bob Kevoyan, the troubadour of true romance, the poet of passion, the carooning Casanova, the guy who makes songs some people really like, is releasing his newest album in weeks. This is Bob's most soul-bearing collection of songs yet. Songs about life, love, and loss. Poignantly titled, Panties in the Glove Box. You'll hear Bob singing touching titles like Jiggle Jiggle Bang Bang, Swallow You, Swallow Me, Blue Pill Boner Blues, and Bob's biggest hit of all time.
5: Time.
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0: Yes, Bob Kavoyan's Panties in the Glove Box will inspire lovers young and old with these songs about the good times, the bad times, the fun times, the sad times, and a lot of other times as well. 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
0: That's Bob Kavoyan's Panties in the Glove Box. 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
2: Hi, I'm Bob Kavoyan. 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Songs like I Love Your Sideways Smile, Birth Tunnel of Love, Tramp Stamp Boogie, and my biggest hit of all time. When you give me a threesome, I'll cancel my foursome. I'll cancel my foursome when you bring in a third.
0: That's Bob Kavoyan's Panties in the Glove Box. 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

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Ballads like There's Enough Here for Two, Reach Around, Blanket Drill, the hilarious tribute to an all-girl Navy, C-Word Serenade, and Bob's biggest hit of all time.

0: That's Bob Kavoyan's Panties in the Glove Box, available on Bob's own label, Nice Pair Records. 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
3: Hello.
2: There's Pat Godwin.
4: Hey, Chick.
2: There's Josh Arnold.
5: Hi.
2: Ace Cosby. Gooch.
5: Gooch.
2: I'm Chick, and hello. Hello, Tom.
6: Said he wanted to be Gooch.
7: Hello, Chick McGee. Got a complaint for you.
5: A complaint?
2: Right, let's hear it.
7: Went to Dairy Queen. I'm a big fan.
3: Right.
5: You nothing like to complain the, about there.
7: I pulled up and...
2: You like the vanilla soft serve, am I correct?
7: Yeah. The girls got something, I don't know, like mint, something upside down, whatever that's called.
5: I see. The mint upside down.
2: Nobody makes them better.
7: Yeah, I... what's the thing you turn upside down all
3: a
7: the
3: blizzard.
7: Time?
3: A blizzard.
7: A blizzard, yeah. But I pulled up and I've got a fairly... I think a good speaking voice, wouldn't you say?
5: Yes, sure, often yeah. Clear. You enunciate.
2: It's okay. Yes.
7: Said, good evening, sir. I would please, if you would.
5: Your syntax is hot.
7: At your convenience. Well, he is.
2: Once again, you're off the reservation.
7: First generation.
2: I don't know.
7: Freshly off the boat. I wanted to clarify that. I said, and he goes, I can't hear you. Please pull up. Oh, yeah. Where's the microphone? They should mark that. So I'm right in front of the menu.
2: I've never had that problem.
5: So where was it?
2: The microphone.
7: Up forward.
5: Oh, weird. So you can't look at the menu and speak at the
7: apparently.
5: Same? So, I don't care for that.
2: I don't.
7: But they're great.
3: I know exactly what it is.
2: I don't know if
3: they have
2: the
3: a viewing menu before you get to the microphone.
2: Right.
5: Oh, okay? I've seen that.
3: That's
5: yeah.
3: So he stops at the wrong menu and right. is trying
4: yeah,
3: to
4: yeah, there's
3: talk.
4: Another menu with the mic. Yes.
7: Right. Well, yeah, it'd be nice if there were a sign.
5: One time at Starbucks, I pulled right up to the window, and the person just opened it and went, can we help you? I went, oh, my God, I didn't order.
4: I've done that.
5: I just skipped the menu completely.
7: Yeah. I can actually almost stop that. I went to Burger King.
2: Why don't you do what that, Josh? Yeah.
7: I went to Burger King, went to the microphone thing, ordered my food, pulled up, paid, and drove off.
5: Oh, yeah.
7: Without the food.
3: Yeah.
7: Came back half an hour later. I said, by the way, I forgot to pick up my food. And of course, the guy goes, hey, aren't you Tom?
4: Well, you went to Chick-fil-A and ordered Panera Bread one time, too. Remember that?
7: That's because they're right next to each other.
5: That's still not.
4: That's 11 tomatoes.
5: Not, you know, we're going to have to go
2: not
5: there.
2: Not acceptable.
5: Because we all know where it is. We're going to have to go there and film something and just go, here, look at this.
2: Yeah.
3: Different
2: they are
3: buildings.
2: Next door.
5: Different buildings.
2: But it's obvious. Which
3: drive-through on different sides.
2: Drive-through.
5: Different signage.
2: Yes. Different uniforms.
7: I was sort of vaguely in the area. I just pulled in and I was busy doing something.
2: You know, no matter what.
3: When did you realize? Did that?
7: I ordered and the guy goes, we don't have that here.
3: So it was before they had people standing outside.
2: No matter how you try, there's
7: I was at Panera Bread ordering Chick-fil-A.
2: This was your fault.
7: Oh, I got it. I just saying.
2: You're a menace.
7: Better signage.
5: What happened to the? I've never been to a drive-thru. Sometimes you'll see them in movies. It would be like the clown's mouth, and you would talk into the.
2: Oh, yeah.
5: Talk into that.
2: I think Jack in the Box.
4: Yeah.
5: So maybe they need drive-thrus need to become more.
7: My daughter went to Sonic over the weekend and was just delighted. I'm not sure what they have.
3: Oh, because you drive. It's like a drive-in.
7: Yeah.
3: Yeah. So she gets to go up and order the thing. And
5: that's kind of fun.
3: So everybody has their own microphone. Maybe you should go there. You get your own individual microphone.
2: Yeah, I'm sure you'll pull up and the microphone will be on the passenger side, but that's fine. I don't know why they put the microphones on the wrong side of this place.
7: Now, if you do a self-checkout at, a Target or a Lowe's or whatever.
2: Yes, honey, what?
7: Do you pick up the handheld or do you go to the screens?
2: Never touch the handheld. I don't care for the handheld.
3: I love the gun.
7: I love the handheld.
5: I do the gun for things like bottled water, your
7: stuff that's
5: bigger.
7: In the cart.
5: Yeah.
2: Maybe I will give it a shot.
7: Now, does the handheld computer, does it know that you're leaving it in the cart? Because I used
5: it
7: to
5: always
7: get,
5: has when I've done
7: I used
5: it.
7: To go to the trouble to start stacking the stuff on the wing thing so they know that I'm not stealing it.
2: I think the days of it actually being, it's important how much things weigh, because that's for a long time is what.
7: Yes, that's not happening anymore?
2: I don't think
5: so. They've gotten better.
3: Yeah,
2: I think they know exactly what's in your cart before you scan it.
3: Well, yeah,
5: remember,
3: the
5: you
3: camera.
5: There was a while, I'm sorry, Jess.
3: No, go ahead.
5: Where you weren't able to remove a bag from the carousel until everything was done. Now you can do that in most places.
2: It's coming. You go in that you're going to put everything in your shopping cart and then take it out to your car and you'll be charged.
3: I hate it when you use your own bags and it weighs the bag and it says you have something on there that you don't. And I just, no, I just brought my own bags.
7: They're getting more, so you'll just be able to take your cart, walk through, and it'll analyze.
3: Now,
7: I understand the problem with that is it's irradiating people.
2: I forget which.
5: I forget which
2: airport.
7: Radiate, it's like 10 x-rays.
2: They have one of those, it's a convenience store, but it's the same principle. You would just walk in, pick up your item, and walk out, and it charges you.
3: Well, they have that at some sporting events now. Like, it's not a regular concession stand. It's just a walkthrough, and you grab your stuff, and you scan it, and you keep going.
5: Ah.
3: Yeah, you don't even
5: have to
3: talk to
5: anybody.
3: So
5: you've got a card on file somewhere or something?
3: Yeah.
7: I found out why Target's only one floor.
3: Why?
2: Not everywhere.
5: Right. Well, there are other two stories, but yeah.
7: Well, I was following a couple, and I was able to listen in just for a little bit, and I realized that if there had been a second floor, this guy would have jumped off the roof head first.
5: Yeah, that's always unfortunate.
7: He really wanted to
2: there are a lot of,
7: take himself out.
2: Domestic squabbles at Target, that's for sure.
7: Yeah. I'm a big fan. Not of the domestic squabbles, but of Target.
3: No, but have you ever watched a woman be so rude, or vice versa, a man be so rude to his partner that you want to go over there and go, you want to come home with me? Can I give you a ride home?
5: There was a couple at a White Castle one time. I was eating lunch at the booth, and in the booth next to me, this woman was giving him such a hard time. I wanted to go, do you want me to shoot you or her? Because I know you want something.
7: Yes.
2: You want out something.
5: Yeah. I mean, I almost said,
3: yeah.
5: What are you doing to this poor man?
3: Yeah.
7: Yeah, that's sad.
3: It is sad.
7: Yeah, this poor guy.
5: If I ever saw the opposite, I think I would step in.
3: Yeah.
5: Some guy just berating his wife.
3: Yeah.
5: I'd go, I don't care what she did, dude. Give her, what are you doing?
3: Yeah.
7: Well, we all make mistakes. Let's move forward here. What's going on in the world of news?
3: A high-end avant-garde French fashion house is turning heads with its looks and its name. It's called Fecal Matter.
5: Why would they do this?
7: Because it's... getting attention.
5: Oh,
7: and they have it in French.
3: Yeah, what is the French pronunciation, Tom?
7: Mature fecal.
5: Mature fecal.
7: That sounds like I'm saying it's not your fecal matter.
2: You sound like Inspector Clouseau.
3: So
2: yeah,
3: they're saying that translates to fecal matter.
5: I see.
3: Yeah, yeah. It's graced the red carpets thanks to celebrities like Zendaya, Demi Moore, and
5: Now,
3: Lady
5: when Zendaya
3: Gaga.
5: Wore it on the red carpet, did somebody grab her and stick her nose in it? No, we don't do that on the carpet.
7: I Googled Demi Moore.
5: Why wouldn't you?
7: In fecal matter. Boy, did I get it.
5: Oh, boy.
7: Somebody had AI or something. That was rough. By the way, fecal matter is also a trend in produce. Right now.
5: Yeah.
3: Is that what's causing it?
5: No, I don't know.
3: Oh,
5: knows.
3: Okay.
5: It was a lab in China. We all know.
2: They're not done with us yet.
7: Apparently, isn't it the suspect lettuce and what else is it?
2: Jalapenos.
7: Jalapenos. Yeah.
3: Oh, no.
7: Mm-hmm. Yeah. That is so stupid. And if you look at some of this stuff.
3: Yeah, their looks include dramatic white makeup, shaved heads and eyebrows, as well as skin boots made to look like realistic feet.
5: Oh, how
7: odd.
5: That's
7: never a good look.
5: Yeah, I like your skin boots.
3: But for people who have a foot thing, they might like it.
5: I have a foot thing. Therefore, I really like your skin boots.
2: Do you want me to drive you home?
7: who's going to buy this stuff? Is there like a little logo with a steaming pile?
5: So celebrities have worn these on the red carpet. A lot of times they're leaving out. They were given these things and sometimes paid.
3: The designer said the name reflects their view of the fashion industry and challenges the wasteful side of fashion.
5: Okay.
7: Here's a picture of a woman. She's wearing a multi-layered, huge, what do you call it when the dress goes way out?
3: Like
2: a bustle?
7: And then on the top is a bow tie that's 4 feet long.
5: I like a 4 foot long bow tie.
7: And then the other one, this lady has.
2: There you go.
7: That's what I'm describing.
2: It's hilarious.
3: Okay.
5: I mean, it's sillier than what you normally see.
3: I mean, it kind of looks like a Disney princess.
7: Yeah, and it's a bright pink.
3: Yeah.
5: That looks like AI, though.
3: It does.
4: It does, yeah.
7: And it's then like, the other one is a lady that has essentially a big rooster tail on her back.
2: Boy, is that Demi?
5: It is.
4: It looks like her.
2: Goodness gracious.
7: No, is she Demi or Demi? I thought she was Demi.
5: Oh, let's get mired down in that.
3: Demi. Yeah, you're right. Demi.
5: What did he do? Did he give me the finger?
2: Oh, yeah.
4: Yeah, you got to look. You got to look.
2: Flip you right off.
7: You got your Demi Moore and Demi Moore and Demi Lovato.
3: Lovato, yeah. Okay,
7: so see, they're very confusing.
3: Yeah, very confusing.
5: Then
7: you've got your semi-erection. And then...
5: Semi. Although I do say semi-sweet morsel.
2: Oh, you have to. Yeah. Well, semi-sweet.
7: The best thing to make chocolate chip cookies, by the way.
3: It is if you have enough sugar and brown sugar. Yeah, you can do it.
7: Okay. Anyway, you can buy people matter.
5: I don't know. It sounds like they're trying to be... Fashion just eludes me. I'm sorry. I should
3: that side of fashion
5: recuse
3: is.
5: Myself. From...
3: Yeah. Have you ever been interested in a fashion trend? Not since I've known you.
5: When I was in like junior high, it was, hey, everybody's wearing Z-Gap Cavaricis.
3: I remember
5: IOUs.
3: Yes.
5: And so I wanted to get things that were.
3: Right.
5: But that was more of a protective thing. It was, hey, if I wear that, maybe I'll get made fun of less. didn't work.
3: No.
7: These fads are so quick to be over now.
3: Mm-hmm.
7: I forget what the newest.
3: The barrel jeans are big with women right now.
2: I can't
3: get on board with it.
2: The big thing for guys, the tighter jeans are kind of going out and the baggy jeans are coming in.
3: Yeah, the loose and the...
5: thank goodness.
3: Yeah, but the barrel jeans, they literally look like... It looks like a cartoon of a cowboy. Like they they're like horseshoe shaped.
5: Oh, some of these are...
3: They look so strange.
5: Idiotic.
3: Yeah, so strange.
7: What are you looking at?
5: Barrel jeans.
3: The barrel jeans.
5: Tommy, here's
2: there they are.
3: Isn't that strange?
7: Yeah, it looks like you're the Stay Puft Marshmallow Man from the waist down.
5: I don't care for them.
2: You kind of walk like a cowboy every now and then. Those look good on you, Tom, walking around with those.
7: in the summer heat, I'm wearing all cotton baggy jeans.
5: Oh, okay.
3: Yeah.
7: And finding all cotton jeans isn't easy anymore.
3: No, it's not.
5: Yeah, they all kind of they have that stretch.
3: The elastic.
5: Which I do like.
3: Yeah, I don't mind it.
7: Yeah, not in the
2: tencel
7: summer,
2: or something.
5: Yes, it is tencel.
7: So, yeah, I was telling
5: tencel.
7: Pat, I was yesterday.
2: Not tencel, but tencel.
7: I was in Kroger yesterday, and I was.
2: I know, you couldn't reach something on a high shelf. And a 6'6" guy came by with dreads, and you said,
7: exactly.
2: Hey, man.
7: I didn't say
2: can you help me with this?
7: Excuse me, sir.
5: Pardon me, sir. What it is. please.
7: What it is too high.
2: And what did he say? No problem, brother.
7: Yeah, no problem, brother.
4: Did you ask about his dreads, how he got them, how he did it?
7: Yeah. No, I did not.
4: You didn't?
7: No.
3: Good job.
2: What's the deal with your head?
4: How long does that take?
7: They've got a giant sign saying...
2: It is that dirty as I think it is.
3: Okay.
7: Giant sign saying pumpkin spice is here.
5: Oh, wow.
7: Isn't it a little early?
5: I'm telling you, it coincides with sororities.
2: They did a big thing on the Today Show last week. One of the Halloween out bigger than earlier than ever.
3: Yeah, there is.
7: I've seen the Halloween stuff out already, too.
3: Yes, and Christmas. Mm. Yeah.
5: Why not?
3: Yeah. At Hobby Lobby, they do it. Yeah.
7: Now, Pat, a couple of fashion trends I know that you're in tune with. One of them is the pumpkin spice.
4: Yeah.
7: The other is yoga pants.
4: Oh.
7: I hope they never go out of style.
4: They won't. No. They will not. It's a gorgeous look.
7: I'm a big fan. Would you like to see one of your tributes?
2: Gorgeous.
4: You pick.
5: Pumpkin spice or yoga pants?
3: Yoga
5: pants. How about we listen to a recording of Orange Barrels?
4: All right. I haven't practiced either of them in years.
5: Oh, well, then I'm all on board.
4: It could be a mess.
5: Yeah. Can you somehow combine them? Can you do a medley?
4: I don't think so. I might be able to.
5: Well.
7: Is this a piano song?
4: Yeah.
7: Okay.
4: We got it on?
7: Let's hear it. Yeah. Oh, that's nice.
2: Me. You. Play something you know.
4: July's got the sunshine. April has a shower. January's got the snow. May brings all the flowers.
2: That's right.
4: November's got the twakey. December's got Christ's sweet baby Jesus.

0: So go easy on the pumpkin spice.
1: Just a little bit now.
0: I like this in a candle. I don't mind it in my tea. I love it in hooch, even though it's bad for me. I'm going out of my gourd, head out to rehab at Betty Ford, because I'm drinking whiskey with the pumpkin spice. I'm addicted to this stuff, everybody. Pumpkin spice. Hey, pumpkin spice. Put it in your madam, you so make your dookie smell nice.
2: Oh, yeah.
0: Don't put it in your douche, oh, because no one wants to smooch. A coochie smells of pumpkin spice.
2: Yeah.
1: I think I might like that.
2: Yeah.
0: Pumpkin spice. Leave it out of my deodorant and my pizza slice. For you freaks who want a plumpkin, try with a splash of pumpkin.
2: Yeah.
0: Oh, get sleazy with the pumpkin spice. Oh, the caves, they got spelunking. James Brown, he put the funk in. But October's got the pumpkin spice.
2: Yeah.
0: It's a little sloppy at the end, the way it should be.
1: Oh, yeah.
3: I like my clams. My clams with pumpkin spice.
1: Never forget. And we are giving you a wide berth with this. Never forget, the caves, they got spelunking.
3: And James Brown, he put the funk in.
0: Yeah. J-Lo got the junk in the trunk. I could have gone on forever.
3: But you have to change the lyrics. October's got the pumpkin spice. They're talking about pumpkin spice. It's early August.
0: I know, way too early.
3: Way too early.
1: Yeah, I won't get one until August 1st. That's right.
3: August 1st was the weekend.
1: I misspoke. I won't get one until October 1st.
3: Yeah. Okay, okay. Yeah, very
1: good. I did not mean to misspeak.
3: Okay, very good. Now, what's coming up?
2: Let's not have it happen again, okay?
3: What's coming up? Do we have time to get the what's...
4: Marmots.
3: I think we should do
2: that. You have not made one word in the past 30 seconds.
4: I can do marmots. You want to do that story?
3: When we come back, I want to do the marmots, and can we do the ghost ship? Because that's really creepy.
1: You know, at any given time, there are almost 300 ghost ships out there.
4: Really?
1: Yeah, I looked it up. Hmm. So don't question me again.
0: You mean like just abandoned ships?
1: Yes. How odd.
3: Just floating around?
1: Yeah.
2: How about ship, huh?
4: All this ship talk's making me nervous.
2: Yep.
3: And we learned last week, what is it called when you get disturbed by being in the water and something really large is in there?
1: Oh, there's megalophobia, which is a large something, a fear of that. And then a submechanophobia is what I have when you're afraid of man-made objects underwater.
4: Mm.
1: I don't know why. In a past life, I was on the Titanic or something.
4: Strange.
3: Wow.
2: You were John Jacob Astor.
1: Yes, I was.
2: Right.
3: We could have saved some of that coin.
2: You could have left it to yourself.
3: Yeah,
2: right. You'd only know.
1: Oh, man.
3: Right now, I want to remind you, it's the Hyundai Getaway Sales event happening right now.
2: Monday, Hyundai.
3: And it's not going to be going on much longer, so you better take advantage of it. 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Christy Lee reports her hybrid from Hyundai is getting about 35 miles per gallon. 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Coming up, a weird story off the coast of Washington State, a ghost ship, and you'll be stunned when you see who's on board. 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
3: I got it right here.
2: Welcome back to the Bob and Tom Show. We're in the O'Reilly Auto Parts Studios.
3: Which one, or did you want to tantalize them with something that's coming?
4: I got it right here.
1: I don't know about it.
3: I'm not giving you all the goods every time. You got to earn it.
2: Jess Hooker at the news desk.
1: I like
4: Hello.
1: It.
2: Hello, Pat Godwin.
1: Hey, chick.
2: Hello, Josh Arnold.
1: I like that. That's good advice. You got to earn it.
2: Yeah, yeah. The last thing you want to do is say anything on the radio.
1: get out there and earn it.
2: You got to get out there and let them know. You might say, there's Ace Cosby.
15: Hello.
2: I'm Chick. Hello, Tom. What are you going? Go through the dailies? What are you going there? The overnights?
3: I'm just checking, double checking on something.
2: That's what right. I thought.
1: Our contracts, how soon you can fire us.
4: Yeah. Are we going to get a lottery ticket? Have you guys seen this? It's like $900 million. When do we start doing the office lottery ticket?
1: I don't know. Huh? I
2: could stop and get us tickets tomorrow morning. I don't know why this is a new thing for me, but I'll stop on the way in.
4: You're being so generous. What happened over vacation?
1: I can't think of a worse.
2: I lost my mind.
4: You did. No,
1: a worse combination of feelings I'd have than, hey, the excitement of, hey, I won the lottery, and the anger of, oh, I have to share it with you people.
4: Oh.
2: So what?
3: That's interesting.
2: How do I handle this? Do I go buy? I go in and buy how much, and then we divide it up that way, and you pay me, what's going on here?
3: Yeah, so if you win, then you're going to go.
1: I would rather not win the lottery than win it with you guys.
3: Oh, okay. So if we do this and you win, we'll keep the money.
1: No.
4: I wouldn't be able to win that much and not give you guys some, even if you didn't buy a ticket. Like, I would want to share it.
1: Don't you have a list of people that you would give money to if you win the lottery?
4: Absolutely. Just mad money. Like, I love you. You're my friend. Please.
1: Yeah.
4: Please.
1: Well,
2: 100
1: yeah.
2: bucks? What are we doing? 100 bucks?
4: Oh, no. I'd be like, at 900 million?
1: Oh, shit. You mean total tickets bought?
2: Yeah, total tickets bought.
1: Please.
4: Oh.
1: The two of you have one conversation.
4: That's never happened.
3: So you got 900 million.
2: Right, that's never happened.
3: So you get like 400 million cash by the time the smoke clears.
1: Right.
4: I'd give each of you $100,000.
1: I think it's very nice. And yeah.
2: Come on. If you get $500 million, you're not going to just tip us out a million. That's what you're going to do.
4: I might. Some of you I might owe more than others. But yeah, it's. I think $100,000 is fair.
1: That's very generous.
4: Yeah.
1: Yes.
4: Would you do $100,000?
2: I think it's chintzy and cheapskate. That's what I think. I win $500 million and I, Josh, here's $100,000. Go play with your toys.
3: Well, that's $100,000 you didn't have before for doing nothing. What do you care?
2: $1 million. Come on. $2 million.
4: You would give all of us $2 million.
2: You know what? If you wanted Larry Crane, $2 million is what we're doing.
3: If you want it,
4: yes.
3: You would be in a condo that you could see the practice field of the Washington Football Club.
4: We would never see you again.
2: No.
4: You wouldn't give us anything and we'd never.
2: That might be true.
3: Yeah. Okay. Could we move forward here? I wanted to get a couple of
2: snoozers.
4: Okay. Sorry.
1: You know what? 10 years from now, I would see you at some European cafe.
2: And we would just look up.
1: We would just nod at each other and then that's it.
2: Not too
3: Oh, that's nice.
2: Yep. And
3: you the cafe, you mean the cemetery.
2: Well, see, now your share just went down.
1: Significantly.
2: See how that happened? I was up to $1.2 million, and now I'm like the $100K that Jess is talking about. How much do you want me to buy? I'm serious. I'm going to buy lottery tickets tomorrow morning. How much you want me to?
16: It's tonight.
2: How much?
4: Oh, it's tonight. You got to stop on your way home.
2: Crap.
4: Yeah, you
15: I
4: don't
15: hate stopping on my. Okay.
3: What do you mean? What's wrong? Are the dogs going to poop if you take 2 minutes
15: you
3: to
15: never
3: go buy
15: know.
3: Some lottery tickets?
15: No, they're good girls.
3: Okay.
2: Hello, girls. Okay. Hello, monkey baby.
1: If we say $100, though, Tom, is this going to be one of those things, chick, where you?
3: After it's over, you decide which ones are yours?
1: Or, yeah, we say $100, but you get 120 worth and you pocket 20 of the tickets.
15: I guess that would be my prerogative. I'm purchasing the tickets.
1: No, I could but go they have, I demand separate transactions because...
4: Yes.
1: And how do we know what tickets are part
15: this
1: of the,
15: is always, in the basket? This is already destroying...
4: I'm so sorry I brought it up.
15: Our shaky friendship.
3: Just buy your own, everybody.
4: Everybody go buy your own.
3: Go buy your own.
4: And if forget, I win, I'll share.
15: And I'd like to add kiss my ass.
3: Now, if someone listening wins, what percentage do we get?
15: Well, now, if yes. you're, it depends on how
3: if you're a loyal, if you're a loyal listener.
1: Come on, you owe us something. In fact, we may have just reminded you of the lottery.
15: Yes. Thank yes. yous come in the form of dollars.
3: Sure. 100K apiece.
4: Okay. Yep. I think that is fair. And okay, good. I stand by that.
3: Okay, good. Now, we have time to squeeze in, I think, maybe one quick news story.
4: You want the ghost ships?
3: Yeah, I think it's still creepy.
4: Okay. Police in Washington State say a deserted boat filled with about 30 cats was found off the shores of a beach near Tacoma.
1: Now, there's a chance this wasn't a ghost ship that was then overrun by cats, but these are pirate cats. And
15: Okay. This is the new Tim Burton movie, is what this is, Pirate Cats.
1: I am the Captain Meow.
15: Yeah. or
3: Andrew Lloyd Webber, Pirate Cats.
15: Yes.
3: I mean, do you suppose that some hoarder...
15: Midnight and the kitties are sailing.
3: Some hoarder was out there... With Maybe. All these cats and fell overboard? Because there's nobody on the, there's no human beings.
1: What kind of ship?
3: Sailboat.
4: Sailboat. Yeah, the Tacoma Police Department's Marine Service Unit responded to reports of an abandoned sailboat in the waters off Owen Beach.
1: Or did that person, was that person out at sea with two cats?
4: That's what I thought. That's what I think. It started with two and then brother and sister had.
1: Hey, we got no choice but to bang each other out here.
4: Yeah.
7: Cats, there wouldn't be any
15: cats
7: food.
15: Be banging.
7: There wouldn't be any food in the sailboat, though.
1: But they could.
7: These
1: catch.
7: Were gotten rid of.
15: Well, you have. You have four. You have eight babies. You eat three.
4: Oh
15: well.
3: Yeah, I mean, I don't know. It's kind of a mystery, but it's just disturbing.
1: There was one. You know those shows that come out. Look at them all.
15: Whoa. Oh my god!
4: That is
1: now
4: so
1: these
4: creepy.
1: Are different breeds.
4: Yes. Do they have collars? A couple have collars.
3: Yeah, I'm just wondering if it was some. Hoarder that had a bunch of cats and then dropped
15: to me,
3: dead.
15: To me,
3: fell overboard.
15: What are there, like 40 cats? And that's just a picture and
3: that's
15: of evil.
3: That's a big boat.
15: Mm-hmm. Just evil on four paws.
4: Oh, my gosh.
1: I love it. I can't get enough of that phone.
3: I'll bet that thing just stinks.
4: The way that they're all looking at the camera.
15: Like they know exactly what's going on. They're far more
1: I mean,
15: aware.
1: You know it stinks. You can see feces on the table there.
4: All over.
3: Although feces on the table opened up at Bonnaroo for one of the bands, I forget.
1: All right, you get two more of those.
4: don't
3: zoom in.
4: It's in the trash can.
1: Oh, it's a tote. It's a tote,
4: okay.
1: Look at them.
4: I mean, where would you keep your kittens?
3: Oh.
1: Yeah.
4: In a tote?
1: In a cat tote.
15: I'd keep my kittens in
1: money. Where's the cat tote?
15: What about an apron? How about an apron?
3: Yeah, I got to find out more about this ship. It's
1: Wow. I was watching one of those shows, like, what would happen at the end of the world? If humans disappeared, what would happen to big metropolis-type areas? And they said cats would rule because they can climb, like house cats.
4: Yeah.
1: They would be the top species.
4: Hmm.
3: Wow. Can they sail?
1: Apparently.
15: Yes. They have amazing seafaring skills.
3: Be out twice if you want the spinnaker. Okay.
15: Okay.
3: We'll go from here. Coming up tomorrow, we have some...
15: Oh, there's going to be a show tomorrow. Okay.
3: Well, I know.
15: I mean, judging by today's show.
3: I know you don't like doing two in a row.
15: All right.
3: Okay, we'll be fine.
15: That's funny. The clock's running, pal. I've said it before. I'll say it again. Don't pay me. I won't even show up. Wait a minute. That's backwards.
3: Well, thank you very much. We have naked news coming up tomorrow. I promise you that. Some good nudity.
4: No. You're just finding out about this.
3: Sorry, no. These are the O'Reilly Auto Parts Studios. 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

0: He never gets this right in the live show.
1: Shut up.
2: Hi, Tom here. God knows I'm not perfect. I guess I can be difficult and sometimes perhaps a little demanding.
3: No.
2: Oh, sure, some might say tyrannical, but I don't get it. I try to be a nice guy, but lately it seems that everybody's pissed at me.

0: lower the pants around here when I finish with your laundry? Because I'm a guy you don't want to fight. When I say jump, you say yeah, right. I'm the man of this house until you get home.
1: He's the man. He's the man.
0: What I say goes around here, right out the window. And I don't want to hear a lot of whining, so I'll shut up. The sooner you learn who's boss around here, the sooner you can give me my orders, dear. Because I'm head honcho around here, but it's all in my head.
1: He's the man. He's the man.
0: And I can have sex anytime that you want. Because I'm a man who has needs, but they're not that important. And don't expect any flowers from me, because if I'm not mistaken, you prefer jewelry. I'm the king of my castle when you're not around.
1: He's the man. He's the man.
0: And I'll drink and watch sports whenever I want to get in trouble. And I'll come home when I'm good and ready to sleep on the couch. Because a man's got to do what a man's got to do. And I'm going to do what you tell me to. Because I'm top dog around here, but I've been neutered.
1: He's the man. He's the man.
2: You the man.
3: Are the stars out tonight? I don't care if it's cloudy or bright, cause I'm blind.
4: Jeez. And now, from the Bob and Tom Archives, we dust off another classic. Classic. A moment of frivolity.
5: Comedian Greg Hahn has joined us in the
6: studio. Hey, everybody. Thanks for having me. Wait, is it Tuesday?
7: Yes.
6: It's the weekend. Come on. Let's bust out the party horns.
7: Yeah.
6: All right. You're in good hands, everybody. I've been doing comedy for over 15 years. I have made hundreds of dollars. Bring it on.
7: All right.
6: How about these people with real jobs, though, out there working?
7: Oh, yeah.
6: Hey, working if you're running a little bit late today, I got some excuses for you.
7: Oh, good.
6: When you get there, hey, sorry I'm late, boss. I hate it here. So what's the rush?
7: Yeah.
6: Sorry I'm late. I don't do anything till noon anyway. I was having a dream about quitting. Sorry I'm late, boss. I was selling your office supplies on the black market.

0: Okay.
1: Never mind that I'm late. Take your top off.
2: Yeah. Yeah. All
3: right. Greg Hahn, ladies and gentlemen.
1: Thanks for having me here.
3: When we come back, we're going to find out why we were talking about Greg Hahn's drum skills.
2: Okay.
3: At the condo, now known as the townhouse.
2: A condo is like an apartment to me.
4: You own a condo.
1: Mm-hmm. I own it.
4: I know, but that's
2: there you go.
3: Do you have to cut the grass, or does someone do that for you?
1: No, well, I mow lawns on the side. I got another guy does the front back. Pow! Come on, everybody. I can't be stopped.
3: Oh. See, the Star Search judges are all big pussies. Yeah. If they didn't like that material. Comedian Greg Hahn is here with us in the studio. He's changing studios right now.
1: It didn't take me very long to learn how to play the drums. It just kind of took a crash course. Come on, everybody. Who's with me on this stuff?
3: Okay, that's what we're looking
1: halfway.
3: For.
1: I hit the ball in the sand trap. First time I hit the ball, my partner said, oh, you got to play that with a wedge. So I yanked out my underwear. That's a different joke. That joke kills him in fourth grade.
3: Yeah, new joke. I like that.
1: Every comedian friend of mine says, stop doing that joke. I can't be stopped.
3: Do you, when you're at home, do you play along with
2: like records?
3: Recorded music?
1: Mm-hmm. No, I don't. I just start blasting.
2: Mm.
1: I got to outdo the little dog next door.
2: He's a yapper, huh?
1: Yeah.
2: Oh, yeah.
3: So you have so do you have a common wall with one of your neighbors at the condo?
1: There is. I don't know where they are. They're gone all the time. It's the people across the way. But no complaints, no problem. They've got the dog. I've got the drum set. We're even Steven.
2: There you go.
1: Works out.
2: Uh-huh.
1: The you know, 06.
3: What?
1: Good morning, everybody.
3: Have you? Oh 600.
1: Uh-huh.
3: You're waking them up.
1: Especially when I moved into the neighborhood. Guess who blew into town?
3: So,
4: imagine a quiet Sunday afternoon in his house. Yeah.
3: Kind of like reveille.
1: That's
3: huh?
1: Chick's thing.
2: Uh-huh.
3: So, again, to go through your dating ritual, you've met some lovely young lady, perhaps after an evening on the town, and
2: you take her back to your place.
3: You get back to the townhouse. She wants to come in for coffee or something.
2: Do you show her your chops?
3: Do you immediately sit down? Oh, by the way, I happen to be.
1: Hey, by the way, I don't want to brag or anything, but how about I lay down the thunder? Finish your drink.
2: We're going upstairs. Oh, my.
5: Bob and Tom, if God didn't want you to listen, he wouldn't have given you ears.
3: We're hanging out with comedian Nick Griffin. Now, we were talking about your romance with Twitter and your postings, which are very funny. Chick, can you read a couple more for me?
6: Absolutely. You know why murder is illegal? Because if it wasn't, everybody would be doing it.
2: He's right, you know.
3: Oh, these
6: it's Fleet Week here in New York City. There are hookers everywhere. Finally.
2: Uh-huh.
3: Now, Nick, you've retired from the drinking one.
7: Yeah, I don't drink anymore. I drink too much when I drink, and
3: Have you retired from the marijuana?
7: I never was into marijuana. I don't like any drug that encourages people to take off their shoes. And that's what I think of potheads. always taking off their shoes.
3: Hang on.
4: People who smoke pot take off their
7: shoes.
4: Yeah,
7: because they're all like relaxed. Sandal wearing.
3: Stop the show. We have to stop the show. Yeah. I want that on the quotes page now.
7: You know, if they're so relaxed, they're like, hey, man, why should I take care of my feet? Man, it's part of nature.
2: Mm-hmm.
6: I don't think Nick can be in here anymore when I'm in here.
7: Why
6: maybe
7: is that?
6: Maybe I should be in here when Nick.
4: Why?
6: Because you
4: why
6: really that? Make me start thinking about stuff, and I get in good moods, and then I go, hey, you know what?
2: Wait a minute. This is lousy.
6: Wait a minute.
7: Yeah. Mm-hmm. Uh-huh. Yeah. Well, some people are just lucky, you know. Some people have a blessed life. Brad Pitt, good-looking, rich, famous, Oscar-nominated, sleeping with Angelina Jolie. What did this guy do? Pull a thorn out of God's paw.
2: Yeah, good call. Mm-hmm.
7: And it's just lucky. He's a talented guy. I'm not saying he's not talented, but to have that kind of life. And then some woman yelled out the other night, you're just jealous. Gee, you think?
8: What's with that cigarette in your mouth, bozo?
7: Bozo, yeah, exactly.
9: What about it?
7: What other reaction is there to Brad Pitt's life? Gratitude? Hey, good for him.
2: Yeah. Uh-huh.
7: Finally, that guy got a break. Now I can focus on my own problems.
4: Maybe if you change your attitude. Think that positive.
7: I just want to I want to choke you to death right now.
0: Thank you.
7: Have I been nothing but good mannered all morning?
4: And you're then, very good mannered.
2: Always.
7: And then why don't you just, oh, good.
4: But don't they say it's you project what you want back?
2: Not necessarily.
7: I've spent a fair amount of time with you.
2: There are many pricks and a-holes out there who have a great life.
4: Oh, I agree.
2: Yeah. And they've been lucky. Yes. Why, I don't know.
4: That's true.
3: But I think Brad Pitt's probably a real nice guy, talented actor.
7: Yeah. Absolutely. This is not a comment on Brad Pitt.
3: And I do think that there's probably a lot of things about being him that would be horrible, all the people around him, and I'm sure there are moments where
2: Can you imagine, photographers following you
4: everywhere.
2: Moment.
3: He can't do anything, and I think he's probably a real good guy. So,
7: and I'm sure
3: it's a double-edged sword.
7: His life, he's got problems. I mean, I'm sure he gets dehydrated from having sex every time.
0: Sure.
2: Yeah,
7: right?
2: You're right.
7: I have a hard time making rent. Tomato, everybody.
2: Yeah.
3: You know, I like this because I think we're getting the real anger now.
2: It's coming.
7: Well, look,
2: it's coming
7: out.
2: It's coming out.
7: You have Christy Lee say, why don't you just change your attitude? you don't see the ironic part? You have changed my attitude.
2: Now he's mad.
9: Now it's worse than it was. Way to go, so, Christy.
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4: Oh, yeah. Yeah.
11: No, this is not alien technology.
4: What?
11: It's just the all-day replay on Bob and Tom Radio.

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1: Wow, what am I going to do? I've got to get this box to Los Angeles by tomorrow.
2: So, just FedEx it.
1: Are you kidding? 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
2: Well, then, overnight it by train.
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3: Norfolk and Way, pal. Overnight. Absolutely. Positively.
4: Absolutely. Positively. We will get you through it. There's Norfolk and Way, pal. We are gonna do it.
3: When you go by rail, no package is too large. And we'll get it there overnight.
2: Norfolk and Way, pal.
3: That's the name. We do it by train. Cross country, by rail, overnight. There's Norfolk and Way, pal.
5: 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We had to pry his eyes open on the West Coast, but he's fine now. Absolutely, positively.
4: Absolutely, positively, we will get through it. There's Norfolk and Way, pal. We are gonna do it.
3: Ask for us by name. Overnight by train. Norfolk and Way, pal. Norfolk, Virginia.
6: Hey, put that down. Come on in, take off your skin. Rattle around in your bones. It's the Bob and Tom Show. We're in the O'Reilly Auto Parts Studios. Tom and I have not seen each other for 2 weeks. Longtime listeners understand the weight of that statement. Wish all of us luck. There's Jess Hooker.
7: Hi.
6: She's at the news desk. Hello, Pat Godwin.
8: Hey, Chick.
6: Hello, Josh Arnold.
9: Hi.
6: There's Ace Cosby.
10: Hey, Chick.
6: Hey, man. I'm Chick. And hello, Tom.
11: Oh, you missed a lot, Chick McGee.
6: I know. You miss a day, miss a lot. I have FOMO with this place. Okay. I really do.
11: You're probably good. Wondering why I'm wearing this Band-Aid on my wrist.
6: It's that little puppy.
11: That's that little puppy.
6: He's a sweet baby.
11: He's got some sharp claws. But 3:30 in the morning, one outside.
6: You know what he is? He's not a big sweetie. He's a baby sweetie.
11: Yeah, 7.2 pounds. Took him to the vet on Friday.
6: So you've seen the paws on him. You can tell by the pictures. He's going to be about 110 pounds.
11: No. The vet said that she'll be able to tell me in a couple months. Not clear on how big he's going to be, but he's got blue eyes, which I've never had a blue-eyed dog before.
6: I don't like blue-eyed dogs. They freak me out.
11: It is somewhat disturbing.
6: I'm telling you, right?
11: You look at a blue-eyed dog, you go, okay, what does he know that I don't?
6: Uh-huh.
11: What's going on with this guy?
6: Very, very smart.
11: Yeah. And he also has an ear-piercing yelp.
6: Like you step on him?
7: Oh,
11: yes,
7: yeah.
11: Exactly. He tends to get underfoot.
6: Oh, yeah, you'll step on him.
11: You have to
6: yeah.
11: shuffle. It's yeah. like you're in a field of stingrays. You got to shuffle. You can't pick up your feet around him.
6: You know, Mrs. Monkey, my golden retriever, will be 13 years old in 16 days. She, to this day, doesn't trust me when I opened the door for her because when she was a puppy, I was distracted or something. Someone yelled at me, and I turned around, and I shut the door on her.
11: Oh.
6: And she, every now, come on in, and she'll, dun dun dun dun dun dun dun dun. Okay, well, now we'll go in.
11: Yeah, my big dog, you have to open the door, and you have to step away.
6: Mm.
11: He won't go through the doorway. If you're anywhere, you have to open the door, then stand back 10 feet. Okay, Your Highness.
7: Yeah.
11: Want me to play the trumpets?
7: And your dog steps on your foot every time she comes in or
6: every
7: goes
6: time,
7: out?
6: Every time, just to show me who's boss. She steps on my foot on purpose.
11: It's a good luck thing, the way I always touch the side of a plane okay. when I get on board. Right.
7: That's how I feel about my dog, James. He sneezes on the back of your legs when you walk out. He wants you to walk out first, and then he follows you.
6: Oh, and then he sneezes on you.
7: And he just sneezes on you.
6: how nice.
7: Yeah. No matter who it is.
11: That's amazing.
7: Yeah, every time.
11: I'd love to have that ability. That's a sneeze.
6: I've heard of a schnauzer. I've never heard of a sneezer.
11: Now, you've missed a lot, Chick. Lucky you. You missed Snake Day.
7: Oh, yeah. You missed.
6: Snake Day?
11: Do you want to explain what we did?
7: So, do you remember when we covered the Python hunt?
6: Yes.
7: That's what started this.
6: With the wild man in Florida.
7: Yeah. Well, a listener wrote in and told us that you could order Python fillets and have them sent, and you can cook them, and that's what we did.
0: Oh, sweet baby Jesus.
7: So I did. I cooked.
6: Is there any left, he said, hoping not?
7: No, there wasn't any left. Like, we threw it away. It was so bad.
6: No kidding. Yeah. No, what was it too gamey? Was it too chewy?
8: Asuke and I thought it was okay.
6: Okay.
8: Yeah, not bad.
7: Cross between chicken and tuna fish.
11: In texture.
7: In texture, yeah. It was very weird.
11: Weird aftertaste. I could barely eat any.
8: Don't even listen.
7: No.
11: I got enough.
7: We still have camel sausage left if you want to try that, though.
6: Ooh, you know, my doctor said stay away from the camel.
11: And one of our listeners, astute listeners, remembered camel sausage was the name of Donnie Baker's Christian band.
7: Oh, okay.
11: Christian rock.
6: I believe. Right.
11: Was that camel sausage?
6: I think it was.
11: Okay. It was, the snake was awful.
6: Did you bread it? Did you?
7: No.
6: No.
7: Well, we wanted to taste the real flavor of the snake.
6: Have all the snake come through.
7: Yeah.
11: As I recall, didn't you poach it for 12 hours?
7: I had to because I tried to pan sear it and it was so tough you couldn't bite through it. So I put it in the crock pot for 12 hours so that we could just at least chew it.
6: So
11: it wasn't blackened or anything.
7: No, no flavor. No, no seasoning.
11: I remember I was at a restaurant and they asked if I wanted it blackened. I said, no, I want the white snake. And the server went, here we go again.
6: There you go.
11: There it is.
6: There's Tony Katane.
11: You can't keep me down.
6: So as we look toward our future and the world and the shortage of traditional foods, we shouldn't look toward the snake.
8: I'll look toward him before I look to bugs.
7: Oh, okay.
6: Okay. Yeah, that's fair.
11: I'll eat the bugs.
6: You'll eat the bugs.
8: Maybe you'll actually try the bugs.
6: You know, thinking about opening.
11: I had about a breath mint's worth.
8: No way.
7: And you spit it right out.
11: That's because it tasted terrible.
8: It was a contact lens worth.
7: Yes, maybe.
8: And not a cock. I saw your face, Pat.
6: It wasn't chicken.
8: Right.
6: Snake.
11: Yeah,
8: it was snake.
11: No,
8: we went over at that
11: a cocksworth, do you measure that by...
6: I was a little worried about coming in here today. You know, you get off, your time off, you kind of get up to speed, and I'm sitting here, and I'm because we always used to take, all of us take vacation in the summer, and at Christmas, all of us would take it together.
7: At the same time.
6: It was all mandated.
7: Yes.
6: Well, now somebody said we need to stagger it, which is a great idea. I'm sitting here just enjoying the... body language and the voice inflection of Josh's interaction with Tom.
8: Oh, yeah.
7: Last week was a doozy.
6: I bet it was.
8: I don't remember. Did we have issues?
11: Oh, no.
7: A couple of isolated incidents.
8: Why do I not remember these things?
6: Oh, that's the way I was.
7: Do you remember when we had a
8: remember
7: guest?
8: The good times.
7: Remember when our guest was here last Wednesday?
6: Oh, Stroop?
8: Yeah.
7: There's a little moment.
11: There was?
7: Yeah, little tiny one.
11: What happened?
7: Yeah. Oh, wait, we can go back to the tape. We'll watch it later.
6: No, I don't want to bring.
8: I know what she's talking.
6: I don't want to bring anything up that is bad. I just want to.
8: Since apparently the two parties don't remember.
6: Yeah,
7: that's good. The rest of us thought it was entertaining.
6: Oh, that's exactly the way. I was sitting here when he and Pat fought one day off the air, and I'm like, well, I don't want to be here at all. Then the next day, they're like, hey, man, can I get you a coffee?
11: I had a fight with Derek Stroop.
7: No.
8: They're saying that you and I had a moment. I don't remember this.
7: You said, how much weight do I have to lose to make this stop?
8: Oh, okay.
7: Give me a number. Right. Give me a number now.
8: I did say that.
7: Okay.
11: Who brought that up?
6: Please continue.
7: I think Derek was being very complimentary.
11: Oh, that's right.
7: Of how your look has changed in the last 10 years. He saw a very old video of you.
8: Since then I've lost a lot of weight.
7: Yeah.
6: And I confronted you a couple of weeks in the hallway, and I said, seriously?
8: Yeah, you look at old videos.
11: What did I say that made you mad? Because I've often said how much weight you've lost.
8: It was some pizza joke or something. I forget. I don't even remember. That's all I said.
6: I don't know. I don't know if there's a specific bit that we play constantly.
8: So I looked at you and I said, how much do I have to lose? give me an effing number, I think is what I just said. I said effing. I didn't say.
11: I don't recall any of that.
6: You showed amazing restraint.
8: Well, you were too busy laughing at your pizza joke to hear anything. That
11: was it really a pizza joke?
8: Well, it was something like that.
11: Okay.
8: It was salad.
0: So
8: it was...
0: I'm so, so bad. I'm the baddest. I am fat.
8: Nobody's better than me.
11: Here's the best part. Wait a minute.
0: All I do, I eat jerkins. Take them panties off and put the salami on. Peck me with a breadstick. Peck me with a breadstick. I'm so sad.
11: I always forget about the peck me with the breadstick.
8: Yes.
7: Yeah.
8: Wouldn't it be unfortunate if Tom played that today?
9: Yes. I wouldn't want to hear Tom play that.
11: I didn't touch my machine.
8: Oh, I know.
9: I
11: don't have the ability.
9: You can't see because you're laughing so hard.
11: Dear Bob and Tom Show.
9: Yes.
11: I enjoyed your inappropriate last name program last week. Mm. Oh. Now, is Keegan his first name, is that a male name? Or is that a gender neutral name?
7: Maybe.
8: I'm going to go male.
7: Yeah, I
8: only
7: think
8: based
7: a guy.
8: On Keegan,
7: yeah.
8: Michael Key.
9: Right.
11: Oh, okay. I think I have a friend who has a Keegan as a daughter. In any event, Keegan's last name is...
8: That's Kegel.
11: Oh.
8: Yeah.
9: No, that's Kegel.
11: Kegel's bowling.
9: Is that bowling?
11: Kegel's last name is Laycock. That's not too bad.
8: Keegan yeah. Lecock?
11: Laycock. Laycock.
8: Oh.
11: We have... I came across a thing over the weekend. A friend of mine who's in law enforcement sent this to me, and then I had to do a triple check on it. It was a name in an obituary that I found somewhat astonishing. And then I got on the topic of some oddball names out there in the headlines, and we'll have a few of them. I can see Ms. Hooker shaking her head. Yeah, we triple checked that.
7: Okay.
11: That's this poor guy's name.
7: All right.
11: Well, you'd think.
9: And you've actually checked it out.
11: Yeah, yeah, we went.
9: He's lived with this name.
11: Not anymore, but he did live with it.
7: he gone.
11: It's an obit. Okay. Wow. If you have a child named Richard, don't go with Dick as a nickname.
7: No.
11: Particularly if you're last
9: Sometimes you don't get to choose your nickname. Actually, the best nicknames are given, not self-proclaimed.
11: But I mean, it's hard to believe that there are still little Dicks out there. You know, Dick Jr.
9: Big Dick, Little Dick.
11: Yeah, okay. Yeah. Coming up in sports.
9: We got they're shooting threes in WNBA. You know that, huh? And we got technical fouls being issued and then rescinded. And then you've got technical fouls and a flagrant two and the player ejected. And then the black and white thing in the WNBA has come up. And the girl that was fouled was white and the lady who fouled her was black. Hello? And I got news for the WNBA. It's not about black and white. It's about green, okay? Just... go play the game.
11: Is this fine. Actually helping them?
9: Oh, sure.
11: I think so.
9: Yeah, yeah.
11: I think there's kind of a good cop, bad cop thing going.
9: Look to Vince McMahon. This is the best thing that's going to... The next time Sophie Cunningham and the lady who fouled her is out of my head, but they get together, it'll be pretty good ratings.
11: Yeah. Now, we have also coming up in the news a real variety of things today. Including a story out of Scotland about a place that all the locals call the Penis Woods.
8: The Penis Woods?
11: Yeah, and you'll see why immediately when you see the photograph.
9: Well, it's got to be the trees, right?
11: Also, we have a news story about Guinness.
8: You can't see the penis for the trees, Jake.
9: You're too close to the penis, Tom.
11: Well, the penis is made of trees. We'll get to it.
8: Also, it's the forest.
11: A Guinness bottle that I think might end up being a Guinness World Record of all random things.
8: Huh.
11: There's also a new fashion brand out there, and it is indeed called Fecal Matter.
9: It's what?
11: It is called Fecal Matter.
7: It translates to Fecal Matter.
9: Oh.
11: Well, it is a direct translation. It's matière fecale.
9: And it's what? A soda pop?
11: It's a fashion.
8: And soda pop.
11: The likes of a Zendaya and Demi Moore and Lady Gaga are all wearing Fecal Matter.
8: So
11: we'll get to that. And then I think a topic's going to be what movies would maybe be unlikely to turn into a stage play. Mm. We kind of have one out there. We'll find out about that right now.
9: Deer Hunter, is that it?
8: A musical might be rough.
11: Yeah, that would be pull the trigger, put it a gun. Never mind. 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Also, coming up in the news, we have rules for very specific occasions. Yes, we're sorry.
9: Rules in a knife fight?
11: Remember how we've often said there's a law and they had to make the law because something happened?
9: There was a problem.
11: Well, we're going to have a handful of those that are coming to us in the news. Plus, a request for a song from Patty G. I'll remind you, Pat Godwin is at the Astra Theater in Jasper, Indiana, coming up Saturday, August 22nd. 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Thanks to our friends at The Razor, WRZR. 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
9: I've never seen a bikini spider in the wild.
8: Oh, dude, I'll never forget these.
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8: Nest of bikini spiders.
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8: I was a child, and it was an older relative,
7: and
8: it was just off.
11: Yeah, I was.
8: My aunt was not aware, and I watched as my grandfather awkwardly addressed it.
7: No.
8: Oh, no. Told her.
7: His daughter.
8: Yes.
7: Okay.
8: He had to look at his daughter and go, you may want to fix that. 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
1: Henry, you have brought along your friend Mike McCray.
15: Yeah.
1: Comedian from Texas.
15: Yeah.
16: That's right.
1: And
15: it's cool having him around. I'll explain. There's I don't know if you guys are like me where you get those kind of voices in your head kind of thing.
7: Jake does.
15: But there's like, for me, it's always like there's this real high-pitched voice that's like, help me or whatever, and then there's like this low, rumbling voice that's like, come with me to hell or something. Mm-hmm. And I used to think there was something wrong with me.
16: All right.
15: But then I had a long talk with Mike, and he said he always had the same thing, so.
16: Oh, sure.
15: But anyway, I a lot of times will hear voices. I have this sort of tendency to sort of let my mind wander while I'm playing a song. And so this is just sort of a...
16: Imagine that.
15: This is sort of a little interpretive experimental piece here that Mike and I have been working on. Where
1: now, is Mike going to weigh in as one of your voices?
16: I will be playing the voice in Henry's head.
15: Ah, okay. Yeah, that's why I was hoping if we had reverb or something for Mike's voice, that would be kind of interesting.
1: Well, his voice is distinctly lower than yours.
16: Yeah, well, you know, I try to make it sound like Henry's as best I can.
1: That sounds just like Henry now.
7: See? Yeah, that's totally. The problem.
1: That's scary.
15: Anyway.
9: Yeah. Anyway.
15: This is
16: just radio. They don't even know who's talking.
1: That was Mike.
15: Anyway, this is just...
1: That's Henry.
15: This is...
16: Right, here we go. I'm about to start playing a song.
15: This is a brand new song, by the way.
16: Yeah, if by brand new you meant I wrote it like 3 years ago.
15: Ooh, baby, baby, don't you see it coming?
16: And I hope they don't realize it's the exact same chord progression as every other song I play.
15: It's coming down the tracks.
16: All right, I was supposed to get a laugh on that one.
15: Ooh, baby, baby, no, I'm not joking.
16: Wonder if there'll be any chicks at that Bob and Tom thing.
15: It's coming really fast.
16: Probably not.
15: Big train coming and I'm down on my luck.
16: God, I really want a cigarette right now.
15: And now it's too late. And then this is kind of the guitar solo part, which I worked out.
16: Yeah, I love the solos, man. I can sort of let my mind wander and just think about stuff. One homosexual experience doesn't make you gay, does it? I really like cheese, man. pyramids are kind of scary if you think about it. Oh, man, I really want a cigarette right now. Totally.
15: Yes.
16: I guess that's the end of the song.
13: This magician's on stage, and he invites this guy from the audience to give him a sledgehammer. The magician says, I want you to hit me in the temple as hard as you can with a sledgehammer. The guy goes, all right. So the magician lays his head down on this block of wood, and this guy hauls back. Bam! Pops this guy in the temple. 10 years later, the magician wakes up out of a coma in the hospital and goes, ta-da!

0: So, Mark, you're a single guy.
1: Yeah, I tell you, though, it's tough because I got these neighbors behind me.
0: Really?
1: My neighbor, Gail, very...
0: Gail.
1: Gail is a woman who just moved. Her bedroom wall is right behind mine, and she has a new boyfriend. Mm-hmm. And I found this out. His name is... Tom!
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4: Hi.
3: There's Pat Godwin.
5: Hello.
3: Hello, hello, hello. There's Josh Arnold.
6: Hi there.
3: There's Ace Cosby.
7: Hello.
3: Hello. I'm Chick McGee, and there's my buddy, Tom. Hi, Tom.
6: Hey, Chick. Miss Hooker, I like that striped shirt, kind of a wide stripes... vertical. Looks like you'd be selling ice cream.
4: Okay.
6: With a little... No, I like it. It looks sweet.
4: Good. Thank you.
6: We had an interesting story Friday. We have a lot of stories about wrecks in which certain things spill out of trucks. We've had everything from bees
3: to honey.
6: To beer, to everything. It's eventually, a truck has it and it spills. And
3: Kit Kat bars.
6: Yeah, we've had candy bars.
3: Yeah.
6: This was a incident on a freeway in Indianapolis called I-465, a freeway that circles the city. There was a three-vehicle crash, and there's a photograph of what happened. Sheep were released onto the highway. And there's a photograph of this, and what's really fascinating is, have you seen this picture, Chick? The sheep are all in line. They stayed in a single line, and they also stayed in their lane. They're the second lane over, so apparently they didn't want to exit.
3: Are they in the slow lane or the middle lane?
6: They're in the middle lane, right
3: there.
6: The
3: middle lane, okay.
6: There's a bunch of sheep.
3: Hmm.
6: The crash involved a semi-tractor trailer and a truck hauling 18 sheep. You can see the 18 sheep here.
3: I believe in the sheep world, there are captains, and they lead the flock of sheep. What are they? Herd of sheep?
6: I have
7: heard of sheep.
6: What's interesting is that they did not, they kept going straight. They did not turn around, and it turns out because they were female sheep, and they don't make U-turns.
7: You understand.
4: I do.
7: Female, they wouldn't make U-turns.
3: My favorite story about that is that the Los Angeles Rams, their cheerleaders were, they may still be, I don't know, the embraceable U's.
6: The only reason I know so little about farm stuff, the only reason I know that a U is a female sheep is because of crossword puzzles.
4: Yeah. Oh, okay.
3: E-W-E. It's tricky.
6: Yeah, and that's in handy in the world of crossword puzzles. But this, by the way, the sheep were all rounded up. Everything's okay. It does not say where they were. It says, quote, it was not immediately clear where the sheep were being taken.
4: We assumed it was the state fair because it was a couple of days before the fair started.
6: Yeah.
4: So maybe.
6: I hope it wasn't.
4: Our local steakhouse.
3: The market? Yeah. The market?
7: The Euro restaurant.
6: St. Elmo's Steakhouse. Or Zorba's.
7: Yeah.
6: Zorba's Greek
7: Zorba's
6: restaurant.
7: All you can eat.
6: Does that ever freak you out to see that big thing hanging from the ceiling and they carve off the sides of it?
4: No.
3: No.
4: I worked in a Euro stand in high school.
6: You did?
4: Yeah. Petros, Papa George, Euros.
6: And you pronounce it Euro.
4: I do. He's from Greece. It's 100% Euro.
6: Okay. That's why I never got it, because they always would, no matter what you'd say, they'd correct you. I'd like a gyro. No,
3: it's gyro. We've told you 10,000 times it's Euro, and you never listen. Right. You want to be confused. I think you want to be confused sometimes.
4: Right. I can take you to Papa George Euro's right now. We can go get
7: cool. Are they, and they're good?
4: Yeah. They're at the fair right now.
5: I'm a huge
4: fan.
5: I love
4: a
5: good one.
4: Let's go.
3: Euro right. Scramble? Come on.
7: I need a Euro.
3: I need a hero.
6: Isn't that a song?
7: Yeah.
3: That's why. That's why he said
5: that's
3: it.
5: Why we giggled.
7: Some of my words are accidental, don't you?
6: What is the best hero song? What is the most popular song about a hero?
5: Billy, don't be a hero.
7: I need a hero.
4: No,
3: it begins and ends with Joey Scarberry, greatest American hero.
7: Okay.
3: I will die on that hill.
6: How does that go again?
3: What's happened to me?
7: Believe it or not, is that I'm walking on air?
3: Yeah, I'll try to sing it.
6: Is the word?
8: Believe it or not.
4: Well done.
6: But is the word hero in it?
3: See, I can sing with...
7: I don't know.
3: I can sing
4: you
3: with
4: You can
3: somebody.
4: Harmonize. No?
5: Believe it or not, I'm walking on air.
7: Nice. You're going to take that.
3: What?
7: Over Foo Fighters, there goes my hero.
6: That's a good one.
3: Hang on. I think so.
6: You can't... You can't. If the word hero is in it, you can't turn it into a commercial for heroes. Well, the point would be.
3: Oh, you know what? It's, the word hero is never mentioned in that song.
6: Then it's not going to be a good commercial.
7: Unfortunately, we
8: David Bowie.
7: Yeah, heroes. That would be if you get multiple heroes.
6: Yeah.
4: But isn't hero a sandwich?
3: Yeah.
4: It's not a gyro.
7: No, I know.
6: You're going to change
7: it. We're going to change it too. There's Tina Turner.
4: You guys
7: we don't
4: to write
7: need
4: the...
7: another gyro.
6: Okay, that would be. Though that's unfortunately. You're saying that you didn't like the sandwich.
7: Right.
6: I think you want to go with...
7: Unless they're so full. They had half a dozen.
6: How about enough. the little feet song, Time Loves a Hero? Loves a Hero. Not big enough. Okay.
7: There's a Chad Kroeger had a huge hit with his song Hero from Spider-Man 1.
6: Oh.
7: Remember that one? And they say that a hero saves
4: us. Oh, that is a good one, yeah.
7: Not gonna stand
3: I saw Tina Turner during... Need Another Hero, and What's Love Got to Do with That Tour? I got dragged to that. Anyway, there was a sweaty, muscled saxophone player on stage. Remember that?
9: Yeah, with a ponytail.
3: I still think about it.
7: There are memes of that guy.
3: Yes. He's amazing.
7: Yes.
3: And he blows the sax, Tom. Just think what he could do with it.
7: Boy, he was oiled up, wasn't
3: he? Oh, gosh. And he had the Arnold Schwarzenegger Conan stuff on. Oh, yeah. Oh, here you go, Tom.
7: Oh.
3: I forgot about this one.
9: Break it down or something.
7: Was this a fun one to queue up?
3: Standing in the rain. Wait, it wasn't that long.
6: Oh, this is foreign.
7: Yeah, you're right, it wasn't that.
5: Couldn't get a ticket. It was a sold out show.
6: But unfortunately, how do you change jukebox hero to gyro?
7: Yes. What, what,
9: Lunchbox Hero.
7: Yeah.
6: Oh, it's done.
7: Lunchbox Hero is done.
3: Okay, here we go.
6: Here it comes. Everybody.
3: Here it comes. Oh, for God's sake.
9: He's got one guitar, right?
7: Oh, they tease you a little.
6: There's another verse?
7: Oh, you got to edge.
9: Oh, yeah.
7: You got to edge.
9: You don't get to that chorus, baby, until we're ready.
3: You got to edge that song.
7: Yeah, that's right.
3: Felt good in his hands. Don't you dare go again. Let's get to the hook.
6: We understand there's one guitar.
3: Yeah, one guitar. Got it.
7: You guys know nothing of foreplay.
3: Come on.
7: There it is.
3: Come on, Lou. Oh,
9: no,
3: for God's
9: no,
3: sake.
9: Is

0: Maybe we can get the original.
1: Hey, where's my dill?
0: Maybe we can get the original guys from Foreigner to
2: Lunchbox
0: sing that
2: Hero?
0: Because they're not busy touring. There's a tour out there with none of the original players.
1: You know, I have a bunch of construction workers scaffolding around the Acropolis. They're doing a little reconstruction.
0: Oh, nice.
1: And they all sit down, open up their steel lunchboxes, and each pull out a year.
2: Do you remember your lunchbox? You were a kid?
0: Yeah, well, absolutely.
2: Or do you, like your dad, you take it in a briefcase? Is that what it was?
0: I'll tell you what.
2: Like Papa.
0: No, but at camp, we would all take lunchboxes when I was a little kid at day camp. But by the time I got to middle school, if you had a lunchbox or a briefcase, you'd get beaten.
3: Yeah.
2: Really?
0: Yeah. It was.
2: Where did you grow up? In the Bronx?
0: No,
2: what are you talking about?
0: Was, fashion was a big thing, and that was a no-no. You had to carry your lunch in a bag.
3: In a bag, yeah.
0: You go home and your mom goes, why don't you want a lunchbox? Because I don't want to be beaten. kids are so awful.
2: Did you?
0: Middle school kids are the worst.
2: I'm offering this.
0: As I've said, anyone teaching middle school doesn't have to pay income taxes. That's mm-hmm. all
2: this
0: I'm
2: might
0: saying.
2: Be.
0: They're heroes.
2: I'm just trying to help. But do you think you were beaten for other reasons other than your... Other than your...
0: The scientific method would say perhaps that's correct.
2: Okay.
0: Well, you really have to just isolate the...
2: Yeah. Did you ever look at a kid and go, I'm telling my mom, or anything like that?
0: Not really.
2: Okay.
0: No, I was cool. I kept it to myself.
3: You get beat harder.
0: I knew people.
3: For tattling.
2: I didn't have anybody to
0: time
2: tell.
0: To move on with our mailbag. And we've got something new going on at the at our website, bobandtom.com. Just, you're one click away from reaching us. You don't even have to remember Bob and Tom at bobandtom.com. You can just click and send us an email. Here's the first one. I am referred to by, who is this? Nick, as the wispy-haired wonder. Well, thank you. I appreciate that. You heard me complaining about the so-called Zyn pouches.
3: Yes.
2: Oh, yeah. Oh, yeah.
0: They're littering the streets everywhere now.
2: Fall of society.
0: I hate littering, just in general. And I go up and down my street with my garbage can and my tongs.
2: I clearly remember throwing things out of my car when I first started driving.
3: Everybody did, though.
2: Absolutely. I mean, McDonald's cups and sacks and magazines.
0: Who were the people that pull into Walmart and dump their ashtrays?
2: Absolutely.
0: In any event.
2: And I'm brave enough to admit it.
0: When I was in Colorado on vacation, Chick, I noticed a lot of these Zyn pouches on the street.
2: Yes.
0: And I'm suggesting a Zyn tax. Like, I don't know, a dollar or two per packet.
2: Like the classic sin tax.
0: Yeah, and that could be used to help to pay to pick those things up. According to Nick, what makes it worse is Zyn containers have a compartment to put your used ones in,
3: yeah. So
0: there's no reason to throw them in the ground. I did not know that.
3: That's
2: so is
3: true.
2: It just like a bump, a caffeine bump? Or?
3: Oh, no, it's nicotine.
2: Nicotine
0: it's
2: bump?
0: A nicotine.
3: They have caffeine pouches, too, though.
0: Yeah.
2: I'm sorry, what?
3: Yeah, they have the Zyn shape, but they're caffeine. Yeah,
2: daddy,
3: we also have,
2: daddy like.
0: Well, your daddy might really like the caffeine suppository. you get a high two ways.
2: I might take a look at that. You never know. It's just a bunch of nerves, right,
0: we
2: Josh?
0: Have
2: right.
0: We that's have right. a suppository thing coming up, by the way.
2: Really?
0: In the news, yeah.
2: Dear Bob and Tom Show, dear Chick, just wanted to try the new email button. Huh. Thank you from, who is this? Josie.
0: Yeah. Now, the one thing about this new format, it's hard to find out who they're from.
3: Yes.
0: Because you got to kind of go up and down.
2: Yeah, I had to search
3: for her
2: name.
3: You got to dig for it.
0: Yes. Yeah. We'll get used to it. A Dear Bob and Tom Show. Had some Tom speak I wanted to share. My boyfriend forgot what he was trying to say. Instead of saying he had a brain fart, he goes, I just farted in my head. Okay.
2: Sounds like a keeper.
0: Thank you, Lauren.
2: Dear Bob and Tom Show, down here in Oklahoma, where I'm from, there's something wrong with that. I'm not sure down there in Oklahoma where I'm. Anyway, once a year we have a rattlesnake derby. The last weekend in April, it's a carnival flea market, and they take hunters out to catch rattlesnakes.
0: Ooh.
2: While at the derby, you can eat rattlesnake at the Rattlesnake Cafe. I myself have never tried it, but they say it tastes like chicken.
3: Mm.
2: Huh.
0: Well, it's probably because it's breaded and
3: yeah, you can make anything taste like chicken, yeah.
0: You can make cat turds taste like chicken if you... you know, give them enough little something special.
2: What is the deal? What is the deal with dogs eating cat turds?
0: Probably the smell, their meat still left in them.
3: Boy. Oh gosh,
2: they seem to love those things.
0: Yeah, I will never forget my first golden retriever.
2: Oh, yeah, I bet so.
0: He didn't really need a leash.
3: Yeah.
0: He would just stay right with you.
3: Right.
1: Well, if I'm listening this morning, I'm ordering the patties.
0: So he would one time I was with him, and he was lingering a little too long at the dumpster at my apartment complex. Some jackass apparently had killed his cat or something. He just had a litter box sitting there and little Elvis was munching on that.
2: I love Elvis.
0: Not a good moment.
2: He was a good boy.
0: He was a very good, very good dog. Coming up in sports, we have a Hall of Fame entry. I know that.
2: Yep. Hall of Fame on Saturday in Canton. We had the Hall of Fame game last Thursday. I hope you watched that. I lost $50 to Mark Allison saying that Carson Beck had never started an NFL game in his entire life. I was not going to count the preseason game start, but then they named him starter for the NFL season the next day.
0: But until it happens.
2: And the WNBA, we'll talk about it, and we have to talk about NASCAR because Joe Gibbs' grandson, Ty Gibbs,
0: pretty cool,
2: wins the event in Newton, Iowa.
0: Second race this year. That's great.
2: It seems like he held off teammate Christopher Bell over the last 20 laps to win the NASCAR Cup Series.
0: A slightly louder bell? I don't even think my dogs could hear that.
2: Is that right? Well, yeah. I don't want... You know why? I was yelled at because it was too loud one morning.
1: Yeah, there's no winning.
2: No, there's no winning at all.
0: Well, that's why I certainly agree with that.
2: Christopher Bell.
0: Do anybody hear that?
3: Yeah, I can hear it. Yeah, we can.
0: Oh, it must be in my...
2: Once again,
0: it must be in the deaf zone for me.
2: we need a new feature, Tom and Chick at the Home. That's what we need.
4: Did you hear the bell?
5: It's too loud.
0: Now, Pat and I on Saturday night went on a date.
5: Yeah.
3: You did?
5: Yeah.
0: We
5: see some jazz.
0: My girls were out of town, and Pat and I went to see the great Steve Ali. Oh, God, they were fantastic.
1: Steve Ali, fabulous he, Ali.
0: But what was interesting was it was a sold-out show.
5: So it was community seating.
4: And it was a sold-out show.
3: Oh.
0: So we got seated with two ladies.
3: You did?
5: At a four-top, real tight, too. Like, we were looked like they were on dates.
3: And
5: how much
3: trouble were you in?
5: Oh, I was hoping there weren't photos, but...
0: well, these here's two the ladies, they were women of a certain age.
5: They were at least 15 years older than we were.
3: Okay.
4: Hello, doll.
0: They were very sweet.
3: Well, I bet they loved you guys.
0: They were, both... One of them reminded me of my mom when she was 96, if that gives you some idea.
5: That's true, actually.
0: But they were very sweet.
1: Were they women of a certain lesbian?
0: I don't think so.
5: I don't think.
0: I'm guessing just friends. I'm guessing twin widows. I don't know, but it was...
3: All right.
5: But we were seated right next to them. It looked like we were
0: we were at their table.
1: Widows, yeah.
2: Twin widows.
3: What was it like being the younger one on the date for the first time?
5: It felt weird.
3: Yeah. So, did it feel weird for both of you?
1: Now you know how they feel.
0: I whispered to the server. I said, "Hey, look.
5: Yeah, you.
0: I don't know who these ladies are, but just make sure that I get the tag."
5: You ended up picking up the check.
1: Well, that's very sweet of you.
3: Yeah.
0: I picked up the check.
2: So did you?
0: And then, of course, I picked up the pretty one.
1: Right.
5: Gladys was hot.
2: Oh, did you announce there's no such thing as a free dinner, babe?
1: Yeah, right.
2: Come across.
0: They had a really nice dessert platter. Did you notice that?
5: Yeah, I did.
0: They had some big,
5: I was sitting right next to them.
0: They were sharing a gigantic plate of ice cream.
3: Oh, that's awesome.
2: That's sweet. Thought you said they weren't lesbians. What's going on?
0: If they were, whatever. Yeah. They were so sweet. And they enjoyed the music.
5: Yeah, it was great.
3: Good.
4: Now, we enjoyed the music.
0: Right now, let's check in with Chick McGee across the... What do you got going on?
2: Simply Safe, celebrating their 20-year anniversary. 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Please do that. That'd be very nice. Don't forget, there's no safe like Simply Safe.
0: Thank you very much. Coming up, we have raccoons in the news, lamb in the news, and marmots, of all things.
1: Those are cute.
0: In the news.
2: Marmots?
0: I just saw a bunch of them. I even got a picture of them. They look like...
2: in Colorado?
0: Yeah, they look like little beaver. Or they kind of look like a groundhog or a beaver. But there's a big marmot news story today.
2: They're God's mistake.
0: We'll get to that. And a bizarre story about a ghost ship off the coast of Washington State. And there's something very unusual about it. When the marine folks went on board to see what was on board this ship.
2: Huh.
0: It is indeed a ghost ship.
2: Huh.
0: Very, very kind of weird and creepy. That's coming up from the O'Reilly Auto Parts Studios. 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
6: 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You don't say we didn't warn you. There's laughter ahead. This is Bob and Tom Radio. Ladies and gentlemen, Bob and Tom.
2: I've never seen a bikini spider in the wild.
1: Oh, dude, I'll never forget the
2: no kidding
1: nest of bikini spiders
5: at the pool.
1: I was a child, and it was an older relative,
3: It
1: was just awful.
0: Yeah, I was...
1: My aunt was not aware, and I watched as my grandfather awkwardly addressed it.
3: No.
5: Oh, no.
1: Told her.
3: His daughter.
1: Yes.
3: Okay.
1: He had to look at his daughter and go, you may want to fix that. And
2: Bob.
1: 9-year-old Josh Arnold has never been the same.
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2: 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We're in the O'Reilly Auto Parts Studios at the news desk. Jess Hooker.
3: Hello.
2: Chrissy, I believe, is getting her feet scraped. Is that right, Tom? Out in Los Angeles or something?
0: That's a kind way to put it.
1: In L.A. feet scrapers.
2: That's right. Hi, L.A. feet scrapers. There's Pat Godwin.
5: Hey, Chick.
2: There's Josh Arnold.
5: Mm.
2: There's Ace Cosby.
1: Howdy.
2: I'm Chick. Hello, Tom.
0: Hello, Chick McGee. Chick back from vacation. And then I was on a vacation the week before, so I haven't seen you in a long time.
2: No.
0: Everything going okay over there?
2: Oh, yeah. You know me. My drink in my hand, toe in the sand. That's what I did. No, I stayed right here, actually. And I almost, you'd love this. I almost fell off the shed.
1: Oh, no.
2: Yeah. It's not like a two-story, but it kind of is. It's like a story and a half, and I was on the roof.
0: Why?
2: Well, that's where the shingles are, Tom.
0: Sure.
2: Yeah. Gentlemen, good
0: man. Man of your age. The only shingles you should be handling are the kind you get from not getting the vaccination.
2: Hey, and no joke, get your shot, okay? Get your shingles.
0: It's a double, and please get it.
2: No, a guy named Jeff, wonderful guy. I wasn't helping. I got to the point where I figured that I got the feeling that he was treating me like I was his 9-year-old son.
3: You didn't hire him. He was a friend that came over to help?
2: No, I hired him. Yeah, yeah.
3: So you're bugging to help? That's stuff Tom does.
2: Yeah, yeah. I know. It's not a good... It's not what's going on. It's not good. Yeah. So I almost went off backwards.
1: Oh, man.
2: Bad.
0: Yeah, I had an incident at Kroger yesterday.
2: tell me. What happened?
0: Well,
2: Did you take someone else's cart?
0: No, I had my cart, but I was filling
2: You've
0: it.
2: You've done that before.
0: And I was trying to get the last six-pack of this water... But it was way up high and at the back of the shelf.
2: Right.
0: So I put my foot on the one bottom and I reached up and I just couldn't get it.
3: Mm-hmm.
0: It was that far up.
2: Uh-huh.
0: And I'm 6 feet tall and I can stretch it. And I could... So there was this guy coming down with a cart. And he was like 6'6", had like dreads down to his shoulder. And said, excuse me, sir, would you mind getting that? And he goes...
8: Can I be of assistance?
0: Oh, he said, okay, brother. I feel like I've been part of the Brotherhood. He recognized a fellow hipster. Thank you, Ace. And he had to put his foot in the one shelf to get up there and got it for me.
3: Yeah.
0: So then that was kind of nice.
3: So you're invited to the cookout.
0: Made a new friend.
3: Yeah.
0: So that was my near accident. What a way to go. That would have been a terrible way to go. Crashing your head while trying to get fizzy water at the Kroger.
3: Yeah.
0: So now
2: it would be bad.
0: Yeah. Are you going through letters over there? What's happening?
2: Dear Bob and Tom Show. This is Shane. Shane says, Shane, windbag's going to windbag.
0: Mm-hmm, mm-hmm.
2: On Friday's show, Josh claimed to have never considered combining food establishments for a single meal.
0: Mm.
2: Are we forgetting about the great combination of Cheddar Bay biscuits and Chick-fil-A chicken?
1: Oh, that wasn't real, Josh. That was show Josh.
2: Oh. Oh.
0: I can't. Haven't you?
2: In the video, Josh exclaims, greatest day of my life. With the Cheddar Bay and the Chick-fil-A.
0: I mean, you know, in real Tom has done that. I've gone, you know, get McDonald's French fries. Maybe you're in the mood for McDonald's French fries, but you really don't want a Big Mac. You're more in the mood for maybe a Whopper.
3: Yeah, I can't do it.
2: Real chick.
0: I've done it. Especially when I was a kid, we'd ride our bikes down to Mayfield Boulevard and go. There was a Royal Castle and a McDonald's. Oh, we'd go to all three.
2: See, that's that whole memory. Is so Cleveland. They don't have white. It's Royal Castle. It wasn't White Castle.
0: Everybody had I think everybody had kind of a franchise that only had a handful of outlets. Yeah. And they were cool.
2: Nobody in Ohio likes Cleveland. You know that.
0: Well, as a matter of fact, it was actually in, now that I think about it, it was in Lyndhurst, but that's close enough.
2: Yeah.
0: Mm. That would be the home of the great Eric Carmen. Brush High School.
2: Oh, my.
0: Why don't we go with All the Way?
2: Don't want to be.
0: Raspberries, one of the great bands of all time, underrated.
2: They were
1: maybe
2: rated,
1: underrated, but one of the great bands of all time.
2: Oh, they were rated just about where they were supposed to be.
1: That's
2: rated.
1: Insane.
2: You know.
0: This is not the Raspberries.
2: Well, that's why he sang with the Raspberries.
0: No, not necessarily.
2: No.
1: We don't need to go over that again.
0: I'm not going to stand here.
2: Dear Bob and Tom,
0: while you say negative things about the Raspberries.
2: This is from Daryl. I have done the Whopper from Burger King, Big Mac from McDonald's, tacos from Taco Bell, fries from Raleigh's, and a beef and cheddar from Arby's.
3: No.
2: That
0: in one sitting?
2: What I call the drive-through apocalypse.
1: Yeah, that's wild.
0: Yeah, that's got to be a group effort.
2: That's from Daryl. Yeah.
3: Oh, you know what? I take that back.
1: Did he diarrhea?
3: We have mixed. We used to, on Fat Tuesday, would get every fast food we could. We'd get something different from everywhere.
0: Hmm.
3: And a different person would bring it to the Fat Tuesday celebration. And so then there was something different from every fast food restaurant.
0: That's cool.
3: Yeah. That was a silly thing.
0: It becomes a cool kind of party.
3: Yeah.
0: Did you get a gyro?
3: No, there wasn't a gyro in that strip of fast food there.
0: Has there ever been a fast food gyro place?
5: Oh, that's a good question. Well, Arby's has one.
3: Yeah.
5: They have a pretty good gyro.
1: It's not bad.
3: Yeah.
2: What are you saying, Pat?
5: Gyro.
2: That's what I thought.
0: What's that?
5: That's the way the Greek give it.
2: They also say ouzo.
0: Wait a minute. Wait. Is that Wally Bryson on the guitar?
1: Nobody knows.
5: No one cares.
2: Yeah. Just when it gets going, Eric Carmen comes in and puts its wet blanket of a voice all over everything.
0: This is guitar, ladies and gentlemen. Oh, this is sweet.
2: I don't know if we need Josh to curse on the air or not, but
0: change the show. Change. Up. Right here. Say what you want. Eric Carmen always had good hair. Okay, let's move forward here.
1: There, we got to it.
3: It's the
1: crux
3: hair.
1: Of the love.
0: No, I love that song.
2: He doesn't
1: that is a good
0: that
1: one.
0: Is some great guitar.
2: And once again, remember, Tom is fine with being bald. Tom, back to you.
0: Okay, no problem. coming up, has money ever blocked true love for you? Your financial situation?
2: Money? No, pretty much my personality. various attachments, certainly. Yeah.
0: Okay, good. Okay. We're going to find out about where the money meets love coming up in the news. And a bizarre ghost ship story and then some cool stuff in the world of sports.
2: Okay.
0: Okay, good. These are the O'Reilly Auto Parts Studios. 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
1: Wow.
0: It's the return of the big names and big games. Sir Charles Barkley and James Gandolfini. It's time to belly up.
2: Belly up.
3: All right, welcome back to another episode of Belly Up. I'm former NBA MVP Sir Charles, joined by the former MVP of the HBO series The Sopranos, James Gandolfini. How you doing, Tony?
1: Not bad. Just happy to be here.
3: That's cool. But today on Belly Up, Tony, we can do open phones.
1: Oh, Jesus.
3: All right, we can talk NBA playoffs. Oh,
1: Jesus Christ.
4: Not again.
3: All right, we could talk NHL.
1: Yeah, sure. Who cares about ratings?
3: But Tony, you ever think that maybe with your attitude, the last place you should be is on a sports talk show?
1: Kind of like your swing. The last place it should be is on a golf course. How's that for payback, you prick?
3: Tony, please.
1: Want to keep talking?
3: Tony, ain't nothing wrong with putting my swing on the golf channel. Dude trying to help my game. Uh-huh. The last thing I need to do is go hide in the closet. I'm trying to get better. Mm. Maybe help entertain.
1: Entertain, sure. They're going to put your swing on TV, they should pick the History Channel. Because it takes forever and it's torture.
3: Tony, chill.
1: Just thinking about it pisses me off.
3: Tony.
1: How can your swing be so bad?
3: Tony, please.
1: Pick any little kid. It'll be twice as good.
3: That's the thing, Tony. It's a mental block. Oh. I got the yips. Just go on my backswing. When I come forward, I kind of stop. Hesitate. It's a mental block. They're going to fix it, though. I'm getting better every day.
1: Oh, Jesus Christ. Who are we fooling? We're talking about a golf swing. Two moves. You go back, then you go forward. It's not like we're talking about a palsy. I can fix it in one day.
4: Uh-huh.
1: Yeah. Get up. Act like you're standing over a ball.
3: Tony, no. Let's just do the show.
1: Take it easy. We're going to fix it today.
3: Tony.
1: Like you're standing over the ball.
3: Uh-huh. But Tony, see,
1: I'll... Arms down, imaginary club.
3: All right.
1: Uh-huh. Head down, standing over the ball.
3: Here, uh-huh. Like...
1: What you to think?
3: No, that...
1: Take it easy.
3: Ain't enough room in here, Tony.
1: You relaxed?
3: I'm loose. I'm loose.
1: Uh-huh. See the ball?
3: I'm loose.
1: Uh-huh. I'm talking about the invisible ball, you prick.
3: All right.
1: Take it easy. Take those deep breaths.
4: Uh-huh.
3: Yeah, I got you, Tony.
4: Uh-huh.
1: Yeah. Yeah, imagine like you're on the 18th, Augusta situation.
3: All right.
1: Playing for the green.
3: All right.
4: Uh-huh.
1: Ready? 3, 2, 1.
3: Tony!
1: Don't hit the ball. Before I blow your head off.
3: Tony, please put the gun down.
1: What's up with this? Uh-huh. Guarantee y'all hit what I'm looking at.
3: I know. Tony, please.
1: 3, 2,
3: Tony, please.
1: 1. Hey. Problem solved. I say.
3: I did it, Tony. I did it 2 times.
1: Thanks for that, you prick.
4: Uh-huh.
1: You ready to play 18?
3: Uh-huh. Damn, Tony. I can't say thanks enough. I don't know how to repay you.
1: Take it easy. It was nothing.
3: Here, just to be safe, I'm going to trade you your gun for this.
4: Uh-huh.
3: New from Nestle. Oh. Dark chocolate. 100 grand bar.
4: Oh.
3: It's the bomb.
1: Oh, Jesus. 100 grand. Oh. Dark chocolate. Oh.
3: It's still 30% less fat.
1: Let me see it. Chewy caramel, dark chocolate, crispy crunches. Little crispies look like warts. Where are you going?
4: Uh-oh.
1: Looks like the entire candy bar has an STD.
3: Easy, Tony.
1: Jesus Christ.
3: Slow.
1: Only thing it's missing is a little toffee.
3: Breathe, Tony.
1: I can carry for you every day. All we need is a gun and some of this.
3: Breathe, Tony.
1: Where are you going?
5: And now, from the Bob and Tom Archives, we dust off another classic. classic. A moment of frivolity.
6: This is the Bob and Tom Show.
4: Hello.
6: The other day, I was perusing the internet.
4: Yeah.
6: And I stumbled upon a story about an American comedian named Greg Warren.
7: What?
4: Now, what'd you do now, Greg?
8: I swear, Bob, I didn't do anything.
6: And it was about the digital release of your new album, mm-hmm. One Star Wonder.
8: Well, I travel a lot, right? Mm-hmm. You hear all the ads. You can stay at a four-star hotel for the same price as a one-star hotel.
6: Right.
4: Oh, yeah.
8: Right. But here's the problem with that. You're going to have people that are used to staying at one-star hotels at four-star hotels, right? And there's there's nothing one-star people like better than the hotel pool. It's like they never seen water before. I mean, they're splashing each other, doing cannonballs. There's a basset hound in the pool. The dad is yelling at all of his kids, Timmy, Terry, Tommy, Tony. They all begin with the same first letter in those families. Mm.

0: Or they rhyme. Randy, Andy, Sandy, Candy, Mandy, Jandy, Pandy, Bob. Bob's my sister's boy. She's in prison. And the kids. So the other thing I've noticed about one-star people is they take their vacations very seriously, too. That's Yeah, that's like
1: a... work all year for it.
0: Yeah, that's like a get-out-of-jail-free card for them. As long as they're on vacation, you can do whatever they want. Mm-hmm. Like, sir, we actually saw you peeing in the hot tub. I'm on vacation. Your Dr. Pepper machine's broke on the third floor. Why don't you fix that and come talk about me? Vacation. They say it real slow like you're the idiot. Yeah, vacation. Vacation.
2: That's right.
0: Yeah. I know the thing is, you know what I mean? Like they say, sure. They say like you're the moron. Uh-huh.
3: Our guest is comedian Greg Warren. Greg's one of our favorites.
4: Oh, yeah.
3: We have a
2: first time
3: phone call.
1: Bob and Tom show.
5: Hi, man, it's Donnie Baker.
1: Hey, Donnie.
5: How you doing, Flute, man?
0: Hey, Donnie, how's it going?
5: Good. I heard you talking about motels and stuff. Last time I stayed at a 5-star motel, I met a chick down in the lobby. This place was nice. Let you keep the keys even after you left.
1: Really?
5: I swear to God, I'd get her a couple drinks. Had the bathtub ass down like a cooler. Uh-huh. She was so impressed. I had her making more noise than the ice machine in about 2 hours.
1: Wow.
5: I swear to God, I did. I wish I had her name and number, because if I did it.
6: Get off the phone. Shut, put your shirt back on.
5: Shut up, Brandon. I'm on break.
6: I'm on break.
2: He's on break.
6: I can take my shirt off if I want. I'll take
2: my shirt off. That's right.
7: Well, it is summer.
2: He's on break.
1: Much like vacation.
8: Absolutely.
9: Morning laughter just might be the best medicine.
1: I can hear you. Oh, no. You're talking out your ass again.
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3: Hey, hi, thanks for joining us. Two great comedians in the studio with us. Brian Regan and his brother Dennis Regan are both hanging out with us. We were talking earlier about these guys, what they were doing prior to comedy.
1: Mm-hmm.
3: Dennis, you mentioned that you were an airline baggage handler for Eastern Airlines.
10: Yeah, and it would still be, the airline would still be going if I was still there. Yeah. I think,
3: Sully. Captain Sullenberger was in front of the press again and in front of the...
2: You call him Sully, do you?
7: They're doing some hearings about the crash in the Hudson. Yeah.
10: You know, one thing I notice is that when the news media loves to throw that the word miracle around, you know, and that, you know, it was great that they landed and everybody's safe. But, I mean, if a plane crashes and no one is killed, they say it was a miracle that no one was killed.
1: Mm-hmm.
10: And if a plane crashes and a few people are killed, they say it was a miracle that more people weren't killed.
3: Right.
10: If a plane crashes and there's only one survivor, they say it was a miracle that that person survived. If a plane crashes and everyone is killed, they say it was a miracle that it just missed hitting that warehouse on the ground. If the plane hits the warehouse, they say it was a miracle that it didn't hit it an hour earlier when it was crowded with people.
1: Uh-huh.
10: And if it hits it when it's crowded with people and everybody is killed, they go and find that guy that missed the flight by 10 minutes.
1: Uh-huh.
10: And they say it was a miracle that he got a flat tire on the way to the airport.
1: How true.
2: I remember watching the news the night that the flight landed in the Hudson, and they showed the footage of the people out on the wings, you know?
1: Oh, yeah.
2: They go back to the newsroom, and one of the news anchors says, "Can you imagine a better ending to this story?"
1: Let me think. Landing in Charlotte?
2: With luggage and dry socks?
1: When you really weigh the outcomes, when you really look at them.
3: Now, Brian, do you you have children?
2: Yes.
3: And do you have any rules about discussing them on stage?
2: I never really talk about them that much. And to them, I just want to be daddy. You know, I don't want to be a comedian. I just want to be daddy.
1: Mm-hmm.
2: So I never really push what I do on them. And through the monitor, my son goes, "Daddy, I have a joke for your career." And I was like, whoa.
1: Mm-hmm.
2: I didn't even know that he knew the word career. I didn't even know what career meant. I had to look that up. And I got like goosebumps, and I looked at my wife, and I was like, it blew my mind that he was even thinking in this direction.
1: Mm-hmm.
2: And I wanted to be like the perfect straight man for him.
1: Of course.
2: So I said, "Well, what's the joke?" And he goes, "How come dinosaurs don't talk?" And I'm like, gee, I don't know. How come they don't talk? And he goes, because they're all dead.
4: Yeah. All right.
8: All right, Daddy.
2: I laughed for about a half hour. Like, wow, that's funny, buddy.
10: And that's, like when, that's when Brian's career started to take off.
8: Well, it really did.
4: Regan gets a new writer.
2: So now I follow him around with a notebook. Uh-huh. Say something else, son.
4: No pressure, but let's go here. Come on.
2: I need a new hour.
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4: 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Jess Hooker at the news desk.
14: Hello.
4: Hello. Hello, Pat Godwin.
15: Hey, Chick McGee.
4: Hey, there's Josh Arnold.
15: Hi there.
4: There's Ace Cosby.
16: Hey.
4: I'm Chick McGee, and Tom, of course, as soon as we are back on the air, he's entirely...
14: Here, I'll give him some time. I have something.
4: Distracted.
16: Well, I got something for you first. Oh. Update, update. This is a bulletin.
14: You go first.
4: Oh, boy. I got $50 says it's not.
16: We
4: go
16: spoke
4: ahead.
16: With Jim the Shark Dryer.
4: I knew it.
16: A couple of weeks ago, and he made it. He made his run.
4: Whoa, whoa, whoa, whoa, whoa. The Shark?
16: Yeah. Mm-hmm.
4: When did that happen?
14: Did you give him that
2: We spoke to him early last week.
4: Did he say he's the Shark?
16: His website is Jim the Shark Dryer, D-R-E-Y-E-R. Jim,
4: oh, the ice cream baron, sure.
16: Oh, God. Jim swam. It was a cool thing to do. He swam 22 miles. He was towing with his foot two dinghies. With 249 cannonballs on board them, and then he had a cannonball and a backpack on his back in honor of his dad, who was a combat veteran of World War II. Jim did it to honor the 250th Combat Veterans Memorial in Whitehall, Michigan. He started swimming early in the morning, and he got – when did he start? Friday morning? Saturday morning? Friday evening, okay, sorry. But according to this news account here that I just got, he arrived at 10 o'clock in the evening during the White Lake the White Lake Area Maritime Festival. Mm. Jim the Shark Dryer.
2: Oh, how long did it take?
16: It doesn't give a full, that would be, it's a fairly.
2: It was 10 p.m. Friday, though, that he got
16: no,
2: there?
16: 10 p.m.
2: Saturday? Okay.
16: Saturday.
2: So at least 24 hours.
14: Yeah.
16: Yeah, he swam 22 miles.
2: Wow!
16: So, congratulations, Jim, and you know something. This is the guy that did his famous swim across Lake Michigan. He's done a swim across all of the Great Lakes, so including the rather chilly Lake Superior.
14: Yeah.
16: So, but,
4: doesn't that remind you of a really small Navy, though?
2: Just he is the world's tiniest Navy.
4: Just a couple of guys with. Cannonballs tied to their feet, trying to get across. Maybe Navy of Paraguay or something.
16: Yeah, smuggling cannonballs into Cuba. I don't know. Congratulations, Jim.
2: Yeah, that's a
16: friend of the show.
2: He had him and so tired.
4: So tired.
16: I hope he's still asleep.
2: Yeah.
16: We'll get the official press release coming up later today. Chick McGee is at the sports desk. What have you got over there? I just forgot. You had an announcement you wanted to
4: yes.
16: make?
14: Oh, I do. If you go to bobandtom.com or you download the Bob and Tom app, you can vote on the next Hooker the Cooker recipe. So whatever you want me to cook next, you can go there and vote. There's three options. There's corn cakes, there's green room cookies, and the high school breakfast sandwich I made before I'd go to school every day. I recreated that for you guys.
16: What was in that?
14: Well, you gotta vote to see.
2: Oh, okay. All right.
16: I'm intrigued.
14: I am too.
2: I don't remember. I don't remember it. So yeah, cool.
14: No, yeah, it'll be good.
16: Hmm. Well, we'll find out. You cast your vote. Once again, it's at bobandtom.com. Also, we've got a link there directly to email us. Very simple. But right now, we turn to Chick McGee at the sports desk.
4: From the WNBA, Minnesota Lynx guard Kayla McBride set a new WNBA single-game record, 10 three-pointers yesterday in Sunday's 103-90 victory against the Dallas Wings.
2: Unfortunately, that'll be overshadowed.
4: The most the most three-pointers ever in a WNBA game? You're probably asking yourself, what's the most threes in the NBA? Well, that's, of course, Klay Thompson and the 14, and then Steph, you're 13. But that's
8: congratulations to her.
4: Yes.
8: That should be the lead story out of the WNBA.
4: Absolutely.
8: But, of course, we know how media works.
4: And that's what I'm going to do, actually. Washington, Minnesota, Golden State, and New York win in the WNBA last night. Ty Gibbs used pit strategy and held off teammate Christopher Bell.
16: Could we get a better bell?
8: We've got to keep this one.
16: No, though, it's lame.
4: I like this bell. My bell is not lame.
16: Maybe I think you have to hit it. You have to pull away quicker. Try that.
4: Ty Gibbs.
16: Try pulling out.
8: You think he's mashing?
16: Yeah, I think you're muting it.
4: No, it's off from the
15: mic. I think the clackers maybe.
4: Ty Gibbs used late pit strategy and held off teammate Christopher Bell.
15: There you go.
16: Does he now we're talking?
17: Too loud.
8: You know, he wants to say it was too loud so bad.
16: No.
4: Oh, no, I know he does.
16: Now it's audible. Did you throw it like a little child?
4: Down here on the counter. So doesn't then I got to lift it up.
8: Tom, are you a fan of the gas stations where you drive in?
16: Loved it. I miss that.
4: We are the men from Texas.
8: I kind of wish there was a place they would just have artificial, you know, right. It's not actually alerting somebody, right. But it makes the noise.
16: Well, now it could be done digitally.
8: Yeah.
16: Yeah.
4: I'd like to give you something digitally. I can tell you that.
16: With your little teeny fingers, I probably wouldn't even notice.
4: I've got
8: he's taking such huge things back there.
15: He wouldn't notice your
8: finger. He would no longer notice your...
4: He's trying to insult me. Let him think he did. Just don't talk about it.
16: Yeah, the first time I had to have one of those digital rectal exams, this is the honest to God truth.
17: Uh-oh.
16: A stack of Bibles elsewhere. This particular physician was about 6'6", and he had played...
4: A lot of 6'6 people in your life.
16: We've met my brothers.
4: That one guy.
16: He played Division I college basketball. He could palm a beach ball, this guy.
4: Was it ever mentioned that your mother had strayed with your unbelievably tall brother? Because there's you two.
16: My dad was 6 feet tall.
4: Too. You and your other brother, you guys look like twins. But the tall one, the nice one, I don't know. I don't know.
16: We all have that anomaly.
4: I just like to see
8: tall and nice.
17: Yes.
4: Yeah. Tall and nice. And hey, how are you? One of those guys. That sound like a Griswold to you? I got a little DNA on that. Atlanta Braves starter Chris Sale was ejected Sunday afternoon at Yankee Stadium, and he wasn't even scheduled to pitch. Before the game even started, Sale was fuming about a balk call on Saturday night against the Yankees that he decided to unload on the umpire who called him for it. Umpires took the field for the series finale between the Braves and the Yankees in the Bronx. Sale started to yell toward umpire Dan Mirzel before Yankees starter. Oh, are you up to speed on one of the Yankees pitchers?
16: Which one?
4: Cam Schlittler.
8: Oh, is he the, like, 105?
4: Yeah, yeah.
17: Yeah.
4: He's like the Jim or Jacob Mizorowski from the Brewers. He doesn't throw under 103.
17: The man.
4: Yeah.
16: Cam Schlittler. Isn't his arm just going to fly off one day?
4: When you say Schlittler,
16: mm-hmm.
4: You've said it all.
16: Schlieg
4: Schlittler. Mirzel did not like what Sale had to offer, and he was tossed. He got to go to the showers. Probably had a hot dog back in there.
8: Yeah, oh, yeah. Maybe he went sightseeing.
4: And there he goes. He'll be enjoying a hot dog later.
8: Got to the Staten Island Ferry, and he's taking pictures.
4: Ah, this is great. Is the one-man band coming to the Indiana State Fair?
8: How did you get so distracted?
4: I shouldn't have looked at my monitor.
8: You were in the middle of your own story.
4: I don't care.
16: That's how boring it
8: is. This song's great.
4: You know what this song is?
16: Not yet.
4: Don't you dare.
16: A lot of bass.
8: A lot. What if we told you it was the Raspberries? Would you?
4: it's the newest Raspberries. Yeah.
16: Did these guys know they're on the same playing the same song? Okay. Hello.
4: Never mind. He's going to do that.
8: Foo Fighters time.
4: It was a massive
8: hit.
4: Okay. My hero.
15: There goes my hero.
8: Sold more records than the Raspberries could dream of.
16: probably in the wake of the tragic death.
17: You know, great songs.
8: They were exploiting.
18: Yes. They were exploiting Kurt Cobain.
16: That's so, right. So you want to explain?
18: You've got the world in 2020, don't you?
16: You want to explain why you were playing that, referencing something from 45 minutes ago?
17: Let me explain how radio works.
16: I mean, contextually, I couldn't quite figure out what on earth was.
18: You know, I was trying to remember coming in this morning, what was the record of me wanting to quit returning from vacation? Quick, yeah. And it was 11 minutes. I finally decided it was 11 minutes. So we're way past that.
16: Okay. But,
18: That's
16: all right.
18: It. Yeah, I'm good.
16: That's sports?
18: Yeah, that's about There's, it.
8: Oh, we apparently have something else here.
17: We got some.
18: What do we got? Oh, well,
16: give me the teaser.
18: No. There was an incident with a soccer gentleman who was here. Tom, look at the monitor. Now, this is a soccer. He scored a goal, and he's going to celebrate. So watch this. Here we go.
8: They're in the corner there.
18: There you go. Oh!
8: Oh, no! So he jumps over a short fence.
17: Yep. Peter Sellers.
8: And he really does Inspector Clouseau himself down some sort of pit.
14: Oh, my God.
18: It was just like, I forget which.
16: It's some kind of a stairway down to a room below.
17: The parallel bug.
16: That is hilarious. Is the guy okay?
18: It's
17: all coming back to me now.
18: It was all coming back to me now. I forget which Pink Panther it was, but he does gets up
16: Where
18: on the board.
16: Where is that?
18: Some... Lesser country.
17: Man, that was hilarious. Man. Well,
18: He just jumped and went right down the stairs.
8: A terrific sight gag. And real. The fact that it happened is amazing.
18: And until I hear differently, that guy is okay.
16: I mean, in the U.S., I think they would put some kind of a safety net or maybe a sign.
8: What we missed was the team of men removing the three porta potties atop that hole.
16: Why would there be a massive hole
8: at the
16: sideline of a sports field?
8: What a weird thing. I wonder what that is. That's funny.
16: Man.
18: It's a soccer field. The guy
16: disappears completely. He's all the way down.
8: The guy could have been a broken leg.
17: Oh, absolutely. Yeah.
18: He could have broken his back.
8: Man.
16: Wouldn't you notice that before the game? Maybe walk around, check out the periphery to make sure there are no
18: giant
16: holes.
18: He scored a goal. Very exciting.
14: You know when you think you're at the bottom of the stairs?
8: Oh, yeah. What a bad feeling that is.
16: We'll get back to more sporting news coming up.
18: Yeah.
16: We have a bizarre ghost ship story in the news. We have marmots in the news, bears in the news, dogs in the news. Did you see the golden retriever story about the golden retriever that was having some problems and got a new friend? Oh, it's so sweet.
8: Oh,
16: you'll like that one. Right now, everyday expenses up and up, of course. 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
5: 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And that's me, Jim Jefferson. So whether you've been injured at a concert, while listening to music at home, or while simply thinking about a song, you may be entitled to compensation. Call the law offices of John Johansson today and see if you have a strong case, just like this fellow did.
7: I called Jack Joseph for help last fall. See, I'd been listening to the radio and heard Alice Cooper singing his catchy song called School's Out.
6: Uh-huh.
7: Well, I assumed he meant my school. I didn't show up for my final exam, and I flunked out. But my attorney, Mr. Jensen, explained to Mr. Cooper's attorneys how this would prevent me from becoming a doctor and making millions of dollars over my lifetime. Thanks, Jim.
5: That man is just one of dozens of clients I have helped. Just listen to this young couple who came into my office with a sad story.
8: Well, rock music ruined the reputation of my girlfriend and me. We grew up in a small town and dated all throughout high school.
9: We always behaved very modestly in public and had planned to save ourselves from marriage until we became the talk of the town. Tell him, Jack.
8: You see, Diane and I were outside the Tasty Freeze, minding our own business, sucking down a chili dog.
9: And his hands were not between my knees. Johnny Cougar ruined our reputation. Couldn't walk down the street without people snickering and pointing after that song came out.
5: But now life goes on for Jack and Diane. Yeah. Thanks to our out-of-court settlement, they were able to move to a slightly larger town with larger fast food chains and less nosy neighbors. I'm just here to help people get what's coming to them. If you thought Saturday night really was all right for fighting, contact my office. Or if you thought Pat Benatar really wanted you to hit her with your best shot, just pick up the phone and call me. Did you hear Rock You Like a Hurricane on the radio and immediately evacuate your home? Well, I'm your guy. Perhaps you had a loved one who took the Van Halen song Jump a little too literally.
6: Oh.
5: Give me a ring. There is no reason for you to suffer any longer. I have helped a hotel detective who was out of sight get his job back, as well as a banker lady who was sure all that glittered was gold. And recently, I helped this victim of a stalker.
10: I got real creeped out every time I heard that song by the Police, Every Breath You Take. I realized he was singing about me. Every move you make, I'll be watching you. Creepy. Jason Jorgensen was able to get me a nice settlement. Plus, he got that guy ticketed for impersonating a law enforcement official. Oh. The Police? Hell, it turns out they ain't even real cops. Jackie sure helped me.
5: Don't let rock and roll ruin your life any longer.
4: The law offices of Joe Johnson do not accept any cases which may end up in an actual court of law. Any settlements awarded are subject to Costa Rican taxes as well as a 3-year waiting period pending counter litigation. Joe Johnson will not be held responsible for any death threats, public mockery, or yard jobs which occur before, during, or after filing lawsuits.
5: Call the law offices of Joe Johnson today.
4: Phone number withheld due to pending litigation.
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12: Hey, welcome back to the Bob and Tom Show. We're in the O'Reilly Auto Parts Studios. Jess Hooker at the news desk.
13: Hello.
12: There's Pat Godwin.
14: Hey there, Chick.
12: Hey, man. There's Josh Arnold.
14: Hi.
12: Ace Cosby's here.
15: Hey.
12: I'm Chick. Hello, Tom.
16: Hello, Chick McGee. I'm just getting organized over here. I forgot, Chick missed our new feature coming up a little bit later today. The Weekend in History.
13: Oh, yeah.
16: Since we
10: Josh loves it.
16: We like to do today in history, but you come in on a Monday and you might have missed some important events that happened in the world.
0: Right.
12: The crowd's clamoring for it.
16: So yeah. we'll get to that coming up in a few minutes. Also, we have a request for something from Pat Godwin. But right now we return to the sports desk.
12: Well, no, I got a little information, more information on the gentleman who scored a goal and went down the stairwell.
0: Oh, yes, yes.
12: A Brazilian footballer says he got carried away after he was injured jumping over advertising boards to celebrate a goal, only to fall down a hole on the other side. Defender Yacy Maranhão, 29, headed a goal in for Coritiba against another city in the Brazilian top flight league with his side up 1-0 in the 41st minute. He celebrated by running towards fans, vaulted the signboarding before disappearing down a stairwell that went to the away team's dressing room.
16: It is as funny.
12: He was able to clamber out, but suffered just an ankle injury.
16: Mm.
12: And Coritiba won the game 2-1. He was substituted shortly after halftime due to his injury, of course. You can't let a kid go back into the game after that happens.
16: How did he not break his neck?
12: I have no idea. It's the weirdest thing you'll ever see.
16: And if you want to see this, can we put a link to it? It's great.
12: Sure.
16: It's so funny.
12: Sure.
16: But it
0: goes right down this hole.
16: It's like the famous Pink Panther thing where he gets on the parallel bars.
1: Oh, it's all coming back to me now.
16: Yeah. One of the great scenes.
1: Parallel bars.
12: That's it.
16: That's sports?
12: That's sports.
16: Oh, okay. Okay, so sorry.
12: Yeah.
16: No. Well, now, before we get, would you like to taste a little bit of a little bit of history?
12: Now, is this weekend in history?
16: Yeah, it's a new feature.
12: Okay.
0: Uh-huh.
16: Brand new.
0: Weekend in history.
16: Okay, so we'll start with August 8th. Which happened over the weekend.
12: That was Saturday, yeah.
16: Yeah. And you'll probably remember this. This sounds fake, but it's real. In 1898, Will Kellogg invented cornflakes.
12: Yeah.
16: Are we clear on this?
10: Yes.
12: Yep.
16: With
12: saltpeter in them, right?
16: Well, no, but you're close. He wanted to create, I'm quoting here, a healthy, ready-to-eat, anti-masturbatory morning meal.
12: Yeah. He was dead set against masturbation.
16: He was against masturbation, and somehow he felt that...
10: First thing in the morning.
0: No, anytime he was against it.
10: Oh, all the time.
0: Yeah.
10: Oh,
0: yeah.
10: Okay.
16: Yeah. But I didn't realize... I mean, what did they have before cornflakes?
10: Oatmeal?
16: I guess.
12: Yeah, probably a nice steel cut.
16: And would you agree that the various types of flakes peaked with Frosted Flakes?
0: Well, they were delicious.
10: They're good.
16: They're very good. Very
12: did you put extra sugar on your Frosted Flakes?
16: Of course.
12: Attaboy.
0: What?
12: Attaboy.
0: It's already coated. And again, I have spent most of my life overweight. No. It was already so sugary.
10: So sugary.
0: You guys both added sugar?
16: It's a reflex. You're just so cereal sugar.
10: You only sugared Cheerios and Rice Krispies. That's it.
16: No, everything.
0: those are two good ones to sugar.
16: The regular cornflakes. It says here,
12: Honey Nut Cheerios, good enough for Omar, good enough for me.
16: He believed that a bland diet would reduce sexual desire.
10: Mm.
16: So
12: bland diet.
10: Do you guys find that true?
12: A bland diet?
0: No. If anything, you... Yeah. Maybe up it because your diet's so bland. You need
12: something.
0: I can't
12: think of
16: this
12: anything.
16: This is so boring. I need a little bit of
12: that effective lowers your
0: what?
12: Lowers your attraction to try to. I can't think
10: lowers
12: of anything.
10: Lowers your sex drive?
12: Yeah. Okay. I can't think of anything.
16: I wonder if it said so on the box.
10: Oh, I don't know.
16: Did it come with a toy surprise?
10: I'm guessing that wasn't in the commercial.
16: C-ring. I was going to go for a dental dam.
0: I got the decoder C-ring.
12: A C-ring.
16: this is a dreadful thing. In 1960.
12: Oh, dreadful.
16: See if you know this chick.
12: Okay.
16: This is before my time and yours. Brian Hyland released a song in 1960.
12: Yeah. When you say it, I'll know. I recognize that name.
16: Itsy Bitsy Teeny Weeny Yellow Polka Dot.
12: No,
0: that's a fun one.
12: He had kind of a... ballad that was a big hit, I think. Yeah. Brian Hyland. Yeah,
16: that went to number one.
0: You hate it?
16: Oh, God. Yeah.
12: What year was that?
16: 1960.
0: I mean, that was right in your wheelhouse music-wise and age-wise.
16: Yeah, it'd been
6: She wore an itsy bitsy teeny.
13: I think it's so fun, but you like that camp song.
0: Yeah, you like those.
14: Yeah, it's a novelty song.
13: Yeah.
12: And Pat can back me up on this. There were musically, there were fewer notes in 1960, right?
14: Oh, absolutely. We didn't find the other two notes until 64.
12: That's right, man.
16: Beatles. Would you rather
12: Beatles took us there.
16: Which song do you prefer, that one or Who Wears Short Shorts?
0: I prefer Itsy Bitsy.
13: Yeah.
16: Do you know?
14: Absolutely. Yeah.
12: Was Who Wears Short Shorts an actual song? Or
14: I thought it was a commercial.
12: I thought the Legs people did that.
14: Yeah, Nair.
13: Yeah, that's
12: Nair.
13: What it was.
12: I'm sorry, Nair, yeah.
16: That was an actual song.
6: Who Wears Short Shorts?
12: I don't think so.
16: That's a new level of dreadful. Now, how about Itsy Bitsy
12: sure?
16: Teeny Weeny Yellow Polka Dot Bikini versus Itsy Bitsy Spider?
13: Mm.
12: Versus any Eric Carmen vocal. How about that?
16: Yeah.
0: Now, has anybody done Itsy Bitsy Bikini Spider?
16: Mm. Ooh. That would be just delightful.
12: I have never seen
16: that. That'd be a great video.
12: I've never seen a bikini spider in the wild.
0: Oh, dude, I'll never forget the...
12: No kidding.
0: The nest of bikini spiders.
14: At the pool.
0: I was a child, and it was an older relative,
13: It
0: was just awful.
16: Yeah, I was water skiing.
12: I can tell that you're right.
0: Tom.
16: I was water skiing, and we were in the boat, and someone I knew had a girlfriend. Yikes.
0: Yeah.
16: If a gorilla wore a bikini, there'd be less hair. It was brutal.
13: She wasn't aware. She just didn't care.
14: Apparently, those are the times.
0: For Tom, was she aware?
16: I hope not.
0: My aunt was not aware, and I watched as my grandfather awkwardly addressed it.
13: No.
0: Oh, no. Told her.
13: His daughter.
0: Yes.
13: Okay.
0: He had to look at his daughter and go, "You may want to fix that."
12: Thanks.
0: And 9-year-old Josh Arnold has never been the same.
13: Oh, my God.
12: Boy, that's a song.
0: It doesn't move the way I thought it did.
13: No, it's faster.
16: Yeah.
13: And more bounce.
16: I guess, but that, the bikini was a very big deal.
13: When that was allowed,
16: You know, that was the beginning of the 60s. Because prior to that, people were pretty much covered up.
0: Do you like bikinis or do you prefer no bikini at all?
12: Uh-huh. Which is where bikini came from in the nuclear explosion. Go ahead.
16: Yeah, I can go either way.
0: No bikini at all.
16: Yeah, oh, I understand. Yeah, I'm a fan of the tan lines.
0: Oh, yeah, that's where you and I differ, yeah.
16: Oh, you don't like tan lines?
0: I don't like them at all. I do not like them.
16: Really?
0: To me, it looks like your boobs haven't gotten enough oxygen.
16: Mm. To me, it says forbidden zone.
13: Oh, okay. Mm. Yeah.
0: I know what the forbidden zone is. I don't need cartography or whatever.
16: There's an idea there for a joke.
12: I'm not sure if we have any of
16: the language that would be cartography.
0: Like a map is a different color.
16: I guess different tone. Okay, good. I'll allow that. Let's see. Where were we? Oh, we were once again doing the weekend in history.
12: Well, no, but a bikini spider then in the late 60s, there was no shaving. There was no.
0: Right. It must have been more prevalent.
12: Manicuring. Oh, yeah.
16: There was shit. They had razor.
13: Trimming.
14: Not really.
13: No, you don't think so?
16: In the case that I recall, it was, it was just disgusting. It was just coming out all three sides.
0: The top and the two sides.
16: The thighs. Oh, yeah. Out the top. That's just.
0: Now, mine was not out the top because it was a one piece.
13: Right.
0: So it was.
16: No, this was out.
13: How old was your aunt when this happened?
0: I don't know.
13: like our age? Was she in her 40s?
0: Yeah.
13: Probably?
0: Yep. Yes.
13: Yeah. Okay.
16: Yeah. Yeah.
13: Yikes.
16: Yeah, I'm in the school of, I prefer the hair free, but let's just move on. This is interesting. In 1963, the Kingsmen released a song, Miss Hooker.
13: Yeah.
16: Some radio stations called it obscene. What is the song?
13: I don't know.
16: Oh, come on. You know.
12: She's upset about the bikini spider.
16: Louie.
13: Oh, that's fine.
16: Yeah.
0: They said if you can't understand the lyrics, they must be saying something bad.
13: Oh, but that's not true.
0: I've never looked at the lyrics because I don't want to. I just want it to be whatever.
13: Gotcha.
0: Yeah.
12: And I think by now
0: I love that song, though.
12: They probably had the lyrics figured out by now, I would think.
16: Well, what the story behind it was, the band, the Kingsmen, I want to say they heard it. I believe it was a Paul Revere and the Raiders cover of a Richard Berry song, if I'm getting this right. And they just literally copied it down, listening to it on a jukebox, and weren't exactly sure. So the guy just slurred through the words.
14: Yeah, he's kind of mumbled it.
16: Oh, you know, and the famous, when it was recorded famously, the microphone was broken and it was hanging from the ceiling and he had to sing like this. But yeah, the words are, but I remember on the playground at Mercer School, a friend of mine teaching me what it meant, what the words were. They're not, of course, that. But they
0: what
16: were.
0: Year did that come out?
16: 1963.
0: So 63, and then did it hit the top 40 again after Animal House?
16: A fair question. I don't know.
0: Or at least
12: I'm pretty sure it did, yeah.
0: But, you know, one of those songs like Bohemian Rhapsody with Wayne's World. Right. All
13: more
0: of a
13: radio play all of a sudden, yeah.
16: Yeah, it's a party
0: It's great.
16: Standard.
0: I love
16: That great, what is it, a Farfisa organ, Pat? That
14: yeah, one of those old cheap organs.
16: In 1974, President Richard Nixon resigned.
12: I quit. I've had it.
0: You won't have Nixon to kick around anymore.
16: Yeah, they called him Tricky Dick. Did you know that, Miss Hooker?
12: The American people need to know.
16: And by the way,
12: the president's a crook.
16: In sports, Tricky Dick, a terrible injury. the word resign is kind of confusing.
0: Yeah, he didn't re-sign.
16: He didn't re-sign. Hey, I'm sorry about Watergate. I'm going to sign up for other term. Okay. Happy birthday, Dustin Hoffman. Great actor.
12: Oh, gosh. What is he, 90? 92?
16: Born in 1937. He is getting close. Shush. Getting close to 90. Hmm. I would say of all the very famous great actors and movie stars, he's probably been in fewer bad movies than any of them.
0: Oh, I know. Hook, Meet the Fockers.
16: Yeah, those are about the only two terrible ones. Hook is dreadful.
13: I love it.
12: And no one mentions Ishtar. You guys are...
0: Tom and I are defenders of it.
12: How can that be?
16: It's not that bad.
0: There's actually some laughs.
16: Okay, you'll get this one, Miss Hooker. Okay. 1961, happy birthday to The Edge.
13: The Edge. U2?
16: Yes.
13: Yeah. Very good. Okay.
16: Used to be Lil Edge.
0: Right, right.
12: No, it wasn't.
16: What do his buddies call him? The?
13: Did he give himself that nickname?
14: They all gave themselves, yeah.
13: Oh, okay.
12: What movie's Bono's daughter in that's really good?
14: She's in Bad Sisters, the Irish series.
12: Yeah.
14: She's in a new movie right now, yeah.
16: Happy birthday, a guy that has too many ERs in his name, Roger Federer.
12: Roger.
16: That was over the weekend in history. Now, do you want to do Sunday?
0: Oh, so that was Saturday in history.
16: That was Saturday.
0: Well, we have to do Sunday.
13: Yeah.
14: It's part of the weekend.
16: Okay. We'll come back with that. And then I understand we have a Pat Godwin request. Is that correct?
14: Yeah.
16: A song from Patty G. I don't want to strain you. You haven't.
0: I don't think the request was given to Pat. I think you have it.
14: Yeah, I don't have a request over here.
0: I see.
14: I am ready to go with anything you want.
16: Okay, good. Oh, well, Pat, are you ready to go with the Astro Theater?
12: How did you not get the nickname Wrong Way when you were growing up? How did that just not?
16: The Astro Theater in Jasper, Indiana, Saturday, August 22nd. Patty G on stage. 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
12: Courtesy of
16: The Razor, 94.5 WRZR. Thank you very much. Once again, that's Saturday, August 22nd. Pat Godwin, his first live performance in quite some time.
14: Yeah, now since rotator cuff surgery, yeah.
16: The shoulder has been fixed. When we come back, we have more history for you as a special treat coming up. I think you'll find it absolutely fascinating, especially one of them is one of Chick's favorite topics.
13: Okay.
16: I promise you.
12: Nuclear.
16: Yeah.
12: Okay.
16: You'll be able to weigh in on that one.
12: All right.
16: From the O'Reilly Auto Parts Studios, this is the Bob and Tom Show.
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3: I'm guessing twin widows. I don't know, but it was.
4: All right.
5: But we were seated right next to them. It looked like we were taking.
3: We were at their table.
0: Widows, yeah.
6: Twin widows.
4: What was it like being the younger one on the date for the first time?
5: It felt weird.
4: Yeah. So, did it feel weird for both of you?
0: Now you know how they feel.
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4: Hi.
6: Hello, Pat Godwin.
5: Hey, Chick.
6: Hey, man. There's Josh Arnold.
0: I just need your opinion on something coming up.
6: There's Ace Cosby.
8: Hello.
6: I'm Chick McGee, and Tom is all of a sudden changing the oil over there or something.
3: Sorry, I misplaced something. Now, we'll get back to yesterday in history.
0: Tom, I went to a restaurant that was famous. It's famous for their biscuits.
3: Right.
0: And I'd never tried them, and I tried them. Delicious. Now, I had a plain biscuit, or, you know, a regular, and I also had a gluten-free biscuit.
3: Right.
0: I preferred the gluten-free.
4: Okay.
0: Is this a disappointing...
3: Well, it's pronounced glutton-free.
0: I never have those.
6: I mistakenly found a great gluten-free pretzel nug.
4: Yes.
0: Yeah, those are really good.
6: Those are really good. So, I think they're Quinn's or something.
0: The thing about it, I've been doing some research on gluten. Gluten inherently, unless you have celiac, not bad for you, but the way that the Western bread and baking is just pumped full of a ton of unnecessary gluten. So I'm trying to kind of, you know, it's just not great for you. So I'm trying to stay away a little bit. But 10 years ago, Josh is disappointed in today, Josh.
4: No, I'm curious. So was it a sourdough biscuit?
0: No.
4: Oh, okay.
0: It was just gluten-free, but it just tasted better. It had a better...
3: And did you eat it on its own, or was it smothered in gravy? And
0: okay, the gluten was on its own. It was completely bare, no butter even,
3: and it was good though.
0: Great,
6: isn't there something though in your mind? You hear no gluten, no flavor.
0: Yes, yeah. and I have found that to be not the case.
6: No,
4: have you seen Pat try any of your gluten free snacks in the green room?
5: Oh, they're disgusting.
0: Oh, really?
4: He gets so upset.
0: Some are bad.
4: Yeah, when he opens something and doesn't realize that it's gluten-free.
5: Yeah, I had a chip. I was, what the hell is this?
6: I had a chip. Really?
4: He hated it.
6: I was surprised about the nugs, pretzel nugs I found.
4: I'm with you on the pretzels.
0: Like, there are crackers and stuff that are hit and miss, of course.
4: Yeah,
3: it's time for us to, once again.
6: How's your gluten, Tom?
3: Have you had it checked?
6: You should have it checked.
3: I don't know what it means.
0: Should I give myself a break? Not be disappointed that I'm that guy now?
4: Lean it.
0: All right.
4: Just go on flavor. It doesn't matter if it's
6: your
4: gluten-free.
6: Let freak flag fly, fella.
0: Okay, thank you.
3: We were discussing yesterday in history, because it's our new feature. We missed it over the weekend. Thank you. Miss Hooker, I'm going to give you an easy one.
6: It's like a machine.
4: Good, because I'm dumb.
0: You're a dumb girl. A dumb, dumb girl.
6: give me an easy one.
3: This was patented. Something was patented on this day in 1898 by Rudolf Diesel.
4: Oh, okay. The diesel engine?
3: Very good.
4: Yeah.
3: I thought you might guess the blue jeans. Rudolf Diesel.
6: Diesel makes shoes,
4: Ben
6: too.
4: Diesel?
3: Rudolf Diesel. Famously, the early engines had a big red light in the front.
0: Rudolf. Okay. It took us. All right, yeah.
4: All right, there we are. Okay.
6: Okay.
0: All instead right. of a hood ornament, yeah. it was a big red
3: one. Diesel also patented, as I mentioned, a certain type of flattering blue jeans and a lot of Midwestern gay bars. Okay.
0: hey, you headed to the Midnight Diesel?
6: What about Diesel Fitter? What about that joke?
3: That old joke?
6: Yeah.
0: That's a good one.
6: It's amazing. I remember the first time I heard it, like in seventh grade. You know me and jokes. I worked at a nylon factory, and I'm a diesel fitter.
0: Yeah. I put him up to go diesel fitter.
3: The guy worked at an underwear
6: factory.
0: I've heard bra, underwear, and pantyhose.
6: Yes. I've heard pantyhose. It's the only one I've heard, pantyhose.
3: Go ahead. Josh, you want to tell Miss Hooker the joke since...
0: What do you want? Underwear, bra, or hose?
4: Underwear. How about underwear?
3: Okay.
0: I worked at an underwear factory, a woman's underwear factory, for quite a while.
4: Oh, yeah?
0: Yeah, I was a diesel fitter. I would hold them up to a lady and go, diesel fitter.
4: That's cute.
3: The way I heard it, it's from a big guy. He tries them on and goes, yeah, diesel fitter.
0: Oh, okay. Trying them on is even better.
4: Why? Yeah.
6: Trying them on.
0: I like trying them on.
3: Yeah,
6: I've never heard.
3: I think we've successfully ruined that joke.
6: You've ruined everything in my life.
3: Okay.
0: Now, if you say she's got good diesels, do you know what somebody's referring to?
3: I can only imagine.
6: Pipes, legs, diesels. No.
0: DSLs. So diesel can also be DSLs, which is a certain type of lips.
4: Oh wow!
6: Real? Oh yeah.
5: Oh yeah.
3: I'm in the dark.
6: You got it?
4: Blank, you don't have to lip it to me.
0: Blank.
4: Literally.
0: Sucking lips.
3: Oh, jeez.
6: Hang on, we'll be right back after this.
3: You guys are just animals.
0: Well, that's why we say diesels, to be gentlemen.
6: We'll be right back.
0: Boy, that drummer had some...
4: Oh, no.
6: They were brothers.
3: Okay. 1945, the second atomic bomb dropped on Nagasaki.
0: Ah, the encore, they call it.
3: The first one, Hiroshima.
6: First one, Fat Man, that was a little boy.
3: Are you sure?
6: I think so.
3: I thought Fat Man was the second one.
6: A little bit. Maybe you're right.
3: Yeah.
6: It's reverse alphabet. So Fat Man was second. You're right.
3: Yeah. complicated.
6: Once again, a show from the home with Chicken Tom.
3: Okay. All right. But Japan's been very nice to us ever since. So
6: you would think they could have really held that over our heads.
3: Yeah, we get invited to the Olympics. I mean, things are
0: yeah.
3: okay.
0: Yeah.
6: You know when you answer the phone and you're supposed to say mushy what? Mushy.
0: Right, yes, and I never quite understood it because it doesn't mean hello. What does it mean?
6: I don't know.
4: Greetings.
6: Mushy mushy.
4: Hi.
0: I'll just have to look it up, I guess.
6: Yeah. What about that?
0: Yeah.
3: How do you know that?
6: Pulp Fiction, everything I learned, Quentin taught me.
0: And Lost in Translation, they do it. And, yeah.
6: Oh, Kill Bill, actually, not Pulp Fiction.
0: Mushy mushy.
3: Let's see. This is a famous, I don't know if you remember this. In 2010, a flight attendant on JetBlue quit his job. Remember what he did?
0: I loved it.
3: He pulled the cord and the escape slide came out and he jumped on it. And.
0: Yep, his last chance to be able to do it.
3: By the way, not mid-flight.
4: Oh, okay.
0: Does he also give the double bird when he goes down?
5: He grabs a bottle of champagne, I thought.
0: A bottle of champagne.
5: And went, wee!
4: That's fine.
0: I'm out.
6: My daughter, who was a flight attendant for a while, said that was the hardest part of her training, was getting used to jumping onto the slide. It's really hard to do, I guess.
0: Wow.
3: Oh, that's interesting.
0: Getting yourself to take that first jump. Right, yeah, that's got to be.
6: Because you can't sit down and then like a slide, you got to jump out in the air and land on the slide.
0: I'm always afraid, like in my head, my feet will catch as I land on it first.
6: Right.
0: Flip over.
6: I'll flip over and break my neck. Yeah. Yes. That's a neck breaker.
3: I could do a series of mean jokes. I will do none of them.
4: Oh.
3: A friend of mine did a dramatic quitting thing.
4: Yeah.
3: He worked at McDonald's and he, what is it called? The McPlayhouse. He slid down that slide and said, I'm out of here.
0: Ah, yeah, that's a big move.
3: Yeah, it wasn't.
4: Do you guys ever have the daydream of how you would leave here? No, is that just me? Sorry.
0: I'm going to throw Jeff Oskey under the bus.
4: Okay.
0: He once told me.
4: I love it.
0: I go, dude, if you ever left here, would you just throw a fit in the hallways and just go crazy? And he goes, no, I would do it on the air.
8: That's the only place to do it.
0: It made me laugh so hard.
9: It's the only way to do it.
0: Eddie Gosling, do you remember the great comedian?
9: Yeah,
0: Eddie Gosling?
9: Yeah.
0: He said if you don't like your boss and you ever want to quit your job, you go into work with a pocket full of glitter. And you just walk up to your boss and you go, I quit. And then grab a handful of glitter and just throw it on the boss. Whoosh.
9: That would be great.
3: Let's get to some birthdays over the weekend. You missed this one. Sam Elliott. Do you know what he's famous for, Miss Hooker?
4: Right now it's Landman, but he's also the beef commercials, maybe.
3: Yeah. Great voice.
9: Lifeguard.
0: Yeah. He was a lifeguard.
3: I think one of the great mustaches, if
0: yes.
3: not. I mean, he's right up there.
4: Yeah. Roadhouse.
0: Roadhouse, yeah. Big Lebowski.
4: Big Lebowski.
9: Man, that hurt, didn't it?
4: Yeah, he's great.
3: He's a tough guy. You know why? Because when he was a kid, Sam Elliott, the kids called him Smelliott.
4: Oh,
0: he learned,
4: That's rough.
3: Yeah. I mean, he makes anything sound very manly.
4: Yeah.
3: You could hear him going, new from Tampax. Ladies, realize your full bloody potential. Tampax.
4: Texas
3: the first feminine hygiene for men. I don't
9: know. They're small, medium, large, and Texas size.
3: You ever see the interview? He talks about his mom.
4: Mm-mm.
3: Pretty funny. The hardest part about him being born was the cowboy hat coming out through her vagina.
0: I was breeched, cowboy hat first.
3: Yeah. That mustache itched. That mustache itched her mom, too. Wait a minute. No, scratch. Never mind.
0: There's a movie, movie called The Contender, and he's mustacheless in it. It's wild.
3: It's disturbing.
0: Yeah. Who the hell's that?
3: Yeah, no kidding. This is in the form of a question. 1950, who was born on this date and what did he create?
0: All we got is 1950.
9: We got 1950.
8: A lot of people born in 1950.
3: But what did he create?
8: What?
9: I don't know.
8: We got to have some clue.
4: Yeah, you got to give us.
9: There's no way anyone could get the answer from that.
3: He created a board game that probably is responsible for more divorces than any.
4: Monopoly.
3: That would be
9: Trivial possible. Pursuit.
3: Yes.
4: Created
3: Trivial Pursuit.
0: Who? Did I miss him saying a person's name?
4: No.
3: I'm waiting for you to give me the answer.
4: Well, we don't know.
0: I don't know.
9: Jim Trivial. I don't know.
3: Chris Haney.
0: Oh.
9: Who?
4: Oh, my goodness.
9: I'm going to kill you.
8: We don't get a clue up front.
9: Josh.
3: I told you it's Trivial Pursuit. Do you think that's responsible for more fights than...
9: Are my headphones in a car that I went out under a bridge at one point?
4: When I was a kid, Pictionary was responsible for a lot of family fights. That was a big one at our house, yeah.
3: And we have a great Pictionary tribute we'll get to. Wrapping it up quickly, Melanie Griffith, born in 1957. You know, Andy's her dad, okay.
0: Andy Griffith. Andy Griffith.
3: Good actress, married to Don Johnson.
0: One of the best flashing scenes in all of cinema history.
9: Absolutely.
0: Nobody's Fool.
9: Paul Newman's movie,
4: really?
9: Nobody's Fool.
0: Young kids, look it up.
9: It's amazing.
3: Isn't, what's that movie?
8: Something Wild?
3: Yes.
0: That's a great one.
3: And
4: her daughter's great, too.
0: I like Milk Money, too. You like Milk Money?
4: I loved Milk Money. Yeah. I loved that.
0: She plays a whore.
4: She does.
3: Married to Antonio Banderas.
8: She was. That's long gone.
4: Not anymore.
9: Those two kids couldn't make it.
3: No, this guy's a designer. Happy birthday, 1959. Michael Kors.
4: Yeah.
9: Of course.
0: He designs beer cans, right?
4: Purses
3: no,
4: and
3: no,
4: shoes.
3: No, he designed a lamp.
0: Kors Light.
3: Kors Light.
0: You know what?
8: I'm sorry.
0: I ruined it with my snarkiness.
8: You know what I got? I didn't know you had it.
9: Can you feel the giving nature of this room?
0: Yeah, exactly.
9: Kors Light!
0: Tom, we'll come back with that. We'll
3: next
0: that joke,
3: year.
0: Do that joke again.
3: Next
0: no,
3: year.
0: No, later today.
3: Okay. You know what I got him for his birthday?
0: What?
3: Louis Vuitton. Okay. Happy birthday, Whitney Houston.
0: Everybody take a bath in her honor.
9: That's right.
3: 1964, Hoda Kotb.
4: Yeah.
0: Is she the Good Morning America chick?
4: That's Ace's crush.
9: Today's crush?
4: She's on today.
3: She retired.
4: She bumped.
3: Her last name is spelled KOTB. That was her father's radio station west of the Mississippi.
9: That doesn't seem right.
0: And, west of the Mississippi, otherwise.
3: It would have been
9: a W. It would be Whatby.
3: She'd be Hoda Whatby.
9: Whatby?
3: Gillian Anderson, born in 1968.
0: Love her.
3: Now, there is something called the Scully effect. This is a real thing. Apparently, her role in the X-Files inspired young ladies to do things like join the FBI and study science.
4: Yeah, that's criminology.
3: That's called the Scully effect.
4: Yep.
3: Huh. And also, the other effect would be it got a lot of dudes to believe in ridiculous conspiracy theories. That'll pretty
9: Are
3: much,
9: they? Yeah, Are they ridiculous?
3: Some, yeah. Uh-huh. When we come back, what's happening over there on the news desk?
4: What is a movie that would make a bad stage play?
0: Oh, that's a good question.
4: Be thinking about it. Yeah.
3: Especially a musical.
4: A musical. That's it. Yeah.
0: Hey, you guys going to see Platoon the musical?
3: Watch out for those bullets.
9: Don't the Simpsons do Planet of the Apes the musical?
0: Yes, yeah. They do.
9: Dr. Zaius.
3: We'll find out what that's all about from the O'Reilly Auto Parts Studios. 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
10: When you become a Bob and Tom VIP member, you get more and less.
11: Wait, what? Which one is it? More or less?
10: It's both. VIP members get more stuff to hear and less commercials. Not to hear.
11: Hmm. So

0: sports for a second. You are a big fan, I know.
1: I am a big sports fan.
0: Now, you're originally from St. Louis.
1: I am.
0: Are you loyal?
2: What was your born-on date, by the way?
1: my beer bottle? See, come on, I'm with you. Anheuser-Busch, that's right. Mike
3: St.
1: Shannon.
3: Louis, Missouri.
1: Mike Shannon. Anheuser-Busch. The last time I was home, I got to meet him. He's like, honey, you were on the Hollywood Squares. Now, were you an extra or no? I'm like, have another beer, Mike. Neither. You don't get assigned one. I am an ex all week. What are you? I'm sitting next to Ed McMahon. It's 150.
3: That would be an interesting show, though. You'd have to get up and move to where they would place you.
1: I had already fallen down the back scaffolding.
3: No.
1: I can't. Yeah,
3: really?
1: I did, because it's really cheap. Like, on TV, it looks all fancy, but then when you get there, I'm thinking workman's comp. All I'm thinking is lawsuit in my head, and I fell back down to my square.
2: Yikes.
4: Wow.
1: Yeah. I've always been clumsy, though, but I thought I could really keep it together, but I had big heels on, and I missed a wooden plank. Hello, Alf. Scoot over.
5: I love
1: Charles
5: Alf.
1: Nelson Riley.
5: Is Alf still on? Have they?
1: Alf was on, but I don't know anymore. It's canceled, though. They canceled Hollywood Squares, which sucked because that was a fun Saturday.
0: Yeah, that was a great
1: show. And Henry Winkler was the producer, and he's the nicest person ever on the planet.
2: Yeah,
0: indeed.
1: Did you see in Newsweek that Missouri, I don't want to brag, but my home state is number one in crystal meth labs.
3: Right. We're
1: number one. Right. I think we should be able to say that at the next political convention when they do roll call and you're supposed to say something about your state. I think our guys should go, from the fine state of Missouri, home of Van Hines, Bush, Rolston, Purina, and more crystal meth labs than any other state in the United States. We are super wound up. We nominate John Ashcroft. We don't even like the little roly-poly fella, but we're too high to think of anybody else. I just watched the whole special. I'm like, look, I've done stupid stuff in my life, but I would never do a drug that involves rednecks and science. That's the problem with that drug. It's why those labs keep blowing up. You got Scooter and Cooter trying to do a science experiment. I would give like a week's pay to hear the conversation before the explosion.
2: Uh-huh.
1: It said more ammonia. Just turn up the heat. What happened? Idiot.
0: Also joining us in the studio, comedian John Bizarre.
5: Well, I find that now that I need a woman, I mean, integrity, strength of character, honesty, but really the most important thing, gotta have a big ass. I need. Uh-huh. I may be outside the pale on this one, judging by all the magazine covers I see, but I'm done with these ectoskeletal, wafer-thin, rice cake chomping chicks with the Ally McBeal arms and those heroin looking legs.
2: Yeah.
5: Even the Three Little Pigs knew you don't build something out of sticks if you're going to spend any time inside.
0: Horse racing, you said? You're from Kentucky. You love horse racing.
6: Horse racing is my passion. The only sport that I really love is horse racing. I've owned a couple horses. We're purchasing one now. In fact, a 2-year-old colt.
0: Cool.
6: I don't know if you all know this. All Kentuckians know this, and most people around the country know thoroughbreds are named traditionally after a combination of the mother's and father's name, the sire and dam line. For example, Kentucky Derby winner Ali Sheba, out of his father, the great stallion Ali Dar, and its mother, the broodmare Belle Sheba.
2: Mm-hmm.
6: We're looking at one now called, out of a sire named Whiny Bull, by a mare named Girl on Girl. We named it Rosie O'Donnell.
7: My most recent marriage was a disaster. It made the wreck of the Edmunds Fitzgerald look like a fender bender.
2: Wow.
7: Sorry to hear that.
2: Hello.
3: And you remember Lord's famous line about gun control, more or
7: less. Yes. It, the relationship taught me a lot. It taught me they won't sell you a handgun if you're crying.
8: And now, from the Bob and Tom Archives, we dust off another classic. classic. A moment of frivolity.
0: This is the Bob and Tom Show. Thanks very much for joining us.
2: Greetings.
0: Let's see. We have Chick McGee at the sports desk. Christy Lee is at the news desk. This is Tom speaking. Bob is at Master Control. And we have a pair of brothers in the studio.
2: The Regan brothers.
0: The Regan brothers. Mm-hmm. We have Brian Regan, a friend of the show, and his brother, a new friend to the show, Dennis. During the break, it was kind of interesting because we had been discussing your backgrounds, your educational backgrounds, and I kind of thought you were kidding about the fact that you didn't know it. And during the break, these two brothers are going back and forth. Like, oh,
9: like they just met.
0: Sharing information. Like, oh, really? What's your mom's name? Hey, funny, yeah. mine too.
10: Mine too.
0: What's her birthday?
10: Mine too.
0: Uh-huh. They're talking this conversation. Well, why didn't you do that? Oh, well, I'm my GPA. It was very legitimate and amusing that you guys didn't know that about each other.

0: each other.
1: Yeah, we don't talk. You know, guys don't talk.
2: Right.
1: And brothers don't talk, and guys don't talk. And I went back. I got back from golfing the other day, and my wife goes, how was golf? And I said, it was great. And she said, you golfed with Gary, right? And I said, yeah. And she goes, is he dating anyone? And I'm like, I don't know.
3: Yeah, exactly.
1: She goes,
3: right.
1: How do you thing. Not know?
0: Yep. Mm-hmm.
1: You were golfing with him for 5 hours,
4: yep.
1: And you don't know if he's dating anyone. And I'm like, well, I know he's got. I know he's got a new driver.
0: Yeah.
1: And she goes, how is that possible? That wouldn't come up.
2: Oh man.
1: And I'm like, how is that possible? That would come up. And I'm like, you're out there looking back. You're at about 135 to the pin. Are you dating anyone?
0: You know where it comes up is like
4: when you put it that way.
2: The way you're walking in my shoes, Brian. It's amazing. You never ask the right questions.
0: I've gotten in trouble before with babies and vacations. Like somebody will come back from vacation. Where'd they? I'll get asked where'd they go.
2: I don't know.
0: I don't know. Oh, such and such had a baby. Yeah. What sex?
2: I don't know.
0: I don't know. I just heard they had a baby. Because guys are no follow up.
2: No, we don't do that.
0: No.
4: Oh, really?
2: Huh. Yeah.
5: So how'd you shoot?
1: Uh-huh. I got a 98. And I remember on the last hole.
4: What did Gary shoot? No.
2: Yeah.
5: Now is this Gary
2: Valentine?
1: This is Gary. Actually,
0: Kevin's.
1: Yeah, it was
5: Kevin James' brother. That Gary.
1: Gary Valentine. Mm-hmm. Yeah. Mm-hmm. I went golfing with him one time, and on the way there, we stopped, and I bought. We stopped like at a coffee place, and I got a small coffee. And then on the way back, we stopped at the same place, and he goes, hey, man, this one's on me. Feel free to get yourself a small coffee. And then he laughed, going, well, you can get any size coffee you want. I just remember you got a small earlier. I don't want you thinking I'll only pay for a small coffee.
3: I'm sure what it sounded like to me.
2: Me too.
1: That's what it was so funny. Hey, man, feel free to get yourself a small coffee on me. I don't medium, just we'll figure out what the extra is, and you can chip in.
6: Bob and Tom. One-fifth of the FBI's 10 most wanted.
4: A man's chances of dying early are reportedly cut by a fifth if their bride is between 15 and 17 years their junior.
2: Yeah.
3: Bang!
4: Britain's Daily Mail.
5: I thought you were going to say 15 and 17 years old.
4: No.
5: Wow.
2: Uh-huh.
4: Britain's Daily Mail reports that the risk of premature death is reduced by 11% if a man marries a woman 7 to 9 years younger. I'm shooting myself in the foot by doing this story. And men marrying older women are more likely to die early.
2: Is that right?
4: Once again, shooting myself in the foot.
5: What do they attribute that to?
4: The results suggest that women do not experience the same benefits of marrying a boy toy or a sugar daddy. Scientists say the figures for men may be the result of natural selection, that only the healthiest, most successful older men are able to attract younger mates. Another theory is that a younger woman will care for a man better, and therefore he will live longer.
5: Or maybe give him reason to live.
4: That could be.
5: Hmm. The bitching hasn't kicked in yet.
2: Is that what it is?
4: Is that it?
5: These are the theories I'm just throwing out. Right. We've been going over these rules of thumb. Mind if I do a couple of these, Christy?
2: Sure.
5: Looking for a hot prospect. Christy, pay close attention here. Avoid groups of four or more people of the same sex in bars.
2: It's usually a bachelorette party.
5: It says losers generally travel in packs.
0: It does not say that. Honestly?
5: Christy?
4: Wait.
0: Losers generally travel in packs.
5: And then keep reading and then see what it says right afterward.
4: Losers generally travel in packs. Winners won't travel in groups of three or more if they're seriously looking for other winners.
3: Who wants to be a winner?
4: I do.
5: And I love stupid dating advice like this. Winners. Mm-hmm. Winners.
4: I usually just go, you got to do one or two.
5: What's the name of your club, you winner? We're the Legions.
2: the
5: Legions of Honor.
2: Wow.
0: The Legion
2: the
0: of
2: American
0: Legions.
2: American Legions.
5: That'd be a great name for a bar.
2: Mm-hmm.
5: Hey, you going to drink down at the Legion? No, we're going to drink down at the Legion.
2: Legion.
0: The Legion.
4: Asylum.com reports that after a conversation with an attractive woman, men become less able to perform mental tasks.
2: How do you mean?
4: Dutch psychologists had males and females talk to strangers of both sexes and tested them on word games before and after the interaction.
2: Mm-hmm.
4: When men spoke to men or women conversed with either sex, their mental abilities remained unchanged. However, A man gets considerably dumber after he talks to a woman, and the better looking the woman, the stupider he becomes.
2: Boobs.
4: Word game.
5: Well, I was going to take the nucleus of the
2: boob.
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3: Sports Studios. Jess Hooker at the news desk.
8: You open a mail?
3: Yes.
8: Oh, okay. I didn't know you got mail here.
3: I didn't either. It's it's the invitation to my 50th reunion, my high school reunion.
9: Oh.
3: Boy, oh boy. They do have a cartoon of the Burger Chef. We would cruise the Burger Chef in high school.
8: Well, that's fine.
9: I always heard tell of the Burger Chef.
5: Oh, good.
3: Burger Chef and Jeff.
9: My dad worked at a Burger Chef for a while.
5: No kidding.
10: What was their trick? Didn't they, was it a grill? There was something different about them that was very good.
3: They had the Works Bar when we'd have.
9: They did? I always loved the Works Bar.
3: The team meal before games, home games, we'd all walk down to the Burger Chef and just load our cheeseburger up with all the pickles you wanted.
8: Yeah.
9: Nice.
3: We couldn't believe it.
8: Remember when Wendy's had that?
3: Oh, yeah.
8: No?
9: I don't. I remember their potato bar.
8: Yeah, and then they expanded.
9: Wow.
8: Yeah.
10: Right now, a lot of restaurants have that free lettuce.
9: Yes. Yeah.
3: And
9: oftentimes just sitting outside in bags.
3: And also, jalapenos are on there, too, if you'd like. Where was I? Oh, there's Pat Godwin. Hi.
9: Hey, Chick.
3: Hi, man. There's Josh Arnold.
9: Hi there.
3: Ace Cosby.
11: Hello.
3: I'm Chick, and I believe Pat Godwin, you were talking about a song.
10: Apparently, yeah. Pat has been recovering from shoulder surgery.
9: Yes, sir.
10: And you can play the guitar again. Your arm's feeling okay today?
11: Feels pretty good. Not bad at all.
10: Okay.
11: Yeah, not bad.
10: Now, I know that you're going to be doing your first live show in quite some time is coming up at the Astra Theater. You'll be going to Jasper, Indiana, courtesy of The Razor, WRZR. Thank you very much, Razor. And you're going to be doing a live show Saturday evening, August 22nd. Tickets at astrotheater.com. Are you already in psyched up for doing another live show?
11: I am. Yeah, I have to go over a lot of the stuff. You have to keep you up to date on your stuff, kind of go over the words a little bit.
3: Have you been working on the...
11: singing at home?
3: Tell me about where you grew up, a car you loved.
11: For the Springsteen thing.
3: So
11: yeah,
3: Springsteen
11: you need a girl
3: thing?
11: A car, job you hate, town you want to love. See, I screwed up already. Yeah, town you want to leave, not town you want to love.
10: Now, do you do that on your Dry Bar special?
11: I do, knowing
10: the answer, yes.
11: Yeah, halfway in the middle of it.
10: How does one see the Dry Bar comedy special on TV?
11: You go to the Dry Bar comedy website, and you put in Pat Godwin, all caps, all one word, and you get a month for free.
3: Have you ever done that with Jess?
8: Yes.
3: Oh, okay. Sorry.
11: No, I haven't.
8: No, you haven't?
3: No. Were you answer the questions, Jess?
8: Let's do it right now. I've seen you do it a thousand times.
10: No, no, no.
11: Well, you haven't been a member of it.
8: No,
11: that's
8: but I haven't, but I love it so much.
10: Explain how it works,
8: man. Live on stage.
11: Well, I'm a huge Springsteen fan, but I could have been Bruce Springsteen.
3: Yeah.
11: I could sing like that. I could write like that. Any Springsteen song, all you need is a girl, a car, a job you hate, town you want to leave. That's the Springsteen formula.
8: Mm-hmm. Okay.
11: Now, Jess, I know your first name. What kind of car do you drive? I think I even know that. You drive a Jeep.
8: I drive a Jeep, yeah.
11: Okay, so we got Jess and the Jeep. Alliteration, already beautiful for a song. Uh-huh. Jess Jeep.
3: Yeah. You're doing great, Jess.
11: What do you do for a living? I think I kind of know, but what would you label it? What's
8: Caretaker.
11: Caretaker.
3: That's very good.
11: Caretaker. All right. Jess Jeep, caretaker. And where are you from? I don't know where you're from.
8: I'm from New Palestine.
11: New Palestine. I already have a
10: melody. Now, is Palestine or Palestine?
8: It's Steen here.
10: That's weird, isn't it?
11: Let's review.
10: Ironic, really.
3: You're not helping.
9: You troublemaker.
3: Oh boy.
11: Let's review for the Springsteen song. We have Jess Jeep. She's a caretaker.
10: Caretaker's not correct.
9: It's funny.
11: We'll go with caretaker.
8: Okay, what do you think I do?
10: I think radio announcer would be nice. My idea. Caretaker sounds like you're changing the diaper.
8: It's pretty close. Look around. It's
11: radio
8: close.
11: Personality then?
8: Yeah, that's right.
11: All right, here we go. Ladies and gentlemen, Bruce Springsteen. How you guys doing this morning?
8: Woo!
11: Man, it's pretty early to be singing. Come to show day. I got to thinking about a girl I knew a long time ago. Now I'm a married man. Shouldn't be having those thoughts, but sometimes an old flame smothered in your heart. Now look here around. Around the mics here, that's Jess. Jess, how are you doing?
12: I'm great, Pat.
11: Old girlfriend of mine.
10: it's Bruce.
12: Oh, Pat. Bruce, sorry.
11: I don't know who that other guy is on stage with me. I wrote a song for you a long time ago. Hey, are you married now?
12: Yeah.
11: All right. I don't mean to embarrass either of you. This was a long time ago. I'd like to do it for you now. Never had a chance to put it in a CD.
3: I

0: Oh!
1: Okay, you okay, Bruce? You blew a testicle there.
0: Think of when you left, it was done sort of abruptly and felt kind of mean. I went back on to Jersey and you stayed in New Palestine.
2: She couldn't.
3: Claiborne to run. Play the funny stuff.
2: She couldn't look at you. She was so shy.
1: A nice way to get to New Palestine. That's a
4: good job.
1: Very nice. Very nice.
5: Thank you very much. It's a magic trick, of course.
3: Of course.
1: Oh, okay.
5: The melody's already preset.
1: Patty G once again at the Astra Theater in Jasper, Indiana. That's coming up Saturday, August 22nd. That'll be a great show. Tickets at astratheater.com. We can squeeze in a quick news story. Jess, what do you got over there?
4: A stage adaptation of The Silence of the Lambs has debuted in the UK.
2: Ah, what do you think about that, Dr. Lester?
4: Written by Gina Gianfrido and based on the novel of the same name by Thomas Harris.
2: I love Fritos.
4: The play opened this month in Leicester, England. The production plans to tour the UK and Ireland through 2027. Early reviews of the show have been positive, with The Guardian calling it electrifying and also queasy.
2: Wow. Now, is it a straight play or a musical?
4: No, there's gays.
5: It's a theater,
1: no, right? It's a straight play. Why? I mean,
4: I don't know.
2: Why not?
4: I'd watch it.
1: Now, for a musical, that'd be pretty funny.
2: Well, they're not going for funny.
1: Who wants a liver with some fava beans? And a bit of Chianti?
3: I admire your enthusiasm. Absolutely enthusiasm, yes. For the bit.
1: What would be the worst part? I mean, although if you had said to anybody, hey, they're going to turn the story of George Washington into a huge hip-hop musical.
2: Have they?
3: Are you trying to talk about Hamilton?
1: Yeah, I'm the story.
3: George is in it.
1: I know, yeah. George Washington, not, Alexander it's Hamilton. Not, and,
2: it's not I mean, no, that seemed unlikely, didn't it?
1: Yeah.
2: Yeah. No,
1: I'm just saying, what would be the worst movie you could turn into a musical?
5: Well, you'd have to start with Schindler's List, obviously.
3: Yeah, that'd be bad.
1: Yeah?
5: Well, you asked me.
3: The girl in the red coat. No, don't do that.
2: Now, I'm on the list. Are you on the list? I'm on the list.
3: We're on the list. We're on the list.
1: Jazz hands.
3: Yay. I could have saved so many more. See this watch. See this watch.
1: I wonder if they... is the line in the novel where... I know it's one of your favorite lines in a movie. Great big fat person.
2: I don't remember if that's in the book.
3: I kind of think it's not in the
2: book. Yeah.
6: Wait. Is she a great big fat person?
2: And he kind of smiles.
1: But if that movie were to come out these days, would they do a Lego set with a pit and a dog?
3: Did you say that just came out with Harry Potter?
2: Lego stuff?
3: Yeah, $500 or something.
2: Boy, oh boy.
4: There's a fake Lego set.
3: 9 million pieces.
4: Circulating right now, and it's from the movie My Girl. And it,
2: oh, no.
4: It just shows a coffin.
2: Oh.
5: Are you kidding?
4: No.
1: Is it?
4: It's not real, but they just.
1: Oh, it's a.
4: So now they're just. Now it's all these fake ones that are really funny and inappropriate. Yeah.
1: Oh, wow. Well, what would be another movie that wouldn't be a particularly interesting?
2: Musical?
1: Musical, yeah.
2: Oh, boy.
1: 12 Angry Men.
2: Yeah. That.
6: You think he's pissed?
5: My dinner with Andre. You going to finish that?
1: That might not be so bad. It might be better than the movie.
3: Will the waiter ever come?
1: What's coming up? Give me the teaser, as they say.
3: You say it. You're the only one.
4: Do your finances affect your love life?
2: I don't, Rick. I'm going to need more about that.
4: Okay, we'll dig into that.
2: Means.
4: Yeah.
3: I don't know what you mean by that. Yes.
1: I think a lot of people like blame... romantic failures on money.
4: Yeah, it's an easy out.
1: We'll find out what the results of that are. Right now, speaking of money, maybe a good time to save some money. 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
1: We got seated with two ladies.
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4: All right.
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5: It felt weird.
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10: It's time for Donnie's Mail Sack. Let's reach way down into Donnie's sack and find another listener letter. Here's Donnie Baker.
11: Dear Donnie, I'm in fourth grade and I think school sucks. We don't even get to play any games at recess. They don't even let us play two-hand touch or wiffle ball neither. My teacher, Miss Piper, says it's because somebody might get hurt, the same reason why they stopped the Red Rover game. What are we supposed to do at recess if we can't play any fun games anyways? Signed, Cody. Well, Cody, man, I think you should start a petition. I swear to God you should, man. I mean, the best part of recess was coming back with ripped jeans and a fat lip. How else are you supposed to get time in the clinic if there's no evidence from recess to prove it? Fire you, man. I'd get a hall pass and get right in the principal's face. Tell him your dad's with the Department of Playground Safety or OSHA. Tell him that the stupid monkey bars don't meet code, and you're going to rat them out to your old man if they don't loosen up the recess rules. Tell him monkey bars over 6 feet high are nothing more than lightning rods anyways. Tell him you got pictures of smoke in the teacher's lounge and look at his face. Or better yet, man, tell him you were denied oyster crackers on chili day. They have to provide all four food groups, man. State law. Or take matters into your own hands, man. Start playing dodgeball with them goose turds and see how your teachers like that smell after lunch. Man, I remember when I was your age, I missed a lot of recess, too. But it wasn't because of bad behavior. It was my stupid reading group, man. Back then, they broke us up by birds. Most of the kids were in the bluebird group. They had a redbird group. They put me and Scotty in the pigeon group. There are only like four of us, man. I figured it was a gifted group because pigeons are city dwellers and they have to adapt and stuff. Most of our reading group was spent on bean bags with dim lighting and free Chex Mix. Me and Scotty were the best readers. There was this one kid, though, who had laminated pages and he had to sound the words out. It's amazing how some kids slip through the cracks. I don't think it's fair I got punished for being gifted, neither. I mean, I missed a lot of football during them hours, but at least we played tackle. I still got pea gravel lodged in my left ear from fourth grade recess. I swear to God I do, man. So stand up for your rights, Cody, unless your teacher's hot. Then tell her you just need to stay in to get tutored. I swear to God you should. I gotta go.
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13: When I was in the Navy, one of my favorite jokes was like I used to fly this radar plane, and we'd go up for these really long, boring missions in the middle of the night. So get a new guy in the squadron, you know, and I'd go up with him and say, hey, middle of the night, if you want to take a nap, go ahead. So he'd doze off. While he's asleep, I would go ahead and run. I'd like hit the circuit breaker, pull the circuit breaker so the fuel gauges go to zero.
14: Uh-oh.
13: Then I would act like I was asleep. when he came to, boy, did his eyes just light up.
14: Like a fire. Oh, man.
3: Died of a heart attack. It's hilarious.
1: The old empty gas tank joke.
13: I don't know what happened.
14: I don't know.
15: Jimmy Schubert is our guest.
16: I'll tell you, something happened to me the other day. I was in this diner getting breakfast, and I'm looking at the menu. I get a stick on the menu called a protein scramble, and I'm looking at it, and basically it's an egg omelet with chicken meat in it. which is wrong. I mean, you don't take the eggs out of the chicken and then cook the chicken and put it in the eggs. Okay, that's too much chicken. I don't know who's back there cooking some kind of poultry serial killer, some barnyard strangler. That's an omelet that spans two generations.
14: That's wrong.
16: That's not breakfast. That's a vendetta. You know, that's like taking your hamburger and dipping it into your milk. You don't do it. It's not kosher. You got to separate some things. You know what I mean?
12: Listen, laugh, and listen more. This is Bob and Tom Radio.
3: Hey, welcome back to the Bob and Tom Show. We're in the O'Reilly Auto Parts Studios. Jess at the news desk.
4: Hello.
3: There's Pat Godwin.
15: Hey, Chick.
3: Hello. There's Josh Arnold.
15: Hi.
3: Hi. There's H. Cosby.
17: Hello.
3: Hello. I'm Chick. Hello, Tom.
1: We were talking about this stage adaptation of Silence of the Lambs. I think, Josh, you could probably play a pretty good Hannibal Lecter.
2: Oh, man. I think the nuance it would take is actually harder than it looks, but I'd give it a try.
1: I'd like to see that.
3: Really?
16: Yes. Yeah.
1: Be weird if that movie, the movie version of that, became kind of like Rocky Horror, where people would go and they'd heave fava beans at the screen. Or occasionally throw some spooge.
3: And they'd all stand up and put lotion on.
2: Multiple Migs does that. Oh. Yeah.
1: Remember that scene?
5: She walks in the
1: prison. Walking in the,
4: I've never watched it.
1: Oh, it's great.
4: Yeah,
18: Multiple Migs, he hissed at you. What did he say?
2: And then she
19: they
2: says,
19: said, I could smell me.
2: He goes, I, however, cannot.
19: Yes.
1: Yes. It's a really good movie.
3: Mm. Other than Jodie Foster and
4: it's
3: her accent.
4: It's scary, right?
1: She's great in it.
2: She won Best Actress. It is scary.
4: Yeah, I don't want to watch it.
1: What a bunch of
5: movies. It's the scariest.
1: It's got a great ending, though.
4: Okay.
1: Really cool.
4: Is it based on a true story?
1: Kind of.
2: A couple of them.
1: Yeah.
2: A little bit.
4: Okay.
1: Now, we'll move forward here.
3: That's true. Ed Gein was running when everyone was walking.
2: Boy, oh boy.
3: Boy, oh boy. He had it down.
1: Ms. Hooker sitting in for Christy Lee at the Bob and Tom News Desk. What's happening?
4: A Talker research survey reveals how finances affect Americans' love lives.
1: Hmm.
4: The poll of 2,000 U.S. adults found that one quarter feel that their financial situation has stopped them from finding true love.
2: Okay, so they're just not confident in their financial situation to go out and meet somebody? Or
1: maybe they couldn't go out on dates. They couldn't afford him. Is that what that means?
4: Yeah. Younger respondents were more likely to believe their finances have prevented them from finding true love.
2: Huh.
19: I couldn't afford to go to the champagne room.
4: Yes, that's where you find true love.
1: Oh, sorry.
4: With 40% of Gen Z's admitting this compared to the 10% of the baby boomers. Okay. All right. So baby boomers, not so much. They don't think their finances prevent love.
1: Hmm.
4: Okay. Finding love.
1: Did you ever find in the history of your dating that was a problem either way?
4: Finances? No, I don't think so.
1: Did you ever date a guy you had to go pick him up because he couldn't afford a car?
4: No. Nope, never did that.
1: Would that have been a deal breaker?
2: I went on a date once my mom had to fund.
4: Yeah.
2: She kept insisting I go on a date with a coworker of hers who was much, much younger than my mom, so it wasn't.
4: Oh, okay.
2: But, you know, you guys were good and all great. I go, Mom, I have zero money to take this girl anywhere. She was like, I'll give you $100. You know,
4: How old were you?
2: 20-something.
4: Yeah.
1: Well, that would have been super awkward if something had happened.
2: I know. I didn't care for it at all. And it wasn't the girl's fault. It was just I did not like being in that position.
1: What did you do?
2: We went on a date, and it was fine, but I didn't go on another one.
1: Where did you go?
2: We went to some restaurant.
3: Spaghetti Factory.
2: No, it wasn't Spaghetti Factory. I forget the name of it, but yeah.
1: Do you remember her name?
2: Nope. No.
3: Play a little slap and tickle?
2: No. There was no
1: your mom's job the whole time?
2: No, we had, you know, it was typical date chatter, but
3: did you walk her to the door?
2: It wasn't good enough for me to go, hey Mom, can I borrow more money to go on a second date?
4: Right. Yeah. Have you ever had to get creative on a date because of tight funds? Like, made it look like a picnic in the park, but it was just because you were poor?
2: Yes, I've done, you know, there was definitely a sculpture park
4: date. Okay.
2: Mostly because of that. Because
4: it's free.
2: Where it was like, let's get coffee and walk the sculpture park. It turned out fantastic.
4: I bet she loved it. Yeah,
2: exactly.
4: Yeah.
1: Was it like Rodin's The Thinker was there?
2: Oh, no. To me, it was complete junk, but
1: well, wasn't quality.
2: I'm not saying it wasn't quality. So to my untutored eye, it was garbage.
3: You wouldn't go on an art walk unless it was top-notch art.
1: Oh, no, no. I enjoy bad art as much as the next guy.
2: I mean, I looked at a lot of it and went, okay, yeah, somebody somebody has a welding mask and can take some garbage and twist it a little bit and somehow get...
3: You're harsh critic.
2: Again, untutored eye.
3: Yeah, yeah.
4: I think it just speaks to a lot of women would just like that. They you don't have to spend a lot of money.
2: No, it was great.
4: Yeah.
2: Yeah.
1: And you said it turned out pretty well?
2: Yeah. Okay. Yeah, we got married. I mean, obviously, it didn't end perfectly.
3: Of course not.
1: I see. Okay, well, let's move forward. What else is happening over there?
4: Let's see. What do we have? Cornell University has updated its community living standards to include a clause banning the processing of wild animals in communal kitchens.
2: I am for this.
1: Well, you remember why? Do you remember the story from last year?
3: Go Big Red. What the hell?
4: The update follows a September incident in which students skinned and butchered a legally hunted bear in a shared kitchen in a residence hall.
2: I don't remember that at all. That's I don't brutal. Either.
1: Yeah, it was a big story. They had a license to hunt a bear. They got one. Mm-hmm. They brought it back to their dorm room.
4: Yeah.
1: And it got out of hand, so they went into one of the, whatever, the community kitchen of some sort.
3: If that doesn't
1: and
3: sound
1: they were,
3: like...
1: they were butchering it.
3: Animal House 2, I'll kiss you. We killed and butchered a bear.
1: I mean, you can imagine how the average dorm room, when I was in college anyway, was pretty rough. But there wasn't, you know, like bear scat, blood,
2: no
1: fur all over the place.
2: I mean, there was some torn up beaver.
1: Oh, you wish.
2: I was talking about you and your school.
1: Okay. Yeah. Oh, there was a beaver or two.
3: You know, like you would with your girl.
2: So quick to jump on the insult,
4: yes.
2: Isn't it?
1: There was a beaver or two that might have gotten wrecked.
2: That's what I was.
1: Okay.
3: Thank you.
1: Wrecked.
3: Wrecked it.
1: But.
3: Tore it up.
1: That got me looking at some stuff. Because obviously, they made this rule because of this incident last year, which we talked about. But I went into this Reddit thread that I think I gave to you.
2: One of the worst things.
4: Oh,
2: you
4: let
2: can
4: me
2: do.
4: See. Yeah. Oh God, I got into Reddit over the weekend.
1: This is
3: don't go down that hole.
4: No, if you ever want to know every horrible thing about yourself, go there.
1: This is rules that exist for a specific reason.
4: Yes.
2: That's fun.
1: Like instructions that you'll see.
2: Right.
1: I mean, I mean,
3: what?
4: Some of them are ridiculous.
3: Yeah, I think it. If you see a rule, it doesn't take much to. Well, there must have been somebody who did that. Yeah, and now we can't do it.
1: Read the side of a ladder.
4: Yeah.
1: If you want to buy a ladder, go to the hardware store. You need to have a lawyer to get on a ladder anymore.
2: But these are even more.
4: Weird. Ready? Remove baby before collapsing stroller.
2: Okay, right. Yes.
3: Yeah,
2: okay.
3: One of those.
2: Someone didn't know to do that.
4: Yes. Pharmacy worker weighs in. Unwrap the suppositories before you insert them.
2: Well, I've never seen a suppository. Are they wrapped, you know, in a thin...
4: Individually? Yeah, I don't know. I don't think so.
1: I mean, I assume that in this particular case, there must have been... some kind of individual suppository.
4: Must have.
1: Are they wrapped in foil or something?
3: You know what? I think they are wrapped in foil. Yeah.
4: Are they really?
3: I can't. The last one I had was 30 years ago, but yeah. I think they were wrapped in.
1: So it looks like those little Easter eggs.
4: So you could.
2: Yes.
4: So one could assume that it dissolves, that you don't have to unwrap it.
2: Right.
4: That could be,
1: But I mean, so presumably on the suppositories, it would say unwrap.
4: I would hope.
1: Okay.
4: At hardware stores, toilets are for display purposes only.
2: Oh, boy, somebody crapped in.
4: Yeah.
1: Well, that's apparently.
3: You're pledging a fraternity. You got to do that.
4: Yeah.
1: Yeah, that's got to be a rough day at Home Depot.
4: Ooh.
1: Yikes.
3: See the picture of you at Menards. Let's do it.
4: Never iron your clothes while they're being worn.
1: I have seen that.
2: I've been tempted to do it.
4: My mom did it, and she had the top of the iron burn on her stomach.
2: Yeah,
4: when I was a kid.
1: Can I give everybody a tip on ironing tip again?
4: Yeah.
1: I
3: can't think of anyone who stopped you.
1: you like to iron stuff occasionally.
3: I love ironing, sure.
1: Yeah. But when I go to a hotel, if I'm going to go out, I'll take my shirt, because they get all crumpled up.
3: Yeah, give it a quick iron.
1: Yeah. Here's my tip.
4: Yes.
1: If you're using the iron that comes in the hotel room, Take a white towel out, put it on the ironing board, and then hit the steamer thing.
3: Oh, yeah.
1: And see if it's coming out brown.
2: Yeah, get the sand out.
1: Yeah, get the people
2: rust put, and sediment.
1: Non-distilled water. I've ruined a nice linen shirt that way.
4: Same. I actually just bought the iron cleaner. It's like a steaming thing that you run through it.
1: No kidding.
2: How about that?
4: Yeah, you can.
1: No, that's the kind of dorky thing I need to know about.
2: I used to bring my iron on the road. I always just had
1: it. Are you kidding?
2: I had it in the back of my car because so many hotel. Even the finest hotels, their irons were just crap.
4: Yeah, during the comedy tour, I would travel with one because people would show up and look like hell. So, yeah.
1: Now, here's another rule. I have actually seen this one. Go ahead. Do you have that one on there, the next one?
4: Do not smoke when applying hairspray.
2: Oh, man. Wow. Somebody learned that the hard way.
4: Man, I feel like every woman I knew growing up had a cigarette hanging in her mouth and Aquanet just going crazy.
1: And is Aquanet highly flammable?
4: Highly flammable. Well, yeah.
2: That was one of those things you'd grab if you wanted to do the lighter.
4: That was the go-to for
5: every action movie.
3: Yeah, you know, you take the Pam and shoot it at the gas.
1: a great gag. Up.
3: Yeah, great gag. Mr. Safety over there. Yeah.
1: I would turn on the the gas on low on the cooktop and then show the kids. Want to see a magic trick?
2: Menace. Yeah. Whoosh.
1: That was very impressive.
3: Trick. He's a firebug.
1: It's a way to have your kids think that you're God, which is what I like to do.
2: It's very important.
3: That's interesting.
2: For you to, your dogs.
4: Yeah, your dogs.
2: Us.
1: Yes. My dogs are convinced
3: that
1: I'm God.
3: Talk about wanting to be like you're a God.
1: Say to my dogs, let there be light. Click. Boom. They love that.
3: I bet you do that every time. You go past the dog's room and click the light.
1: You ever seen the thing, don't use a blow dryer and shower?
4: Yes.
2: Oh, boy. Who's doing that?
4: Yeah.
1: Well, they did it once.
2: Yeah.
4: Yeah.
1: And by the way, those...
3: that's almost impossible now with the GFI.
1: But those hair dryers, they will take out your electricity... so fast.
2: Like, they'll blow a fuse.
4: Yes.
1: I mean, it's unbelievable.
4: Yeah, I have one of those Dyson Airwraps, and it's insane.
2: Huh.
4: Yeah.
1: We were on the air. We haven't been knocked off the air often enough for many people. Do you remember the time?
3: Hey, we got to listen. Maybe they'll get knocked off the air.
1: Do you remember the time, Chick? They were making pancakes.
3: Yeah, the griddle, the cooktop.
1: And they plugged in a griddle in the old green room, and it knocked us off the air.
4: Oh, man. Wow.
1: And we've got a... great set of engineers and a terrific sound chain, but I don't know how I think they've since rewired it. But we were talking about this. I think it was the ships. A lot of the cruise ships now do not allow you to bring your own hair dryer.
5: That's correct. Yeah.
1: You have to use the onboard hair dryers because the hair dryers, I don't know what the electronic term is, but they suck up so much power, it would blow the fuses.
2: Wow.
1: Huh. So a little bit of a lesson learned. If you've heard of some rules that exist for a specific reason, you know, we've often said, you know, that there are certain reasons, there are certain things that they had to do them because somebody...
3: Certain rules for clubs.
1: For all kinds of things, you know.
3: Sure.
1: Because somebody did it.
2: Mm. Take your baby out before collapsing the stroller is really one of the top.
4: That's crazy.
2: That's really something.
1: Remember the this is not a step?
2: Sure, yeah.
1: On every ladder.
2: And it kind of is.
1: Yeah, yeah. Don't set up ladder on...
4: at the top one?
1: Yeah. Don't set up a ladder on short dinghy, you know, stuff. Pretty stupid. What's coming up in the world of news?
4: We have funny names. Is this
2: like Helen Lipschitz? That's funny.
4: Kind of.
1: Yeah, one of them,
4: those lines.
1: One of them is just...
4: I don't know. It can't be real.
1: No. A cop friend of mine sent me that.
4: Okay.
1: Good morning, PJ.
2: Or security guard.
1: And no.
2: There's a big difference.
1: He's a badass.
2: Well.
1: He's got a gun bigger than your...
3: I
2: can buy a badge.
3: I've seen a normal looking guy that I wondered because Tom goes, this guy, he could lift your house. And I saw him and he's like, I don't know, 6 feet, 180.
2: Yeah.
3: A man.
2: Almost.
3: A guy.
2: Yeah.
3: Almost.
1: Whips it out just to show people.
4: All right. And would you eat a 162-year-old Guinness? Would you drink?
2: Oh, drink one?
4: Yes.
3: I think you might have to eat it, wouldn't it?
4: Yeah, it might be.
3: Get the feeling?
1: Yeah.
3: Be chunky?
1: Might be kind of dusty.
5: There's got to be some issues with it.
1: We'll find out. We'll find out about that. But right now, we're going to find out about Simply Safe.
3: Happy anniversary, baby. That's right. It's Simply Safe's 20th anniversary. 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
1: Quick footnote here. I just did a little bit of research. I did not know this. Even non-aerosol pump hairsprays, in some cases, are flammable. Wow. I thought it was the propellant. It's the alcohol in the hairspray. It says a non-aerosol pump hairsprays can produce a highly combustible aerosol cloud. Yikes. Did not know that.
4: Yeah.
1: Not that I use a lot of hairspray. Go ahead. I know.
3: No one says anything until you do that.
1: Spray wax on my skull.
3: It's kind of nice to see that you treat yourself the way you do us. That's kind of nice.
1: Okay. But you're welcome. When we come back today in history.
3: Whatever, Baldy.
1: We've got that.
2: I see what you did there. And,
3: yeah.
2: Oh, bravo.
1: And we'll maybe get a Jim Dreyer update and his swim. We'll find out what happened with
3: holding
1: that.
3: Holding my breath.
1: From the O'Reilly Auto Parts Studios, this is the Bob and Tom Show.
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3: Hey, welcome back to the Bob and Tom Show. We're in the O'Reilly Auto Parts Studios. There's Jess Hooker at the news desk.
23: Hello.
3: Pat Godwin.
24: Hey, Chick.
3: Hi. There's Josh Arnold.
24: Hi.
3: Hello, Ace Cosby.
25: Hello.
3: I'm Chick McGee. Hello, Tom.
1: Hello, Chick McGee. How's it going over there?
3: Swell.
23: How are you?
3: Aces.
1: Oh, good. There may have been an incident, a little bit of blood involved. I'm okay.
23: Oh, okay. You didn't spill anything, though.
1: No.
23: Okay.
1: No.
3: Are you talking about a bloody stool?
1: No. I'm talking about my little puppy scratched me this morning.
2: And caused you to have a bloody stool?
3: That's wild. Where did he scratch you?
1: Well, you know, I was having him do the morning lick.
3: I have never...
1: no,
3: I have never seen anyone react to cuts and lesions and scrapes and abrasions like you do. Now, have you put the...
2: it's not...
3: I can barely see it.
1: I can't see.
2: I mean, maybe the size of a mosquito bite?
23: Maybe.
3: Yeah, maybe.
1: It wouldn't stop bleeding is the problem.
3: Well, you've...
23: Stop picking at it.
1: Well, I didn't pick at it.
3: No matter what you say, you're probably, like me, 9,000 blood thinners while you're bleeding.
1: I'm not.
3: Okay.
1: Little puppy's got sharp claws.
3: A kitty's got claws. Right.
1: Yeah. He's not a kitty. He's a dog.
2: He was referencing an old idiom.
1: What is it now?
2: He was referencing an old
3: idiom.
2: Never
3: mind.
1: Idiot. I'm sorry. I didn't hear what you said. Moron. It's time now to do Today in History for today instead of over the weekend.
23: Okay.
2: All right.
1: Our favorite feature.
3: Stuff in the sock, mister.
2: Somebody had a relaxing Sunday evening, didn't they?
1: Well, I never. Let's see now. Oh, this is a good one.
3: I think you'll like this.
26: This is a good one.
1: In 1776, on this date, August 10th.
3: Thomas Jefferson.
1: No.
3: Hang on. Caesar Rodney. No. I haven't gone yet. John Adams.
2: I haven't gone yet.
1: Nope. In England, word of the United States' Declaration of Independence hit town.
3: Oh, you'll be back.
0: What's all this then?
1: Yeah, that's my favorite song.
3: I know it is.
1: Hamilton. You'll be back. The King sing. Oh, it's great.
3: Mincing about that. The stage.
1: So then, they find out about it on August 10th. And then I guess we found out that they found out 3 months later than that.
2: They don't know that we know that we know they know.
1: Right? Yeah. It's complicated. And then the British wisely decided to, let's make their uniforms bright red. That way, when they're fighting between the trees, they'll see them.
2: Whoops. Yeah, camouflage had eluded them.
1: Yeah, who was the first guy that said... It's had to be like a really high up general, one to look nice, as opposed to a guy going, "Hey, maybe make some, we'll call it camouflage, so they can't see us." It's pretty amazing. We have pretty much a 15-second news cycle now. Hamilton. That's the best. I love that part.
3: I know you do.
1: The King. It's very, very cool. Yeah. This is interesting. In 1793, the Louvre Museum opened.
3: Tom, it's Louvre.
1: Louvre,
3: come on.
2: Have you been?
1: Yeah, a couple times.
3: I picked up a kitten cat.
1: I went to the important thing at the Louvre is you go to the postcard shop, and then you go see the dogs playing poker and get out.
2: Oh,
1: or wait a minute,
3: see the Mona Lisa, which is. Did I hear this right? The one on display at the Louvre is fake.
1: No.
2: I think it is. Yes.
3: I think it is too.
1: They're building a whole new wing for it.
2: Not only do I think it is, I don't blame them.
3: Right. The way things, it's going to either get defaced or stolen. Yeah, or whatever.
1: You really can't get near it.
23: Is it also really small?
1: Yeah, it's not as big as you think.
2: Yeah.
3: It's about the size of Willie and Jeff's.
23: Oh, okay.
1: And I'm not sure what the big deal is. I think it's maybe because it was stolen once or something.
23: Okay.
1: Movies. Sunset Boulevard premiered on this date in 1950.
2: That's a good one.
3: I'm ready for my close-up.
1: I am big. It's the pictures that got small.
2: What a ham-fisted. It is, but that's kind of the point, right? But
3: yeah, I guess. I love William Holden, though.
2: I know.
3: He's good.
1: Ever had a lady say to you, "I am not big"?
5: Your penis that is small.
1: My ass is not big, it's just the chairs.
3: I got news for you,
1: the chairs that got small.
3: You give me an edge.
1: Okay, Sean.
2: Right. Is that right?
3: Give me something to work with. Okay.
2: Have another slice.
1: 1960, Alfred Hitchcock's movie Psycho premiered. That movie terrified me.
2: Rightfully so.
3: I can't imagine you and your relationship with your mother watching Psycho.
1: My relationship with showering.
2: That's a good one.
23: That is scary.
1: Now, I didn't know this fact. In 1984, the first PG-13 movie was released.
2: Yes.
1: I guess there was a problem with what there was G-rated. And then there was
2: G, PG, and R.
1: R.
23: Yeah. Oh, okay.
2: And a couple movies, sort of Red Dawn and...
1: Red. This is very good, Josh. This says Red Dawn was the first PG movie.
2: And it could have been R. There's some... The first 20 minutes of that are kind of brutal.
1: Apparently...
2: I don't remember if there's much blood.
1: Apparently, Dead Foreigners is okay, but you put a nipple in there, you're out. okay.
23: Is it also like how many times you can say... A certain
1: curse word.
23: Yeah.
2: They say you can get away with one.
5: One of them, yeah.
23: And that's a PG-13? Okay.
1: Apparently those people aren't familiar with the internet. And what's out
2: there. The MPAA is a total joke.
1: In 1993, Ruth Bader Ginsburg was sworn into the Supreme Court. Did you know that her arch enemy was Judge Judy?
2: Yes. They hated each other.
1: Did you also know that Judge Judy apparently is the highest paid?
23: Yes.
3: Person on the planet, pretty much. Yeah.
23: Longest,
2: good for her. She gets to be a bitch to poor people. How nice, Judge Judy. What a terrible garbage human being.
5: And now her son's doing it.
2: What?
5: Yep.
23: He took over for her?
5: He's doing another show. I don't think she's quitting.
3: His name is like Judge Jerry or something.
5: It's something like that.
1: I've been developing a Halloween costume. I call it Groot Bader Ginsburg.
2: that's very strange.
1: I dress as the creature.
3: He dresses
1: Guardians
3: a tree.
1: Of the Galaxy wearing a robe.
3: Right.
1: Okay, here's an easy one for you, Miss Hooker.
23: Son of a bitch.
1: Happy birthday, 1814. You're doing great today. Henry Nestle.
23: Okay. I'm guessing chocolatier.
1: Yes.
2: Yeah. Oh, I like the term chocolatier.
1: It sounds like they're an army.
23: Yeah.
3: Chocolatier or the Porthos, D'Artagnan.
1: Very good. Very good.
3: Was that right?
1: Yeah, well, I can never remember the name of those guys. I always get D'Artagnan. Happy birthday, Herbert Hoover. Yikes, things didn't go well for him that second.
23: Mm.
1: Oh, here's a good one for you, Pat. 1909, happy birthday, Leo Fender.
2: Oh, Leo. Invented the bumper.
1: yes, but instrumental in inventing the bumper.
5: Went on a bender.
1: Or the guitar. Now, this one is confusing to some people.
23: Okay.
3: Uh-huh.
1: Born in 1928, Jimmy Dean.
23: The singer?
2: James Dean.
1: Had the big hit with Big Bad John.
3: Big Bad John.
1: Had a great TV show I watched when I was a kid that had, I think it was Ralph the Muppet on it. Might have been the
2: and
1: first
2: Rolf.
1: Rolf. Is it Rolf?
3: Okay. Yeah. R-O-W-L-F, okay. Please.
1: Sorry.
2: proper respect must be shown.
1: But today, famous for...
23: Sausages. Yep.
3: I mean, it's interesting. That's a recording of him on the sausage commercials now. That's Jimmy Dean.
1: Yeah, it's interesting.
3: They recorded when he was alive.
1: And there are a number of people that obviously Sammy Hagar developed a tequila, mm-hmm. made him rich. A couple of rappers have done a number of things.
23: The big thing now is cosmetics. Like, women get into cosmetics.
2: Was that Kylie Jenner's move?
23: Kylie Jenner, Rihanna. Hmm. Selena Gomez.
1: 50 Cent did some kind of vitamin water.
23: He does a lot. Yeah. Like him and Shaq have invested wisely.
2: Ah.
23: Yeah.
3: You really push that only one F in 50, don't you?
23: Fitty?
1: I'm trying to pronounce it. Fitty. The gentleman is...
3: 50 Cent.
1: He likes to be called 50 Cent.
2: Well,
3: I don't know if that... Okay. Never mind. What are we doing? Playing a losing game is what we're doing.
1: Now, this is a confusing one. Born in 1942, Betsy Johnson. She spells Betsy, B-E-T-S-E-Y. You know who she is?
5: Yeah, she's the clothing lady, right?
1: Yeah, famous designer. Kind of spent thousands of bucks to look like you walked out of Claire's. Kind of a...
3: What?
1: Yeah.
3: Who is this?
1: Yeah, Betsy Johnson.
5: Crazy clothing for the ladies.
23: She's like a George Clinton-esque lady. Oh, like, uh-huh. She just... Her hair's kind of crazy.
5: Colors.
23: Yeah. Bright.
2: Yeah, she's confusing, though?
1: Yeah, it's ridiculous to pay to look like you walked out of a garbage bin. The extra E is for expensive. Rosanna Arquette. Now, there's apparently some confusion about the way you pronounce her name.
2: Not really. This is something you've invented.
1: Some say Rosanna Arquette.
2: Mrs. Arquette.
3: Why do you look for things that aren't there? Why do you do that?
1: Life's too boring.
3: You eat my heart out. You know that?
1: Born in 1960, Antonio Banderas. Great accent. Incredibly handsome. God, you got to hate that guy.
23: Yeah, he's great.
1: You know what his name translates to in English?
3: Tony
1: Flags.
3: Tony what?
1: Tony Flags.
2: Here comes old Tony Flags.
3: Banderas.
1: That sounds like a mafia name, doesn't it?
3: Tony Flags.
1: You meet you downtown, Tony Flags.
3: You put money on the street, you got to check with Tony Flags, all right?
2: I think he's a cool actor, don't you guys?
5: Yeah, much so, yeah.
1: I don't know who this is. Kylie Jenner.
3: No, go back. Because it always turns out to be Ariana Grande or somebody.
1: 1971, Justin Theroux. Is that the...
23: He was married to Jennifer Aniston. Yeah. He's an actor.
2: He's a good actor.
1: Oh, I thought he was the Prime Minister of Canada.
2: No, that's Trudeau.
1: Sorry.
3: He was in The Leftovers. He was in one of the Charlie's Angels movies.
1: I don't know which one she is. Kylie Jenner. I'm not sure which one she is.
3: Not Kim and not the tall one.
2: She's the richest, isn't she?
3: One of Bruce's. Yeah,
2: she's like insanely savvy.
3: The youngest one.
23: She's the one that launched all the cosmetics.
1: Her dad is Caitlyn?
23: Yes. Mm-hmm. Yeah.
1: That's a weird sentence.
23: Right.
3: You just can't help yourself, can you?
1: It's kind of an odd sentence. I mean, like it'd be my dad, surely. I mean, it's a little bit odd. Just saying. What's coming up in the world of news?
23: We have to get to these funny names eventually. We also have fashion designers. We have the Penis Woods.
2: The Penis Woods.
23: Yes.
2: I'll use an iron.
3: It depends on different. How far you are from the hole.
23: Yeah. It's actually like a forest, and they call it Penis Woods.
2: I see.
23: Yeah.
1: And you'll see why, by the way.
2: Okay.
3: What about the last name that is horrible. Are we going to do
2: funny names?
23: Yeah, I got it.
1: Yeah, okay.
23: We'll do that.
1: Yeah, well, it's pretty brutal. We'll come back with that. These are the O'Reilly Auto Parts Studios. 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
15: 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Ladies and gentlemen, Bob and Tom.
3: I've never seen a bikini spider in the wild.
2: Oh, dude, I'll never forget the
3: no kidding
2: nest of bikini spiders
0: at the pool.
2: I was a child, and it was an older relative,
23: It
2: was just off.
6: Yeah, I was.
2: My aunt was not aware, and I watched as my grandfather awkwardly addressed it.
0: No.
2: Oh, no. Told her.
23: His daughter.
2: Yes.
23: Okay.
2: He had to look at his daughter and go, "You may want to fix that." And
3: Bob.
2: 9-year-old Josh Arnold has never been the same.
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0: Bravo. 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
1: 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So back to your bedroom, Christy. We've decided you need to remove the crucifix from the room. I think you should just go all out.
2: Go all out and do what?
1: Well, as soon as you open the door, disco ball.
3: Right.
1: Yeah. Condom machine right there on the wall.
3: Incense.
4: You know, even better, Tom, one of those little machines that dispenses cologne.
3: No, one of them is condoms. The next is French ticklers. Something that looks like a cat toy.
2: All
3: right. And then...
4: Yeah.
2: I think we've done all the damage we can
4: do. Oh, no.
1: And then, I know. Start it. And then a little button you walk over, press it, and you hear your chick going, are you ready?
3: Are you ready?
4: Yeah.
1: And then the disco music starts.

0: let's meet our guest here. We have comedian Scott Henry. Now, you know, we should explain. You're from?
1: From Milwaukee. Wisconsin. Mm-hmm. Born and raised there, yeah. And my mom, yesterday, I get in, she goes, I tell her the day before, I said, Mom, I'm going to Indianapolis, but I'm driving up to Milwaukee to do an event. Oh, are you going to drive or are you going to take a plane or what? I said, no, Mom, I'm going to drive up. And I said, well, maybe we can go have lunch. Oh, I said, why, what's the matter? Oh, nothing. Then I got to call the gals because I was going to go to bingo. My mom is an addict. Mm-hmm. I mean, this is a serious thing. There's an
2: Indian. So what you've done is ruined her day.
1: Yeah, pretty much did.
0: Your son from California comes in for one day.
1: I drove 4 hours to have her be disappointed.
2: Yeah.
1: But, you know, because there's an Indian casino up there called Potawatomi. It's the Potawatomi Indian tribe.
2: Sure.
1: And my mom could be passed out on the couch, cold, and I could go, Potawatomi. She'd be like, you want to go? I'll go for a little bit. No, I got not a long time because I got a coupon. We'll just go. Otherwise, we'll waste it, you know. She's so funny because she lives in such a small world, which I find kind of adorable. You know, she's like, I know this other world is out there, but I really don't want to go there.
3: Right. Mm-hmm.
0: So, oh, I can see that.
1: Right? But last Christmas, we're sitting around, and, you know, the kids were all talking and everything. My mom doesn't really say much else, and she goes, oh, I got to tell you something. So last month, I got my bill for MasterCard, you know. So I sent the money in right away. I know you're supposed to wait till the due date, but I don't care. I send it right in.
2: Mm-hmm.
1: And then this month, I get the bill, and they never took the money off. Well, I don't know what the heck's going on over at MasterCard. I don't know if they got a new gal or what.
2: It's that one gal.
1: Yeah. 120,000 employees. Becky left. She took the whole ship down. Like she thought there. She really did. She really.
0: Yeah, but you know the sad part is that's actually possible.
2: They got a new gal.
0: You're not a dad, but you've been living with your girlfriend, as far as I know, for years now.
1: We're gonna have our 6 year anniversary coming up here, and we've been living together for 5 years and 11 months.
2: Uh-huh.
1: But she's great, man. We actually, she's Japanese, so I call my dad back in Wisconsin because he's very open-minded. He gets on the phone, he's like, well, your mom tells me I met a gal out there. What's her name? Her name's Catherine, Dad. She's from Northern California. Oh, yeah? I said, yeah, she's Japanese. Oh, Japanese, huh? Well, heck, at least she won't break down on you. And you know what? He's right. She's been very reliable. My parents are bikers.
2: Mm-hmm.
1: And they, you know, they had, you know, they've been everywhere on motorcycles. That's what their 2 week vacation was. And one time I got in a motorcycle accident and screwed up the whole damn thing, you know? So, you know, my parents, you know, it was always a hard time getting my dad gifts, you know, because, you know, whatever. One Christmas, I decided I was going to get my parents the intercom system for the helmets, you know? I thought it was a great gift. I overspent and everything for it. My dad opens up. He's like, if I wanted to listen to your mom bitch in my ear, I'd have bought a car. Jesus. You think I've been driving around in the rain for the last 30 years for nothing? Trying to get some peace and quiet.
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0: Welcome back to the Bob and Tom Show. We have comedian John Roy in the studio with us. John, yeah. We first saw you on Star Search and invited you to come in. You did a great job in that show. You ended up winning the show.
5: I did indeed.
0: And I'm sure everyone asked you, but I will too. You won $100,000.
5: Yes.
2: How many years ago was that?
5: That was about 5 years ago.
2: Okay. You
3: know, how much you have left?
0: Poured into mutual funds?
5: Zero.
2: Zero.
5: That would be... I am so broke. I got a envelope last week. Apparently, I've been pre-denied for a Visa card.
2: Wow. They're mailing those out now,
5: yeah.
2: Huh?
5: They're just going, no, don't even bother, even online. I think what happened, they must have talked to MasterCard, because I owe those guys so much money. I saw a homeless guy. He was like, I have nothing. I'm like, that's awesome. I have $18,000, less than that.
6: You're even.
2: You
6: are,
2: my
6: friend. Doing great.
2: You're great.
3: I've never thought of it that way.
2: Come on.
5: You're even. How'd you do that?
2: Yeah.
5: My buddy's all broke, but he's blaming on the economy now. He's like, I don't know if I'm going to make rent this month, you know, with the economy. I'm like, yeah, that's why you're broke, because the economy, because all your stock was in Lehman Brothers, not because you get high all the time and play online poker in your bedroom. As soon as that Dow turns around, you'll be buying hotels on Park Place.
2: Oh, yeah.
0: Did you have some real struggling times where you ate
5: ramen noodles.
0: Oh,
5: that
0: really?
5: Was the, yeah, that's abs. You don't feel too healthy eating a dinner that's less expensive than gum. You know, at least you spit gum out.
2: Uh-huh.
5: You got to keep ramen noodles down there for like an hour and a half. Easy.
2: Uh-huh.
5: And I saw one time I saw

0: a recipe suggestion. It was like, how about adding chicken? I'm like, how about adding chicken? How about you do that?
1: Yeah.
0: You know, what am I handling that on my end for? And if I had chicken, I wouldn't need to add your crappy noodles to it at all. Chicken's fine on its own. It doesn't need a dirt pouch you wrote chicken on the top of.
2: That's true.
0: And if I had chicken, I wouldn't be shopping in the 35-cent aisle. You can't ask me to add something that's 20 times more expensive than what you are. Right?
1: And this would be good for it. Yeah, right. Noodles raw, noodle ramen, they're great.
0: Yeah, how about adding lobster? Yeah, how about that? How would I forget about lobster?
3: Boy, this would taste good in a Rolls Royce.
0: Yeah, yeah, why would that slip my mind when I was buying my food at Walgreens? Yeah.
1: It's a perfect evening.
0: I'll just head on down to the fresh seafood aisle of Walgreens and check out the catch of the day. Oh, it's the word shrimp written on a dirt pouch.
2: Yeah. All right.
1: All right.
3: Did you have roommates during this period?
0: Oh, yeah. I got roommates now. You know,
3: you like, do?
0: Yeah. My roommate's an idiot, basically. Mm-hmm. Like, he first of all, he's a pothead. You know, you live with a stoner when you come home and you find him reading in the dark. And then you turn the light on and he goes, sweet.
2: Wow. You are so smart.
0: Man, I was waiting for that to happen.
4: Bob and Tom.
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3: 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We're back live in the Napa Auto Parts Studios. We are worldwide on American Forces Radio, coast to coast on great radio stations. Thanks again for hanging out with us. He's Bob. I'm Tom. Christy Lee is the lady of the house. She's right there.
7: Hi.
3: 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That's how you can become a trucker. And the two guys in the, dressed like truckers, actually, in the plaid. We have comedian Dana Gould and comedian Mike McCray. And
8: you guys didn't get the memo that it's dressed like a lesbian day.
1: Oh, I see that. Yeah, that's something else.
8: We're gonna dance like Ellen.
2: Nice. Oh. Nice.
8: No. She's mastered the art of beaming at herself. I have a photo of me with that expression on my face. It's when I was holding my baby.
2: Yeah.
9: No. By the way, the first presidential candidate who says to Ellen, I'm not doing any of your dumb dances on your show,
2: right,
9: gets my vote. And whatever money I can muster.
10: When I'm president, there's no more dancing. People aren't going to dance anymore. You already have danced. There's going to be no more dancing. And it's always going to be, you ain't going to need air conditioning. It's just going to be cold when you want it to be cold. And you're going to love it. You're going to love it. It's so cold, your head will spin. But only way you want it to be cold. If you want it to be cold in one part of the room, warm in another part of the room, we're going to do that too. Because I know people. I call people. I put together a good team.
3: Good. Now, I have a question.
9: How did you know I was about to do Bernie Sanders?
8: Bernie Sanders sounds like Maude. Sounds like B. Arthur. I don't know Arthur.
9: I don't understand that reference.
3: Now, Mike, we mentioned the fact that you do some voices, part of your thing, but Gregory Peck, deceased, of course.
2: Yes.
3: Do you have any other deceased characters you'd like
9: busy.
3: To do?
9: I'm trying to. There's one particular voice I'm trying to get out of my brain these days. Oh. Yeah. So that I'm doing the reverse. Of,
3: okay. Who's that?
9: My ex-wife. That was a divorce. Oh.
3: Didn't pick up on
9: I'm
3: that.
9: I'm trying to. I'm trying.
8: You're all right.
9: Demarriage my brain because it does. It affects how you see everything. You see everything as a married person, even the news. I was like when that horrible Boston Marathon bombing when that went down. Mm-hmm. I was watching that through the prism of a married man because if you recall that young man who did they caught him. You know, and he was in a boat, right?
7: Right.
9: Not a boat that could go anywhere. It was just a boat in the backyard of some person's middle-aged couple's house. And, you know, the whole manhunt was over and it ended and they caught him and everyone was like, thank God. But I, as a married guy watching it, was like, I'm going to guess that boat was already a bone of contention in that marriage. You know, it was a midlife crisis purchase this guy had made. Couldn't really afford it. Has to move some money around.
2: Yeah.
9: Used it once and something broke and he can't fix it.
8: See,
9: so I was just sitting in the driveway.
8: I went right to, I could live in a boat in the backyard. I could do that.
9: And she's got to park on the street now, you know. She's And then, you know, she, but she's trying to be cool because it's his thing. And then this happens. And they're being guarded in their basement by ATF officers. And she just finally snaps at him. I knew it. Did that thing where they somehow have predicted every little minute detail of the crappy situation they find themselves. I knew it. I knew the day you bought that thing that some Chechen nationalists would get radicalized in Watertown and go off to Russia and get training and come back and set off a bomb at the marathon. I knew it. I knew there'd be two of them. I knew there'd be two brothers. And the older one would get shot, and the younger, fruity Jonas brother-looking one would get winged. And there'd be a five-day manhunt. And he'd meander his way into town until he finally ended up in that friggin' boat of yours. I knew it. Now you got CNN and Al Jazeera flying around in a helicopter so the whole world can see this crappy backyard you have that you can't seem to take care of.
8: And more importantly, get all the sports centers off my DVR.
9: It just turns into that Hopper commercial.
8: The Hopper.
1: That's great.
8: That's why, because I'm from Massachusetts, so all of my relatives have that accent. Dana, you're in show business. It's Tom Cruise queer. It's 4 a.m. There's a time difference. It's 4 a.m. for me. How many years do you have to be on the planet to realize L.A. is on a different time? I don't know. I was talking to Mike.
9: Well, I assumed he was queer in the middle of the night, too. What difference does it make?
8: Oh, he's got to be great. Mick Jagger and David Bowie. What's going on with those two? I don't know. My wife's in labor. Can I get back to you?
1: Dana Gould and Mike McCrae have joined us in the Bob and Tom studios.
8: You know, he's one of those great iconic actors that I is Charlton Heston.
7: Right.
8: Who I actually did Politically Incorrect with, the Bill Maher show.
7: Uh-huh.
8: And he is somebody, like, well, Planet of the Apes is my favorite movie of all time.
7: Great movie, not
8: the Tim Burton one. The Tim Burton Planet of the Apes. I don't think I'm exaggerating when I say that movie is worse than a million 9/11s.
7: Wow.
1: Wow. But, so that's a thumbs down.
7: Okay.
8: But if you remember it, just think back to Planet of the Apes. They land, they're in the walking through the desert, and the whole time they're walking through the desert, he's just ragging on that other astronaut. At one point he turns to him and he goes, "Your loved ones are dead and forgotten for 20 centuries. 20 centuries! Even if you could get back, they'd think you were something that fell out of a tree." Like, wait a minute. You're the captain. Aren't you in charge of morale? It'll be like on Star Trek. We're surrounded by Klingons, sir. Good, we deserve to die. Especially you. And I'm going deep dish on that movie, but there's one line where they had the female astronaut died. Remember, they open up the ship, and she's become like a skeleton in the thing. Uh-huh. And he talks to the girl Nova that is his primitive woman that he finds on the Planet of the Apes, and he goes, "Did I tell you about Stuart? There was a lovely girl, my precious cargo we brought along. She was to be the new Eve, with our hot and meager help, of course." What was that, her job on the mission? I bet she thought she was the geologist. Well, now that we've landed, you better crack the seal on Operation New Eve and see what that's all about. Watch this. This is going to be great.
1: Dana Gould and Charlton Heston.
8: We disagreed on everything on that show.
7: Uh-huh.
8: Politically Incorrect.
7: Right.
8: And he could not have been nicer. Mm. And I was on with Michael Moore. We agreed on everything. And he was a dick.
7: He still is.
1: Yeah, he still is.
7: He
8: was totally. And has to, like, we disagreed on guns. We disagreed on this. And then, like, the commercial would come. And, like, at one point I shut him down about something. Like, he said something. I said something. And it wasn't that smart, but it was funny. And I got a laugh. And they went right to commercial. And it looked like I shut him down. I didn't. Uh-huh. In terms of content. And he leans forward and he grabs my arm. And I'm like, oh, no, no. No, no, no, no, no. And he just goes, "So you're an actor. Clearly you're doing well. You're on this show." And, and he could not have been more solicitous or genial. And then after the show, I said, I have to tell you, Planet of the Apes was to me like what baseball was to kids. Like, I breathed that movie as a kid. And he just goes, I'd be happy to send you a picture from the film if you'd like.
2: Wow.
8: Well, that would be amazing. And he just goes, well, give me your address.
1: Hello?
8: And I did. And 4 days later, I got mail from Charlton Heston. Like, wow. He went home, signed it, put it in an envelope, mailed it. Mm-hmm. Like, old school.
11: Yeah.
2: Wow. Old school. Right.
8: Can't say enough good about him.
0: Yeah, we talked to him once on the phone. I remember that. I forget.
2: Oh,
0: why.
2: Yeah.
0: He was pumping something.
2: A long time
0: something.
2: Ago. I don't know what it was. Yeah.
0: He was fine.
8: Well, it was a gun thing, and it was like, I don't, like.
0: He had a denture whistle. I remember that when we talked to him.
8: Yeah. Oh, yeah. Denture whistle.
0: A little bit of a
8: Sean Connery denture slippage.
1: Mm-hmm. I plainly remember being very uncomfortable. Is it in Bowling for Columbine?
8: Yeah, it's awful.
1: It is so uncomfortable because Charlton Heston couldn't be more welcoming and open.
8: He lets him in his house.
1: He walks in. Hey, poor Heston has no idea what's going on. Yeah. Mike Moore just. Okay.
8: And we know now that he had Alzheimer's.
9: Yeah, I was just going to
8: say. And he left him in the movie.
9: Clearly, you know, had like, declining faculties. You could see it.
1: Right.
2: Yeah, well, you have to have declining faculties to even speak with Michael.
9: Right.
0: Now, let's get back to. Do you have any living people now that you're doing, Mike, in the world of voices?
2: Ouch. Any ouch, man.
8: Or in your dating life.
9: I only do almost dead people. Yeah. So I just look at see you as a disease, and then I will, you know. Michael Douglas got cancer, so I work on him now. Wow. He'll be dead soon. Actually, he beat the cancer, so you can make fun. This is my impression of Michael Douglas being diagnosed with cancer. I'm sorry, Mr. Douglas. We got test results back, and it's as we suspected. You have a form of throat cancer. Are you screwing my wife? Wait, what? That was my impression. Man's made a lot of movies about adultery.
2: Yeah.
8: My,
6: Bob and Tom, 24/7.
0: Let's see. Our man over there is Ace Cosby, the proprietor of the Ace Cosby joke of the day. Today's going to be a special double Ace Cosby joke of the day. I'm not sure if you're aware of that.
11: Oh,
0: yeah. We have another one coming up. I'm very excited about that. Pat Godwin in the Pat Cave. Amanda guitar, a dream, a date.
1: Set a record for the worst small talk in the history of the world.
12: Quite the rock on tour, Godwin. Yes.
11: When will you learn to keep your mouth shut?
12: There was some air there.
1: How about instead of my girlfriend went to see John Mayer, instead of what you said, I really liked his first album. Yeah, something like that.
12: I like his first album.
1: Instead of...
0: But never mind.
12: What I said.
0: Let's move on. Where was I? This is Tom speaking. Hello. How is everybody?
1: The rest of the day in fear.
0: Time now to... perhaps Ace can help us out here.
13: Ace Cosby.
1: Are
14: you joking?
15: This is a joke, right? What are you, from a radio station?
16: While I was out playing tennis, I got a ticket for parking illegally.
1: No.
16: I told the cop, there's a sign right there that says, fine for parking.
12: He thought it was okay.
11: Right.
12: It's the double meaning of the word
1: See,
12: fine.
1: Words have different meanings.
12: Yeah. Homonyms, they're called.
1: You told me that one morning. That's right.
0: Yeah. Yeah, some words do. Now, Pat, you know some words that don't.
1: There's some words you can't take any differently than the word.
0: Sorry.
17: That are not fine.
0: Okay, there we go. I'm sorry. Now, Christy, we were talking about parachuting. We had two stories, a very positive. 103-year-old woman sets the world's record for parachuting.
11: Yes, and then we have a woman who survived a 5,000-foot fall because her parachutes did not deploy.
12: But she's in fairly good shape.
11: Yeah.
0: Yeah.
12: Broken vertebrae, that's about it.
0: But yeah, she's going to be okay. So they're very good. Now, what else have you got over there?
11: A South Dakota woman who believed she had kidney stones ended up giving birth to triplets.
12: Jeez.
11: Despite having two children already.
1: Never mind.
11: Danette Giltz, G-I-L-T-Z, that would be Giltz, right?
1: Yep.
11: Said she did not know she was 34 weeks pregnant when she began having pain, thought she was suffering from kidney stones. She's had both in the past. Doctors told her she was actually in labor. She gave birth to three healthy babies August 10th. They are named Blaze, Gypsy, and Nikki.
12: Oh
11: my God.
12: They're not puppies.
0: Oh, no, but they're going to be.
1: Blaze, Gypsy, and Nikki.
0: I'm thinking two of them are going to be strippers.
11: One boy, two girls. The boy, babies.
0: Let's hope it's the girls, but whatever.
11: The babies weighed 4 pounds each. Yeah.
12: Blaze and Gypsy, their middle name is On Stage 3.
11: I think Blaze is the boy.
12: Really?
11: Gypsy and Nikki would be the girls.
12: You're probably right, yeah.
11: Yeah.
0: How are they spelling Nikki?
11: N-I-K-K-I.
0: Yeah, of course.
11: Yeah.
0: All right. Yeah, I don't know. I'm obviously not a woman. I don't know how... Christy, do you think...
11: I know how it works. Yeah,
14: yeah, I've had kidney stones and I've given birth and I couldn't confuse them.
12: She has to be so fat. Doesn't
11: she's
12: she?
11: She's a bigger gal. Yeah. She's not as fat... She's not as fat as I thought she was going to be.
12: Large.
11: But she's large.
2: I'm more upset by the names than the...
9: Gypsy's not bad.
12: She had to make them up on the
9: I
12: fly.
9: I like Gypsy.
12: Yeah, she didn't have any time to think.
2: Isn't Gypsy the name of the most famous stripper in history?
12: Yeah.
11: Gypsy Rose, Rose Lee.
12: Rose Lee, yeah. But...
0: Ba-da-da-da.
9: Ba-da-da.
0: Well,
9: Blaze.
2: Well, I guess the in all truth, apparently when this was happening, when the husband, when they said there's a third one in there, he said, put it back.
12: Seriously. Oh, really?
2: Yeah, not kidding.
12: Well, that's weird.
2: I mean, it's not... It's they obviously... Not expecting three. In fact, they were expecting none.
9: Yeah, it's a wonderful, loving comment.
12: Oh, put it back, or else.
11: Didn't want any more children.
12: Put it back, or else she's probably going to eat it.
11: Oh, my goodness.
0: Real fat.
12: Yeah, you see how fat she's
9: big girl.
12: Didn't know she had three people in
9: it. It's a big girl.
12: Here she is walking around stuffed with people. I had no idea.
2: I love that. Band.
11: People fat.
12: Yeah.
2: Stuffed with people. Yeah. He used to open up with people. Here, the babies look great.
11: The babies look very healthy. They're cute little kids.
0: She was feeding them five or six times a day. Of course.
9: A lot of nutrients. It'd
2: be nice if they put a picture of mom in this.
11: Oh, they do.
2: They have one coming up.
11: There she is.
12: Ooh, okay. Surprised they're not named Popsicle, Cheeto, and Hidden Valley.
0: Josh is on fire
11: today. You know what? We might want to...
2: Back off. Okay, yeah. Sorry, Liam. I'm glad everybody's healthy. Okay. Now, we're joined by comedian Sid Davis. Sid, it's good to see you again.
17: Thank you.
2: Now, you are a married man. You've been married for many, many years, I know.
17: Yeah.
2: That's still going okay. Every time you come in, I'm waiting for the... I was out in the Caribbean and decided, it's over.
17: Yeah. I will come home sometime. I'm sure I'll find the note.
12: Oh.
17: I want to find a note that says, I found somebody else you can keep the house, but I don't think that'll... No, but...
11: Yeah, that rarely happens.
17: No. But I don't want to, I love my wife and she's a good sport. She never, thank God, never listens to this show. But she finally heard the pupusa.
11: Yeah.
2: Pupusa junk? Yeah. Do you want to, since some people in here have not heard that, would you like to explain it to young Jess?
17: I was on a guest on a TV show in Charlotte and they had an international food critic who was talking about these foods. Burritos and all this, and my mind was wandering.
0: These international foods, burritos.
17: Burritos.
0: Yeah. Stuff you've never heard of. Yeah.
2: French fries.
17: My mind wanders, and then he starts talking about this food from El Salvador called pupusa, and the host blindsided me and said, Sid, do you like pupusa? And I said, I only get it on my birthday.
2: It's a rock solid joke. That has got a lot going on there.
17: So
2: she heard the pupusa joke.
17: It's been 3 years and somebody came up and said, your husband's pupusa joke is funny. And she goes, do tell. And then now I kind of fulfilled my own prophecy.
0: Nice tag.
17: Yeah.
2: Well, that's sad. Okay. You have a child at least?
17: I have two children.
2: Two. How are they doing? Do you mind if I ask?
17: They're... One's left the house, and then my daughter's, we finally, she thinks she's going to get married.
12: Okay.
2: Cool. Yeah. So you'll be a so-called empty nester?
17: She brought home a guy I didn't even know, and I said, I told him about the daddy bar. I said, that's a barrier between him and impressing me and getting my daughter's hand in marriage. And I said, it's steadfast. And he said, sir, I'd be happy to pay your student loan debts off. And I said, that bar's been met. You grab a beer, call me dad. I was like a car salesman. What can I do to get you to drive off the lot today?
2: Sid, I'm sorry. Are your folks still alive?
17: My mom's 85.
2: Oh, that's
17: I call
2: nice.
17: Her every week.
2: Good for you.
17: And she called me. She called me from her retirement community. Remember Hurricane Irma was bearing down on Florida? Mm-hmm. She was so scared. She goes, son, I'm scared. I'm terrified. I'm too old to run. I'm going to stay right here and ride the hurricane out. And I was scared because mom lives in Arizona.
18: Hello.
17: Yeah. It's happening now. All right.
3: All right. Okay. Well, we did have the great story this morning about the 103-year-old woman who parachuted out of an airplane.
11: Yeah.
3: I did. This disturbing part of the story was it was her son's idea.
11: Mm-hmm.
3: He's probably 80. So.
17: Probably.
11: True.
3: Well, anyway, she made it. Good for her.
17: I did it. Well, that's what I did during the break is text moms. What do you think about parachuting? Go.
18: Yeah. Go after it.
3: Yeah. Okay. Well, now, Christy, you mentioned Mormon folks have I don't know. Do they have a pope? What do they have in that religion?
11: I don't know what their top dog's called. I could look it up.
3: I saw this over the weekend.
11: It's not a pope, though, I don't think.
3: There's been some kind of...
11: The Mormon Church issued a warning to their members saying coffee is prohibited, no matter how fancy the name. The new guidance also says vaping is banned and marijuana is outlawed unless prescribed by, quote-unquote, competent doctors.
17: Looks like they have a president.
11: Mm-hmm. A president?
17: Yep.
11: Okay, mm-hmm. Thank you.
3: Well,
11: the article...
3: Really, but apparently this was done because, I guess... whatever, Frappuccinos or whatever the sort of Starbucks menu.
18: Well, where does that start? I mean, I guess there's caffeine in them, but they're more or less milkshakes, right?
11: The article says it aims to clear up issues, Chick, that could be confusing for the younger people in the religion sect of rules about which foods and drinks are allowed, which are to be avoided.
3: By the way, very short lines at Salt Lake City Starbucks drive-thru.
17: Oh, yeah, that's really nice. Yeah,
3: general rule.
11: Rules prohibit alcohol, tobacco, illegal drugs, coffee, and tea.
17: Okay.
3: What a drag.
17: Sell a lot of cake pops.
11: Kidding.
3: Sorry, I'm out.
17: I violated all three of those this morning.
18: Yeah. Cake pops and protein boxes are okay, though.
11: Yeah, I guess you could eat there.
3: Isn't chocolate full of caffeine?
14: It is.
17: Yeah. Well, I can get the white cake pop with the pink icing and the sprinkles on top.
3: But what if one of the sprinkles
18: really?
3: Is chocolate?
18: Really?
3: So if you go to hell, do you go to hell for eating a cake pop if one of the sprinkles is chocolate?
11: I don't think so.
3: Does anyone
18: I think
3: take
18: they
3: this
18: let
3: seriously?
18: Them eat chocolate. Don't they eat them?
3: Let's just say, let's be honest, this is ridiculous.
18: Does the president let them eat chocolate?
11: It's got caffeine in it.
18: Mormon president?
3: No, this is completely ridiculous.
18: No chocolate cake?
3: None of you are going to take a stand on this?
17: Not really.
11: They're happy
17: practicing.
11: I mean, the Jewish faith has a lot of rules about their food.
17: Sure, the Catholic faith has rules about their food.
3: And they're all wrong. Equally ridiculous.
17: And they all
11: that is
17: break
11: your
17: the
11: opinion.
17: Rules. They all break the rules, too.
3: Good. Well, you think there's a God up there going, well, he lived a good life, spent
18: did a lot
3: whole
18: for
3: life
18: charity.
3: Helping other stuff, and had a cup of coffee. Hell for this guy. I doubt it. Okay?
17: I don't think that's the idea.
11: No, I don't think that's.
17: Look, it's
3: nice. Oh, no, be a man. Take a stand. Grow up.
17: I'm indifferent.
3: I'm not indifferent. It's stupid. It's ridiculous.
17: My stand is.
3: If you believe this, you're a moron.
17: Live and let live.
3: If you believe drinking coffee is going to send you to hell, you're truly an idiot. You may want to reexamine your
18: values.
11: Tom.
18: Wow. You're truly an idiot.
11: You are insulting so many people right now.
3: Well, maybe it's about time.
17: I think they're fine. It's not hurting you at all. As you said, the lines are shorter.
3: I didn't know there was coffee in the drink. Am I going to go to hell?
17: You don't have to worry about it.
18: You've had how many caffeine cups of sin have you had this morning?
3: Well, see, fortunately, after I heard this story, I switched to the caffeine free coke. Come on, really?
17: It's not bothering you.
3: No, it's bothering me.
11: Why?
18: No, how it many, is bothering. No,
11: time out. How many is, Mormon people do you hang out with anyway?
3: Well, there's a couple I enjoy their company.
17: Over the weekend, did you sup with the Romneys?
11: You know, Ryan Hamilton, that's the only Mormon you know.
17: He's a great guy.
11: He's
17: really nice.
3: I'm trying to get him to go to Starbucks with me and down some coffee.
17: How would you do that to
18: him? You want him to sin in the church, don't you?
3: Okay, go ahead. Sorry.
17: You know what? Ryan Hamilton's one of the happiest, most positive.
19: He is having a
11: he
19: ball.
11: Is.
19: Yeah.
17: Loves
11: he
17: life.
11: Is.
17: There
11: he
17: might be something behind
11: life.
17: All this.
11: Loves
3: life. There we go.
11: Maybe we should all give up caffeine.
20: Imagine how happy you'd be with a good latte.
17: Well, that's a fair point, too.
3: Cappuccino.
17: Yeah.
3: So that, can you do the decaf, or does that still have enough caffeine to send you to hell?
17: Good question.
11: I don't know.
3: Or have to get a hold
18: There's
3: of
18: that great Rowan Atkinson. He does a one-man show, and he dresses the devil, and he comes out, and he's addressing these people. He goes, I've got good news for everyone. The correct religion is Mormon. That's right, Mormon. Everyone else, you can stay, but Mormons, you can leave.
3: Apparently, the rumor is that the Mormon ladies are pretty... round-heeled, if you will.
17: Is that right?
3: Generous.
11: What? Where did this come from?
19: Well, we used to be on in Salt Lake City.
21: I've never heard that.
11: Oh, my gosh.
19: And I'm going to get in trouble for mentioning the temperature here.
11: Yeah.
19: And he's just insulted an entire religion.
22: Well, folks, you can't have any tea or coffee, but hump away. That's is that what they say?
23: Or a Fappuccino, which is...
11: What's
22: that's
11: that?
22: What we were leading to. The Fappuccino.
11: What? What's a Fappuccino? I don't
22: well,
11: get
22: Fap
11: it.
22: Is the Fap sound is... that... Never mind.
19: It's the sound that certain sound body part makes.
23: Fap, fap, fap, fap.
19: Oh, yeah. Hey, he said, changing the topic. Say I want to go online right now and shop on Amazon and forget about my troubles.
24: How about you get an 82-pound aged cheese wheel?
22: Wow.
19: 82 pounds of cheese, Josh.
24: It can be yours for $1,200.
11: No, thanks.
22: I bet it's that awful cheese.
11: God,
22: really,
11: how old is it? 82
19: shipping's
11: pounds?
19: Shipping's free.
24: 82 pounds.
19: I said shipping.
23: I know.
11: Is that Prime? Do I get it tomorrow?
22: The other one was John Mayer.
19: Well, that's going to happen anyway.
23: The other one may take a little longer than normal. If you eat 82 pounds of cheese, you may be...
19: Man, how
23: don't
19: be?
23: Bother buying any toilet paper for a month.
21: Yeah. Die the Elvis death.
23: Yeah, you're gonna be crammed up there.
19: Oh man,
11: what else
19: can you get?
24: Oh, you can get a pet urine detector. It's a UV flashlight, and you can hold it around your house.
22: Oh, I have a pet urine detector. It's called my nose.
11: Or my socks when I step in it.
22: Or the bed.
19: Man.
23: No, actually, that's a really good idea.
24: Yeah.
19: That's a great
23: idea.
19: Is
23: it a flashlight?
24: It is. It looks like a flashlight, and it's an LED light. And yeah.
23: Hmm. That's, wow.
19: You're going to order one, aren't you?
23: I am. I didn't know that.
11: Do you need one?
23: I may have seen, I think we also, the funniest thing for dogs I've ever seen. It is, how do I describe it? It looks like a dog bowl. It's raised up off the ground.
19: Those are the best way to feed your dogs, evidently.
11: Yeah,
23: no,
11: I do
23: but
11: that.
23: This isn't a dog bowl. It's a provider of tennis balls for your dog.
24: Oh.
23: And you put the tennis balls in there, and it shoots them out. It shoots the ball out. Your dog goes and gets it, brings it back, puts it in the...
19: The dog can...
11: The dog does it itself.
19: Does it all by
23: itself. Puts the ball in and it throws it for the dog again. Huh. And the dog in the video is losing his mind.
24: That's awesome.
23: Trying to decide, do I put it back in? If I put it back in?
24: Keep it,
23: finally puts it back in and throws it out again. I don't believe it. I threw it again.
19: It's amazing.
23: Then he goes and gets it and brings it back. It's hilarious.
19: That is available
11: on
19: Amazon.
11: Can you get that on Amazon?
19: Yes, you can.
24: I bet you can get it on Amazon. Yeah, but you can also get pet coffins on Amazon.
23: Hey, Pat, tell us about your date this week.
11: Well, when we come back, we have...
22: Well, I've got to look this up.
11: That you can buy on Amazon.
19: Excuse me. What's the name of that documentary, Josh, about pets?
23: Just put your headphones on.
24: Okay.
23: You can hear this? Yep. Ready? Here we go.
25: There's nothing funny down that road.
22: Oh, you can. Lord. Well, this is a ripoff. A snake coffin is just a paper towel tube.
24: It comes in four colors.
25: There's nothing funny down that road.
22: Wow.
11: Oh, isn't we have a biodegradable pet grave pod.
25: There's nothing funny down that road.
19: Oh, my gosh.
22: Paw Pod's pet casket.
23: Are you happy now?
19: Does it have a little paw print, a kitty print, or a dog print on the side of the
22: boy.
19: Coffin?
23: Well, Fluffy was alive till I drank this cup of coffee, and then God struck him down.
11: Well, if you think about it, where would you go to get one? A lot of people bury their pets in their backyard.
19: Well, there's a great documentary that Josh has told me about.
22: It's called Gates of Heaven.
19: I haven't seen it yet. It's about the high-priced...
24: Yeah.
19: And pet cemetery, pet services, pet funeral home. Yeah.
11: Well, we had that story about the pet...
22: Let's see, your micro size fits hermit crabs, mice, dwarf hamsters, that kind of thing. Your mini, smaller birds, smaller lizards, rats.
25: There's nothing funny down that road.
22: Of course, you've got your medium for small dogs, cats, and larger rabbits.
19: My rat died.
22: And large is for, your Dobermans, your Rottweilers, your...
23: You done? At least they're going to forget about my rant about the idiocy of drinking coffee sending you to hell.
22: This is unbelievable.
23: Coming up, Larry King will be our guest, and we'll continue to
19: drill deep.
23: What
19: about pet headstones? I bet they have those, too.
11: Oh, I bet they do.
21: Oh, big business.
19: That's a growth industry, Tom.
26: Welcome back to the Bob and Tom Show. We're in the O'Reilly Auto Parts Studios. At the news desk, it's Jess Hooker.
27: Hello.
26: There's... Pat Godwin.
28: Hey, chick.
26: Hey, man. There's Josh Arnold.
28: Hi.
26: Hello. There's Ace Cosby.
29: Hello.
26: Hello, I'm Chick. And hello, Tom.
23: Hello, Chick McGee.
26: Hello.
23: Special hello going out to Richard Hawkins, closed circuit. I'll tell you why that's important later. Now, we have an interesting news story about unusual names.
24: Speaking of Richard.
19: Yes?
23: Now, this was sent to me by a police officer friend of mine.
19: A security guard, please.
23: And I...
19: Is he a police officer or a security guard?
23: He's a police officer.
24: Okay, so think of the worst last name you could have to go with Richard.
19: Okay.
24: Okay?
26: I would say Richard Glasscock.
24: Mm.
19: Yeah,
26: I bet that's a
22: name.
26: There
22: are definitely giggles there. Right.
23: Especially if they call you...
22: Sucker?
23: Dick.
24: Yeah, if they call you... Yeah, if you go by Dick...
22: Oh.
24: What would be...
26: What did you say?
22: Sucker.
26: Yeah.
22: Yeah.
23: But in this case, this is an actual obituary.
24: Richard Dick Porn.
22: I think sucker's worse.
24: His last name is Porn, P-O-R-N.
22: Huh. Dick Porn?
24: Dick Porn. He passed away unexpectedly on July 1st.
22: Will you grow up?
23: Well, if your last name is Porn, wouldn't you...
26: Well, you change your name if your last name's Porn.
22: I think you lean into it.
23: No kidding.
22: Really. Yeah, I think you go ahead and just go, yeah, I'm Dick Porn.
26: You know, Peter Porn would be...
23: just as bad.
26: I think Peter Porn's worse. Yeah.
23: Why? Because of the alliteration? It draws attention to it?
26: Well, Peter Porn, it also sounds like a mascot for the porn industry.
4: it's Peter Porn. Have you seen the...
23: What would it be? A giant phallus with arms?
26: Sure.
22: Have you guys... I've never heard of the last name Porn.
24: No, I haven't either.
22: Yeah. You're already at a disadvantage.
24: Yes.
23: Is that one of those Ellis Island things where some guy was bored? And someone came off the boat, and their name was like, you know, Porchnik or something, and
24: they just shortened it. Yeah.
22: Yeah, but I mean, porn. Well, that word wasn't really Ellis Island times.
24: No,
26: well, but porn. They didn't know what they were doing. Pornography was
22: well, sure, but I don't know. Well,
23: they shortened that too.
22: Even that was.
23: Sorry about the passing of Dick.
24: Yeah.
26: No, that's a pass around.
23: Now this was. This is legit. These two people.
22: This is legit, unlike your so-called cop friend.
24: Right. These are two politicians out of Kansas.
23: The first one is?
24: Bonita Gooch.
22: That's not that funny. What are we?
23: But you know what Bonita means in Spanish?
5: It means pretty,
22: yeah,
5: doesn't it?
22: Yeah.
23: So that translates.
5: Pretty
23: the good-looking taint.
22: No, good-looking lady taint is what.
5: Oh, yeah.
26: Gooch.
24: Oh, that is true.
26: I think Gooch is a cool last name.
23: You think so?
26: Yeah. Your nickname would be Gooch. Yeah. Hey, Gooch. I think Gooch is a great nickname.
23: But you know,
26: call me Gooch. I'm done with chick. Call me Gooch.
23: I think that in the world of slang terminology,
24: yeah.
23: I think Gooch is kind of a. But does it imply?
22: Let's just get to the next.
23: Is there a pejorative meaning to gooch? Does it mean like a nasty?
22: No, I think it's
23: nasty. Smelling.
22: You must hear it way more than I do. No, I never hear it.
26: I never heard gooch until I was around Tom.
24: Oh, I grew up knowing.
26: And then there was a high school nearby that, yeah, evidently a gooching was.
22: Gooching?
26: Some sort of unfortunate hazing that a bunch of the basketball players got in trouble for. So.
24: What do you guys know to be a gooch?
22: A taint.
24: Oh, okay, that's it.
26: Yeah, the thumb up the... Yeah.
24: Oh, okay. That. Yeah. Oh.
26: You got to gooch this guy.
22: Whoop.
24: Oh.
26: Yeah.
24: Oh,
23: wow. Yeah, so...
26: That's what the incident was at the high school.
24: Oh, okay.
23: Yeah. So it's just an awkward...
24: It is an awkward term. Name.
23: It would be like you wouldn't want to say, this is the Reverend Gooch. Yeah.
26: Now, whatever this next name is... Whatever this next name, we can't laugh, okay?
22: I have a feeling I won't.
23: I think you're predisposed not to. I think we should just stop.
24: Brandon Whipple.
23: Yeah, that's that's kind of sweet.
26: Whipple's kind of a country.
23: Mr. Whipple?
22: Mr. Whipple. Remember the boy that? I mean, that's all they grew up with.
23: Remember this?
22: All the Whipples.
24: Nipple? They just... Yeah, don't you go
22: I went right to Mr. Whipple.
5: You got
22: to
5: go to toilet paper.
23: Don't squeeze the Charmin.
26: Hey, squeeze my Charmin, huh?
22: I can see why you... I mean, you're just below the Mr. Whipple...
23: That was a great commercial that made no sense.
24: Yeah, I remember.
23: People would sneak into grocery stores just to squeeze the Charmin.
22: Right. It was so soft.
26: It's arguable that that's one of the best commercial ever.
23: That probably sold more toilet paper.
22: Probably.
26: Absolutely. The campaign was amazing.
23: Without ever saying what it was used for.
26: Whoever's came up with that, made their money.
22: The Charmin.
23: And that actor probably had a pretty nice pad or palace. Man. Somewhere.
22: My parents played blackjack with him at Vegas.
24: No way.
22: All of a sudden they were They were at a blackjack table, and this guy sat down, and it was Mr. Whipple.
0: Oh, my God.
22: They talked really? To him for and a little bit.
6: And he kept mumbling, Daddy, got to win. Daddy, Daddy, got to win.
22: Spent all the Charmin money.
26: Don't squeeze the cards.
23: Yeah, that poor guy, no matter where he went, I'm sure.
26: His name was, I believe, Dick something.
22: Hmm.
26: It could have been Dick Gooch. I don't know.
0: That would have been weird.
24: Not Dick Porn.
23: Well, there there was an famous athlete, Dick Groat.
26: Yeah, Dick Wilson is Mr. Whipple.
22: Okay. Ah, Dick Groat?
26: Yeah, yeah, New York Met catcher, I think.
23: And I mean, Dick Groat sounds like some kind of skin ailment.
22: Yes, yes.
26: We always said Grody. We never said Groat.
22: Yeah, we said Grody, too. Yeah, but so did Dick Groat does sound like a, oh, yeah, he's but got Dick
26: Groat. Groat was his name, but we before we heard about him.
22: Oh, you called him Grody.
26: No. Before we heard about him, we used the term Grody a lot. Yeah. That was awful and nasty.
22: Yeah. Mm.
23: You know, what's coming up in the world of news?
24: We have the fecal matter fashion movement.
22: But wait a minute.
26: Are the hits just coming today?
22: Yeah.
26: Or we've had the raspberries and Eric Carmen and these stupid names. And
23: I
26: don't know what
23: true story from the world of fashion.
24: Yeah, OnlyFans news, and not in a way that you think.
23: The OnlyFans story is kind of sweet.
24: A little bit. It's strange, but yeah. We have the ghost ship. Yeah.
23: That's a very bizarre story.
24: It is.
23: A ship floating off the coast of Washington State with very unusual living creatures on board.
22: Oh, my gosh.
24: Biting beavers. We have biting beavers in the news coming up.
22: Boy, they'll bite you, won't they?
26: What is it? Is it vagina dente?
23: These are rabid.
24: Yeah. Oh, okay.
23: Biting beavers.
22: Oh,
23: they've had to close off a part of a park. Right now, let's talk about your budget, and maybe it's getting hit pretty hard right now by some of the inflation out there, et cetera, et cetera. 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

0: I was playing in Miami, and RuPaul was real big at the time, and a lot of the staff was gay at the club, and they were going to go at like 3 a.m. to this huge gay bar to see RuPaul, and I was like, all right, I'll go. And so I go down there. I mean, it's like 2,000 people. And mostly gay men. And I'm sitting there by the record machine. And the ugliest guys there hit on me. I mean, ugly pimples, fat guys. I'm like, you know what?
1: Gay people drink, too.
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2: There's Pat Godwin.
5: Hey, chick.
2: There's Josh Arnold.
5: Hi.
2: Ace Cosby.
5: Gooch. Gooch.
2: I'm Chick, and hello. Hello, Tom.
6: Did he want to be Gooch?
7: Hello, Chick McGee. Got a complaint for you?
5: A complaint?
2: Right, let's hear it.
7: Went to Dairy Queen. I'm a big fan.
4: Right.
5: You like complaint about there.
7: I pulled up and...
2: You like the vanilla soft serve, am I correct?
7: Yeah. The girl's got something, I don't know, like mint, something upside down, whatever that's called.
5: I see. The mint upside down.
2: Nobody makes them better.
7: Yeah, I... what's the thing you turn upside down all the time?
4: A blizzard.
5: A blizzard,
7: yeah. But I pulled up and I've got a fairly... I think a good speaking voice, wouldn't you say?
5: Yes, sure, often yeah. Clear. You enunciate.
2: It's okay. Yes.
7: Said, good evening, sir. I would please, if you would.
5: Your syntax is hot.
7: At your convenience. Well, he is.
2: Once again, you're off the reservation.
7: First generation.
2: I don't know.
7: Freshly off the boat. I wanted to clarify that. I said, and he goes, I can't hear you. Please pull up. Oh, yeah. Where's the microphone? They should mark that. So I'm right in front of the menu.
2: I've never had that problem.
5: So where was it?
2: The microphone.
7: Up forward.
5: Oh, weird. So you can't look at the menu and speak at the
7: apparently.
5: Same? So, I don't care for that.
2: I don't.
7: But they're great.
4: No, I know exactly what it is.
2: I don't know if
4: they
2: have
4: a viewing menu before you get to the microphone.
2: Right.
5: Oh, okay? I've seen that.
4: So he stops at the wrong menu and right. is trying
5: to
4: talk.
5: There's another menu with the mic. Yes.
7: Right. Well, yeah, it'd be nice if there were a sign.
5: One time at Starbucks, I pulled right up to the window, and the person just opened it and went, can we help you? I went, oh, my God, I didn't order.
7: I've done that.
5: I just skipped the menu completely. Yeah.
7: I can actually almost stop that. I went to Burger King.
2: Why don't you do what that, Josh? Yeah.
7: I went to Burger King, went to the microphone thing, ordered my food, pulled up, paid, and drove off.
5: Oh, yeah, yeah.
7: Without the food.
4: Yeah.
7: Came back half an hour later. I said, by the way, I forgot to pick up my food. And of course, the guy goes, hey, aren't you Tom?
5: Well, you went to Chick-fil-A and ordered Panera Bread one time, too. Remember that?
7: That's because they're right next to each other.
5: That's still not. That's
7: 11 tomatoes.
5: No. You know, we're going to have to go
2: not
5: there.
2: Not acceptable.
5: Because we all know where it is. We're going to have to go there and film something and just go, here, look at this.
2: Yeah.
4: Different
2: they are
4: buildings.
2: Next door.
5: Different buildings.
2: But it's obvious. Which
4: drive through on different sides.
2: Drive through.
5: Different signage.
2: Yes. different uniforms.
7: Was sort of vaguely in the area. I just pulled in and I was busy doing something.
2: You know, no matter what.
4: When did you realize? Did that?
7: I ordered and the guy goes, we don't have that here.
4: So it was before they had people standing outside.
2: No matter how you try, there's way.
7: I was at Panera Bread ordering Chick-fil-A.
2: This was your fault.
7: Oh,
2: I got it. I
7: just saying.
2: You're a menace.
7: Better signage.
5: What happened to the? I've never been to a drive-thru. Sometimes you'll see them in movies. It would be like the clown's mouth, and you would talk into the.
2: Oh, yeah.
5: Talk into that.
2: I think Jack in the Box.
5: Yeah. So maybe they need drive-thrus need to become more.
7: My daughter went to Sonic over the weekend and was just delighted. I'm not sure what they have.
4: Oh, because you drive. It's like a drive-in.
7: Yeah.
4: Yeah. So she gets to go up and order the thing. And
5: that's kind of fun.
4: So everybody has their own microphone. Maybe you should go there. You get your own individual microphone.
2: Yeah, I'm sure you'll pull up and the microphone will be on the passenger side, but that's fine. I don't know why they put the microphones on the wrong side of this place.
7: Now, if you do a self-checkout at, a Target or a Lowe's or whatever.
2: Yes, honey, what?
7: Do you pick up the handheld or do you go to the screens?
2: Never touch the handheld. I don't care for the handheld.
4: I love the gun.
7: I love the handheld.
5: I do the gun for things like bottled water, you know,
7: stuff
5: bigger.
7: That's in the cart.
5: Yeah.
2: maybe I will give it a shot.
7: Now, does the handheld computer, does it know that you're leaving it in the cart? Because I used
5: it
7: to
5: always
7: get,
5: has when I've done
7: I used
5: it.
7: To go to the trouble to start stacking the stuff on the wing thing so they know that I'm not stealing it.
2: I think the days of it actually being, it's important how much things weigh, because that's for a long time is what.
7: Yes, that's not happening anymore?
2: I don't think
5: so. They've gotten better.
4: Yeah,
2: I think they know exactly what's in your cart before you scan it.
4: Well, yeah,
5: remember,
4: the
5: you
4: camera.
5: Weren't there was a while. I'm sorry, Jess.
4: No, go ahead.
5: Where you weren't able to remove a bag from the carousel until everything was done. Now you can do that in most places.
2: It's coming. You go in.
4: Yeah.
2: That you're going to put everything in your shopping cart and then take it out to your car and you'll be charged.
4: I hate it when you use your own bags and it weighs the bag and it says you have something on there that you don't. And I just, no, I just brought my own bags.
7: They're getting more, so you'll just be able to take your cart, walk through, and it'll analyze.
4: Now,
7: I understand the problem with that is it's irradiating people.
2: I forget which.
5: I forget which
2: airport.
7: Radiate, it's like 10 x-rays.
2: They have one of those, it's a convenience store, but it's the same principle. You would just walk in, pick up your item, and walk out, and it charges you.
4: Well, they have that at some sporting events now. Like, it's not a regular concession stand. It's just a walkthrough, and you grab your stuff, and you scan it, and you keep going.
5: Ah.
4: Yeah, you don't even
5: so
4: have
5: you've
4: to
5: got
4: talk
5: a card
4: to
5: on file somewhere or something?
4: Yeah.
7: I found out why Target's only one floor.
4: Why?
2: Not everywhere.
5: Right, well, there are other two stories, but yeah.
7: Well, I was following a couple, and I was able to listen in just for a little bit, and I realized that if there had been a second floor, this guy would have jumped off the roof head first.
6: Yeah, that's always unfortunate.
7: He really wanted to
2: there are a lot of,
7: take himself out.
2: Domestic squabbles at Target,
7: that's
2: for sure.
7: Yeah. I'm a big fan. Not of the domestic squabbles, but of Target.
4: No, but have you ever watched a woman be so rude, or vice versa, a man be so rude to his partner that you want to go over there and go, you want to come home with me? Can I give you a ride home?
5: There was a couple at a White Castle one time. I was eating lunch at the booth, and in the booth next to me, this woman was giving him such a hard time. I wanted to go, do you want me to shoot you or her? Because I know you want something.
7: Yes.
2: You want out something.
5: Yeah. I mean, I almost said,
4: yeah.
5: What are you doing to this poor man?
4: Yeah.
7: Yeah, that's sad.
4: It is sad.
7: Yeah, this poor guy.
5: If I ever saw the opposite, I think I would step in.
4: Yeah.
5: Some guy just berating his wife.
4: Yeah.
5: I'd go, I don't care what she did, dude. Yeah. Give her, what are you doing?
4: Yeah.
7: Well, we all make mistakes. Let's move forward here. What's going on in the world of news?
4: A high-end avant-garde French fashion house is turning heads with its looks and its name. It's called Fecal Matter.
5: Why would they do this?
7: Because it's...
5: because we're talking about it?
7: Yeah, getting attention. Oh, and they have it in French.
4: Yeah, what is the French pronunciation, Tom?
7: Mateur fecal.
5: Mateur fecal.
7: That sounds like I'm saying it's not your fecal matter.
2: You sound like Inspector Clouseau.
4: So
2: yeah,
4: they're saying that translates to fecal matter.
5: I see.
4: Yeah, yeah. It's graced the red carpets thanks to celebrities like Zendaya, Demi Moore, and
5: Now,
4: Lady
5: when Zendaya
4: Gaga.
5: Wore it on the red carpet, did somebody grab her and stick her nose in it? No, we don't do that on the carpet.
7: I Googled Demi Moore.
5: Why wouldn't you?
7: In fecal matter. Boy, did I get
5: a... Oh, boy.
7: Somebody had AI or something. That was rough. By the way, fecal matter is also a trend in produce. Right now.
5: Yeah.
4: Is that what's causing it?
5: No, I don't know.
4: Oh,
5: knows.
4: Okay.
5: It was a lab in China. We all know.
2: they're not done with us yet.
7: Apparently, isn't it the suspect lettuce and what else is it?
2: Jalapenos.
7: Jalapenos. Yeah.
4: Oh, no.
7: Mm-hmm. Yeah. That is so stupid. And if you look at some of this stuff.
4: Yeah, their looks include dramatic white makeup, shaved heads and eyebrows, as well as skin boots made to look like realistic feet.
5: Oh, how
7: odd.
5: Never
7: a good look.
5: Yeah, I like your skin boots.
4: But for people who have a foot thing, they might like it.
5: I have a foot thing. Therefore, I really like your skin boots.
2: Who's going to drive you home?
7: who's going to buy this stuff? Is there like a little logo with a steaming pile?
5: So celebrities have worn these on the red carpet. A lot of times they're leaving out. They were given these things and sometimes paid.
4: The designer said the name reflects their view of the fashion industry and challenges the wasteful side of fashion.
5: Okay.
7: Here's a picture of a woman. She's wearing a multi-layered, huge, what do you call it when the dress goes way out?
4: Like
2: a bustle?
7: And then on the top is a bow tie that's 4 feet long.
5: A 4 foot long bow tie.
7: And then the other one, this lady has. There you go. That's what I'm describing.
4: It's hilarious. Okay.
5: I mean, it's no sillier than what you normally see.
4: I mean, it kind of looks like a Disney princess.
7: Yeah, and it's a bright pink.
4: Yeah.
5: That looks like AI, though.
4: It does.
3: It does, yeah.
7: And it's then like, the other one is a lady that has essentially a big rooster tail on her back.
2: Boy, is that Demi?
3: It is.
2: Demi.
3: It looks like her.
2: Goodness gracious.
7: No, is she Demi or Demi? I thought she was Demi.
5: Oh, let's get mired down on that.
4: Demi. Yeah, you're right. Demi.
5: What did he do? Did he give me the finger?
2: Oh, yeah. Yeah,
3: you gotta look. You gotta look.
2: Flip your right off.
7: You got your Demi Moore and Demi Moore and Demi Lovato.
4: Lovato, yeah. Okay,
7: so see, they're very confusing.
4: Yeah, very confusing.
5: Then
7: you've got your semi erection. And then.
5: Yeah, it's not semi.
2: Semi, semi.
5: Although I do say semi sweet morsel.
2: Oh, you have to. Yeah. Well, semi sweet.
7: Not the best thing to make chocolate chip cookies, by the way.
4: It is if you have enough sugar and brown sugar. Yeah, you can do it.
7: Okay. Anyway, you can buy people matter.
5: I don't know. It sounds like they're trying to be. Fashion just eludes me. I'm sorry. I should
4: that side of fashion
5: recuse
4: is.
5: Myself. From.
4: Yeah. Have you ever been interested in a fashion trend? Not since I've known you.
5: When I was in like junior high, it was, hey, everybody's wearing Z-Gap Cavaricis.
4: Oh, I remember
5: IOUs.
4: Those. Yes.
5: And so I wanted to get things that were.
4: Right.
5: But that was more of a protective thing. It was, hey, if I wear that, maybe I'll get made fun of less. didn't work.
4: No.
7: These fads are so quick to be over now.
4: Mm-hmm.
7: I forget what the newest. Oh,
4: The barrel jeans are big with women right now.
2: I can't
4: get on board with it.
2: The big thing for guys, the tighter jeans are kind of going out. The baggy jeans are coming in.
4: Yeah, the loose and the.
5: Thank goodness.
4: Yeah, but the barrel jeans, they literally look like it looks like a cartoon of a cowboy. Like they they're like horseshoe shaped.
5: Oh, some of these are.
4: They look so strange.
5: Idiotic.
4: Yeah, so strange.
7: What are you looking at?
5: Barrel jeans.
4: The barrel jeans.
5: So, Tommy, here's...
2: There they are.
4: Oh, there you go.
3: Yeah. I've seen.
5: Yeah.
7: Yeah. Yeah, that's...
4: Isn't that strange?
7: Yeah, it looks like you're the Stay Puft Marshmallow Man from the waist down.
5: I don't care for them.
2: You kind of walk like a cowboy every now and then. Those look good on you, Tom, walking around with those.
7: in the summer heat, I'm wearing all cotton baggy jeans.
5: Oh, okay.
4: Yeah.
7: And finding all cotton jeans isn't easy anymore.
4: No, it's not.
5: Yeah, they all kind of want. They have that stretch,
4: the elastic,
5: which I do like.
4: Yeah, I don't mind it.
7: Yeah, not in the
2: tensile
7: summer,
2: or something.
5: Yes,
2: yeah.
5: It is tensile.
7: So yeah, I was telling tensile. Pat. I was yesterday.
2: Not tensile, but tensile.
7: I was in Kroger yesterday, and I was.
2: I know you couldn't reach something on a high shelf.
7: Yeah,
2: and a 6'6" guy came by with dreads, and you said.

0: And what did he say? No problem, brother.
1: Yeah, no problem, brother.
2: Did you ask about his dreads, how he got them, how he did it?
1: Yeah. No, I did not.
2: You didn't?
1: No.
3: Good job.
4: What's the deal with your head?
2: How long does that take?
1: I went out, they've got a giant sign saying...
4: It is that dirty as I think it is.
3: Okay.
1: Giant sign saying, pumpkin spice is here.
5: Oh, wow.
1: Isn't it a little early?
5: I'm telling you, it coincides with sororities.
0: They did a big thing on... the Today Show last week, one of the Halloween out bigger than earlier than ever.
3: Yeah, there is.
1: I've seen the Halloween stuff out already too.
3: Yes, and Christmas. Mm. Yeah,
5: why not?
3: Yeah. At Hobby Lobby, they do it. Yeah.
1: Now, Pat, a couple of fashion trends I know that you're in tune with. One of them is the pumpkin spice.
2: Yeah.
1: The other is yoga pants.
2: Oh,
1: I hope they never go out of style.
2: They won't. No, they will not. It's a gorgeous look.
1: I'm a big fan. Would you like to sing one of your tributes?
0: Gorgeous.
2: You pick.
5: Pumpkin spice or yoga pants?
3: Yoga
5: how
3: pants.
5: About we listen to a recording of Orange Barrels?
2: All right. I haven't practiced either of them in years.
5: Oh, well, then I'm all on board.
2: It could be a mess.
5: Yeah. Can you somehow combine them? Can you do a medley?
2: I don't think so. I might be able to.
5: Well.
1: Is this a piano song?
2: Yeah.
1: Okay.
2: We got it on?
1: Let's hear it. Yeah. Oh, that's nice.
4: Me. you.
0: Play something you know.
2: July's got the sunshine. April has a shower. January's got the snow. May brings all the flowers.
4: That's right.
2: November's got the twakey. December's got Christ, sweet baby Jesus. But October's got...

0: some advice. We'll go easy on the pumpkin spice.
1: Just a little bit now.
0: I like it sitting in a candle. I don't mind it in my tea. I love it in hooch, even though it's bad for me.

0: will make your dookie smell nice.
1: Oh, yeah.
0: Don't put it in your douche, oh, cause no one wants to smooch. A coochie smells of pumpkin spice.
1: Yeah.
2: I think I might
1: pumpkin
2: like that.
1: Pumpkin spice.
0: Leave it out of my deodorant and my pizza slice. For you freaks who want a blumpkin, try it with a splash of pumpkin.
1: Yeah.
0: Oh, get sneezy with the pumpkin spice. Or the caves that got spelunking. James Brown, he put the funk in. But October's got the pumpkin spice.
1: Yeah.
0: It's a little sloppy at the end, the way it should be.
1: Oh, yeah.
2: I like my clams. My clams with pumpkin spice.
3: Never forget. And we are giving you a wide berth with this. Never forget the caves, they got spelunking.
2: And James Brown, he put the funk in.
0: Yeah. J-Lo got the junk in the trunk. I could have gone on forever.
2: But you have to change the lyrics. October's got the pumpkin spice. They're talking about pumpkin spice. It's early August.
0: I know, way too early.
2: Way too early.
3: Yeah, I won't get one until August 1st.
1: That's right.
2: August 1st was August.
3: Oh, I'm sorry. I misspoke. I won't get one until October 1st.
2: Yeah. Okay. Oh, okay. Very good.
3: I did not mean to misspeak.
2: Okay, very good. What's coming up?
4: Let's not have it happen again, okay?
2: What's coming up? Do we have time to get the what's?
5: Marmots.
2: I think we should do
4: that. You have not made a one word in the past 30 seconds.
5: I can do marmots. You want to do that story?
2: When we come back, I want to do the marmots. And can we do the ghost ship? Because that's really creepy.
3: You know, at any given time, there are almost 300 ghost ships out there.
5: Really?
3: Yeah, I looked it up. Hmm. So don't question me again.
0: You mean like just abandoned ships?
3: Yes. How odd.
2: Just floating around?
3: Yeah.
4: How about ship, huh?
5: All this ship talk's making me nervous.
4: Yep.
2: And when we learned last week, what is it called when you're, like I am, you get disturbed by being in the water and something really large is in there?
3: Oh, there's megalophobia, which is a large something, a fear of that. And then a sub-mechanophobia is what I have when you're afraid of man-made objects underwater.
5: Mm.
3: I don't know why. In a past life, I was on the Titanic or something.
5: It's a little strange.
2: Wow.
4: You were John Jacob Astor.
3: Yes, I was.
4: Right.
2: We could have saved some of that coin, huh?
4: Could have left it to yourself.
2: Yeah,
4: right. You'd only known.
3: Oh, man.
2: Right now, I want to...

0: 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It's the Hyundai Getaway Sales event happening right now.
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0: 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Get the details on a great deal. Coming up, a weird story off the coast of Washington State, a ghost ship, and you'll be stunned when you see who's on board. These are the O'Reilly Auto Parts Studios. 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
3: This was a long time ago. 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
3: Just a few minutes.
0: You couldn't even get
4: I got it right here.
5: Welcome back to the Bob and Tom Show. We're in the O'Reilly Auto Parts Studios.
3: Which one did you want to tantalize them with something that's coming?
6: I got it right here.
0: I don't know about it.
3: I'm not giving you all the goods every time. You got to earn it.
5: Jess Hooker at the news desk.
0: I like it.
5: Hello, Pat Godwin.
0: Hey, chick.
5: Hello, Josh Arnold.
0: I like that. That's good advice. You got to earn it.
5: Yeah, yeah. The last thing you want to do is say anything on the radio.
0: get out there and earn it.
5: You got to get out there and let them know. You might say, there's Ace Cosby.
7: Hello.
5: I'm Chick. Hello, Tom. What are you going? Go through the dailies? What are you going there? The overnights?
3: I'm just checking, double checking on something.
5: That's what I thought.
0: Our contracts, how soon you can fire us.
6: Yeah. Are we going to get a lottery ticket? Have you guys seen this? It's like $900 million. When do we start doing the office lottery ticket?
0: I don't know. I could
5: stop and get us tickets tomorrow morning. I don't know why this is a new thing for me, but I'll stop on the way in.
6: You're being so generous. What happened over vacation?
0: I can't think of a worse...
5: I lost my mind.
6: You did. No,
0: a worse combination of feelings I'd have than, hey, the excitement of, hey, I won the lottery... And the anger of, oh, I have to share it with you people.
6: Oh.
5: So what?
3: That's interesting.
5: How do I handle this? Do I go buy? I go in and buy how much, and then we divide it up that way, and you pay me, or what's going on here?
3: Yeah, so if you win, then you're going to go.
0: I would rather not win the lottery than win it with you guys.
3: Oh, okay. So if we do this and you win, we'll keep the money.
0: No.
6: I wouldn't be able to win that much and not give you guys some, even if you didn't buy a ticket. Like, I would want to share it.
0: Don't you have a list of people that you would give money to if you win the lottery?
6: Absolutely. Just mad money. Like, I love you. You're my friend. Please.
5: Yeah.
6: Please.
5: Well, 100 yeah. bucks? What are we doing? 100 bucks?
6: Oh, no. I'd be like, at 900 million?
0: Oh, shit. You mean total tickets bought?
5: Yeah, total tickets bought.
0: Please.
6: Oh.
0: The two of you have one conversation.
6: That's never happened.
3: So you got 900 million.
5: Right, that's never happened.
3: You got like 400 million cash by the time the smoke clears.
0: Right.
6: I'd give each of you $100,000.
0: I think it's very nice. And
5: if you get $500 million, you're not going to just tip us out a million. That's what you're going to do.
6: I might. Yeah. Some of you, I might owe more than others. But yeah, it's. I think $100,000 is fair.
0: That's very generous.
6: Yeah.
0: Yes.
6: Would you do $100,000?
5: I think it's chintzy and cheapskate. That's what I think. I win $500 million and I... Oh, yeah, but Josh, here's $100,000. Go play with your toys.
3: Well, that's $100,000 you didn't have before for doing nothing. What do you care?
5: $1 million bucks. Come on. $2 million.
6: You would give all of us $2 million.
5: You know what? No, if you want it. Larry Crane, $2 million is what we're doing.
3: If you want it.
6: Yes.
3: You would be in a condo that you could see the practice field of the Washington Football Club.
6: We would never see you again.
5: No.
6: You wouldn't give us anything and we'd never.
5: That might be true.
3: Yeah. Okay. Could we move forward here? I wanted to get a couple of
5: snooze.
6: Okay. Stories. Sorry.
0: You know what? 10 years from now, I would see you at some European cafe.
5: And we would just look up.
0: We would just nod at each other, and then that's it.
5: Not too much.
3: Oh, that's nice.
5: Yep. And
3: you the cafe, you mean the cemetery.
5: Well, see, now your share just went down.
0: Significantly.
5: See how that happened? I was up to $1.2 million, and now I'm like the 100K that Jess is talking about. How much do you want me to buy? I'm serious. I'm going to buy lottery tickets tomorrow morning. How much you want me to How much?
6: Oh, it's tonight. You got to stop on your way home.
5: Crap.
6: Yeah, you don't.
5: I hate stopping on my way. Okay.
3: What do you mean? What's wrong? Are the dogs going to poop if you take 2 minutes to go buy some lottery tickets?
5: No, they're good girls.
3: Okay.
5: Hello, girls. Okay. Hello, monkey baby.
0: If we say 100 bucks, though, Tom, is this going to be one of those things, chick, where you...
3: it's over, you decide which ones are yours?
0: Or, yeah, we say 100 bucks, but you get 120 worth and you pocket 20 of the tickets?
5: Hmm. I guess that would be my prerogative. I'm purchasing the tickets.
0: No,
5: I could
0: but
5: go
0: they have, I demand separate transactions because...
6: Yes.
0: And how do we know what tickets are part
5: this
0: of the,
5: is already, in the basket? This is already destroying...
6: I'm so sorry I brought it up.
5: Our shaky friendship.
3: Just buy your own, everybody.
6: Everybody go buy your own.
3: Go buy your own.
6: And if forget, I win, I'll share.
5: And I'd like to add kiss my ass.
3: Now, if someone listening wins, what percentage do we get?
5: Well, now, if you're, it depends on how.
3: If you're a loyal listener.
0: Come on, you owe us something. In fact, we may have just reminded you of the lottery.
5: Yes. Thank yous come in the form of dollars.
3: Sure. 100K apiece.
6: Okay. Yep. I think that is fair, and okay, I stand by that.
3: Okay, good. Now, we have time to squeeze in, I think, maybe one quick news story.
6: You want the ghost ships?
3: Yeah, I think it's still creepy.
6: Okay. Police in Washington State say a deserted boat filled with about 30 cats was found off the shores of a beach near Tacoma.
0: Now, there's a chance this wasn't a ghost ship that was then overrun by cats, but these are pirate cats. And
3: Okay.
5: This is the new Tim Burton movie, is what this is, Pirate Cat.
0: I am the Captain Meow.
5: Yeah. or
3: Andrew Lloyd Webber, Pirate Cats.
5: Yes.
3: I mean, do you suppose that some hoarder...
5: Midnight and the kitties are sailing.
3: Some hoarder was out there with all these cats and fell overboard? Because there's nobody on the... There's no human beings.
0: What kind of ship?
3: Sailboat.
6: Sailboat. Yeah, the Tacoma Police Department's Marine Service Unit responded to reports of an abandoned sailboat in the waters off Owen Beach.
0: Or did that person, was that person out at sea with two cats?
6: That's what I thought. That's what I think. It started with two, and then brother and sister had...
0: Hey, we got no choice but to bang each other out here.
6: Yeah.
4: There wouldn't be any food.
5: Cats be banging.
4: There wouldn't be any food in the sailboat, though.
0: But they could
4: These were gotten rid of.
5: Well, you have four babies. You have eight babies. You eat three.
6: Oh.
5: Well.
3: Yeah, I mean, I don't know. It's kind of a mystery, but it's just disturbing.
0: There was one of, you know, those shows that come out. Look at them all.
5: Whoa. Oh, my God.
6: That is
0: now,
6: so
0: these
6: creepy.
0: Are different breeds.
6: Yes.
5: Wow. Yes.
6: Do they have collars? A couple have collars.
3: Yeah, I'm just wondering if it was some hoarder that had a bunch of cats and then dropped dead.
6: That fell
3: overboard.
5: What are there, like 40 cats? And that's just a picture of evil.
3: That's a big boat.
5: Just evil on four paws.
6: Oh, my gosh.
0: I love it. I can't get enough of that phone.
3: I'll bet that thing just stinks.
6: The way that they're all looking at the camera.
5: Like they know exactly what's going on. They're far more
0: aware.
5: You
0: know it stinks. You can see feces on the table there.
6: All over.
3: Although feces on the table opened up at Bonnaroo for one of the bands, I forget.
0: All right, you get two more of those.
6: don't zoom in. It's in the trash can.
0: Oh, it's a tote. It's a tote,
6: okay.
0: Yeah.
6: Okay.
0: Look at them.
6: I mean, where would you keep your kittens?
3: Oh.
0: Yeah.
6: In a tote?
0: In a cat tote.
5: I'd keep my kittens.
0: Money, where's the cat tote?
5: What about an apron? How about an apron?
3: Yeah, I got to find out more about this ship. It's
0: Wow. I was watching one of those shows, like, what would happen at the end of the world? If humans disappeared, what would happen to big metropolis-type areas? And they said cats would rule because they can climb, like house cats.
6: Yeah.
0: They would be the top species.
6: Hmm.
3: Wow. Can they sail?
0: Apparently.
5: Yes. They have amazing seafaring skills.
3: Be out twice if you want the spinnaker. Okay.
5: Okay.
3: We'll go from here. Coming up tomorrow, we have some...
5: Oh, there's going to be a show tomorrow. Okay.
3: Well, I know.
5: I mean, Jurassic by the Day show.
3: I know you don't like doing two in a row.
5: All right.
3: Okay, we'll be fine.
5: That's funny. The clock's running, pal. I've said it before. I'll say it again. Don't pay me. I won't even show up. Wait a minute. That's backwards.
3: Well, thank you very much. We have naked news coming up tomorrow. I promise you that. Some good...
6: Just finding out about this.
3: Oh, sorry, no. These are the O'Reilly Auto Parts Studios. This is the Bob and Tom Show.
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7: Bob and Tom.
8: Five.
9: Four. Three. Two. One.
7: They put the F in professional.
1: Ladies and gentlemen, Bob and Tom.
3: We got seated with two ladies.
6: You did?
3: They were women of a certain age.
4: They were at least 15 years older than we were.
3: One of them reminded me of my mom when she was 96, if that gives you some idea.
4: Okay. That's true, actually.
3: But they were very sweet.
0: Were they women of a certain lesbian?
6: Just friends.
3: I'm guessing twin widows. I don't know, but it was...
6: All right.
4: But we were seated right next to them. It looked like we were taking...
3: Yeah. We were at their table.
0: Widows, yeah.
5: Twin widows.
6: What was it like being the younger one on the date for the first time?
4: It felt weird.
6: Yeah, did it feel weird for both of you?
0: Now you know how they...
3: I wish
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0: lower the pants around here when I finish with your laundry? Because I'm a guy you don't want to fight. When I say jump, you say yeah, right. I'm the man of this house until you get home.
1: He's the man. He's the man.
0: What I say goes around here, right out the window. And I don't want to hear a lot of whining, so I'll shut up. The sooner you learn who's boss around here, the sooner you can give me my orders, dear. Because I'm head honcho around here, but it's all in my head.
1: He's the man. He's the man.
0: And I can have sex anytime that you want. Because I'm a man who has needs, but they're not that important. And don't expect any flowers from me, because if I'm not mistaken, you prefer jewelry. I'm the king of my castle when you're not around.
1: He's the man. He's the man.
0: And I'll drink and watch sports whenever I want to get in trouble. And I'll come home when I'm good and ready to sleep on the couch. Because a man's got

0: You the man.
1: Like, you can't get a regular cheeseburger in L.A. Like, if you get a cheeseburger at a restaurant in L.A., it's always a burger that was happily raised by the owner's barber, Jeff.
2: Spelled G-E-O-F.
3: Of course, yeah.
1: I just want a cheeseburger. I want a burger made from a cow that was born and raised to be a burger. All right? I don't want a burger with dreams or hope. I want a burger that knew the deal. And I want a cheese that is 40% plastic. All right? I want a cheese that when I poop it out, I poop out a keychain.
4: Why do you have to get drunk to be an ass? Why do you have to get tight before you get loose?

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4: This magician's on stage, and he invites this guy from the audience and gives him a sledgehammer. The magician says, I want you to hit me in the temple as hard as you can with a sledgehammer. Guy goes, all right. So the magician lays his head down on this block of wood, and this guy hauls back, bam, pops this guy in the temple. 10 years later, the magician wakes up out of a coma in the hospital and goes, ta-da!

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1: Hi, Monica.
2: What's up, Mr. President?
1: Oh, nothing.
2: I used to be your intern.
1: You used to make me happy.
2: I'd come to the White House late at night.
1: I'd drop and you'd kneel on the floor.

0: I had to fess up.
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0: I should have wiped it off, babe, with that beautiful tie that you gave me. You should have kept your mouth shut.
1: You used to like it open.
0: Now the whole world knows what you told Kenneth Starr.

0: We never had intercourse, technically.
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2: Cigar?

0: Oh, hi, Hillary. Monica and I were just here together doing a ouch. Damn.
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4: Hello. Thank you very much. Good to be here. We're going to get to your letters coming up today. And once again, we have a deep bench. Glad to be here. We got Willie G over there. We got Patty G over there. And Christy Lee in her stripes after a little outing with the family.
5: Why did I do the intro?
2: I don't know. He just has to keep talking. He doesn't listen to you.
4: It's up to you. Do you have any letters for us, Josh?
5: I have two. Mm-hmm.
6: Well, he has a thing also. When he feels weird, instead of stepping back and chilling, he steps more center stage.
2: Yes, he does.
6: He goes, no, they need me now more than ever. I have to persevere through adversity.
4: That's exactly correct.
6: These fools could never last without me.
2: We can do the show. It's okay. All right. We've done it before.
4: That's fine. Go ahead.
2: Go ahead. Go ahead.
4: And entertain.
5: I have a silly joke for you. I love when listeners send in their own joke. I believe this. I'm going to give this guy the benefit of the doubt that he wrote it.
2: Okay.
5: All right. This comes to us from Chris. He says, welcome back, Christy. And this refers to a birthday that we talked about yesterday of a celebrity.
6: Okay.
5: What do you call it when a correctional officer tases an inmate?
2: I don't know.
5: Shaka Khan.
6: Great, yeah.
5: Shaka Khan.
7: That is good. Killer.
5: Not original.
2: You've.
5: I'm sorry. You have heard that joke?
7: Yes.
5: All right.
7: I told it.
2: Did Shaka Khan die?
5: You told that joke?
4: No. It was her birthday yesterday.
5: I apologize, Ace. I didn't realize it was so renowned.
4: It's a fine piece of work, though. Shaka Khan.
5: It sounds made up, doesn't it?
4: It does. If you don't know who Shaka Khan is, she's kind of a petite singer.
2: Petite?
6: Yeah.
2: You use the
5: is she
2: word
5: still
2: petite?
5: With us?
7: Yes.
4: Yeah. Well, on height.
2: Okay.
4: Now, width.
2: About the same.
5: Yeah. I don't know that I've ever
2: seen her?
5: Picture her at all.
2: Listen
5: to
2: her letters.
5: I must have seen her.
6: I just know Shaka Khan and Rufus. Tell me something good.
2: Yeah.
6: When we were kids, we thought that was really funny.
2: Good.
6: Shaka Khan, very fun, exotic name, and then Rufus. Yeah. Bob and
5: a
6: Tom. Yeah, it's like boring, but Shaka Khan and Rufus, what a fun duo that is.
2: Yeah.
4: Now, maybe in a few minutes I can get this organized. I was given a specific story to tell.
5: Oh, okay.
4: But I got to get myself adjusted. You mentioned that we have been talking about walk-up music.
5: Oh, yeah.
4: Kind of made famous in baseball, I guess.
5: Sure.
4: And I thought it'd be cool to have it because with modern or with contemporary car technology, there's all kinds of cool stuff. When I get in my car, I get close to it, it unlocks.
2: Right.
4: I don't have to touch anything.
2: Mm-hmm.
4: It turns the radio on, even if I don't want it to.
5: That's weird.
2: It does not. You can turn the radio off.
4: No. I mean, when I walk up to my car, it turns the radio on.
2: Oh.
5: Like even before the car starts?
2: Even before you open the door?
4: Yeah,
5: that's an odd feature.
6: Is this a feature, or has he just never turned his car off?
2: Well, that could be
6: it. Is there a chance he's been leaving this thing on since he's bought it?
4: Oh, that I just did that again the other day. I came out of it. We checked local listings. It was quite cold. I came out and, my car sure is warm. Plus, because it's been running here for the last hour. But walk-up music to the car would be really cool.
5: Mm-hmm.
4: By which I mean broadcasting to the rest of the parking lot. And I just think it'd be much easier to find one's car, which I have a problem doing all the time. Mike from Brookville, Pennsylvania says, my walk-up music, Nazareth, Hair of the Dog.
5: Ah, yeah, good.
6: Super cool.
4: That's a good one. And are all baseball parks doing this now?
5: They have been forever. Yeah.
6: When I lived across from Wrigley, they'd do it. And it was fun because you'd hear Bad Blood playing, be like, oh, cool, Rizzo's at bat. Turn the game on.
5: Mm.
6: It's fun.
4: Does anybody do anything silly like Baby Shark or?
6: Yeah, people do silly stuff. I'm trying to think of the Cubs that World Series year. Ben Zobrist always played his wife's music, and now they're going through a messy divorce.
2: Is he married to a singer?
6: Yeah, I believe so.
2: Okay,
6: but I can't think of anything specifically right now.
4: Oh, now that may change what he does this season.
2: Yeah.
5: Yeah.
4: This comes to us from Justin in Colorado. He goes, someone suggested walk-up music for the toilet.
5: Oh, yes.
4: How about walk-up music for the bed? I'll read this verbatim. When it's time to fornicate.
5: Okay.
4: So I guess this wouldn't be necessarily every evening.
2: Some people try it every evening.
4: No, but I'm saying I think the notion here is, if I'm reading this right, is that would be a suggestion.
6: Mm.
4: You know, if you happen to walk into the bedroom and a certain song is playing, you know.
2: It's go time.
4: Yeah, in theory.
2: Gotcha.
6: But what if you go out to the bar, you don't pick a girl up, you come home alone, you didn't change your bed setting, it starts playing Frampton. That's got to be so sad, you know? Hey, play Jump Around instead. I'm just going to goof around alone.
4: So what you're saying is you need to be able to adjust if you want music for two or music for one.
6: Exactly.
4: Or just something really sad.
6: Mm-hmm.
4: I'm just going to go weep on my pillow.
6: Mm-hmm.
4: These are all good suggestions. And we can fire up some of this music for you.
5: Adam says he'd come in. He'd walk up to Slipknot Psychosocial. That is a good intro.
6: I'm not familiar with it, man. I got to get into it.
2: Yeah, I'm not either.
5: Tom has it, actually.
6: More I'm listening to nu metal as I age, the more I get it. I don't know what it is, but I was never into Slipknot or any of that stuff growing up, and now I understand a little more now.
5: Psychosocial.
4: Psychosocial. Now, I'm afraid if I press this button, is this thing going to...
7: curse at you?
4: Are there bad words in it?
5: No, not in the intro.
4: Once in a while we do this and bad things happen.
5: Yeah, no, you're good.
4: Okay.
5: That is not slip.
7: Sounds like Randy Newman's first album.
4: I believe that's the... That's Ray.
5: That's
4: the Ray Bryant trio.
6: I don't know why we gave you the aux. This is like having Grandpa DJ the wedding. This is crazy.
4: Okay, sorry.
6: Too big of a responsibility.
4: I believe this must be it. Wait a minute.
6: Okay. See, now you're having
8: hello
6: fun.
8: There, hello there. Hello there.
4: This should be my walk-up music.
2: Hello, yes,
8: there. Hello
2: should.
8: There. Hello there. Hello there.
5: It should be your walk-up music.
2: Yeah.
8: Oh, hello there.
4: I may change this. This
8: hello
4: may be.
8: There.
4: This should be my. First of all, can you get a speaker installed on the outside of your car?
2: Sure, you can get anything installed.
5: Yeah, you have to do that.
4: Can you imagine?
2: Been in the parades before where they have the big things on the side.
4: Right, right.
5: Do also put it where anybody at your house when they open the toilet lid. That's like. I just scare that.
4: Opening the toilet lid.
5: Hello.
4: I know a guy that could rig that up.
5: Yeah.
4: Eddie. Here's one. This is Psychosocial. Who does this song?
5: Slipknot, baby.
4: Now, what purpose would you use this for?
5: Walk-up music is what Adam said.
4: Here we go. So it starts out kind of... Oh, wow.
2: Can you hear that?
4: Yeah. This is very...
5: I'll let you know something's about to happen.
4: Yeah, yeah. This would be a good alarm clock because the minute Kelly heard that, I'd be getting a Louisville Slugger in the teeth. That'd wake me up, you see, because that is so... That's not morning music, is it?
5: Well, it depends on who you are.
2: Yeah, if you want to get up quickly.
6: That's kind of just right down the middle, rock and roll. That's not insane.
5: No.
2: Yeah, I was going to say, that wasn't too bad.
4: What?
2: I mean...
4: There's that sound in there.
5: What? Oh yeah, there's some
2: well,
4: there's some kind of electronic.
5: Oh yeah, plenty of
4: yeah. I think it's
6: it's not that pure tone you'd hear on any Aussie record. You know, it's not that pure Les Paul tone. It's fun, man. You got to get into it.
5: Yeah, it's a fairly industrial.
6: Mm-hmm.
4: What's the name of the band again?
5: Slipknot.
4: are those the guys that wear the buckets on their head?
5: No, but they wear masks.
4: They wear masks.
5: Oh, yes. You'd be horrified by them. Yeah.
4: Do they take them off ever?
5: Oh boy,
4: is this
5: not
4: like
5: really
4: when Kiss did?
5: They do, but they don't. For a long time, nobody knew who they were.
7: They kind of are in the news again this week. Kelly Osbourne, his fiance, they broke up last Friday.
5: Oh, I'm really sad to hear that.
7: The guy from Slipknot,
5: Sid.
7: Yeah. Sid, yeah.
5: Yeah. Yeah. Oh, I'm sorry.
7: He's
5: to hear
7: the DJ from Slipknot. There's a DJ, right?
5: Yeah. Yeah, that guy's great. Yeah. So he's responsible for some of the noises you just heard.
4: So he doesn't play an instrument, he just sits up there scratching?
5: It's more than that.
2: There's
5: dude.
2: More than
5: Way
2: that.
5: Way more than that. I'll never convince you of it, but it is more than that.
9: <They're> scratching.
4: I'll be scratching. I'll give it another chance. Here we go. This is actually playing. Okay, now I'm hearing static. Yeah, I. Wendy
5: those
4: is
5: those drums.
4: Wendy is yeah. Wendy is snort the meth right here.
6: No.
4: Okay, all right. That's good walk up music, I guess.
5: The Allman Brothers never did drugs.
4: Yeah, no, no,
2: never.
7: Touched a line
5: Eric
7: of the stuff.
5: Eric Clapton's been sober his whole life.
6: Oh yeah, the Beatles. No,
7: that
6: they were always
7: song. He's singing. That's
4: not. Yeah, see, they did the ones that make you creative and interesting.
6: Oh.
4: Okay, let's see now. My favorite Hokey Pokey experience was at a concert by Mandy Patinkin. This is from Roy.
2: What are we talking about?
6: Yeah, we're not talking because only nerds go to Slipknot concerts. The cool kids are at the concert from the guy from that Rob Reiner movie.
2: Oh my God.
6: No, you nailed it. The Mandy Patinkin concert's
4: oh,
6: the cool place to be.
4: Great.
6: He is great. I'm not trying to take away anything.
4: He's also a terrific actor. He was in that
6: Homeland. Criminal Minds. He's incredible.
4: Great actor. He came out to the audience and explained that he was going to sing his first song in Yiddish, but he wanted the whole audience to dance to it. He promised everybody would know the actions. Then he made everybody stand up. There was a bit of hesitation, then laughter. He captured the audience, and we all danced to the Hokey Pokey in Yiddish. By the way, it was a great show, one of my all-time favorites. That guy's amazing.
5: Yeah, he's talented.
4: And I just saw he's out again. I'm going to go see him for sure. I didn't realize what a great actor he was, so I saw him in that with that Homeland show. We were talking about the Hokey Pokey yesterday.
2: Mm-hmm.
7: Jim Brewer.
2: Man, sorry I missed that. Did you put your right foot in or your left foot in?
7: I think you start with the left.
2: Or did you shake it all about?
6: Yeah, turn it around. Don't forget about that.
4: We were discussing the Jim Brewer AC/DC version of the Hokey
2: that's
4: Pokey,
2: fun.
4: Which is great.
2: Yes,
4: that's one of the real highlights. He was very pleased that we played it often. Jim Brewer, you know him from SNL.
2: Sure,
4: and. He did a spontaneous Jack Nicholson impression yesterday.
2: Oh, I bet that made you happy.
4: Oh, it made me so happy.
6: Yeah, Jack Nicholson splitting an edible. That was stage ready. That was great.
4: I just thought of it. I had asked him. He's sort of famous for always looking stoned, but he isn't. He just has his eyes kind of have that look. And I asked him if he imbibed, and he said no. He just occasionally did a gummy.
2: Mm-hmm.
4: Or part of a gummy, and I just asked. I said, to me, that takes the romance out of it. Did you ever see the movie Easy Rider, Christy?
2: Yes, I have, just because wanted to continue to work here.
4: Well, the most famous scene in the history of marijuana has to be the Jack Nicholson, Dennis Hopper, and Peter Fonda passing the joint around.
2: Weren't they around a campfire
4: yeah.
2: or something?
4: And
2: yeah.
4: he goes to pass it to Jack, and Jack goes, that's okay, I've got my store-boughts. But I said, that scene would lose all of its... The essence, if it was just him divvying up a gummy, it doesn't really have the romance. No. You can't see Humphrey Bogart walking up to Bacall at the bar, asking for a butter knife, cutting up a gummy and handing it to her as opposed to lighting her cigarette. I'm just saying.
2: Yeah.
4: Some of the romance is gone.
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0: Here come the mummies.
1: Yeah. Whoa.
2: All day, all night, all Bob and Tom. 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
3: It's comedian Jeff Caldwell. Jeff, good to see you, sir. Let's get a little bit of background. You are from?
0: Grew up in Southern California, then made my way to Arizona as my dad was shifted from job to job.
3: Mm-hmm. And was that on purpose, or was he?
0: He claimed he was successful. It was very shady. We didn't know what dad was up to.
1: Yeah.
0: And ended up going to college in Baltimore and stayed east, and now I live in Hoboken, New Jersey.
3: So did you go to Johns Hopkins?
0: I did.
3: And
0: twice, actually.
4: Really?
3: opted to become a comedian.
0: I was a civil engineer, but, you know, people begin to talk after your third bridge falls down.
1: Yeah, well, that'll happen.
0: They say, you know, it may not be just the drinking anymore. Guilty.
5: I think it's nice that even when structures fail, they remain civil.
1: That is nice.
5: That's very nice.
0: Hello, thank you. Hello. Thank you.
5: I am a civil engineer, and thank you very much.
3: Did you pursue that for quite some time? Or?
0: I got my bachelor's in that, and then did 10 months of actual engineering. I was designing sewage pump stations.
5: Oh, that's exciting stuff.
0: I could calculate how many gallons of water it takes to flush a young man's dreams.
1: Yeah.
0: It's about eight.
5: Eight. Uh-huh. Okie dokie.
0: And then I went back to grad school because I said my student loan bill isn't high enough.
5: Uh-huh.
0: Yeah.
3: You travel all over the place doing stand-up comedy, Jeff.
0: I do.
3: Any interesting places of late?
0: Well, I was in Nashville recently, and while I was down there, I got to see a Civil War battle reenactment.
1: Oh, really?
0: Don't cheat yourself if you haven't seen one. Hundreds of middle-aged actors running with bayonets. More casualties in the recreation than in the actual battle being depicted. One of the guys hurt so badly, they took him off the field in a helicopter. I had forgotten from my history text the Confederate air superiority. So lengthened the war between the states. And Johnny Reb got the chopper. That changed everything. Scholars agree.
1: Yeah. Wow.
0: I think it was kind of a budget reenactment. The guys weren't anything blue and gray. It was the gas station attendants versus the mailmen. Really quite riveting.
5: The air superiority of the Confederates.
6: Bruce Catton.
5: Mostly downplayed. You
3: new,
5: know that.
3: New novel, Choppers and Appomattox. Let me ask you this. You're a comedian. You're on the road all the time. Do you get to watch much TV?
0: You know, I do spend a fair amount of time. I'm always fascinated by the medicine ads. They seem to be.
1: Oh, yeah.
0: I like the people in the ad for the herpes medicine. They always seem to be kayaking.
1: Yeah, they always seem to be happy.
0: I'm not an epidemiologist, but maybe we ought to take a look at these rental kayaks. I think I found the problem. Spray them out like we do bowling shoes. Oh. They're so active. I'm not letting herpes keep me down. I'm rowing over the falls to end this discomfort.
2: Morning laughter just might be the best medicine.
7: No matter how hard I try, can't keep my hands off my face.
2: Bob and Tom Radio.
1: Didn't we decide that you
8: dare you to say
1: were going to put on a Speedo?
8: No, we never decided.
1: And go on, because you're always talking about OnlyFans.
8: Yes. And women should be making tons of money on there.
1: Mm-hmm. You've said all women should be in OnlyFans.
8: That's right.
1: Uh-huh. Your mom? Would you like to, if your mom called up, Joshy,
8: hey.
1: Joshy, I heard about OnlyFans, and I'm using the, do you call it a radio name? The I'm going with a Stretchy Boob, and I've got...
4: that's me.
8: All right, first off, you sound just like her. I have to commend you. You nailed her voice. Second, if it bought her like a trip to Europe or something,
7: no,
8: Mom, do it.
7: But third, she doesn't have to do that for extra money. She's rich.
8: Right. Oh, no, chick. She's married to a man named
7: Rich. I'm sorry.
1: No, I apologize. I think
0: you brought it up.
8: Stretchy.
7: The whole stretchy move.
8: I thought we forgot that.
1: Do you not recognize what we call dignity?
8: I think you can be a proud OnlyFans creator.
9: Absolutely.
8: I think most of them are.
7: Hang on a second. You know what you do for a living, right? As far as dignity goes?
4: Yeah.
1: I'm sorry, DB.
7: I'm just saying. I'm not saying dignity. I'm saying I know what the score is, and I'm okay with it. Okay.
4: It's not like you're a Supreme Court justice.
7: Oh, yes, in his mind he is. He's
6: Josh,
7: taking Ace's course, I think.
9: Could I make a decree for the Summer of Pals?
8: Yes.
9: You never stand between a man or woman and their paycheck. And if that's OnlyFans, that's what they're doing.
8: There you go.
4: Yeah.
7: That's kind of
1: okay.
7: true.
1: Okay, Christy.
7: That's
1: okay, true. Fine.
4: Christy,
1: just,
4: what?
1: You just weighed in. Now, do you want to do an OnlyFans page?
4: I do not. I don't have what time happened? For that.
7: Oh.
8: Oh, you do.
1: Don't have time to leave money on the table?
8: Yeah. Hate cash, do you?
4: Yeah.
8: Allergic
4: right now, I just don't have the time.
8: Allergic to being wealthy? All right.
7: Hey.
8: What are you going
1: to
8: do?
1: Don't look at them as your breasts. Look at them as a lake house.
4: I don't have to exactly. show my breasts on OnlyFans.
1: Well, if you want a lake house, you do.
8: But if you did... Boy, I mean, oh, my gosh.
1: We're talking really nice deck.
8: Yes.
1: Probably a nice Donzi moored down at the...
4: I got freaked out
1: nice
4: doing
1: Italian
4: Cameo,
1: speedboat.
4: Let alone OnlyFans. Okay. No,
1: I'm
4: way.
1: Trying to make my point here.
7: I believe Josh is quite the manager for OnlyFans. Maybe he could you could guide that star.
8: That's right.
4: Manage my page?
8: Yes.
4: How much
8: 10%.
4: Do you want? 10%?
8: Yes.
4: Oh, that's not bad.
7: Well, 10% of 80%.
6: Now you say 9%, Chris.
7: And then 9% of the...
8: 10% and the occasional handy.
9: Oh, the way that you did that.
7: And,
4: wow.
7: You know why he does that?
4: What?
7: To get you used so you're selling your body for sex.
8: That's right.
7: I think if you're uncomfortable
1: Christy,
7: with that. Christy,
4: I don't Christy, have to sell
1: have,
4: my body
1: have,
4: for
1: have
4: sex
1: I
4: on OnlyFans.
1: Have I made my point now?
4: No, really.
1: Oh, really? So you're still negotiating over there with the...
4: Not everybody on OnlyFans gets naked.
8: Yes. Right. That's right.
4: So
1: just the ones
6: the
1: that
6: poor
1: make
6: ones.
1: Money.
8: You could sit on balloons. These guys out there have these fetishes, and especially the more specific ones, aren't they? I would imagine they're more willing to pay.
4: I would think, because it'd be harder to find
8: exactly.
4: people to do it.
8: Right.
1: So would there be men interested in seeing you sit on balloons and pop them naked?
8: Maybe, but for whatever reason, yesterday I said, "Hey, if there are enough gay men out there, I'll do it." But I forgot that maybe there are some women who want to take a look at
4: well,
8: this.
4: Well, sure, right. exactly.
8: Yeah.
1: Anybody now? Respond?
8: Not a one.
7: You're
8: but
7: right.
8: the thing is.
1: Is that true?
7: Are you willing to show your ankles? Is that what you were putting up for sale? Or what was your
8: Oh, I, whatever they want. Whatever you want.
7: All right.
8: I don't feel like I'm losing any dignity or moral ground at all.
1: Perhaps a few commercial endorsements.
8: Oh, I didn't consider that.
1: Well, we were going to have
6: the window
1: us
6: there.
1: With the sale of our new truck, and then we saw him affixing some kind of pointy object to his rectum to pop balloons.
8: Okay, you're right.
1: For some fellow named Dave.
7: We were looking at Josh to relaunch Beanie Babies, and we thought,
1: yes.
7: maybe not.
1: Yeah. Let's get back to the sporting page, please.
7: Tom Brady rookie card, kids, has sold for... So the amount, $3.1 million.
8: This is getting crazy.
7: At auction.
4: Man.
7: According to ESPN, the card, which was sold at Leland's Mid-Spring Classic Auction.
10: That's right.
7: There he is. There's Leland
10: I'm
7: right
10: Leland.
7: There. Yeah, how you
10: That's
7: doing?
10: My partner, Gary.
7: Sit down and get your bids ready.
1: Right now, we return to the news desk with Christy Lee.
4: Yeah, we've been talking about food all morning. Marilyn Monroe's personal cookbooks are going up for auction. According to TMZ, two cookbooks confirmed to have belonged to the actress, the new Fannie Farmer Boston Cooking School cookbook, and the new Joy of Cooking.
1: Well, the Boston one, you know, you got to... Make those omelets for JFK and Bobby.
8: Sure.
4: Along with several handwritten notes, the books also include a typed-up diet that shows Monroe had either orange juice or stewed prunes to drink with toast and cereal for breakfast.
1: Hope she didn't have those prunes the day they shot that one scene.
7: She didn't bathe much.
8: Talk about the hitting the fan.
7: She didn't really bathe all that much. Right?
1: She was famous for her poor hygiene, and she did not like to use feminine hygiene products and would just... Just spew all over the bed.
7: Spew all over the
4: bed. What about when she was up walking around?
1: I don't know.
4: Lunch consisted of an egg and either a potato, spaghetti, or noodles with a side of toast and Jello.
8: And a couple Thorazine, from what I understand.
4: And for dinner...
7: Say what
6: you want.
7: She got a good night's sleep.
1: The best continental breakfast has always been amphetamines.
4: How the hell? Yeah, she had to have to eat like this and stay the way she looked. For dinner, she had a choice of beef, chicken, lamb, sweetbread, fish, or chicken liver. In addition to two scheduled milk and cracker snacks, the iconic actress would end the night with an 11 p.m. eggnog. Items are estimated to sell for somewhere between $50,000 to $75,000.
8: Okay.
4: She's eating like 5,000 calories a day. How did she stay so slim?
7: Sex.
4: Oh, all right.
1: Oh, that'd be good. Or the amphetamines. Or by the way, she also did desserts.
8: Oh, she did.
4: Really? Oh, God.
9: Here we go.
4: There we go.
1: My armor is already.
4: Oh, God. Here we go.
7: This is going to be a mess.
1: Gentlemen prefer blondies.
8: Oh, sure. Yeah. Yeah. You know, she would often make gazpacho as
4: really?
8: Well.
1: Oh, yeah. Really? Because
8: the cold soup. Yeah. Yeah. But.
1: Some like it hot.
9: Okay. I didn't know if you wanted help there.
8: I was fine with you guys.
7: You were toying with us.
1: I remember. I was going to say. JFK was working on that book, The 7-Year Snatch.
4: Oh, my gosh. Just walked right out there.
1: It's about a thief.
8: That was our fault for having our minds in the gutter.
4: Right. No,
9: Josh, all I was going to say was gazpacho, most like it cold, but that's all I was doing.
7: Boy, oh, boy.
1: Now, wait a minute. Now, so Marilyn Monroe's cookbooks are for sale. And Pat, you have a song?
10: Yes, it's the third version of Candle in the Wind.
4: Oh, okay, boy.
10: Here we go. Hear that, Norma Jean? Better known as Marilyn Monroe. They found your cookbook. I didn't think you cooked or sewed. I thought you did just film work. Now toss the salad for JFK. Oh. Laid out a spread for Arthur Miller while he wrote his latest play. And it seems to me you lived your life through a camera in a dress. Never in an apron. A flowery mess. And I would have liked to eat your pupusa you prepared. But your oven burned out long ago, like Ace Cosby's underwear.
8: Thank you. Lovely. Oh.
10: Thank you. Pupusa.
1: Yeah. I'm surprised she would make pupusa.
4: Yeah, me too. I didn't know she was of Hispanic heritage.
1: Who knows?
4: Who knows? You're right.
10: For the purpose of this
1: living
10: song,
1: in Southern California. I see. Well, thank you very much. Christy Lee, once again, what else you've got over there?
4: A candidate for office in Mexico is promising free boob jobs for all women if she wins. OnlyFans model Rocio Pino does solemnly swear to foot a round of free boob jobs if she's elected to her dream job in Mexican Parliament. Quote, my election promise is to guarantee free breast augmentation for all women, Pino, who's 33, told the Daily Star.
8: Huh.
1: Kind of hard to take that seriously.
8: Yeah, but it'll drive people to her OnlyFans page.
4: That's right.
9: I feel like a lot of politicians offer up jobs they can't promise. And what's a boob job you can't promise? You know,
8: sure.
9: Same kind of thing.
4: Okay. Good point.
1: All right. Yikes. And in Mexico, no less.
4: Yeah. Well, what? What's wrong with that?
1: Nothing. I should imagine probably less likely to be even.
8: Yeah. I can't imagine the standards are as high.
1: Yeah.
7: Did you say?
8: I got a Mexican, a booby job. Wow,
7: Mexican. Much likely to be even?
4: Yeah, that's what he's insisting that.
8: All right.
1: But I would imagine the standards for a surgical.
8: Right. They're not Beverly Hills.
1: Plastic surgery are, I don't know, less stringent than those of, say, the AMA.
8: They must be.
7: You need some.
4: Of course they are.
1: You might just need
7: some time off. Okay.
1: Okay.
7: Fine. Between the 7-year snatch.
4: It gets better. Wait till you hear this story. A new Japanese service is drawing attention for allowing both individuals and companies to rent out what they term, quote unquote, fat people for 2,000 yen or about $18 an hour.
8: Fat people.
4: Renting people for various purposes isn't anything new in Japan, apparently, Josh. For example, you can rent middle-aged men for company. Hmm. Wink, wink.
8: All right.
4: The fat person rental.
8: Yes.
4: I can't believe we're doing this story.
9: I'm so interested in this.
8: The fat person rental.
7: Now, can I rent and can I also rent myself?
4: The fat person rental is called Dubakari. The new service allows virtually anyone to rent a fat person by the hour.
8: For what?
9: You just ask them questions, watch them jiggle, whatever
7: what's
9: you want.
7: What's it like being fat?
1: Japan, here's something.
7: Can I give your stomach a show?
1: Okay.
4: What? Like why?
1: I mean, the same company has a service in which you can rent a sort of like a boyfriend.
4: Yeah, to take to weddings and stuff.
1: Yeah, and then they've got one where this is complicated. You can rent someone to befriend your cheating partner's lover.
8: To try to
1: convince them to back off.
4: Ah.
8: All right. Weird.
4: Really weird.
1: Yeah, this is a very
8: rent a fatty.
1: Yeah, you can rent.
4: Well, it didn't really say it that way.
1: But
8: that's what it is.
1: It says, I mean, the actual verbiage is rent fat people.
4: Oh, God.
8: Unbelievable.
4: Horrible.
8: Well, if the fat people want to be rented.
7: Mm-hmm. Yeah, you're putting fat people out of work, not renting them.
8: Mm-hmm. Fat people need renting too, Chris. Yes.
1: But this goes to that argument. Here. Do you remember the thing where they were throwing around smaller people.
4: Yes.
8: Boy, that was despicable.
1: Yeah,
8: but at the same time.
1: But I don't know.
8: What do you, I mean, what if the person enjoyed it and was making good money?
1: No one enjoys being heaved around like
7: that. But weren't they upset when they did away with it? I thought they were.
8: That's up to the, I would never do it. I couldn't do it.
9: You couldn't be rented, you're saying?
8: No, I'm saying I could never throw a person for sport.
4: Wait a minute.
7: Here we go.
9: Go
7: ahead. It'd be quite a chore to throw in.
9: There we go. He's red. He's beat red. He's laughing. Let him
7: Don't
9: run
7: make
9: out of
7: it
9: gas.
7: Easy on him, Josh. Make him as uncomfortable as possible.
1: No, I'm sorry. I was confused. So you wouldn't be willing to
8: throw a dwarf? No, I would not.
1: Yes, I would not either.
7: Are you willing to be thrown?
8: Yeah. If it's fun. Now, is this where you...
7: I'm still,
8: they would need to get the catapult from Northern Exposure that launched the piano
7: I'm still merely the student. I'm looking to the teacher to see what he's going to
9: I think he's going for like a we're going to need a bigger target kind of thing. I think that's what he's going
8: for. Is
9: that
8: for it?
9: No, no, that's not it. Excuse, I didn't mean to be rude. I was,
1: we're fine. Sorry.
4: I'm not participating in this conversation. Okay.
1: Now, here's something else you can do. This is, I'm not kidding, this is the same place. You can rent mourners for funerals.
4: Yeah, we've had that story before.
8: Boy, oh boy.
7: Can I see that number? I'm going to need that.
1: It's approximately $50 per person. If they cry profusely, it's $100.
4: Yeah.
7: Yeah, that's what I'm going to need.
8: Okay.
7: A lot of crying.
1: That is sad.
8: I like the idea of renting a jerk. You know what? Well, if you want to tell off your boss, but you really can't, you just rent a jerk to come in and do it anonymously.
9: Sure.
8: Wouldn't that be cool? Rent a jerk? I'd be a jerk. Would you be a jerk?
4: Would you be a jerk for someone?
7: I need a price point.
8: Well, honestly, you'd do it without being rented. But
7: talk to me.
4: You could go to somebody else's.
7: Shut the hell up?
8: Case in point, Your Honor.
1: So you can.
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16: He's got the best.
15: Backup singers.
16: Backup singers.
15: I love them so.
16: That's sexual harassment.
15: I pay them.

0: He doesn't use protection.
1: My name's up in lights.
0: His name's in chalk.
1: I love showbiz.
0: How would you know?
1: I like to give something back.
0: How about my pride?
1: I do it all for the kids.
0: He's got 5 paternity suits.
1: I work nonstop.
0: He's got a day job.
1: Doing what I do.
0: Embarrassing us.
1: I got sex appeal.
0: That's a sock in his pants.
1: I got all the moves.
0: He's incontinent.
1: My fans are great.
0: They came in one car.
1: They throw their panties.
0: Size 48.
1: They love my hair.
0: You should have shaved your back.
1: There's magic in the air.
0: He can't digest clams.
1: My on a show.
0: His pants are unzipped.
1: That they'll adore.
0: Where's the door?
1: Or my name's not.
0: That's right, it's not.
1: Tony Lamour.
0: It's Ernie Kaplinski.
1: That's the end of our show.
0: There is a God.
1: I want to thank my band.
0: It's an 8-track tape.
1: I'm all booked up.
0: A karaoke.
1: Throughout the land.
0: The land of denial.
1: I bid you adieu.
0: A bad hairdo, what?
1: And wish you good cheer.
0: Wish you had a career.

0: 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This has been Chick McGee speaking.
1: Hello, this is the Bob and Tom Show. Good morning.
2: Good morning. Thanks very much for joining us. We have comedians Mike Veneman and Joe DeVito hanging out with us in the studio. If you go to our website, bobandtom.com, we always have links to our various guests. You can find out what they're up to. In Joe's case, you can see some clips of his work recently featured on Last Comic Standing and live at Gotham. And we have a nice photograph of Joe there and a nice picture of Mike. Although, Mike, I'm guessing, and don't take this the wrong way, this photograph was taken with a daguerreotype.
3: Yeah, it was 1849.
1: I say, it looks like it's your...
3: Matthew Brady was my photographer.
1: Is that your high school graduation picture?
3: Grade school.
4: Is that General Lee?
3: That was him.
4: In the background there.
3: Did you see my mutton chops?
4: Are you an Appomattox?
3: It was burying my heart at Wounded Knee.
2: Guy with the glasses. Is
1: guy in the glasses,
2: Joe DeVito.
5: Morning, gentlemen.
2: Those are very nice glasses.
6: Oh, thank you. Is that the first time?
1: What?
6: Gentleman has ever been uttered?
1: I believe it is.
6: I think it's got to be.
5: Out of turn?
6: No. You're great. No, it's a refreshing.
3: You just don't know him yet.
6: Somebody like, yeah, see, Veneman is bitter and jaded. Yeah. So this will be great.
2: Where are you from originally?
5: I grew up in Connecticut, but I've been living in New York for about 10 years now.
2: Uh-huh. In the city, in Manhattan?
5: No way. No, I live in Long Island. I like to go in, do my thing, and then flee as soon as possible.
2: Mm-hmm. Okay, now yesterday we had, I believe it was Astoria, Queens.
5: Astoria, yeah. Very, very nice area.
2: Yeah, a lot of Greeks, I understand.
5: Indian food.
2: Greeks and comedians. Are you a married guy or single guy?
5: Single guy.
2: Okay, mm-hmm. How's that going?
5: Not good.
1: Oh. Really?
6: Sorry. Perhaps we can help in some way. We're all well-versed.
1: Oh, yeah, we're practically matchmakers.
6: Lovers, not fighters in this room, I think.
2: Are you a sports guy at all? Sports fan, being in New York?
5: Yeah, actually, but I'm not really too into the New York teams. I mean, I'm a Yankees fan a little bit, but I'm more a football fan.
2: Mm-hmm.
5: Actually, an Indianapolis Colts fan.
2: Oh, really? Yeah. Well, Peyton Manning was our guest a couple days ago.
5: Funny guy.
2: Came in the wrong day.
5: Yeah, mm-hmm. I know.
2: We actually have a video of Peyton on our website at Live at the Laugh Hole, if you'd like to check that out. Oh, you want to weigh in on any of the current controversies in the world of sports we were talking about?
5: Sure.
6: There's something for everybody.
2: You got the Michael Vick thing. You've got, obviously, the steroids thing is the biggest
6: Tim Donaghy and the referee situation in the NBA and Barry Bonds. Yeah.
5: Well, I heard today that now Vick is not going to actually cop to anything. It's weird he can plead guilty without saying that he actually fought the dogs
2: and
5: stuff like that.
2: It's getting very technical now.
5: Yeah, I'm not happy with that. I don't think dog fighting is not a sport. And I think if we're going to have a sport with dogs, we need to get the dogs back to playing poker the way God intended.
1: I'd watch that on ESPN.
5: Of course.
1: Mm-hmm. I would.
2: Well, they can't because
1: whenever they
2: get a good hand, they start
1: He's
2: wagging
1: got a
2: their
1: queen
2: tail.
1: Ace.
3: Those sneaky dachshunds.
6: Oh, no. My favorite one, though, is the one who's caught cheating and the bulldogs just laughing at him. It's like they're real.
2: Steroids, you want to weigh in on that controversy?
5: Sure. I've been on steroids for about 10 years now. Uh-huh.
1: It's obvious.
5: For the folks, I look like the Verizon guy for the people listening at home. Mm-hmm. Not a real intimidating person.
1: A pumped up Verizon guy.
5: Yeah, there you go. Uh-huh. Yeah, that's that extra 3.5 pounds really made a difference.
7: Feel the burn.
5: Yeah. Yeah, Barry Bonds is not, you see, to me, it's the lying, because he quite obviously is, you know, you look at him now, he looks like the Black Hulk, and if you look at his rookie card, he looked like Jimmy Walker. Yeah.
1: How true. Yeah. Dynamite.
3: His head actually grew.
5: That is amazing.
3: His skull grew.
6: You got to work out to get

0: your head to grow.
1: Yeah. Go from a 7 to a 14.
2: Yeah, if you go up a hat size, maybe you need to back off.
3: Yeah.
4: Now, are you a workout guy?
2: I'm trying to be. Actually, before I started doing comedy, I went through a phase where I actually competed in powerlifting.
3: Really?
2: Yeah, and it's very strange because I didn't really look that much different than I do now. And I would compete in the drug tested division, and it was weird because drug tests are expensive. So they would see who looked like they were on steroids, and they would have us lined up, and they'd be like, all right, we're going to test you. DeVito, you're fine.
1: Yeah.
2: You. And I was like, all right, well, can you guys humor me at least?
1: Yeah. See, that's embarrassing because I went to work out and I went to get an EKG, and the doctor actually had to lift one of my breasts up to get the EKG thing. I was like, oh my God, yeah, I have to get to a gym.
2: Did he throw in a mammogram?
1: Oh, it was horrible.
4: I have a question.
0: I was so really depressed.
4: We're speaking with Joe DeVito. You said you were in the non-drug division.
2: It was interesting.
4: They actually have a drug division?
2: Well, they called it, the two divisions were drug tested, and the other one was just called open.
3: Open,
2: which I thought was a good euphemism, which, you know, people had horns growing out of their foreheads and all sorts of tails.
1: Anything using that goes, tail to balance yourself, that's horrible.
0: Yeah. Anything goes in the open.
1: That's right.
2: Amen.
1: That's right.
2: It was open.
4: Wow, that seems that Bud Selig-like, and it's looking the other way. It
2: was interesting, and I remember the guys at my gym, they would say, well, you know, you want to do a cycle? And I was like, really, guys, I'm not interested. And one of the guys actually showed me the bottle of steroids, and it had a picture of a bulldog on it.
1: Yeah.
2: Mm-hmm. And I was like, well, you know, if you're taking veterinary steroids, you know, I don't even know what to say to somebody. Like, there's a picture of a bulldog on the medication you're taking. Mm-hmm.
4: So. And the bulldog has a look on his face. Yeah. I'd lick him, but they're shriveled up so much.
1: That's right.
4: I can get
1: That's
4: to right. him, but they've shriveled up so
1: My
4: much.
1: My neck's too thick.
4: There's nothing to lick.
3: Uh-huh. Then did the guy lift his leg and pee on the weight machine?
2: He did, and I thought he was out of turn.
1: Jowls are drooling.
2: Yeah. Actually,
4: I didn't realize they had that. That's amazing.
2: Yeah, they'll take, there's one, I think the name is actually Equipoise or something like that. And of course, that means horse.
1: Equine,
2: I asked one of the guys where he got the steroids from, and he said, well, you know Ed, who was another guy who worked at the gym? And I said, yeah, and he goes, he makes them. I said, what do you mean he makes them? And he said, oh, he's like a doctor.
3: Like a doctor.
2: You're either a doctor or you're not. Yeah. You're really like a doctor.
1: Like studs.
2: Yeah.
0: Oh, wow. Well, I don't know. Tom's like a doctor as far as prescribing
3: He
0: for
3: plays
0: himself.
3: A doctor on the radio.
1: Yeah.
2: Yeah. Yeah.
4: I always say, see a healthcare professional.
3: Mm-hmm.
0: Tell him what you want to take and you better give it to you or there's going to be trouble.
4: I don't take anything. I'm relatively drug-free.
3: Mm-hmm.
2: Relatively.
1: You're not in the open division.
0: I'm in the open. Yeah. You give me, I'll take.
4: No, I take a couple of very minor things. Nothing very serious. But you watch the drug commercials. There's a lot of stuff out there.
3: Yeah, there is.
2: And they're really just making up diseases now. My favorite one now is restless leg syndrome.
1: Oh, yeah. We talked about it earlier.
4: RLS. They're
2: helpfully.
1: Jimmy leg.
2: Gee, RLS, what could that restless leg syndrome. It's more important, I guess, if you turn it into an anagram.
4: Well, because it sounds like ALS.
1: Yeah.
3: I know, but if you have a doctor who, you know how doctors have the worst handwriting ever?
1: Yeah.
3: And if he's prescribing something for RLS, it could look like ALS. Yeah.
1: Well, Lou Gehrig was in trouble.
3: It's like, whoa, exactly. Wait
4: I don't know what's going on, but I'm hitting a lot of home
1: right. Today, I haven't
4: missed a day of work. I don't know what the hell
3: is going on here, Doc.
4: My leg's still going dancing around.
3: Right.
4: Mm-hmm. I have a question. I don't want to interrupt your train of thought here, but this restless leg thing, which I guess exists, and I'd never heard of it until they talked about it on TV. How have they not hired Robert Klein?
0: I can't stop my leg.
1: Perfect.
4: I mean, that's one of the definitive bits of all time.
3: Yeah. Sure.
2: Yeah.
4: How
2: could
4: they not approach Mr. Klein and say, hey, you've got to do a spot for us? But
2: I just was impressed with the side effects because we're pretty much used to, you know, diarrhea being, you can't buy a product these days.
3: True. That does.
2: In fact, I won't buy a product. Unless I'm, because then I'd be like, well, how do I know the shampoo is working?
1: Yeah,
3: if I don't have diarrhea,
2: but they said,
1: or at least dizziness. You have to have a little dizziness,
2: dry mouth.
1: There,
2: give me something. Yeah. But they said unusual sexual or gambling urges, which I thought was an amazing side effect. So
1: gambling.
2: If you have a trip to Vegas planned, go see your doctor, get this medicine, and you'll really take your whoring and gambling to a whole other level.
4: Is that true?
1: Absolutely. True.
4: It says gambling urges.
1: Unexpected gambling urges.
2: Yeah.
1: Yeah.
2: But your legs won't budge.
1: So you're out cruising for Haitians.
4: What's a What's in this stuff? Booze?
0: Yeah. Unaccepted prostitution, gambling.
4: I was going to leave the table, but right. I had a... Right.
0: You might knock over a liquor store.
3: In fact, casinos are actually serving it free when you gamble.
4: Wow, that's amazing. I didn't know that.
2: You take two pills with a pint of vermouth.
4: Our guest is comedian Joe DeVito. You may have seen Joe on Live at Gotham or Last Comic Standing. We're going to take a short break. This is the Bob and Tom Show.
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9: 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No.
8: Air Toro. 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
9: El Toro! El Toro!
8: Air Toro! Just do it!
4: We have comedian Michael Palasek joining us here in the studio. Now, you are a young guy.
10: Yeah, yeah.
4: Out on the road doing your comedy. I've seen your live show. It was great.
10: Oh, thanks. Yeah.
4: Now, you were, as I recall, a college man?
10: Yeah, I graduated a while ago, and it's weird because... I didn't know I was going to do this right away, and people would always ask me those questions. They'd be like, oh, Michael, what are you going to do after graduation? What are you going to do after graduation? What are you going to do after graduation? I'm just like, well, I'm pretty sure my parents are taking me out for dinner.
3: Yeah.
10: After that, I have no idea. I was an English major. All that's helped me do is critique my rejection letters.
4: Tell it, brother.
10: I think there should be a comma there. In between the words incompetent and unqualified. Separate adjectives.
4: Sad. What are your friends doing from college?
10: I don't know. One of my friends, I remember he was really into science. One of my friends at school, one time he's like, Michael, I'm going to get a tattoo of an atom on my arm. I was like, wow, that's going to be really small.
3: You probably
10: won't be able to see it if it's accurate. I got tattoos of atoms all over my body. Where are they? I don't believe it.
4: We have also new to the show. His name is Ryan Belleville, and Ryan comes to us all the way from Calgary, Canada. See, we established the fact that you played a musical instrument in school, but you weren't real popular.
11: I wasn't. I like to think I was popular in the Mum Club.
4: Mm-hmm.
11: I was not. Yeah.
0: The Mum Club.
11: The coolest kid, really.
3: Mm-hmm.
11: I know that's hard to believe.
4: You look like a pretty
11: cool
4: guy.
11: It is hard to believe. That's the thing about comics. It's like they're well, I think a lot of comics are pretty cool because you hang out in clubs all the time and you get a little confidence and you feel like you're doing something a little different.
3: Mm-hmm.
11: Right. When you go back to the reunions, people are like, what do you do? Well, I'm a manager of a regional Blockbuster. Mm-hmm. And I'm like, ha, ha, ha. I tell wiener jokes for a living, sucker. So, like, there's that sense of positivity.
3: That is do you have a card that says that?
11: That's right. I got a tattoo.
0: How do you spell sucker? Suck on that, sucker.
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8: Hello, everyone. I'm Chick McGee, and this is my first song. It's a song about something I'm very familiar with. My life as a ladies' man. Oh, yeah. Yes, yes, yes. I know that. Tell me something I don't know. He can't get enough of that nasty stuff. Nasty stuff. Nasty stuff. Nasty stuff. I'm a sex machine. Stanky. Nasty stuff. That's right. I am bad.
13: Oh, yeah. You bad. You bad. You bad.
8: I am a bad ass. Thank you. Thank you very much.
13: Testify.
8: I'd give that a right on, brother.

0: Oh my goodness! This has never happened before. I apologize. Does anyone have a towel or a moist towelette? Well, thanks for the bump and grind. I've got to bust a move. Peace out. Nasty stuff.
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3: Sorry to bother you, Tom, but we're on the air.
4: Okay, sorry. I was over here.
3: No.
4: What's going on with Ace's shirt?
5: Have you not noticed Ace's shirt?
6: Well, buy him twice in a day.
5: Oh, I know. He doesn't pay attention.
4: It's got NFL logo, Raiders logo, and a KISS logo.
5: Stand up. Show him your shirt.
4: What's going on with this thing? Is this
5: Stand up, Ace.
6: It's cool. Oh, no.
5: Turn around. Look at that.
7: Look at that booty.
5: Look at that booty. You're right.
4: I believe I've just been mooned by Ace. KISS did a cooperative thing with the Raiders?
6: Yeah.
4: That's interesting.
8: I'm pretty sure there's not a company Gene Simmons will not collaborate with.
5: You know, I'm with you on that.
8: Yeah.
5: Because there's money to be made. Gene's
9: going
5: to make
9: Rock and roll
5: it.
9: Is a form of dollars.
4: That's right.
9: Gene Simmons.
6: Thank you.
4: Got a lot going on there. I guess they won't be at the Super Bowl, though, will they? No. this year.
6: What? No longer perform in makeup.
4: Oh, I don't mean KISS. I mean, I meant the Raiders are not going to be
6: well,
4: at the
6: next
4: Super
6: year.
4: Bowl.
3: Well, the Raiders don't perform without makeup either.
5: No.
3: You know that.
4: Now, I thought we'd get a song out of Patty G here. This is based on a story from last week. We were talking about sharks, of course. Yesterday we had the...
3: Because you're terrified of a shark attack.
4: Yesterday,
3: I don't know when this happened, but it's a relative new paranoia.
4: We had the story yesterday. Maryland is considering making the megalodon, the now extinct gigantic shark, the official state shark, which is kind of interesting. But we had a story last week about a 1,000-pound shark. They've tagged this thing.
5: Yeah, in Alabama, right?
4: Yeah, they've been following her around, and she's currently off of Dolphin Island, Alabama. And they can track her, and she's apparently was last seen in Nova Scotia. So that's a long haul, but
5: she's been swimming
4: thousands of miles. And Pat, you have a tribute to this beautiful shark, 1,000-pound great white.

0: Thank you very much. A little tribute to great white sharks. Now, we have been going through various letters. Are we going to continue that, or do you?
1: Do you have any letters over there?
2: I had one. What did I do with it?
1: What'd you do with your letter? You can't lose your letter if we're going to do the letters.
2: Oh, here it is.
1: There we go.
2: Dear Bob and Tom Show, this is from Mark. While visiting friends on the northeast coast of Florida, one of them was telling a work story about a store they worked with in DeLand. Yes, I interrupted and said, do you know why they call it DeLand?
1: Oh, God.
2: Confused, they asked why. When I said, it's because it's near DeSea, there was a pause, and then everyone actually laughed and continued the story.
1: Oh.
2: My buddy asked if I just made that up or already had that one in the chamber.
3: Did you just write that?
4: I would have said I made it up on the spot.
2: No, he did confess that it was all our fault. So thank you, Mark.
0: All right. Well, thank you very much.
1: And this letter is not a feature yet, but maybe it could be. It's an email from a listener, and it's a joke for Mike in Lancaster, Ohio. And that is... The pronunciation of Lancaster, it's not Lancaster, Ohio. It's Lancaster.
0: Okay.
1: It's right outside Columbus. Did you hear about the guy who dipped his balls in glitter?
3: No.
5: No. I'm already on board, though.
2: No, but I'm laughing.
1: Pretty nuts, right?
3: There we go.
5: That's pretty good.
1: Thank you, Mike. Give my best to Franklin County. There you go.
0: Is there going to be Ozempic for dogs?
2: Oh, no.
0: According to this, the biotech firm Vivani and a firm called Ocava have announced trials for an implant.
1: That's a great idea.
0: To help dogs lose weight with the same effect as Ozempic and Wegovy. The hope is that the same science can be used to quell the voracious appetite of some dog breeds that lead to excess weight. Veterinarians, by the way, just urge pet owners to modify the dog's diet and exercise before looking to using a weight loss dog for drugs. So it's everywhere, ladies and gentlemen.
2: Yeah.
0: Well, let's move forward here.
2: I got the dog the exercise bowl. Have you seen that? Where it's got like
1: the busy bowl.
2: Oh, and
3: it's like a maze.
2: Really helped Leo because Leo would just gobble his food all up and he ate way too much. Now he takes his time. Right. He has to really
1: It looks like a maze.
2: It's like a puzzle. Yeah, like a maze.
1: Through the food bowl. Yeah.
2: That really has helped my dog.
0: What is it called?
2: It's like a puzzle bowl, a food bowl. I don't know what they call it.
1: Do have puzzles for your dog where you put treats in it.
2: Mm-hmm. Yeah.
1: The dog's paw, the little doors open. It's adorable to watch.
3: Just Google bowls for dogs that are fatties. It should pop right up.
2: Amazon probably. See, it looks something like that. Yeah. Can you see that? Yeah. They call it a fun feeder.
1: Does this mean I should stop giving the girls my whipped cream when I give them?
2: Well, are your dogs fat?
1: She's getting there. Josephine's getting a little big, actually.
2: Yeah, Leo got a little.
0: Do they
2: archy.
0: Have like a cool whip for dogs?
1: No, I just
0: You just use cool.
1: I just or do you use shot the... on e- in each ball bowl.
0: And which oh, one is?
1: Wow. I put on each. I'm pretty
4: is
1: nuts, right? Whipped cream
4: themselves?
1: On my balls. No, I
4: shot in each ball.
1: I'm thinking backwards all of a sudden for some reason. Then I put a shot in my mouth.
0: Is Ready Whip the one that squirts out?
1: They all squirt. They all have.
0: Isn't Cool Whip in the tub?
1: Cool Whip is in the tub.
0: Okay.
1: But don't they have a canister of Cool Whip? They should have.
2: Do they? I don't know.
0: We now are looking at the face of and the chin of. There we go. It's Bob Zaney,
2: he's
0: comedian.
6: There I am.
1: Hey.
6: Oh, you guys. I don't know what camera to look at.
0: You're doing just
1: the other
0: fine.
1: One, that one.
2: That one.
0: You're doing just fine. I was just trying to see. Do you have facial hair going there? Is that just a shame?
6: Yeah, I have a little bit of a goatee happening, Tom. I've only had it for 14 years now, so thanks for noticing.
0: No, it's just the angle, because we're getting mostly chin.
6: Well, thank you. I can't thank you enough for all your compliments so far.
0: Well, I think the fact that you have a chin now, you've dropped some weight, you're looking good.
6: Yeah, I dropped a little weight. I'm working on it again. You know, I have gained and lost more pounds than the London Stock Exchange.
0: that's a lot of pounds, my friend. Bob Zaney, comedian. Let me give Bob a couple credits here. Bob's Dry Bar special, dare I ask, Bob, how many million views at this point?
6: Well, across all social media, but on YouTube alone, over 9 million, about 42 plus. One of the videos actually went viral, got about 12 million views. So You know, there's so many platforms out there now, and of course, I'm just boring Willie with information like this.
3: No, man, that's cool. That's great. Yeah.
0: Now I can
6: Willie, you look great, Willie. My God, Generation Lazy is really happening.
3: Now, means a lot coming from Generation Zany. Thank you very much. For
0: yeah.
3: That.
0: Yeah, but look at that hair. I mean, Willie's he's got that pompadour for mm-hmm. going for God's sake. Yeah,
6: it really looks great. And just look at your dad and know that that's the future.
0: Now, Bob, I want to remind everybody that Pat Godwin has a dry bar special in the works.
7: Yeah. February 21st.
1: Aren't you glad, Bob, you could check in so Pat
7: so I can get a plug in during Bob's bit?
0: I'm setting this up. I wanted to just point out.
1: Bob was going to say something. Go ahead, Bob.
6: No, I was going to say I've been on record on this show that I'm going to help Pat get the word out and teach him some of the tricks of the trade. It's it's always about talking about the special. Jason, your producer, was kind enough to mock me over the special before I came on the air, and then Tom went after me. What a joy so far.
0: I didn't come after. I was
1: it's
0: trying.
1: It's really wonderful to get up early and be a part of this.
7: I'm glad you called.
0: I was just saying, you can watch the Dry Bar special. And, I mean, it's obviously been in production. In Pat's case, they filmed it a year ago.
7: Yeah, yeah.
0: So you get to see.
6: Well, I had the same thing. It takes time to put it together and launch it properly, Tom.
0: Oh, okay.
6: You just don't launch these things. And Pat and Chick are starting to look alike. Are they dating?
7: We're trying to. We've been talking.
1: You know, that's our
6: my
1: own
6: God.
1: Private business. Okay?
0: Okay.
6: Well, it's none of my business. Sometimes but I was just in know. Iowa last week with Kostocki, by the way, and Greg Hahn, and Iowa has the best convenience stores in the world. They have the get and go, the come and go, and the stop and go. Now, I'm no expert, but nobody wants you to stay.
0: Do we have time to do
6: Let's
0: a fix
6: do
0: the joke? Okay. What have you got?
6: We'll do the data report.
0: Okay, good.
6: Yeah, let's get right to it. It's official. Wikipedia has turned 25 years old, which is how long I've been married to Cindy Crawford, according to Wikipedia. A new study has found a popular erectile dysfunction drug could reverse hearing loss, which gives a whole new meaning to hard of hearing.
0: That's very sweet.
6: And everyone's favorite rapper, Wiz Khalifa. Is that how you pronounce his last name,
1: Chris?
6: Khalifa was sentenced to 9 months in a Romanian prison for possession of marijuana. His attorney says the court costs have left him broke and he no longer has a pot to whiz in. And in showbiz news, actor Jude Law will play Siegfried and Andrew Garfield will play Roy in the new biopic Siegfried and Roy. They said they got the roles of the gay couple because Ben Affleck and Matt Damon were just too believable. And Pope Leo has released his favorite movies of all time. Are you ready? I'm sure you report on this, right, Christy?
0: Mm-hmm. Yeah.
6: Ordinary People, Sound of Music, and It's a Wonderful Life. What you didn't report is his least favorite movies of all time. Omen, Omen 2, and anything with Pauly Shore in it.
3: Not a bio.
6: Now it's time to do a little thing I like to call the Zany Report time capsule. We go back in time at great risk to my health my chins, where we revisit the past Zany Report joke.
0: He's rewinding, ladies and gentlemen.
6: There it is.
1: Where are we?
6: I think you're going to like Tomo. I think you're going to like this
0: where
6: one.
0: Where are we? What
6: this
0: are,
6: is from August 13, 2019, Dateline, Florida.
0: Okay.
6: A woman says lightning destroyed her septic tank, causing her toilet to explode. And in a sign of poetic justice, it also hit the ceiling fan. That is the smartest poop joke you people will ever hear. BobZany.net's the website, by the way, if you want to check out all the information Tom gave you and visit my Macari store.
0: It's BobZany.net. So who has BobZany.com?
6: I do, too. It's a long story, Tom. You don't want to know it.
0: You're
6: you know
0: right.
6: How
0: I don't want to know it.
6: Oh, thank you. You can also book me on Cameo or get the exciting Wake Me If You're Horny t-shirt. That shirt has changed Willie's life. Now he gets a good night's sleep. Look at that hair. My God.
3: Thanks, man. I appreciate
6: you
3: it.
6: You can't even see the tape, Willie. It's really good.
0: Now, Bob, are the... The Eat Salmon, the other Pink Meat shirts, are those exclusively available at, like, on Etsy or eBay? Or are you
6: it's at bobzaney.net.
0: Oh, you still have them?
6: I still do. And also, a brand new shirt. I'm telling it about. It's a great shirt. Christy's going to love this shirt. It says, I have no friends, and that's more than enough. Okay. Available at bobzaney.net. We just released that one. We're very excited here. It's just me. What am I talking about? My wife doesn't even talk to me anymore.
1: Oh, that's still going on, huh? Okay.
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9: This is my favorite little riff right here.
10: I like that.
9: Bubba saw a saucer outside last night, had a big antenna just a pointing at the sky. It was 20 feet across and a hovering low. A Bubba thinks she saw him a UFO. It was Friday night when it all came down. Bubba headed home from a night on a town. What happened that night has never been clear, but Bubba had a hankering for one more beer. It was dark in the trailer when he walked inside, and he teetered and he tottered in that double wide. Now he might have been tripped, he might have passed out, but Bubba saw something without a doubt. Bubba saw a saucer outside last night, had a big antenna just a-pointing at the sky. It was 20 feet across and a-hovering low, ho, ho, ho, ho. Bubba thinks she saw him a UFO. He grabbed a bottle of Jack and a beer to sip and started walking over to a big spaceship. An alien said, hey, you're coming with me. It was the biggest damn creature that he ever did see. It had two black eyes, lips of red, plastic tubes all over its head, a couple of sacks strategically placed just a-hanging and a-swinging right above its waist. Yeah.
1: Yeah.
9: The alien said, well, come on, let's go. Bubba got scared and he hollered out, no. About that time, something smacked him in the head. When Bubba woke up, he was safe in his bed. Now... Oh, Bubba saw a saucer outside last night, had a big antenna just a-pointing at the sky. It was 20 feet across and a-hovering low. Ho, forgot my own song. Bubba thinks he saw him a UFO. Now, the saucer could have been a satellite dish, and the alien could have been his big wife, Trish. So if you think you see a UFO, you better look real hard and make sure you ain't drunk in your own backyard. All right. Bubba saw a saucer outside last night, had a big antenna just a-pointing at the sky. 20 feet across and a-hovering low. Ho, ho, ho, ho. Bubba thinks you saw him a UFO. Bubba thinks you saw him a UFO. Bubba thinks he saw a UFO. Now that's been a while since I sung that well, as you can tell.
11: 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All Bob and Tom. All day and all the night. This is Bob and Tom Radio.
1: There's Josh Arnold. He's having fun. He's always fun.
12: You just said something that will make me laugh for the rest of my life. And it's one of my new favorite quotes. Chick McGee just said, you know, I bet the Blue Man Group would piss me off.
1: I bet they would.
2: I've seen them. You know, it would.
12: I have too. And it was really cool.
1: And DJ just said he just saw them and they were great.
13: Yeah, I just saw them like a month ago.
12: They have these paddles and PVC pipes. And it's really.
1: They stare, no emotion. Mm-hmm. That would piss me off. There's Ace Cosby. Hello. I'm Chick at the orangeinsoles.com sports desk. And Tom, as I alluded to, we have a special guest.
0: He is comedian DJ Dangler. And we should point out, we were talking off the air about certain types of shows. Can they really make this a long, can they make it last, say, 90 minutes? You know, can you go see Stomp and after the first 5 minutes go, well, I get it.
12: No, because they do different things than just the trash can lids and the barrels and the brooms. They have a Zippo act that's incredible. They turn the lights out, and they do this song with opening Zippos and lighting them and closing them. And,
0: You never know.
1: Huh.
0: I had to be dragged to Cirque du Soleil, and I've now gone five times.
2: It was, right.
12: Oh.
2: You never know what you might.
0: Yeah, that's it. You know, it's
12: didn't realize you'd come out.
0: So you're suggesting that there's a homosexual component to Cirque du Soleil?
12: Very.
0: Oh, really? Well, that would explain.
12: Cirque de Soleil is what it would be.
0: Really? I had no idea. Thank you very much.
1: I'm surprised you don't know.
12: No man would actually.
0: Okay. The larger point here is
1: Bob and I went to see Cirque du Soleil. It was lovely.
12: Then you made love, I have no doubt.
13: Wow. Incredibly acrobatic, very dangerous love.
1: Yeah.
7: That's the best kind.
1: Now, we had rubber bands.
2: Those gymnasts
1: and
2: have to live, they have to get make a living somewhere. That's where Cirque du Soleil
1: No,
2: goes.
1: They don't.
0: No,
1: get a real job.
12: Yeah, yeah, yeah.
13: Pick up a shovel.
1: Yeah.
0: Cirque du Soleil was
1: Stock
0: great.
1: A hardware
0: great.
1: Store. Okay.
0: I have never seen Stomp.
13: I would watch Stomp stock the hardware store all day.
12: Oh, yeah.
13: Like, that's a network television show.
0: Have you gone to that Chinese dance thing that they advertise on TV for hours and hours?
2: Well, no, don't talk more about that.
7: Don't say what it's
1: called. Yeah, we'll talk about that off here.
12: It's not nearly as nefarious as... They're like anti-China. What's wrong with that?
1: Oh, really, comrade?
12: Anybody... The Chinese government says they hate them. I'm on that person's side.
1: Is that right?
12: Yes.
0: All right. Hey, I got a question.
1: I like that food, though.
0: What size shoe do you wear over there, Mr. Dangler?
13: I wear a 15.
1: Yeah. Yeah, damn right he does.
13: Yeah, means nothing.
0: But I you happen to be wearing sort of muted colors.
1: I believe those
0: clothing,
1: are,
0: but your shoes are a bright red.
1: They are red Timberlands, I believe.
13: They are. Nice. I opted big. I was going to order some boots, mm-hmm. and when you're ordering a size 15 boot, it's already kind of hard to find. And they had them bright red, and I realized, like, for anyone else, these are objectively clown shoes.
1: Yeah.
7: Yeah.
13: Like, on anybody. But, yeah, no, I love it.
1: And how tall are you? 6'5", 6'4"?
13: 6'4".
1: 6'4"?
13: Yeah.
1: 6'4" and a little bit,
2: good
1: I'm
2: for
1: guessing.
2: You.
1: Yeah.
0: And your beard, is 6'5". That is a...
13: Gotcha. Boy,
0: that is one bushy...
13: But, I'm 6'4", but I have huge feet, and I have really big hands.
1: Oh, yeah.
12: Mm-hmm. Oh, yeah.
13: In fact, when I was in college, I tried to learn sign language.
1: Yeah?
13: But deaf folks always thought I was yelling at them.
1: Okay, you young comedians listening out. That is a damn
0: even
1: fine
0: even if you
1: joke.
0: Can't see, and by the way, your hands are freakishly large.
1: Damn right.
0: We're speaking with DJ Dangler. That was a fine
2: Do you play
0: joke.
2: Piano?
13: No, not even. But every now and then I pretend to.
2: Okay.
12: Oh, yeah. Very nice.
0: And you have a wingspan on
2: those
0: hands.
2: Yeah, that's why I'm asking. Man,
1: jeez. You should have been a defensive end, an edge rusher. Yeah.
0: You could have been the least popular proctologist in town.
13: I can get up there. I can make sure everything's okay.
0: Oh, my God.
13: You're not
0: going to
13: be happy about the trip.
12: Well, there's your uvula.
1: Yeah. Oh, and I accidentally unbuttoned your shirt. My fault.
0: Your clients would still be tasting latex after you gave them a rectal exam. Let's see, where were we? We were going to get to some news, but first, so you have the wacky red shoes.
13: Yeah.
12: Well, he didn't say wacky.
1: No, you said wacky.
2: That's nice.
1: You got those wacky red laces and those weird brown shoes, or black, or whatever color you're wearing today.
0: These are black.
1: Are you still wearing them?
0: Yeah, these are... Here we go.
1: Who are you going to give those to when you get tired of them? Have you decided?
0: I've got four different pairs of them.
1: Do you rotate colors. Them? Keep them fresh?
0: Yeah, of course.
1: Do you keep the boxes to keep them in, or you just...
0: No. I have a little thing in my closet.
12: Chick, do you keep the boxes?
1: I don't. No, boxes are the devil's... No.
2: Do you dust your shelves?
1: Something
2: with your
1: hiding. Oh, yeah, every Thursday at 2.
2: Okay.
1: Yeah.
13: I'm not going to lie. With a size 15 shoe,
1: oh my gosh,
13: those boxes feel important. Like, I have all kinds of stuff in mine.
2: Yeah.
13: It's one of those, like they do. They feel like little chests. Like, I'm like, hey, this holds old magazines and such. Yeah.
1: Wow, you could use DJ's shoe boxes for a toy chest.
0: Yeah. Now, are you living with, your dad? What's going on with that?
13: No, actually, my dad passed. I was taking care of my dad, and he died.
0: Apparently not doing a very good job.
13: No, I didn't. Oh. I people have done better, but no, it's a...
12: Well, we're sorry to hear it, Deej.
13: Yeah, no, yeah. He made it. He was 85. Good
1: run.
13: Yeah, good. Here's the... People always... I think people, like, want to inflate when they talk about their dad. They always want to be like, oh, he was a great man. Mm-hmm. And that's not... My dad was a good dad. And like that... Okay, like... Like, I'll explain it. My dad never hit me growing up. No, but he swung on me 3 times as an adult. Great dad. I don't know if he was a great man. Kind of a crappy dude. You know? Huh. Like, yeah. But yeah. Like,
1: all right.
13: No, he got around. Yeah. I was watching him for a while. It got weird there near the end. It was fun. He got around well. Like, up until the last summer of his life, he had his... fourth full knee replacement.
12: Oh my goodness.
13: Ooh. Fourth full, yeah, which isn't that big of a deal. He was a centaur.
0: I was going to say, was it just one four times? No. Okay, I see. Yeah. Very, very good. Christy Lee, what's coming up in the world of news?
2: What's coming up is we're going to take a trip to space with a couple of interesting space stories, including sex in space. More really sperm in space.
12: Okay.
2: That's
12: well, they're going farther than anybody has, right?
0: Yeah, they're going to deep space, but they're just going to swing around the moon. But the idea eventually is to build a base on the moon where...
1: Wait a minute. I thought they were going just to the moon. Are they going to go past the moon and then come back?
0: They're going on the far side. This will be the deepest they've ever gone. Because the previous Artemis rocket went there without
1: people.
0: When
1: we landed
0: on
1: the moon and everything kind of after, they went around the moon, didn't they?
0: Yeah, they orbited the moon, but they're going apparently deeper around it and swinging. The larger point I'm trying to make is they want to build a base there.
1: I feel like I need to understand this quickly or he's going to yell at me.
2: Didn't it sound like when you were watching it yesterday, because we grew up with the Apollo program, that these kids had never seen a space launch before. Like, this is like the greatest thing ever. Where were you in 78?
0: It's so cool. Have you seen the one where they have a the Washington Monument and then the rocket sort of superimposed on it? It shows how gigantic the thing is.
1: Now, you launched the Washington Monument. I'll watch that.
2: Mm-hmm.
1: Yeah.
12: It'll happen. When the aliens want it back.
1: Oh.
12: Yeah.
1: Laugh
12: it up.
1: That's interesting.
0: Do the flames come out the bottom or the top?
1: Well, if it's the top and you drive it into the earth, you ding dong.
2: Come on, think about it.
0: I thought it went up, turned around, and then, surprise.
12: Well, unless they went to explore our core again.
13: Isn't that the worst, though, just thinking that the aliens are like pretentious parkers that they back into their spot? Like jerks.
1: We're better than you when we pull out of here.
13: I love to back in.
12: I'm a backer inner.
1: I didn't know I was I don't want to be pretentious, though.
0: Oh. I'm a pull-thrower,
2: too.
12: Well, sure. That's ideal.
2: Yeah.
13: Maybe that's how they came. We should probably check Australia for
0: Well, here's the whole.
13: Yeah.
8: Bob and Tom.
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0: I gotta get a computer so I can get a girlfriend. I might as well be neutered, cause I've never had a girlfriend. I hope she has big hooters for her to be my girlfriend. But then beggars can't be choosers, so anyone can be my girlfriend. We got another bridge part.
1: Oh, you did?
0: Yeah.
1: Okay.

0: black chick. Hey! Have two or three girlfriends. And then I can play with my... And then I'm trying to come up with a
1: rhyme for
0: rhyme,
1: chick.
0: Yeah, I don't know. That's it's a one-syllable word.
2: That's a tough one.
3: That rhymes with chick?
1: Slick?

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1: 24-7.
2: Sam, hey, glad you're here this morning. Thanks for that lock last night. I don't know how you did it, but you said it was a sure thing. Dolphins would cover. Man, that was great. Thanks for the advice.
3: Not a problem, Chickster. By the way, what's my take?
2: Well, I thought it was friendly advice at first, but how about $5? You know, you could buy some little Hot Wheels there, or maybe some turtle things or whatever.
3: Bullshit. $5 ain't gonna cut it, mister. Come across. How much did you have on that game?
2: C note, I think.
3: Well, sounds to me like the Samster's in for half a C.
2: All right. Fine, you little shark here.
3: So, how come you didn't put more money on the game, you little p***?
2: Well, it was between paydays. Sam, I was a little light. I do live paycheck to paycheck.
3: You should have come to me for some cash. I cleaned up this weekend on that Colts-Packers game. I can't believe my dad took the Packers. What a doofus. He's down 50. But me? I got a brand new bike and 3 new mutual funds.
2: That'd be nice, Sam.
3: Come on, Chickster. I'll buy you a fat free ice cream cone. Does that sound good, little feller?
2: Well, yeah, it sounds real good. I just don't know how to thank you, Sam.
3: Don't worry. You can reimburse me on payday.
2: Jeez, Sam. You're the best.
3: Anything for a buddy.
2: Yeah, buddy.
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6: Tell you what, our guest looks relaxed. Doesn't have a care in the world.
7: Oh, yeah.
8: All I can think of is sweet, sweet badass.
7: Man.
8: Yeah, yes.
6: Al Jackson's got on his blue shades. Good classic Lord. Classic aviators.
7: Are those tigers on your shirt?
8: Or zebras?
9: They
8: are.
9: Well, they're golden tigers. It's a complete outfit. I'm going to attempt to just show you.
7: Oh, yes. Oh, yes.
8: Yeah. Holy mother of God. Yeah. That's cool.
7: Oh, that is stellar.
6: Wow.
10: And did Sinbad have a garage sale?
9: I was going to say, Josh looks like the mechanic they send out to BS, like the rubes like me that don't understand cars. They're like, oh, yeah, you're... Carburetor transmission exploded. I'd be like, all right, what does it cost?
10: Flux capacity. Hey, listen, I'm not saying you got to get this done today, but you know, if you love your family, you'll do it.
2: You gotta be a son.
10: Love
2: your family.
11: Should I add an air filter?
9: Some people don't need brakes. Yeah.
6: That is, wow. That takes courage to wear that.
8: Can you see Tom in that?
7: Oh, I would love it.
8: My goodness.
6: What level of dementia would I have hit that someone would be dressing me in that?
9: Tom, I'm surprised you're not here. Not so much like what I'm wearing, but it's a big day for me. I feel like this is my birthday week because I realized that I just wear suits and just track suits. Like, I'm really getting rid of all my other clothes. I'm entering track phase part of my life, and I think track suit phase is the final phase. Like the Al Davis, you know, just like I'm just going to wear track suits for probably the next 50 years, and I couldn't be happier.
10: All right.
7: You always match. You look great.
10: It does look good, man. Yeah, it looks good.
6: Absolutely. I don't own a tracksuit, Al. I've never in my life on purpose worn sweatpants.
8: He detests sweatpants.
7: Even when you were a Harrier or whatever they call that?
6: Cross-country runner. Yes. Yeah, I owned them, but I almost never... I hate sweatpants.
8: Did you compete in cross-country in a golf shirt and jean shorts?
9: And loafers, chick. He had loafers.
6: I wore the appropriate clothing.
11: I'm not
6: know.
11: A farmer. I
7: nice Madras plaid.
6: And I don't know. I just can't stand it. And Nick Griffin and I both agree on this. Sweatpants, to me, it just shouts failure.
7: Wow.
9: Well, it just means you gave up on that day, not on your life.
6: Okay.
7: Thank you.
9: Sweatpants on your day is over.
2: Now, like, no Al, come back to alienating 80% of our audience.
7: Yes.
6: Al, I want to ask you. I want to tell you, first of all, what happened. Yesterday, Mr. Chick McGee arrived.
2: Hi, everybody.
6: Here in the studio, and Chick has two cars. He's got kind of a fancy smaller car, and then he's got his regular car that he drives.
2: That's right. You know this about
6: now, as I understand the story, Chick left his residence, walked into his garage, put the garage door up, started his car, and backed into his other car.
2: Yep. Boom. Now,
6: we have since received quite literally hundreds of emails from people that have done incredibly stupid things. Now, I have backed into a car in my own driveway, so I am guilty of this as well. But we have gotten so many
9: one
6: great
9: of those
6: emails.
9: Things, I'm assuming, Chick, that you don't normally park that car there. I know that sounds like a dumb question. But if you do anything to throw your routine off,
2: oh, certainly.
9: I think that's where, like, you do the thing where I put the cereal in the microwave and the milk and,
2: that
9: weird thing. So I think, like, all it takes is we're such creatures of habit that something happened where he had to hop out of his car. He parked it where he normally didn't. But his brain was like, the car is always where it is. And when he did the garage, like he's done every morning for 30 years, he backed into it. I could see it, man.
7: Yep.
6: Yeah,
7: yep.
6: You're exactly correct.
1: I was somewhat off the back foot.
6: Getting out of the routine.
1: Yes.
6: Here's one. This guy writes, hey, Chick, don't feel so bad. My younger brother was a freshman in college. He called me, said he was drunk. Please come pick me up. I told him I would, but I'd bring his truck. I got in his very large truck. I was so mad. I wasn't paying attention. I was tired. I put it in reverse, hit the gas, and it stopped. So I hit the gas really hard and landed on top of my parents' Cavalier.
2: Whoa! On top?
6: Big tires, apparently.
2: Yeah,
6: can cause that. There's a lot of great stories out there. A lot of my favorites are the ones where people back up without putting their garage door up. That's easy to do, apparently, judging by the number of people. Al Jackson is our guest.
9: Up,
6: Al is
9: backing it up.
6: Al is a distinguished stand-up comedian. Al is also a driver. And I know, isn't your dream car is a Ford muscle car. Is that correct? Are you still on that?
9: Well, I have the Dodge Challenger now, and that's my baby girl. And, I'm thinking about switching out. My boy said something. It's always something your friends say that just like you can't get out of your head because they know you better than anybody. And my friend John said, you got to get a grown up car. And I was like, why? And he goes, you have a car for a 22-year-old or a 72-year-old. It's that point in your life where you're either like, doing your midlife crisis or you're out cruising for chicks. I think I might get an SUV, but then, dude, I can see my job from where I live. So it's like, how do I justify buying a new car? I don't know. Whatever.
6: Well, this thing about a particular vehicle is associated with a certain type of person. I think that's certainly true. I was had taken a car in to get something done, and they gave me a loaner, and I was informed that only women drive those cars.
7: Yeah. I know exactly. Well, you're still kind of driving one.
6: What do you mean I'm still kind of driving one? Oh, are you in the school? If you have a white car, you have to be a female. Are you part of that?
7: I'm just saying the car that you're driving, that breed in a white color is usually driven by women.
2: Dames, broad skirts.
11: Ladies.
6: Or a very confident man.
7: Okay. See,
6: is there some kind of a chart where I can find all this stuff out?
9: Yes, it's called How Women Pick Out Cars chart.
10: Right. If there's an earring on the right side mirror, it's a gay car. I think that's it.
2: Yeah.
7: Tom, is right is wrong, yes.
9: Have you owned a car that was not white?
11: Not for a while.
6: Well, of course, I read that white cars are safer, so I've been getting white because I'm driving the girls around a lot.
2: I will never forget. I bought a car one time. Do you remember this? And it was it happened to be gray.
7: Yeah.
2: It was like a dark gray.
6: Oh, no, you don't want to get that.
2: And Tom goes, oh, that's a beautiful car. It's the same color as the road.
7: Yes.
2: No one will see you.
6: I believe they get them historically, many, many more accidents.
10: Why do I feel like Tom hasn't just read an article about how white cars are safer?
2: Welcome, white friend. Yes.
9: You know what I see all the time here in Colorado, and I spend a lot of time all over the country, and I don't see it anywhere else. There is a number, like a large number of orange Subarus. And I'm like, how do you leave your house, go to a Subaru dealership, and you walk out with the keys to an orange Subaru?
7: That's a good question.
9: How does that process happen?
6: Super safe car, great car. I guess the or maybe
7: they
6: the
7: are
6: or,
7: great cars.
6: Orange is easier to see in the snow.
10: I'm a lot of room for softball bats, if you know what I mean.
7: There you go.
6: There you go. There you go with
7: those.
6: The categorization.
8: Field hockey equipment, you know.
10: Tennis rackets.
6: Al, no, you're right.
9: On television, I cannot say that. I'll just say that Josh is a person that makes a lot of points that I don't disagree with sometimes.
12: No, Al, I used to live in Boulder, and yeah, that Alfalfa's parking lot, it's going to be orange Subaru, orange Subaru, orange Subaru.
7: Yes. I don't think I've ever seen
6: it. Is it because they're
7: Subaru
6: safe and they're also in the snow? Is that the
12: a lot
6: thing?
12: Of
9: yeah,
12: things.
9: Four-wheel drive.
6: Like a,
9: yeah.
6: White, a white car in Colorado might not be a great
7: right,
6: idea.
7: Right, because there's so much snow.
6: Well, now, Al, it's time for you to help me out with the world of language.
9: Tom, I got you, and I'm so glad we're talking about cars, because that's going to lead us right into our first word of the day.
6: Is it hoopty? I know that one.
9: Oh, that's a that's a good one. And actually, one of my old producers, her dog was named Hoopty, which I thought was the coolest
10: that's
9: name.
10: That's awesome.
7: That's a great
10: that's
7: name.
10: Awesome
7: now,
6: can
7: name.
6: I refer to the car I drive as a Hoopty, Christy?
7: No.
10: No.
7: No.
10: No.
7: Hardly. No.
8: Hardly.
7: Especially that car. No.
6: Okay. Yes. Sorry.
8: Is if your car is closer to six figures, I don't think you can call it a hoopty.
7: Yeah.
6: Is a hoopty an older car?
7: Yeah.
9: So you don't know what a hoopty is, Tom.
7: Well,
12: he heard the expression fly hoopty one time, and he hasn't stopped since.
8: That and
6: they
8: my
6: fly?
8: Man 50 grand.
7: No, they don't fly, yeah. Tom.
8: What are the yes. ones that are right at the top of your, like, my man 50
12: that's
8: grand,
12: one.
8: Hoopty,
10: Dookie Rope, yeah.
8: Dookie Rope,
9: yes. Riding Dirty.
8: Riding,
6: oh, I love Riding Dirty.
8: Yeah. Riding Dirty, yeah.
6: Now, you know what that means, Christy?
7: Yes.
6: What does it mean?
7: It means you're riding with an illegal gun in your car.
6: No,
10: well,
6: no,
10: any kind
6: you
10: of
6: know, anything illegal.
7: Well, right. All right.
6: For example,
9: I think we know how Christy rolls.
8: Yeah.
10: Shoot right to the gun.
8: Damn.
6: Yeah, for example, I didn't have my wrench one time at the license branch, so I had a new plate.
7: Yes.
6: But it was on my front seat.
7: Oh.
6: So I was riding dirty.
7: Yeah, boy, that's...
6: Could have gotten pulled over. See.
10: It's not even riding dusty.
7: No.
6: Okay, give me a new word. Al, help me here.
9: I just like you were just telling that story. Hey, we're going to get to it. It's just making me think about like what Tom's dirty talk would be. It'd be like, I'm going to take you to a hotel. It's going to be not even a junior suite.
8: That's right.
9: I'm not going to check out. Man, we're just going to walk out and just have it bill our card.
7: No, Tom's fantasy is always the roadside motel that's kind of seedy, but not.
6: Oh, yeah.
10: That's a pretty good one. That's a good
8: and
10: one.
8: And he also likes the girl in an overalls, no shirt.
7: Yeah. That's
10: I don't blame you on that one. I'm with you.
8: Willie, your thoughts about your father.
12: Does anybody want a coffee? I'm going to take a smoke break real quick. I'm going to pick up smoking cigarettes again to get out of this conversation.
6: Do you refer to your car as your hoopty?
12: No, I think I'll just say like...
7: No, his car's not a
12: yeah,
7: hoopty.
12: Yeah, I'll say car. Like, you want to ride or something? I don't really talk about my car.
8: No, isn't whip... In yes. more
6: whip?
8: So whip
12: yeah hop in
6: yeah.
12: the whip
6: I'm gonna hop in my whip
7: yeah
8: whip yeah
12: I'll pull the whip around.
6: I had no idea that was true.
8: I'll help
9: Tom,
8: you. Whip,
9: Tom,
8: right?
9: We did whip like 2 weeks ago and you nailed it right off the bat. How did you do? Whip was one of those where you answered it so quickly. I was like, oh, that's a bad question.
6: Well, maybe the and way then, you how did you word it?
9: I just asked what was a whip. And you nailed. You were like, you yeah. said a car within 10, like
6: I don't know.
9: Not even 10 seconds.
6: I don't remember. Sorry. I've already forgotten it. Keep going.
9: Tom is like Will Ferrell in Old School when he had to do the debate, and he just.
12: I don't know. Move on.
7: Yeah.
6: Okay. Well,
9: all right.
6: What's my question?
9: Tom, and by the way, if you guys want to see more slang, my daughter graduated 8th grade this past weekend. Shout out to baby Avery. And I asked her slang terms from the 90s. It's on my Instagram Live. It is hilarious.
10: Oh, cool.
9: I had to explain to her what a pager was. And her reaction of disgust and, like, also pity for our generation. I mean, you have to see it. Just Al Jackson IG. But it's just, like, she just is, like... And then you had to find a payphone, you older man. Okay. Tom.
6: Yes, sir.
9: What is an L-dog?
6: Okay, now, wait, hang on a second. Slow down. I know an
8: L-dog. Slow down.
6: I know.
8: Everybody stop.
7: I didn't think we were speeding up.
6: I know. Speaking of cars,
8: I think I got.
6: We were talking about cars. I know an

0: And yes, don't say Pero. Thank you, Al.
1: I don't. L Dog.
2: Take a guess.
1: I know. Wait a minute. Who was the dude that was always on? He was the bass player for Journey for a while. He called everybody Dog.
3: Randy Jackson.
1: Randy Jackson. Everybody, man or woman.
0: That's right. L Dog is a Randy Jackson.
1: Yeah, no, he nailed it. No, but I mean, he would say, hey,
3: Hispanic.
1: Dog.
3: Randy
1: Jackson. Dog. So is L Dog, is that like you'd say, I'd say, L Dog, let's get in my whip smoke some jazz.
2: You're
1: going to
2: get beat up.
4: Oh, Tom. Like that. That was like when the knife goes all the way in, and you're like, "I had a good run."
5: Yeah. It was good. I tried.
4: Yeah, Tom. It's a type of car. It's old school.
1: Oh, so it is. It's not a Cadillac.
4: No,
1: because the El Dorado was the famous El Dog. It's okay. Does it start with an L?
4: Yeah. Yes, sir.
1: Like is it like a Lamborghini instead of a Lambo? You got an El Dog.
4: Do you think enough people have Lamborghinis that we needed to invent slang for it?
1: Oh, okay.
6: Well, we do, because we call them Lambos, I guess.
1: That's true. Does it start with an L?
6: He said that.
4: Yes.
1: Yes? Okay. Okay. Oh, Le Sabre.
4: Billy's face.
6: Le Sabre.
3: A Buick Le Sabre is the L Dog, you say. Yeah.
4: By the way, I'm just going to say, as a person that remembers the world before marijuana was legal, any place that I went to make a purchase, there was 11 Buick Le Sabres.
3: Oh, my God.
4: That is the telltale they sell drugs at this apartment.
3: Yeah. Whenever I see a Buick Le Sabre, I'm like, oh, my gosh, I'm going to pay $75 for an eighth. Gee.
1: Yeah. I see.
3: That's too much money to spend for that.
1: But you would say if L Dog is a vehicle, so you would say, hey, I'm gonna hop in my L Dog.
4: Yeah, definitely. I'm gonna hop in my L Dog. You hop in your Lac.
1: It's not a Lambo.
6: Oh, no.
2: You're asking the same question twice.
1: I know. I'm trying to think.
0: You got this.
1: Cars that start with L.
0: Yeah.
4: I feel like Josh knows it. Josh is sitting back it. Like,
1: go
4: a,
1: ahead, Josh.
4: Like
1: let me know.
0: I'm gonna guess it's cult. Also the name of a president.
2: Yes.
4: Yes, sir.
2: Tom, think it through.
1: Oh, a Lincoln.
6: Yes.
1: Oh,
6: yes.
2: L Dog.
1: That seems disrespectful to Abraham Lincoln.
0: Call what? Him L Dog?
1: Yeah.
7: Yeah, he needs disrespect like a hole in the head, right?
2: Buddy,
7: right? Yeah. Right?
2: That's good.
7: Chick sneaking around in the weeds.
2: Right? You're a sniper.
7: All right.
1: So my L Dog. Okay. That's common parlance, apparently.
4: Yeah, the remix to Southern Outkast Southern playlist was it starts with everybody's in their L Dogs. Nothing but those Lacs. What is a Lac?
1: Oh, obviously that's easy. That's a Cadillac.
4: There you go. Yes, yeah. That's what they're talking about.
2: You got your mojo.
4: All right,
2: you got your mojo back.
1: Okay, I got to move on here. Do they still talk about Electra?
6: Like a Buick Electra?
2: Is that still happening? Carmen?
6: Oh, jeez. Not
1: Carmen. Not
4: Carmen. Is there any
1: Never
4: other
1: mind.
4: Kind of Electra?
2: Boy, she's hot.
1: Al Jackson, you got any gigs coming up, Al?
4: Yeah, they'll all be on my Instagram soon because I got to write them all down. But I was going to tell everybody, make me a playlist on Spotify. You can make Al Jackson a playlist on your Spotify and listen to my jokey jokes.
6: Oh, cool.
4: And a new album's coming out very, very, very soon. So
1: okay, and it's,
4: great. I appreciate all y'all support.
1: One can find you, Al Jackson, IG.
6: God, I love that jacket.
1: Okay.
4: Yes, sir.
6: Man.
1: You like
4: Christy,
1: that?
4: I'm going to get you one.
6: Christy, yes,
4: you're making
6: me jealous.
4: Christy could pull this off.
0: I bet you can.
6: With my teeth.
7: With her teeth now.
4: Thanks. Tom, where's that roadside motel at, baby?
1: Okay, see you, Al.
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2: Joining us in the studio, celebrating his 20th anniversary on this program, it's comedian Haywood Banks. Haywood, I can't help but notice you've got your
4: cream cheese on my face.
2: You've got your plaid jacket on.
4: Got my plaid jacket, my plaid guitar.
2: Your plaid guitar. Wow, I haven't seen that in a long time. That is a nice guitar.
4: Is this beautiful?
5: Yes, it is.
2: Can you give that a strum for me?
4: Thank you guys again.
2: Yeah, that was a present from this show. You don't usually play
4: back
2: the plaid
4: when you
2: guitar.
4: Cared.
6: Yeah, we've all gotten older and wiser.
7: Yeah.
4: Nice.
2: Yeah. Now you've got your toaster over there. Are we gonna get a new rendition of toast this morning? Did you bring?
4: Yes,
2: some,
4: I brought.
2: Did you bring some
4: my
2: spoons?
4: Toaster? I actually have a new verse.
2: You have a new verse for toast?
5: Really? I can't wait.
6: Oh, this will be exciting. Wow. Almost as exciting as watching Tom cut a bagel.
2: Well, let's just move forward here.
4: How can we get to that level of excitement?
6: Heywood, you of all people would really appreciate it.
4: Did he have on like special?
6: No. He just
4: special
6: went,
4: gloves or
6: that's
4: anything.
6: That's what was so exciting. He just grabbed the knife and went at it. It was a spur of the moment thing, and
4: wow.
6: It was almost like he was going through a spasm. It was great.
2: What was the? I was in a hurry as usual.
6: Oh sure, you eat like you're in prison. We all know that,
2: yeah, of course. Heywood, could we? I'd like to hear a song in that old guitar.
4: He can
2: guitar.
4: Get the entire bagel in his mouth at once, though.
6: Oh yeah. Mm-hmm.
4: Was it bagel? Two bites? Is that two bites for a bagel?
7: Yeah.
2: No, I did not eat it in two bites. In fact, I only.
4: No,
2: ate half,
4: I've never seen anybody other than my dog
5: eat a plate of food that quickly.
4: Be able to get that big a bite in their mouth. It's just it's unbelievable.
2: I have a limited amount of time to get things done.
6: It's not that limited.
5: Uh huh.
4: Tom gets a 12-ounce steak, two bites.
2: Bob and I are here when the break ends. You're always in the other room dilly-dallying or buying shoes or whatever. should I start keeping track? Would you like me to have a little scoreboard?
6: Absolutely.
2: Starting now?
6: Starting right now.
2: Well, see, now that you know that we're keeping track, well...
6: I'll forget.
5: I know you will. Yeah. Yesterday you walked in like you were surprised that we actually did a radio show.
6: Well, it was Tuesday.
5: It was halfway through the show.
6: We do shows on Tuesday? Since when?
5: Yeah.
6: Mm-hmm.
2: Now, Haywood Banks is our guest. Do you want to play something on the classic guitar? It's got the inlaid Pearl Haywood with the flying pig on there.
4: Is this lit up? I can't hear it.
2: It's a little more. There you go. A little more volume there. We can hear it fine. Can you hear that?
4: Beautiful.
2: Okay.
4: I'm looking at the world through fly's eyes, looking at the world through fly's eyes, looking at the world through fly's eyes. And you can just buzz off. Well, I get up in the morning when the dew is on the dew, and I date a little maggot named Mary Lou. Someday we'll get married and won't think twice when our kids all look like dancing rice. I'm looking at the world through fly's eyes.

0: buzz off.
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2: Buzz, buzz, buzz, buzz, buzz, buzz, buzz, buzz, buzz, buzz, buzz, buzz, buzz, buzz, buzz.
1: Soulfly. I think I'll land on some horse manure. I think I'll land on the poop du jour. I think I'll land on a squash possum. And then I'll land on your potato salad. Just cleaning my nails. I'm looking at the world through fly's eyes. Looking at the world through fly's eyes. Looking at the world through fly's eyes. Help me. And you can just buzz. You can just buzz. You can just buzz off.
3: 20 years ago, that song made its debut on this radio program, Haywood Banks and the Classic
1: Song. 20 years ago.
3: Fly's Eyes. Man. That's a great song. Did you forget it there?
1: Speak of great times, good oldies.
4: Yeah.
1: Good times, great oldies?
3: Whatever.
1: How's it go? I just went to the Creation Museum that's down, south of Cincinnati, down by the airport.
3: Mm-hmm.
1: Yeah. Where they have...
3: Oh, this is the one that has the dinosaurs?
1: Yeah, they got the dinosaurs in the saddle. Same.
3: Mm-hmm.
1: You know, and boy, I had no idea. You know, you walk in there with white hair and a beard, you got to sign some autographs.
5: Yep.
1: Yeah, I must have been there for, 30, 40 minutes. You know,
4: yeah.
1: Just, oh, Moses, how are you? You know, just.
3: You do have the King Tut beard.
1: Unbelievable.
3: Now.
1: You know, yeah. Of course, Moses, first guy to break the Ten Commandments.
3: that's right.
4: Literally.
1: He was the first guy.
3: Mm-hmm. All 10 of them.
1: But, it's a whole thing. Everything's a theme. You know, all the parking lots are named for the, seven deadly sins.
3: Really?
1: We parked in Sloth.
3: Mm-hmm.
1: Took a while to get in there, too. Gluttony was already full, so we couldn't get in there.
3: Yeah. Mm-hmm.
1: And some guy had envy all to himself. I don't know. It was one of the others. I can't remember.
6: It was one of those seven.
1: I better put on my glasses so I can see the... There we go. Okay.
3: Uh-huh. The Creationism Museum. This is famous because...
1: Spent millions of dollars on this thing.
3: Mm-hmm. It's kind of an argument against evolution. Is that
6: yes,
3: the idea?
6: I believe so.
1: You know, and you go in there. Well, it's a lot like Walmart. After going in there, you don't believe in intelligent design or evolution. after you leave there, so.
3: Well, now are you gonna play another tune for us? What do you got going on?
1: I am.
3: Okay, which one is this? This is one of the classics.
5: Is this a new one?
1: Not that I know of.
3: Okay. Well, you're celebrating 20 years. You can play the classics. Might want to tune that baby.
1: It was tuned.
4: I heard Dean say.
3: Okay, Haywood Banks once again celebrating 20 years on our show. And we're going to hear. Is this one of the oldies?
5: You know what I mean.
3: Are you going to do that one?
1: If I knew that one, I would do it.
3: Okay, what do you
1: plan? We can always play some of the classics.
3: Yeah, that's okay. What do you got planned?
1: Oh, well, I was going to play.
3: You're putting the guitar down.
1: I know, but I brought the toaster.
3: Oh, okay. That's a two-slicer toaster.
1: Mm-hmm. My famous two-slice.
3: And
1: I have a fork and a spoon today.
3: Okay. And we're going to revisit the great song Toast, I understand?
1: We're going to revisit.
3: I love this song.
1: Hopefully.
5: How many toasts? I ask this every time you play it, but how many toasters do you go through?
1: It's about one every 6 months, so it's got to be 40 of them.
5: Okay.
1: At least.
5: All right.
3: Hmm. One of them's mine.
6: Not anymore.
5: What do you want it back?
1: Is yours beat up?
6: That was beaten to death.
3: Don't you remember that?
6: I think he hit that one harder than the other ones.
3: I got a phone call from Haywood. He goes, I forgot my toaster.
6: Yeah.
3: So bring mine over.
1: And?
3: It was finished. I mean,
5: what is it like traveling with a toaster in your luggage? Is that
1: in my carry-on?
5: Yeah.
1: It's difficult. They look at you.
6: I'll bet
1: they look at you.
3: Mm-hmm.
5: I bet
3: they'd look at you anyway with the weird beard and everything. You look like that shoe bomber.
1: Thanks, Tom.
5: You just
1: Sahib. Here we go. All around the country and coast to coast. People always say, what do you like most? I don't want to brag, I don't want to boast. I always tell them I like toast. For many years now, I've been a booster for the qualities of bread emerging from the toaster. I just start hollering. You know that it up something. If it turns to charcoal, I just start hollering. Because you know what upsets me? Because I'm black toast intolerant.
0: Yeah, toast!
6: Black toast.
1: Black toast intolerant. Perfect toast! I get up in the morning about 6 a.m. Have a little jelly, have a little jam. Take a piece of bread, put it in the slot. Push down the lever and the wires get hot. I get toast.
0: Yeah, toast!
1: There is no secret to toasting perfection. There's a dial on the side and you make your selection. Push to the dark or the light, and then if it pops too soon, press down again. Make toast.
0: Yeah, toast!
1: Oui, monsieur, bonjour, coquette. Croissante, Chevy Corvette. Maurice Chevalier, Eiffel Tower.
0: Oui, Marie Baguette, bonsoir. French toast! French toast!
1: Cowboy Enron, Longhorn Steer. Barbara, Jenna, and George W. 143 executions.
0: Texas toast!
6: Yeah!
0: Texas toast!
1: In Chicago or in on the Bob and Tom Show?
0: Yeah, toast!
1: Toast.
6: Yeah.
0: Yay.
3: The new version of Toast from Haywood Banks. One of the classics. So thank you
6: Black
3: very
6: toast
3: much.
4: This
6: intolerant.
4: Is like a trip down okay. memory lane.
3: Black
4: it?
3: Toast intolerant. That's very, very nice. Yes, yes, yes, indeed. We're going to take a short break. This is The Bob and Tom Show.
7: The Bob and Tom Show. Pointless, yet tasteless. Ladies and gentlemen, Bob and Tom.
8: I've never seen a bikini spider in the wild.
9: Oh, dude, oh, I'll never up. Forget the
8: no kidding.
9: Nest of bikini spiders
8: at the pool.
9: I was a child, and it was an older relative,
4: oh,
9: and
4: no.
9: it was just off.
8: Yeah, I was...
9: My aunt was not aware, and I watched as my grandfather awkwardly addressed it.
4: No.
9: Oh, no. Told her.
4: His daughter.
9: Yes.
4: Okay.
9: He had to look at his daughter and go, you may want to fix that. And
8: Bob.
9: 9-year-old Josh Arnold has never been the same.
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11: Hello.
12: Hello.
11: Yeah.
12: It's me. Where have you been?
11: Look, I told you I
12: said you'd call me.
11: Yeah, I know. I'm going to. I'm going to later.
12: You promise?
11: Right, I promise.
12: Where were you after work? Why didn't you call me then?
11: I had an appointment.
12: No, you didn't. You went right straight home.
11: How do you know?
12: I know it was stupid and childish. I followed you to work.
11: You what?
12: I was there all day watching you.
11: Jesus.
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3: Jimmy Schubert is our guest. Any other interesting news headline, Christy?
4: The FBI has identified the source of the virus-like blaster infection on the internet. The suspect, an 18-year-old who has not been identified but is expected to be arrested today.
3: Now, can we execute 18-year-olds in our society?
6: Yes, we can.
3: Okay, I'm there. I'm voting for it.
4: Mm-hmm. Yeah.
14: You know, you can tell the kid's not getting laid. Any kid that's getting laid on a regular basis is not creating computer viruses.
6: That's true.
14: So it's basically, that's a sex education in high school. They, you know, all they talk about are diseases and things you can catch, and the girls stop putting out, and kids to hole up in a room and create a virus.
3: He's going to be receiving a different kind of sex education, I'm hoping.
14: Yeah, his right. baseball hat and his dirt yeah. button are going to be the same size once they get done with him. This kid's going to be able to do deep knee bends over a fire hydrant.
15: I can't think about the big picture. It's just hard, don't you think, to be human right now? I mean, mm-hmm. we've got stresses and pressures. I've got suicide bombers and gingivitis. You know, something's going to
16: get me.
15: It is. I mean, I do the best I can. You know, I floss twice a day and spy on my neighbor because that's what they said. Keep your eyes open. Let us know if you see something fishy.
16: That's right.
15: And I don't know. You think that's going to work? There was a lady in Florida that gave birth and didn't know she was pregnant.
4: Yeah.
15: You want that lady watching your back? Really?
16: You want that lady voting?
15: You know, yeah. Really? Yeah. I mean, I'm sure she's a nice lady, but something tells me things get by her. That's all I'm saying. I mean,
9: I thought I had indigestion. Yeah.
15: A little backfire from a burrito the other day.
16: Yeah.
15: It's a baby.
3: Yeah. Here, can I help you through the x-ray machine, Mr. Otta?
16: Yes.
4: An overturned truck spilled 42,000 pounds of beer onto our West Virginia highway the day after Christmas.
9: Damn.
17: I just picture hill folk crawling out of the ditch immediately. Like the second the beers hit, all of a sudden there's 30 people.
14: Come on, beer. Go on, get them. Come on, grab them.
9: Give me that straw.
3: I mean, they didn't ship it in a big tanker?
9: No.
17: You're thinking of gasoline.
9: Yes, gasoline goes in big tankers.
18: I've seen one filled with fat. It said, this fat is not edible. It's used for something else.
3: Non-potable fat.
18: Tanker.
4: Ew.
18: Here's one of the fattest things I've ever done.
17: Oh, God.
18: Somebody once put a sign on my back that said, this fat is not edible. It is just used for other uses. Is that what you wanted, chick?
3: The man in the studio with us is comedian Greg Hahn. You ever driven in a Corvette?
19: I'm a little bit tall for the Vette.
16: Are you really?
4: That's a big car.
16: Yeah. Put the seat back.
19: That's an idea.
3: How tall are you?
19: I'm 6'4". Yeah. I got a huge SUV. Look at the rear view thinking I got to get some friends. Rows and rows of seats. Nobody in them. I just go from gas station to gas station.
16: Hey, want a ride?
9: Yeah. Tell them about your 3-point plan for success, Greg.
19: What is that? I bought the car is too expensive?
9: Right.
19: My house is too expensive?
9: Right.
19: Knock up a fat girl. I'm out of it.
9: Yes, sir. Mr. Success. Yeah. That's Greg Hahn.
20: Bob and Tom, 24/7.
4: Oh, yeah. Yeah.
16: You just ruined it.
17: Great revisor guitar sound, funny.
21: Oh, it's this evil rock and roll music. It's making my guitar go backwards.
16: Uh-oh.
21: A cold late night in Napanee. It was way too dark to see.
22: Along came a maiden, but my lantern was fading.
21: She begged me to turn on a light. I told her that just wasn't right. She didn't get it till I came out and said it. I wanted to get something straight between me and her, if you know what I mean.
22: Looky here, girl, I said with a grin. See these stupid whiskers right here on my chin.
21: I love to work the land. I make everything by hand. Try to understand.
22: I'm an Amish man.
21: I looked at her, she looked at me. We both felt electricity.
22: I started grinning. I was thinking about sinning.
21: I wondered if she felt the same. I smiled and asked her,
22: what's your name?
23: My name is Nancy, and it's you that I fancy.
21: She was giving me a heart attack.
22: She was giving me a heart attack.
21: Barry!

0: All right.
1: Yeah. I'll see you in court.
2: If you're laughing, it's the Bob and Tom Show. If you're not, it's those other guys.
3: Would you like to review a little bit of history?
4: Yeah, let's take a look.
5: Well, we certainly could. Let's review a little bit of history. Tom?
3: Okay. We go back to 1184 BC.
5: Whoa.
4: Oh, that's way back.
5: The first color television.
3: No. Troy is sacked and burned during the Trojan War.
5: Mm. Ooh. Yeah. Yeah.
3: A big event, of course.
4: Smelled sure. like rubber.
1: Yeah.
3: Yeah, you can only imagine the stench. Nothing worse than a burning tire.
4: Mm.
3: We were talking about this recently, and it was in 1939 these two people were asked to try hot dogs for the first time.
4: Queen Elizabeth?
3: That's right.
4: And her hubby.
3: It was Queen Elizabeth's dad.
4: Oh.
5: King George? Wasn't that George?
3: Yeah.
1: Was it an FDR's thing?
3: The king and queen. They were at a baseball game.
1: Oh, okay. It's different.
3: FDR.
1: Yeah, that's what I thought.
3: Served hot dogs to him. There's a terrific photograph.
5: Of him. FDR didn't get up and get him, though, did he?
6: He didn't serve him, did he?
1: All right.
7: That'd have been
4: talk about a hot dog roller, huh?
5: You know, they had kind of a casual agreement with the press back then when he was president that they wouldn't take any pictures of him.
1: Wouldn't it be nice to have that kind of... respect these days?
4: Oh, no, some presidents have an agreement with the media that they won't report anything negative about
1: that. Yeah, that's true.
5: Yeah.
1: And if they do, then they just kick them out.
3: I guess the queen apparently didn't enjoy it. I'm not exactly sure what she said.
5: I don't care for this hot dog.
8: Do I eat it like a corn in the cob, side to side?
5: Get me some blood pudding.
9: It may say fancy on the bottle, but this catsup is far from it.
6: So pedestrian.
3: On this date in 1966, Janis Joplin played her first gig in San Francisco. She was great, but...
5: Never got her. Never cared for her music.
3: Remember the name of the band?
5: Big Brother
1: and
5: Brother.
1: Holding Company.
3: Yeah.
4: I like that she wasn't great. To me, that's got to be part of the appeal.
6: Yeah.
3: Very, very raw.
4: Yes.
1: Me and Bobby McGee, right? That was
4: her hit. She did that, and
3: that was her solo.
4: Take
3: piece.
4: Another piece of my heart, and
5: the theme from Titanic.
4: My heart will go on.
3: Of course, she was first in her. This is true. She was first in her class in high school. Very bright. 1982, the movie E.T. premiered.
4: I was just talking about E.T. This has actually been my question of the week. I've been asking a lot of people this.
5: Wait a minute, is this a new feature? Question of the week from Josh?
4: Sure, yeah.
6: Ask us.
4: All right. You know how you get onto something and you go, oh man, I want to ask everybody I know.
5: Sure.
4: Mm-hmm. Are parents still showing their kids E.T.? I don't think they are.
6: No.
1: I don't think they are.
4: Most parents, rather.
5: Why wouldn't they show them?
4: I don't know.
7: Christy, did you show your girls?
1: No, their dad might have, but I didn't.
7: Yeah. My kids watched it.
4: Yeah.
7: Once.
3: It's really sad. The part where Ice comes in and takes
1: them
3: out.
1: I'm sure my kids have seen it.
3: Sends them home.
7: That's hilarious.
1: Oh, all right.
4: Ooh. I mean, it isn't Ice, but it is a...
5: Ice-like.
4: Right.
1: It's very scary.
6: He is an alien.
1: When you see all those tents go up.
5: One would wonder how popular Vanilla Ice would be nowadays.
1: Ooh.
5: Mm. No.
4: Well, I think he would have.
3: Now, this says in the 2002 remastering of the movie E.T., Spielberg had the guns replaced with walkie-talkies.
4: Yes, yeah.
3: That's true?
4: Yeah, absolutely. I remember going to see the re-release. I took a date, actually, and her son.
1: Did you enjoy E.T.? Do you
4: very
1: like
4: much,
1: that movie?
4: Yeah. In fact, it's one of my first memories, it being in the theater.
3: Now, once you got rid of the son,
6: that's a good one.
3: You got a little B.T.?
1: B.T.?
4: I don't know what BT stands for.
5: I'm going to guess butt time. Is
3: nope,
5: that it? No.
3: That would be just as funny, if not funnier.
5: Booty time?
3: Bear.
4: Oh,
5: How about some FB?
3: Okay, never mind.
5: F's finger. Okay, go ahead, Tom.
3: Now, there was never an ET sequel, right?
4: Right.
5: Yeah, E.T. 2, Back in the Habit. You don't remember that?
0: He went to the convent. Get out in the convent.
3: So Spielberg must have demanded they not in the beginning.
10: Go with God.
3: After he saw Jaws 6, yeah. This time it talks or something. He probably said, enough.
1: Remember, can you do that? Can you say, no, we're not going to have
4: any
1: sequels?
4: But I can't remember if it was he or Melissa Matheson who wrote it. They put a stop to it.
5: Remember, gotcha. Dickie Goodman would put all their songs together and he'd have hit records?
3: God, those.
5: Remember Mr. Jaws?
3: Yeah.
5: Mr. Jaws, you're here having lunch.
4: So silly.
3: I love those records. Let's see. Jurassic Park premiered on this date in 1993.
5: I was amazed by that movie.
4: Same.
0: Yeah, me too. Yeah, me.
4: It was the first movie with digital sound. Yep. Mm-hmm. Everything about it was incredible.
5: Like, there's a Tyrannosaurus Rex on the screen. Yeah.
4: One of the greatest movie-going experiences ever.
3: Terrific. And you think they look real.
4: Yeah.
3: Absolutely amazing. Famous birthdays. How about that? Okay. 1910, Jacques Cousteau.
1: Oh yes. I loved him.
3: Miss Hooker.
10: The Jellyfish.
3: Do you remember the name of Jacques Cousteau's famous ship?
7: Oh, no, I don't.
10: The Mayflower.
3: Turned into a John Denver song, I believe.
5: Oh, yeah.
0: The Calypso?
5: Yeah, sure did.
3: Calypso.
7: Oh, okay.
5: Boy, was that.
4: Poor Jacques Cousteau.
5: That was kind of an overall down time in music, wasn't it? John Denver to have a hit with Calypso.
4: Jacques Cousteau was always behind on his mortgage. He was constantly underwater.
1: Oh.
4: It's a shame, really. Really a shame. Thumbs down from our producer. The man who's supposed to be cheerleading us.
5: Don't
4: worry, Jason. I'm used to a producer of this show not caring for what I do.
5: Borderline hating.
3: Jacques Cousteau, probably most famous for the advancement of the underwater cigarette.
4: And the scuba tank.
5: Wasn't there a fraternity or something or parties that were Jacques Cousteau parties where guys would wear panties on their heads and they called them Jacques Cousteau parties?
4: Oh, really? Because they were like
7: those weird, familiar. Yeah.
5: Yeah, those weird hats that all the Cousteaus would wear. Yeah, they called them. Jacques
4: and they could
5: Cousteau.
4: Smell the ocean.
5: Yeah. Mm-hmm.
3: Didn't
4: your vaginas are gross, ladies.
5: Yeah. Take another step closer.
4: You
5: to
4: should
5: the shower,
4: always be okay? aware of how gross your vagina.
1: Okay,
4: is.
1: Thank don't you. Do that.
3: Did he? I'm forgetting.
1: Hey, now I'm going to have that in my head.
0: That's going to be stuck in my head.
5: Oh,
0: now.
5: Yeah.
1: Right?
3: Let me push on. We can get. Did he always wear like a red cap?
1: He was French.
4: I know Steve Zissou did.
5: Yeah, maybe you're thinking about Zissou. Yeah,
0: yeah. Was that the Guardian?
3: I don't know. Here you go, chick. One of your favorites. The great Vince Lombardi, born in this state in 1913.
5: What the hell's going on out there? That was him coaching. Thank you. Thank you very much.
3: I love this guy. The great actor and writer Gene Wilder.
1: Oh, yeah. Mm-hmm.
3: Born in 1933. Mm-hmm. Is he most famous for Willy Wonka or
1: probably
0: Blazing Saddles, Willy Wonka?
3: Blazing Saddles.
0: Stir Crazy.
1: What's Young Frankenstein.
3: The one with the train.
7: The toy?
0: Silver Streak.
3: Silver Streak is great.
1: Yeah.
3: With Richard Pryor, that's a terrific movie. And Gene Wilder has a really good book. I think it's called Kiss Me Like a Stranger, maybe. Mm-hmm. Really good.
0: Do Me Like You Don't Know Me, I think it was called.
3: Mm-hmm. Kiss Me Like You Don't Know Me?
0: Do Me Like You Don't Know Me.
3: Oh, is it okay?
4: F Me Like You Forgot.
5: Okay. Rob Me Like a Bank, something like that.
3: Shout out someone else's name while you're okay. Yeah. Now, do you know who this is, Miss Hooker? Henry Hill.
7: Yes, I do. That's who Ray Liotta portrayed in Goodfellas.
3: Very good.
5: Zowie.
7: Yeah.
3: A great movie. Another terrific
7: movie.
3: So
7: good.
5: Karen, why did you do that?
3: And he's recently deceased, is that correct?
0: Yep. Yeah, he passed away.
5: Evidently,
7: both of them.
5: Evidently, a giant hog on Liotta.
1: Really?
7: Oh, I could see that.
5: Yeah.
7: Yeah.
5: Big time. Big time on Ray.
3: Does he go to the meetings?
5: You'd have to tell me.
7: He used to before he died.
3: Happy birthday, Joe Montana. I was reading yesterday that the San Francisco 49ers sell the most merch.
4: Huh.
3: I would have thought it would have been the Cowboys.
5: Really?
3: I would have thought it would have been the Dallas Cowboys.
5: The Packers, Steelers, Cowboys, 49ers would be in there, but Huh, that's interesting.
3: I think Kansas City, I think, was
5: I'd like to
3: third.
5: See what,
3: yeah, let me up
5: what survey
3: that.
5: You got a hold of there. Yeah.
3: Okay, how about this one? Hugh Laurie, Miss Hooper. You know who Mr. Laurie is?
7: Yes, he's the lead actor in House.
3: And the TV show. And he's British.
7: Yeah.
3: He's also in that really good Mouse movie.
7: Which one's that?
0: the little laugh in the back.
3: Little talking mouse.
5: You mean Stuart Little?
7: Yeah. Oh. Although, he's in Stuart Little?
4: Yeah, he's the dad.
5: Although the best Mouse movie is Mouse Hunt.
7: Yes, I would.
5: Nathan Lane and Lee Evans.
7: Angelica Houston.
5: And Christopher Walken. If you haven't seen that, go watch it this afternoon and thank me later.
3: And one of your favorites, the very fine actor, short of stature, Peter Dinklage, born in 1969.
5: Get me Dinklage!
3: Game of Thrones, among other
4: watch things. The Station Agent. That's fantastic.
3: There you go. And then
5: it's really a good movie. Mm-hmm.
3: Is it pronounced? I've seen this guy's in a couple of movies. Is it Shia? Is it pronounced LaBeouf?
1: Shia LaBeouf.
3: LaBeouf. No, it's LaBeouf.
5: No, it's LaBeouf.
7: It isn't really.
1: No,
7: it's stop.
3: LaBeouf. LaBeouf sounds like a sex move. I gave her LaBeouf.
5: No, I gave her the Shia LaBeouf.
1: Oh, yeah,
5: she didn't want it at first.
4: Heck of a comedy equation there.
3: And that'll pretty much wrap it up, I think.
5: Oh, come on. I was just having fun.
3: It's okay.
4: Shia LaBeouf is a good actor. He's
5: a good little actor.
4: Poor guy.
3: Didn't he get canceled for something?
4: Well, he's had some issues, yeah. But...
7: I think he's on the mend.
4: You know, what are you going to do when you're raised like that? I mean, yeah. in Hollywood,
7: rough story,
4: it's insane. Mm-hmm.
3: He was in a movie that I was torturing to watch called Holes.
7: I love that movie.
1: You hate Holes?
7: My kids love
4: that
1: movie.
4: Of course he hates it.
1: Susan Sarandon? My kids watched that forever.
3: I wanted to dig a hole and get...
5: Digging him a hole?
3: Bury me now. We're going to have to watch the end of this thing.
5: Come on. You don't mean any of that.
1: Jeez, Tom.
3: Time now to check in with Christy Lee at the SILAC Insurance News Desk. What's happening?
1: A reported Bigfoot sighting in Monroe County, Michigan has prompted a local cannabis dispensary to offer a discount to anyone who provides photographic proof of the creature.
4: I don't care for this. They're mocking it.
1: The account, published by the Bigfoot Field Researchers Organization,
3: the BFRO,
1: describes an alleged encounter by a 47-year-old man identified only as Edward and his 12-year-old son. We talked about this.
5: The BFRO has nothing on the SWNS. I can tell you that.
1: This happened on or around May 18th. The pair were bow fishing when they heard rustling in the trees, followed by a loud thud.
4: I think they heard rustling in the trees.
1: What'd I say?
4: Wrestling in the trees was that came after.
1: I like that
5: if
1: better.
5: If you hadn't been through such a hard time earlier, we would have all told you about it.
1: Edward reported seeing a large animal hit the ground, crouch, and begin moving toward them.
4: Whoa. Yeah,
1: his dog chased the creature up a nearby slope before Edward managed to call it back. In response to this viral story, Unique Cannabis in Monroe is offering a discount to customers who can provide visual evidence of Bigfoot.
5: I'm telling you, not too much longer, there's going to be absolutely irrefutable evidence that Bigfoot exists. You wait and see.
1: Oh, you're a believer now.
5: Bigfoot's
3: been trying to contact me through squirrels.
4: I don't care for this.
5: Go ahead, make fun. No, it's fine.
0: Mock.
3: Oh, yeah.
5: Poo-poo.
4: Yeah, you'll see.
3: So,
5: when they come, we'll be on the protected rolls.
4: That's right.
5: You'll get to eat right away.
3: This cannabis facility is offering what if you get a nice photograph of Bigfoot?
1: They are offering you a discount. It just says a discount. I don't know.
4: It should be free pot for life.
1: It doesn't say that. It just says
4: discount. I know.
3: If you get a really good, solid shot of Bigfoot, you're not going to need much money. You'll be doing just fine.
5: Tom? Yeah. Christy seems especially edgy.
1: You guys are just on my last.
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15: 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He's the announcer guy.
16: Hi, Phil.
12: thanks for coming to my party. Who's this?
16: Hey, Cindy. Check this out. This is my very own announcer guy. Hey, announcer guy, say something.
17: 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It's time to meet your very special party guest. Say hello to Phil Mundor. This is Larry Morgan speaking.
12: Well, thank you. Of course, I know Phil. And nice to meet you, Mr. Announcer Guy. By the way, Phil, you look great.
16: Oh, thanks. 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
16: Ooh, I wish I hadn't given the price on this.
12: Wow, that's great. Phil, let me get you a drink. What are you having?
16: You know, I think I'll have a beer.
17: This evening, Phil will be enjoying Dewar's on the Rocks.
16: What?
17: Dewar's, the finest blended scotch whiskey money can buy. And as always, we remind you to please drink responsibly. This is Larry Morgan speaking.
16: I guess a scotch would be okay. Thanks, announcer guy.
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0: He's the announcer guy, and like it or not, he'll follow you anywhere.
1: All right, my son, let's hear your confession.
2: Bless me, Father, for I have sinned. It's been
3: 3 months since his last confession. Good morning, Father O'Malley. Say hello to Phil Mundor. Recently, Phil has embezzled from the office football pool, run over the neighbor's cat, and has had some extraordinarily erotic dreams starring his 18-year-old neighbor, Caitlin Kravitz. Caitlin's appearance is brought to you by Nikon. Nikon, maker of the world's finest binoculars. This is Larry Morgan speaking.
1: Jesus H. Christ, Phil Mundor. That's one hell of a confession, or my name's not Father Mark O'Malley. Now, here to present your penance is my announcer guy.
4: Thanks, Mark. For Phil's penance, Father O'Malley orders 10 Hail Marys and 20 Our Fathers. Now go and sin no more. And thanks for visiting Father O'Malley's confessional. And please accept these fabulous parting gifts. A case of Rice-A-Roni, the San Francisco treat, and the hot new CD recording, Larry Morgan Reads the New Testament. This is Tony Lamont speaking.

0: Answer Guy, only from Bob and Tom Enterprises. This is Larry Morgan speaking.
1: You don't say we didn't warn you. There's laughter ahead.
2: You guys want to grab lunch?
3: We can't go anymore.
2: Holy
4: That's
2: cow.
4: A good day's work, everybody.
1: This is Bob and Tom Radio.
5: Yeah, let me do a quick little tune. How about that?
3: I'll go a little time.
5: This is real short,
6: okay.
5: By the way.
7: Okay.
3: The shorter, the better. Go right ahead.
5: Thank you, Bob. Mm-hmm. I appreciate this. You know, because a lot of the songs I'm hearing on the radio have mature themes. They're a lot about sexual fantasy, sexual. Mm-hmm. I generally don't write songs like that, but I've been working on them and decided, hey, maybe it's time for me to get hip. And you're all staring at me like, now would not be the time. But here we go.

0: Doctor number 10.
1: Yeah.
0: I should make it longer, probably. No, I think I'll just leave it.
2: No, that wasn't even laugh-free. That's great.
1: And now,
0: thank you, Bob.
1: Yeah. Here's What's New Pussycat.
2: No, we'll do that when we come back.
3: Bob and Tom. Well-meaning, but...
4: Yeah, they're all messed up.
3: More than slightly confused.
5: Hey, welcome back to the Bob and Tom Show. We've covered a lot of topics today. Apparently, we were getting a couple windbags about various things, and here's the first one. I don't know what this says, but let's give it a shot.
6: Why you gotta be such a windbag?
7: Hey, just want to let you all know, you put a satellite dish on the roof of your vehicle, you won't be able to make it through drive-thrus and restaurants. So that's why you put it on the hood of your car. Dumbasses.
1: All right.
8: Yeah.
5: Then
8: sure are stupid.
5: But then you can't go to the car wash.
9: No.
5: Once again, the story, chips.
9: Yeah, the California Highway Patrol pulled over a vehicle with an unusual visual obstruction on the hood, which happened to be a satellite dish. Officer T. Caton stopped the Toyota Prius on an area highway after taking note of the large satellite dish mounted right in front of the windshield. The officer asked the driver if the satellite dish impeded their view, and the person responded, quote, only when I make right turns.
5: But apparently this is the that new system that SpaceX is going to have where you'll be able to get the internet anywhere.
9: Yeah, and
5: apparently they're going to have a vehicular dish of some sort.
9: But it will be smaller. Yeah, no, this is not it.
5: Chick compared it to, what was it? You compared it to the dish for
10: DirecTV.
5: It looks like it's
8: about the size of a large pizza.
5: Yeah, there you go. And it's affixed to the guy's
9: hood.
5: Yeah, again, our windbag is correct. I guess you could still go to a drive-thru.
11: No, he's saying you can't.
9: No, you can. If you have it on your roof. Yeah, you can't.
5: Oh, I'm sorry. Yes, right. You can't. Yeah,
8: that's why you put it on the hood.
5: Yeah, but then again, my point would be there goes the car wash.
8: My point would be don't mess with a satellite dish on your car at all.
5: Well, no, if you're going to an area where there's no Wi-Fi, this is going to be the thing in a few years. We'll all have this, right?
8: Well, then set it up on a tripod and line it up and call it a day.
12: Put it on the trunk?
5: Won't you be able to use it while you're moving? Isn't that going to be the next thing? You'll be driving down the road and
11: hopefully.
5: You'll be able to.
8: I think it exists on RVs. I think you can do that already.
5: Isn't the idea of this it'll work worldwide? you can be going down the Amazon River and you can get
11: sure.
9: Can't you just unplug for a minute?
8: You can check your Twitter while you're going down the Amazon.
9: God,
11: I like to unplug for longer than a minute, but some folks don't.
9: I know.
5: You could do that. Hey, look, I'm going down the Amazon River. Look at me. Look at me. Look at me.
11: Yeah. Yeah.
5: Okay.
9: Do you hide your phone in like a nightstand drawer or something?
11: I don't have to. I'm good at just setting it down and not looking at it.
13: Really? I have a buddy that literally locks his phone away so he can't mess with it. He wakes up in the morning, he puts his phone and his pot in a little lock box with a timer on it, and he can't get it till 4.
11: Oh, that's
9: really?
11: Cool.
13: Yeah, so we can get some work done in the morning. Yeah, you bet.
5: He puts his phone and his pot.
8: I know a lot of people who start out the day like that. They don't let themselves look at their phone until they leave for work or whatever. They put a time on it. Yeah.
5: Yikes.
8: Yeah.
9: Have you tried that before?
5: Be quiet. Too many things can go wrong.
11: Yeah, you have a bunch of kids and all that stuff.
5: Yeah,
11: you run a business.
9: You know, the world doesn't stop if you don't answer your phone.
5: No, when I die, it'll be over.
9: That's partially true. An ego.
5: I understand the desire to do that, but I won't be participating.
9: It makes you even more nervous to try to relax, doesn't it? It makes you more nervous to put that phone in a drawer and walk away from it and relax than if you had it with you.
5: Yeah, because then you got to go find out what's on fire. That's why I hate mail.
9: Why do you hate mail?
8: And yet people still get a hold of you.
5: Yeah, it's mail. There's something in there that's going to be a bill. Something you don't want to be reminded of.
9: You might get a nice card or thank you notes. Huh?
8: There's something in there is how
5: they refer to it. Oh, yeah. It's always something. I answer my phone.
9: You are the glass half empty guy, aren't you?
5: No, I'm the glass half full, but I had to pay for the glass and the contents. and don't get to drink from it, I'm sorry.
9: And you have to wash it.
5: Okay, sorry. Well, where were we? Oh, Christy Lee is at the news desk. What have we missed?
9: Trout in the news.
8: Fish.
9: Brown trout can become addicted to methamphetamine when it accumulates in waterways, according to new research.
8: How now, brown trout?
5: Yeah. How about...
8: How trout? How now?
5: You could do your how about you thing, maybe?
8: How about you, trout?
5: Researcher.
9: Researchers.
11: I'll trout you.
9: Researchers set out to investigate whether illicit drugs alter fish behavior.
8: What's her name, Alicia?
9: Okay. Illicit drugs alter fish behavior at levels found in bodies of water. The team put 40 brown trout in a tank of water containing a level of methamphetamine that has been found in freshwater rivers.
8: Man, this salmon is so good. I can't believe it, man. You taste the salmon? It's unbelievable. Oh, my God. It's so good.
9: They did this for a period of 8 weeks before transferring them to clean tank. Later, when offered a clean water environment or water containing meth, the fish chose the meth water.
5: This is bogus.
9: God. First
8: bogus.
9: Of all.
8: How's it bogus?
11: It makes sense.
5: Well,
9: makes sense.
5: I'd like to see where they got the number of the quantity per million, parts per million of the methamphetamine. I'm a little skeptical.
11: Enough for a fish, though.
5: Everyone knows that, especially you, Josh, fish are easily hooked.
11: They sure are. Yeah,
8: Have you ever seen any kind of study like this and you said to yourself, honestly, oh, that makes a lot of sense?
5: Sure.
8: You have.
5: Yeah, I just think sometimes people go into these experiments, they want to get a certain result, and so they make sure they get that result. You know what I'm saying?
11: I don't see that in this case.
8: I don't think it makes sense to the fish.
9: You're not a scientist.
5: If you read the whole thing, you see this trout walking into a pawn shop trying to pawn a stolen microwave.
11: Well, so there you go.
5: And that all his teeth have fallen out.
11: Oh, poor guy. Yeah.
8: Must have been a gar.
5: He's on the meth.
11: That's tough.
5: I had an interesting letter here. We were talking about Joey Chestnut, friend of the show. Joey broke his own record. Ate 76 hot dogs.
11: That's the spirit.
5: At the Nathan's hot dog eating competition on the 4th of July. Someone did a little bit of math, a rough math here. 76 hot dogs in 10 minutes. I did the calorie count, writes Cody, listening in Arizona.
9: Uh-huh.
5: A hot dog with a bun, approximately 340 calories.
11: Holy cow.
5: And okay. I will take that as our opener. Mm-hmm. 76 hot dogs, 25,840 calories.
13: 76 hot dogs.
5: 25,000 plus. What is the average recommended calorie?
9: Five.
11: About 2,000 a day.
8: Yeah,
11: 2,500. Depends on your weight.
9: Oh, really? Okay. I thought it was five. That tells you how much I know.
5: Okay. Well, we may be talking to Joey today.
9: Joey is probably in a coma, food coma right now.
5: Well, this is what day? I would have maybe...
9: Three?
5: Like I said yesterday, he's one of the few men that may understand childbirth.
9: 25,000 calories.
5: Yeah, yeah. And again, the thing about that contest.
9: But he's not a heavy man.
5: No. Taking the buns and dipping them in water.
11: Unappetizing.
5: Yeah, that's like the Fosbury flop.
11: It is.
8: It changed the game, didn't it? The
5: game changer, if you will.
11: Yeah.
5: You know what I'm talking about?
9: So is there an asterisk now after all of these?
5: the pre-dropping?
9: Right.
5: I don't know. Fair question. But we may be reaching the limits of humanity.
9: Well, that was going to be my next question. When will it just become, it levels off? Like you can't eat anymore.
11: When your duodenum bursts.
5: I love that word.
9: What's a duodenum?
11: Or duodenum. It's a part of the large intestine.
5: Ass blows up. That's what it means.
9: How do you know that? You know nothing about biology.
5: I know enough to know when your ass explodes.
11: Yeah, you don't have to have cracked open a book to know that.
5: Yeah, right now I've been experiencing that for quite some time.
8: Something wrong.
5: Yes, okay. I'm sorry. Back to you, Christy. What's going on at the Navy Federal Credit Union news desk?
9: Apparently, people are getting sick of a wayward walrus that has been spotted around the UK in recent months.
8: How are you doing?
9: The BBC reports the walrus, dubbed Wally.
11: Can I sleep in your bed?
8: No! We're sick of you.
5: They love this guy when he first showed up.
8: Kith me on my whiskers?
9: Yeah, they loved him. Remember, we even did a story about him early on, but now he has sunk or damaged several vessels on St. Mary's, the Isles of Sicily, since arriving in June. Officials now intend to use approved humane deterrent methods to keep Wally away from the harbor.
5: That's a nice way to say harpoon.
9: Yeah. Boat users are also asked to discourage him from getting on board and to take steps to physically prevent access.
5: They're not going
9: to
5: be. This is the UK. They can't handle werewolves, walruses.
8: Wow, what a beautiful day. It's such a...
11: I'm dating your daughter.
5: And this is the one that they think got on an ice floe. Yes. And he's very far from home.
9: Bless you. Dan Jarvis from British Divers Marine Life Rescue said,
11: Dan Jarvis.
9: It is hoped that by discouraging him from being around the inhabited islands, he will choose a more secluded wild site and will soon be arrested enough to continue back north to his native Arctic.
8: It was a wild sight, man.
9: The walrus has traveled around 2,500 miles along the coast of Western Europe.
11: And boy, are his fins tired.
9: Wales and Cornwall over the last 4 months. Yeah.
5: Why don't they just put him in a zoo? Hey, welcome to the UK.
9: No, why don't they just put him on a boat and take him back to the Arctic?
5: That's going to be pretty complicated. Anyway, getting him in general is going to be pretty tough.
11: You know why you know why he swam to the UK?
9: Why?
11: You heard there were whales there.
13: So whales.
11: Yeah, yep. He got confused.
8: Yep. Whales. So he's whales and whales.
5: Hanging out with whales is what he likes to do.
11: Yeah.
9: And,
5: okay.
11: No, nope, just Welshman.
5: Okay. Okay. Very good. Good to know. A Wally.
8: Doesn't spotted dick come from a walrus?
9: No.
5: Spotted dick is a dessert.
8: Yeah, I'm pretty sure it's part of a walrus.
11: Sort of a bread.
9: Kind of like a bread pudding thing.
12: Oh, the first time I had spotted dick was freshman year of college.
11: I thought you were going to say Morgan Freeman.
8: Oh, how about that complexion, Tom?
11: Yeah, I just assume he is.
8: Morgan Freeman?
5: Sorry. Okay.
8: Right down to his skivvies.
5: I'm surprised they named the walrus Wally.
11: Why?
5: In the UK. Because everyone knows.
8: What else would you?
5: The walrus was Paul.
13: Cuckoo-ca-choo.
5: See, if Godwin were here, he'd love that because it's a Beatles reference.
11: Cuckoo-ca-choo. Oh, brilliant.
5: No, it's merely a touchstone of contemporary culture.
11: What is I and the Walrus about?
5: It's about the joy of responding to the contemporary media culture that we live in.
11: Oh,
9: boy, that's the most.
11: You know, I haven't looked at it like that.
8: Wow.
5: Hey, you want to learn to talk that way? Listen to NPR. They do it right.
9: That was incredible.
8: I think you're right, Tom.
9: You should have been a lawyer.
11: This email starts, Josh is wrong.
8: Oh!
11: The duodenum is the first part of the small intestine.
9: Oh.
11: Not the large. Did I say large?
9: Yes.
11: I meant small.
9: Maybe he's wrong and you're right.
11: No, it is small. I don't know why I would have said large.
8: Easily fixed. Okay. There you go.
11: Yeah.
5: And the part that talks is the Dua Lipa.
11: That's
9: silly.
11: You love Dua Lipa.
5: I love Dua Lipa.
9: You should marry her.
5: That's my favorite song.
9: Which
13: one? Your favorite song?
5: I'm Levitating.
13: Yeah.
5: That is a great song. I'm telling you.
8: Is
5: Levitation.
8: Right?
5: Oh, Levitating. Is
8: Hello,
5: awesome.
8: Bob and Tom Show.
14: Hey, fellas.
5: Hi, Floyd.
14: Everybody have a safe and happy 4th of July.
5: Oh, yeah.
13: Yes, sir. How about
9: all
13: you?
9: All my digits. Everything's good.
14: Well, I guess I'm supposed to say May the 4th be with you, of course. Get it?
5: Yeah.
11: Well, sure.
5: Star Wars. Really,
14: Big D and I didn't get to patriotic and celebration events on the account of her gout flaring up again.
11: Oh.
14: But our oldest boy, Travis, goes by Benny. He's been half the night. I'm sure all his paycheck is shooting off fireworks in the backyard.
11: Yeah.
14: And being dyslexic, he likes to do the grand finale first, which is nice, so we don't have to wait up as long. And just like you, Tom, I got the old Kingsford charcoal to fire up the grill.
5: Yes.
14: Mesquite flavor.
11: Oh,
5: nice.
14: I sure wish they'd take the next step and make mosquito flavor to help these damn bugs stay off my legs.
5: Okay. I'll talk to my Kingsford friends.
14: You know, the 4th of July is the only time of year I even wear short pants outside the house.
11: Oh, okay.
14: Back of my legs are so bad and riddled with bites you could read Braille on them. But I made a couple T-bone steaks for Big D and myself and some eggplant for Benny.
11: Sure.
14: That's because, you see, unfortunately, a few months back, Benny came out and let us know he's vegetarian.
11: Oh, yeah. Wow. Tough day.
14: So I don't know if I'll ever be able to show my face at church again.
11: Well, I think
5: it's okay to be a vegetarian, Floyd.
14: But like the good book says, we're not supposed to judge, but it does kind of make you wonder, you know, how your mouth starts watering smelling them steaks cook over charcoal.
5: Yeah.
14: If maybe vegetarians start salivating that same way when they smell a freshly cut lawn.
8: Never thought of that.
14: I don't know how much y'all watch the news regularly, but Glenn Beck reported our government now is going door to door to make sure people take the vaccine to help flatten the curve.
11: Is that right?
14: Well, and sure enough, they came a knocking on our door yesterday.
5: Oh, wow.
9: Oh, God.
14: We're still not taking the vaccine, but we're proud to announce we've joined Jehovah's Witness.
5: Might have been the wrong people at the door.
14: Boy, Boy, these Canadian geese sure think they own the road, don't you? That's my name, you stupid buzzard.
11: Buzzard.
5: Thank you very much.
11: Oh, wow. Floyd.
5: Oh, Floyd's on a nice 4th of July. Ladies and gentlemen. Oh, yeah. Recognize this, Josh?
11: Only contextually. I've never actually heard the song.
9: You've never heard this?
11: No.
5: Oh, this is the worst part, though. That's the part with...
9: What the...
13: It's DaBaby. It's fun. It's so fun.
9: Could you let her sing?
5: He's deterred.
8: Deterred?
5: There's a version that doesn't have him ruining the song out there. Listen.
11: You should do a parody called I'm Aggravating.
5: Yes. I was going to do one for you.
8: Aggravating.
5: Yes.
11: What was mine going to be?
5: Well, there's a couple different options.
9: I can tell you what it is. Okay, I'm masturbating.
11: Sure.
5: No, that's,
11: or masticating.
5: Going down
8: yeah.
5: Yeah.
8: Yeah.
11: I'm eating pizza.
8: I'm eating pizza.
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0: something called pasties, which is these little things that just cover your nipples.
1: Right.
0: Okay, now, who does this appease? I mean, who does this appeal? Who hates strip clubs? Oh, but you're covering your nipples? In that case, go ahead. Dance away. Morally, I have no problem with that. No, these sanctimonious soccer moms that are complaining are going to be mad no matter what you do because they've never been laid right and they want to ruin your good time. But secondly, and more importantly, is how the hell is this sexy? I mean, what is a breast without a nipple? Oh my God. I'm telling you guys right now. You took home a girl and she took off her bra and she didn't have any nipples. You would hit her with a shovel. Okay? It's an alien. You would call the cops because there's a mutant in your house who can steal your soul for Army of the Undead. You know what? I want to go to a strip club and not see nudity. Then maybe I can drink a non-alcoholic beer and get a temporary tattoo and drink some decaf coffee and have some fat-free ice cream and watch some scrambled porn. And then maybe
1: joining us in the studio, a very funny guy.
2: Man. Where have you been all my life?
1: He's the cowboy comedian.
3: Look at him.
2: He's Six Guns Smith.
1: Augie Smith.
2: Six Guns a-blazing.
4: Bob and Tom.
5: For your information, these are two of the worst kids I have ever encountered in my life, and I worked the state fair.
4: We were stupid before stupid was cool.
1: And once again, welcome back to the Bob and Tom Show. Adding to the mix, we have comedian Mike Green here. Mike, how are you, sir?
6: Hi, guys. Good.
1: Good to see you. Mike, you're wearing a beautiful jacket.
6: Thanks.
1: Says CCCP. You haven't seen those in a while, from the former Soviet Union.
6: Mm-hmm. Right.
1: Were you an athlete of some sort? Do you?
6: Look at me.
1: Yeah.
6: Well, I could be, I guess, a gymnast or
7: yeah,
6: jockey.
7: Yeah, you could be a gymnast.
8: Yeah, I guess so.
1: A jockey?
6: Oh, I don't know.
8: He is kind of small.
1: Small, I guess. Okay, I didn't mean to imply anything.
7: He bought his jacket
1: that.
7: At Macy's.
8: Really?
1: Macy's or something?
6: No, my wife bought it.
2: Oh, yeah. They're
8: having a big red sale that I don't know about.
2: September is red, Mom.
8: I don't know.
1: And by the way, I have a question.
7: Oh, boy.
1: I'll direct it to everyone. What the hell's a white sale?
7: That's where you buy
8: Jamal?
7: Sheets.
8: Hey, Jay, could you help us out
9: that's
8: with that?
9: That's where you don't have to go to the club to get the white girl.
7: That's where you get bath towels.
9: Bath towels and
2: in
9: stuff.
2: The club. In the
8: oh, it's
7: sheets
8: all about,
7: and bath towels.
8: That's
7: yeah.
8: a white sale?
1: That's
7: yes.
8: a
1: house.
2: Linens.
7: Linens. That's a white sale.
1: Yeah.
8: I did not know that.
1: All these years, I've never
7: you
1: known that.
7: You didn't know that?
1: No, why would I know that?
7: I don't
10: you
7: know.
10: You are it's truly a
7: chick
10: massive.
7: New.
9: Have you ever been to the white,
1: chick's
9: the
1: a
9: white
1: woman.
9: Party?
8: What's a white
1: stuck
8: only
1: in a man's
8: sale?
1: Body?
8: Will you
2: wear white? Well, no, that's a little different.
8: Oh.
7: Well, P. Diddy just had a big white party.
1: What now?
7: A big white party.
8: Oh, the white party.
9: A white linen party.
7: White linen. Everybody has to wear white, remember? They kicked Billy Joel's wife out because she was wearing a cream-colored suit.
8: Oh, I thought it was because she was with Billy Joel.
9: Right.
2: No. Maybe that's what it was. Somebody get that coat out of here. Oh, sorry, Billy.
8: Sorry.
1: Well, let's move on. We'll get back to AJ in just a second because we are creating a new sitcom once again called Porgy and Jessica. Because AJ got divorced in February, was it? Am I getting this
9: yes.
1: right? And then a month later, you got married to another woman.
9: Yes.
1: And she is of Asian origin. She's actually just off the boat from Thailand.
9: Right off the boat.
1: Barely speaks English. Am I getting all this right?
9: You're,
8: so far.
9: You're hitting it to a T.
1: And, she sounds...
8: and she's a masseuse and does nails.
7: Yes.
6: Is she a licensed masseuse?
9: Yes,
8: she not,
9: is.
8: That's not important.
9: Right.
6: It is. Oh, yes, it is.
9: No, that is important.
6: Because whenever I go, I prefer them to be unlicensed.
9: Right, exactly. See, he's a masseuse connoisseur.
6: I walk in, I go, licensed? Not
8: no.
6: Me.
9: Right.
1: And you said, AJ, you said that she has very limited English skills.
9: Yeah.
1: Wow.
8: And have she you, picked her name off of a billboard, apparently, when she first moved here.
9: Yeah, the first
8: Cherry.
9: Cherry. But she doesn't know how to say Cherry, so she says Sherry.
1: So she, her actual name is, what now is it again?
9: Quan Jai.
1: Quan Jai.
9: Quan Jai.
1: Okay, but she called herself Cherry, then Sherry. Where'd Jessica come into the mix?
9: Because the night when we were driving, and she said, there go my name, and I've been calling her Sherry.
8: Uh-huh.
9: For the first month.
8: She saw the billboard that said
9: and she saw
8: Cherry
9: the billboard.
8: Coke.
9: She says, there go my name. And I looked up at the billboard and saw Cherry Coke.
8: Mm-hmm.
9: And I said, that's Cherry. She said, yeah, that's my name. I said, I've been calling you Sherry. And your friends call you Shirley. So why did you pick a name you can't pronounce?
8: Mm-hmm.
9: And she says, okay, my name's Jessica now. official. And I say, you can do it like that?
8: Yeah.
1: I'm just really glad I'm not stoned right now.
8: What are you talking about? It's great.
1: I would be

0: I'm having trouble following this, and I'm really sober.
1: I know.
0: Okay.
2: By the way, you guys call me Morty from now. Morty.
3: All right. That's good. Okay. I think that you should be very careful in introducing her to American women.
0: Why? Oh, yeah. Yeah.
3: You know, because
2: he's right.
3: Yeah, because what they're going to do, next thing you know, they're going to have, they're going to be like, he does what? He makes you cook dinner every night?
4: and then she'll learn the phrase, oh, no, he didn't. Yeah.
2: And then you're done.
5: Half.
2: Wow.
0: AJ, now AJ, your mom.
5: You are not talking to me like that.
4: Right.
0: AJ, your mom lives in Maple Heights, Ohio?
6: Yes.
0: Greater Cleveland. And you're a graduate of what high school?
6: Collinwood
0: High School.
6: Okay. Played football for Kent State. Very, very, very bad football team.
2: Oh, really? The Golden Flashers.
6: Very bad. I think they graduated. Now they play for the Browns.
0: Why? Hey, careful.
1: Well,
0: I didn't know you played football.
6: Mm-hmm. Yeah, scholarship.
0: Are you real fast?
6: I'm very fast. I got recruited by Ohio State and Michigan. But I figured I'd never play. So I went to Kent State and never played.
0: Now, have you used up all your eligibility? Because I think Michigan, Michigan might want you right now.
1: Yeah.
4: Ha, ha, ha, ha, ha. Uh-oh. Are you a Michigan? You like Michigan?
1: Wow, we got one who Come on, roots Mike. For the maize and blue over there.
4: Yeah. Mm-hmm. Are you? Yeah,
0: well, big yeah. weekend this week.
1: See, I could have swore you would have been going for the University of Moscow. My
0: Let's talk with Mike for just a second. Comedian Mike Green has joined us. Are you a Wolverine?
3: No, I'm from Michigan. Yeah,
0: oh,
3: from
0: yeah.
3: Michigan.
0: Okay.
3: Mm-hmm. I mean,
0: what part?
3: I didn't go to school there, but
0: what part of Michigan?
3: Warren, Michigan.
1: Warren,
0: near Detroit.
1: Yes, yeah, indeed.
0: Sure. Mm-hmm. Were you an athlete in school?
3: Well, diving. I was on the diving team.
0: That's very difficult to do. Good for you.
3: Yep, and baseball. Played baseball.
0: Okay. Mm-hmm. Okay. What kind of family background do you have?
3: I hang out. I want to tell my mom. Is 73.
0: Okay.
3: And we're very concerned. The doctor suggests she go to the store or to the doctor to find out if she has Alzheimer's, this clinic that she has to go to. So they make the appointment. She forgets the appointment. So she called me and said, Michael, I forgot the appointment. So I go, let me call there. You know how they send you a bill? They billed her $100 for not
7: showing up. Yeah. Right.
3: And so I call there and I go, look, you billed my mom $100 and, she didn't come to the appointment. We apologize. Can you not bill us? And she goes, no, that's our policy. And I go, but you're an Alzheimer's clinic. I'm guessing this sort of thing happens all the time. She said, I'm sorry, sir. That's our policy. So I'm going to open an Alzheimer's clinic. And here's how mine works. If people show up, they don't have it. Then I'm going to get some cards made up that say, oops, who forgot their appointment, and just send them out to random elderly people.
0: Sounds good. Mike Green is our guest,
1: deal.
0: Along with AJ Jamal. And
1: that's great.
0: What else do we need to know about you, Mike? You said you're married?
3: Yeah, I'm married, remarried. This is my fourth marriage.
1: Fourth?
3: And, yeah.
0: Wow,
5: somebody who finally beat me.
1: Wow, we have a record holder.
2: Okay, wait, hold on. 1, 2, 3, 4, 5, 6. How many? Twice for
0: just
2: you,
0: twice.
2: AJ. 3 for me. 4 for Mike.
5: Wow. 3 for me.
2: 3 for Christy. 1 for Tom.
5: 2 for Bob.
2: Holy moly.
3: It's fun being funny.
1: I'll bet it is.
3: Oh, yeah.
2: Wow. Woo!
5: Four times.
0: Do you have I do tattooed on your bicep?
1: No.
3: I just made bad decisions. My most recent ex-wife was the worst. Like, we would fight every
2: My most recent ex.
3: Well, I don't know how else to... Number 3 was we would fight everywhere. Like, you ever fight in public? That is the most. One time I was at the grocery store and I had the cart, and you're in charge of the cart. Like, but I didn't know that. And
2: your cart captain.
3: For one second,
1: absolutely.
3: Just one second, I leave the cart. I see the coffee that I get, but I had passed it, so I go back to get the coffee. And when I come back, she's at the cart and starts talking like a ventriloquist. How women will, like, say mean things, but their lips don't move, so you're the only one that can hear. She's like, did you just leave the cart unattended? And right away, at first, I'm like, who said that? You know?
2: Let me tell you something. My cart
4: My cart privileges have been taken away for just such an infraction.
8: Really?
4: I am no longer allowed on the cart. I left her purse on
0: the table. I want to recapture this moment. I want to come back to this moment, but we are going to take a break.
1: Okay.
0: Because you're right in my wheelhouse here. Grocery shopping is something I'm very sincerely interested in. I have a whole system. You and I are going to meet and we're going to discuss
4: it. Just a little preview. He can't buy cereal unless the boxes are facing east. I'm not making that up.
0: We're coming right back. This is the Bob and Tom Show.
9: 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Essential Morning Radio. 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Ladies and gentlemen, Bob and Tom.
10: This was a long time ago. 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
3: The following commercial announcement is fake. 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Thank you.
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5: Who am I? 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

0: Oh, bitch, it's Aquitar.
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3: You won the vote in the jury booth and managed to avoid the truth. Your

0: milk, bitch. I said it's Aquitol.
1: Aquitol. Does it work? Just ask the 12 jurors in the O.J. Simpson case. They slept through the whole trial. Aquitol.
2: The preceding announcement was a fake. The aforementioned product does not exist. If you're having trouble sleeping because the people you're defending are all sociopathic murderers and losers, maybe you should examine your conscience before you burn in hell. Thank you.
3: There's a lady in town. She's an Orthodox Jew. And she needs to buy bread that is unleavened.

0: That's my idea.
1: Jimmy Schubert is our guest.
2: I'll tell you, something happened to me the other day. I was in this diner getting breakfast, and I'm looking at the menu, and I get a stick on the menu called a protein scramble, and I'm looking at it, and basically, it's an egg omelet with chicken meat in it, which is wrong. I mean, you don't take the eggs out of the chicken and then cook the chicken and put it in the eggs. Okay, that's too much chicken. I don't know who's back there cooking some kind of poultry serial killer, some barnyard strangler. That's an omelet that spans two generations.
3: That's wrong.
2: That's not breakfast. That's a vendetta. You know, that's like taking your hamburger and dipping it into your milk. You don't do it. It's not kosher. You got to separate some things. You know what I mean?
4: They don't say we didn't warn you.
3: Oh, my God.
4: There's laughter ahead. This is Bob and Tom Radio.
5: It's new from Bob and Tom Toys.
6: Come on, Elmo, laugh. Elmo. Hey, Mom, my Tickle Me Elmo is broken.
7: Broken?
6: I tickled him, but he's not laughing.
7: Honey, that's not Tickle Me Elmo. That's Hurt Me Elmo.
6: Hurt Me Elmo?
7: Yeah, Hurt Me Elmo. You hit him, and he talks.
6: Okay. Here we go.
8: Ouch, that hurt.
5: From the makers of Pull My Finger Charlie, it's new Hurt Me Elmo.
8: Hey, cut it out, kid.
7: Hit him harder, sweetie.
6: Okay.
8: All right, now that's it. Knock it off, you little bastard.
6: Good one, Elmo.
5: Mom and dads everywhere are learning that Tickle Me Elmo is cute and cuddly, but doesn't prepare kids for the dog-eat-dog world they'll have to live in. New Hurt Me Elmo teaches kids self-defense and self-confidence as they beat the tar out of cute little Elmo. The harder you hit him, the more he talks.
6: Take that, Elmo.
8: Hey, stop hitting me, you little...
7: Now you've got it.
6: Talk to me, Elmo.
8: Look, you rotten little... Get hurt.

0: Come on, little boy. Please stop hitting me.
1: Elmo, I love you.
0: Ouch, that hurt.
2: Bob and Tom, if God didn't want you to listen, he wouldn't have given you ears.
3: The boys are in the room. The boys would include Chick, Josh, Ace, Willie G. This is Tom speaking. Then we have Pat Godwin, once again, who looks like he's an accountant at some outdoor adventure in Alaska. Cold in there, is it, Pat?
4: A touch.
3: Okay, okay. And then we have the two blondes. Christy Lee is back there. I can see
5: Hi.
3: Her. And then this came up in a meeting the other day, Allie. We were talking to a guy who's helping us out with some of the stuff for the television version of this program.
5: Yeah.
3: And the various things that we feed out there. And he said he wanted to work on the background of where Allie is. And we pointed out that, well, you're going to need at least eight of them because she calls from different places every day. So where
6: you should get a green screen background.
3: Where are you today?
6: I'm in Atlanta. I'm back in New York tomorrow.
3: Okay. All right. Allie Breen is a single gal, apparently. Are you still seeing, what's his name?
6: Still seeing him, but okay. I still consider myself single for
3: okay.
6: now.
3: Okay, very good. And, yeah. And your expertise is in the world of dating.
6: Yes.
3: Of sorts. Mm-hmm. people send you letters by going to your various social media platforms. Allie Breen is Allibreen. What have you got for us?
6: Dear Allie, I went through my boyfriend's phone while he passed out drunk the other night.
7: Perfect.
6: Just a tip, if you hold up someone's phone to their face when they sleep, it will open.
3: Oh, that's lovely.
6: Yeah, there we go. Everyone better be frightened in their sleep now. There was no evidence of actually cheating, but some very flirty texts with friends of his. Should I bring it up immediately or just keep monitoring for worse?
7: Bring it up and start by saying, this is already, when you were passed out, I used your phone.
3: Yeah, this is already bad. Josh, you want to take this?
8: No, I'm not giving this woman any of my energy or thoughts at all.
5: Don't look at somebody's phone. That's their business, not yours, lady.
8: If he's cheating on you, you deserve it.
6: I am surprised it opens up.
8: You should be cheated on, ma'am. Next.
3: I have a question.
5: Would you ever look at your girlfriend's phone, Josh? Or was this sitting
8: no.
5: there open?
8: Nope.
3: I have
8: Never?
3: A question.
6: Oh.
3: I asked this before and didn't get a solid answer. In the world of COVID,
5: mm-hmm.
3: where you have to wear masks all the time, can you have your facial recognition work with just the mask on?
8: God, you ask this every time this comes up, and really tells you time and time again. No.
9: I know you can do it with sunglasses. I'm not sure about a face mask. I'd imagine you could.
6: No, you could probably program it. You'd probably have to reset your whole phone.
8: Yeah. Right, that's it.
6: Exactly.
3: My question is, I didn't phrase it properly. Can you have multiple?
9: Yes.
3: In other words, could you have, it'll either open for the one with the glasses, the one with the face mask?
9: Yes.
3: How do you do that?
6: Wait.
9: I'll show your phone after the break.
7: Just keep asking the question, though. It's helpful.
3: Well, there may be people out there who are asking the same question. I apologize.
9: And they can use Google to figure it out.
7: Yeah, they wouldn't ask us.
8: Thank you for apologizing.
3: Well, then why should we bother doing the show, then, if they could just Google jokes? And that's how it works. We create jokes.
7: You might be onto something here. Wait a minute.
3: Okay, so.
6: Wait, I have a question then. If you can do multiple face recognitions to get in, if this girl got into her boyfriend's phone, could she set her own face as one of them?
9: Yep. If you have the password, you can do it.
6: Wow.
7: You sure can.
6: All right.
3: Willie, cheaters. Willie looks so disgusted.
9: No, I'm just trying to.
3: How can we
9: moving?
3: Be so ignorant?
8: Oh, no, I think he's more disgusted at anybody who would do that.
5: Yeah.
3: Oh, okay.
5: I mean, that is just total lack of trust. That is
6: 100%.
5: Why in the hell do you have a relationship with this man?
8: I hope he's cheating on you with your best friend. I hope your life crumbles.
5: God.
3: What if there were multiple pictures of male genitalia on that phone?
4: That would be
9: honestly, that's his business.
8: I hope they're of her dad.
3: Thank you. Thank you. I think we're done here. We've done some good work. Allie, I want to change topics quickly. Have you ever, we've been asking people this, have you ever gotten on an elevator or been on an elevator and someone famous is on it with you?
6: On an elevator?
3: Yeah.
6: No.
3: No?
6: Never. Has that happened to you guys?
3: Oh, sure. Yeah.
6: Seems like the odds would be pretty slim.
8: They are slimmer than Tom wants to
10: think. Tom thinks it is. happens every
3: we
10: day.
3: We have dozens of letters here.
10: Yeah, dozens.
8: Yeah, out of how many listeners?
10: Yeah, millions.
5: Millions, yeah.
9: Yeah, it's my fault. One time I was on an elevator with a guy that I thought was Rob Reiner. I said that. I shouldn't have said a thing. I shouldn't have said anything about
8: it. Oh, and it wasn't him?
9: I just said that the other day. I think it was him. I didn't talk to him.
8: Oh, I gotcha.
3: But Rob's a cool, nice guy.
9: No, I'm sure he is, but I'm not going to bug him on an elevator.
3: I would
9: think,
3: Allie, with all your travels in the world of showbiz, you've never been in
10: She said no.
6: Not an elevator.
10: She said no.
6: I've been in airport lounges with famous people, but in an elevator. You're only in an elevator with like one person or three or four. Yeah, the odds seem
3: tiny. Looks like Pete was on an elevator with Jerry Lewis. Hi, Ben.
6: Oh.
9: Jerry Lewis
10: was
9: that?
10: So this was quite a while ago, huh?
3: Yeah.
6: He's supposed to be a jerk.
10: When he could walk onto an elevator, huh?
3: Mr. Lewis. He'll
4: never walk alone.
3: Alive, jackass.
10: He'll never walk again, I can tell you.
3: How about this? The Crusher?
5: Who's that?
3: I assume it's some kind of famous wrestler.
5: I have no idea.
3: Anyone? Is there a famous...
8: Ace, do you know the Crusher?
11: Yeah, I've heard of him. But
10: the only Crusher I know...
11: He's not that famous.
5: Not that famous.
10: He was he wrestled Bugs Bunny.
8: Exactly.
10: Yeah. Still counts. Crusher!
3: Okay, this guy was...
10: Whatever you got to time.
3: Got on an elevator. The three Bee Gees were all on it.
5: That's cool.
6: That's really cool.
3: They were all very sweaty and smelled bad. Okay,
5: they must have just come off stage.
8: Or out of their own room.
10: Wet kangaroos or filthy.
5: Oh, come on.
8: Should have smelled their breath.
3: Okay.
6: Wait, I take it back. I was in an elevator once with Chuck Zito.
5: Who's that?
6: Yeah. Does anyone? He's some
3: invented
6: like,
3: the pasta.
5: That's Zito.
6: That was ZD.
3: Oh, sorry. Former Top Guy.
9: I love ZD's nephew that smokes weed. Baked ZD.
6: Everyone in the elevator had to explain who he was to me then too. He's someone to do with the MMA.
5: Oh.
3: Okay.
6: Yeah.
3: All right. There we go.
6: That's as good as it's gotten for me.
3: I was hoping we'd have something really good there, but I went fishing and came up short.
6: Nothing.
3: Back to the mailbag.
8: Next time, have some good bait.
3: Oh, I'm sorry.
8: Use a different lure, maybe.
3: Well, Josh, back to the mailbag. Josh has never met anybody famous in elevator because, as you can see, Josh always takes the stairs.
8: Oh, that's right.
3: Now that's
8: yes. I'm over the max cap of most elevators.
9: Otis is worst
5: nightmare. You are such a mean.
8: They have to put me in a dumpster and crane me to my floor.
10: When he gets in this area of his brain, that's the only thing he can go to.
8: I'm often harnessed to a helicopter.
5: I've never seen Tom laugh so hard.
8: Like when
5: they
8: move cattle, Allie. Or when you ever seen them save a horse in a river?
10: or relocate a baby orca.
5: Oh.
10: You know.
9: With the pitchers of water to keep it cool.
10: Keep it wet.
3: I apologize. That was mean.
10: No, you don't.
3: Well, he was being mean to me.
10: It's a stupid question.
3: What if Allie had said, oh, yes, I was on an elevator with Jerry Seinfeld, then you guys would have been riveted.
10: I still wouldn't have been riveted.
3: Yeah. I'm sorry.
6: Oh.
3: I did get a letter. I don't have it handy. I had a guy write me. His dad was standing in the lobby of a building. The elevator opened, and it was Harry Truman. And he went, hi, Mr. President. And there was no Secret Service or anything.
8: That's amazing.
3: Can you imagine that?
8: Really?
3: Times have changed.
8: Yes, they have.
3: I'm sorry. Back to romance, please, Allie.
6: Dear Allie, my boyfriend keeps trying to do new things in the bedroom because he says he doesn't want me to get bored.
10: Yeah, all right.
6: But I honestly just like having normal sex, but no matter how much I tell him that, he doesn't seem to believe me. How do I explain that I don't need Cirque du Soleil in bed so that he'll actually listen?
5: Maybe he likes it.
8: Yeah, I think that's clear here.
6: I think so, too.
8: Man, oh, man.
3: I don't know.
8: This poor girl, she's even communicated with him.
5: Yeah.
8: Hey, let's knock off some of the hijinks.
10: It sounds like he's got something on the side. She could grab his phone. see what's going on.
8: I think you have every right to go, hey, it's my way or the highway, pal.
3: Which highway?
10: Some of this.
6: Yeah.
10: You want some of
3: that's
10: this.
3: That's what you're fishing for.
8: You were fishing
3: good
8: for.
3: Bait. You've redeemed yourself, Josh Arnold. Yeah, I don't know. This sounds like a pretty interesting question to me.
8: Hey, honey, I know you're the one into this.
3: I don't think he is, but maybe he's just trying to please her.
8: But she said, no, regular sex pleases me. And he goes, let me get the...
3: has she actually said this, or is this the standard thing from a woman, which is, I'm sorry, you couldn't read my mind?
5: No, she says she told him that.
8: Yeah.
3: She's telling us that. I bet.
8: Keep telling him, and if he just stop, stop, just stop having sex whenever he gets too crazy.
10: That's right. Use sex as a weapon.
8: Yes. You know what? This is over.
10: Yes,
6: that's always the answer.
8: That's not really the case here.
3: See, if you do this again, I'm calling the Humane Society.
5: Guys,
8: yeah, that's
10: only doggies.
3: I draw the line.
8: That llama is clearly unwilling.
10: Yeah, that's doggy stuff. But that's the humane doggy.
3: I'm limited to mammals.
8: Okay. We've saved two lives. So
3: okay,
8: far.
3: Yeah, we're doing great. Let's get to our next letter, Allie.
6: Dear Allie, my boyfriend makes way more money than I do, but since we moved in together, we split everything 50-50. I'm happy to pitch in, but as my boyfriend, shouldn't he want to take care of me more than this? I don't want to bring it up, but I want him to want to take care of me. What do I do?
8: We've had this before.
9: The want him to want him is always a thing that we hear, I feel.
8: Sure, yeah. Sure. I
10: don't think she's wrong on that.
8: I kind of don't either.
3: So wait a minute. So I'm confused. So she doesn't want to say to him, hey, look, you're making a lot more money. Can you please pay more? She wants him to figure this out on his own.
5: Yes.
3: This is a guy.
6: Yeah.
3: I think I've solved the problem.
6: He needs it spelled out. And if it's true, though, you'd think that he would, I mean, that seems obvious. If someone makes more money, they'd be like, hey, why don't I pay 70%? You pay 30%. Wouldn't it be obvious?
5: It's not obvious, believe me. I've been in the situation before, way back, and okay. It's not obvious. They think it's fair.
8: I mean,
5: their
8: technically,
5: minds.
8: It is fair. It shouldn't matter how much you make, because you wouldn't do this with two. Like, if Willie and I were roommates, and we know he makes way more than I do, if he were to...
9: Wait a second. You guys get paid to be here?
8: If we were to split, I mean, we wouldn't...
5: But yeah,
6: well, if you and Willie were in love, wouldn't you feel a little differently?
10: Tom. How about you, buddy?
3: Wow.
9: It's just another Thursday at the Bob and Tom Show.
10: Josh is your new son-in-law.
5: Oh, that'd be great.
3: But I mean, I think Willie actually got to the essence of this, which is that whole thing of, in any particular context, you want them to figure something out on their own.
9: Yeah, I want you to do the dishes.
5: But you can't do that.
8: Exactly.
5: You can't. That's not going to happen.
8: It's unrealistic.
5: Well,
8: no,
5: it is unrealistic.
3: You know, what you have to know is behind the scenes, penalize them for not thinking the way you do.
10: Yeah.
5: Thank you, Chick.
10: Use sex as a weapon. Hey, you want a little of this? You pay more of my for the gooch, okay?
8: Just let them know. Go to them with a plan. Go, hey, look, I'm having some, I'm not making as much money these days or whatever. I'd love to, can I please take care of the cable bill and the utilities and you take care of the rent?
9: That's a great idea.
8: With an actual plan, he'll probably go, sure.
3: Yeah, by the way, on the cable bill, we just are signing up for some new stuff.
10: yes, make him a porn now.
3: Disney Plus. And, wow. Well, so nobody else.
6: Yeah, they just talked to him.
5: People can't read your mind. Nobody
8: right,
5: can
8: you're
5: going
8: to have
5: lines.
8: To bring it up.
3: That's a very big problem in all romance.
5: Exactly.
8: Yeah, yeah, it sure is.
3: Anybody?
6: But then does it ruin it if he says, oh, okay, I guess I'll pay more, but then she realizes she had to ask for it.
8: No. It shouldn't.
6: That changes the relationship.
8: When you get what you want, take it.
5: Yes.
3: And shut up.
10: Yeah. As a matter of fact, if you present it to them in that way, look, be happy. Shut up. Yeah. Everything will be fine.
9: People love it when you do that.
8: Yeah.
6: All right. Dear Allie, I'm dating a guy who is awesome, but he just totally turned me off.
8: Uh-oh.
6: He, and I'm not making this up, put raisins on his pizza. I literally can't get this out of my mind. How do I unknow this and find him hot again?
5: What's wrong with raisins on your pizza?
3: Crazy.
6: That does
3: weird,
6: sound disgusting.
3: I bet it's actually pretty good.
5: I bet it's not
3: raisins
5: bad.
3: Raisins are sweet.
8: There's no way it's good.
6: Yeah, I agree with Josh.
5: But how can that possibly?
3: Oh, Josh is anti-raisin.
10: He's been anti-raisin from the jump.
3: Completely,
10: he hates
3: it's completely unreasonable.
5: But how
3: Josh.
5: Can that possibly affect the way you think about somebody?
8: Yeah. That's,
5: I hate
8: that's
5: olives,
8: right.
5: Yeah. But I'll date a guy that likes olives.
8: Exactly. Sure. If you were really
5: that
8: turned off something else.
10: Shouldn't she be more than about how hot he is?
8: Yeah. Yes.
10: Right?
8: Yes. Something.
6: That's
8: true. I think maybe you just stopped liking him.
3: Now, I will say this. We had a news story, I believe it was last week, about a viral video of a guy who insists on taking hot pizza out of the microwave and running it under the water to cool it off.
5: Yes. Now, that's weird.
3: That guy, I would jettison. Yeah, that's what they used to say, mental.
10: So it's okay if it's weird enough, is what you're saying.
3: No, I don't think raisins are that weird. I think that
10: it, right. That's it
8: on
10: must
8: pizza.
10: Have a certain sweet.
5: No, it is. No, I don't think so.
8: No, unheard of.
5: You put pineapple on pizza and it's sweet.
9: Guys, raisins on pizza is so damn weird. What is wrong
8: it's
9: with you?
8: It's very weird.
5: It's so weird.
3: I think we should try it.
10: But it's not as weird as pizza underwater, right?
3: That's just wrong.
6: Pizza underwater sounds like you're making it for someone with no teeth. That's gross.
3: Yeah, right. The crust is going
10: to
3: be all soggy.
10: It's going to
3: wash off the spices and the tomatoes.
5: Ah.
10: Let's go.
3: I would say this. Tell this person to open up a newspaper, if they still have one, and read the couple headlines. They'll go, you know, there are bigger problems right now than raisins on my pizza.
5: No joke.
3: That's the worst thing about
6: it. Josh is right. It's one of those things where if someone's breathing starts to bother you, you know
5: you're
6: that it's
5: out.
6: Over.
8: Yeah.
6: Yeah.
5: You're out.
3: Although
5: get
3: I'm speculating if Josh were in this situation and everything had gone so far so good and the soft music is on in the bedroom, the lights are low, and the dimmer that Josh installed and it blew the breaker.
10: Oh, yeah.
3: That's an inside joke. You see, the electrician was at Josh's house.
8: Yeah, not for anything like
3: that. And she comes into the bedroom.
8: Yes.
3: And she's going, I'll tell you what, I'll trade you my panties for a raisin pizza. You would be in the kitchen instantly.
8: Oh, I don't care if she eats it. I really don't.
3: See?
8: That's what I'm saying about this chick. Something else happened here.
5: Right.
8: Yes. But I'm not eating raisin pizza because it's not for me.
3: Okay. Not because they look like little rabbits.
6: What if she said an order?
8: Well, so does sausage.
5: So, it does kind of.
10: Yeah, I love sausage.
5: The sausage they put on pizza does look like rabbit turds.
3: One more quick one, Allie.
6: Dear Allie, I've been dating my girlfriend for almost a year, and she's now twice gotten plastic surgery without telling me. She literally just showed up with a new face and didn't mention it. When I asked if she did something differently, she said no, even though literally she had lips like Daffy Duck. What level of crazy is this?
8: Hi.
3: It's a very common level of crazy, actually, right now.
5: Did Pat just say hi?
8: Yeah, that's a high level, I think.
5: Should you ask?
6: Pat said hi, like, hey.
8: No.
5: Like, that's a high level of crazy.
3: You
5: should ask your significant other first?
3: Or say something. It's your call. If it's going to make you feel better about yourself, that's fine.
8: I don't know what he's complaining about. I think I could work with lips like Daffy Duck.
5: Do guys like that look?
9: No, I don't.
3: I don't get
8: it. I wouldn't mind a bill job.
10: Put this on my bill, baby.
3: Bill.
10: Put this on the bill.
3: Well, on that note, Allie, I hope you've come to the conclusion that it's time to end this forever.
5: No, not forever. We need you back next week.
3: Okay, Allie Breen is found at Allibreen, and she's found in a city near you on any given week. We have no idea where she is.
5: You might be in an elevator with her. You never know.
6: Yeah. Yes, exactly.
10: Everybody all the time.
11: Bob and Tom. 24/7. Oh, yeah. Yeah.
12: I pull out my Tom Petty.
3: Okay, can't manage. Please, I hate you.

0: You know what I'm saying?
1: Well, that's good.
0: Stuff like that. Yeah.
1: That's good. I like
0: Tom
1: that.
0: Tom Petty, and then he goes on tour with Bob Dylan. Now, the Dylan impression, everyone does.
1: Sure, it's easy.
0: It's very easy. And I think that he's actually intoxicated or high pretty much the whole time. And I've heard that he's still a partier, the smoker and the drinking. So I did a little Bob Dylan driving home drunk song. You want to hear
2: Sure.
0: The easiest impression of all time, Bob Dylan driving home drunk. Ugh. Yeah. Policeman took my license off of me. Says I can't use it anymore. Says I was drunk, too drunk to see.

0: There you go.
1: Everybody.
0: There is no second verse I've got no more.
2: Very nice.
0: Easy impressions. That's a
3: good morning, sunshine.
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5: Welcome back to the Bob and Tom Show.
6: Josh is now doing my distracting.
5: Christy Lee at the news desk. Look at that. There's Pat Godwin.
7: Hello.
5: Hello, Josh Arnold. Ace Cosby.
8: What was that?
5: We're comedy. The O'Reilly Auto Parts Studios.
8: Oh, really?
5: Solid comedy. I'm Chick. Hello, Tom.
6: Hello, Chick McGee.
5: Yes, sir.
6: Now, we were delving into a topic from Reddit.
8: Say that with more disdain?
5: Tell me you hate this source without telling me you hate this source.
6: No, I do. I enjoy this particular topic.
5: Yes, I enjoy it a lot. It's Reddit.
8: The question was posed.
6: The place where no one needs credentials and the truth is
8: hovering. He's right about that.
5: And real names are optional.
8: Yeah.
6: Oh, I love the names people pick.
8: The question posed was, what is something sexual you'll never do again?
5: Okay.
8: And some of the top responses, if you're just joining us, one that we discussed was a gentleman put his male member in a hot dog bun, took a photo for sexting purposes, but apparently found out that hot dog buns are actually pretty long.
7: Now,
8: we found
6: out. This is very interesting. Now, Josh, you say you would do this.
7: I feel like I could fill a hot dog bun.
8: And we found the average, I looked it up during the break. The average hot dog bun is 6 inches in length.
7: Now, this is definitely, I could not do it. Yes.
8: I mean, showing.
7: You guys know I'm a grower.
8: Yeah,
7: not a shower.
8: Yeah.
6: When you say you guys know.
7: It's because I tell you.
6: Yes, yeah, right. None of us have ever witnessed it.
5: Well, speak for yourself.
6: Now, did you see growth mode or a not angry mode?
5: I'm not going to tell you, but I'll just say you got to start from somewhere.
7: Okay. Yeah.
6: So now, presumably, this guy thought it'd be funny to send his friend a photograph of the.
7: Now, do you put a line of mustard?
6: Yeah, that was exactly what I was going to ask. I just don't know mayonnaise.
8: No mayonnaise.
7: If you're from Chicago, you don't put ketchup.
6: Yeah. And by the way, mayonnaise on hot dogs. Disgusting.
8: Yes.
7: Yeah.
5: Haven't I tried mayonnaise on hot dogs?
7: I only tried it. My brother Joe insists on grilling the hot dog bun, putting a little bit of mayonnaise and grilling the bun, though.
6: I bet that's fantastic.
7: Yeah. It was almost the same, and he was so disappointed in our lack of reaction.
6: Oh, I bet it sounds good. Grilling the buns is a great idea.
5: Yeah, mm-hmm. I'm going to say
6: a little bit of crispness on the edge.
5: Almost key.
6: Yeah. Mm. I know the old stand-up joke is, what is it? There's eight hot dogs in a pack and six in the bun. What is that still a thing?
8: I don't know.
6: Didn't someone come out with a matching set of buns for the?
7: You'd think they would.
8: You would think.
6: But would you do that, Pat?
7: Do what?
6: Do you ever do the comically, the potentially amusing so-called dick pic?
7: Oh, no, I wouldn't do that. No.
5: Really?
7: Even if requested? Yes, even if requested, I wouldn't do it. No.
5: Oh.
6: It depends on
7: the stop text. I know what I wouldn't do sexually, though. I could tell you that.
8: What?
7: I wouldn't do the car again. That I had a situation where we were in the car and it went up on the median and we got stuck there. And
8: oh, while you were driving?
7: An accident. Yeah, so I wouldn't do that.
6: What?
7: Again.
8: Okay.
7: Yeah.
5: Was it intercourse?
8: No.
7: It was a mounting while I was driving.
5: Wow.
7: Sort of thing. I wouldn't do
8: she
7: that.
8: She was
7: either.
8: Sitting on your lap.
6: Was this century or was it? This is. Are we going back?
7: No, we're going way back.
6: Yeah. Okay, I hope so.
8: But did you hear he wrecked and he stuck on the median?
5: You drove up on the median.
7: Yeah, Dallas, Pennsylvania.
5: But I see you doing that anyway.
7: Yeah. Oh, absolutely.
5: That happening anyway.
7: Well, you see the way I park.
5: I know.
7: You think I make love and drive. Huh?
5: I think Tom's a menace driving, but I think, you're right up there.
8: Yeah, having sex while you're driving is not really a good idea.
5: Well,
7: it's a great idea.
5: No,
8: depends
5: hang
8: on what
5: on.
8: Activity.
7: Yeah, well, that's the activity I wouldn't do. Again.
5: Was cowgirl. If she'd want to... If whoever...
7: Not reverse cowgirl.
6: Oh, right.
7: Yeah.
5: If the partner wants to talk to the gear shift.
8: Yeah.
5: That's okay.
7: I see.
6: Now, what else is on the Reddit list?
8: Dice hot peppers, not thoroughly wash my hands, and then pleasure myself within a couple of hours.
7: Okay. Oh, that must be. Yeah.
6: Okay, that goes with this one, not washing my hands after pulling weeds.
8: Ooh. Did you get poison ivy?
6: This is someone sent me this. Yeah. That's a bad idea.
8: Most of these involve men. Isn't that funny? Put my junk in a vacuum.
5: Oh, gosh. Now, these are more, we're really beyond the what.
7: Yeah, we're not. We're, this isn't the answer to this question.
8: Yeah, this is probably make a sex video. My ex and I did that, and we couldn't watch it. The sounds and just looking at it. Oh, gosh. No, never, ever again.
5: I agree. I did the same thing.
8: I couldn't do that. No way.
5: And I went, oh, no, I don't like the noises I'm making.
7: Nothing about it.
8: Critiquing
7: good.
8: Yourself.
5: Yeah.
6: I can't hear what she's saying because of the ball gag.
5: A lot of grunting. No, it was my talk. It was more me going. I know you're not going to answer this, Tom, but if you notice, and we both kind of have sort of a hearing loss.
6: Yeah.
5: Do you ever any mumbling during sex and you have to go, I'm sorry, what? what did you say? I'm sorry. What?
7: I said you
5: what
7: were,
5: is it? I don't need my toes sucked ever again. And now I it's not something I hated, but really? I just don't need it done. Ugh. I don't need it done either, but the effort would be nice. I would think. Right? Come on. That's nice.
7: Now, I'm not opposed to sucking on toes, but I just don't need mine.
6: I am opposed to both.
8: Well, me too.
7: Well, you're missing out.
5: Well, I know. You like straight ahead baby making sex. We know.
6: Here's a guy that said, I took a Viagra and used a C ring at the same time.
5: Oh, jeez.
8: You get stuck?
6: Ended up in the ER. Oh. Okay, great.
8: Here's one. Whipped cream. Seems like a fun thing until you realize you're smelling warm milk for the rest of the session, if you will. He says bonus like points for a mustache.
5: I like the way he refers to it as a session.
8: Yeah.
6: Here's one for you, Josh. I don't want to expand on this much, but it just says, put it this way, from now on, I'll handle the finger work. It's from a guy.
8: What?
5: I wonder what that means.
8: What does that mean?
6: I think
5: maybe
6: I know
5: she used some.
6: Yeah, she must have been
5: in places he didn't want.
6: Yeah, okay, that
5: handle the finger work.
6: That's what it says. You'll have to elaborate. This sort of thing will be explored later today. We'll be talking with comedian Allie Breen.
8: Oh, I was like, what? What do you got planned today?
6: In a little show, that we call Sexy Time. So,
8: is there something you said? Car. You said the toe thing.
5: Yeah.
8: I would say sex on the beach is not what it's
5: cracked that's up very to good. Yeah. Very good.
8: Man, yeah, sand gets in places and it's hard to
6: when
8: get
6: you say
8: out.
6: Cracked up to be.
5: I'd say sex in water is real
8: I
5: difficult.
8: Agree. Yeah.
5: Well, it's friction.
8: Hot tubs dries you out.
5: Yeah. Although if you ever get the chance to complete in water,
7: yes. Yeah, it's a display.
5: It's
7: like Fantasia.
5: It's unbelievable. It comes out in a smoky sort of ghost-like fashion.
8: Are you serious?
5: I swear.
6: Were you wearing a face mask?
5: No, you could just look. I was in a pool, and
7: with
5: you could
7: lights,
5: just look.
7: Probably,
5: and it was.
6: I hope it was during Adult Swim.
7: No wonder you got kicked out of your neighborhood.
5: Yeah, Tom. Tell him
6: you weren't in the diving board, were you?
5: Is it? Jellyfish-like, one could say? It's smoky. It looks like, I don't know. Yeah.
6: Smoky.
5: It's really interesting. You've seen it, Pat?
7: Yeah, I have seen it up close. Yeah.
5: Up close?
6: Yeah. Really?
5: Yeah.
6: Oh, the Ramrod Lounge. The Ramrod Lounge and swim night.
7: No, we just left there.
5: We were both like, whoa, look at that. Is that right?
7: Yeah. It's a show.
6: We're going to switch gears here.
8: Oh, we are. What are we going to do now?
5: Getting rid of Josh.
6: We have Christy Lee. She's at the Cilac Insurance News Desk. What else is going on in the world of news?
5: Real quick, by smoke, I mean when you blow out a match.
7: The way that
5: the way that looks. Mm-hmm. Yeah.
8: Physicists have calculated the optimal amount of time to dip an Oreo in milk.
5: Oh. Now,
6: this is actually more interesting than I thought it would be.
5: It would better be. It can't be as dull as I think it's going
6: to
5: be.
6: No. I think that they make a really good point, and it's written. I hope the rewrite here is clear enough. Because it's very
5: clear. Clear.
6: It's, no, it, the original of this is so complicated.
5: I too hope it's clit enough.
6: Did I say clit? That's the previous story.
8: Members of Utah State University's Splash Lab dipped cookies halfway in 2% milk for half a second to 7 seconds before measuring how much milk the Oreos absorbed.
5: All right.
8: Oreos absorbed 50% of their potential liquid weight in just 1 second. After two, They absorbed 80% before maxing out at 4 seconds and breaking down at five.
1: You're going to lose the integrity of the
8: ultimately, 3 seconds was found to be enough time to saturate most of your Oreo cookie. And your choice of milk could change the optimal dunk time by a few split seconds. Well, if it's heavier milk, I would think. Whole milk, skim milk.
1: I see.
8: Yeah.
6: And in addition to the absorption time, the fat enhances the flavor.
8: Mm-hmm.
6: Right? So if you use whole milk, you're getting that great creamy taste.
1: Yes.
6: If you're using whatever almond
8: milk
6: or some fake milk. Yeah, but so the answer to the question is 3 seconds.
8: Yes.
6: Now, I did a little bit of research on this. This is another fun fact. Apparently, the best way to dunk an Oreo is to stick a fork into the cream filling so you can submerge it fully.
8: Oh, I see what you're saying.
6: Otherwise, you're either going to get your fingers wet or... Now, do you think, is that too much?
1: Yes, because I don't mind the little bit of... I don't get my fingers wet. But obviously, I have a little bit of dry Oreo. I like that crunch mixed with the the soggy part.
6: I've
8: never dunked an Oreo.
1: Well, it's amazing.
6: Really, why don't you join us? We're here in America and go back to Latvia and eat your dried Oreo.
5: What have you done with your life?
8: I'm not a milk
1: drinker. Now, do they dry Hydrox? Does that have the same absorption rate as an Oreo?
8: I don't know. Well, the cookie would be a different cookie. So,
6: and the whole Hydrox thing, it's a really complicated story.
7: Are they cheaper? Is that cheaper?
6: Hydrox, I think, was the first one.
5: Yeah, and absolutely.
6: It's some Kansas City company or something.
5: Is that right?
6: I suffered through like a 45-minute lecture on this one.
5: Really?
6: Yeah. And do you ever...
5: You touched a nerve with the Hydrox people?
6: I don't know what happened. I'm they're still out there, right? The Hydrox cookie.
8: I think so, yeah.
1: Boy, they're so... How sad.
8: Yeah.
1: Can you imagine being the CEO of a company that often people ask, are they still out there?
8: Yeah.
6: Well, I hope they're doing well.
4: They don't say we didn't warn you. There's laughter ahead. This is Bob and Tom Radio.
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0: comedian Dwight Slade. What's bugging you in the world? You mentioned a couple things before.
1: I'm tired of the roadside memorials. These people were places where people wreck their cars. They wreck crosses. You know, it's a nice sentiment, but I don't drive in your graveyard. Don't put your headstones on my freeway. You're bumming me out.
2: Bravo. Couldn't agree more.
1: And have you ever seen one of these roadside memorials on a curve? Ever?
3: No. No. Always on a straight.
1: Yeah. Straight away going to Nebraska. Well, what the hell happened? 3,000 people a day get through here. One guy. Maybe it's good he's dead. He could have run into you. You don't know karma. People go, well, it reminds people to slow down. It's for safety. That's not safety. You're driving along. What is that, a wreath, a teddy bear? Ah!
0: I am so there with you. That is brilliant. Brilliant.
1: And my friend always pointed out, he goes, how come Jews don't wreck their cars? Which is, you know, you wonder.
2: It's true.
1: These Christians, terrible drivers. Jews 10 and 2 going down the road.
0: Was he a good dad?
4: I don't know. My dad grew up like pre-Oprah Winfrey. So he's like an old school guy. He doesn't know how to like be like, look, son, I love you. You're not doing well in school. Let's work this out.
0: Right.
4: Instead, I'd be watching TV, and this is why he would convey that thought. He'd just come walking in and just go, study! and then he would walk out. Uh-huh. Like, that was going to motivate me. Like, gee, you know, Dad, I never looked at it that way.
3: Never thought of it that
4: way. Yeah,
3: ding, the bell goes off over your head.
4: Oh, he was hilarious.
3: Oh, study!
4: Okay. He used to try to train the dog like that. We got this dog. He was, like, trying to teach him how to sit, and it's like he's starting off calm. Like the first few minutes, he'd just be going, all right, sit. Come on, sit. Sit down. And like literally 5 minutes later, he's just like, you're going to get over there. You're going to sit down. The dog's literally like, you know, walking in circles, peeing on the rug. Like, okay, I don't know what you want, but I know I'm not doing it.
5: You know, I found out that I'm left-handed.
3: Yeah.
5: All these years, I didn't even know, man.
3: Didn't know.
5: Didn't know. Dude, it was Saturday. I was brushing my teeth, and I looked in the mirror. I gotta get a new baseball glove. Mm-hmm. Yeah. That don't make sense. Oh. But you gotta know yourself, though.
6: Yeah.
5: You know, I found out I can't eat rat poison either.
3: No? Yeah. I'll be damned. After all these years,
5: I'm rat poison intolerant.
7: It's handy to know.
5: Paramedic told me.
3: Uh-huh.
5: He said, stop eating rat poison.
3: Uh-huh.
5: So, you know, I quit. Good. It was tough, though. It was tough. I had to go on the patch. You know, but thank God for the patch, man. Saved my life, man.
8: Yep.
5: They got patches for everything these days, Chicky. They got patches for us. You want to quit smoking? Got birth control, they got a patch for that.
3: Yep. Mm-hmm.
5: If you got an eye missing.
3: They have a patch
5: yes,
3: for
5: they
3: that?
5: Do. Yeah,
7: and
5: they
7: on
5: do.
7: That note, we're taking off. This is the Bob and Tom Show.
9: I actually have a sexual fantasy associated with the earthquake.
8: Go.
9: All right, woke chick up.
8: Uh-huh.
9: In my fantasy, I am making love to this woman.
8: Yeah.
9: And then all of a sudden, she feels the earth move beneath her.
3: Ah, yes.
9: And then she rolls over on top of me and shields me from debris.
1: Safety first, everybody. Safety first.
10: Bob and Tom, 24/7. Has this ever happened to you?
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13: Hey, I'm Ed Padural saying, so, what's it going to take for me to put you in a coma today?
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0: We've been discussing what Ace does on the weekends.
6: Oh my God! Still. Oh
0: no. And
6: okay, good. Yeah, we haven't talked.
0: He watched
6: this
0: a vintage Uriah Heep video. For those of you not familiar with Uriah Heep, the name comes from Charles Dickens.
8: Wow, you love telling people that. You love that.
15: It's a perfect. It is very Dickensian. Well,
0: by definition,
15: of course. Yeah. Yes.
0: No, it's just a. Were you aware of that?
8: No, I wasn't aware of that. But I just, whenever a band, a cool rock and roll band, you have to make it boring with a literature reference. Why do you have to do that? You love telling people
15: no. You know Steely Dan.
8: Yes, exactly. It was actually a T.S. Eliot poem. People don't know that.
0: No, Steely Dan, of course.
15: Naked Lunch. Burroughs reference.
0: Naked Lunch, William Burroughs.
8: You're all boring losers.
0: Name of a dildo.
6: You're all boring.
0: Okay.
6: What Willie said.
0: So you're saying we just want to rock out.
8: Yes.
0: Okay, rock out. Okay.
6: Please stop.
0: What?
6: Please.
0: That's one of your
6: play
0: buddies.
6: Play anything else.
15: Did you like that when it came out? Did you like it when it came out?
6: No. Play Hello There.
0: You know, it'd be interesting if we could have Jack Johnson.
6: The writer?
0: Easy Living.
16: Jack Johnson?
15: Oh, sure. He's like a cool.
6: Easy Living.
0: The lyrics, it's about easy.
15: We could get him to do it. Just offer him a shark tooth necklace or whatever.
6: Yeah, right, there you go.
8: That's such a weird joke.
0: How about this one?
17: He was the wizard of a thousand.
6: Yeah. Yeah, wizards. Wizard. What was the
15: name
6: of that
15: song? Sounds like a song Jack Black is making up. Just.
6: Oh, yeah. The name of that song was The Wizard.
0: Yeah. Boy, you just nailed it. That does sound like something Jack Black had made up. So was your Uriah Heep video good?
18: Yeah, I love the singer.
0: Okay.
15: Okay, cool.
18: And the only reason I brought up the chick was yesterday he said VHS degrades, and I want to remind
6: you. No, it doesn't degrade. It melts together.
18: I watched the video from 1986, and
6: good
18: it looked
6: job.
18: Great.
6: Amazing.
15: Good.
0: I had just read an article that the VHS is the next thing making a big comeback, the so-called the cassette.
16: Really?
0: Yeah.
15: Let's keep things in perspective.
16: Yeah,
15: a big comeback could mean they sold 1,000.
16: Yeah. Well,
0: come on, they'll be collectible.
6: Yeah, 0 to 1,000 would be a big comeback.
0: Yeah. And like I'm telling you, in the woke world, a lot of stuff that you have is going to be unfindable pretty soon. So you may want to get an old CD before it's woke out of existence.
6: Unfindable.
0: Movies, et cetera, et cetera. Well, I'm glad you enjoyed it, Ace. And you have how many recorded tapes do you have of VHS?
18: Hundreds.
0: Okay.
18: So I said I was trying to clean the house, move some stuff, and I've got boxes and boxes of VHS tapes.
15: I bet there's some cool stuff
18: going through.
6: You know it would be fun? List all the titles. Go ahead.
18: I do have a catalog of...
6: I would love
15: you do?
6: It.
18: First few hundred, but then I'd...
6: I'd love to get a look at that.
15: Wouldn't really be kind of interested?
6: No!
0: A little bit. It would be...
6: Not in the slightest!
0: One of the cool things would be watching old TV shows with the commercials.
15: Right.
0: And see how they've changed.
18: Chick, you would love Manimal.
8: I remember Manimal.
6: I remember Manimal, but I don't think I would have loved it.
0: I don't think.
15: What
0: I
15: a great remember. Musical! I remember Manimal.
0: What was Manimal?
15: Oh, that was Mama. Sorry.
0: What's Manimal?
15: Huh? Half man, half animal.
6: Yeah, it was a man.
18: Scientist who could turn himself into animals.
15: It was so he would like run behind a. Wouldn't he run behind like a bush, and then a cheetah would run out?
8: It was a documentary.
16: This was a feature film.
15: No, it was a TV show.
6: For those of you who have wanted to listen to the Ace Cosby Show, this is what the topics would be.
0: And I'm intrigued. So this guy...
6: I'm intrigued.
0: Would this guy fight crime then? Is
18: I
0: that
18: believe the, so.
0: So he...
16: So you get pulled over easy. By a cheetah?
15: Well, let's say the bad guys were getting away on a boat.
16: Okay.
15: He would jump into the ocean, and then you would just see a dolphin go after him.
0: Right. So could he become like a parrot or a worm? I mean, was it... What was the...
18: Well, those are not mammals.
6: I think
0: it had to be a mammal. Sorry.
6: Would be something cinematic. You can't film a chase scene with a worm.
0: No, but I mean, if he wanted to monitor, I can just sit here. I'll be a worm. They're not going to be listening in. What a dumb show. God. Oh, yeah.
6: Well, Ace has got all
15: of them. Oh, guest starring Angie Dickinson? Looks like I'm a pubic lice today.
16: Well, she was on everything back in the day, wasn't she?
15: And everything was on her.
0: And in her.
16: She got around. Oh. She was around.
0: How many seasons did Manimal last?
18: Just one.
0: Oh,
6: okay. That's surprising.
8: Shocking.
6: That would be surprising.
15: Overlooked by
0: him. Who was the star?
18: Oh, man, some blonde guy. I'll look it up.
15: Jan Michael? No.
0: Okay. Well, good to know. Once again, it's time for the Ace Cosby VHS review.
16: Oh boy! So it's going to be a daily feature.
15: I think it should be a weekly segment where he brings in one VHS tape and he tells us what's on it.
19: That's pretty funny.
0: That'd be cool.
6: I tell you what, let's make that in place of the joke of the day. VHS of the day.
18: Enhancement. That's an extra.
19: Well, I bonus.
6: Whatever you're saying there. Yes.
19: You just make me want to do this.
17: He was the wizard of a thousand.
19: Kind of like a...
18: Of a thousand what? I need to know.
19: You're cutting it off.
6: I really do want to
19: know the answer. It has kind of a Styx feel, doesn't it?
18: Yes. Oh, yeah. I was going to say, let it get to the hook. And
19: okay.
18: Sorry,
19: I missed
16: that. Thousand kings?
6: To the hook.
19: Here we go.
17: He was the wizard of a thousand kings.
6: Of kings.
18: Those dreams.
16: Kings.
19: Kings. That guy, you talk about a long life. I'm on King 900.
18: Kill me already.
19: Getting a little tired. There's wizard stuff. Somebody write Harry Potter. I'll be a ghost so I can rest. What happened? Is that the hook, Ace?
18: No.
19: No, okay. No.

0: Bumping into a homeless person.
1: Okay. So far. Here we go.
2: He told me tales, and he drank my wine.
3: Wait a minute. Was he the wizard telling tales?
1: No.
0: The wizard was telling tales to him.
1: Yeah, this guy ran into the wizard, and then apparently he offered him his wine.
3: Okay, so he bumps into a homeless guy. Tells this homeless guy, I'm a wizard.
1: You know how you can always tell wizards because they got the big pointy hat.
3: Right. Sure,
1: yeah. Right.
3: And the staff. The staff.
1: And the robe.
0: Sure, sure.
1: And usually a very long beard.
3: Usually a very standard wizard.
4: Standard wizard.
1: I mean, think of the beard you could grow if you had to sit through 1,000 kings.
0: Oh, you'd be stepping on it.
4: Yeah.
3: It'd be caught up in your toilet paper, the whole thing.
0: Yeah, it'd sweep the floor.
4: Wouldn't you use your magic wand, though, to take it off?
1: You don't want to. You want people to
0: recognize Eltrimius Handsomus.
5: Can we listen to Van Halen or something? This is literature rock and roll.
3: Oh, no.
5: This is boring,
3: oh, no.
5: too.
4: It's like The Hobbit on record.
3: Yeah. There's more.
5: They heard Led Zeppelin talk about Lord of the Rings, and they're like, how can we make this worse?
4: Right. Yeah,
1: we have nothing to write about. Let's do this whole fantasy crap. Okay, here we go.
2: Me and my magic man kind of feel fine.
3: Kind of feel fine.
6: Because they just drank some wine.
3: Is that right?
0: Oh, yeah.
4: Me and my magic man.
0: And I don't mean to correct you, Pat, but they just drank some wine.
4: Gotta get the reverb on
3: it. Kind of feel fine.
1: That was the engineer's idea. I got an idea.
3: Are they gonna kiss? I bet they kiss. Are they gonna kiss?
5: We made love behind the CVS. I've never known a touch like his.
3: Now that's a song.
1: No. The dumpster rocks. All over my face. He's going to
0: I know what rhymes with his.
6: He was a whiz.
2: Oh. He had a cloak of golden eyes.
5: This is where it kicks in, Ace.
4: A cloak of gold and something.
1: This isn't the hook yet?
3: I tell you what, though, it got a little better for like 6 seconds.
4: He had a cloak of gold and what, Pat? Did you hear?
6: Something about his eyes, I think.
4: Oh.
0: If you own this CD, you also own a 20-sided dice.
1: Okay, I'm sorry. He has a cloak of gold. Do we know what?
6: Eyes of something.
4: I could look up the lyrics, but it wouldn't be near as fun.
1: No, but I want to know. I can't go back without having to start this piece of crap. Oh, and as he spoke, I felt a deep desire.
0: Mm-hmm.
3: Here we go. They're going to kiss. Oh. I knew
0: it. Yeah, they are. It's building.
4: Oh.
6: Wait, what?
1: Uh-oh.
4: What is the name of this song?
5: A swelling wizard. In my pants began, and I
3: to grow.
6: I took it in the dumpster.
5: He showed me his wand.
1: He's a wizard. It's not exactly sodomy. Oh, dear God. I think I hit the wrong button. I'm not starting over.
4: He had a cloak of gold and eyes of fire. As he spoke, I felt a deep desire to free the world of its fear and pain and help people to feel free again.
0: Isn't that nice?
4: Well, that's nothing like what you were talking about.
6: Well, we heard desire.
0: Well, I heard the studio cut.
4: Okay.
1: You know, when they do it live.
0: Right.
3: Does
1: this guy do like a Peter Gabriel and put on a stupid wizard hat?
3: Pretty basic. Why don't we listen to the voices?
1: Ever suffer through any of that crap?
0: Yeah. Oh, okay. Dude, he's just dressed as like a weird.
1: Yeah. Hey, Peter, why don't you leave? Let Phil sing.
3: Okay? Yeah. Wait a minute.
0: Yeah, trust us, Peter. Your solo stuff gets really good.
1: Yeah. You get a producer in there, will you? You want to hear some more?
4: I think we're getting.
0: Did you hear that resounding silence?
4: We're coming up to the hook.
6: I've got the vacuum on that one.
1: You know something? I think it's important that we please Ace every now and then and do something he wants. Ace just.
3: Can I ask a question about that?
1: Yeah.
5: Why?
3: Why is that?
7: I'm not exactly part of.
3: You know,
7: the
3: he
7: team.
3: Hasn't existed in this room for 32 years, and now we have to make him happy. What's going on?
1: Well, because he brought.
3: Yeah, I need to know.
1: What did he do to you?
3: Need a safe house. What did Ace do to you?
1: Ace, have you heard of this song, "Lady in Black"?
7: I know it exists. I don't.
1: Okay, we'll see if you recognize this tune.
5: I know it exists.
2: Came to me one morning, one lonely Sunday morning.
1: This guy sits around a lot waiting for people to come by.

0: his life.
1: He's a hippie. He's a dirty hippie. He has no job.
2: Got the Wizard. Is this the same singer?
3: No. See, Tom, you're playing stuff from the 70s. I want to hear the 80s singer, Peter Golby.
2: Is that who this guy is?
3: The hit singer song was That's the Way That It Is.
4: That's the Way That It Is.
5: AC has turned and gave Dean the business. Staring at him, point, wagging his finger.
2: Is that a hit? Okay. Does this get any better?
1: I wouldn't see anything. I would have shut my eyes if Dean came in here and shot him right in the chest. I would not say a word to anyone. Just I'm thrilled. Totally serious.
6: Oh, really? Is that the song you want to hear?
2: Now, let's see if this.
1: What are you listening to now?
2: Let's see if this is more of the mystical sewage that the other one was. Her long hair flowing in
4: that
2: the
4: is an awful song.
2: Midwinter wind,
7: which means nothing.
2: Yeah. Well, the midwinter wind differs from the summer wind.
4: Summer wind.
2: Because Sinatra, you can't touch the summer wind because Sinatra owns summer wind.
7: Right. Midwinter wind.
2: The winter wind is a trap. I'm sorry. Do you recognize this audio turd?
3: I do not.
2: Okay. Well, let's continue.
7: This isn't the 80s singer.
2: Thank you.
6: Aren't you listening?
5: It's taking Dean forever to get that.
2: We just missed something. Hang on a second. Found me, for in darkness I was walking. Oh, he was walking in dark. Again, he's doing this night walking.
4: Is anyone enjoying this?
2: Looking for the wizards.
4: No. Yes,
7: I'm enjoying the dissection.
2: Sure. Having a little chuckle. Destruction lay around me
1: from a fight I could not win. I know the producer said, cut. Can we play this more basically? Slam, bang, slam, bang, slam, bang.
5: Effect.
2: Can we have more stupid references that sounds like we believe in horoscopes?
7: You know what the bummer is we're breaking some, like there's somebody listening and we're just breaking.
1: What we're doing is there's going to be a live Uriah Heep concert right out here in our future. There's going to be a big makeup party. I'll be dead, but that'll be fine.
2: I would say I have not Wikipedia'd this. I'm guessing this band's had at least 12 members and at least 4 are dead.
3: Oh, yeah.
2: At least.
3: Oh, yeah.
2: Oh, okay.
4: Oh, yeah. Just
3: one constant member, Mick Box. He was the founder.
2: Mick Box?
3: The guitar player, yeah.
7: I know a girl who worked at McDonald's.
5: You put your Big Mac in.
2: That was her nickname, was it?
1: Hey, give me that Happy Meal. Let me see that Happy Meal.
5: No filet fish.
2: I say I like this new feature. Let's ruin an artist for something.
1: Tomorrow it's Led Zeppelin.
2: Okay, I got a nice note here from Frank.
5: Hey, Frank.
2: Frank, working at Pittsburgh Air Systems. I'm so sorry that we trashed your favorite band.
4: See?
2: And same for you. That's an interesting idea. Have your phone number, your...
7: He wants to chat with us about it.
2: Sorry. Ace, how many functional VHS player recorders do you have at your home?
3: Four.
2: Okay.
3: Three hooked up.
2: Most people used to have one. No, there are very few out there. Are there stores that specialize in old VHS tapes? If you want to...
3: You know what? I wanted to buy another VHS DVD recorder. And it went online, and they're like $800.
7: I was just going
3: to
7: say, they are
3: very
4: really expensive.
7: It's way cheaper to use one of those businesses.
1: Have you thought about fiddling around trying to repair them yourself and stuff? Do you think you take them apart and things like that, or
2: what?
1: No,
2: the point.
1: I don't know to work at them. So I was trying.
4: He could take the fourth one and use it as parts for the other ones.
3: Right. Oh, I see what you're saying. No, yeah. I just wanted to buy an additional one, an updated one.
2: So you want to take your old VHS tapes and
3: convert them to DVD.
2: Onto DVD.
7: Yeah. Okay. Yeah, pay one of those.
4: Oh, yeah, companies
7: yeah,
4: do that.
7: Yeah, it's much cheaper. And
2: okay, and these are primarily television shows you've recorded that you want to catch up on.
3: Television, music, content.
2: In case you missed any episodes.
3: Christy's come over, we watch some recorded
4: stuff. We would.
3: Stuff.
4: How many tapes do you think you have?
3: Maybe 500, 600.
7: How are they organized?
3: Well, they're not anymore. That's what I was trying to do this weekend.
4: Oh,
2: that makes sense. Maybe you should have your fiance work on that.
1: Hey.
4: You know, what are you trying to do?
1: Place start your eye heap, will you?
2: Hey, quick. Hey, Jill, can you find Manimal?
1: It's right here. It's right here under S. Okay. S. Why, some people liked it. That's why I put it under S.
0: Some people liked it.
2: We've been examining the various Uriah Heep tunes because you were watching Uriah Heep, a sort of a classic rock band. Big in the 70s, but you say you prefer
3: in the 70s, they had their hits, which we've been featuring. In 1985, I played this song called The Way That It Is.
2: Uh-huh. No, I actually
3: had. Man, that guy sings.
2: I actually had. Did we play this on the air?
3: Yeah.
2: Okay.
4: We didn't play it this morning, no.
2: No, but I mean back
4: in
2: the
4: day. Oh, yeah, back in the day.
2: Well, let's see if I remember it. Here we go.

0: got it. Could be Toto.
1: Yeah,
2: okay. Really, totally different vibe.
1: Survivor.
3: They turned into an '80s band. And I love that singer.
2: Yeah, he is pretty good.
4: So they kind of went the way the Doobie Brothers. They used to have a sound, and then it switched and morphed. And,
0: Okay. Did this get a lot of airplay?
4: There's no way.
3: That particular album did very well.
0: Okay, all right. Then, are these guys still touring with the original guitarist? Is that what's going on?
3: He's still out there, yeah.
0: Okay, good. Well,
4: is Uriah still with us?
2: Mick Box.
4: Oh, yeah, Mick Box.
0: Again, that does... It sounds like a special.
5: Bob and Tom, they put the F in professional.
6: Ladies and gentlemen, Bob and Tom.
7: We got seated with... two ladies.
1: You did?
7: They were women of a certain age.
8: They were at least 15 years older than we were.
7: One of them reminded me of my mom when she was 96, if that gives you some idea.
8: Okay. That's true, actually.
7: They were very sweet.
4: Were they women of a certain lesbian?
1: Just friends.
7: I'm guessing twin widows. I don't know, but it was...
1: All right.
8: But we were seated right next to them. It looked like we were taking...
7: We were at their table.
4: Widows, yeah.
9: Twin widows.
1: What was it like being the younger one on the date for the first time?
8: It felt weird.
1: Yeah, did it feel weird for both of you?
4: Now you know how they...
7: Bob
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11: It's time for Donnie's Mail Sack. 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
12: 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If you do get a cut, man, don't go to some old fart barber shop. They use straight razors, and everybody that walks out of there looks like Forrest Gump anyways. I've been going to this one place called, like, Bullpen Barbers or something. It's like a theme place. They make you sit in a real bullpen like it's a stadium, and you gotta wait for the phone to ring when it's your turn. Plus, the floor's got real brick dust, you can spit seeds and scratch while you wait. I make you feel like a pro. If you go ask for Tanya, she knows how to take off just enough. Plus, if you have good posture and set up straight, man, there's a good chance you'll get boobs on your back when she works around the ears.
4: Yeah.
12: I swear to God you will, man. They can't avoid it when they're heavy-chested. It's the same reason why I had my mom stop cutting my hair a few years ago. I mean, it was free, but it just didn't seem legal. Oh, and don't let Sandy touch your hair, man. It ain't worth it. Sandy, she never takes off enough. You get ripped off when she goes to measure because she's got chubby fingers. Plus, she's always too busy watching Maury Povich, and your hair ends up looking like you went head first into a paper shredder anyways. I gotta go.
11: The views expressed by Donnie's Mail Sack do not necessarily represent the views and opinions of the Bob and Tom Show. I swear to God they don't.
0: Also with us in the studio, Matt Fulcher. Let's see, we know Matt, skateboarder. I don't know anything about you. Married or single?
13: Oh, I'm really single, man. Okay. Well, if your listeners read People Magazine, they probably already know that. You know what I mean?
0: Oh, really?
13: Yeah.
0: Are you in People Magazine?
13: No, it's a hilarious joke. I'm a comedian. I actually you guys get it? You get the joke?
0: I do now.
13: Good. You might have heard a dial tone. That first joke was off the hook.
0: That's all right.
13: You get that one? You get that one?
0: There we go.
13: All right, now we're starting to get a feel for my style.
0: Now we know what's happening. Do you write these jokes down?
9: I'm feeling you.
13: No
0: need to.
13: No. Well, actually, I do write all these jokes on deposit slips because the money in the bank.
0: Am I right,
13: Go Skins. Go Skins. Yeah. This is what the show is going to be like tonight.
0: Wow. Look out. We don't know anything about you, Christian. Are you a married guy, single guy?
14: I am married. I got married this past August. I am one of those lucky men. I'm one of those at first sight situations. I met my wife. I looked at her and I said, oh my God, this is the woman I want to spend the next 4 to 7 years with.
9: Wow. Wow, that's huge.
15: That is an exciting time, isn't it, Christian?
14: Isn't it sweet?
15: Yes,
14: isn't
15: it sweet? Is.
9: That is lovely. How's it going?
14: You know, it's not bad. Uh-huh. She travels with me a lot, you know, not as often as I like. I love traveling with my wife because every time we go away together, we play this really fun game. It's called How Is This My Fault?
16: You don't say we didn't warn you.
17: I'm warning you, don't do that.
16: There's laughter ahead.
15: I should be having a better time if this is a party.
16: This is Bob and Tom Radio.

0: When the first caveman drove in from the dregs, didn't know what would go with the bacon and the eggs. Must have been a genius, got it in his head. Plug the toaster in the wall, buy a bag of bread, make toast. Yeah, toast! Oui, monsieur, bonjour, coquette. Croissant, vous avez? Maurice Chevalier, Eiffel Tower. Oui, Marie, baguette, bonsoir. French toast! French toast! In Chicago, we're on the Bob and Tom Show. Yeah! Toast.
1: Toast.
2: Celebrity fragrances. They're everywhere.
3: First, it was Elizabeth Taylor with Passion.
2: Then came actress Linda Evans with Crystal.
3: And Cher with her outrageous perfume, Uninhibited.
2: Then superstar Elizabeth Taylor came out with another perfume, Notorious.
3: Now Liz has gotten together with Hillary Clinton to introduce a new perfume.
2: Introducing the first celebrity perfume of the Clinton administration. It's part Liz and part Hillary, part Notorious and part Mrs. Clinton.
3: It's Hillary's Clintorious.
2: Hillary's Clintorious. Nothing smells quite like it.
4: Oh, holy mackerel, what's that smell?
3: That's my Clintorious.
2: Clintorious. Available at fine cosmetics counters, the post office, and at most bait and tackle shops.
3: Look for the red dingy decanter. It's hard to find, but worth the search.
2: Clintorious.
3: As Hillary Clinton says, this stuff makes that slut Jennifer Flowers smell like a hot tuna casserole.
2: Nothing smells quite like Clintorious.
4: Smell it? Huh, I can't even find it. Is that it?
3: That's not it.
4: Where the hell is it?
2: Clintorious. Give it to her by the bottle, or give it to her in her very own decorative pink box.
5: 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Comedy, guests, Bob and Tom exclusives. And it's here on the internet. 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
6: This is a song I wrote for a special person.
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6: Each time I need a trusted friend, you're there with tears to dry and a heart to mend.

animals reverted to their original work. They threw off their anthropomorphic ways and totally went berserk. And there was Smokey the Bear choking on a camper. 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Smokey the Bear choking on a camper. Boo Boo and Yogi dining in the dumpster.

0: But
1: can I say something about driving on the highway, first of all?
0: Sure, yeah.
1: People got to focus. It's scary out there.
0: Amen.
1: Mm-hmm. I was on the highway. A guy next to me is texting while he's driving.
0: Mm-hmm.
1: I'm like, look at this son of a... And then I hit a car.

0: OMG.
1: Uh-huh. Can you text and drive?
0: WTF.
2: No, I see it all the time.
1: I can barely see the letters anyway.
3: I told you this. I drove by a lady with a book open on her steering wheel.
1: Reading.
3: And eating a pizza. Tell me. Wait a minute.
0: You know what?
3: Pizza.
0: Jeff Rothman is our guest. Jeff is a fine comedian.
1: I actually had to do that once.
0: What?
1: Be a pallbearer. Heavy.
3: Yes,
1: that's a heavy job.
4: Yeah. I actually had to go to a funeral, and I was asked to be a pallbearer, and I always a pallbearer.
2: Never the corpse.
5: Bob and Tom 24/7.

0: Greg Hahn is our guest.
1: I went out with this one girl. Can I say this?
0: Yeah. Sure.
1: Get a load of this. I'm on a date. I was out with this girl, right? Here's what she says. It's true. She says, oh, I did something she didn't like. She goes, oh, you just lost some points. Oh, there's points involved. That's a point system that the women have. It's a point system. Men, we don't know what's going on. All we know is it involves points, and all of a sudden, we're down. You know what I mean? I was doing my impression of her mother. She's like, oh, you just lost some points. I'm like, really? How many did I start out with? Don't ask any questions. You're just going to lose more points. Well, transfer my account to your younger sister.
0: Yeah. Rick Schrader is our guest, and Rick is on his, well, frankly, you're on your second marriage. I don't know if I should bring this up.
2: Yes, I am. Maybe men and women living together is just too much anyway. I think, you know, it's just too much pressure. I think men and women should live around the corner from each other.
3: Much better let you call each other up every morning. Hello, you're being a jerk. Yes, I am. Click, right? That's you.
2: Go to a movie, you know, instead of getting up every morning and spinning the big pain wheel. Today's mind game, vague remarks about your failures at work.
0: Hey, all right. Joining us in the studio, comedian Ed Yeager.
4: Hi, guys.
5: Hi, Ed.
0: How are you?
4: Good.
5: Good to see you again.
4: I'm glad football season's almost here. I love football.
5: I do, too.
4: I was in a hotel room. And I was watching a football game, and I opened the drawer, I pull out the Bible, I turned to John 3:16,
5: mm-hmm.
4: And it actually says, "Sitteth thee in the end zone with a large sign."
6: I babysat a cat a couple weeks ago. No, it went in the show.
0: Oh, he.
6: Then he started picking his out of his litter box and dropping him in the middle of the living room floor.
0: Oh, this is a protest.
6: It did seem like some sort of action. Cats are,
7: funny.
6: You know, jerks, basically.
0: Can be.
6: Cats are jerks.
8: Bob and Tom.
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11: This is from Patrick, gentleman who identified with me because he had to have Husky jeans at Sears and also was sold winter tennis shoes, not Converse.

0: Very nice.
1: Yeah.
0: I have not started pickleball yet.
1: You would love it. I've played a couple times. It's not for me.
0: I did a little tennis, but not, I don't know. I don't know if I could.
1: It's fun. It's just
0: the ball goes slower, though, right?
1: Mm-hmm.
0: Yeah, yeah. You got the big paddle.
1: It's like a wiffle ball kind of thing.
0: Is it real light? Is it solid plastic or have holes?
2: It's got holes.
0: It's got holes in it. Oh, son of a gun.
3: Odd.
0: Really odd. Yeah. Do you keep score like tennis? Like,
2: you know, no.
1: The rules are crazy.
2: It's more like ping pong.
1: Yeah.
2: You played at 11.
3: Curious. Yeah. Very curious.
1: How are you? Yeah.
2: I think you'd like it a lot.
1: You're not old enough to play.
0: Yeah, you're way too. You would be the whippersnapper.
2: This young guy.
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5: Last call, announced the barkeep, and then their eyes did meet. Betty the bearded lady and Tom the 4-inch freak. No relation to you, Tom. Tom lowered his voice and made a pass. What are you doing later? Betty thought as she stroked her beard. Nothing, sweet potato. People pointed, jokes were made, but it fell on 4 deaf ears. Tom thrust his tiny shoulders back and ignored the painful jeers. Betty, he said, the world can be such a cruel, unfeeling place. She said, I know, my little pumpkin, and kissed his tiny face. She carried him through the parking lot to the woods that lay beyond. Never before had either felt such an instant common bond. Betty, he said, gazing down at his tiny platform shoe. Tonight I would like nothing more than to make sweet love to you. She said, I'm a virgin. He said, so am I. She said, don't you think that's weird? He said, not really. I'm 4 inches tall and, you know, you got the beard. She pressed him tight against her bosom. He inhaled her perfumed air. He covered her neck with tiny hickeys and stroked her facial hair. The moonlight danced off his cowboy hat. She giggled and she swayed. She undid his tiny rhinestone belt. A cricket looked away. She set him down, unzipped her dress, still tipsy from the booze. She tripped, pulling off her panties, and crushed him with her shoes. Bearded Betty never married. Her mistake sure took its toll. She still owns that pair of shoes, and Tom's still in her soul.
6: Thanks for joining us. With us in the studio, comedian Billy Gardell. Now, for many of the comedians who visit, all you have to do is tell them that there's porno there, and suddenly they...
7: I can't. I'm married. I can't even have it in the house.
8: Mm-hmm.
7: She'll find it. It's every time I walk in the house and I'm doing something wrong, I hear that music from Law and Order. It's like, gong, gong. I didn't do nothing. I'm so scared of her. I'm just scared of her.
3: 1:27 p.m., the Gardell household. Gong, gong.
7: She's Southern, so she'll slip a sandwich in front of me, Dad. Uh-huh, and then I did it. Wait a minute.
6: Nick Griffin's our guest. I'm glad that...
8: I'm glad everything's okay now. Yeah.
6: Now, are you dating at all? Do you see anyone? Are you?
9: No, I don't. I don't. I mean, I tried, you know, they're doing that internet dating, which...
8: Have you tried that?
9: I have tried it, yeah. But I don't see a future in it because there's no story if you do get married with your kids. You know, I was checking the box score and then I double-clicked on your mom's head.
10: Where are you from? Patterson, from Patterson, New Jersey.
6: Oh, sure. That's famous.
10: Yeah, you know, small.
8: Sure.
10: Thugged out town. You know, it's tiny. So small, we used to get robbed by people we knew.
8: That's small.
10: People were like, stick them up. I'm like, Andre? I'm going to tell your mother, man. By the way, how is Aunt Carol? How's she doing? I come home for dinner.
4: They don't say we didn't warn you. There's laughter ahead.
11: You guys want to grab lunch?
8: We can't go anymore.
11: Holy
3: That's
11: cow.
3: A good day's work, everyone.
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12: When you become a Bob and Tom VIP member, you get more and less.
13: Wait, what? Which one is it? More or less?
12: It's both. VIP members get more stuff to hear and less commercials not to hear.
13: Hmm. So Bob and Tom VIP is a good deal?
12: Yeah. More or less.
14: 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All right.
11: Well, I like talking on my cellular phone.

0: on me, cause I got a cellular phone. 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You're all turkeys, pathetic fools. I'll be making up my own rules, cause I got a cellular phone.
1: Sure, this isn't called Tom?
0: Oh, hi, Sally. How are you? No, I can hear you fine, honey. I'm at my uncle's funeral. Everybody's being real quiet. And I take care of business behind the wheel. 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
1: This is for the people going through heartbreak right now, and you don't know what to do about it.
2: Okay.

0: So I go down there. I mean, it's like 2,000 people, and mostly gay men. And I'm sitting there by the record machine, and the ugliest guys there hit on me. I mean, ugly pimples, fat guys. I'm like, you know what?
1: You're gay people drink too.
2: You were at 2 in the morning pool, man.
1: Man, he looks good.
3: Just the fact that you went, okay, I'll go.
4: Put that one on.
5: This one here, Youth Health and sex education program.
6: Here we go.
5: Here we go. What the? Track number one, menstruation facts for little ladies.
1: Let's pass.
7: It's on vinyl, Bob.
5: We got to find out about these things. I got 3 daughters at home.
1: Oh, my God.
6: Look at that record. See if there are any seeds in there.
5: In that album?
1: Probably not.
8: Marijuana, as such, is habit-forming and, fortunately, is not an addiction. And I'll explain this to you in a little while.
9: What?
8: Habit-forming though it be, it is the first step to addiction.
5: Okay.
8: And it is something that makes a person feel as though he is on, quote, cloud nine.
5: What's wrong with that?
7: Wait a second. Stop a second.
1: Hold on.
5: Here's what's wrong.
9: What's wrong with that?
1: Cloud nine is a nice place.
9: Let's go. Cloud nine rocks.
6: If you're trying to do anti-drug stuff, you don't go.
1: Hey, it makes you feel like you're on cloud nine.
6: The problem with this stuff is it makes you feel really good. So whatever you do, don't try it.
10: Bob and Tom. They put the F in professional.
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5: Hello.
0: She looks like today she's wearing the casual sensei shirt. From a karate
6: the looser
0: school.
6: Kind of, I like that.
4: You look great. I think today you've got the librarian look. It's that thing where you take off your glasses and undo your bun and then shake your head and go, oh, it sure is hot in here. I wonder if I should take my shirt off. Oh, I forgot my bra. Can you help me lick my...
0: I've never seen anyone...
5: That escalated quickly.
0: ...who wears eyeglasses recreationally like Miss Hooker over there. How many different eyeglasses do you have that are just glass, right?
5: Oh, I bet you I have like 20 pairs.
0: Yeah, there you go.
5: But I wear... These do have a little tiny prescription in them.
4: But they look not... But they look... No, you know what I mean? That librarian thing where it's the...
5: Yeah. Yeah, I could make a lot of money if I did that.
0: It's a trope, man. It's a trope.
5: Yeah.
4: You could do that on like OnlyFans?
5: I could do it. Yeah, probably.
4: We have an OnlyFans story coming up that's kind of interesting.
5: We should start an OnlyFans. Bob and Tom should have an OnlyFans.
0: Huh?
5: Yeah. It doesn't have to be sexual. It could just be...
4: Well, the one we have this morning is not.
5: That's right.
4: Coming up in the news. Kind of a cute one. We can get to that. But first, I want to break the protocol here. We're going to get a
0: Somebody
4: song.
0: Somebody better break something.
4: We're going to get a song from Pat. But first, there's a story that I would be so angry if I'd been on this aircraft.
5: Oh, yeah. Mm.
4: This is absolutely infuriating.
5: Okay, hold on.
4: This took place... in Canada,
5: mm-hmm.
4: at a major airport, and you'll find out. You got it? Okay.
5: Yep. A Porter Airlines flight in Canada was canceled last week after a young child refused to sit down and buckle up. The Toronto-based airline said the parent and crew repeatedly tried to secure the child in the seat.
0: Attaboy.
5: But were unsuccessful.
0: What? Give him hell, Rupert. Or what is it? Ruprecht?
6: Yeah. How young was this boy?
5: It doesn't say.

0: be The Work Farce, 3 hours of Bob and Tom Archive Classics. And this afternoon at 1 o'clock Eastern Time, it'll be the Bob and Tom All-Day Replay.
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4: We got seated with two ladies.
5: You did?
4: They were women of a certain age.
6: They were at least 15 years older than we were.
4: One of them reminded me of my mom when she was 96, if that gives you some idea.
6: That's true, actually.
4: But they were very sweet.
0: Were they women of a certain lesbian?
5: Just friends.
4: I'm guessing twin widows. I don't know, but it was.
5: All right.
6: But we were seated right next to them. It looked like we were
4: we were at their table.
0: Widows, yeah.
7: Twin widows.
5: What was it like being the younger one on the date for the first time?
6: It felt weird.
5: Yeah, so, did it feel weird for both of you?
0: Now you know how they
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11: Bob and Tom Radio 24/7. That's right. We've got Jeff Oskey on the way here on a Tuesday in studio with us. Frank Caliendo coming up on Wednesday. The man of a thousand voices zooming his way in. He's out on tour. One of his openers, Willie Griswold. Jessica Alsman will also be in. Scorched Earth, our new mom on staff, as we read letters from Allie Breen. Well, Allie Breen reads the letters. They're actually from you, the Bob and Tom Show listener, about your relationship. 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You know the deal, at Allie Breen. This is Bob and Tom Radio. A quick look at your news headlines. A powerful 7.4 magnitude earthquake has struck western Colombia, killing at least 111 people, damaging hundreds of buildings. The president declared an emergency to expedite funding for recovery. The quake hit the remote Choco region Monday and was felt as far as the capital of Bogota. Soldiers, rescue personnel, and families picked through the rubble to find survivors. Families posting information about missing loved ones on the citizen-run websites. Colombia's Geological Service says the quake was the country's strongest this century, followed by numerous aftershocks. Governments across Latin America and elsewhere have offered help. Meanwhile, it's voting day in many parts of the country. The Democrat Party's ideological divide moves into new territory. Today's election, the main contest in the swing state of Wisconsin, where Democratic Socialist Francesca Hong wants to become her party's nominee for governor. A Democratic battle for an open Senate seat in Minnesota has become a familiar contest between centrist Rep. Angie Craig and liberal Lieutenant Governor Peggy Flanagan. In Connecticut, a one-time insurgent who challenged a famed centrist from the left, now being challenged from the left himself in the governor's primary. And South Carolina holds yet another primary, this one to elect a successor to the late Lindsey Graham. And that's a look at your news headlines. More of the Bob and Tom Show coming up.
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5: Really? No, seriously. Really?
2: Bob and Tom Radio.
5: Yesterday we were talking about hickeys.
0: Yeah.
5: I have a story for you.
0: Which one of your daughters has one?
5: No, nobody has hickeys, but we have death by hickey.
0: Death by hickey?
5: Mm-hmm.
0: Were that me, I'm sure the officers would stand over my body and say, I have a feeling this is how he'd wanted to go.
4: More chalk.
0: Yes, because I'm so gigantic.
5: Oh, God.
0: One stick
12: of
0: chalk would never be enough.
12: We have to use a whole box of chalk to outline his.
0: Look at him. He had to take his headphones off, lean back. He's screaming with laughter.
12: He's just an awful person.
0: More chalk.
13: Lucky numbers.
0: Man, if that weren't funny, I'd be so mad.
14: Comedian Bruce Clark is our guest.
15: How about that Pictionary? You ever play that game?

0: Pictionary?
1: Sure. Yeah. That's we almost got in a fist fight over that, didn't we, Chick?
2: Yeah, we sure did.
3: You play with your friends, they're always drunk, too. You know, all your buddies are always loaded up. Like, playing there. I get this phrase, I draw it, you know, they're like, hey, how about a guy frying his own penis? How about that? Yeah. What the hell's the matter with you?
2: That's in Pictionary.
3: Idiot. It's Peter Pan, you idiot. Ain't Freddy here, you moron.
4: Bob and Tom.
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10: Hello.
2: Hello, Pat Godwin.
11: Hey, Chick.
2: There's Jeff Oskey.
11: Hey, man.
2: There's Josh Arnold.
12: Chick.
2: Yes, sir. There's Ace Cosby.
13: Howdy.
2: How do you do? Hello, Tom.
0: Got a bunch of people here. We're going to check in with the news scene.
2: Yeah, a bunch of people.
0: With Miss Jess Hooker. Once again, you can vote on what you want Jess to cook on our show next week by going to bobandtom.com. Place your votes, please. Miss Hooker, what do you got over there?
10: A proposal to limit so-called vertical drinking at some British pubs has turned into a political headache in London.
0: Hmm.
10: Vertical drinking is the bureaucratic way to say drinking while standing up, usually outdoors as patrons spill onto the streets in warmer evenings.
12: I see. So, this seems like a real buzzkill to me.
2: Take it from me. I've tried horizontal drinking. You almost drown.
12: Oh, yeah. It can be difficult. It can be difficult.
0: Well, I mean, and vertical drinking often leads to horizontal canoodling.
12: Mm. Oh. The old horizontal mambo.
0: Yeah. Mm.
12: Oh, boy.
2: Oh, boy, indeed.
0: So we'll see what happens. It seems like an odd thing to want to get rid of.
10: The proposal from Westminster City Council aims to reduce noise and disorderly behavior by encouraging bars and restaurants to serve more people at their tables.
2: Oh, no. Bloody likely.
12: If there's a bar with an outdoor sort of standing area, that's where I'm at.
10: Yeah.
12: I love that. Yeah. Especially on a summer night.
0: Yeah. In the streets of London?
12: Yes.
0: We'll see. We'll see how far this thing gets. What else you got?
2: You never know. You might bump into J.K. Rowling.
12: Yes. Can I interrupt real quick? I had an incident this morning, and I can't get it out of my head, and I'm wondering if I'm the jerk or if this other guy's the jerk.
2: Well, first of all, no matter what the situation is, you're a jerk. But go ahead and continue.
12: So I had to stop on the way in. I didn't get much sleep. I needed a Mountain Dew. We no longer carry them here because I'm trying to stay away from them. So I stop at the gas station. I walk in. I look over. There's a man leaning on the counter talking to the attendant.
10: Okay.
12: All right. And I'm like, well, this isn't going to go well. So I grab my Mountain Dew and I'm standing behind the man. And the man is asking, so are you Hindi? Are you Pakistani? Are you Sikh? And you're Sikh. Oh, no wonder you know so much about tobacco. And he's just going on and on and on, talking to this guy who's just nodding to him. And finally I go, hey, are you going to wrap it up anytime soon?
2: Oh!
12: It's always 0 to 80 with Husky.
2: Hey, are you going to wrap it up anytime soon?
12: So he keeps talking to this guy, and I think he doesn't hear me. And I go, hey, are you going to wrap it up? He goes, yeah, I'll calm down.
10: Uh-oh.
12: Oh, boy. And I go, hey, I got a job. I gotta get to. And he goes, a lot of people have jobs. I go, yeah, but not all of them are stuck behind some jackass who won't shut up.
2: Oh,
12: what did he say? He asked me if I wanted to fight.
13: You want to fight?
12: Yeah. And I go, yeah, I'll meet you outside. So he goes outside, and I pay for my drink, and I go out, and I ran to my car and sped away. Now, am I the jerk, or is he the jerk?
0: Maybe you could have worded it more delicately.
10: Yeah.
0: Excuse me, as fascinating as this cultural inquiry that you're making is.
12: That's not it. 4:30 in the morning.
0: Perhaps I could pay for this.
2: Wouldn't you be terrified, though, of a guy who would say, you want to go outside? Just as calm and as fine.
12: I would have pummeled this man.
2: Oh.
12: There's a chance I would have laughed because it's so, to me, that's just so last measure.
2: Oh, yeah.
10: Yeah.
12: But I would not have addressed the man the way you did.
10: Jeff, your road rage sent you into therapy.
12: Right.
10: Right. We need to work on your anger management still. All right. That's the bigger issue. You are a sweet, kind man until you run into a stranger.
12: How much talking do you get to do at the register before it's the next person's turn?
8: No, I get it. Yes, in an ideal world, he would have seen you and said, go ahead and check out and stepped aside for a second.
10: I think it's the attendant's responsibility. He should have acknowledged you.
12: Well, and the attendant was doing the look around him, like, I see you, I'm just waiting for this guy to get out of the way.
8: Yeah.
12: Like, the attendant gave me the smile.
0: Were you paying cash?
12: No, I was using card.
0: Okay. I was going to say, throw $3 on the table and walk out.
12: I had no.
8: He's got a card. He has a job, remember?
12: This has happened to me. I just go, hey, man, I'm just going to sneak in front of you real quick while you guys are chatting and get
8: checked out. He was still doing transactions. Like, he then had to pay for his stuff.
12: Oh.
8: And he had change in his pocket. He counted out rather slowly, I know what you're doing, mister.
0: So,
10: you see that as a personal attack, though.
8: Oh, yeah.
2: I think you guys can all back me up on this. There's no one who knows unreasonable anger like I do.
10: Yeah.
2: I don't think anything that... I think you're hitting new heights. I think you've taken the mantle for me as far as being unreasonably angry about something.
8: Yeah, you wouldn't have. Right.
2: No, I wouldn't. I would have probably stood there. Or maybe tried to steal the soda.
10: The loudest sighing of your life.
12: What would you have done, Pat?
9: Well, I was going to tell Jeff, you need anger management. Here's the good news. I'm your therapist.
12: Oh, yeah?
9: All right, so let me walk you through this.
12: Okay. I'm ready.
2: There you go.
9: You hear a fight, that's a trigger. Boom. You get out there, you're all bluff. He's going to back down. You feel like a better man when you walk away.
12: Yeah, I did. He walked over to what he would call a truck, and he was standing next to
9: it. It's all bluff, yeah.
12: But, I mean, I would have wailed this. He moved about as fast as Ace. I would have wailed this man. Oh, I would have just pummeled him. I did him a favor by leaving the situation.
8: No reason to drag Ace.
0: Ace is a notoriously slow driver. What if the guy pulled out a gun and shot you?
12: Oh, well, then all of my dreams come true.
8: Right.
0: All for a Mountain Dew.
9: Two classes now.
0: Why don't you buy yourself a couple of Mountain Dews and keep them in the car?
12: Honestly, this is the first Mountain Dew I've had in months.
10: He's trying to quit. We stopped carrying leaded Mountain Dew here. It's too much. You guys don't need it.
12: Right.
10: I'm not buying it anymore.
12: I've been on water all the time.
8: Nice.
0: Okay. All right. Well, I'm glad you're okay.
12: But so the rule is I'm the jerk here.
8: Well,
0: you could have been more delicate.
10: Okay. So what would you have done if he would have got shot this morning and didn't come to work? How would you have addressed that?
2: Well, whatever you do, read anything about Eric Bieniemy going back.
8: Can we amend this a little bit? Was he shot and killed or was he shot and wounded?
10: Just shot and wounded.
8: We'd be laughing.
2: Yes. I'd laugh. Yeah. Really
8: I would
2: hard.
8: Expect if I get shot and wounded, I'd expect you guys to laugh.
10: Yeah.
2: Man, that's gotta hurt though, right? Get shot.
0: Fortunately, none of those things transpired.
10: Yes.
8: Did you forget the bullet's also hot? So it's entered your body and now it's burning you.
2: How do you feel about people who say, "Oh man, that feels like I've gotten shot"?
8: Mm. And they unless you're 50 Cent,
2: I'm not.
0: I guess I would turn it into a kind of a moral lesson. This will teach you to drink Mountain Dew, you hillbilly.
8: Right.
0: Okay, let's move forward. We have to take a break. These are the O'Reilly Auto Parts Studios. 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
2: I'm Chick McGee with your Bob and Tom Sports Update. The Dallas Cowboys and defensive tackle Quinnen Williams have agreed on a $106 million 3-year extension going into his first full season with the Cowboys. 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Major League Baseball, Houston over San Francisco 6-3, and the Dodgers beat Kansas City 6-5 in interleague action. 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I'm Chick McGee, and that's your Bob and Tom Sports Update.
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0: Kostaki Economopoulos is our guest.
22: A Maryland burglar broke into a house, robbed a couple at gunpoint, and then forced them to play their piano so he could sing along. He was arrested for armed robbery, wanton endangerment, and aggravated karaoke. Jennifer Love Hewitt says she actually enjoys looking at her breasts on the internet. Huh. Well, then I should call her. Apparently we have a lot in common.
0: Apparently.
22: The National Museum of the Native American Indian is open in Washington, D.C. Unfortunately, they now have to move it to Oklahoma to make room for the Christopher Columbus Museum.
0: Let's talk to our guest, Tom Foss. Tom, tell us about your life. You married, single? What's going on?
23: Married. Very happily married. I got a friend going through a midlife crisis. You know anyone like that?
24: Oh, yeah.
23: And he's asking me what he should do.
24: Oh, yeah.
23: And I keep telling him cheating is like growing pot.
1: Like growing pot?
23: You can do it and get away with it, but you can't ever, ever tell anyone.
2: Ever. Ever. Anybody.
0: Jim McHugh is our guest, recently married. We've established virtually nothing else about you. You're tall.
25: I'm tall.
0: I know you were very successful in the recent Boston comedy competition. Are you from Boston? Is that
25: You know, I'm a transplant. I'm from Connecticut.
0: Because mm-hmm. You don't have a discernible
25: Boston
0: accent.
25: Yeah, I don't talk like a retard.
26: Wicked smart. Well, hey, you don't sound like you're from around here.
27: Nice way to embrace the community.
26: You guys don't sound really smart around here. Yeah.
25: It's really sexy with the women, too, you know. Which one of you retards is going to buy me a beer?
0: Mike Birbiglia is our guest. Are you dating anyone? Do you have a?
28: I realize what I need to find is a woman who loves me for my money, but doesn't understand math. I went out with this girl, and she wasn't too bright. She wasn't, like, book smart. Uh-huh. She was, like, magazine smart or butter label smart. I went out with this girl, middle of the date, I swear to God. And she goes, you know what turns me on? I go, what? And she said, black guys. which I really found discouraging. Because I've been mistaken for a lot of things, but I've never had anyone be like, you're black, right? No, I'm Olive Garden Italian.
3: Bob and Tom. Well-meaning, but...
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2: I've never seen a bikini spider in the wild.
8: Oh, dude, I'll never forget the
2: no kidding
8: nest of bikini spiders
6: at the pool.
8: I was a child, and it was an older relative,
15: It
8: was just off.
6: Yeah, I was...
8: My aunt was not aware, and I watched as my grandfather awkwardly addressed it.
15: No.
6: Oh, no.
8: Told her.
2: Hey, welcome back to the Bob and Tom Show. We are in the O'Reilly Auto Parts Studios. Jess Hooker is at the news desk.
15: Hello.
2: Hello, Pat Godwin.
7: Hello, chick.
2: There's Jeff Hoskey.
9: Hey, man.
2: Trying to have a fight in the hallway right now. I don't know what that's all about. There's Josh Arnold.
13: Hi.
2: Ace Cosby.
21: Hello.
2: I'm Chick. Hello. Hello, Tom's looking. Not kidding. I look over at Tom to say hello.
0: I just smashed.
2: And he was looking at his elbow.
0: I just hit my funny bone really hurt.
8: Oh, boy.
2: They should be laughing. Huh?
15: There's no feeling like that.
2: Yeah. It's like an electrical
0: shock. I got a question about this whole Oskay thing. So, once again, Mr. Oskay is coming into work today.
2: He's out with the public. He's
0: trying to quit Mountain Dew, probably in an effort to save your teeth, I'm guessing. And so you stop and briefly explain what's going on.
9: Well, I stop at a 24-hour convenience mart, which you know how those kind of are. And
15: sure.
9: When I walked in, there was a guy posted up at the register, elbows on counter. He was there talking.
0: He's a customer.
9: Yes, he's a customer. He's obviously...
15: Lonely.
0: Yeah, part of the thing that I'm having a problem with, and I've done some research during the break here, the guy was asking this gentleman if he was a Sikh or a...
9: Yeah, or a Shiite or Pakistani. And the guy is like, I'm Sikh. And he goes, no wonder you know so much about tobacco.
0: So he's being sarcastic then?
9: No, I think he was being serious.
0: Sikhs are not allowed to smoke.
9: Oh, I don't know the Sikh. I don't know.
0: Was the guy wearing a turban?
9: Yes.
0: Okay.
9: He was.
0: That's who wears the turbans.
9: But the guy
0: You know why they wear turbans, by the way?
9: Why?
0: Because underneath they don't cut their hair.
9: Oh, okay.
0: Did you know that?
9: No.
0: That's what's under that baby.
9: Hair?
0: Yeah, that'd be cool.
9: Well, unless they were you.
0: If I were a Sikh, no one would know. Yeah, that'd be cool. Hey, underneath my turban, I got...
2: Hi there.
0: Feet of hair.
2: Welcome to confused white people.
0: that's the whole thing with the turban.
9: Are you going to convert just so you can wear the turban?
15: Yeah, get rid of that cowboy hat.
0: I don't think a turban's a good look for me.
9: Oh.
0: I'm not sure I can pull that off.
9: I'm sure someone will send us a picture of that very shortly.
2: I would love... Yes.
0: So,
9: the guy is dumpy. He looks like me, only at a worse part of life than me. He's in maroon sweatpants, which...
0: This is not our Sikh friend. This is the customer. And he's
9: blabbing away. And I'm standing behind him for what seems like 5 to 10 minutes, probably 35 to 45 seconds.
8: And he's also mid-transaction, so it's not like he's... hanging out and can step to the side.
9: Exactly.
8: He's counting change slowly.
9: And the Sikh man acknowledges me. He looks around the gentleman and like nods ahead like, hey, as soon as this guy's done.
0: Better be a good radio name, by the way. I'm Sikh man. So, I got my turban and my headphones ready to rock.
9: I just asked the guy, I was like, hey, are you going to wrap it up anytime soon? And he kept talking. And after about another 45 seconds, I was like, hey, are you going to wrap it up? Some of us have a job. And he goes, yeah, a lot of people have jobs. And I said, yeah, but not all of them are stuck behind you while they're trying to get to work. And I may have called him a jackass. But then he pulled out change and cash to pay, and he slowly counted the change.
15: Yeah.
9: He knew what he was doing.
2: Yeah.
15: Sure.
2: Sticking it, what he was doing.
9: Yeah.
2: Sticking it.
0: You should have said, I could have flown to Pakistan and back.
15: When's the last time you were in a physical fight?
9: Oh, never.
15: Never? Oh, so you just talk a lot.
9: Oh, yeah. I know when to shut up. I take it right to that edge, and then I run.
0: Okay. Well, we can move forward. I'm glad you're okay. Now, did you drink your Mountain Dew already?
2: He's nursing it. Yeah.
0: Okay.
9: About halfway through it.
0: No ice or anything?
8: No, it's cold.
0: It. Okay.
8: It's nice.
2: It's 20 degrees.
8: Is it hitting the spot?
2: Our studio.
0: Okay.
8: Yeah.
9: Oh, yeah. You can feel it rot in your teeth.
0: Okay, very good. Miss Jess Hooker is sitting over there. She's at the Bob and Tom News Desk. What's happening?
7: Australian police called off a homicide investigation after the body turned out to be a lifelike sex doll.
8: Oh, boy.
0: Again.
7: Members of the public had found an abandoned suitcase on the side of the road in a remote town, then opened it up and found what appeared to be the remains of a human body. Police established a crime scene, but forensic examiners later determined that the item located in the bag was a sex doll wearing clothing with hair and a nose piercing.
8: I just looked it up. You know what Australian police are called?
7: No.
8: They're often called coppers, which I love because it's sort of old school.
0: Yeah.
8: And jacks.
7: Oh, okay. Hmm. All right.
8: Here come the jacks.
0: Oh, really? That's cool. We have stories like this every now and then where they'll see a body floating in the river and it turns out to be a sex doll.
8: Yeah.
0: And I've got an answer for this problem.
7: Okay.
0: Do you know how those fire departments have a place you can bring a baby that you're going to abandon?
7: Yes.
0: They should have a larger window, like a larger drawer for sex dolls. Mm. You pull up to the fire department, live babies here.
8: Live babies here, dead, it's a bait store.
0: Dead sex dolls here. That way, so when one of these guys either gets a real girlfriend or whatever, he can get rid of the sex doll.
2: I've never wondered more than this. What are you thinking?
7: And they could use them for training purposes at the fire station.
8: Oh, I'm not giving CPR to a used sex doll.
2: Yes.
0: But we ran her mouth. through the dishwasher. It's dishwasher safe, you know.
9: Do you think the nose ring came on the sex doll, or did they add that later?
7: I think it was an upsell. Yeah, I think that. I think you got to choose. You got to build your own doll.
8: But you're right. There are guys out there that probably style their sex doll.
7: Yes, 100%.
8: Absolutely. It never occurred to me.
7: Yeah.
0: So, like, build a bear.
8: So at one point,
9: at one point
8: at night, he could look over and his sex doll's watching TV with him and she's in curlers.
7: Yeah.
2: Oh, yeah. There you go.
0: Hilarious.
10: We had this story up in Lake Michigan. You had this story about a year or so ago.
8: You got a song about it?
10: I might.
8: Why would I bring it up?
9: Can we hear it?
10: Yeah, of course.
8: Yeah. Can.
0: Grab that guitar.
10: You asked me nice. You begged me. Yeah, that's why I brought it up. Lake Michigan. We thought she was dead, saw the back of her head. Is it a naked girl bobbing and bloated? We brought her ashore. She was dressed like a hood.

0: care to explain to me what sprung means?
1: I'm fully aware of what.
0: Is that right?
1: Yeah.
2: Did you say you're fully erect?
3: Uh-oh.
2: Song gets you erect?
1: Coming up, we have exciting things in the world of news.
0: Didn't we just do coming up?
1: Including the Percy at Peak Street. I was stalling.
0: And the fecal transplant. 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
15: Rolling through a Tuesday, it's August the 11th. 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Lots of fun videos you can watch on our website as well that come from our show. We have video rolling all day long as the show proceeds, so they put some of the highlights up. And again, catch those at bobandtom.com. Quick look at things you may have missed on a Tuesday. Winemakers in Italy are harvesting grapes for their sparkling wine 10 days earlier than expected due to the extreme heat sweeping across Europe. Temperatures up to 100 degrees Fahrenheit and low rainfall have accelerated the process. Experts say mild winters and hailstorms contributed to the early harvest as well. The trend affecting other regions too, including Sicily and Tuscany. Winemakers adapting to ensure quality isn't compromised despite those challenges. And if you're looking for something to stream, the blockbuster myopic Michael is a new documentary, and Travis Barker among the exciting new streaming releases this week. On Stars, Michael explores Michael Jackson's life, starring his nephew Jafar Jackson. August 14th, Netflix releases Don't Say Good Luck, a comedy starring Sunny Sandler. Bob Odenkirk stars in Normal. Premiering on HBO Max the same day, music fans can enjoy Carly Simon's new album, Comes in Waves, August 14th, her first in over a decade. Meanwhile, for you gamers, Madden NFL 27 hits gaming consoles August 13th, featuring dynamic weather and new mechanics. Ooh, can't wait. Boom! 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
4: 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There's laughter ahead. 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
16: Greg Hahn is our guest. I went out with this one girl. Can I say this?
1: Yeah. Sure.
16: Get a load of this. I'm on a date. I was out with this girl, right? Here's what she says. It's true. She says, oh, I did something she didn't like. She goes, oh, you just lost some points. Whoa, there's points involved. That's a point system that the women have. It's a point system. Men, we don't know what's going on. All we know is it involves points, and all of a sudden, we're down. You know what I mean? I was doing my impression of her mother. She's like, oh, you just lost some points. I'm like, really? How many did I start out with? Don't ask any questions. You're just going to lose more points. Well, transfer my account to your younger sister.
1: Where are you from, man?
17: Patterson, from Patterson, New Jersey.
1: Oh, sure. That's famous.
17: Yeah, you know, small.
1: Sure.
17: Thugged out town. You know, it's tiny. So small, we used to get

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1: Greg Hahn is our guest.
2: I went out with this one girl. Can I say this?
3: Yeah. Sure.
2: Get a load of this. I'm on a date. I was out with this girl, right? Here's what she says. It's true. She says, oh, I did something she didn't like. She goes, oh, you just lost some points. Whoa, there's points involved. That's a point system that the women have. It's a point system. Men, we don't know what's going on. All we know is it involves points, and all of a sudden, we're down. You know what I mean? I was doing my impression of her mother. She's like, oh, you just lost some points. I'm like, really? How many did I start out with? Don't ask any questions. You're just going to lose more points. Well, transfer my account to your younger sister.
3: Where are you from, man?
4: Patterson, from Patterson, New Jersey.
3: Oh, sure. That's famous.
4: Yeah, you know, small.
1: Sure.
4: Thugged out town. You know, it's tiny. So small, we used to get robbed by people we knew.
1: Small.
4: People like, stick him up. I'm like, Andre? I'm going to tell your mother, man. By the way, how is Aunt Carol? How's she doing? I'll come home for dinner.
3: Comedian John Campanera. Bob grew up in Los Angeles.
5: Vin Scully was my man.
3: Is that something that you did?
6: Vin Scully is funny because he's one of these announcers that loves to read lips.
7: Wait a minute. Here comes Tracy out of the dugout. He's in the umpire's face. It appears he wants to take the ump to Fuddruckers after the game.
6: You know what makes me laugh is Skip Carey, Harry's son. He does the Atlanta Brave games.
1: Sure.
6: I listen to this guy when I can't sleep.
8: And Chipper Jones takes one on the outside, 3-1 and Chipper Jones. Don't forget all week long, we got the best of the Duke right here on TBS. John Wayne right here on TBS. There's a long fly ball. Looks like that's out of here.
3: I love that.
6: And you know, Harry's going, I can't believe that's my son. You know, Harry would get excited over the dumbest stuff. Hey, check out the kid in the sombrero.
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0: Ladies and gentlemen, Bob and Tom.
11: We got seated with two ladies.
13: You did?
11: They were women of a certain age.
14: They were at least...
11: Coming up just around the corner.
15: Welcome back to the Bob and Tom Show. We're in the O'Reilly Auto Parts Studios. Jess Hooker at the news desk.
13: Hello.
15: Hello. There's... Pat Godwin.
14: Hey, Chick.
15: Hey, there's Jeff Oskey.
16: Hi, Chick.
15: Hello. There's Josh Arnold.
17: Hi there.
15: There's Ace Cosby.
18: Hello.
15: I'm Chick McGee. Hello, Tom. Deep in thought.
11: Well, we got onto a bizarre, incredibly boring topic, but it got me thinking. Chick, you iron your shirts every now and then, right? And you ever?
15: I don't know. Not since I found this delivery, pickup and delivery dry cleaners. I can't get enough.
11: Yeah. I was ironing a linen shirt the other day.
15: Oh, you can't keep up with linen, though. It's ridiculous.
17: Yeah, that's a quixotic battle.
11: Oh, but it's in really hot. It's really...
15: Stephen Linen should be ashamed of himself for inventing the linen shirt.
11: In really hot weather, there's nothing better than linen. In any event, I didn't notice when I bought the shirt, but... It had those little plastic inserts in the collar.
15: Stays, I believe.
11: I don't know what they're called. So I wanted to see, can you buy those? And of course, like everything else in the world.
13: Bulk.
11: Yeah. You can buy a 3-pack of shirt collar plastic inserts.
17: Like 3 pair?
11: Yeah.
17: Wow.
11: Yeah, for $12.
17: Oh, no, gosh, that seems high.
13: Did you say 3?
17: Yeah, 3 pair.
13: Oh, so no, this is like 50.
17: Yeah, that's what I would think. So 12, those must be nice.
15: They only sell them an odd number, so you have to kick up.
17: Isn't that always the way?
15: Isn't that the way?
13: This is 100 collar stays for $15.
17: Yeah, those are probably lesser.
11: But they also, I don't know, they make magnetic ones?
13: Mm-hmm.
15: Well, yeah.
17: What's that about?
11: Yeah, no kidding.
13: You can have your name put on them?
11: What?
17: I didn't even know anybody could see them.
13: They can't.
11: That's weird.

0: Suarez. Oh, man, you gotta see him tanning the perineum in the morning. Legs up in the air with no panties on down there makes me horny. Oh, ladies, tan your taints. You have only for a day, and that big vitamin D energy is coming your way. Oh, nothing could be finer than some sun on your vagina in the morning. Thank you very much.
1: Thank you very much.
2: Who was that guy? That was great. Thank you, Pat. Yeah, the idea was apparently experts are warning against this trend. It's a TikTok trend called perineum sunning. Perineum, of course, the area between the, as you say, the naughty and the beehole. The idea is, the notion rather, is that this is going to improve your vitamin D. And they interviewed a gynecologist, Dr. Stephanie. Wow. I swear to God, it says, I'm not kidding, Dr. Stephanie Ooey. It's spelled O-O-I.
1: C. Cruz, right?
2: Yeah. Mm-hmm. Ooh-wee, baby. No. Ooh-wee. Dr. Stephanie Ooey, there's a pronouncer here, and it says it rhymes with gooey. Dr. Ooey said, this is a classic example of social media medical misinformation, which in some cases can be damaging or dangerous. So you don't have to tan your taint.
3: The vitamin D, the thought is that the skin is thinner. And you get more or more body area exposed to the sun, I wonder.
4: Yeah.
2: I think the idea is people that are giving medical advice on the internet are idiots, in my humble opinion.
1: Well, you have to pick and choose. It's like anything else.
2: How do you know which is the better
1: advice? You know, you have to do a little homework.
2: That's you do it from a trained scientist/physician or...
4: Yeah, some of those
2: who lives in his basement at his parents' house. Mm. What else have you got over there, Ms. Hooker?
3: Space news?
1: Space!
3: Yeah, the Perseid Summer Lights show is back, and viewing conditions are especially promising for the Northern Hemisphere. The best views will be between midnight and dawn on Wednesday night into Thursday morning, so August 12th and 13th, when the constellation Perseus is high in the northern sky.
1: High, so high.
3: According to NASA, as many as 50 to 100 meteors per hour may be visible under ideal conditions.
4: Fun.
3: Yeah.
4: Always pretty.
3: Yeah.
2: That's great.
1: You're supposed to make wishes on those, right? Or is that...
4: Yeah, you can wish on a falling star.
1: Is that considered a falling star or meteors? Or?
4: I'm not sure.
1: Yeah, I'm not
4: sure. I think so. I think it counts.
2: Yeah. Yeah. You have a lot of wishes.
1: Sure.
2: Make a list.
1: Yeah.
2: What did you say, 100?
3: 100 to, or 50 to 100 okay. meteors, yeah.
2: That'll be fun.
4: Per hour.
1: And then there's another total solar eclipse tomorrow, I think, but we're not, our area is not in the totality of it.
2: What, Greenland or something?
5: Spain, yeah. I think.
1: I think the walruses or whatever's on Greenland.
4: Yeah, oh, they're going to love it.
1: Yeah, the snow bunnies or whatever the heck they got up there.
2: What?
1: Yeah, you know, Greenland.
4: yeah.
1: Jack bunnies.
2: Okay. No.
1: They're all solid white. Jack bunnies.
4: Solid white.
2: Coming up, we have a really cool story about a, it's not a Guinness World Record, but it's from Guinness. But it probably should be a Guinness World Record involving their own product.
3: Oh, yeah.
2: We'll get to that when we come back.
1: Like how many car bombs you can drink in an hour?
4: Boy, that's got to be...
1: Do you know what a car bomb is?
2: It's a a liquor in a beer or something? What is
1: not just any liquor. It's Guinness. You use Guinness and
5: the Jameson.
3: Drop a shot of Jameson.
1: Drop a Jameson into the Guinness and chug.
2: Oh, is that
1: back
2: where you actually drop the glass itself into the glass?
3: Mm-hmm. Yep. And then you drink it. You got to drink it before it curdles? Is that what that is? Yeah.
1: Something like that.
2: Oh, that's cool. But that's not what it involves. But it does involve Guinness stout.
4: I love
2: which
4: I love
2: we'll
4: it.
2: Find out about.
1: Mm. Right now, fat beer.
2: Mm-hmm. I'm going to tell you about Refi. 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
2: Rolling through a Tuesday. It's August the 11th. Hope you're having a great Tuesday. And thanks for spending some time with us here on Bob and Tom Radio. Christy Lee on assignment. Thanks to Jess Hooker for filling in at the news desk. Christy Lee should be back tomorrow. And we've got a great show lined up. If you haven't heard, Frank Caliendo, the man of 1,000 voices, does the John Madden and the President Bush. He does a great President Trump. He does a great, well, all his voices are great, and he's got a lot of them. Frank Caliendo zooming his way in on Wednesday, plus Allie Breen and Sexy Time. But we still have to finish up our Tuesday, and we'll do that next here on Bob and Tom Radio. Time for a quick look at your entertainment news headlines. The documentary Travis Barker, Louder Than Fear, explores the life of the Blink-182 drummer, focusing on his resilience after a life-altering plane crash.
14: The film, which spans from 2017 to 2026, captures Barker's journey from a drumming prodigy to a music icon, highlighting his early influences like Animal from the Muppets and his diverse career, including his work with Blink-182 and various side projects. Barker reflects on drumming as therapy, especially after personal tragedies like his mother's death. He shares how these experiences have defined him, emphasizing his determination and refusal to give up. Meanwhile, the trial of a man accused of orchestrating the 1996 killing of rapper Tupac Shakur underway. The unsolved case has gripped the hip-hop world for 30 years. The trial began Monday, expected to last about a month. Dwayne Keffi D. Davis has pleaded not guilty to a charge of murder with a deadly weapon. At the time, Davis, a leader of the Southside Compton Crips. And that's a look at your entertainment news headlines. More of the Bob and Tom Show coming up.
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18: What'd you do, Doc?
19: So I screwed up. You know how too many times I say the wrong thing.
18: Yeah,
19: right. Well, Kathy's into this mail order stuff again.
18: Right.
20: Yeah.
19: She's into this big time. I came home the other day. There was a case of breast enlargement cream on the kitchen table.
18: There was?
21: Breast enlargement cream?
19: Yeah, sitting right there on the table. I said, what the hell is this for? She said she rubs it on her breasts. They get bigger. Uh-huh. I said, just use toilet paper. It's been working on your butt for 8 years.
20: Oh, that was a beautiful.
22: It's an old Eskimo trick of how to catch a polar bear. Now, what you do is you go cut a hole.

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4: But they were very sweet.
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5: Just friends.
4: I'm guessing twin widows. 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
4: We were at their table.
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10: They bribed us to say that.
11: That's going to do it for our Tuesday show. Thanks so much to Jeff Oskey for filling in and to Jess Hooker for sitting in at the news desk. Christy Lee back in studio Wednesday at the news desk, along with Frank Caliendo zooming his way in. It's going to be great catching up with Frank, finding out about his comedy tour that he's on. Willie Griswold, one of his opening acts. Jessica Alsman, Scorched Earth, the new mom on staff, will be along as well to be there for the Allie Breen segment where she reads your relationship letters live on the air. She's been compiling them throughout the week, so they're all fresh and new. Tom likes to call it sexy time. That's Allie Breen and Frank Caliendo coming up on Wednesday, and the return of Christy Lee. Have a great Tuesday afternoon, whatever it is you do, and we'll see you right back here Wednesday morning with Frank Caliendo, Allie Breen, Christy Lee, and you here on Bob and Tom Radio. Bye-bye. Quick look at things you may have missed on a Tuesday. Winemakers in Italy are harvesting grapes for their sparkling wine 10 days earlier than expected due to the extreme heat sweeping across Europe. Temperatures up to 100 degrees Fahrenheit and low rainfall have accelerated the process. Experts say mild winters and hailstorms contributed to the early harvest as well. The trend affecting other regions too, including Sicily and Tuscany. Winemakers adapting to ensure quality isn't compromised despite those challenges. And if you're looking for something to stream, the blockbuster myopic Michael is a new documentary, and Travis Barker among the exciting new streaming releases this week. On Stars, Michael explores Michael Jackson's life, starring his nephew Jafar Jackson. August 14th, Netflix releases Don't Say Good Luck, a comedy starring Sonny Sandler. Bob Odenkirk stars in Normal. Premiering on HBO Max the same day, music fans can enjoy Carly Simon's new album, Comes in Waves, August 14th, her first in over a decade. Meanwhile, for you gamers, Madden NFL 27 hits gaming consoles August 13th, featuring dynamic weather and new mechanics. Ooh, can't wait. Boom! More of the Bob and Tom Show coming up.
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0: Here's one of the fattest things I've ever done.
7: I ate a pie in a car.
12: By myself. The apple pie that we had, it was so thick and beautiful, I just ate it like a piece of pizza.
0: 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So you ate a pie by cutting it into triangular pieces and eating it one by one?
5: Like a
0: what a weirdo!
5: Like a pizza?
12: No, like without a fork is what I meant. You pick it up and you eat it like a piece of pizza. You dick.
13: Are the stars out tonight? I don't care if it's cloudy or bright. Because I'm blind.
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9: This is the Bob and Tom Show, and with us in the studio, he is comedian Geechee Guy. Geech, you're known for the quick joke. You got one for us?
10: Okay, a bar owner goes up to the bartender, and he says, hey, have you been sleeping with the waitress? And he says, no. And he says, good, you fire her.

0: 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This has been Chick McGee speaking.
1: Hello, Chick McGee.
2: We have a very special guest.
1: Chick McGee, a man who has been on the airwaves since the 1970s.
2: That's right.
1: And yet has never worn pants while doing this broadcast.
2: Always my junk in my head.
1: That's right, of course. Now, for some reason, Henry Phillips mentioned being a sperm donor.
3: Yeah.
4: Yeah, we have a lot of news about sperm now.
1: And yeah, I found this. Did you find this billionaire guy?
4: Now, Pavel Durov is a Russian-born billionaire, and he apparently wants to have a lot of kids.
2: I am Pavel.
4: The 40-year-old billionaire founder and CEO of the messaging app Telegram revealed last year that while he isn't married, prefers to live alone, he has over 100 biological children in 12 countries.
5: I want to father the world.
4: And he says he's leaving all of his money to these kids, too. So,
5: oh, he is?
4: That's what he says.
1: Well, he's not dead yet.
4: Not dead yet, but
1: wait till one of them hears about it.
4: Right.
5: I am Papa Oligarch. You love me.
6: This is such a weird thing that he wants to do this.
4: And he's not done. He still has sperm that's frozen.
1: But wasn't there a problem in England where
4: in the Netherlands,
1: doctor
4: wasn't it?
1: Did this and, and two of the kids were about to get married? They didn't
4: Is that in England?
1: Yeah, they didn't realize that they were technically half brother.
6: So you're saying hot things can happen? I mean, weird things can happen.
2: And isn't that every state in the country you have to get a blood test before you get married, or is there
4: not anymore?
2: Not anymore. So is that maybe that'll come back because that might be a problem with sperm donor donations?
4: Maybe.
1: I mean, are the children informed that they were
3: fathered by this guy?
2: Would you?
4: Apparently he is not keeping it anonymous. I mean,
1: they know. Okay.
4: Yeah.
2: Would you do away with yourself immediately or wait a couple days if you found out you and I were related?
3: Do away.
2: You know,
1: like you'd be my half brother.
2: Half brother.
1: I mean, there's no way you'd
2: something
1: be
2: close. Yeah. No, yeah. There's no way I could be a full blown Griswold.
1: No.
6: Well, there are rumors that you do have a half brother out there, Billy Corgan. Many people are saying
2: that
6: you guys
2: right?
6: are related.
2: Is that right? Oh, yeah.
3: Pumpkins guy.
2: He's a Smashing Pumpkins guy. Mayonnaise.
4: We talked about the bull semen story. Katie has written us. She has a family farm and they raise cattle. She said that semen is usually stored in small straws. Not very much at all. It gets one cow artificially bred.
2: Like pixie sticks.
4: Yeah. It's frozen in liquid nitrogen, thawed before use, and they use a special quote-unquote gun that helps in the breeding. Calves are absolutely...
6: The old cum gun.
3: This is an Adam Sandler movie waiting to happen here.
4: Calves are absolutely DNA tested for parentage, often, especially if they're purebred or registered.
2: So is this good for a movie? Put the cow in stirrups and inseminate them that way?
6: Yes, that is good.
4: So Katie says these thieves definitely would have to have a pretty specific market to sell that.
6: Okay, well.
4: Interesting.
1: So you're buying black market...
4: Bull semen.
1: Bull semen.
2: Yes. Don't you think if you were
3: Which
2: conceived...
3: Which was the name of my band when I was in
6: there. Yeah, very good.
2: If you were conceived in a test tube from frozen sperm, it would seem like you'd never get warm, right?
6: Yeah, always kind of chilly.
2: You're always kind of cold.
1: We've got a couple different stories about doctors who are alleged to have...
2: that one guy.
4: Right down the street.
2: Yeah.
1: They've alleged that they were... using their own semen to inseminate their patients. Yeah, this one guy in Holland.
2: Oh, yeah.
1: Yeah, and there was a guy, I think, in Illinois that got caught doing this.
4: And in Indiana.
1: And the one guy, interestingly enough, I remember this was on 60 Minutes. A group of women in this town were talking, and they were all saying it was very odd that when they would go in for their exam, he would not have a nurse in the room. And he would have all these sheets set up, and he would often say, "This is going to feel a lot like intercourse."
2: Mm-hmm.
1: And it was.
2: I assure you, it's not, but it was. Yeah.
1: So yeah, this is.
6: why does it sound like intercourse?
2: Now I know what you're thinking. This is not intercourse.
4: You didn't think about that.
1: Nowhere near. I don't smoke. I don't smoke after my exams, but if you'll forgive me.
4: He would have to just...
2: Daddy likes that. Yeah.
4: Daddy. Women aren't that stupid, right?
1: No, this was a
4: legit. I know, but if he's doing that.
6: No, Christy, I think it's
4: he
6: more.
4: He had to have just gone in and.
6: They're not that stupid at all. This guy was so manipulative and charming, and I'm sure there was some smoke and mirrors.
1: They said he had cheats set up.
4: Yeah, right. But I'm saying if it's when you get a pelvic exam, it doesn't go in and out, is what I'm saying.
6: Well,
2: maybe the good ones do. You don't know.
6: There's also a chance these were, I don't know enough details, but first time gynecological visits.
1: Or they'd all been seeing the same guy for a long time.
6: Yeah.
1: Then there's the one where the guy was claiming that he was using the seed of the husband's or boyfriend's.
4: Oh, yeah.
1: And he was, in fact, using his own and still charging.
5: We switched your husband's sperm.
1: So there has to be some kind of ego thing.
2: She never wants a second load at home.
1: This Russian billionaire wants to have 500 kids out there.
6: It is a special kind of ego. Yeah.
1: I think a special,
6: madness.
1: A special kind of lunacy.
6: Yeah.
1: I think, yeah, that's crazy. But
3: he should have to live with them.
1: No, that's what I say.
3: I mean, that should be the rule.
1: I don't think so. I've lived with a handful.
3: He'll be like, this was a terrible idea.
1: 500 might be a little bit rough. Now, Pat, you've prepared a special song. Is that correct?
7: Yeah, you can go ahead and start the band up.
2: Oh, is that right?
7: Yeah.
6: Oh, I see them all in there. I saw them tuning their instruments.
7: Yeah, but they couldn't fit in here. We had to mic them up.
2: So Tom's in charge of this audio, huh? Mm-hmm. Okay. This will be really...
1: Here we go. Ready? Here it starts. One.
7: Told the sperm doctor I want to have a kid. Saw the sperm doctor remove a test tube lid. Sperm doctor turned around and this is what he did. Oh, he went, ooh, he, ooh, ah, ooh, ah, wada, wada, bang, bang. Ooh, now you owe me $5,000.
6: With the Rudy Valley ending.
1: So he charged him. Yeah. He charged him for his semen.
4: Of course he did.
2: He got a little shum-shum and got money for it.
4: Oof.
1: Wow. Oh, well, that's our...
4: semen hunk.
3: Hey, you wanted a kid, huh?
1: Hunk or load.
4: Or load.
6: Boy, monsters.
4: Right?
6: Yeah.
1: The Russian guy, this story just came out last week.
4: Sure did. I remember reading about it.
5: Yes.
4: He says he's really worried about the declining population, and I'm like, where is he living?
3: Oh, God.
4: Come on.
3: Well, when I was born, I think there were 4 billion people on the planet, and there's 8 billion now.
4: Yeah.
3: So what is he talking about?
4: That's my point. Yeah.
1: Well, he's trying to justify this.
3: Yeah.
4: And he says in countries where the populations are declining is where he wants to donate the most, if you will.
2: He's thinking of others.
5: I am a giver.
4: Yeah.
5: I bring to mountain.
1: I wonder if
3: Naperville, Illinois needs some population there.
1: I wonder if Elon Musk is going to get on board. This guy's also a billionaire.
4: Yeah.
1: He's got more than 10, right?
6: He does? Musk does?
4: I think he does. Gosh. He has quite a few.
1: I remember reading about one of them is named like PR1784X.
6: Yeah, it's something crazy.
1: I couldn't believe it. It's the same as my password for this computer.
6: Oh, my goodness. Yeah, that's...
1: What are the odds?
3: Amazing.
4: Henry said something during the break that kind of surprised me that you're playing golf these days.
3: I'm a golfer.
6: That is surprising.
4: Yeah,
3: you know, and it's too bad because my dad was so into it. He loved it. He always tried to get me into it, but I was always into music, and I just couldn't have been less interested. But now, a couple years ago, started getting into it. So now I officially play golf. I play in a garage band with a couple of buddies, and we do, you know, 70s classic rock cover songs, and I play poker. So if you picture my life, I'm like a Flomax commercial. I'm literally... And yeah, so I'm officially old now and everything hurts. And the first time I ever went out to golf, I injured my back. And but it was kind of cool because that way when I had my terrible swing and people laughed at me, I'd be like, well, I'm working through an injury. They don't have to know I just got the injury right there. But I love it. I suck. I'm completely terrible. I love the hangout. You know, I've been hanging out with people that I didn't always hang out with, you know, friends from high school and, getting some sun and working on something.
6: All right.
3: I've, uh, I've already mastered everything else in my life. You know,
2: yes.
3: It's like,
2: yeah.
3: What else is there? I got to try this.
2: Yeah.
1: Maybe a golf song is in the outing.
3: I can already cook like, you know, the Masters. Yeah. Golf, yeah, that would be good. It's tricky, though, when you golf because you always, if you're a comedian, you always want to make jokes, but you just feel like people that have been golfing their whole life have probably heard every joke that there is. You know, I stepped on...
1: Stepped on a rake.
3: Yeah, stepped on a rake.
1: You know. Classic, though.
3: What is that one? Do you want to say it? Because I still don't know what you can say on the radio.
2: The best two balls I hit all day
1: when I stepped on a rake.
3: Yeah, but I mean, it's really hard as a comedian to not make these jokes when people say, you know, they set them up so perfectly. Oh, my ball just went in the sand pit or whatever. I don't know.
6: Yeah, sure.
3: How do you not say something, you know? But you just got to hold your tongue.
1: I have two updates here.
4: Yes.
1: First of all, we had the letter from Ramon, who said his mother was half Mexican, half Italian.
6: Yeah, yeah. Her refried spaghetti was delicious.
1: Yeah, no, but her walking spaghetti was delightful. But
6: we both had, I see.
1: Very difficult. Very difficult to maneuver with walking spaghetti. California cooler. I'd forgotten about these things. It was one of the pioneering wine coolers.
4: Sure.
1: A, quote, refreshing blend of white wine, fruit juice, carbonation, and sugar. It was launched in 76 by two high school friends. It took off. I remember it was huge in 1984. It was everywhere. Yeah. Mid-80s brought a lot of competition, including Bartles and James and Seagram's. In 1991, things changed. California Cooler had been acquired for $146 million back in 85. And the brand was dropped.
4: Why'd they buy it and then drop it?
6: Maybe it was a competitor?
2: Yeah,
6: maybe.
2: Didn't want the competition.
1: Probably. They bought it in 85, dropped 10 years later.
4: Oh, well, it's because 10 people years stopped. Later,
6: it was a drop. Nobody bought it.
1: Oh, yeah. No.
4: Sorry. Well, totally different story, Tom.
2: It was really bad.
6: Yeah. Okay.
1: Sorry. I'm editing.
0: Bob and Tom. They put the F in professional.
8: When you become a Bob and Tom VIP member, you get more and less.
9: Wait, what? Which one is it? More or less?
8: It's both. 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
9: So Bob and Tom VIP is a good deal?
8: Yeah, more or less.
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11: Ladies and gentlemen, Bob and Tom.
1: We got seated with two ladies.
4: You did?
1: They were women of a certain age.
7: They were at least 15 years older than we were.
1: One of them reminded me of my mom when she was 96, if that gives you some idea.
7: That's true, actually.
1: But they were very sweet.
6: Were they women of a certain lesbian?
12: Just friends.
1: I'm guessing twin widows. I don't know, but it was.
12: All right.
7: But we were seated right next to them. It looked like we were taking.
1: We were at their table.
6: Widows, yeah.
2: Twin widows.
12: What was it like being the younger one on the date for the first time?
7: It felt weird.
12: Yeah, so, did it feel weird for both of you?
6: Now you know how they.
1: Bob
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like a loose chicken tramp. He's the foul fella that I despise, spreading salmonella through his breast and thighs. They're trying to make me sick, and she's looking for a bigger drumstick. I think my wife is running around on me with that boy at the pizza place. He knocks on the door with his pants around his ankles and a big smile on his face. I think I'm gonna have to call his boss and say, what are y'all putting in this new sauce? I've had

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1: All right.
2: Bravo.
3: And I can't believe that a lot of you guys aren't in Tampa this weekend. It's the first porn camp.
1: Porn camp?
3: A weekend-long $4,000 a head seminar that'll cover everything from porn star pay scales to set design to proper web set design, Bob.
0: I went to one of those porn camps.
1: Oh, really?
0: China was there. You know, China.
1: China, the actress?
4: The wrestler?
0: The wrestler.
1: Oh, the wrestler.
0: Have you ever seen her naked?
1: No.
0: I think she used to be a man.
4: Yeah, no, she looks like it's not to begin with, and she actually makes it worse.
5: You know that area down there?
6: A lot of scarring from
5: the
6: surgery?
5: But just by itself, Bob, not for me.
1: Okay.
5: Not for me.
0: I mean, it would be like chewing on a couple of pig lips.
5: At last, someone's put a label on it.
7: Hey, Christy.
1: Christy.
3: You're blaming me.
7: The next time I ask you to read some news stories, I want you to look around the room.
1: And pass over anything.
7: I want you to go, let's see, what would be a topic that'd be safe in front of Stanhope
4: and
7: Fox?
4: China looks like she has a thick turkey timer.
5: Hey, she's done.
7: That's the voice of Chris Porter. I knew he'd weigh in with something important. Chris Porter, comedian. Now, do you get back to Kansas City often, or are you?
8: I get back to Kansas City. I was back last April for a wedding. Okay. For a bunch of weird experiences, I become friends with Justin Verlander. He's a pitcher for the Houston Astros.
0: Yeah.
8: At the time, he was pitching for the Tigers, Aaron Town playing the Royals, but they had a night off, so he and I went out and had a couple of drinks, and he said, no, watch as he calls the waiter over. He goes, who's that chick? And he goes, well, I don't know who the chick is, but everyone at that table is Mumford & Sons. He sends them a bottle. They come over. Turns out it's not Mumford & Sons. It's just Ann Sons.
7: Oh.
8: Mumford wasn't there. I don't know where he was. I assume he was back at the hotel writing a song that at some point goes,
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11: 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Boy, what an ass. And the donkey looked good, too. 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
2: No, Ace Cosby is our engineer. We have not heard the Ace Cosby joke of the day.
3: We're still early.
4: No, I know. It's because we're playing it right
5: now.
6: Sailing right along.
7: Ace Cosby, here he is with his joke of the day.
8: Football is back tonight. I'm excited. Yeah. But my fiance says my life is obsessed by football and she's sick of it.
9: Oh.
8: I'm sad. We were together 7 seasons.
10: Yep. She lost that ultimatum, didn't she?
2: Succinct. And you see, he quantified it by
5: the Cowboys
2: season.
5: And the Steelers tonight in the Hall of Fame game. The Cowboys getting the point and a half.
10: Oh, boy.
3: You can bet on preseason football.
10: Oh, sure.
5: Oh, yes, you can.
3: Wow.
10: Mm-hmm. You can bet on whether or not I'm going to fart in the next half hour. I would take the over.
5: And finally, in sports, today in sports, birthday. Yay.
9: Ba-ba.
5: Okay, I was cheering myself because no one stepped
9: Woo-hoo!
5: Up. Thank you.
2: Sports Best birthdays, go ahead.
5: Happy birthday to Herb Brooks.
3: Who's that?
11: Herb Brooks, coach of the Miracle on Ice.
5: American ice hockey coach.
11: I am a hockey player.
5: Yeah. Olympic gold medal, 1980, portrayed by Kurt Russell.
10: That's right.
2: Good movie.
5: Love Muscle.
10: That's a good movie.
11: You know, I love Kurt Russell in Guardians of the Galaxy 2. What else were you saying there, chick?
5: He passed away in 2003, Herb.
2: Oh. Kurt Russell?
10: No.
3: Oh, Kurt Russell's alive and well.
10: Kurt was just in Once Upon a Time in Hollywood.
5: 1962, happy birthday on this day to Patrick Ewing.
10: Mm.
5: I don't know who Ewing is.
2: He was like the best guy in that show, Dallas.
10: Mm. Didn't yeah, he sure was good, wasn't he? Yeah.
2: Wasn't he the big black
3: Bobby?
2: Dude that was the swimmer in that Aquaman show?
5: Remember J.R. wanted to contest his, that he was
2: that was
10: Patrick Duffy.
2: Patrick Duffy.
10: Yeah. Yes.
5: But they were all Ewings. He's right.
10: I know.
2: Was it J.R. Ewing?
10: J.R. Ewing,
3: yes.
10: Yeah.
2: Oh, so Patrick Ewing is not the guy that was the swimmer? Oh,
11: no.
2: Sorry.
11: He played for the Knicks and for
3: you?
11: George. He coached Georgetown. He was in Space Jam. My goodness.
3: Yes.
5: He famously only had 1 point in a playoff game against...
10: Ewing. Only had 1 point.
5: Ewing. And on this day in 1990.
2: Wait, that's a parody, parody of what?
3: No.
5: Hitler.
3: Don't say
5: Hitler.
3: It.
5: He only had one ball.
2: Oh, so
5: you're
2: then,
5: not
2: that
5: singing
2: been a much better joke
11: you
2: if you got the melody right.
11: No. You get the melody wrong.
5: Hitler.
2: Hitler.
10: Oh, sorry. I always sing that wrong.
2: Can you play him the melody on the piano, Pat, so he gets it right?
9: Oh, he got it. This
10: Hitler. He only had one ball.
2: That's it.
10: Hitler.
5: There you go.
2: Try it again.
10: It was real small.
2: Whose birthday is it, chick?
5: Patrick Ewing.
10: Ewing. He only had 1 point.
5: Ewing.
2: Yeah, kind of lost the momentum there.
10: Yeah.
2: I'm afraid.
10: That's what happens when you beat something.
5: into the ground? Yeah.
2: No. We didn't have to beat it to death, Josh.
5: It
2: started dead.
5: He doesn't hear it. Hello, Bob and Tom Show.
12: Hey, Bob and Tom. Yeah. It's Donnie Baker.
3: Hi, Donnie.
12: Tom, I heard you talking about your honey hunt coming up. Do you know my Aunt Putty used to make her own honey and sell it?
2: Really?
12: I swear to God, she'd deliver it like door to door, too. Made a fortune off of it.
2: Oh, nice. I love it.
12: Tell you guys I delivered pizzas for a living.
2: You were a pizza delivery guy?
12: I swear to God. I remember they told me I had to come in for training.
2: Oh.
12: I was like, why is coming? I need training. It ain't hard. I'd drive there, I'd give them the pizza, they'd give me the money. You know?
3: Pretty much it.
12: Pilgrims trading pelts and furs. But, anyways, the guy who trained me had this weird John Wayne Gacy's clown tattoo on his face.
2: Wow.
12: I know.
3: Gosh.
12: He told me he got it from a great artist in prison.
2: Oh.
12: And this is like pre Lil Wayne and post Malone.
3: Mm-hmm.
12: Like way back in the day when only true badasses and Mike Tyson had face tattoos.
2: Right. Mm. You got to be a badass.
12: But the fact remains, no driver got more tailor tips than this dude.
2: Wow.
12: I swear to God. Well, I think chicks went for him because, you know, he's an obvious bad boy. And I think dudes tipped him good because they were afraid he'd come back and murder their families if they didn't.
2: Yeah, facial. Sure, I see that.
12: That or it's like buying insurance to get the yard job because he drove a stick. But you could tell a lot about delivery, you know, by the way people ordered their toppings. Like, what they got on the pizza told you what you was going to see behind a door. Like,
2: really?
3: Oh, I see.
12: It was, I swear to God, if it was plain cheese or pepperoni, that's your average family of four.
2: Mm-hmm. Okay.
12: Oh, and they're going to tip $3 every time.
2: Okay.
12: On the other hand, if delivery was, well, the one you always wanted to get was if someone ordered a garden pizza.
3: Mm-hmm.
12: You know, when them pizzas with the vegetables on it?
3: Yeah.
12: It was always some fire-ass, hot, divorced, middle-aged chick, and she's either named Dana or Crystal with a K. And she'd answer the door in her robe, looking like a hot mess, like she just got railed, you know, all disheveled, you know. She's a mess, sort of like Tony Soprano getting a paper. But anyways, she'd always invite you in while she'd bend over to rummage through her oversized purse, you know, looking for cash or exact change. You see most of her crowds. I'd be like, I swear to God, I'd be like, how about we play just a tip and call it even?
3: Oh.
12: You know? Tom, do you know how to play just a tip? It's pizza delivery 101.
4: Hang up the phone. We're not going to hear.
12: Hit it, quit it, they'll never forget it.
4: Goodbye. Hang up the phone.
3: Who doesn't know how to play seven kids?
5: You could see her crouch.
3: Mm-hmm.
10: Yeah, most of it.
5: And finally,
4: he may have a point there, though, about we should maybe talk to pizza delivery people about if you can kind of figure out what the tip is going to be.
3: He almost hit it on the nail on the head.
4: I bet there's a lot of truth to that, except the part about the lady in the bathrobe with her crouch showing.
11: Right. My buddy one time was delivering pizzas, and he would smoke pot in his car while he delivered pizzas, you know, like all pizza delivery drivers.
3: Right.
11: And
10: blanket statement.
11: He dropped it off, and then the little girl got it, and she came back to get the change from her mom, and then brought it back. And then the little girl just goes, "My mom said next time don't let the pizza smell like weed."
10: Hilarious.
5: Love it. Yeah. Happy birthday, finally, to these two female athletes, Lolo Jones. Remember her? Born on this date, 1982.
10: She was a virgin forever, right? Hot. Was she hot?
5: Hot. She hot. Says hot.
10: Oh, Lolo Jones.
5: I think that's the first time he's ever decreed that anyone was
10: I mean,
5: hot.
10: He was right on it, too.
5: Yeah.
4: She was, what was her event?
5: Lolo Jones was
3: track and
5: American
3: field?
5: Track and field athlete and bobsledder.
10: Yeah, remember she'd be winner, too.
5: She went to a bobsled.
4: Oh, cool.
3: Yeah.
10: Oh, God, she's hot.
3: We talked to her. We talked to her, didn't we?
5: And
4: I think we did.
3: I think we talked with her.
5: Yeah. I think we might have talked with her. Did we talk to her?
4: I think Christy's right.
5: 1986, happy birthday to Paula Creamer.
4: Okay, now I'm is it,
5: American
4: is it, is
5: golfer.
4: Is it C-R-E-A-M?
5: Yes.
10: C-R-E-A-M-E-R.
5: Creamer.
10: Yeah. She likes coffee. Yeah. We'll go that route.
5: And what's her last name?
4: Well, is her brother the famous porn star Paul Creamer?
5: I think it's Peter
10: Dude,
5: Creamer.
10: She's gorgeous.
11: Lola Jones?
10: No, Paula Creamer.
5: What do you think of Paula Creamer, Ace?
13: She married a guy named Jeans.
5: No, it was just Jean. Creamer.
4: He's French. Jean.
5: Not
4: Jean Creamer.
10: Jean
4: Creamer. Okay. Well, thank you very much.
10: Paula Creamer.
4: did you see the story about...
5: See it? I wrote it. Oh, no. Never mind.
4: I'm sorry. Is that sports?
5: Yeah.
4: I forgot to find
5: You're
4: out.
5: Not sorry.
4: You're not. Chip McGee.
5: Be a good sport. Now, I go to you or what? Because you were talking.
4: Well, I had a couple bits of audio that I wanted to play for you guys, and I'm really prepared to do the story.
5: Turn down the music. We're done. He forgot it was playing.
11: It's very loud.
3: He doesn't hear.
4: I got to get my headphones adjusted. Okay, I'm sorry, Christy, back to you.
3: Look out, Viagra. Here comes male enhancement honey. And the FDA says, look out, it's fake and dangerous.
4: Uh-oh.
3: U.S. Customs officers in Mississippi seized a shipment of so-called male enhancement honey from Turkey. The CBP officers randomly selected the package for inspection in a box labeled Kitchen Ornament and Turkish Delight Set. Officers discovered the shipment contained 1,440 packets of so-called miracle honey. Authorities noted that the product's packaging featured labels claiming, quote, "You are harder now," while the website of one of the products reads, quote, "Miracle honey is an instant source of energy and enhancement of male vitality." An analysis found the product did not contain any honey at all.
10: It doesn't, huh?
3: Nope, Josh, just corn syrup. Authorities seized the shipment for being in violation of the United States Federal Food, Drug, and Cosmetic Act.
4: Yeah, the fact that it doesn't have honey in it really isn't the issue.
3: What's the issue?
4: Well, it's snake oil. They're claiming it's whatever, natural Viagra or something.
3: That happens all the time.
4: Well, this is why we have the customs officials doing this sort of thing. helping us out here. Some of this stuff can be very dangerous. I'm just wondering, this enhancement honey, are you supposed to eat it or rub it on?
3: I don't know. And how can it be dangerous if it's just corn syrup?
4: Right. Because God knows what else is in there.
3: Okay.
4: I mean,
5: I don't think that's right.
4: Of course it is. They're claiming it's Viagra, so maybe there's some other stuff in there that shouldn't be in there. I don't know.
10: Yeah.
4: Have you seen this? Look at the bottles. I mean,
3: no.
4: It looks like those bear bottles, except it's more phallic and has all these big veins on the side.
5: Hey, I think Pat has a song for this.
3: Go ahead, Pat.
5: Yeah.
13: Little Bobby Goldsboro. See my member, how big it's grown. But without these herbs and male hormones, it isn't big.
5: That's pretty damn good.
13: Girls laughed at me when I disrobe. Before I got my special honey, it was just a twig. U.S. Customs found and seized a miracle from the honeybees called Turkish Delight. It's not real honey, so they say, but it worked for me anyway, and I have a date tonight. Male enhancement honey, I miss you. You were working so good. You took my sapling and turned it into... Whoa.
3: Oh, that was a delight.
10: Sure was.
4: What a nice tribute to Bobby Goldsboro.
5: That is the way he sings.
4: Was he just joining us? A little bit of Bobby Goldsboro.
10: You can keep it.
14: See the tree, how big it's grown. But friend, it hasn't been too long.
4: Wasn't big. But what the heck? Thank you, Pat. That made my day. That was our honey hunk.
3: Nope.
5: There's more.
3: There's more bee, bee stuff.
4: There's more honey?
5: Well, honey, don't.
3: A recent study has found.
5: Do you notice when you play that, it's just like nothing? It's like a true vacuum.
4: Oh, it's one of Ringo's great moments, I think.
3: A recent study has found that caffeinated bees might pollinate more effectively.
10: Come on.
5: We can't do this to them. Shoot them for caffeine.
3: To The Guardian, researchers prepared a mixture of caffeine, sugar, and the scent of a specific target flower and wafted it through a bumblebee nest. The bees were then released in a lab. Researchers found that the caffeine-trained bees were more interested in the target flowers than the distraction flowers.
10: Great.
3: Study author Dr. Sarah Arnold at the University of Greenwich.
10: Oh, my cousin.
3: Said the findings could be an initial step towards helping farmers ensure their specific crop is pollinated.
10: I don't need bees that are wearing t-shirts saying, I won't make honey before my coffee.
4: Yeah. Is this
5: don't
4: for
5: talk
4: me?
5: To me. I haven't made my coffee yet.
4: Is this the same institute? They're doing the thing about emerging evidence on where bears defecate. Oh, so coffee makes them quicker. I get it.
3: Yeah, caffeine would make... Well, of course. Why wouldn't it?
4: Oh, wow. Yeah. The poor bees. I mean,
3: they didn't ask for that.
4: They're still wondering, what the hell are we? Am I like these guys?
10: Yeah, what is this?
4: Am I a bee or a dog? I don't even know yet. And now I've got this buzz going. What?
10: I bet cocaine does the same thing.
3: Yeah.
5: Give them cocaine. See what we get with giving some of that.
4: Yeah, I just realized when I said I've got a buzz going. I guess they've already got a buzz going.
3: Sure, they
4: kind of redundant.
11: Josh, they did give the bees cocaine to see if they'd work faster, but they were just smoking little bee cigarettes the whole time, just chain smoking.
4: Now we have coming up. We're going to talk in just a couple of minutes with comedian Al Jackson.
5: I thought you passed away. Right,
3: I did too. We still have farm news.
4: Oh, what do you got?
3: Emergency crews in New Zealand had to rescue a cow stuck in a milking platform. Officials with the Canterbury Fire and Emergency said crews were called to help a farmer and a veterinarian remove a cow that became stuck in the middle of the milking platform.
15: And it won't stop until it gets 10 gallons.
3: And the rescue involved removing the iron sheeting from the roof of the milking shed, sedating the cow, and using a crane to lift the animal out.
10: Fat ass.
3: The cow was then placed out into the paddock. Officials said the cow is now recovering from her little adventure. And they added, quote, we hope she's up and moving about soon. That's the quote.
10: Sure.
4: Boom. Good. What? They had to get a crane?
3: Yeah.
10: They're big.
3: Their cows are big.
10: Especially them milking cows. You got to add all that milk weight.
4: Oh, I guess so. I bet when the cow got out, he... It's a she, right?
3: Yes.
4: When that cow got out, she was over the moon.
5: Hey! Over the moon. Ha, ha, ha, ha.
3: Oh, there aren't a lot of male milking cows.
4: I'm just asking. I know I'm... They couldn't just move the door? I mean, they had to get a crane?
3: She was stuck in the platform. Did you not hear the story?
4: Aren't there stairs?
10: Christy, how do you make a milkshake?
3: I don't know how.
10: Take a cow to a scary movie?
5: That's right.
10: Hey! Isn't that cute?
11: What? I don't even get it.
4: Maybe have Ace deliver that one. He's got the...
11: You shiver when you're...
5: Yeah, yeah. Ace
10: do it. Shivering.
3: No. So the milk is all shake...
10: No. That's my clothes.
11: It would have been better if it was a cold
5: movie. Don't do my clothes.
3: A Florida man...
4: And if I'm looking at this thing in midair, it looks like that Chick-fil-A billboard.
10: Oh, yeah.
3: Yeah.
4: Poor bossy. Is bossy a lady cow?
10: I think so.
4: Okay.
11: Yeah. Aren't all cows lady cows? Aren't bulls the...
4: Oh, sorry.
11: Kind of by nature, isn't that?
4: Again, I didn't grow up on a farm. I'm not clear on a lot of this stuff.
10: I hope so. Those are the only ones I make love to. They'd think I was having sex with a guy, cow.
4: I'd hate to. Yeah, that's where you draw the line.
10: Yeah, that's sick.
11: Bestiality is one thing.
3: A Florida man discovered an iguana in his toilet.
11: What'd you say there?
10: A what?
4: Nothing.
3: An iguana in his toilet. I'm moving on. Oh. Kurt Hilberth told CBS4
5: on your side
3: that he first noticed something out of the corner of his eye while brushing his teeth.
10: Oh,
3: okay. He looked inside and saw a spiny tail iguana thrashing around in the toilet bowl.
4: Oh, God.
10: Hilberth, I guess somebody had to drain the lizard.
5: Yeah. Okay.
8: That was good.
5: I'm not laughing, but that was really funny. I don't know why I'm not laughing, but I...
3: This is so Tom. Hilberth donned on protective clothing and gloves to fish the reptile out.
10: It is Tom.
3: But it kept evading his grasp.
4: I would have called somebody else. That's
3: Wait.
4: It.
3: After 3 days, he managed to get
4: hold. 3 days? I would have sold the house.
10: Well, wait a minute.
3: That's what it says.
10: After 3 days or 2 seconds of hitting the flush lever.
3: He managed to get a hold of the slippery squatter only to come up with a handful of tail. By then, he finally called trapper Harold Rondon from Iguana Lifestyles, who was able to remove the reptile almost immediately.
5: Please, Trapper Harry.
4: you got to go pro.
3: Iguana Lifestyles, there's a place that just does this?
5: Don't you have a whole get-up? Didn't you have a squirrel one time and you had
4: gloves? Yeah, there was a dead squirrel in my toilet.
5: Yeah.
4: So I got some tongs,
10: oh, that's a message.
4: Heavy gloves. Well, I thought I wanted to make sure. I didn't know if he was dead for sure.
5: Didn't you put a garbage bag over your
4: yes,
5: body?
4: Yes. And I had tongs and I had gloves and I had goggles.
10: Embarrassing.
3: Oh my
4: and then I got the... Oh, so disgusting.
11: Did you make bacon with those tongs?
3: What?
4: No, I'm not joking. Then I immediately threw the tongs away.
11: Thank goodness.
10: Pick it up with your hand. And then you wash your hands.
4: What if you grab the squirrel and it suddenly is alive and it bites you?
3: Well, poke it first, and if it's not alive, get some.
4: No, you poke it, then that's when it turns around and bites you in the hand, and you've got some kind of... Didn't we have chipmunk the plague yesterday in the news?
10: You pee on it first, and if it doesn't move, it's dead.
4: At first, honest to God, I thought it was a festering turd from the boys, and then I realized, oh, my God, that's a squirrel in my toilet.
10: Then you went, who ate a sweater covered in fur?
11: Probably
4: chocolate. Making this guy's brushing his teeth, looks down, he sees this. I mean, the first thing I would have thought was, God, what did I eat?
3: Spiny tail iguana.
4: I got a spiny turd in there.
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21: This is the mall. Population 78 of the finest retail franchises in the city. When you throw that many businesses together, you get a lot of cash. That spells crime. That's where I come in. My name's Gurney. I carry a cardboard badge.
22: Sid Gurney as Sid Gurney, mall cop.
21: Hey, you kids, no standing on those rides.
23: Shut up, you jerk.
21: Listen, mister, you can't talk to me that way. I'm one of the most respected members of the law enforcement fraternity.
0: Yeah, pick two, buddy.
21: Ow! Ow! My eyes! Gonna need assistance!
22: Starring Sid Gurney as Sid Gurney, mall cop.
21: Excuse me, ma'am. I'm gonna need to see a receipt for that stroller.
0: You jerk!
21: Oh! You didn't need assistance!
22: The show that makes RoboCop look like a mama's boy. Mall Cop.
21: Hey, buddy boy, can't you read? No food or beverage in the arcade.
1: What do you mean I can't drink? Hey, little
21: put me down. Hey, look over there. Somebody got 200,000 on Q-bert.
1: Oh, really?
21: You need assistance. Quick.
22: You'll be sitting on the edge of your seats.
21: Unit needs assistance. Elderly mall walker stuck in gum outside Luca Pizza.
0: Get your hands out of my pocket.
21: I'm just looking for an ID, sir, and stand up. Unit needs assistance.
22: Mall Cop. Coming soon.
20: 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All Bob and Tom. 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
5: Hello. I'm
4: so hungover. Coast to coast, Chick McGee across the way at the sports desk.
5: Oh.
4: The Chickster wearing his Washington Redskins jersey.
5: A fan. What can I say?
3: They lost, didn't they?
4: They were winning 17-3 at halftime, but unfortunately, they played the second half, or at least showed up.
23: Well, is there cardboard stapled behind the numbers on your jersey?
5: Yep.
23: Because when you sit down, the whole thing comes straight up.
5: Straight up.
23: It looks kind of odd.
10: I'm glad I put the TV in over the bar on Saturday so I could be closer to the alcohol. That was...
4: Okay, well, let's meet our guest. In the studio with us, comedian Mike McCray is here with us.
24: Good morning, everybody.
23: Hello, Mike.
4: Now, I know you're quite sober because you changed a tire on the way over here.
23: Yes. At random, or was it your car?
24: It was my car. I was on my way over. It's like, oh, I'm doing Bob
21: Good morning,
24: and Tom.
21: Citizen.
24: Blah, blah, blah, blah, blah, blah, blah, blah, blah, blah.
23: I'm going to change your tire.
24: So now I have... Metal splinters in my very feminine, uncalloused hands.
23: Ah, okay.
4: Aww. Oh, wow.
5: Do you have one of those goofy tires on there? One of the little baby tires?
24: Yeah, I got a little, one of the little mini specials.
23: Who's the brilliant guy that came up with that idea?
4: Yeah. Those are great, though, for temporary use.
23: Temporary? What happened to a full spare where you don't have to worry about
3: it? Nice
23: you can drive more than 50 miles.
5: Tire!
4: Who wants to schlep that around all the time?
23: Well, I do.
3: You're not schlepping it around.
5: Yeah, that's a bitch. Carrying that.
24: Well, what I'm always worried about is getting it out and then having the spare be flat because you're supposed to
23: because
24: check.
23: Because you're a comic.
24: Yeah, exactly. Right. That's exactly what would happen. Mm-hmm. But you're supposed to check that, but I never checked the pressure on the...
23: Yeah.
24: It's Thursday. I better check the pressure on the spare tire in my trunk.
5: That sounds like something you get obsessed about, Tom.
4: Well, I'm glad you're okay.
24: Yes. I am too. Thank you very much.
4: Gotta be careful changing tires out there. Now, Mike, you're not aware of this, but... We opened up the show with a letter from a guy in Australia who sent us...
3: God.

0: Who sent us a...
1: Not again.
2: I can't let this go, Tom.
3: Oh, is this the toenail dude?
4: Mm-hmm. Yes. Collection of his toenails.
5: Oh, yeah. Is that a picture?
6: Isn't that sweet?
0: There's a this guy has 30 years worth of his toenails.
3: He's like the Howard Hughes of Down Under
1: it's
3: or something.
1: Disgusting.
0: And they're huge. They look like Fritos.
7: You know, it's a nice picture on our website, but you really... That full color 8x10 that you got there is really nice.
3: I won't even want to see a police.
0: This guy's from Australia. Man.
2: Now here's that grosses me out is the fact that he tipped the jar on its side and then splayed all of the toenails as they're pouring out of it like a
3: It's like a cornucopia, like a horn of
2: like
3: plenty.
2: A horn of plenty coming out with
7: it looks like one of those jars you see at Mr. Bulky Foods where they have all the jelly beans and stuff.
2: I don't know. Toenails, how much are they for a pound
7: of toenails?
0: Ugh, God, it's gross. In any event, received this letter. Dear Bob and Tom, I'm sitting here listening to you guys talking about the toenails. I too am a bit hungover.
7: Thank you.
0: Even he acknowledges the chickster. He says, I knew I shouldn't have gone to the website and looked.
2: See?
0: Curiosity got the better of me. I checked out the jar of toenails. Now, this is not on our front page. You have to scroll down.
2: Thank God.
0: Find the collection thing. Click on it. This, by the way, is from Charlene, from a lady.
2: Mm-hmm.
0: She writes, I cannot believe this man is still married.
1: Yeah.
0: Oh, my God. I wanted to vomit.
2: Me too.
0: I'm trying to get the vision out of my head. Thanks a lot. Well, you're welcome, Charlene.
1: You are a nasty man.
2: Why do you like making our listeners
1: uncomfortable? You are a nasty, nasty man.
0: No, I'm not the one. I'm just...
2: Yeah, you are.
0: No, this is disgusting.
2: You are.
7: How are you...
2: You know, you could have said, hey, you know what? Don't put that on the website. But no, I'm surprised that you don't have it right on the front page.
0: No, I think it's gross. I just, you know, people send us stuff. I'm trying to do my part
7: to make everyone else sick. Thank you.
1: Right.
0: Passing along the information. Okay, well, let's move forward here. We do have...
2: What next, Tom?
0: We do have some news.
1: No, we don't.
7: You know, it's going to get amped up.
2: What next?
0: Hmm? Well, we have some interesting...
7: Look. No.
2: What collection? My bodily fluids.
1: Yeah, exactly.
7: Some guy sends us a jar of urine. What's going to happen then, mister? It's all your fault then.
2: We're not accepting a jar.
5: Now that would
7: pictures,
5: be weird.
7: Pictures of a jar.
0: All right. We have...
2: way to go, Mike. I blame this on you.
5: Somehow I do too. I don't know.
0: Well, Mike, how are you, by the way?
5: I'm not hungover or queasy, so I'm doing fine.
2: I'm glad to hear that.
5: Doing okay.
0: You're known for your impressions.
5: I do a few here and there.
0: Let's start at the bottom. What's the most obscure impression you do that some people get? Don't tell me you're a buddy from your high school.
5: No. Let's see. I do Rip Torn's one that
0: that's kind of
7: I love her. Yeah.
8: Well, yeah. More and more people know him now. Dodgeball, of course. Mm-hmm. Larry Sanders Show.
2: Mm-hmm.
8: But a lot of the younger folks don't know who he is. It's a crime.
5: Yeah, he's one of the greatest character actors of our generation.
2: Yes, he is. Sure.
0: Now, I tell one you do that is also at one point huge movie star. Now you don't see a lot of his movies anymore, being that he's deceased and all.
2: Yeah,
0: Gregory Peck.
8: Yeah, it's true. I'm no longer alive.
1: Yeah, that'll make your work stop.
8: Yes, it brought a downturn in my career, my death.
7: Mm-hmm. Mm-hmm. Phone calls taper off.
2: Yeah,
5: but yeah, he's a great one. He's a To Kill a Mockingbird. You know,
2: great movie.
5: I love that movie, man. But it's sort of the whole thing's about diversity and you know, tolerance and stuff. Great messages. But it was made in 1960, I think. I think if they made it, America's just a much more diverse place. There's all sorts of different groups we're supposed to be cool with now.
2: Mm-hmm.
5: If they made that movie now, it'd have to be like 10 hours long to cover all these different groups. Atticus Finch would be up there talking to his little daughter.
8: Now, Scout, remember how I told you that black folks are just the same as we are, and we're to treat them with respect. Well, the same goes for those Shiite fundamentalists who just moved in across the street. They just believe different things than we do. So if you see them out there stoning one of their women to death for sneezing on Wednesday, you pay them no mind. Nobody likes a nosy Nelly. And in that house over there live coprophiliacs. Those are people who apparently derive sexual pleasure from human feces. Now, just because they're unrepentant dump truckers and we're not doesn't mean that we are any better than them. They work hard like all Americans to put food on their table. They can poop it out and have sex. I don't know how it works. But you have to be tolerant. I wouldn't want to see that movie.
2: No.
7: I
8: don't think it'd win any Oscars.
0: Atticus Finch.
1: I have a request.
2: Wow, oh,

0: McCray.
1: Mike McCray is our guest. Yes,
2: Mike,
1: go ahead.
2: Probably doesn't know this. I just got back from Vegas late last night.
3: Oh,
4: we're all in good shape.
0: Yeah, I was going to say.
1: I'm fine.
2: But on the way out there, I watched one of my favorite movies of all time, because they're going to Vegas at one point in the movie. It's Swingers with Vince Vaughn.
5: Oh, yeah. How could you not? How could you not think of Vince Vaughn when you think of Vegas, baby?
4: Vegas, baby.
5: You think Vegas. You think Vince Vaughn. You think Swingers. Great film.
2: Yeah.
5: And you know what? I did. Sorry, I wasn't there. I was there, actually, at the same time you were. Too bad we didn't meet up. I guess we got that whole... I think my email address is 4 years old or something. You should MySpace me. Okay. I got a lot of friends on there.
2: Mm-hmm. I did talk to Bobby Slayton while I was there.
4: Oh, I'm sorry.
6: No. really? Is that why you came home early?
4: Don't you mean you listened to Bobby Slayton?
2: No. I had some friends who wanted to see Bobby, and so I called our assistant. Anyway, I got Bobby's phone number.
6: Oh,
2: I called him up.
5: Is that hard to get in Vegas?
4: Does he answer the phone line? What is it?
2: No.
4: Oh, okay.
2: But he was very nice, but unfortunately the times didn't work out. We weren't able to make his show, but he was very accommodating, very sweet. So.
1: Okay.
2: I'm sorry I missed his show, but if you are in Vegas, he performs at Hooters.
1: Okay.
6: Me too.
5: Of course he does.
2: Of course he does.
1: Okay. Well, let's move forward here. Grab a couple quick news stories. We'll get back to the action with our guest, comedian Mike McCray. But Christy, any interesting news over there?
2: Travel seems to be our theme this morning. Air New Zealand is delving into the gay and lesbian market. I don't know if you saw this. They have a special themed flight that will feature drag queens, pink cocktails, and a cabaret performed by the flight crew. The pink flight is scheduled to depart San Francisco International Airport February 26th.
1: That's a stunner.
2: And will fly to the gay and lesbian Mardi Gras in Sydney, Australia.
6: Really?
2: Mm-hmm.
6: Are they changing the name of the cockpit for the flight?
1: Oh.
2: I don't know.
1: One would have thought Aer Lingus would have done this.
5: Sorry, we can't take off our gaydars down.
2: The flight will be modeled after an Auckland to Sydney trip that Air New Zealand made this year for gay Mardi Gras. I think it's kind of an interesting deal. It cost about $1,000.
1: It's a charter, though, right? So
2: yeah.
1: You're not going to have some family by chance getting on the flight.
4: Looks like a WNBA game, Mom.
5: Well, speaking of hangovers, have you ever been hungover on a plane? Bad enough. Imagine a drag review coming out in the middle.
6: Oh, yeah.
5: Down the aisle.
1: Yeah. Oh, God.
6: Oh, man.
5: Is there an eject seat?
4: Hey, Mom, Judy Garland's on the plane.
1: What?
5: Mm-hmm. How do you know who she is?
4: Yeah, how do you know who Judy Garland is?
5: 5-year-old daughter.
4: She's a legend, Mom.
1: Every kid sees Judy Garland.
6: Wizard of Oz,
1: one of the classics.
6: Just
1: last
6: because
1: time I
6: you
1: checked.
6: Know who Judy Garland is, it doesn't mean you're gay, does it?
2: No.
1: We'll come right back. This is the Bob and Tom Show.
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11: Oh, dude, I'll never forget the nest of bikini spiders
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11: I was a child, and it was an older relative,
2: and
11: it was just off.
10: Yeah, I was...
11: My aunt was not aware, and I watched as my grandfather awkwardly addressed it.
2: No.
6: Oh, no.
11: Told her.
2: His daughter.
11: Yes.
2: Okay.
11: He had to look at his daughter and go, you may want to fix that. And 9-year-old Josh Arnold has never been the same.
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1: The man in the studio with us is comedian Greg Hahn. Did you ever take your pants off on stage, Greg?
2: No.
3: Good call.
2: I used to do that on, what's it called? Casual Friday when I had a job. And then they kicked me out. They let me keep my seat. My chair.
4: Don't you have people giving you tours of offices and things?
2: I never liked the tourist chick.
5: No.
2: You know that.
5: No, I know.
2: They walk around the office. They throw in a little small talk. Oh, this is Janice. She's hard to keep up with. Yeah, she's hard to look at. Let's keep walking. She's making me sick. This is Larry. He's an original. You got that right. I've never seen a toupee with dandruff. Get me out of here. Hey, Larry, your pants waterproof? That shirt's a real pisser. Hey, how are you? I'm the new guy. Hey. Nice shoes. What'd you bowl? Hey, Larry, I'm the new guy. That's a great suit. Do they make it for men? Hey.
6: I did a show at my brother's fraternity the last time I was there, and they're all giving me the ideas, like how to, when they drink, how they get around. Because they know they know drinking and driving is wrong. Mm-hmm. So they have this thing where they get really drunk, and then they walk to Domino's, order a pizza, and then when they go to deliver it, they ask the guy for a ride. That's a good idea.
3: Home in 30 minutes or less.
6: The drinking and driving is the designated driver is a good idea, but always amazes me about that is they give these designated drivers coffee all night. They're like, you have another cup of coffee. Hey, Bob, that's a designated driver. Hey, that's a good thing what you do with your friends. Here's another cup of coffee. Have a soda. Here's another. Not better off than someone that's had a six pack. They get pulled over, they're wired out of their gourd. Like, officer, I'm the designated driver. I think you got to take care of these people. The cop's like, why don't you let the guy in the back puking drive? You can run ahead of the car, make sure it doesn't hit anything.
7: Pizza Hut, apparently, Pizza Hut is going to start delivering cold beer along with their food.
8: No kidding.
7: They started the testing beer delivery program in Phoenix, Arizona.
8: And it passed with flying colors.
3: Yeah, everyone did.
8: Yeah.
3: So how do you prove that you're of legal age?
7: The company told Fortune magazine it plans to expand
9: I'd
7: that.
9: I'd like a large pizza, please.
3: And 40 beers.
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0: I'll be a hen. This one's for all the dogs in shelters. Snoopy, hang on.
1: Oh, God, that's great.
2: Good morning, sunshine.
3: Bob and Tom Radio.
4: Okay, now let's just move forward here. I think we're about to unveil our surprise. But there we go. There we go,
5: oh,
4: ladies and gentlemen.
5: Declan.
4: Joining us from the United Kingdom.
5: Declan.
4: It's our favorite Englishman. It's Declan Evans.
6: This is okay.
4: Good morning / good afternoon, Declan. How are you, sir?
7: How are you doing? Yeah, surprise is getting a bit old now, I bet, isn't it?
8: Not at all.
5: Not at all.
8: I just saw you sip from your Bob and Tom Tervis.
7: Oh, yes.
5: Yes.
7: They shop at bobandtom.com. So.
6: That's right. Hello.
4: I didn't even know we had those.
5: Oh, they're the best.
4: What is that thing?
5: It's a Tervis mug. You don't have those at home?
8: Keeps things cool. Keeps things hot.
4: I have no idea.
6: How does it know? Keeps them hot, keeps them cold.
8: How does it know?
4: But Declan Evans is our official correspondent from the UK. You guys did okay in the Olympics, Declan?
7: Yeah, we did okay. Fourth. So, yeah. So we started off terribly, finished okay. Sort of story of my life, to be honest. But
4: Now, when do you you're going to be teaching school this year. When do you start?
7: Oh, God, about 2-3 weeks. I'm really not prepared for it. So,
4: and what grade are you going to be teaching again? What year? How old are the kids going to be?
7: Oh, I'll be sort of teaching anywhere from sort of about 11 years old to about 18. So,
6: well, let me tell you something. If you need somebody to come and lecture your class on being an American, I'd be honored to come
8: being an American.
6: And eventually be have to ask. To leave because I've been there too long. I would love this.
4: What is your
6: Send me to England, Tom.
4: What subject are you going to be teaching, Declan?
7: Well, I'll be trying to teach biology. If it goes well, then that'll be good. If it doesn't, then I teach something completely different.
8: Okay.
4: Do you know anything about biology?
7: I'd like to think so, but those who can't learn teach. So
4: I see. Have you seen the textbook that you're going to be using yet?
7: Well, I've done my best at reading it through.
8: Declan, would you agree with me? Are things over there like they are here, where teachers are grossly overpaid?
4: I wish you'd stop that, Josh.
7: Grossly underpaid, both of them.
4: Yeah,
7: grossly
4: of course.
7: Underpaid.
8: Oh.
6: Isn't
8: well,
6: the English?
8: I just disagree with you.
6: Isn't the English biology book just titled "Nudge, Nudge, Wink, Wink"? Say no more, right? Hey,
9: couple points.
6: Does
9: and
6: she
9: hello.
6: Go? Is she a goer?
4: Yeah. What?
8: Well, she is from Bolton.
6: That's right. Oh, say no more.
4: Now, Declan, we were reviewing some older terms for sexual activity.
6: Oh, this is biology.
4: Yeah. This might be good for you. Have you ever heard the term, hey, those two were engaged in amorous Congress?
9: Sorry, it's actually...
7: I've never heard that, no.
9: What about amorous parliament for you there?
8: You got to put in
6: amorous parliament, there you go.
4: Now, according to the 1811 Dictionary of the Vulgar Tongue...
8: Sure.
4: The phrase, I'll just give you an example. Rumor has it, he found her bread and butter fashion with the neighbor... Do you have any idea what that means?
7: No, not a clue, but it just sounds like some Cockney rhyming slang, to be honest. So.
8: Yeah, it does.
4: That would mean that one was on top of the other. So they're bread and butter fashion. The butter goes on the bread.
9: Well, speaking of bread and butter, Declan sent all of us these sweet treats straight from the UK, and these have really kind of fun names. So these are jelly babies. These are... Digestives?
8: Oh, sure, yeah.
9: Sounds like a Pepto-Bismol.
4: Wait a minute, what's a digestive? Slow down
8: here. Just like a kind of a tasty cookie.
9: It's like a wafer with milk chocolate around it, I think.
4: Is that supposed to have medicinal...
6: Tasty biscuit.
8: Josh. Yes, indeed, yeah.
9: I don't know if it has any medicinal... Declan, are the McVitie's digestives, are these medicinal at all?
7: No, they're not.
8: I wondered that too when I lived.
4: Why would they call them that?
8: I loved them. We ate them all the time
4: You wouldn't call a candy bar. Hey, have you got the new bowels move?
9: This one's my favorite name of the bunch. These are Jammy Dodgers.
8: Jammy Dodgers.
9: I like that a lot.
4: Okay, wait.
6: Jam
4: slow
6: some
4: down.
6: Of those
4: slow, you're
6: down
4: going
6: my
4: way too fast.
6: Face.
4: What's a Jammy Dodger?
9: It looks like some sort of butter cookie with like a raspberry jelly in there. Declan,
5: yum.
9: What do you say?
7: Yeah, that's exactly what it is. But obviously, we say jam here because that's the right thing to say.
8: Sure, sure.
6: Right, right.
8: You know the difference between a jammy dodger and a jelly dodger?
5: Careful.
4: Easy. You can't jelly it. Oh, never.
6: Cookie up your... Okay.
4: Now, which of these is your favorite, Declan?
7: It's probably quite close, but probably the jammy dodgers are probably my favorite, to be honest.
8: All right.
4: And again, run it by me. What is in a jammy dodger?
7: It's basically it's two biscuits with a bit of jam in them, so yeah. Or jelly and a cookie.
4: Okay. And no, what's that one?
7: Same language.
9: So this one is also from the fine people at McVitie's, and this is a Jaffa cake. I think I've heard of Jaffa cakes before. It looks like, is it some sort of citrus thing there, Declan?
7: Yeah, so it's like it's not really a biscuit, but it's not really a cake. No one's quite sure what it is. Sort of a mix between the two, so it's a sort of a cake. And then orange and chocolate and everything.
4: Why don't you open it up and have a bite, Willie?
8: Jaffa cake sounds like somebody who would be featured on a Nicki Minaj song. Nicki Minaj feat Jaffa cake.
6: No, and correct me if I'm wrong. Is that Jaffa cake on keyboard? That was amazing.
9: Oh, goodness. So this is one of the jammy dodgers. This looks lovely. I can't tell if it's plastic or part of the jam there. I'm going to take a bite.
8: Oh, that's always a good sign of a
6: plastic or jam.
8: Nice snack.
4: Is it good?
9: It's very good.
8: Plastic. All right.
4: Really?
9: Mm-hmm. Can I throw these around to anybody?
5: Okay. We'll try them on the break, yeah.
8: Peel the might-be-plastic off of them first.
6: That's a ringing endorsement. This looks plastic.
4: Once again, our guest is Declan Evans from somewhere in the UK. Are you at your parents' house right now?
7: Yeah, I am. I'm in the hotel of Mum and Dad. So it's quite nice.
4: Are they home?
7: No, everyone's out at the moment. It's just me and the dog at the moment. So.
4: No, what's your dog's name again?
7: My dog's name's Oscar.
8: Oh, very nice.
4: Oscar. Okay.
8: Not BAFTA. Thank you very much.
9: That is so funny.
8: According to Declan, not at all.
6: No, that was a head shaker's head.
5: What kind of dog is Oscar?
7: He's a Labrador. He is.
5: Oh, good dogs.
4: Nice. Good dog. Can you get him to come to the camera?
7: I'll do my best, but I'm not quite sure where he is at the moment. So
5: here, Oscar.
9: And then, Declan, while Oscar shows up, can you kind of help me show off the big reveal here? The final thing Declan sent us is this football jersey.
8: Yes.
9: Can you talk me through this, Declan?
7: Yeah, so I was very quite fortunate. I know the owner of the local football club, and I messaged him saying, can you send a shirt for you guys? And he sent a signed football shirt for you guys to have a...
6: Oh, that's great.
4: That's beautiful.
5: Imagine one you're wearing right
8: now. That is terrific.
7: I tried my best to match. So.
5: That's awesome.
4: How do you pronounce the name of the team?
6: Peregrine.
7: It's Lincoln City, it is.
4: Oh, and then it's on the front it says Peregrine. What's that?
7: Yes, yeah, so that's the sponsor, it is.
8: Right, yeah.
7: Sponsor,
8: yeah. Football jerseys are always sponsored.
4: But Peregrine, what do they make?
5: Falcons.
7: I think they're some finance firm from South Africa.
4: Oh.
6: That's where the Falcons come from, Tom. Come on, use your head.
9: That is so silly, Christy.
5: Sorry.
4: So all that advertising, you don't even know what they do?
7: No, not a clue. I follow the club, not the money. So.
4: I see. Okay. So it's the Lincoln City. Is this named after Abraham Lincoln?
9: Yes.
7: No.
9: Sure. Yes, it is.
6: Yeah, he's big in England.
7: The club is nearly as old as Abraham Lincoln. So.
9: The hat alls were they were top hats and fake beards.
4: So they're the and then who's Morton?
7: So he's one of the players who plays for Lincoln, and the shirt you've got was what they wore in the playoff final at the end of last year.
4: Wow!
5: Wow!
7: So it's actually. For a Lincoln fan, it's a very good shirt. So I was very jealous when he sent me it because I had to send it.
8: You should have kept it and sent us the one you're wearing.
4: Yeah, this is great.
8: It is great.
6: Are you ready, Tom?
8: We'll proudly hang this here in the office.
6: Peregrine Holdings is South Africa's premier wealth and alternative investment specialist.
8: There you go.
6: There you go.
4: And it's their team. Okay.
6: Lincoln City Football Club director Sean Melnick is a founder and currently chairman of Peregrine and club's chairman.
4: Now, are they having fans at their games yet?
7: Slowly, as I say, should be back to full capacity. If anyone actually turns up would be another question because Lincoln sort of hit and miss with how good they're doing. So,
8: gotcha.
4: Well, a lot of us are kind of getting acquainted with English football because of the TV show Ted Lasso.
5: I'm finally caught up. I did yesterday.
6: Please tell me you've seen Ted Lasso and you find it insulting to you as not only... a member of a British royalty, but just soccer in football in general. It's just insulting, the whole show.
7: Oh, no, I think it's quite good. As I say, the football they play is a bit dodgy, but I think the character development is very good, sort of thing, and it's just a nice show to watch, sort of thing. So I don't mind it.
4: Yeah,
7: I
4: there we
7: play
4: go.
7: Better okay. football, but
4: well, we're all enjoying it very much, except for Chick.
8: I have an email here asking a question about the British language. May I?
4: Go ahead.
7: Go for it. I'll do my best.
8: Steve writes, and he says, since British people call a flashlight a torch, mm-hmm. what do you call a torch?
9: As in the Olympic torch, maybe?
8: Yeah.
7: Yeah, we just call it an Olympic torch as well.
8: Well, what about a torch like if you were chasing Frankenstein?
7: Yeah, we could just call it a torch as well, just a flaming torch.
4: What do you think they're
7: called? As I say, we can sort of distinguish between the two when we look at them. We don't need different names, so.
8: According to Steve, that is incorrect.
4: What is the answer?
8: There is no answer. He just really wanted to know.
4: I know that
6: well, but he told you what it was, so you're not accepting the answer.
1: Well, he was making a joke.
8: No, I was just being silly.
5: Oh,
4: now my friend,
8: keep up with me.
4: My Canadian former college roommate referred when he says "hand me the torch," he means a flashlight.
8: That's
5: exactly
8: the question
5: what
8: was just
5: said.
8: About.
9: This rules.
8: I really
5: That's
8: need you to pay attention.
5: Exactly what we just.
4: Oh, sorry.
5: Said.
4: I was over here reading. I've been handed mail during your segment.
8: My segment. You realize I was that. This was an email too that I read.
4: Well, I thought maybe it was the same one that I had.
5: Oh my god!
9: So funny,
8: Tom. You're just simply no good at radio.
6: You really have to pick
5: you're
6: it
5: really
6: up.
5: Declan, no good at paying
4: Declan,
5: attention.
4: I don't know if did Dean tell you that we're auditioning someone for the DoorDash sidekick chair over here?
8: That would be my chair, Declan. Would you like to take my place?
5: Want to come to the States?
7: Do I get free DoorDash if I go?
4: Yeah. Well, that's not ridiculous. probably get you a discount of some.
6: Yeah. Do you have a food delivery there, or is it called a?
7: Yeah, we're not that quite backwards yet.
6: Okay.
7: But,
1: what do you call a flashlight?
6: No, you don't have carry out. You have takeaway, right?
7: Yeah, we have Uber Eats and another service called Deliveroo, and everything else is kind of still local takeaways. So
4: does Deliveroo, is it delivered by a guy in a kangaroo suit?
6: Oh, I hope so.
8: He just hops right.
7: I'm dressed more blue on a bike, so not as glamorous. Wish it was a kangaroo, to be honest.
4: Okay, now, do you have a driver's license?
7: Yes, I do. I don't know how. I was going to say I'm a terrible driver.
4: Do you own a car? Do you have a car?
7: Yeah, I managed to have my first crash when I went on vacation the other day, so that was lovely.
8: Yeah, it's hard to get used to the fact that you guys drive on the other side, isn't it?
7: Yeah.
6: Along where the steering wheel is.
8: Declan, let me ask you an important question. Do you enjoy talking with us? If it's no, it's okay.
7: It's good fun. It's good fun.
4: Now, is there a potential Mrs. Evans in your future?
7: I'm not going to say anything right now. I don't want to jinx anything. So.
8: Oh, good for you. Yeah.
4: Is there a lady that you're contemplating having amorous Congress with?
8: We know he has a girlfriend.
7: Amorous Parliament.
9: Yes. Call back there, buddy. Yeah.
4: Because you guys could do a little basket making.
7: Oh, uh-huh. Well, these terms are just terrible.
8: Aren't they? Yeah. This maybe, is the fourth time we're hearing
6: this. Look how we feel.
8: Yeah.
4: Maybe you and she are finding yourself in the Clicket.
8: The clicket.
9: Clicket.
4: Clicking
6: a
9: ticket.
4: Okay.
6: Well, is that like a seatbelt thing? What are you?
4: Okay. Maybe activate the blanket hornpipe.
8: I love the blanket hornpipe.
1: I'm sorry, that's very good.
8: And by the way, clicket is slang for clicketaurus.
4: No, the clicketaurus is the famous dinosaur.
8: Oh, that's right. Yeah, sorry.
6: Declan is rubbing in the middle of his nose. He doesn't want to be here. You're already living like 90% of my dream, Declan. All you have to do is not ever answer the phone from us, and you've got it. That's my dream. Live somewhere they can't find you.
1: Look at his face.
4: Okay. If this young lady says she wants to take a flyer with you, do you know what that means, Declan?
7: No, but you're going to have to tell me. Anyway.
4: Okay. If you're taking a flyer, it means it's something rapid and quick, and you're leaving your shoes on to do it.
7: Oh, just normally then, rapid and quick.
8: Yeah. Yeah. I believe Geoffrey Chaucer was the last person to say that.
4: Yeah. And I'll give you I want to see if you can get this one. What does it mean to give her the green gown?
8: This is a good one.
4: Think for a second. You're giving her the green gown. What's happening?
7: I don't know, but I'm going to be slightly disgusted when I hear it.
4: No,
5: it's
4: no,
5: not
4: no,
5: gonorrhea,
4: no.
5: If that's what you're doing.
4: Thanks, Christy. Giving her the green gown means you're out in a field, and it happened in the grass. And
5: so you got grass stain on her gown.
4: Yeah, right. She came back home, and there was.
7: Have you just discovered Urban Dictionary or something?
8: Is this exactly? Like, yeah, somebody gave him this, and
6: somebody.
7: Now
8: it's
7: the internet.
9: It's not urban though; it's archaic dictionary.
8: Yeah, this is the Austin Dictionary, I think.
5: Jane Austen.
8: That's exactly right.
4: Call her up and say, "Hey, look, do you have a nickname for your sweetie? Do you call her like Baby or Honey Pot or something?
8: Honey Pot.
7: Not really.
4: Just call her by her name. What's her name again?
7: Molly-Ann. Her name's Molly-Ann.
4: Oh, that's a beautiful name. Say, hey, Molly-Ann, the guys in the radio are asking me if you wanted to come over tonight and take a ride on St. George.
8: And then Molly-Ann would say, you're still talking to those people?
4: Declan Evans, our UK correspondent. Have you been to the States? You've been here, right?
7: Yeah. I went to New York. We had this conversation last time.
4: That's what I thought. Okay.
8: New York, one of the minor cities of our country. Yeah. Try to see other places.
4: Okay. Yeah. Well, thanks, Declan. It's always a great pleasure. We'll call you again, okay?
7: Yeah, sounds good.
4: And thanks for the snacks. We're going to check them out. Have we sent you a Bob and Tom's t-shirt yet?
7: Oh, yes. Yeah. I've got the hoodie right here.
5: Oh, nice.
4: We have hoodies?
7: As I say, I'm representing.
4: I had no idea.
8: Thank you so much.
4: Okay. Hey, thanks, Declan.
8: For the gifts. Really appreciate you.
4: We got to catch you before you get back in school.
7: Yes, definitely.
4: Okay, talk to you next week then. Thanks, Declan.
8: See you, man.
5: Bye, Declan.
4: Did that surprise make you feel good, Chick?
5: Had Oscar on the head for us.
8: Oh, he's a fine gentleman, isn't he?
4: Yeah, yes. I didn't hear a word you were saying while I was reading my thing over here, and then I remember.
6: No, you don't have to convince us. we know. So sorry.
3: Bob and Tom.
10: For your information, these are two of the worst kids I have ever encountered in my life, and I worked the state fair.
3: We were stupid before stupid was cool.
11: 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And now here's the creator and your host of Jeopardy for Sluts.
12: Hi, I'm Bob Kavoyan. Fonda, I'll start with you.
5: Oh, I'd like that.
12: No, I mean choose a category.
5: Oh, I'll take naughty nursery rhymes for 100, please.
12: The answer is he stuck in his thumb and pulled out a... Sharon?
13: What is a 20?
12: Correct, Sharon. Continue.
13: Naughty nursery rhymes for 500.
12: The answer is Peter, blank eater. Fonda?
13: What is... paid to?
12: You're on the board, Fonda. Continue.
13: Naughty nursery rhymes for 1,000, please.
12: The answer is, there was an old lady who lived in a... Sharon?
13: Trailer park and kept her stepdaughter tied up all day and burned her with cigarettes.
12: Ooh, sorry, Sharon. Not in the form of a question. Sharon, you lose your turn. Betty, it moves to you. Choose a category.
13: Body punchlines for 100.
12: The answer is helping Jack off a horse. Betty?
13: What is how did Jackie Kennedy break her arm?
12: Correct. Continue.
13: Body punchlines for 500.
12: The answer is TWA coffee, TWA milk, and Betty?
13: What is TWAT?
12: Correct. Continue.
13: I'll stick with body punchlines for 1,000.
12: The answer is boy, would I like a little. Fonda?
13: What are Asian businessmen?
12: No. Betty?
13: Who is Ellen DeGeneres?
12: Sorry. Sharon?
13: What is $20?
12: Incorrect.
13: I mean, what is $20 just like downtown?
12: Ladies, the correct answer is, boy, I sure would like a little of a... So would I, because mine's as big as a hat. Yes. Big as a hat. Let's pause for a moment and review our scores. Betty, you're on top.
13: Just the way I like it.
12: With minus 400. Fonda is right on Betty's tail with minus 500, breathing down Betty's neck. Just the way I like it. And excuse me while I step behind the podium. And Sharon at negative 1,900. Sharon, you're really going to have to get on the ball to get ahead. Now it's time to play Final Jeopardy for Sluts. Final Jeopardy for Sluts is famous quotes. The answer is, give me liberty or give me blank. We'll start with Sharon.
13: What is $20?
12: Incorrect, Sharon. Fonda?
5: What is dinner?
12: Sorry, Fonda. So sorry. Betty is in the lead, and she answered...
13: What is head?
12: Head is correct. That, of course, from the porno classic The Midnight Ride of Paula's Rear, starring that great star, Greg Holbanger. So, Betty, that makes you our new Jeopardy for Sluts champion. Until next time, I'm Bob Kavoyan.
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6: I'm Chick McGee, and here's Tom, and we have a special guest.
4: There she is, and where she is always the question. Are you still in Florida?
14: Nope, Cape Cod.
8: Cape Cod.
6: For the love of God.
14: The sharks.
4: Where's Allie? Allie Breen is our guest. Allie is a stand-up comedian, world traveler, and she is the host of this show, which is known as Sexy Time.
6: Oh, yeah.
4: With Allie Breen.
8: Cape Cod. Kettle-cooked chips as far as the eye can see.
5: Yeah, those are good.
8: They are good, yeah.
4: Now, let's just get right to it, Allie. You are going to read us letters about interpersonal relationships of the most intimate nature, and we're going to help. What have you got?
14: Dear Allie, my husband just got a new secretary at work, and when she calls, I see him get all flustered, and he's taking more time to get ready and look good for work. I started making fun of him about it at first, calling it a work crush, but now I'm actually getting really worried. What should I do?
5: Oh, boy.
4: Want to take this one? Josh? Josh, this sounds like it's right up your alley.
8: I mean, he's not doing anything wrong. You don't know that he's just, boy.
6: What,
8: I don't
6: know.
8: Don't
6: you want to tell her to stop being ugly?
5: Aw, right? I'm sure she's
8: look
5: lovely.
8: Better than the secretary.
6: Right.
8: It's easy.
5: He probably is doing that, though. You know what I mean? Just he wants to impress her, maybe. Or she's flirting and you've got trouble. So maybe just start following him after work, like if he has a work event. Just check up on him and see if he is where he says he is, you know?
8: Don't do that.
5: Oh, God.
6: That's right. Trap
14: tap
6: him.
14: His phone.
5: Not like every day, but you know.
4: Maybe go have lunch with the three of you. Can have lunch and you can talk it out and just watch and see if he's playing footsie with her under the table.
5: Or you could do this: stay away from my man.
4: You know, if he's sliding, if he's
6: let me tell you something. He's my man.
8: I like a good my man.
4: Yeah. But let him have a nice quiet lunch and just see if under the table he's, you know, giving her the old third base slide with his right toe.
5: Oh my God!
6: Hang on a second. Do people still play footsie? Is that a thing?
5: Yeah, I think so.
14: Did they ever?
6: Really?
5: Yeah.
6: Footsie.
5: Footsie.
6: You know, I get up every morning about 4 a.m. and check the footsie. I can't.
4: You mean the stock index?
8: Sure,
4: stock
8: sure.
4: Known as the footsie. Thank you. Absolutely. Obscure, yet humorless.
6: Okay, great.
8: Maybe talk to your husband. Say, hey, do I need to worry here? Just see what he says.
5: Oh, he's not going to say yes.
15: I know, especially if he gets.
8: Nobody might reassure her.
15: But if he gets really defensive when you ask, really defensive, then
8: shut up, Alsman. What else do we have, Ollie?
4: If he starts getting you weird gifts like the same perfume that she wears, you know, stuff like that.
15: If he drops the C word on you, you know,
6: if he starts tanning, starts working out.
5: Oh yeah,
14: That's kind of where it is, though. It sounds
6: you're
14: like
6: done.
14: Yeah, he's already trying to powder up and look good. He's one step away.
6: You're done.
5: Here's why the is thing, there no trust though? Left in the world?
15: Because men suck.
14: Yep.
5: Well, okay.
4: That's not the name of the show.
15: Oh, sorry.
4: Okay.
15: Sexy Time with
4: somehow.
15: Men Sucking.
4: Okay. Well, let's move on. Thank you. Allie Breen, once again. You can reach Allie, by the way, Allie Breen. And do it on social media, because finding Allie with a physical letter would be impossible.
5: That's
4: because
5: exactly what
4: she's
5: I was
4: never been
5: say.
4: In the same city more than 3 days in a row.
6: And you're probably wondering, how does she have all these homes and all these different
16: things? Well, you
6: robs, she robs banks. That's why you can.
4: Wouldn't that be great?
6: That'd be amazing.
8: Oh, if we found out she's some international.
4: Yeah, this. I've always wanted to make a movie where there was a comedian who was also either a murderer or a bank robber.
6: Yep.
4: And they would eventually tie them together by looking at the schedule. Oh, look, he was at the Chuckle Hut the same day of the murder.
6: Did you see this woman at the Fat Black Pussycat? Well, take no action upon yourself. Call your local.
4: Ellie, can I ask why you're in Cape Cod?
14: Yeah, with family. My family rents a place here for the summer.
8: Cool.
14: Well, not the whole summer, but like 4 weeks.
6: Does anyone in your family work?
8: Apparently they work hard and well because they have the means to do great things like this.
4: Now, is your boyfriend with you in Cape Cod?
14: No one works in the summer. Yep, he's here.
4: Oh, he is?
14: Yes. Yeah.
4: Is he right there in the room with
6: you? That's a surprise.
14: No, no one's in the room. Okay. I don't like doing the show with people in the room.
8: Yeah,
14: otherwise, I can't have them pop on.
6: I feel the same way.
16: Yeah. I'm looking for a place in Florida, but
4: okay.
16: Go ahead.
4: Well, let's go back to it. Once again, Allie, what have we got there in the world of letters?
14: Dear Allie, I found D-pics on my boyfriend's phone. Ugh. He never sent me one, so of course I got mad at him. He says he just took them for fun and never sent them to anyone. Could this be true? And is there a way to tell if a photo has been sent to someone?
4: Are they his D?
16: They're of his?
14: Yeah, they're of his, it sounds like. But they've never been sent to her.
8: God, unfortunately.
6: What do you mean, are they of his? I hope so.
8: I think... I think he's lying.
16: Yeah,
8: I think so. Too. Unfortunately,
16: yeah.
4: I mean, if you want, why you wouldn't need a picture if he wants to see it? It's right there.
8: Yeah,
4: it's like getting a tattoo of yourself on yourself.
6: Right.
16: You don't carry one with you, do you? Do you have one that you have in your archives that you
15: on standby?
6: I mean, just in case someone wants a picture. No, I don't. Yeah.
8: No, I don't have one. I have a whole folder. But the thing is.
4: Back in the day before the low T kicked in.
8: Thank you. Where'd that come from?
16: He's only 44. Give him a break.
4: I'm trying to tie in with our sponsors.
16: Okay.
8: Well, don't.
6: We're doing just fine.
8: I don't know if you can believe. I don't. And your technical question of can you tell if a photo has been sent before? I have no idea. There may be a way.
15: I know. I'm trying to look into that. That's a good idea.
14: Yeah, someone should make that an app.
16: So why did he say that he had them? I missed it.
8: For fun.
4: Yeah, I mean, who hasn't been sitting around in a dull day at the office and go, you know what I'd like to see? Rather than just go to the bathroom.
16: Yeah, because you know pictures are a lot different than a mirror.
8: He could have come up with a reasonable lie.
4: Like what?
8: I sent him to my friends to make him mad or...
4: friends? If you sent me one of those, you'd be blocked immediately.
8: Right, it's funny. So that's all I have to get blocked by you? All right. C-blocked.
4: Okay. All right. Something's going on with this guy.
8: Yeah.
4: Now, let's just back up for one second. Allie, do you find that to be appealing?
14: Girls do photo shoots for fun.
15: Yeah.
8: Sure.
14: Oh, if a guy sends a D-pic?
4: Yeah.
14: I mean, I guess I've asked for them before, in which case I would find it appealing. But I would really have to be in the mood. It would have to be someone I asked.
8: Yeah, of course.
14: There's no way just a random one is appealing.
8: I can't imagine.
4: Then do you have a folder of them? What do you do with them?
14: No, but I don't know that I erase them, so they're somewhere in my phone roll. So if my nieces and nephews ever have my phone, it's terrifying. It's in there somewhere. There's
4: looks like Allie went to see the Washington Monument. Oh, no! Oh.
8: They painted it black?
4: And ladies and gentlemen, a checkmate. Thank you, Josh. All is forgiven.
16: What did Josh do? You're the one that insulted him.
6: With the low T.
4: So all is forgiven.
16: Okay.
14: I do have friends that have requested actual videos from guys. Like, some girls do get turned off by that kind of thing.
8: They do. I can't imagine sending an unsolicited D-pic, though. That is brazen.
4: A video?
8: Sure.
14: Yep.
8: Of them enjoying themselves?
14: Yep. That's the one.
4: Well, Josh, how could you do that and not drop the pizza?
8: All right, first off.
16: He has a tripod.
8: You don't think I... That's right, Christy. I don't know. I have two tripods. One for the camera and one for the extra pizza slice.
6: I'm pretty sure no one in this room cares for you.
4: You know, it's fine right now. I don't care.
6: Yeah.
4: I'm sorry. Allie, let's get to our next letter. This guy, if he's got D-pics, they're there for a reason.
16: Yeah.
8: Sorry to hear it, ma'am.
16: He's fishing.
14: Yeah. Dear Allie.
4: It's a shame he's using minnows for bait. Sorry.
14: Dear Allie, I just started hosting a foreign exchange student from France, and he's a handsome, charismatic boy. He's a junior in high school, and I have two high school girls. He's going to be with us for a year. How worried should I be about possible hookups?
4: Where's he from?
16: France.
4: Oh, you're done. They're already both pregnant.
16: Yeah. Put him on birth control right now.
8: Let them hook up with him if they want.
16: Yeah.
15: Yeah.
8: What do you care? You want to bang this kid.
15: That's what I was thinking.
4: I wouldn't really go that direction, frankly.
8: Well, juniors can be... French juniors are 19.
16: Yeah, they're a lot older. Yeah.
4: Nice recovery. Wow. Can you go back to the black part? You didn't mind, please.
8: There's always a chance.
4: You're toast.
8: You could also say to your daughters, hey, please don't have sex with the foreign exchange student.
14: Yeah. He's essentially here to be your brother.
8: right.
16: Good luck with that.
4: Yeah. Mm-hmm. Good luck with that. Indeed.
8: Well, still, you talk to them, don't you? So that's what you do.
16: Okay. A lot of moms don't talk to their daughters about things like that.
8: Well, that's unfortunate.
16: I know it is. You can't just pretend that it's not going to happen.
4: I say chastity belts all around.
6: That's right. Lock them up.
4: One for Frenchie.
6: Lock her up.
8: Wait a second. A lot of European guys don't get
4: circumcised,
8: snipped, right?
6: Yeah.
8: You can just go, hey, girls. He's got a hooded dong. You don't want to mess with him.
4: I love that poem.
15: Hooded dong.
4: The hooded dong.
14: Hooded dong.
4: Yeah. Yeah.
14: It's a classic.
4: Yeah. Whose hole this is, I think I know.
6: All along.
4: My horse is in the village, so.
6: I sang a song.
4: Oh, sorry.
6: I sang a song for the hooded dong.
14: I don't think I knew that Europeans didn't get circumcised. That's a common thing.
16: Uh huh.
1: Depends on the country.
8: Yeah, circumcisions are less common over there. Yeah.
14: Okay.
8: Mm hmm.
4: Yeah.
8: Except for like Israel. Kind of goes without saying.
4: Well, I mean, is it considered to be Europe technically?
8: No, I don't think it is. Okay. No.
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8: It was a church camp for 4 days.
4: I heard those things were just hotbeds for a little bit of love.
15: Well, that was band camp.
4: Band camp.
6: Okay. They didn't have the campers out on the dock pissing on each other like at your camp.
8: Certainly didn't have the homosexual / incestuous undertones of your
6: playing naked superheroes with your brothers.
8: Of Camp Jack, my brother. Do you have a funny butt? 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Nobody? 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
4: you could have been more delicate.
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0: Bravo.
1: Thank you.
2: Well, you know, I used to have a good gig. I was working cruise ships, but I got fired. I was working, I'm not even supposed to mention the name. I won't mention the name. Let's just say it rhymes with Royal Amphibian.
3: All right.
2: Here's what happens. Okay. They hire me. They say it's a comedy emergency. I'm like, comedy emergency? Yeah. They fly me down to a place called Casa Maya, Mexico. I get there. The ship has a 70-foot by 6-foot hole in the side of the ship.
0: Oh, my.
2: And the cruise director comes like, hey, we're glad you came down here. We're flying in entertainers, entertaining these people. Well, we weld the hole shut. Listen, Jim, do me a favor. Don't mention the hole in the side of the boat.
4: How big's the hole again?
2: Okay, 70 by 6. And this is where I get fired, okay?
0: Yeah.
2: Because they open the show. I'm like, welcome to Casa Maya. It's a Mexican phrase that means, look out for the dock.
1: You're out of here.
2: Yeah, let's hear for your captain, Captain Morgan.
1: That's
2: how you get the gig in the Midwest in the winter. Wow. That's how you do it.
5: That's what happened. They hit the dock.
2: Yeah, they drove into the dock and ripped a 70-foot by 6-foot hole in it. And I'm on stage going, and if you want to talk to your captain, he'll be handling your luggage when we get back to Miami. It's like $800,000 worth of damage.
6: You know? No, my dad never yelled. He just stared at us. Mm-hmm. It just was a scary thing. Because, you know, you're just having fun in the dark and just fooling around, jumping from the top of one bunk to the other and sometimes colliding in midair with another guy. You know, stuff like that.
1: Sure.
6: And then all of a sudden the light comes on. You know, you'd be talking and you're messing around and all of a sudden the light would be on and he would just be there. And it psyched the heck out of us. And then that's when we know he wasn't dead.
0: There you go.
6: And you know, you just like, you ever see the you know, like the wildlife shows and the prairie dogs and their heads pop up and they spot the eagle?
5: Sure.
6: That's us at night when that light came on. All our heads came up. And there he was. And, you know, we're like, we'd go right back down real fast. And then the thing was, once you know he's there, and then you're afraid to look.
0: Right.
6: And then all of a sudden the light would be off. But we'd all be thinking, I think he's still in here. Nobody. I mean, and you didn't even sleep. It just, when the sun came up, oh. And then when we said maybe he's dead, we were just like, oh, I hope he's dead.
0: Yeah.
6: Then we can relax. And then.
7: The Bob and Tom Show. Pointless, yet tasteless.
8: I'm calling from the offices of Dr. Brian, creator of the revolutionary diet program that lets you eat what you want, when you want.
9: Huh.
8: It works for both men and women. And sir, would you say that you're 15 pounds or more over your ideal weight?
10: I'm a jogger. I'm pretty good at working out the weight. I tell you, who you're really going to be talking to is my fat-ass wife. My wife, she's fat. I mean, just the kind of, I mean, like gassy fat too. You know, I mean, she's stinky. She's the person you need to be talking to.
8: Okay. Would you like to give me your wife's name?
10: Her name's Donna, but we call her.
8: Your wife's name is Donna.
10: You can just call her.
8: Now that's kind of disrespectful there.
10: Oh, I know. Try living with it. I mean, you know what I mean? She's so fat that she's walking out of the zoo, they hit her with 4 tranquilizer dogs. She's so fat that we were at the grocery store, and she's just fat.
8: That's bad.
10: Are you making fun of her? Call me up saying you're with a fat doctor and you're laughing at my wife. I mean, it's a thyroid condition she has. Some of her prostate. I mean, she can't help it.
8: I wasn't laughing.
9: It's her prostate!
0: That went right by
10: her. You're laughing at my fat-ass wife.
8: No, I was...
10: No, you sit here, you call me up, and you said my wife with a fat cow, and they had to, like, take tranquilizer guns to her or whatever.
8: No, you laughed
10: at her.
8: No, sir.
10: Is this a joke? I mean, is this...
8: I really apologize. It's a joke, and I can tell this is not going anywhere. So, thank you for your time.
10: Someone's going to hear from me.
9: Someone's going to hear from me.
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0: I'm Tom, that's Willie.
4: And there's the, let's see, that's Ace Cosby over there. Did I forget anybody? Josh Arnold? Chick McGee, we got everybody present and accounted for.
12: Hey.
4: And if you look at the big screen right now, ladies and gentlemen, we have a relatively new feature on the show featuring our staff member. He is, he likes to introduce himself. I want to just give you the picture.
13: What you failed to mention, Jeff Oscar.
12: That's right, big guy. Coming to you live from the Failed to Mention News Desk.
13: Yeah. Time now for What You Failed to Mention News.
4: Looking good today. You got a tie on.
5: Yeah, actually matches your shirt.
12: It does. Sure does. Thank you. I accidentally sat on my testicle. So,
4: just the one left. Huh? Well,
12: really basically, what I do here every week, we give you the news, but sometimes we don't give you the whole story. So what I'm here to do is to give our listeners the news that you all failed to mention.
4: Okay, right. Go ahead. We're ready.
12: Last week, Christy, you mentioned Olympic organizers have decided there will be no alcohol served during the Tokyo Games. What you failed to mention, now the only booze at the Olympics will happen during the new breakdancing competition. Coming in hot. The corpse flower, known for its horrible smell, is finally blooming. What you failed to mention, if you've never smelled the corpse flower before, imagine what Joy Behar's locker at the ABC gym smells after she's worked out.
5: Oh,
14: that's a false premise. Joy Behar doesn't work out.
12: Touche.
13: What you failed to mention, news, Jeff Oskey.
12: A few weeks back, you did a story about a parrot that had to be rescued from a second-story window ledge after escaping from his cage from the fourth time. Well, you failed to mention, I bet that's the last time that family names their parrot Andy Dufresne.
15: Silly.
12: The studio audience liked it. Ringo Starr has decided to drop his lawsuit against the makers of the Ring-O sex toys. What you failed to mention, he's now suing doctors touting the weight loss product by a similar name, the Ringo Starr and his All-Star Lap Bands.
4: That is obscure.
5: That is very obscure.
14: He may have a lawsuit there. Yeah. Okay.
12: A doctor operated on the wrong testicle on his patient.
14: Oh.
12: What you failed to mention, for those of you keeping track at home, the count is still one strike, two balls.
2: Hey!
12: A Gwyneth Paltrow Goop vagina candle exploded in a man's apartment after burning it for 3 hours straight. What you failed to mention... Why would you burn it for that long? I know gynecologists that don't want to smell it for 3 hours straight.
13: What you failed to mention, news, Jeff Oskey.
12: David Rush and his wife set another new world record for being the fastest time to wrap a body in plastic wrap. What you failed to mention, they took the record previously set back in 1987 from Robert Berdella, a serial killer named the Kansas City Butcher, who's known for taking his victims, cutting them up, wrapping their bodies in plastic, and placing them in the fridge. So, good on you there, David Rush.
4: That is a lot of work.
2: You had to look that up, right?
4: A lot of work on that.
12: I watched way too many serial killer documentaries.
4: Hats off to you. Is he even in the top 10 of serial killers?
12: He's not even in the top 100, Tom. Let's be honest.
4: Is he the only one that had the plastic wrap thing going?
12: Yes. That's why.
4: Sometimes you got to search.
12: I do my homework. I spent upwards of 12 seconds Googling that. Yesterday, Christy, you mentioned the youngest chess, or actually, I think it was Chick, the youngest chess grandmaster, a 12-year-old boy, became the world's youngest chess master at the age of 12. What you failed to mention... I don't know what you're talking about, Josh. Me stammering over my stuff.
4: Here, I'll set it up for you. Did you find out that the world's youngest chess grandmasters is just over 12 years of age? Oh, wow.
2: I heard that somewhere.
12: What you failed to mention, he's so young, he still calls the rook Horses.
14: That's young.
12: That's quite young. I hear he sucks at Connect Four, though, he's got that going for him. Also, what you failed to mention, 30 years from now, he will be setting another world record as the world's oldest virgin. And finally, a man in Idaho who lost his iPhone keys and wallet while on a float trip downriver got local emergency rescue dive team to look for his lost articles. They actually found his wallet keys and the phone with his alarm still going off. What you failed to mention, what the hell? How do you get an emergency dive team to find his keys? I have trouble getting my kids to help me find my keys when I'm running late for work and they're above water. Now, in their defense, it is only 4:20 in the morning, so they're a little groggy being woken up. Okay. I'm Jeff Oskey, and
13: time now for
12: What
13: you failed to mention.
12: What? I hit two at once. And I am out of here.
4: All right. Thank you, Jeff.
15: That's a pleasure.
4: Could we get Eddie to run that board for him?
5: He's doing a great job.
14: Also, Dennis Miller's on the phone. He wants to talk to you about that I am out of here thing.
2: It's charming.
4: Now, thank you very much, Jeff. That was very, very helpful. We were talking with Christy Lee over there.
15: I have a letter. Can we do that real quick?
4: Yes, anything to give.
15: You were talking about, someone said, is there a stoner cookbook? Our pal Matt from Dayton said there are several stoner cookbooks, and this is a recipe that he found, which I got to try. Found this recipe. It's called a Hot Pocket Bake. Already.
5: Yeah.
15: Put pizza Hot Pockets in a baking dish.
14: Yes.
15: Pour spaghetti sauce on top. Then put cheese on. My favorite part, it says, bake for a bit, which I hope that is in the cookbook.
14: That should be the title.
15: Bake
4: because,
15: it for a little.
4: Yeah, because that actually sounds
5: that
4: delicious.
5: Does sound
14: it does.
5: Good.
14: Yeah.
15: Oh, no,
4: but
15: that'd be killer.
4: I imagine if you're stoned, you really can't wait for them to get fully cooked.
15: If I was stoned, I'd probably just do this in the microwave, to be honest.
5: Yeah, and I was told Snoop Dogg does have a stoner's cookbook.
15: My goodness.
5: Yeah.
4: We could do a whole show asking people to send us
5: recipes.
4: Maybe in a couple of weeks. Yeah, send us your stoner recipe. There are things

0: wacky ingredients.
1: And oh, you're right. Yeah, yeah.
2: Yeah, yeah. The basket full of stuff.
0: Yeah, they tended to be a little ridiculous.
3: Chopped?
2: Mm-hmm.
0: Yeah. But anything you do, Chick, for example, not to suggest that you were stoned, but you're scrambling to get something to eat, and you're really hungry, and you open up the fridge. And
4: I'm like a dessert guy. Like, I'll M&M's and peanut butter.
0: Okay.
4: And take a gob of peanut butter and dip it in the M&M bag.
0: Tuna fish and potato chips?
1: That's really good.
2: Yeah, no, I do tuna fish and Triscuits.
0: Yeah, the same thing. You turn a can of tuna fish into a quick dip.
2: Yep.
4: Oh, sure.
2: They
4: come in pouches now.
2: I love the pouch.
3: Chick, you're a sweets guy? Mm-hmm. You ever done this? You ever make a pancake, and then you treat that pancake like a tortilla? You put a little ice cream in there. You put a little chocolate sauce in there. You put some peanut butter, some jelly, whatever you want there, pal. And you make yourself an ice cream taco.
4: I'm going to.
0: Well, another good one is you make a nice thin pancake, and you put your scrambled eggs and bacon in it and roll it up and eat it like a hot dog.
1: That's fun, yeah.
2: Yep.
4: Nice thin pancake, almost like it doesn't exist.
2: Like a crepe?
0: Yeah, I hate thick pancakes.
4: You hate if thick pancakes? You don't like waffles either.
0: Not particularly.
4: You're a communist.
2: Now I'm hungry.
0: Yes, I'll never forget when Engels and Marx had their big fight over pancakes and waffles.
4: That's right.
0: And I have my hammer and sickle waffle iron. Did I say sicker?
1: You did say sicker.
0: I meant hammer and sickle.
1: Right.
4: You are full of borscht.
0: So if you want to start sending us your stoner recipes, we can start collecting them, and we'll just do one big blowout.
2: Yeah, that'd be fun.
0: But that one that your buddy mentioned, that sounds really good.
2: So bake it, 325 for probably...
3: I guess so,
2: Because Hot Pockets are frozen, so they're going to have to cook
1: exactly.
2: a while.
1: I'm going
2: to
1: say at least 20 minutes.
3: Yeah, I think I would do a little pre-cooking on the Hot Pockets.
1: Yeah. I would, too.
0: I would definitely
2: cook them in the microwave first.
0: The Hot Pockets.
3: Put the Hot Pockets in the micro for about a minute 15, and then I get... Then it's the pizza party. Then everybody's invited. And you know what? If I'm doing this, gang, I'm putting on a little chopped cilantro. I'm putting on a little pepperoni.
1: Okay. Oh, man. And before you bake the Hot Pockets, remember to remove them from the sleeves.
2: Yeah. Good point.
1: Those cardboard microwave sleeve things that...
3: This is really papery.
0: And by the way, what is the... I saw someone that had an anti-cilantro t-shirt.
2: Yeah,
0: what is that all about?
3: It's a genetic thing. Yep. Certain folks think cilantro tastes like dish soap.
2: Yep.
1: For me, it tastes like absolute poison.
2: Really?
1: It does.
2: Yeah, and Willie is right. It's genetically, there are people that hate it.
0: So that's why they have the t-shirt?
2: Okay.
1: Yeah.
2: I love it.
3: Same.
1: I wish I did. I can't stand it.
2: I love it. Salsa with big chunks of cilantro.
0: Can you imagine telling someone 100 years ago that the people are going to be wearing t-shirts anyway that have slogans on them, but there'll be people who are opposed to a type style?
1: Oh, sure, yeah.
2: Oh, wait a minute.
4: I think you're the only one.
2: You're the first one in this room that is opposed to
1: it. No, there's like a worldwide hatred of Comic Sans.
0: Yeah, there's people who hate Comic Sans. And
4: love it.
0: But yeah, there is a thing. If I get a letter and if it's a weird type stuff, I don't even read it.
2: What are you all, Helvetica? Is that all you read?
3: No, he hates Helvetica.
0: There are problems with Helvetica because the I looks just like the L.
2: So what font style do you use?
1: Times New Roman nailed it. Yeah. They nailed it.
0: Okay, well, I'll just say, but can you imagine telling someone 100 years ago,
2: no.
0: I hate cilantro. I wear it on my t-shirt and walk around town and show people. It seems kind of a weird culture
1: have
0: we live
1: t-shirt.
0: In.
1: Which... I just don't care for it.
0: Yeah, okay.
1: I wish I did.
4: Yes, but
1: I don't like not liking things.
4: You dress like a janitor, okay? We had that pointed out already.
0: I'm trying to clean up the world.
2: Are you?
1: Isn't that nice?
3: You got it.
1: You know what? We appreciate it.
4: I think you might.
3: Can we get that on the back of your shirts? Griswold, like a jersey, cleaning up the world.
1: Tom, we don't thank you enough for trying to clean up the world.
0: For example, the guy pleasuring himself with a pickle. I brought that to everyone's attention this morning.
2: How is that cleaning up
4: you feel
2: the
4: like,
2: world?
4: You feel like that was helping.
0: Yeah. Yes. Don't do that.
2: Do you think people how many people woke up today and went, you know what I think I'm going to do? But no, Tom said I shouldn't.
3: Mm-hmm. Well, no one's going to use a pickle. It's too slippery.
1: We don't do that, sir. We don't do that here, okay?
4: Leave yourself alone.
0: Do better, sir. Don't use a pickle on someone else's front porch.
5: Or your own front porch.
0: Get a proper, close the doors, get some privacy, and get a proper device. I'm sure they sell them somewhere on the internet.
1: You're better than this, sir.
0: It's perv.com. They have all kinds of
2: that's
0: devices.
2: That's right. People that...
0: Pathetic loser.
5: They're all pervs.
1: Tom, we have a big weekend coming up. Are you going to be doing any grilling at all?
0: Well, that was an incident last week.
1: Well, I'm just asking if you're going to be doing any grilling.
0: Yes, I am.
1: That's cool.
6: Tom, you're always doing great stuff for us, and you're very kind to us, so I thought I'd help you out.
0: Are you kidding me?
7: Oh, you got some Kingsford. Oh, thank you. Thank you.
4: Look at that. That's a full
5: That's
4: bag.
5: That's the real
4: bag.
5: Nice.
4: He's not messing around. Yeah. Unopened bag.
0: Yeah, last week there was a mistake.

0: an error, and I stopped at a gas station, got some off-brand charcoal that would not light.
1: I've been around country to gas stations. I've never seen one that sells charcoal.
0: Well, that's why.
2: Yeah.
0: Ace, the word got out.
2: Did you go to the store to buy that, or did you just have that around the compound?
1: I have a stockpile.
2: Okay.
0: Cool. Hey, good. Thanks. How kind of you, Ace.
3: Ace has a stockpile of a lot of stuff.
4: How many mice are in that bag?
5: We've got all sorts of stuff over there.
4: Crap in here.
5: Going bad. Yep.
0: I mean, I squirted it with the squirter three times, even after it was lit, which you're not supposed to do. And
4: That's frustrating.
0: I had to cook.
6: You're a menace.
0: Cook it on the cook topics.
3: Oh, my God. God forbid.
0: It's hard to face an 8-year-old going, here's your burger that I made on the top of the oven like I would in the middle of the winter.
3: she doesn't know.
4: She doesn't care.
3: She doesn't care.
0: Do you have any idea how critical they are?
3: I don't know. Gee, I wonder where they get that.
2: Just the big one's critical, I'm pretty sure. Heart's very sweet.
5: I don't know how we don't hear on the news at least once a weekend, the fire was caused by area man and menace, Tom Griswold.
0: I got it under control.
2: While we're talking food, can I read a couple of these stoner snacks we got over here?
0: Sure.
2: So there's a couple regular ones. This one is taking two oatmeal cream pies, using them as bread and a peanut butter sandwich.
3: Oh.
2: Add some marshmallow fluff. That's like classic stoner.
5: Hello.
2: Also, this one, this is brown sugar and a cinnamon Pop-Tart with cream cheese frosting. Classic stoner stuff. That's from Keith and Adam. Hmm. But this one really... I've never seen this before. You take one fresh garden tomato.
5: Okay.
2: Two slices of seeded Italian bread. Spread Jif peanut butter on one slice. Spread Hellman's mayonnaise on the other slice.
3: Okay,
2: Sliced tomato and salt and pepper to taste. He said his father and him used to eat these several times a week during the summer. It's a mayo, peanut butter, and tomato sandwich.
3: That's
0: an odd combination. My dad used to do peanut butter and bacon and give it a shot. It's tasty. And then at the risk of having Chick criticize me again, Elvis would famously, his sandwiches, I heard his chef being interviewed.
5: Josh,
0: pay attention to that.
4: I've also heard it.
0: You put the bread in a toaster so it's nice and crispy.
4: Yeah. Right.
0: Then you put whatever you want, your peanut butter, banana, your peanut butter bacon. Then you deep fry it more or less. In about an inch of butter.
4: Yeah, no, that's too much.
0: Yeah. Oh, it'll kill you. But man,
3: it doesn't
0: is it tasty?
3: No, it doesn't even sound good.
0: Oh,
5: it's a kink in your colon, that's for sure.
0: Okay, got a bunch of mail about this one. We just had the Jeff Oskey What You Failed to Mention newscast.
3: Yep.
0: I'll read the one that's most succinct. What Jeff Oskey failed to mention was that rooks in chess are the castles, not the horsies.
4: Right, but... Well, still a fine joke.
0: The horsies are called knights.
3: Yes.
0: Try spending 13 to 14 seconds of research. Okay.
3: Poor Jeff. It's not his fault.
0: By the way, that's not Jeff's fault. Nope. I will take the bullet on that joke. I've never played chess, so I don't know.
4: Oh, really? Never
3: I'm
4: even tried it, huh?
3: I'm shocked by that.
0: No, with my ADD, I couldn't. That involves thinking ahead, which I can't do.
3: I used to play a lot.
0: Okay.
3: Now
0: tell
3: I can't
0: your audience,
3: remember anything.
0: Dear Bob and Tom Show, tell your audience they should never pleasure themselves with...
3: What?
4: You didn't pre-read this one.
3: You don't have to read everything.
0: Who sent me this?
5: Keep going.
0: We had a news story about a guy that was pleasuring himself
3: with a pickle
0: in the most intimate fashion with a pickle and was arrested by the police.
4: Isn't that something?
0: In a public place. It was disgusting. Please tell your audience they should never pleasure themselves with pickles. My wife does it and she's such a sourpuss.
3: Oh.
2: Huh? All right.
3: Wow.
2: I mean, it's a joke. It's a joke.
3: Kinda.
4: It's a joke.
0: How about this one? Dear Bob and Tom Show, the guy that was pleasuring himself with a pickle. Even St. Peter at the Golden Gate will be going, hey, God, come over here. It's the pickle guy.
7: 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All day and all night.
3: Really? No, seriously. Really?
7: Bob and Tom Radio.
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6: They put the F in professional.
12: You know, there's a lot of cheating and drinking songs in country music.
0: Mm-hmm.
12: Oh, you knew that. Oh, sure.
13: Yeah, well, this is a drinking song that we cheated on. Take the rose bush from my hair. Shake loose all them little thorns. What's a sprinkler doing on? So damn early in the morn. Crawling home at 5 a.m. Lord, this sidewalk sure is hard. Guess I drank too much again. Help me make it through the yard.

0: And put some coffee on the stove. We'll go try to find your car. I can't hack it all alone. So help me make it through the yard.
1: Woo! Excellent!
2: Yes, party. You got it.
3: Bob and Tom. 24/7.
4: Oh, yeah. Yeah.
1: You just ruined it.
5: This is the Bob and Tom Show.
1: Hello.
5: Thanks for joining us. With us in the studio, comedian Jimmy Dore, and Jimmy has brought a friend of his with him. He is comedian Matt Fugate. Matt, nice to see you, sir.
6: Very nice to see you, too.
5: But we'll get back to Jimmy for just a second. Jimmy is a young man with a gigantic family. You are one of 12 children. Your father was a cop.
7: Yes.
5: Cops don't make a lot of money, so he really had to.
7: You know, my father, when I went to college, right, and when I was in college, my dad woke me up one day on a Saturday at 6 in the morning, and he goes, you're going downtown to take the police test.
1: What?
7: The police test.
1: Oh!
7: I go, Dad, I'm in college. I don't care. And I go, well, can you wait for me to screw up first? It's like showing no faith in me whatsoever. Uh-huh. And, yeah, so that's what.
5: Do you have brothers or sisters that are cops?
7: My oldest brother was a cop. My grandfather was a cop. My dad was a cop. My oldest brother was a cop.
5: You had no desire to be a cop?
7: Yeah.
5: You wanted to go to L.A., become an actor, and play a cop?
7: Yes, that's what I wanted to do, exactly.
5: Some reason, I think our society values the people who pretend to be cops more than they value real cops, which I find disturbing.
7: Well, my dad...
5: Kind of missing the point.
7: The most annoying thing about my dad being a cop was that he was an honest cop, and, it was... I mean, that was really annoying. It's like, Dad, come on, I'm getting tired of the hand... I didn't wear hand-me-downs, you know, I had six older brothers. Everything I wore was handed down by some brother who was 40 already. It's like, hey, thanks for the Fonzie t-shirt.
1: Yeah.
7: Glad you didn't wear that baby out, huh? And whenever I did get something new to wear, my dad would take me clothes shopping at the Sears outlet, right? Not the Sears, but the Sears outlet, which is the stuff they couldn't sell at Sears. I was styling in my irregulars.
1: I'll bet.
7: My friends are like, Jimmy, is that a triple-breasted suit you're wearing? Yeah, check it out. Yeah, horizontal pleats too, mofo. My dad loved it. It was like his way of screwing the man. Like if he found an irregular, it's like he won that day. Mm-hmm. You know, and he would brag about his irregular t-shirts whoever would listen. You know, we'd be at a barbecue. It was humiliating, right? He'd be going, see this t-shirt? It's irregular. Baha, can't even tell. And people are like, I can tell. You got a big seam going zigzag in the middle of your t-shirt. You know, that's an irregular. You just bumped into Zorro.
1: And you have a sleeve in your back. Like, come on.
7: Yeah, half price. Who's the fool now? Still you.
1: Uh-huh.
7: Still you. Yeah. So, and now, growing up poor, we didn't know we were poor, right? Because poor people play a trick on their kids. They tell them they're middle class, right? And I was always like, Mom, we're pretty poor. She's like, no, we're doing okay, mister. A lot of people have it worse than us. Now drink your powdered milk and shut up. And I was like, wow, I wonder what the poor people are drinking. Just the powder.
5: Jimmy Dore is our guest. Well, we're glad you're doing well. We should point out that Jimmy is coming off of a pretty serious illness.
7: Yeah.
5: What's the name of this thing you've got?
7: Hypophosphatemic osteomalacia.
1: Wow.
7: Yeah, it's a big, it's a mouthful, huh?
1: Yeah.
7: Wow. Yeah, it's, but I have to take a lot of things for it. I take phosphorus. I take Viagra, though that's not for that. And then I take, that's just for on cruise ships. I don't want to roll out of bed.
1: I noticed you steamed up this morning.
7: Thank you very much.
1: You're welcome.
5: Now, with all these things you have to take to cure this, do you have to not drink alcohol?
7: Yeah, no, I don't drink alcohol. I do. I did get a medical marijuana license.
5: Did you know?
7: This is true because they have that in California, which is where I live now.
5: Mm-hmm.
7: And, you know, I was at a party and I broke it out and because it helps with the pain. And so I passed it to this guy because I'm friendly.
1: Mm-hmm. Yeah.
5: But you wouldn't do that if you had any kind of a normal prescription. You wouldn't go, hey.
7: No, I do that with Vicodin.
3: Well,
4: that's different. Vicodin's different.
1: And Viagra.
5: Jimmy. Hey, would you like one of my Nexium? They'll rock Jimmy. Your ulcers.
7: Uh-huh. I got very popular. All of a sudden, I had to, like...
5: I have a question about this. We were talking about this before. When you go to get this so-called medical marijuana, does it come rolled up in cigarette form?
7: Oh,
5: or is it like in baggies, like on the street?
7: You can buy pre-rolled if you would like. You can buy edibles. You know, it depends on where you go. They're like liquor stores. Some of them have a big selection. Some of them have a little selection.
5: What?
3: It's like a liquor store.
4: You can't get it at the liquor store.
7: No, no, no. It's like some of them. It, but, you know, and I go to the better one, which is in...
5: Do they sell bongs and papers?
4: No. Dugouts?
7: They don't sell... She knows the terminology.
4: That's random.
7: Isn't that stuff? How would you know? But you must have been reading on the internet.
4: I used to work at a store that sold that kind of stuff.
7: Oh, really?
4: Yeah.
5: You worked at a head shop?
4: No, I'm kidding. I've been in them before to get albums, records. They sold records. And
5: yeah,
4: I remember seeing the dugout section.
5: Get
7: I was just getting...
5: In.
7: Forget it.
1: So you go in there and you get you get the pre-rolled or do
7: it's
1: you get
7: like
1: the bag?
7: I get they bring you over a mason jar full of, they'll have a menu and they'll have, you know, it's Afghani Yan Sticky or it's, my favorite is Orange Gorilla and Purple Urkel.
5: No one else see what a gigantic scam this is?
7: Right now I'm using bubble. First of all, it's being taxed by the state.
1: Yeah.
4: Wow.
1: I'm
7: and
1: sure it
7: they're
1: very,
7: making a big... They're making
1: no wonder,
7: a lot
1: a fortune.
7: Of money. The state is...
1: would think that there would be something a little more medical to the name of the...
5: Yeah, thank you, Bob.
1: Purple Urkel.
5: Yeah, thank you, Bob.
6: Ask your doctor if Purple Urkel is right
5: for you.
1: Yeah.
6: Thank you. Good point.
5: Wouldn't it be great if they did the commercials?
7: You know
5: the great commercial for Cialis with the two bathtubs?
7: Yes. Mm-hmm. Yeah.
5: They could do the same thing for medical marijuana. You see the guy, from the back,
1: and just kind of hand it over.
5: And he hands over. And then what you'd have him do, then you have his head just fall into the water. Wow.
3: Good stuff.
5: He must feel a lot better now.
1: And then have the landscape behind it melt.
5: Wow, man.
7: I always thought a good commercial for Power would be like a close-up on someone just laughing their head off, and then you pull back. And it would be, they're at a comedy club and no one else is laughing at the comedian except that person. Then it would be like Purple Urkel.
1: Purple.
7: You can enjoy even the bad comedian.
5: Medical marijuana. So how do they prevent you from going and getting your medical marijuana, which I will...
7: They've raided my store.
5: I will grant you that you, with the serious illness that you have and had, that you certainly would, I guess, be allowed to do this. But how do they know that you're not going to take it and sell it to your buddies?
7: Well, they don't know I'm going to... With the Vicodin either. I mean, they just, you know, you're not supposed to do it, so you don't do it. I don't do it. Go get yourself.
5: Now, do you still refer to it with the traditional marijuana parlance? Do you refer to your medical marijuana as your stash?
7: Yes.
1: You don't have to stash it anymore. It's legal.
7: No, it's nice. It's really nice legal. Still flying is tough.
5: Really? Is it legal to take it out of the state?
7: No. I'm not supposed to fly with it, so I don't.
4: What if you have it in an airport and a drug-sniffing dog? I mean, that's could be problematic.
5: Yeah. Do you have some kind of ID?
7: They give you yes, they do.
5: Medical marijuana ID. Now, I assume it's got like a tie-dyed background on it.
1: something
5: appropriate.
1: With a zigzag man as your doctor.
7: I have been, I've got to tell you, I've been to Amsterdam, and it's better in Los Angeles anyway, as far as the stores go, than the Amsterdam stores. Amsterdam stores.
5: How much abuse is happening in this system, do you think?
7: Well, what do you
5: How many of these people are actually in need of medical marijuana?
7: Oh, I would
5: can
7: say
5: you tell by your fellow clientele. Or the,
7: you can tell when people. First of all, they look at me and they go, "Oh, you're pretty screwed up." Yes, and then, but you can tell when someone needs. You can you're like, "Whoa, look at that!" You know, but you don't. Some people take it for, you know, just like some people take it to sleep. Some people take it for. I mean, I understand
1: for appetite. I know.
7: Yeah,
1: that.
4: Chemotherapy. If you're going through chemo,
7: it really helps appetite. Yes, and friend of mine just went through chemo, and he used it and worked great for him, but. You know, I understand some people don't smoke pot because, you know, they don't like to have as much fun as me. But the point is, I like to get high and watch Christian television now.
1: Uh-huh.
7: I do. I like the lady with the pink hair.
5: I love her.
7: About?
5: Yeah, she's the huge pink hair and the ornate set. And
7: So I had just taken some medicine one night, and I landed on her, and I was like, oh, my God, her head is cotton candy.
5: Absolutely.
7: If I was her husband, I would totally eat her head.
5: That's all. I'd stop there, though. Oh,
4: yeah. That, yeah. If you've seen her, you know what Tom means.
5: That yeah. wig comes off.
7: You know what?
5: And I'll bet she's got
3: looks
5: a
3: looks like Joseph Cotton. Yeah,
5: bad attitude.
7: Do you guys ever watch the... I like the Faith Healers. You ever watch them?
3: Sure.
1: The Benny Hinn.
7: Benny Hinn.
1: Yes.
7: Yep. Is my favorite because he's healing people left and right, but he himself doing one of the most wicked comb-overs.
5: Oh, isn't that the greatest? I was just going to say, he can't heal his comb-over.
7: Don't you think if you had the gift, you could take 5 seconds to fix your own freaking bald spot before you try to straighten my spine? That's all I'm saying. It's like being a faith healer with a limp. You can't do that.
1: No.
7: It's like, I'm here to heal you. Ow! My leg hair, get line up. Yeah. I've got the... Ow! Somebody get my Vicodins. I have to heal these people.
5: We're going to take a short break, actually. We're coming right back. This is the Bob and Tom Show.
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5: Sean is the guy famous for the man song.
11: Mm-hmm. People are always saying, you wrote the man song, you wrote the woman song. What's next, the hermaphrodite song?
1: And?
11: So I wrote it.
4: No, you
1: did.
11: You want to hear?
1: Wrote the hermaphrodite song.
5: I guess I don't have a hell of a lot of choice.
11: Well, I have got a huge rack and I'm hung like a horse. When people say go screw yourself, I often do.

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2: Tom, we're joined by one of our favorite people and comedians and son.
3: It's Nepo morning around here today.
2: It is.
4: Bring your son to work day.
3: Yeah.
4: Willie G is here with me, and Jimmy Pardo's son, Oliver, is here. Hey, Oliver, how are you?
5: Hi, good. How are you?
2: What a pleasure to meet you.
5: Very nice to meet you as well. I'm very excited to be here.
4: And now, Oliver, you are taller than your dad.
6: Okay. Okay. Really? That's what we open with?
4: I was going to say, yeah, Willie is taller than I am.
6: Well, you didn't say that.
4: I said.
6: What you said was, hey, you're taller than your father, who we've been making fun of for the past 37 years.
4: Yeah. We'll get to something nice.
6: Willie, young man is Tom's son.
5: Mm. Oh.
6: So that's all the Nepo jokes.
3: Yeah, that's why I said Nepo. I'm sorry. Yeah.
5: They wouldn't do that to you. They're doing it to me.
3: Yeah.
4: And you'll notice the son seemed to have better hair.
6: Mm-hmm. Yeah, something about youth, huh?
4: Yeah. Now, we did something. Ace was kind enough to do something in honor of your dad. I don't know if you noticed that, but if you look at the cap... It is a Kiss cap, the band Kiss.
6: Yeah.
4: And now I know Jimmy is a, as you know, a veteran, not drafted, but a volunteer.
6: That's right.
4: Several tours of duty in the Kiss Army.
6: I was in the car, and as you know, I'm no longer part of that. I was willing to rock and roll all night. I was not willing to party every day.
3: Yeah.
4: I see.
6: So I'm AWOL right now. Ace, you know this. There's a 75-year-old man dressed like a kitty cat roaming the streets looking for me. Yeah. I hear him calling.
4: Are you
6: come home right now.
4: Oliver, are you a Kiss fan?
5: I love Kiss. I'm a big Kiss fan. I'm a big just classic rock fan, period. I'm a big classic rock fan. I learned them all from, like, you know, Guitar Hero is kind of how I got into all of those kind of classic rock songs. So it's kind of been eye-opening because I'm going to all the concerts now. You know, I've gotten, like, Kiss on their farewell tour and all that. And it's been eye-opening because I always assumed the boos were part of the song. So seeing them live, and there's no booze anymore.
6: When you make a mistake on Guitar Hero.
5: Yeah, you make a mistake and the crowd starts booing at you. Now I'm seeing them live, and I'm like, hey, they actually know how to play. This is crazy.
4: Wow.
5: The frets don't fly off midway through the song. This is huge. It's very exciting.
4: Yeah, Guitar Hero was big, but it kind of had its day and then went away.
2: Yeah. It sure was fun, though. And I always heard guitar players say Guitar Hero was harder than playing guitar.
6: Wait, that's true?
2: That's just what I heard a couple different guitar players
6: say
2: that.
6: Really?
2: But maybe just for them because they were so used to doing it a certain way.
6: I wasn't good at either of them. I couldn't, I did the beginner I could do.
2: Yeah.
6: But then one step up where you had to add three colors, I'm out. I'm a two-color guitar player. You guys know that.
4: Now, Oliver, how old are you, may I ask?
5: 18.
4: Okay. What is your educational status at this point?
5: I'm currently in college. I'm studying screenwriting. But I'm also doing a little bit of theater, trying to maybe minor in theater at a point. I used to do theater a lot. I did community theater like last summer.
6: Nice.
5: And thank you. In one of the plays we were doing, one of the days they didn't have my costume ready yet. So they were like, here's some pants for you to try on just for now, just for this one day of rehearsal, use these pants. We're going to get you some better pants tomorrow because these pants did not fit me at all. They were both too short and too wide. I don't know what that build is, but they were like way too big. They were falling down and they went to my knees. So I don't really know, you know, what, you know, wide child that was for, but they told me to wear those pants. And then at the end of the day, they were like, all right, we got to get out of here. We were here way too long. The people who own this theater, they're going to kick us out. So we're like, we got to move. So like, I was like, okay. So we were running out of the theater. I was like, hold on, give me a second. I can't find my normal pants. I'm still just wearing these real pants. I don't have my real pants that I came in with. And they're like, but you got to go. You got to move. And I was like, all right, well, hold on, give me a second. Cause I can't walk home in these, you know, ridiculous pants. They're like, you got to go. So I was like, I guess I got to go. So I'm walking home. I had to take the metro, and I'm wearing these ridiculous pants. They're falling down with every step, you know, because I'm wearing these pants. They're not, you know, they're not real pants, and they're falling down. And I'm walking all the way home, and I'm like, you're not even supposed to take these pants out of the room. So I'm like sneaking past them. I'm like running away from the, you know, director because they're not supposed to see me in these costume pants. And I'm like running away, and I got these fake pants, and they're falling down. And I'm like, this is horrible. And I come back the next day, and I'm like, you know, all right, well, I got to find my real pants now. So I'm, you know, taking off these ridiculous fake costume pants that don't even fit me. And I go over to the costume guy, and I say, hey, this is a ridiculous question, but have you seen my real pants? And he goes, no, I haven't. And he goes, what, do you think they're stolen? I go, yeah, I mean, no, not really. You know, I was like kidding around. He goes, I'm not kidding. people steal pants around here.
6: What does that mean?
5: And he was like, you know what? I know you're new to the, you know, you're new to this theater, but I'm just going to tell you that's something that's going to happen. You're going to have to watch out. Don't get too attached to any pair of pants. They're gonna get stolen. It was crazy. It was the weirdest thing in the world. It was bizarre.
4: Yeah. Give a favorite pair of pants in your normal life? I do.
5: I got to be honest. That was my favorite pair of pants.
7: Oh,
5: yeah.
7: Man.
5: I know.
7: You lost the 1A
5: I'm
7: pants.
5: Still, yeah, I'm really
2: the 1A.
4: I think everybody does. They might not admit it, but you know, today I'm wearing my favorite pants.
3: Well, do you have the same pants, but multiple? Like, I have my favorite pants, but I have four of them.
2: Yeah, I do that. Yep, I did it too.
4: Yeah, but they're still...
3: Two navy, two black.
4: Just like kids, they're all unequal, but, you know.
6: You like one a little bit more.
4: There's that one favorite pair of pants that feel just right.
3: Okay.
2: Just like kids, Willie.
7: I can't believe it. I mean, I can't.
6: You don't think you're 1A?
7: Yesterday, we were on air, and I recommended something, and he goes, oh, that sounds great. I have to try that with my kids. And I want to be like,
6: hurt. Hello.
7: Right here.
6: What? I am your kids. What are we doing?
4: Well, once again, we have the other kid in the room is Oliver Pardo, son of Jimmy Pardo, and they're doing a little mini tour. Now, the way this show works, you're going to get a chance to hear Christy Leap do a little bit of news, and then you can weigh in if you have a thought about it.
5: All right, great.
4: So you never know where this is going, much like your father's act.
6: Hey.
4: That's the beauty of it.
6: That's a compliment. I said, hey, like it was an insult, but that's not an insult.
4: That's the beauty of it. Every night it's different. There's always something coming up, and he's got interaction with the audience.
2: But you see how you've trained yourself to his bullying?
6: I assume. Yes. That I was getting insulted, and it was like, wait a minute, that is my act.
4: It's always.
6: Hey, enough's enough. Oh, wait a minute. Heads up now. That's fine.
4: it's fresh and new. He talks to the audience, sees what happens. That's cool.
3: How many shows have you guys done together so far?
6: Oh, what would you say? So I would say 20, 22.
3: Oh, wow.
5: Yeah, right around that.
6: 22.
5: Wow.
6: What
5: way
6: about
5: to go, boys.
6: 20, 22 right in that ballpark. Seems very specific. I think it's that many.
5: I would say probably around that.
6: Yeah.
4: When you're done with your set, do you say something like, oh, thank you so much. Stick around for dad.
5: Yeah, like, you know, I know everybody's going to leave, but you know what? We got it. This old man, he's going to do a great job.
2: Placate him, will you?
3: Yeah, right.
2: Let's just tolerate it, get through it. Then we'll do the meet and greet afterwards. But here's an hour in the middle between that.
4: You might want to hit the bar. Bathrooms are open.
6: I think he says, if you think my references are old, get a load of this next guy. Chance this guy's going to mention something, a McMillan and wife about 17 times. Get ready for some Mannix jokes. Here's my dad.
4: Yeah, that's the I mean, every day, someone should keep track of what the most obscure reference we make on this show every day is.
3: Oh, come on. What do you mean you make?
4: Yeah, but I mean, we've had some really obscure
3: Choo-choo
4: ones.
3: Choo-choo Charlie today was one of them.
6: Choo-choo Charlie. Get the da da da.
3: Do you remember?
6: He's a heck of a train.
4: I couldn't remember which candy it was, and then I remembered why I didn't remember it, because it's the worst candy ever made.
6: Is it Charles and Chew?
3: Good and Plenty.
4: Good and Plenty.
3: Yeah.
4: Not a good candy.
6: You don't like the licorice with the sweet coating.
4: No.
6: I got to be honest. When I was a child, I hated it, but I think now I would enjoy a nice Good and Plenty.
3: Okay.
2: Godwin's on your side. He likes it.
8: I loved it.
4: I'd have to see in candy sales. You know, that's the democracy of candy.
6: Oh, I would say it's at the zero. Oh.
3: Yeah,
6: I would say it's low.
3: It's got to be low.
6: Low. What, can you think of one lower than the Good and Plenty? I don't know if you can.
2: Maybe Circus Peanuts.
6: Yeah. What about Almond Joy? That's the one that has nuts. Of course, Mounds doesn't.
4: Right. I'll bet that does pretty well.
6: Mounds is great.
3: Yeah.
6: Mm. But people don't like Almond Joy. That seems to be one people get upset by.
3: The only time you ever saw Good and Plenty was at the movie theater.
6: Yeah.
3: Yeah.
4: I think it was a classic example of a great jingle making kids think this is going to taste good, and you'd get it and go, why?
6: Oh, you know what?
4: I could have spent that money a lot better.
6: Yeah. You're watching Herbie the Love Bug, and you think you're going to... That was the age of Good and Plenty. And you go, oh, you're right. Yeah, I hear the commercial. I'm going to get Good and Plenty, enjoy a 4 out of 10 Disney film. and then you open up your Good and Plenty. It's like, oh, this thing just got sour.
4: Yeah, not good.
6: I'll do some,
8: but there's plenty of it.
4: It's kind of like your classic joke, Pat, when something is not necessarily going well, you'll say, well, that...
8: song wasn't funny, but at least it was long.
4: Yes, thank you.
3: Maybe that's why there's plenty in the name, because there's going to be plenty left.
2: Yeah. Oliver, have you even tried Good and Plenty?
5: I never had a Good and Plenty, no.
2: Yeah,
5: I,
2: they're little really pellets anymore. Kind of.
4: Yeah, they look like little large pills. Some people have liked it. They look like large Prozac.
2: Oh, are they that big?
6: Yeah, they look more like they're, it's like a coated Mike and Ike. It's like
2: yeah.
6: that. It's
2: yeah,
6: that,
2: exactly. That they're kind of capsules, yeah.
3: Black, white, and pink. They come in three colors.
6: Yeah. You know, the popular candy colors.
4: You know, because someone was sitting around going, wait a minute, M&M's, chocolate, candy coating, great idea. Melts your mouth, not in your hand, perfect. Then someone, well, we could do the same thing to licorice. What?
2: Uh-huh. Yeah, who's choosing those over snow caps?
6: Mm-hmm. Oh, I'm not a fan of the snow cap.
3: You're not?
6: I'm not a dark chocolate guy. Yeah, so that you throw that. I don't let those little things get caught in my. I'm out.
2: Those little things.
3: What are those called? Those little white things on the snow caps.
2: Oh, I don't know.
3: Begins with a P.
2: Yeah.
6: Oh, there's a name for it?
3: Yes.
6: I just thought it was little candy pellets. Right? No?
7: Are those the things you use to decorate like a gingerbread house?
3: Kind of.
7: Am I thinking of the right thing?
3: Yes. Teeny, yeah.
7: Okay, yeah. I don't know what it's called.
4: What is nougat? That's some candy.
2: That's often found in the candy
7: bars. Is that
2: in
7: the Musketeer, the Three Musketeers?
3: Yeah,
7: that
3: nougat, yeah.
7: Is that nougat or is that
6: I think it's at all. Isn't it Snicker? I think it's in 90% of your
4: does remind me. We've been talking about great walk-up music.
6: Yes.
4: Baseball players have it. We'd all like it. You probably have it for your shows.
6: I walk up to Make Me Smile by Chicago.
4: Oh, great song.
6: Yeah.
4: But I was thinking of the other day, perhaps the instrumental from Journey to the Center of the Mind, that's a Ted Nugent solo.
6: Hmm. Yeah.
4: And regardless of how you feel about Ted, I love that solo.
6: You know what I say about Ted? Horrible guitarist, great American.
2: I'm a little surprised to hear you say that.
6: Don't like the way he noodles about, but man, he's got good things to say. Good Lord. I once made fun of Ted Nugent on the show, and the president of the Ted Nugent fan club, I've already alerted Ted to your thoughts.
2: Okay.
6: What am I going to do? Get hit in the neck with an arrow? What's he going to do?
7: Well, you better be careful.
6: I think I'll hear the buffalo a-coming.
4: That's one of my favorite jokes. You know that joke about the buffalo coming?
6: No.
3: Huh?
7: What could this be?
4: Oh, you don't know that joke?
7: No, man. No.
2: Oh, it's when... No, yeah. Don't. Do not.
8: Oliver, all right, cover your ears.
2: And also... Yeah, you're putting your ear to the ground and...
3: You know what is safe? Simply safe.
7: Yeah. Yeah. What a great idea. Safe. Welcome, Oliver.
4: Yeah, the it's a joke involving...
3: We know.
4: Somewhat light grasp of the English language. sentence structure.
6: By the way, you think my references are old. Oliver, tell them what your walk-up music is.
5: My walk-up music is The Beginning of Signs by Five Man Electrical Band.
3: Oh, that's
5: like
3: a good
5: right before
3: one.
5: It gets into like the real part, sure. They just kind of like goof around for a little while.
2: I love that. Yeah.
6: He's 18. Why is he walking up to something that a 74-year-old man would walk up to?
2: He can even go with Tesla signs, which is dated.
3: Yeah.
1: Bob and Tom.
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1: We were stupid before stupid was cool. Ladies and gentlemen, Bob and Tom.
10: The most popular lube flavors are...
4: So Jeff, you guess strawberry.
2: Yeah. Mm-hmm. Is banana on the list?
10: Banana is not on the list.
2: Bubble gum?
10: Bubble gum is number two.
6: What? Bubble gum is number two.
4: That's disturbing.
6: You freak. No.
10: Followed by cherry, peach, and birthday cake.
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3: Well,
2: and the attendant was
3: up.
2: Doing the look around him, like, I see you, I'm just waiting for this guy to get out of the way.
4: Yeah.
2: And he had change in his pocket. He counted out rather slowly.
6: Well,
4: you could have been more delicate.
2: Okay.
10: So what would you have done if he would have got shot this morning and didn't come to work? How would you have addressed that?
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10: Just shot and wounded.
2: We'd be laughing.
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12: My Uncle Jack fell from his ladder.

Switch to Bear. 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Father McFeely said a sorry mass, three sheets to the wind at his church one day. I pinched an altar boy on the ass. He didn't switch to beer, he just moved away. Oh. Some tart broke me heart and set me free, so I drank straight gin.

0: Actually, I'm doing a CNN interview at 10, or else I'd go with him. I'm doing Larry King. First time. I'm very excited. Yeah, I just want him to go, Saskatchewan, hello! Can you turn down the electric blanket? I can't turn off the fan above the oven. I go, you know what I'm going to do, Larry? We're going to try to get your shoulders a little higher. Can you do that?
1: Why are my suspenders so tight?
0: Because they don't go around your Larry, see, if you let him go, the shoulders will do that. You won't look like a, you know, you look like a vulture in heat. You know.
1: Muncie, hello. Question for the skinhead.
2: I went to New York because at the time I was married, and you know, you could work every night and stay home and you try and work on a marriage. You know what I'm talking about.
3: Mm-hmm.
2: You're married. It's not that I'm like bitter or anything. It's just I wish I could have rehearsed for living with someone that I was in love with.
4: Mm-hmm.
2: Different than even a regular roommate, because you move in, you're in love, and then the rules come out. Rules for the bathroom, the kitchen, the sweet and low. You know, it's like you get the feeling you don't get divorced because the thrill is gone. It's because you don't know how to stack the tapes right underneath the VCR. It's because you put the spoon and the fork slot of the silverware drawer after having been repeatedly warned. You know what I mean?
5: Daryl Hammond, disgruntled former husband. And New Yorker is our guest. You're a very well-dressed man. I can't notice
2: this is about a $27. Part of my new line of men's clothing for divorce guys called, that's clean.
6: They might as well take it to the next level, though. I want to see the that should be the next reality show, the Oz couple. Ozzy Osbourne and some other unintelligible foreigner living together in their little adventures, you know. Arnold Schwarzenegger runs in with an apron on.
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7: I just said, breakfast man.
1: Every time I go out of town, I come back, it's like a war zone in here. I can't live like this anymore.
7: I was going to get around to, but you came running in here like a Nazi. As soon as I learn how to do another impression, I'm getting another roommate now.
5: Joining us in the studio, comedian Ed Yeager.
8: Hi, guys.
4: Hi, Ed.
5: How are you?
8: Good.
4: Good to see you again.
8: I'm glad football season's almost here. I love football.
4: I do, too.
8: I was in a hotel room. And I was watching a football game, and I opened the drawer, I pull out the Bible, I turned to John 3:16,
4: mm-hmm.
8: And it actually says, sitteth thee in the end zone with a large sign.
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5: And now a message from the Bob and Tom Pet Care Company.
10: Here, Figsy. Come here, boy. Good boy. Whoa. Hey, Dad. Figsy's breath really stinks.
5: Oh, I know, Sam. Ugh. Smells like Figsy's been eating his own poop again.
4: Oh,
10: gee. If only they made something to make his breath smell better. Sorry, Figs. We'll have to play Frisbee some other time. You're just like a furry turd.
5: Sound familiar? Does your dog love to dine on his own dog logs, leaving his breath smelling like a stopped-up commode? Well, have we got the answer for you? It's a peppermint-flavored lozenge made especially for dogs like yours. Introducing new Extra Mints.
10: Here, Figsy. Golly, that is some bad breath. Here, Figsy, try one of these new excrements. Wow, what a difference, huh, Dad?
5: You bet, Sam. Figsy's face may be covered in his own feces, but his breath is minty fresh.
10: Hey, Dad, look. Figsy's licking his crotch again. Do you think his breath is still fresh?
5: We'll never know, son.
2: Oh, God.
5: We'll never know. Hey, Sam, you know why a dog licks his own...
10: Yeah, because he can. I've heard it a million times.
5: Extra Mint! Fetch some today.
9: They don't say we didn't warn you.
5: Oh, my God!
9: There's laughter ahead. This is Bob and Tom Radio.
5: Wolverine.
3: Isn't that fun? Did you ever play softball, Christy? Or?
4: No. I have a little problem with depth perception. Look at the front of my cars.
3: Do you really?
4: Yes.
3: Oh.
4: I don't have it. I have a...
3: Didn't you?
4: I had a lazy eye. I was born a little cross-eyed and little.
3: Gotcha. All right.
4: Yeah. So I have a problem with depth. So anything involving a ball, I have problems with.
11: Okay. Christy, I love when we get a little curtain into your youth. It is always so funny.
4: And landing on a balance beam. Those two things are a little tough for me.
3: Ooh.
4: Yeah.
5: I always think of you when I do enter a parking garage. Because I don't know why I don't hit those walls when you
4: have
5: to go in that the Batman circular around.
4: Yeah, I got the whole side of the car once.
3: Oh, man.
4: Yeah. I was a traitor in. Sorry if you got that, pilot.
5: Well, I think I win the stupid award, though. I backed into my own car one morning. That didn't happen too long ago, actually. And did you back into your own car?
4: No, but I was on a test drive on a car lot and hit another car and bought the car I wrecked because I felt so guilty.
11: Were they going to make you?
5: Boy, wait a minute. That's like Elvis Presley.
3: I was excited to make back into your own car money. I'm really excited to be making back into a car and buy it.
4: No, Josh.
5: It doesn't matter. If I bang it up, I just buy it.
4: This was back when I had no money. And I was test driving a used car on a lot. And and I felt so guilty I bought the car.
11: Oh, so wait, you're driving car A, you crash into car B. Mm-hmm. Do you purchase car A or car B?
4: I purchased car A.
11: Okay.
3: Gotcha,
4: and then
3: gotcha.
4: Was told afterward, well, they had insurance for that. You didn't have to do that. And I just, I had no idea.
11: That.
4: And the salesman didn't tell me that.
3: Well, of course not.
5: You know,
4: That was the Mazda that seized up on me. I loved that car.
5: I think Christy knows this story, but way when I first started out, I had Pat. What do you call a spotty credit? What is it?
4: Bad.
3: my credit. That's what I'm saying. Wait, have you Godwined out?
5: I Godwined out.
3: I don't know if Pat's aware of that national term.
5: Yeah, I don't know if you look that up. Godwined, a bad credit score, right there.
6: Couldn't be any lower than
5: right
6: mine.
5: There. Anyway, I oddly enough, I was buying a Mazda GLC. Remember those?
4: Oh yeah,
5: great little cars.
4: Mine was a 626. I loved it.
5: And I was very proud that I was renting a TV. And I told the guy I was buying the car, I said, oh, well, I've got, so far, I haven't missed a payment on my TV. And as these things go, he listened to the radio and he said, you know, he wanted to be my friend and he was a very nice guy. And he goes, you know, that's one of our red flags. If people can't afford to buy a TV, they rent one. We normally don't sell them cars.
3: Wow.
5: So something I was proud of. Went way far the other way. I'm guessing you never had any trouble with money, and you're always responsible. And
3: are you kidding me?
5: Look at the bottom line. Other than your student loan, but that's a
3: no. Yeah, it took me a while to realize. But then once I became responsible with money, and then I went, you know, all I kind of want to do is just pay my bills and not be hassled by anybody.
5: Yeah.
3: Then I've stuck to a really good. Plan and stuff, yeah.
5: You know, I had the guy wanting to come pick up the car, called me on Christmas Day.
4: The repo man?
5: Repo man.
3: I remember that story. That's rough.
5: I remember him saying...
3: The reverse Santa.
4: Yeah.
5: I said, reverse. It's Christmas. And he said, I don't give a F what day it is.
3: Yeah, he's probably home.
4: I want to say something so badly that I know I can't.
5: This guy was a good repo man.
3: Yeah.
5: I mean, that's badass, okay? I don't care what day it is. I'm calling him.
11: Did you get that, like, old-timey movie voice when you said, but it's Christmas?
5: Come on, Mr. Come on, it's Potter, Christmas. It's Christmas.
11: The banker.
5: All right.
4: God, what was I going to say? Now I forgot. Right.
11: Mazda?
4: Oh, we grew up in an age you'll never understand.
11: Sure.
4: Before the ATM.
11: Yeah.
4: And I used to go and write bad checks on a Friday.
6: Float that for the weekend?
4: At a department store, because they would give you cash at the department store if you wrote a check, and they would give me cash to get me through the week. And I knew I had no money, but I did it.
11: Just gaming the system.
4: Oh, that's yeah, where, absolutely.
3: That could bite you in the ass hard, though.
4: Yes.
5: Yeah, you could be
4: arrested. I don't recommend that.
5: Arrested? Although, that's where I came up with the saying, this hand will write anything I tell it to.
4: $20 every Friday.
5: There you go.
4: $20. Yeah.
5: I think I made $400 every 2 weeks.
4: I don't know how much I made, but I know it wasn't enough to get me through the
6: weekend.
4: That's
6: a lot.
12: something else.
13: Hey, the Little League World Series is back, kids, but there won't be international teams or 22,000 fans in the stands for the championship.
4: Well, then it's not a World Series.
13: Well, the tournament in South Williamsport, Pennsylvania, so will. Is set to start today. The COVID, of course, forced the cancellation of the World Series in 20. This year, the Delta variant has forced these changes, especially for several older age groups. But what most fans think of as the Little League World Series with 10 to 12-year-old players on the field will take place over the next week and a half. First up is a game between Connecticut and Hawaii.
3: So oh, okay.
13: Do with it.
3: Well, that's two different countries.
13: Sure. That sure the hell is.
3: Yeah. I don't know what they're talking about.
13: Doesn't Hawaii still have a king? I'm pretty sure about it.
3: Yes.
13: Yeah. King Kamehameha.
3: Hawaiian bread.
11: Yep, that's it. Nailed it.
13: Is there anything better than that big glob of Hawaiian bread? You dig out the middle and put spinach
4: dip in.
13: Spinach dip in the middle. Mm. My God.
3: Can or you just eat butter?
13: Can you eat one of those?
3: Could I eat a whole blob of Hawaiian bread?
13: I could.
3: But yes. I wouldn't feel well. But yeah, of course I could. Yeah,
6: I could do that. Is it sweet? I've never had it.
4: It's really good.
3: Yes, Pat. It is not.
4: Yes.
3: Never had it.
13: Pat, you got it.
3: Oh, dude, I'll get you some rolls.
11: Okay. Pat, you get some Hawaiian bread and you cut it in half. You put pulled pork and then you put the rest of it on there and then you cut the sliders out and it's delicious, my friend.
6: That sounds good.
13: Holy moly.
4: Yeah, they have sliders now.
3: I'll get you some of those. You and Jimmy are going to lose your minds.
6: Okay.
3: Yeah.
6: Sounds good.
13: Is there any food you can't hack, Willie?
11: Dude, I love food so much. It's my favorite thing in the
3: world. For a while, the big blobby loaf was the only Hawaiian bread.
4: Right.
3: They didn't have all these.
13: Now they have slices and hamburger buns and hot dog buns and sliders.
4: Sliders and rolls, dinner rolls.
11: Next time you're making hamburgers around the house, do yourself a favor. Circle the grocery store a little bit. You might have to go to a kosher deli to find some challah buns. Challah is kosher bread that is cake, my friend. It is just cake. It tastes delicious. Mm. I'm done talking. I'm sweating over here.
13: What about brioche? You like brioche?
3: I am
4: like
3: a fan.
4: A brioche.
13: That's like cake.
4: Brioche makes a nice French toast, by the way.
13: You know who the favorite fruit is? Brioche. Alligators.
3: Oh, who knew that?
11: Yeah.
3: You know, there's only one bread I don't like.
13: I'm the king of the Segway.
3: And I will be screamed at about this. I do not care for Asiago.
13: Are you out of your mind?
4: What's Asiago?
3: That's like the dried cheese on top.
13: Yeah,
4: that's not really bread. That's
13: whatever.
4: The cheese.
3: I don't care for it.
4: I don't care for rye bread.
3: Oh, I love a good rye.
4: Yeah.
3: How about beefsteak?
4: No.
3: Yeah, the sliced rye.
4: No. Mm. Yuck.
13: All right, sir. Stand by, Pat. Here we go. Ready?
3: Okay. Bring me a piece. Bring me an Asiago bagel. I dare you.
4: Uh-oh.
3: See if I don't frisbee it into the woods.
13: Mark, we need to see how far Josh can throw an Asiago bagel.
3: Oh,
13: coming up later.
3: Dude, I will discus that into his back.
13: A large alligator in Florida, kids, has gotten caught in the net of a lacrosse goal.
4: Oh,
13: that's not good.
3: He thought it was Lacoste.
11: There's something there for sure.
4: Yeah, there is something there.
11: Okay.
13: Wait a minute. Hold it. I got to take a knee. Wow. That's amazing. WKMG, and their news, of course, is on your side, reported that the alligator was trapped for about 45 minutes before it I want to break free, and made its way into a nearby wooded area, much like the end of the latest Jurassic Park, where they let the animals go into the neighborhood at the end of the movie.
3: Oh, she sure does.
4: That, you just ruined the whole movie.
3: That movie ruined the movie.
13: The homeowner said they believe the reptile was likely interested in a dead snake that was also caught in the net. What the hell is it with this lacrosse net?
3: Yeah.
13: Snakes and gators.
3: Hey, should we move the lacrosse net out of the swamp? I don't know.
13: Kids might be able to.
4: Kids need a defense.
13: And PETA is calling on the Cleveland Indians. Cleveland Guardians to add a vegan hot dog mascot to its hot dog derby race.
3: Oh, okay.
11: I mean, sure.
4: How do you know they don't? They all look alike.
3: I know. Couldn't you kind of go, it is.
4: He's vegan.
3: He's vegan.
11: Yeah. Just do like what J.K. Rowling did with Dumbledore and be like, actually, he was vegan the whole time.
3: Yeah. Oh, really? There was no hint of that anywhere.
13: That is a 28-year-old observation. Just like Dumbledore, you know?
11: Oh, excuse me.
13: I don't know about
3: He's not
13: Harry
3: judging
13: Potter.
3: You. He's just saying. Yeah.
11: Millions of people enjoy the Harry
13: yes,
11: Potter
13: Yes, of course,
11: series.
13: Along with you.
3: If anything, Chick appreciates that viewpoint.
13: I feel the same way about Harry Potter that you do, yes. only the exact opposite.
11: Okay.
3: I take it back. You hate it.
13: According to reports, after the team announced it would be changing its name to the Cleveland Guardians, animal rights organization PETA made the request in a letter to the team's general manager, Mike Chernoff. In the letter, PETA applauded the team's decision to change its name and asked the team to continue the spirit of inclusivity and try to stay away from terms like they all look alike.
3: Oh, here it is. Yeah, oh, that does not say it in there.
4: It does not.
13: Christy said all the hot dogs look alike.
4: Hot dogs all look alike.
13: Didn't you hear her say that?
11: Well, they don't all look alike. Brats, Polish sausages.
4: Those are hot dogs.
3: Yeah, but
4: hot dogs.
11: They're under the umbrella, my friend.
3: No.
4: No.
3: I'm sorry.
4: No. I'm with Josh on this.
11: Okay, you know what? Just go ahead. I'm done now.
13: Wait a minute. This sounds a lot like your father kind of argument.
11: You think so?
13: He maintains that all pasta is different tasting.
4: Yeah, that's
13: from
4: crazy.
13: From spaghetti to bow tie pasta.
11: No,
13: to
11: but I'm just saying that the brat, the Polish sausage, those are cousins to hot dogs.
3: Cousins, okay.
11: They can be served in a bun at the ball game.
4: That's true.
11: If we go to a ball game together, Josh, and you say, hey, can you get us a couple of hot dogs? And I come back with brats, you're not going to be angry.
3: No, I will.
11: You'll be
3: when
11: angry?
3: I say, sure. Because that meant I was crazy. Look, I'm very specific when it comes to that kind of stuff.
11: What? If we go to Wrigley Field together.
3: So if you go, hey, give me a hot dog, and I come back with a license plate in a hot dog bun.
11: No, you jerk. You are so dumb if you think that's an equivalency. Are you kidding me?
13: There's going to be
11: if
13: trouble.
11: If I come back with a beautiful Polish sausage with sautéed onions and grainy mustard on top of it.
3: I go, hey, thanks, eat it, and then go, well, I'm going to go get that hot dog I want.
11: I hate you. I can't do this anymore. I'm done lying. I'm done living a lie. You're such a jerk. I can't do this.
4: What no, I'm saying is if you have hot dog races on a baseball field.
13: Yes, they do.
4: They're all going to look alike.
13: Well, but they are dressed differently.
4: Wait, one's got mustard on it, one's got ketchup.
3: What PETA wants is for them to go, and the vegan dog.
13: Yeah. Mm-hmm.
4: Which is easy to do. Just say that.
11: What if they did the vegan dog and it was just constantly losing?
3: It was so weak.
11: It was weak. Yeah.
13: Need protein to run. Yeah. Oh my gosh, that's not a thing.
4: Now PETA's going to complain.
13: You can work out and build muscle mass with a plant
4: with pea protein.
11: Sure. Yeah. Sure.
3: We're making jokes.
11: Yeah. I told Josh that I hated him 2 months ago. I think we're joking a little bit over here.
13: That doesn't concern me. We all hate him.
3: I'm quite hateable.
13: Maybe it's time for our new feature. Josh angers America.
3: Oh, that is.
13: That's nice.
4: Now that is music. That works.
3: But I don't. No, it's not time. But it's good to know that we have the music.
13: This has been Josh angers America. Okay, where were we? PETA offered to pay for the meat-free costume. And also offered to treat all the players to veggie dogs.
3: Whoa, what a treat.
13: To which the players said...
3: No, thank you. Well, I have no idea. Veggie dogs might be delicious.
4: Yeah, I don't know.
3: I've had plenty of vegan dishes that are just awesome.
4: I love Boca Burgers.
3: Aren't they great?
4: They are good. Gosh.
11: It's been around for so much time. They've gotten really good in the last decade.
4: Oh, yeah.
13: I ordered for the first time from a hamburger place yesterday, a new hamburger place, and... I won't tell you which hamburger place it was, but what happened made me so mad I was shaking. And
3: okay,
13: I ordered a mushroom burger.
4: Yeah.
3: A fine choice.
13: What do you think, mushroom burger?
3: Swiss, mushrooms, sauteed mushrooms on there.
13: Maybe some grilled onions. Maybe.
11: Sure, you get the portobello. Yeah.
13: Mushroom burger there is a giant portobello mushroom.
3: Oh.
13: Yeah.
3: Yeah.
13: With onions and...
4: Portobello makes a nice... I mean, it's good, but when you're not expecting it.
13: I managed to choke it down.
3: That's very beefy.
11: Can I ask?
4: Oh, they're very good grilled.
13: Oh, here we go.
4: Oh,
13: it's an Asiago bagel.
3: Oh, thank you, Mark. We got a nice Asiago bagel here.
4: Are you going to toss it?
3: Oh, yeah. It smells like a baked foot. And isn't that something?
13: No!
11: We
13: need to pick that up.
3: Told you I would discus it across the room.
13: I think we should somehow go outside and get a tape measure and see how far you can throw that sucker.
3: Let's take bets. We're doing it.
4: All right.
11: So now we're wasting food. My least favorite community.
3: I like to think I'm feeding the bird.
6: Yeah, there's rabbits out there.
4: The deer might like it,
3: I'll watch
4: too.
3: The birds hop up to it, smell it, and run away. No, isn't it very popular? I don't care.
4: I have never had one. Well, I'm not going to have one now because you threw it.
3: It's a five-second rule.
13: Yeah, we've got a 50-second rule. I'll brush it off.
4: No, thanks.
11: No, Asiago bagels, they're good. They're really good.
13: You know there are people that believe in the five-second rule?
4: I do.
3: I sure. kind of do.
4: Yeah. I kind of do.
13: No.
4: Depending on what I drop.
13: It's on the floor.
4: No.
3: No matter what it is.
13: No matter what it is.
4: The problem at my house is who gets it first, the dog or me.
11: I have dropped lunch meat on the floor, and then you can sort of, it's got the residue on it, you can sort of see things from the floor, and then I've put it in there. Yeah, I've gone for it.
4: What?
3: Oh, that's
4: right. Now that's,
3: there are certain things I won't do. Lunch meat or a sliced, like slice of banana or a scoop of ice cream. Those things, they're going to trash.
13: You know you've crossed the line from man to hobo. You know
11: I have not crossed. Josh is the one that wants to be a hobo.
13: I know. That's why I find this sure so shocking.
11: You think you could
13: shocking.
11: Hop a train and live that lifestyle?
3: No, I know I could. No.
13: Some people have reminded Josh, I don't know if you picked up on this on social media, that they maintain that you would have trouble jumping onto a train the way you performed in the America's Ninja Warrior.
3: Well, historically, and there is footage of that out there.
13: You fell over quickly, as they were called.
3: Oh, I mean, what did I last, the whole 4 seconds?
4: That was a different Josh.
3: Huh? I was wearing jeans.
4: That was a different Josh.
3: Yeah, thank you very much.
4: You slimmed down
3: quite
4: a bit.
3: I'm in much worse shape.
4: No, you're not. You're in much better shape.
12: Bob and Tom. If God didn't want you to listen, he wouldn't have given you ears. Ladies and gentlemen, Bob and Tom.
14: Well, and the attendant was doing the look around him, like, I see you, oh, okay. I'm just waiting for this guy to get out of the way.
13: Yeah.
14: And he had change in his pocket. He counted out rather slowly.
13: Well,
15: you could have been more delicate.
13: Okay.
16: So what would you have done if he would have got shot this morning and didn't come to work? How would you have addressed that?
3: Was he shot and killed, or was he shot and wounded?
16: Just shot and wounded.
3: We'd be laughing.
13: Oh, yeah.
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4: Oh, yeah.

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4: Hello.
3: Thanks very much for joining us. I'm very excited because this week Eric Clapton autobiography comes out.
4: Oh, yeah?
5: Boy.
3: Big fan.
5: I know.
3: Mm-hmm. You like to read a lot, Christy.
5: I like to read a lot, but I don't, I'm not a, I'm, it doesn't interest me.
3: Really?
5: Sorry. The Patty Boyd autobiography interested me, but
3: no. Oh, really? I don't recall her playing any great solos.
5: No, but she slept with some great guys. Okay?
3: Yeah. Gee, that should be fascinating.
4: Played a meat and bone phone, Tom.
5: She had something going on.
3: Well, I'm sure she's very nice.
5: She's very nice.
3: Okay, never mind.
5: Very
3: I'm sorry.
5: Interesting little life she
6: yeah,
5: had.
6: Yeah, there really hasn't been anything written about Eric Clapton. So
3: this is Eric's own book, Chick. I'm sorry. Chick, you have artists that you like. If who's your current fan? Oh, Ryan Adams.
4: Yeah.
3: Mm-hmm. Ryan with an R, not Brian with a B.
5: Ryan had a breakdown over the weekend. Yeah. That could be part of his
4: autobiography, How to Piss Off an Audience.
5: Yeah.
3: Is this Ryan in trouble? I'm sorry to hear that.
5: Well,
6: something about the sound.
5: Kind of show short. And
4: yeah. Mm-hmm. Yeah.
3: Diva comes to mind.
6: Yeah, he was being difficult about some details. So.
3: Mm-hmm. Sorry to hear that. can't imagine what that'd be like.
5: No, I can't. I'm sorry.
3: Perhaps he was fully in the right. I don't know.
6: That's what I'm talking about.
3: I wasn't there.
4: No, you weren't.
5: Okay. So you're excited about Eric's book.
4: Yeah.
3: Okay. It'll be great. I'm looking forward to it. Also, another guy I'm a big fan of, Robert Klein, has just released a boxed set of all of his HBO specials.
5: Oh.
3: Just came out last week.
5: You know what else is out there?
4: No one.
3: And George Carlin has also released an entire box set called All My Stuff, which is all kinds of different things in it. Yes,
5: Mr. Living in the Past. November 27th is the DVD debut of The Man from U.N.C.L.E., the complete series on DVD.
3: Robert Vaughn and David McCallum?
5: Yes, and David McCallum. That's right.
4: Oh. You're kidding.
5: Nope. Aired on NBC from 1964 to 1968. All 105 episodes will be packaged in a 41-disc set. And the nearly 10 hours of bonus material will include
3: 41 discs.

0: Interview with Stars.
1: There wasn't that many episodes.
2: 41 discs.
0: Yes.
2: Can't they put a few on a disc? What are they doing?
0: There's 10 hours of bonus material also included. So.
1: 10 hours?
0: Yep.
2: Of what?
1: I mean, I like the man from Uncle, but come on.
2: Must be, must be adding all the movies they were in after.
0: Do you remember the theme song? $250.
2: To Man from Uncle?
1: No.
2: No, what was it?
3: That was Get Smart, wasn't it?
0: Man from Uncle, DVD.com, if you're interested. November 27th, that comes out.
3: You were very excited when Mission Impossible came out, Chick.
0: Yes,
3: that was
0: sure.
3: your
0: favorite
1: yes,
0: show.
1: I have both seasons.
3: Mm-hmm.
0: That was only on for two seasons?
1: Could you let me finish?
2: That's all they've released, I think.
1: Harpy McNagg, can I finish?
0: Yes.
1: The first two seasons are out, and I'm waiting for the third season.
3: Okay. Well, let's see. We'll move forward here. We have comedian Deborah DiGiovanni in the studio with us. I heard you during the break. You're a twin?
4: I am a twin. I'm a fraternal twin. We look nothing alike.
2: Is that right?
4: Which is troublesome because, I mean, I know you can't see me, but if I can just like lay it down, my twin sister was the prom queen, and I was the spunky one with good coloring. Do you know what I mean? That's how that worked out. High school was super fun. Yeah. Uh-huh. Yeah. Mom and dad like her better, let's be honest.
0: Oh.
4: She's married, she has kids, and I'm a comedian, so it's like...
3: Do you live in Toronto?
4: Right? I do live in Toronto,
3: Do you live in an apartment or a house?
4: I have an apartment in Toronto. Yeah.
3: Dogs, cats?
4: Cat. The best cat ever.
3: Really?
4: I don't want to start anything, but my cat is better than your cat. I don't want to start it. But yeah, my cat name's Franklin, and I gave him a man's name because... Sometimes it's nice to say a man's name out loud. Do you know what I mean? Mm-hmm. Very nice. And
3: Christy,
4: my neighbors think I'm weird.
3: Yeah,
4: I mean, it's nice just to say it sometimes.
2: Yeah.
3: Instead of without the word deadbeat. Deadbeat bastard.
2: Oh, deadbeat cat.
4: By myself.
3: Mm-hmm. Hey, speaking of Eric Carmen, he has a...
1: Box
0: raspberries are back together.
3: Raspberries did us.
0: Yeah.
1: He was in the Man from Uncle, wasn't he?
3: Love the raspberries. He was not in the Man from Uncle. But I bet he was a fan. Maybe we can get him on the phone and
2: ask him.
0: Here's
2: ask
0: somebody who's not all by herself. Pam Anderson and Rick Solomon have applied for a marriage license in Las Vegas.
1: Don't do Solomon.
3: Who's Rick Solomon?
0: Rick Solomon was married to Shannon Doherty, and he is also in the infamous Paris Hilton sex tape.
1: She's on the cell phone.
0: Yep. Yeah.
2: Oh, that guy.
0: That guy. Check this out. On a recent interview with Ellen DeGeneres, Pam Anderson revealed she'd fallen in love with a poker player. He's also a poker player, Rick Solomon, who offered to pay off her $250,000 gambling debt for a night of sex. Anderson refused to name names, but candidly told DeGeneres that she eventually succumbed to the rich fan's offer.
2: No.
0: Explaining it worked out. I liked it. I paid off a poker debt with sexual favors and fell in love. It's so romantic.
5: Mommy, how did you meet Daddy?
1: That's one way of looking at it. Romance.
2: Well,
1: another way would be...
2: Remember the movie Indecent Proposal?
0: Yes.
1: Another day would be calmer.
0: Pam is 40. Rick is 38. This will be the third marriage for both. So they got that. They got a couple things.
1: Now, I think Solomon is the one that Shannon Doherty threatened to have sodomized on the front lawn.
0: Yes,
1: remember that?
0: He is.
2: That's correct.
0: Yeah, remember that guy?
3: You got to really hate a guy.
2: And he's the class act that released the video.
0: Of he and Paris Hilton.
2: He and Paris Hilton, yeah.
3: But he's got deep enough pockets to offer her a quarter mil
0: for her gambling debt and for a night of fun.
2: I think he made quite a bit of money on that.
3: Wow. Now, how old is Pamela Anderson?
0: 40.
3: 40.
0: She just turned 40.
3: I wonder what the offer would have been when she was 20.
2: I don't know. Probably a lot more, I'm guessing.
3: That's
2: how old are her boobs? I think they're like 10, aren't they?
3: Weren't they removed?
0: She has a new set now.
2: She has a brand new set.
0: Right.
3: But I mean, she had her own, then they were augmented. Then didn't she have those removed?
0: And now she has a new set.
2: New set.
0: Recently.
2: Bigger and better.
1: Right.
3: These are the radials, right?
2: Yeah. There's a little sign on there, right, one that says new and improved. She can only have that on for 6 months.
3: Then they have to take that off. Okay. All right.
0: A sad note in the world of entertainment. Canadian actress Louise Maxwell has died at the age of 80.
2: Lois Maxwell.
0: Miss Moneypenny from the James Bond films. Yes.
2: I loved her.
0: 14 of them. She passed away in Australia. For those of you who are a fan of the James Bond series. Hey, we've had our first pumpkin launcher accident of the season.
2: Yeah.
0: In New Hampshire, the first weekend of pumpkin flinging ended abruptly Sunday in Greenfield when one of the operators of a catapult-like device was knocked out in a freak accident. This guy from Hancock, New Hampshire, was hit in the chin by the boom on the Yankee Siege remake of a medieval weapon.
2: Oh.
0: It can toss pumpkins 300 yards, and it knocked Mr. Willard for a loop.
3: Wow.
0: God, he was out for like 2 minutes. Mm. He was treated and released from the local hospital.
2: Mm-hmm.
0: And he says he's anxious to start tossing pumpkins again.
2: I'm sure he is.
3: Those are so cool.
2: So they catapult these things?
3: Oh, yeah, it's the greatest.
0: They launch pumpkins, weather permitting, every weekend through the end of the month. So what's
2: where? I mean,
0: this is in New Hampshire.
2: I know, but
0: Greenfield, New Hampshire.
2: Do they shoot them into the water? Do they shoot them?
0: It doesn't say where they do
1: what's
0: it.
1: Cool
0: the Yankee
1: about
0: Siege
1: it?
0: On Route 31 is where they're doing
1: just
0: it.
1: Just see them arcing in the air and exploding? Or
2: well, remember when we had the potato gun out here? How cool that was?
1: I guess.
3: I think you have to be a heterosexual male to appreciate it.
1: I guess.
2: That's a pumpkin flying 300 feet in the air.
1: Yeah, why don't we dig up some dead animals and put their bones back together? I'll do that, too.
0: Well, how does that relate to a pumpkin flying through the air?
1: I'm sorry, I was just daydreaming. What were we talking about?
2: Nothing.
1: Okay.
3: Here's a very odd story, and it happens to be from Canada. Our guest, Deborah DiGiovanni, is from Canada. Students in Canada have found a new way to fill time between lectures, apparently, by setting each other on fire for fun. According to this news account.
1: Hey, now, isn't that cool?
2: It's so cold.
1: That is so cool to watch. You shoot the pumpkin gun off, then you set your buddy on fire.
2: Heck yeah.
3: According to this news account, they douse one another with deodorant spray before using matches or lighters to start the blaze, which leaves students with flames licking their bodies. Police in Ontario say they were aware of students taking deodorants to school and using them to set each other on fire, usually for no more than a second. The new pastime came to light when a 14-year-old boy suffered third-degree burns to his stomach after another male sprayed deodorant on him and set him alight.
2: Ooh.
3: Doug Graham from Middlesex, Ontario Provincial Police said, this is a fairly common thing.
2: Is it?
3: Wow.
0: We used to light people's news copy on fire.
3: Well, sure, that's fun.
2: What happened to the old put a sticker on his back that says, kick me? You know?
0: Those
2: come
0: days
2: on.
0: Are long gone.
3: It's an issue we have to notify parents about. According to Canada.com, some students light their trousers on fire. Others have deodorant sprayed in their bare stomachs, which are subsequently lit.
0: That's craziness.
1: Hilarious. That Jeez. And a potato gun, you've got a party. Look, if you're in for a dime, you're in for a dollar.
3: So,
1: okay?
3: Wait a minute. So if it's... So these guys know they're going to be set on fire if they have it sprayed in their bare stomachs, apparently.
0: Right.
1: Sure.
3: Oh, I thought they were like a surprise.
0: A jackass thing. Stunt or something?
3: Wow, that's putting...
1: No, that's shooting a bottle rocket out of your behind.
3: Putting the retard in flame retardant. I didn't read this correctly in the beginning. Yeah, these guys know they're doing it to themselves.
0: Yeah.
4: Oh, my gosh.
3: Oh, I thought it was like a surprise thing, like when Bob set my news on fire.
2: Well, that was a lot different.
0: That's what I was talking about. That we did that in radio class in high school.
2: Come on, that was...
3: So I'm trying to put it out, and it ends up in the waste by setting the wastebasket on fire.
2: The wastebasket got on fire. There was a problem. But.
0: Those were the days.
3: Mm-hmm. We're taking a break, coming right back. Oh. This is the Bob and Tom Show.
6: 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There's laughter ahead. This is Bob and Tom Radio.
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7: 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Not to hear.
8: 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So Bob and Tom VIP is a good deal?
7: 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More or less.
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1: You can't get to heaven with your hand on your no-no place. 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
2: Piece. I got thrown out of J.C. Penney the other day.
3: Really?
2: Yeah, fondling up the mannequins. Believe that? And that ain't my fault. Have you seen the mannequins in there?
3: Uh-huh.
2: And they taunt you, too. They got the little short skirt on, arm up, kind of waving you over. You know what I mean? Shoot. I tell you what, if you asked me, the little whore was asking for it.
4: 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All Bob and Tom. All day and all the night. 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
1: Hurry up and wash for dinner, Billy. We're having your favorites. Sloppy Joe's, corn on the cob, and chocolate fudge cake.
2: Aw, Mom, that stuff blows. 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
1: I've told you before, Billy, making carnival food requires special equipment that I don't have here in the kitchen. We just can't make it at home.
3: Now, hold on there, Mrs. Potowski. Thanks to the all-new Greasinard, you can enjoy your favorite Midway foods in the comfort of your own home.
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3: 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Not disfiguring hot, anyway. And that's what sears in that special carnival flavor.
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2: It's perfect.
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3: Just ask yourself this. 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
3: Exactly. 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The same technology which carny folk harnessed to become pioneers in the field of stick-mounted foods is perfected in the Greasinard. 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Right, Bugzo?
4: Huh? 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Hey, I'm laying in something really sticky up here, and I don't think it's me, lady.
1: Wow! 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
3: 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Come on, what do you say? Nobody's a loser. Step right up. Give it a try. Hurry, hurry. Take a chance.
2: Gee, when I grow up, I want to be a carny.
3: Why wait, Billy? You can drop out of school and join now. I know they're looking for someone to comb the fleas out of Gabora, the gorilla girl, and to sell bootleg cigarettes from the back of the ring toss game.
2: Oh, boy. Can I, Mom? Please? Can I?
1: I guess it'll be all right. You just be sure to eat up all your deep-fried vegetables on a stick and do whatever the carnies tell you to do.
3: Come on, Billy. I'll drive you over myself. We just have one quick stop. Have you ever shoplifted porno magazines while the liquor store clerk is being distracted, Billy?
2: Not yet, I haven't.
3: The Greasinard, available now from Frigamall Industries or wherever carnies congregate.
5: One of my prouder moments. You're welcome. Boy, I am starting to sound a lot like you, Tom.
6: You're welcome. Thank you. Thank you very much.
5: From the O'Reilly Auto Parts Studios. Say what's on your mind. It's the Bob and Tom Show. Jess Hooker at the news desk.
7: Hello.
5: There's Pat Godwin.
8: Hey there.
5: Hi there. Ho there. There's Josh Arnold.
9: Hello.
5: Hello. Ace Cosby.
10: Hello.
5: Yes. Bob and Tom. I'm Chick and hello, Tom. Hello, Betty.
9: Ah, yes. The fair, state fair, county fair season still up and running.
5: Oh, gosh, yeah.
9: Be winding down pretty soon.
5: Mm-hmm. And around our area, it's state fair time. And of course, this is also where they manufacture the humidity for the rest of the country.
9: Yeah, and apparently they can't get it out of the factory. It's now, stuck here.
5: Yeah, you're going to have an overrun right here, near the factory. Yeah.
9: Yeah. I've already been to one county fair.
5: Oh, yeah?
9: It's great.
5: The girls like the
9: fair. Oh, it's great, yeah. Rides and food.
5: Pigs.
9: Great food.
5: Cows.
9: Looking forward to some weird food. Speaking of food, by the way, a little a poll that we've posted on our website. It's the Hooker the Cooker poll. What should she make next? We're giving you three choices. By the way, I see a clear winner here.
0: Yeah.
9: I haven't even looked at the results, but I've got a feeling. The choices are fresh corn cakes, green room cookies, referencing our little area here.
0: Yeah.
9: Called the green room, or Jess's high school breakfast sandwich.
6: Well,
0: yeah, it's that season. That. We're back to school, too, yeah. In some areas.
9: Yeah.
0: Poor kids.
9: My girls start today.
0: Yeah.
6: I believe you were a latchkey kid before that was a term, I would think, wasn't it? You
0: had, I got myself and my siblings ready for school and, got everybody breakfast.
9: So the fresh corn cakes, just before people vote, let me know what's going on with that.
0: The corn cakes it was, I don't know how this happened. It was an accident, but I had Hawaiian rolls, those King's Hawaiian rolls you guys like so much.
6: Oh, yeah.
0: And then I had some fresh corn, and I thought, what if you just mix this together and bake it again? And, so it ended up being this weird, I think I'm going to try it as a hush puppy next.
9: Oh.
0: I'm still working this recipe out.
9: So I'm sorry, you take bread that's already bread.
0: Bread that's already bread because there's...
9: Then you break it up and...
0: Yeah, there's this trend. If you have stale bread, just rehydrate it. Like literally just pour water on it and then rebake it and it's fresh again. So, I actually tried that.
6: I saw that you take a pizza crust and put some water on the crust and put it in the microwave and it's 10 times better than just throw it in the microwave.
0: Yeah.
6: Yeah.
9: No kidding.
6: How about that, huh?
0: Yeah.
9: So anyway, that's the corn cakes.
6: Something about chemistry, Tom.
9: What's the green room cookies? These are some kind of special.
0: Yeah, this was inspired by.
6: Are there dope? Is that dope in those cookies?
0: No, no. this was inspired by the fair. Actually, everybody loves the deep fried Oreo. So I took pancake batter and dipped those Biscoff cookies that we have in there, the favorite ones, and then I put them in the air fryer. So it was, a version
9: sounds
0: of that.
9: Good. And then number three is Jess's High School Breakfast Sandwich.
0: Yeah.
9: What is that exactly?
0: It's a sausage patty and two honey buns, and that's what I would eat on the way to school.
6: You mean like a honey bun?
0: Like a packaged honey bun.
6: Like a donut.
0: Yeah, like the honey buns you would get, single serving.
6: Like a cruller?
0: Yes.
6: Yeah.
0: Yeah.
9: Are those prepackaged?
0: They are. Yes.
6: And they're sticky and
0: they're horrible. It's the last thing you want to eat on your way to school.
6: Yeah.
9: So you can vote. Go to bobandtom.com.
0: Yeah.
9: And you will do a Hooker the Cooker video.
0: Yeah.
9: Present. They all sound interesting.
0: Yeah, they're all kind of strange. But
9: the recooked bread thing is really. How does it taste?
0: It's not bad.
9: What do you use? Canned corn?
0: Yeah, no, I used fresh corn, and I made corn milk, which may have been a little extreme.
9: Do you make corn on the cob and then stuff it in?
0: I made corn milk.
6: How about this?
0: Yeah.
6: Cream corn.
0: Cream corn is a way. Yeah, isn't that one of your dishes that you take?
6: I'm not sure what it's called, but cream corn cake or whatever.
0: Casserole.
6: Cream corn casserole.
7: Yeah, that's a big Ohio thing, right?
6: Yeah. You make that and you take it to Thanksgiving. You really don't have to. There's not much to it. Here's what I do, Tom.
9: Is this canned?
6: Never mind. I can tell you don't want to know. It's okay.
9: Well, I just want people to vote. So go to bobandtom.com.
6: Everyone knows.
0: Or you can download the app and vote
6: Everyone
0: there.
6: Knows this voting's rigged.
7: Do we have a clear winner so far? Someone's in the lead? Something's in the lead?
0: It does. It looks like Jess's breakfast sandwich is in the lead. Yeah, so.
9: And that doesn't sound all that complicated.
0: It's not. It's two ingredients. It's so easy, and it's not healthy at all, but it's delicious.
9: Well, that would go for
6: almost
9: everything.
6: We had the Krispy Kreme glazed donuts as buns for cheeseburgers that one morning, and I lost my mind.
9: They were delightful.
6: Yeah.
9: So we'll see. If you get a chance, you can vote. Also, while you're there, you can just we're one click away from the world of email. You can send us your messages. Go to bobandtom.com and go click right there, and we'll find out what's on your mind. We have some unusual requests today. I'm going to have to ask a few questions off the air of various people, see if we can get at least one of these in. We'll look forward to hearing from you, certainly. Coming up in sports?
6: Coming up in sports, what do we got? Oh, Buffalo Bills' brand new stadium. $2.1 billion, something like that, stadium cost. And evidently, there's the most often heard comment is obstructed view seats. People are very upset. This past Saturday night, they had a scrimmage. The Bills had a scrimmage at the new stadium, and many, many people were not pleased with their seats and how much their
5: view was obstructed. It is in Buffalo, and it is open air. Sorry, Tom, but it's football, baby.
9: That's stupid. They should
5: put a roof. It's football, baby. Football. Yeah. You play in the snow.
9: Yeah, great.
5: Yeah, you're damn right.
9: Well, they play golf in the snow. It makes as much sense.
5: I have played golf in the snow. It's kind of fun. You have to wear.
9: What's obstructing the view?
5: I used a white ball one, huh?
9: Haven't they figured out by now how to?
5: Well, I'll
9: sort of
5: I'll
9: cantilever the roof.
5: Nope.
9: They've got poles.
5: There's poles and bars and a couple of the seats. There's an air conditioning vent in front of the end zone. And one of the seats, there was a picture. You can't see the field for fans constantly going to their seats. But that was during the scrimmage. And they're thinking there's going to be a more strict seating policy during the game.
9: Okay. We'll look forward to that.
5: We'll talk about it.
9: Anything else of interest in sports?
5: We're going to talk about it. That's right. What else do we have?
9: I know we have a guy going for a world record this morning.
5: I don't want to talk about it.
9: It's very exciting.
5: Actually, this guy is kind of cool. He's the only person alive that has broken the sound barrier in a car.
9: Oh, wow.
5: Sound barrier, kids, 750 miles an hour, give or take mile an hour. Yeah. In a diesel car, by the way, he went 350.092 miles per hour. But he's going to try to beat that today. So we'll see.
7: They have like the salt flats?
9: Yeah.
5: Yeah, Bonneville salt.
9: And they got to do it, I guess, early in the morning when at dawn before it gets too hot.
7: Mm. Mm.
9: You don't want that radiator. Overheating.
5: Why, man.
9: I'm not sure what, but it's an interesting vehicle, not a diesel. We'll find out what that's all about coming up. Also, we don't have much of an update on the cat story. We do have a rather odd update on probably the funniest thing yesterday was a video of the soccer player in Brazil.
5: Yeah, he scored a goal, got excited, jumped over the sign barrier that runs around the field in soccer. They have the advertisements. He jumped over that, didn't realize there was a stairway on the other side, a big hole, and he went right down the hole.
9: Yeah, there's a footnote to that that is somewhat humorous, which we will get to this morning. Once again, you can reach us, Bob and Tom at bobandtom.com, or just go to the website, vote on what you want to see Hooker the Cooker cooking. She's been doing some videos. They're on our YouTube page, YouTube channel, I should say. And quite popular. So thank you very much, Jess. Right now, I want to ask you about your house. How long you've owned that thing? 5 years? 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

to. But the best thing in the world is when I dress up like a girl and spend the night in the arms of a man who understands. 'Cause men don't bitch every 28 days. Men don't mind

0: And who cares?
1: Here.
2: Is that too much of a commitment?
1: No, sir.
3: Also joining us in the studio, comedian John Bizarre.
4: Well, I find that now that I need a woman, I mean, integrity, strength of character, honesty, but really the most important thing, got to have a big ass. I need. Uh-huh. I may be outside the pale on this one, judging by all the magazine covers I see, but I'm done with these ectoskeletal, wafer-thin, rice cake chomping chicks with the Ally McBeal arms and those heroin-looking legs. Yeah. Even the three little pigs knew you don't build something out of sticks if you're going to spend any time inside.
3: Horse racing, you said? You're from Kentucky. You love horse racing. Love
5: horse racing
3: ponies.
5: Is my passion. The only sport that I really love is horse racing. I've owned a couple horses. We're purchasing one now. In fact, a two-year-old colt.
3: Cool.
5: I don't know if you all know this. All Kentuckians know this, and most people around the country know thoroughbreds are named traditionally after a combination of the mother's and father's name, the sire and dam line. For example, Kentucky Derby winner Ally Sheba, out of his father, the great stallion Ally Dar, and its mother, the broodmare Belle Sheba.
3: Sure. Mm-hmm.
5: We're looking at one now called out of a sire named Whiny Bull by a mare named Girl on Girl. We named it Rosie O'Donnell.
3: So, Mark, you're a single guy.
6: Yeah, I tell you, though, it's tough because... I got these neighbors behind me.
3: Really?
6: My neighbor Gail, very...
7: Gail
6: is a woman who just moved. Her bedroom wall is right behind mine, and she has a new boyfriend.
3: Mm-hmm.
6: And I found this out. His name is Tom!
3: John Joseph is our guest.
1: Try to figure out the words. Nobody, Dylan, do you know the words to Dylan's songs?
7: Not one of them.
1: Here's every song ever written by Bob Dylan.

0: Did I get them all? Did I miss any?
1: You got them.
0: Holy mackerel, Andy. Is that really his voice?
2: I think it is.
0: Come on. You think when Bob Dylan was in kindergarten class, he was saying stuff like, he took my glue.
3: Thanks for joining us for this in the studio comedian Billy Gardell. Now, for many of the comedians who visit, all you have to do is tell them that there's porno there, and suddenly they're...
4: I can't. I'm married. I can't even have it in the house.
5: Mm-hmm.
4: She'll find it. It's every time I walk in the house and I'm doing something wrong, I hear that music from Law and Order. It's like, gong, gong. I didn't do nothing. I'm so scared of her. I'm just scared of her.
6: 1:27 p.m., the Gardell household. Gong, gong.
4: She's Southern, so she'll slip a sandwich in front of me, Dad. Uh-huh, and then I did it.
1: Wait a minute.
5: My most recent marriage was a disaster. It made the wreck of the Edmunds Fitzgerald look like a fender bender.
2: Wow. Hello.
6: And you remember Lord's famous line about gun control, more or
5: less. Yes. It, the relationship taught me a lot. It mm-hmm. taught me they won't sell you a handgun if you're crying.
7: The all-day replay. Bob and Tom Radio.
6: 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It's Jess Hooker.
8: Hello.
6: There's Pat Godwin.
4: Hey, Chick.
6: Hi. There's Josh Arnold.
9: Hello.
6: Hi. There's Ace Cosby.
10: Hello.
6: Hello. I'm Chick. Hello. Tom.
3: Hello, Chick McGee. Yesterday, you discovered an interesting video. The background on this is it was a soccer game in Brazil. And the description here is a Brazilian footballer.
6: F-U-T-B-O-L.
3: Got carried away. He jumped over the advertising boards that surround the field.
6: He scored a goal, jumped over the advertising board, and it was a celebrating time.
3: Not realizing that just over the fence was a stairway going down, so you see him disappear into the hole.
6: Right.
3: His name, J.C. Maranajo, celebrated the goal, running toward fans, vaulting defense and disappearing into the tunnel.
6: Right down the hole.
3: There's a punchline to this that's coming up. I'll show it to you again in case you missed it. He scores the goal.
6: Yeah, I'm a badass.
3: Yay, and he just disappears.
1: Yeah.
3: Well, guess what? This is what's called adding insult to injury.
6: Look at the guy who's both hands on his head.
1: Watch that happen.
3: Yeah, I guess it's a stairway going down into the
6: visitor's locker room area.
3: The insult to injury category. The goal was later disallowed.
6: Wow.
3: So.
6: What a day he's having, huh?
3: Yeah. Big celebration and then nada. Sorry about that, JC. There you go. It's worth looking, perusing the internet to find that. It's really funny. Now, it's time for us to review some letters.
6: Yes.
3: That you have sent us. You can reach us, Bob and Tom at bobandtom.com or... just go to the Bob and Tom website where you can vote on what you want Hooker the Cooker to make next. 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What have you got over there letter-wise, Chick McGee?
6: Dear Bob and Tom Show, this is from Sean, and this is a great idea. I can't believe I hadn't thought of this before, but this is for my attention or Josh's attention. Dear Bob and Tom Show, I bought a dashboard symbol to add some fun to my long road trips.
1: That's fine.
6: In my truck.
3: So wait a second. It's a little tiny little symbol.
6: Tiny little symbol. He has a drumstick. Well, when I hear one of your sly jokes, I hit it like a rim shot.
3: Is it?
6: I think you guys
3: mounted into the air conditioning
1: it
3: vent.
1: It is like the phone holders.
6: Yeah. It kind of clicks in there, and yeah. So he says, I think you guys need one. Josh or Chick should have one in the studio.
3: Well, you could get a...
6: tink, tink, tink.
3: You could get a full symbol over there.
6: Well, that's what I'm thinking. Yeah,
3: but on a stand?
6: I give it... The over-under would be an hour 15.
3: Before I'm irritated?
6: Before you're irritated. If you hit that symbol one more time, I'm going to kill you.
3: If you sparingly, it'd be okay.
1: So if you get to choose between a new bell or a symbol, which one do you want?
6: I think I'm going to go symbol.
1: You think so?
6: Yeah, because if I hit the bell, I have to pick it up and...
3: Well, that was good.
6: I do that, but a symbol. Oh, you're going to hear the symbol.
3: Does someone make a mini desk symbol?
1: Yeah, I'm sure they do.
6: Oh, yeah. A billion-dollar industry for desk toys, okay. I'm sure.
1: Yeah.
6: Yeah.
3: All right. Now, yesterday we had a news story about a ghost ship
1: Yes, with the cats.
6: And a wonderful picture, and the cats just... Some guy took a picture of him, and there's cats just standing around. And going, what are you looking at?
3: I'm trying to figure out if the... Was this ship just floating off the coast of Washington State?
1: It says that it was... pedestrians called it in. It was off the coast of Owen Beach.
3: And
1: when they got to the boat, they discovered 30 living cats inside.
3: And no people.
1: No people.
6: And it looks like somebody said, all right, let's we're going to have a team picture. All right. Yeah. Come on over.
1: They're all paying attention.
6: Yeah.
3: This is a nice letter. Calls himself Daddy. He said the people that were on the boat.
6: Wait a minute. This guy calls himself Daddy?
3: Yeah.
6: Okay.
3: It's a garbage thrown daddy, to be precise.
1: Oh, we know him. Yeah.
6: Oh, that damn guy.
3: He said, the people on the boat, the cats ate them. Okay. another letter.
1: Oh, okay.
3: Another letter about the cats. Well, didn't you have a theory about this, Chick?
6: Well, any qualified EMT will tell you, a dog owner, if there's a decedent in the house, if you own a dog, the dogs wait longer to start eating your body than a cat would. And the dogs start at the feet, and cats start with your face.
3: Okay.
6: Happy
3: birthday.
6: Yeah, okay.
3: Dear Bob and Tom Show, writes Joanne, I think they should rename the boat.
6: All right.
3: Pussy Galore.
4: Yeah.
3: A little reference to the classic.
4: USS Pussy
3: classic
4: Galore.
3: Classic James
6: USS
3: Bond.
6: USS Pussy Galore.
3: And renaming a boat's tricky.
1: Yeah.
3: There's a whole protocol you're supposed to do.
1: Really?
3: Yeah. Yeah. You don't just rename a boat. There's a whole ritual you have to
1: do. It has to be
3: through.
1: Bad luck to just rename a boat.
6: Yeah, you have to. You're not supposed to rename a boat that's already been named, right? You're the salt among us, Tom. You're yar.
3: There's a whole. It depends on that. Got a request for Pat for a song. I'll run this by you in a few minutes. I think we can get this out. I don't want to surprise you.
4: You can surprise me.
3: We were talking about unusual names. This comes to us from Pat, who lives in Waupun, Wisconsin.
6: I have a speeding ticket in Waupun, Wisconsin. I'm pretty sure.
3: He worked for an insurance company, and he would answer letters about the status of various medical bills, which would, of course, feature the names of a variety of doctors. One time I pulled up a doctor's name. It was Dr. Dick Creamer.
1: All right.
6: I went to high school with a Kenny Creamer.
3: Well, at least his parents had the...
6: Right.
3: Foresight, not the name
6: Peter,
3: of Richard.
6: Yeah. And, Peter Creamer.
3: Yeah, Peter Creamer.
1: Yeah.
6: Roger Creamer. Yeah.
3: But your Bob and Tom Show writes, Matt.
6: Hi, Matt.
3: I attended engineering schools in a large Midwestern city.
4: Woo-hoo!
3: Two of the professors at the time were Dr. Boner.
6: Uh-huh.
3: And Dr. Aiken.
6: Oh, okay. Boner Aiken.
3: They got married my freshman year.
1: Aww.
3: And Ms. Aiken referred to herself as Dr. Aiken Boner.
6: I've heard that happen.
3: I can't. I'm skeptical.
1: We had a family wedding that was a hooker and then lips. So.
4: L-I-P-P-S.
1: Oh. L-I-P-P-S, yeah.
3: Wow. And your last legitimate last name is Hooker.
1: It is, yeah. Yeah, so that's how it read in the newspaper, Hooker Lips.
6: There you go.
3: Okay. Well, now back to you, Chick McGee.
6: Dear Bob and Tom Show, not sure if the picture attached. It did. This is from Steve in Louisville. I'm a custom pool builder. This sign was at a customer's house in Floyd Knobs, Indiana. All I could hear was Tom and talking about where he used to live in Florida. Let's say backyard pool guys in Louisville. He says, give us a big hello. So hello, fellas. Have a great day.
3: Oh, it's one of those things like in MASH.
6: Yeah.
1: There you go.
3: The pole that has the distance to various cities.
6: Yellowstone, so many miles.
3: Cincinnati, 107 miles.
6: Right.
3: Yeah. And even got a DeLand, Florida.
6: And DeLand, Florida.
3: Well, thank you. Thank you very much.
6: And somebody wrote on it, it's by to see.
1: Yeah.
3: This is interesting. This comes to us from MD, going by initials. My husband's grandfather's name was Richard Weed. He did, in fact, go by Dick his entire life.
1: Hmm.
3: I'm not sure when.
6: That was a big thing in high school. We called somebody a Dickweed.
1: Yeah.
6: Has that gone away? Way to go, Dickweed.
1: Yeah. Not around here. We still say it in the hall a lot.
6: I think I might have heard of Dickweed this morning, actually, now that I think about it.
3: Yeah. We were talking also about instructions that you find on various things that you'd think
1: that
3: might
1: seem
3: be
1: unnecessary. Yeah,
3: I'm not even sure. This one, I guess, makes sense. It's a photograph of a sign at a hotel pool.
6: Yeah, mm-hmm.
3: Do not use soap in the hot tub or in the pool. I mean, that's.
6: It reminds me of the Beverly Hillbillies when they thought the fancy eating table was the billiard table.
3: Oh, and I love the pot passers.
6: The pot passer was a cue stick. Yeah.
3: Made a pool cues.
6: Somebody came in and said, this is a giant tub. Let's get the soap and get in there. No, it's a swimming pool, Hilljack.
3: Dear Bob and Tom, I'm glad to hear that Patty G is doing well. Once again, Pat, you're
6: well, recovered. Physically, he's better. Yeah.
3: Recovered from your shoulder surgery. And by the way, Tom, I'm patiently waiting for the Morning Breath Club t-shirts. I think I've got a handle on that.
6: Oh, my God.
3: After all these
6: you
3: years.
6: Know, I would be embarrassed if I were you to even mention that term.
1: If you can get it to me today, we can have it in the next pop-up shop.
3: It might be tomorrow.
1: Today. I'll see it next week.
6: Another deadline missed.
3: Okay. All righty. Well, let's visit the sports page. What's happening over there?
6: Let's see. From the NFL camps, the Buffalo Bills are responding to criticism over various issues of their new stadium, including partially obstructed sightline concerns. They've addressed them on a case-by-case basis. The criticism stems from fans getting their first full experience inside the $2.1 billion Highmark Stadium during the Bills' annual blue and red practice this past Saturday night. Bills said a majority of the feedback was overwhelmingly positive, said the PR director. But a few complaints did came up.
8: Arised? Yeah.
6: Alrighty. Bills president Pete Gelley termed as coming from less than 1% of the personal seat licensing holders. Now, you know what PSLs are, Tom. You think you can buy season tickets for your favorite NFL team? Well, you certainly can. But first, you have to buy a personal seat license. That enables you to buy a season ticket.
1: Wow.
6: And whoever came up with that.
3: There's a money grab.
6: Was a genius. Anyway, we've got some of the pictures from the stadium. That is an actual view from a seat down the field. And
1: okay.
6: As you can see, you can't see one of the end zones. And that you can't see one, the end zone there. If you're looking at the left, you can't see.
3: I don't see how in today's world an architect would miss that.
6: I don't know. Well, the rumor is the architect company is from Kansas City. And they don't know if that's just a happy accident. That's my favorite one.
3: Well, we're looking at a view where you can see, I would say, about
6: 70% of the field.
3: Yeah. But that's...
6: Well, you can't see the end zone farthest away from you at all.
8: There are places have these, and then you just sell them for slightly cheaper.
1: Yeah,
8: And they're listed as obstructed view.
6: Right.
3: Yeah, but I would think in today's world... They can cantilever the seats. They don't have to have anything obstructing anything.
6: You would think.
3: If it was properly designed.
1: I don't know. In a stadium that big.
6: Well, you know, but Tom, it's in Buffalo, New York. I don't know how much snow they get there in the winter. But it is an outdoor stadium.
3: Okay.
6: Because they're football fans, Tom.
3: Okay. Well, good for them. It makes for a couple of unwatchable games every year.
6: They're not unwatchable. Football fans love football. It's called snow globe games. See, you're not a football fan.
1: I love it.
6: I don't think you should be allowed to comment on this sort of thing. I don't know why I encourage it. And offensive coordinator Eric Bieniemy has returned to the Kansas City Chiefs for his first practice since his wife was shot at their Virginia home. She's on the mend, getting better. But his 27-year-old son was arrested in the shooting.
8: Oh, my gosh.
1: Yeah, this is a horrible story. Yeah.
3: And you chose to read this?
6: Well, yeah. Wife's okay.
1: He's back. His son's in jail.
6: So
8: now that he knows where his kid is.
1: Yeah.
6: That's exactly right.
8: Every parent kind of wants to know where their kid is.
9: Don't worry all night.
3: It's 11 o'clock. Do you know which prison your children are in?
1: Do you remember that commercial?
8: Oh, yeah.
1: Wild.
6: I saw one the other day. It's been on.
3: They don't have those still.
6: In my feed.
1: No, they come up.
6: Instagram feed. It's Grace Jones. It's 10 p.m. Do you know where your children are? Or something. Remember how Grace Jones talked?
1: Yeah.
6: The weird hair. And
3: no, but I remember those commercials from the 70s. It's 11
1: o'clock.
3: We had
1: them too, yeah.
6: Yeah,
3: it's
6: sure.
3: 11 o'clock. Do you know where your children are?
6: It went on for a long time.
8: I saw a local news person do one month ago.
3: No kidding.
8: Yeah.
3: Wow.
6: Yeah. And Grace Jones, of course, she's probably one of the people helping in juvenile delinquency, I would think, right?
3: Yeah.
6: I'm 17 years old. I'm going to go see Grace Jones.
3: I don't know much about Grace Jones.
6: At 11 o'clock. Avant-garde.
3: She's a singer.
8: I think she's a praying mantis in a skin suit.
1: Yeah. She's an actress.
6: Could be that.
3: Didn't she have a flat top?
1: Yes.
4: Yeah.
6: What's wrong with that?
8: Goes to the Gozerian.
3: There was some kind of a gag where she was turned upside down and used to polish floors with her head. Sorry.
6: Anyway, the son is facing three charges in the Bieniemy situation. Court appearances have been delayed for a mental health evaluation.
8: Boy, with sons like that, who needs Bieniemies?
6: I'm telling you.
3: That's just sad.
6: That's an amazing. Sad. That's an amazing show.
3: I would have skipped that story. It's just too depressing.
6: No, yeah, it would have gotten all the laughs out of the way. Okay.
3: Pat, coming up during the break, I'm going to ask you if you can do a special song for one of our listeners.
6: Okay.
3: You're in good form. Your guitar hand is okay.
4: Pretty good. Yeah.
3: Okay. Good. All right.
6: Well, it's not as never his hand. It's his shoulder.
3: Oh yeah, you know what I mean.
6: I don't know what you mean. Hand is hand, and shoulder is a shoulder. Say what you mean.
3: Okay.
6: Sorry.
3: You ever get a never shoulder job? I guess there's a proper distinction.
6: Never works so hard.
3: Pat Godwin, by the way, is going to be.
6: I wish I'd wake up and see I'm gone.
3: At the Astra Theater in Jasper, Indiana.
6: This is what I get for coming in 2 days in a row. Go ahead.
3: What was I saying? The Astra Theater in Jasper, Indiana. Coming up Saturday, August 22nd, Patty G back in the saddle, if you will. He'll be on stage, the man, the guitar, singing his songs for the first time since he had his surgery. Thanks to our friends at The Razor, WRZR Radio.
6: Pat Godwin singing his song.
4: Singing his song.
6: Freewheeling out there.
4: Here he comes.
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3: Still got lost. I'm busted.
6: Welcome back to the Bob and Tom Show. We're in the O'Reilly Auto Parts Studios. 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At the news desk, it's Jess Hooker.
1: Hello.
6: She looks like today she's wearing the casual sensei shirt. From a karate school.
3: The looser
6: school.
3: Kind yeah, of. Yeah, I like that. You look great. I think today you've got the librarian look. It's that thing where you take off your glasses and undo your bun and then shake your head and go, oh, it sure is hot in here. I wonder if I should take my shirt off. Oh, I forgot my bra. Can you help me lick my...
6: I've never seen anyone...
1: That escalated quickly.
6: ...wears eyeglasses recreationally like Miss Hooker over there. How many different eyeglasses do you have that are just glass, right?
1: Oh, I bet you I have like 20 pairs.
6: Yeah, there you go.
1: But these do have a little tiny prescription in them.
3: But they look not, you know what I mean? That librarian thing where it's the...
1: Yeah. Yeah, I could make a lot of money if I did that.
6: It's a trope, man. It's a trope.
1: Yeah.
3: You could do that on like OnlyFans?
1: I could do it. Yeah, probably.
3: We have an OnlyFans story coming up that's kind of interesting.
1: We should start an OnlyFans. Bob and Tom should have an OnlyFans.
6: Huh?
1: Yeah. It doesn't have to be sexual. It could just be...
3: Well, the one we have this morning is not.
1: Oh, that's right.
3: Coming up in the news. Kind of a cute one. We can get to that. But first, I want to break the protocol here. I we're going to get a
6: Somebody
3: song.
6: Somebody better break something.
3: We're going to get a song from Pat. But first, there's a story that I would be so angry if I had been on this aircraft.
1: Oh, yeah.
3: Mm. This is absolutely infuriating.
1: Okay, hold on.
3: This took place in Canada at a major airport, and you'll find out. You got it? Okay.
1: Yep. A Porter Airlines flight in Canada was canceled last week after a young child refused to sit down and buckle up. The Toronto-based airline said the parent and crew repeatedly tried to secure the child in the seat.
6: Attaboy.
1: But were unsuccessful.
6: What? Give him hell, Rupert. Or what is it? Ruprecht?
8: Yeah. How young was this boy?
1: It doesn't say his age. The plane was forced to return to the terminal in Victoria International Airport to remove the parent and child.
3: It gets worse.
1: The airline said the removal of the parent and child along with their luggage delayed the Toronto-bound flight past the airport's 12:30 a.m. runway closure, forcing the remaining passengers to be disembarked.
8: Oh, yeah. Ooh. Yeah.
3: I mean, first of all, there's an easy solution, I think. Duct tape and the overhead.
1: No.
8: Yeah. What the heck?
1: Benadryl and an ass whooping is what it is.
6: I was going to say, if I was in this situation with my parents, I would have gotten rocked. I can tell you that.
1: There is kids Dramamine, and it's going to knock them out. It might not be the best answer every time, but in this situation, it sounds like it.
3: I mean, were the parents? I mean, I suppose you could go the positive route would be, well, Jimmy, we're going to go to Disney World if you shut up and sit in your seat.
9: Speaking of Jimmy was out of his seat on a flight to Rome on Air Italia. He was a little under 3 years old, sitting on his mom's lap because that was allowed, and he got away from her and was crawling up underneath the seats.
6: Attaboy.
9: We got in huge trouble because the flight attendants were just really angry.
1: Yeah.
3: Well, you got to be in charge of your kid on an airplane. But all those people had to stay overnight at the airport.
1: They did, yeah.
6: They were encouraging Jimmy's creativity. He was going to be a seat floor plane.
8: I mean, that's how your future, your top upskirt photographers are
6: that's
8: born.
6: How they start.
8: You don't want
6: right underneath.
8: You don't
6: want
8: to curb that creative temperament.
6: No.
3: I would have. Okay, so the scenario once again is this kid refuses to get into his seat and buckle up.
6: And
1: it doesn't say the age.
3: The plane has taxied out. Mm-hmm. They can't get him to sit down. They have to taxi back in, which costs the airline a fortune to hook up. The flight's essentially canceled.
1: Yeah, everyone had to fly out the next day.
3: God, I would have.
1: I don't know.
3: Sold tickets to go kick the dad in the balls.
8: They didn't do enough. They could have done more.
1: Yes. Yeah, they could have sedated the kid, but the kid is old enough to not sit on his parents' lap, apparently. So that means that he's 3+ years old. And if he's that big that you can't put him in a seat and buckle him in, I don't know, 7, 8, 9, 10.
8: Or and none of the flight crew could go, hey, come sit up here.
6: Well, once again, my daughter was a flight attendant for a couple of years, and don't be fooled. There are zip ties on the plane if they need them. Many zip ties.
1: Probably I don't think you can do that with a kid.
6: Yeah, but why?
3: Just like I said, duct tape the mouth.
6: I hate to be that guy. Dude, whip his ass, but I don't.
1: Yeah, this is a problem that started way before this flight.
6: Yeah, sure.
3: Yeah, maybe the
6: I want to get home and see the dogs I have on sticks in the backyard.
8: Yeah. Okay. Right. It's a warning to the other dogs.
6: That's right.
3: Okay, well, thank you.
6: I'm working on I've got a new bunch of dog heads in the bleach. I got to get home.
3: We seem to, at least this is a different airline problem. Typically, the ones we're getting lately are someone that's completely drunk.
1: Yeah.
3: That refuses to
1: eventually pass out, so that's a win.
3: But as Chick says, they do have zip ties and and then these every once in a while you get some idiot that tries to open up the exit door.
1: Yeah.
3: I don't know
6: about you people, but I'm getting out of here.
3: Maybe
6: I just about had it.
3: Do we need like breathalyzers before you can get on a plane? Can they do that? Ask your daughter if a would-be passenger appears to be so intoxicated.
6: Can they breathalyze them?
3: Can they say, hey, look, you're too drunk to get
8: them? They can force me to take my shoes off in an unlawful search and seizure.
6: There you go. Yes.
3: Here we go.
8: But they can't force somebody to take a

0: are there still...
1: Should I say this?
2: Go ahead.
0: Are there still air marshals on board every flight?
3: Oh, yeah.
0: Oh, I would hope
1: every
0: so.
1: Flight?
3: No, not every.
0: I thought it used to be every flight.
4: It was
0: flight.
4: For a bit, wasn't it?
5: Yeah. But yeah, and you never know who it is.
0: And my other favorite part about that story is there's a guy right now sitting on a Samsonite chair in his full Air Force gear with his helmet underneath his chair waiting for that call. He's going to scramble that jet and get up there and shoot somebody down.
5: You're going to a different topic now.
0: Okay, sorry.
4: I saw a video 2 days ago. This guy, it seemed real, but it could have been actors. Mm-hmm. It was not AI, but it was. And it's the police officer's body cam. And he's on a plane talking to a gentleman, and he's going, hey, the guy would not show his ID for whatever reason. And the guy's going, and he's not answering questions. Mm-hmm. And finally, he stands up and he pulls out his FBI badge. He goes, I'm in the middle of something, and you are about to blow it. Get the F out of here right now. And the cop's like, sorry, sir, sorry.
0: Oh, wow.
4: See?
2: Like one of those classic.
6: Yeah.
4: That's he goes, I've been on this thing for 3 years, and if you ruin this, right?
5: That has to be.
0: I've got Tony Soprano under surveillance.
6: Right.
5: Pat, we got a request here.
0: Hey,
5: lay it on me. Pat Godwin, the man, the guitar, he's back.
0: The myth, the legend.
5: Pat, could you please play your tribute to Yoga Pants?
7: I can.

0: wear them.
1: Kundalini, you wear them Kundalini to the grocery flow store. Or something.
2: Who's what? That?
1: I don't know.
3: It's a type person. Of yoga.
1: It's a
0: yeah.
2: Oh, sorry.
1: I'm still working on Distractus and Practice.
2: I like that. I've been
1: very much.
2: Kundalini was a little

0: sugar pants. Not super to do. Wow.
1: Okay, fill me in. What's cunilingual? What is
0: Kundalini
1: it?
0: Is a type of yoga flow.
2: Yeah.
1: What is it?
3: Kundalini.
4: Oh, yeah.
2: Kundalini.
1: It's a brand of pants?
2: No, it's a
0: yoga flow.
2: It's a type of yoga.
4: It's a Zen state.
1: Oh, very nice.
0: Very nice.
2: No, you can, like, if you go to a yoga studio,
4: what is with you
2: can choose kundalini or hot yoga.
4: Right. First, you don't want to hear about this problem we've had in Kansas City with Eric Bieniemy and his son and his wife. And you don't want to hear about that.
1: I want to know.
4: It's surreal.
1: Because it's depressing and awful.
4: And now you don't want to hear about the yoga pants.
1: No, I want to hear about them. Jeremy requested that. Jeremy, you're welcome. But I was not familiar with kundalini.
2: Yeah.
1: Is it a kun or a kun?
0: Well,
4: it's K-U-N.
0: K-U-N. Kundalini.
1: That doesn't answer my question. Is it?
2: It's kundalini.
1: So it's pronounced like it's an O-O-O-O.
2: Yes,
4: I was watching, I forget what it was, NBC News, I think, and they had a special report from somewhere, and it was the NBC New York reporter. I'd never seen her before, and her name was Amanda Cunnington.
0: Oh.
4: And it is. I've celebrated every time Tommy Yamas said Cunnington. Yeah, baby, you got it again. Good job. Yeah.
5: I'm Ms. Cunnington.
4: And boy, she was too. Or just, you could just tell she was a bitch on
2: we
4: wheels.
2: We don't know where
5: I'm sure she was.

0: a capital C.
1: Professional. No, I'm reporting news.
2: Okay. Coming up. Well, there's a reporter who's left. It's like Emily Sprunt. Every time I hear that,
1: oh.
0: I don't believe it. David Spunt.
2: Oh, Spunt.
0: Yeah, David Spunt.
3: I don't believe you.
0: I'll show you. I'll send you the picture of him. I've sent the picture to Tom before.
2: Coming up, we have. I was going to say our show will mature.
3: Spunk is slang for
4: okay.
2: Yeah. We have Perseid meteor shower news coming up.
3: Who the hell's Perseid? By the way,
2: naked lady arrested driving fireman vehicle, and the biggest dildos. We have a survey.
3: A world record?
2: And a sex map and a world record. This is very exciting. It's all on the way from the O'Reilly Auto Parts Studios. 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
9: Comedian Greg Hahn is here with us. Greg, you're listening.
10: Hey, we're ready to go. Let me know. I'm fired up. Monday starts the weekend. Jaeger bombs and body shots.
3: Yeah.
10: Here we go, everybody. Come on. Woo-hoo. Everybody over to my house for some naked ping pong. Come on, let's go.
9: All right. Yes.
10: Cupcakes and cage fighting. Sun chips and Russian roulette. Come on over to my house.
3: Yeah.
10: Happy hour started 45 minutes ago. Whee!
4: Oh, gosh.
10: I'm all riled up. This is the only job I could have. You know that, right,
9: Why?
10: Tom?
9: Why?
10: The job interviews, I was a nightmare.
9: Oh, really?
10: Seriously. I always ask you questions. You know, Greg, before we get started with your interview, tell us, where do you think you could use improvement? As if you're going to say, whoa, where do I start? You're looking at a nitwit. I've got the IQ of a cheese sandwich. I can't stop throwing staplers.
9: Oh, my.
10: I'm a biter. I love to bite. I hate soap. I'm no stranger to prison. Electroshock therapy didn't even make a dent. Does this look like ringworm to you? I make the same mistakes dozens and dozens of times. I love booze. I hate teamwork and I never tell the truth.
9: Hire
10: what do you think
9: guy.
10: Of my new cologne? Booty call.
9: Uh-huh.
10: You're not serious about that sexual harassment nonsense, are you? What's your definition of success? More chicks! I enjoy trash can fires. When do I start? You got a business card? I need something to spit my gum in. Can I have that lamp? Never mind these questions. Your secretary is hot! How many sick days do we get? I feel a little bad cow coming on. Here's my resume if you enjoy fiction. I wrote all that. Is there a bathroom in here? Too late. How much am I making? Where's my raise? It's Bob and Tom. Monday starts the weekend, everybody. What a crowd. Thanks for having me. I'm all excited. Everybody over to my house.
9: Oh, where's the bathroom? Too late.
2: Greg is a Marine.
10: I was in the Marine Corps.
2: Retired.
10: Hit him in the head. Well, I was only in for 4 years. 3 years active, one in the reserves. Just a little, you know. But, oh, they're the best, the Marine Corps. Hit him in the head. You hear things in the Marines you don't hear, like, in the civilian world. You know, like, as an example. How about putting a cover on that grape? That means it'd be best to put your hat on right now.
3: Right. Uh-huh. Yeah.
10: Might be a good idea. That means do this immediately or get beaten to death.
9: Yeah.
10: You're not trying. You're not trying. It means he does not approve of you being unconscious on the endurance course.
2: Greg Hahn. Greg Hahn is our guest.
3: You're not trying.
2: You are really your upper body very, very.
10: I've been doing the cardio though. I do like 4 hours on the treadmill.
9: Four hours.
10: Just don't turn it on. A lot easier on the knees. Order a pizza. Get a Bloody Mary if it's early enough.
3: You just stand there.
10: Yeah. Stationary bike. That's good.
3: Yeah.
10: Just pretend you're going downhill. You don't even have to pedal. I just glare at the girl next to me. That's my new pickup line. It doesn't always work.
3: No.
9: Oh, man.
2: So are you seeing a lady right now? Do you have a special sweetheart? Is there one gal that...
10: I'm all single, Tom.
2: Oh, okay.
10: I'm all single. A whole lifetime now of VD clinics and pregnancy scares. Bring it!
9: Wow.
10: You know, my act isn't really prone for meeting the girls either.
9: No.
10: Not really designed for that. When I come off stage, I have to open with, okay, now hear me out.
4: But don't you worry about it sometimes? Don't you look in the mirror and talk to yourself?
10: That's true, because a lot of people, like our audience, that are hardworking people out there, they've got good careers. You know, they've got a beautiful family and stability. And then there's me. I travel around like a circus freak. Never been married, no kids. I date girls at least 10 years younger than I am. I end up face with myself in the mirror.
3: Yeah. Yeah.
10: Like, what are you? Some kind of a genius. How did I even think of this?
5: And now, from the Bob and Tom Archives, we dust off another classic. classic. A moment of frivolity.
2: John Roy is our guest.
11: John is a young man that has done very well in the world of stand-up comedy. You've also been featured on The Tonight Show.
12: Yeah, I just did that this year.
11: Jay Leno,
12: that's great. My first Leno. It was awesome.
11: How cool was that?
12: It was great. The other guest was Chris Matthews from MSNBC.
9: Oh yeah.
12: It took every bit of restraint I have not to take off all my clothes, appear in his dressing room doorway, and go, let's play hardball. But I've been watching a lot of Matthews lately because, you know, the election's on. I like to keep informed. It's always funny to me when the people on TV are like, people want a president they feel they could have a beer with. I'm like, really? Because whenever I go to a bar, it's just wall-to-wall presidential material.
9: Yeah. Maybe
12: those two guys taking turns punching each other in the balls might make a good ticket.
9: Yeah.
12: Maybe the guy trying to steal the darts by putting them in his pants. Maybe the guy trying to jam his dollar bill into the quarter slot on the Golden Tee machine should be the commander-in-chief. I never get that.
2: Although it might have been better.
12: But I don't think we're all that informed, like, you know, as a people. Like, you know, when Russia invaded Georgia, that confused some people.
9: Sure it did.
12: You know, there was at least one. Yeah, you know, I want to know the exact number of people that were driving around Atlanta looking for him.
3: No, yeah.
12: You know, as depressing as it is to think about it, you know that number is not zero.
3: It isn't zero.
12: There was at least one truckload of guys with butterfly knives and duck rifles and a six pack of PBR driving through Savannah going, Wolverines! Wolverines!
4: Oh, what a great movie.
12: Red Dawn, for those of you listening under 30. Right when Bush became president, China captured one of our spy planes. And there was a woman, and they wouldn't give it back. It's a big controversy. The other waitress goes, well, that is the last time I'm eating their food.
2: Wow.
12: Like the Szechuan Palace has a direct line to Beijing. Jennifer, not been here in 4 days. Give the plane back. like General Chang is like, you won this round, Jennifer. But you'll be back for Sunday buffet.
3: Well, pray.
2: Wow.
12: They're all set to bomb us in February. No, that's Super Bowl. Big order.
11: John Roy is our guest. Do you like living in Los Angeles? No snow in the winter?
12: Well, that's one thing. Like, you know, coming from Chicago, we have real winters, right?
11: Sure.
12: So, like, I think that just makes us tougher. You know, I mean, you know, just the biggest wuss from Chicago is tougher than the toughest guy from L.A. You know, the L.A. guy might disagree. Might be like, whatever, dude, I'm a Muay Thai kickboxer. I train 8 hours a day in the most grueling martial art on earth. And I can be like, really, you ever piss ice?
5: Bob and Tom, 1/5 of the FBI's 10 most wanted.
13: Recording wasn't all serious work for the Beatles, apparently. There was a lot of laughing and goofing around. Proof of that could be
3: until Yoko was on the scene.
13: Well, that's a whole different story.
3: Got real pissy.
13: On a reel-to-reel tape found by a man cleaning out his father's attic. This was recorded back in 1964, so bear with me.
9: Yeah.
13: It's not going to be the quality that some of you are used to.
9: So it's the new Beatle joke book on tape here?
13: It's archive audio of the Beatles recording session in which John Lennon and the other Beatles break into laughter while trying to record I'll Follow the Sun.
14: I'm looking over there. I'm not even looking at you.
15: Can you turn around,
14: Ringo? No, don't.
15: I didn't do anything.
11: Okay.
14: 1, 2, 3.
11: You know.
9: Okay.
11: We have a joke.
3: Okay, maybe. You know what? Maybe I'm wrong. I'm wrong in saying there's too much stuff out there about the Beatles.
13: I did this for you.
3: Maybe I'm wrong.
13: It's expected to go up for $24,000 when it's auctioned off on Tuesday.
11: Who wouldn't want that in their collection?
9: No kidding.
13: Well, there are people out there.
14: I'm looking over there. I'm not even looking at you.
11: Wow, that is really not interesting.
9: Mm-hmm.
11: It reminded me of this.
16: First, there was the Beatles anthology.
15: Then came the Beatles Anthology 2. That would be followed by Beatles Anthology 3 and so on. Now, for the true Beatles fan, it's the collection you've been waiting for. A real behind-the-scenes look at the Fab Four. It's Beatles Anthology 43. Beatles Anthology 43, where you'll hear John, Paul, George, and Ringo in the studio working on classic songs like Yesterday.
16: Ringo, we won't be needing any drums on this. You can take a break.
15: Listen in as Beatles roadie Mal Evans tunes George's guitar. It's as if you're in the studio with George Martin as he rewinds master tapes. Feel the drama as John Lennon is missing for an important recording session.
17: Where's John?
18: I don't know.
17: What time is it?
18: 8:15.
17: Got a light?
18: Yeah.
17: Thanks. You should be here any time.
15: These never-before-heard recordings can be yours for only $29.95. A small price to pay for priceless recordings like this one of Ringo getting just the right drum sound. The Beatles Anthology 43. This should be the last Beatles collection you'll ever buy.
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3: Hey, welcome back to the Bob and Tom Show. I'm Chick McGee at the O'Reilly Auto Parts Studios. I gotta start playing to my camera more. Hi, how are you?
19: I don't think you're supposed to do that.
3: I think Tom, they've got two cameras on.
19: I know, but Tom doesn't look at them.
3: Do you ever look to the camera? You ever think to look at the camera?
19: He has no idea where they are.
3: Hi, how are you?
2: There's one over there. No, I don't.
19: No.
0: Worry about I play to this one all the time, and I was told nobody ever sees it. But it hasn't stopped me, so I say keep going.
3: Is that
19: you doing it?
3: Nobody.
0: I'll just give it one of these every now.
3: Is that the Cracker Jack? the Cracker Jack?
10: You give it the Krasinski?
19: Yeah.
3: Jess Hooker's at the news desk.
19: Here I am.
3: Hello, Pat Godwin.
10: Hey, Chick.
3: There's Jeff Oske.
20: Hi.
3: Yeah, playing to the camera. Yeah, oh yeah, that's my camera, right?
20: Is your camera,
3: that's my
20: sir.
3: Camera again?
20: And okay. We just put a new one in there. You're looking fantastic today.
3: Hi. There's Josh Arnold. There's,
20: how are you?
3: There's H. Cosby.
21: Hey.
3: Isis camera's over there. I'm Chick. Hello, Tom.
2: You can see the cameras if you go to our YouTube channel. Thank you very much.
3: His tube, not her tube. It's you tube.
2: Thank you. what was I going to? I'm completely distracted.
3: Excellent.
2: And, by the boredom factor. Coming up.
3: Well, let me get something you typed so we can get excitement back in our lives.
2: We have Hooker the Cooker. We have a survey. Survey says... You go to bobandtom.com and you can vote on what you want to see just prepare for us next. Once again, you've got three options here. That would be the fresh corn cakes, the green room cookies, or Jess's high school breakfast sandwich. None of them healthy options. Is that correct?
19: No. Yeah,
2: okay,
19: definitely
2: good.
19: Not.
2: Good. Okay. No. Head over to bobandtom.com. We'll reveal the winner and Jess will cook it and put it on our YouTube channel with her Hooker the Cooker show.
0: And part of it is they want to see, they're voting to see what you'll make, but also what we'll have to eat the next day.
19: Yes.
0: Gotcha.
19: Yeah. This week is already decided. So the voting is for next week. This week is black bean brownie batter.
3: I've heard of this.
0: Interesting.
19: Yeah.
3: And it's crazy rich and...
0: It's got to be protein.
19: Yes. Fiber. Yeah, high fiber.
2: Is it a viscous?
19: Well, it started out as an edible cookie dough that was good for you, and you use white beans.
3: I want to say.
19: And I did a little pivot, and I was like, no, we're going to have brownie batter instead. And I used black
2: but
19: beans.
2: It's okay. Do you eat it with a spoon?
19: Yeah, yeah. I rolled it into balls like you would before you bake a cookie. I rolled it into balls, and you just eat it.
0: Oh.
19: One serving.
0: Gotcha.
3: I don't know why I'm sharing this, but I follow Amish Remedies on Instagram.
0: Yes.
3: And this brownie batter baked bean.
19: Oh, this isn't mine?
3: Was a recipe a couple days ago. Yeah. Oh. It cleans you out, I guess. It's amazing. Oh, according to the Amish guy. And he looks Amish.
2: We'll look forward to it. By the way,
3: I haven't seen his papers.
2: A footnote. We were talking about unusual names. David Spunt is a correspondent for the Fox News Channel. Mr. Spunt.
0: Right.
3: Exactly. Hi, David. Come on. Have a seat. Thanks for coming in. Look, we're thinking your last name. Have you ever thought about changing your last name for any reason?
2: To like Spenus?
0: Have you tried Spenus?
2: I'm glad you went. I was going to go with Dick, but then there was a...
3: Well, what's the difference between Spunt and Spock?
0: Oh, I see.
19: Okay.
3: Right?
0: Yeah. Spock immediately evokes Star Trek.
19: Where's
0: Spunt.
19: Or the Doctor. Yeah.
3: How about Spissy?
10: Or even Spussy.
3: Or Spussy.
0: Spussy is way too... That's like in Sylvester the Cat we're trying to pronounce.
2: No one could take it seriously. I know the latest.
3: I'm Richard Spussy.
2: The latest from Kiev, David Spussy.
0: Yeah.
2: No one would.
0: Somehow Spunt is better.
2: Yeah. They're going to be
3: possessive. You know what? Spunt hits the ear better than Spussy.
2: Yeah, he's wearing a flak jacket and helmet. And
0: what about the Spwat?
3: Oh!
10: Spwat. Not too bad.
3: Spatch? How about Smatch?
10: David Spwat.
2: That'll be an interesting meeting, but we're not going to have it. Okay. Got a letter here. This is weird. If you just walked in and were looking over my shoulder, you're wondering why I was looking at brassieres on the internet. This is from Gil. He writes, every time you talk about an SUV crossover, I think of the Cross Your Heart bra.
19: Oh, I remember those.
2: So I remember those commercials.
3: Mm-hmm. Well, the Playtex, right?
2: Yeah.
3: Cross Your Heart?
2: They're still there.
3: There was,
19: they still make them?
2: They still make them.
3: Playtex and Cross Your Heart, and there was Maiden Form. I woke up in my Maiden Form bra. Remember that?
2: Yeah.
3: And there was I didn't wake up in my Maiden Form. I've never had a bra on.
19: Never?
3: Never.
19: Haven't you had to dress up as a woman for this show before?
3: No, just a dress.
19: I have.
3: Never all the underwear.
2: We did a bunch of billboards like that a while back. Yeah, so... a time that you liked to look at brassiere ads when you were young?
3: Well, sure. I think that's every young man's...
2: not every.
3: First dip your toe into...
2: the guys that end up designing them.
0: That's one of the early tests, isn't it?
3: That's right.
20: Those Cross Your Heart bras were unjackable. Like, they were the ugliest, most unattractive.
19: Very matrix. Yeah, right. Yeah.
20: Oh, yeah.
2: By the way, there's a new category out there. Hi, welcome to Unjackable. Today we're going to meet...
19: I'm your host,
0: Bertha. Rosie O'Donnell.
3: Unjackable, that's what you are.
20: No, I remember those ads and like trying to use them and they were just unusable.
3: trying to use them.
19: Well, because they were in the Sunday paper, right?
20: Yes.
19: Yeah. Yeah.
2: Well, these days... But those days are really gone, aren't they? Even the... Maybe if you're Amish.
19: No, I mean, when's the last time you guys held paper porn? You know what I mean? Yeah, like a
20: magazine.
19: Probably
20: in the bathroom here.
0: You touched one of those?
20: Oh, yeah.
19: I threw those away. Sorry.
2: That industry has to be pretty much over. I suppose they're, I'll use the word improperly, gents that are imprinted with that.
19: Sure.
2: That's kind of has to be their ritual, I would think. The same way there's probably some guy out there that has to have his erotic cinema on VHS.
20: I love having to adjust the tracking before.
2: Yeah. I mean, that would be...
3: The whir of that complicated motor.
2: He's got three VCRs in the garage in case one of them goes out. We're going to return to the sports page. We have a couple really cool stories in sports. There's a guy in
3: Utah. Now, when he says something like this, there's are stories that he's found. Okay, go ahead.
19: Okay.
2: I think this is a great story.
3: Out of Utah?
2: Andy Green?
3: Why do we have... But you have another story about the NFL, but I can tell that you want me to do Andy Green's story.
2: Because it's so cool.
20: What's Mr. Green up to?
3: First and only person to break the sound barrier in a car. Get over! Will hit the track again this week with his eye on another record. 20 years ago, British driver Andy Green set the land speed record for a diesel-powered car, reaching 350.092 mile per hour at Utah's Bonneville Salt Flats. Green returns today and tries to beat that mark, this time with a hydrogen-powered car.
20: Oh, bull boy.
2: Yeah, I know. Hydrogen, whenever I hear hydrogen power, I think of one word, Hindenburg. apparently they've made some developments in hydrogen power. It's very successful now.
3: Sorry to say.
2: Yeah.
3: He's 64 years old, and he'll be driving a 32-foot JCB Hydromax.
2: We got a picture of this thing?
3: What the hell that is? Yeah. Oh, well, it's a rocket.
20: It is
3: with
20: a rocket.
3: Wheels. Yeah.
19: Okay.
20: Look at that thing.
3: Come on.
20: It's cool. Well,
3: what do you do if that pulls up in the drive-through? Hey.
20: It looks like a cross between what? An IndyCar, NASCAR, and a rocket?
19: Yeah.
2: Yeah. Kind of a plane without wings, yeah. Lower to the ground.
3: Now, the current record he's trying to beat is 350.092. He had a new top speed in practice last week, 368.347. Wow. But to officially earn the record, he'll have to do it today in front of the International Federation of Cars, the international governing body of motorsports. But it's some sort of French outfit, so it's the Federation Federation Internationale de l'Automobile.
2: And he's starting real soon because it's they're trying to beat the desert heat, so they have to do it at dawn.
3: Yeah, I don't know what time zone.
20: Why don't they do it like November?
3: Utah, so it's probably, what is it, mountain time, Utah?
2: I think so.
3: Yeah.
2: So, but this guy's a former RAF pilot. He's a genuine badass.
20: That's your Royal Air Force.
2: It's cool.
3: I fly for the Queen. Yeah.
2: Remember the TV show Run for Your Life?
3: Nope.
2: Ben Gazzara?
3: I remember it. But
20: I love Ben Gazzara.
2: Yeah.
3: But
2: there was a scene at the beginning of that where he's driving one of those super fast vehicles on the Bonneville Salt Flats.
20: You ever seen The Killing of a Chinese Bookie? That's a good one.
2: Oh, is that a John Cassavetes
20: movie?
3: Is Ben Gazzara in that?
20: Yeah.
3: Okay.
20: Yeah.
3: Well, Ben Gazzara starts and ends. And Roadhouse for you.
20: It's true. You know what? He's too villainous for me.
3: He's too villainous?
19: Oh, that's who that is? He's the bad guy?
1: Yeah.
19: Okay.
3: Bad guy in Roadhouse.
2: Now, I didn't notice on the car, did the logo, did it say Acme by chance?
20: Yeah.
3: let me tell you something. I've seen the trailer for Coyote versus Acme with Will Forte. It's going to be worth seeing.
20: I'm excited. I was excited.
2: Tell me about this.
20: Years ago when I read the log line I was in.
3: I was really skeptical, but the trailer I've seen is wonderful.
20: I think Will Forte plays a lawyer.
3: Yeah, and Coyote is animation in the movie, but everyone else is live action. Well, of course, all the cartoon
20: and characters. Coyote has finally had it with the Acme Corporation, and he sues them.
3: And Forte comes out and he says, have you ever pulled a parachute and all you've gotten were kitchen utensils coming out instead of a parachute? We can help you. And Coyote's watching it, and he's going to go, by God, I'm going to sue Acme.
2: Oh, that's a great premise. Yeah. I'll certainly look forward to that. Now, what's coming up in sports?
3: The NFL and another world record. The NFL is going to add a coach on the sidelines.
2: Okay.
3: All right. How's that?
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2: Real quick, going back to this guy trying to break the land speed record. When he first heard about it and he heard it was hydrogen-based, he said, you mean like the Hindenburg? This is super cool. This company says the future is in hydrogen power. It's come a long way. It's now safe. We'll see. Hope this guy breaks the record. Maybe he may even know by the time we get off the air today. So it's a 32-foot-long vehicle with twin 800-horsepower engines.
3: Yeah, you can't parallel park it, though. I mean, forget it.
2: Right? Oh, yeah.
20: Oh, yeah.
2: I'm guessing Holy it doesn't hell. Have a reverse gear. What do you think?
3: Well, I think it would have to.
2: What for?
3: What if you get into a spot where you have to back
20: right.
3: up? Yeah. Right. What if you're on a crewman's toe? You just go ahead and roll over and you get back up.
2: Do you turn? Can you even turn the thing?
3: No, there's no turning for it. But, well, of course you have to turn it, I would think. Wow.
2: Okay, well, it's just kind of cool. We'll see what happens. We are in the O'Reilly Auto Parts studios. 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

0: gonna dress in black, blue, and white. Hey, who's with me and work with heart?
1: Hey, Barry.
0: Yo, buddy.
1: The song ended. Graber and I hit that pretty note. We went like this. We went, and the song was over.
0: That was our big finish, dude. Well, I heard that, but this is such a rocking song that I just got so excited. I want to keep playing it.
2: Oh, I can understand that, to pressure live radio and all.
0: Well, sure.
2: I don't think we can really continue this song unless our audience here sings along with us.
0: Who's with me? 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
1: Welcome back to the Bob and Tom Show. Hello, hello. We're in the O'Reilly Auto Parts Studios. There's Jess Hooker at the news desk.
2: Hello.
1: There's Pat Godwin.
3: Hey, chick.
1: Hey. There's Jeff Oskey.
4: Hey, man.
1: Hey, man. There's, yes, Josh Arnold.
5: Hi there.
1: Ace Cosby.
6: Chick.
1: Hey, I'm Chick. Hello, Tom.
5: Hello, Chick McGee. Couple quick things. We got a survey. Survey says, go to the Bob and Tom website, bobandtom.com, and you can vote on what you want Miss Hooker to cook on her Hooker the Cooker. Well, this is hard to say. Hooker the Cooker on our YouTube channel. Mm-hmm. And your options are the fresh corn cakes, the green room cookies, or Jess's high school breakfast sandwich. And you say that was a kind of a, you could cook it in just a few minutes. What is it now?
2: Yeah, it was just a sausage patty and two honey buns. And sometimes it was a sausage patty in my car as I was jamming to Tupac. And then I would go into the gas station, get two honey buns, make the sandwich, and eat it in first period. So, yeah. So
7: I feel like two sausage patties might be the...
1: a double.
2: Well, but this was handmade sausage patty, so it was made like it was the size of my hand so that it fit the honey
7: nice.
2: Bun.
7: Nice.
2: Yes.
7: Okay.
2: Oh, it's not a pre-made sausage patty.
5: Wait, come on. This takes some skill.
7: You're right.
5: This isn't just some store-bought.
7: Right. So you would be making your own sausage patties?
2: Yeah, kind of food prepping before it was a thing.
7: No, I actually tried that. Twice.
2: It's that's the only way I have a sausage patty.
7: It wasn't. I made turkey sausage.
2: Yeah.
7: And, because I had the things, I had the fennel and whatever the hell.
2: Sure.
7: And then I tried a pork sausage.
2: Yeah.
7: And I went, you know what? Not bad. But there are a lot of good brands out there at fair margins.
5: They got the store bought.
7: Yeah. Right.
5: What is the most unusual thing that one could normally get at a store that you would actually start from scratch? I know, for example, we made ice cream sandwiches one
2: sure.
5: evening.
2: Sure, yeah.
5: Which was really fun.
2: Yeah.
5: And, we made, for like $80, we made $10 worth of ice cream sandwiches.
2: Yeah, I make two.
5: But it was fun.
2: Yeah, I make two loaves of bread every Sunday for the week.
7: Oh, nice.
2: Yeah, just random things.
5: But, I mean, have you ever made something that, I know that there are people who try to recreate the Big Mac at home.
2: Right. Oh, sure, yes.
8: It tastes exactly like the Big Mac.
2: The Crunch Wrap. The Crunch Wrap is that I've tried to do at home. Mm. Yeah, that's a good one.
7: Now they have a kit.
2: Yes, yeah.
7: The Taco Bell has a kit at the store for the Crunch Wrap.
2: And they're making a sweet Crunch Wrap.
7: Oh, no.
2: Yeah.
7: Oh, like a baked apple type
2: deal?
7: Yeah,
2: I don't know
7: something,
2: if that's...
7: I mean, but something along those...
2: Something, yeah.
1: Gotta be cinnamon, right?
2: Yeah, they have the, what are those things called?
7: Chiro type things?
2: Yeah.
5: Well, in any event, you can go to bobandtom.com and vote in our poll. Once again, fresh corn cakes, which is another.
2: That's repurposing old bread. So we'll see how it goes.
5: Or the green room cookies.
7: That's what I voted for yesterday.
2: You did? Yeah.
5: Which
2: the cookies?
5: One?
7: The cookies, but I didn't know what the breakfast sandwich was, would have voted for the breakfast sandwich.
5: Okay. Yeah. All right. Well, thank you. That's all from Jess Hooker. Just a couple quick letters here. We've been talking about the first concert we ever went to. Jeff Oskey, what's the first concert you ever went to?
7: Henry Lee Summer.
5: Oh, great. Oh, I love Henry.
7: At the State Fairground.
5: All right.
7: Yeah, it was great.
5: Miss Hooker?
2: Yes.
5: Who was it?
2: It was Yes.
5: Oh, I keep every time I ask.
3: Guess who?
5: I'm sorry. Yeah, it's one. It's who's on first all over.
2: Yeah. That was the first concert.
5: Terrific band.
2: Yeah, it was. Yeah. It was good.
5: Dear Bob and Tom Show, Clay writes, my first concert was Rush. And just like Tom's story,
1: and you always have to say that, like any even in conversation, you never just say Rush.
5: Rush. My friend called and canceled at the last minute. This happened to me. Mm-hmm. My friend Steve Wolf canceled on me, so my mom had to take
1: me. I can't imagine making plans with you in a recreational setting for an hour. I canceled this right after I made them.
5: My parents rock, paper, scissored. Loser had to take me. My mom won and took me to the tour. I didn't know at the time.
1: Wait a minute. Didn't your mom take you to a concert?
5: Yes, I just said that.
1: Where? Wasn't it the Letterman or something?
5: No, it was Simon and Garfunkel.
1: Oh.
7: Oh.
1: You pansy.
2: But there's like a first concert.
5: What did you say?
1: You're a pansy.
5: Oh, really?
1: You and, I was your, like, and your mom are pansies.
5: I was in the seventh grade or something.
8: Hello, darkness.
2: Right, there's a first concert you go to with your parents, and then there's the first concert you go to on your own or with friends. Those are two different shows.
7: Good point.
5: I mean a real concert. The first real one I went to with a large crowd was Emerson, Lake and Palmer, Edgar Winter's original White Trash with Rick Derringer and Jerry LaCroix. Incredible show. And opening act, the great Taj Mahal.
2: Okay.
5: But that was with some friends in high school.
2: And that's different.
5: You want to get back to this guy's letter. So his mom takes him to see Rush. He had no idea the amount of weed that would be in the air. My mother said, I have had a headache for a week. He says, 36 years later, I'm going to see Rush one last time on their special tour. They're out right now. Mm-hmm. I've got to figure out a way to get to that.
1: That's a problem. Moms can't handle the smoke. That's all there is to it.
5: Dear Tom, my first show also was Edgar Winter featuring Rick Derringer.
2: Okay.
5: Opening act, the Doobie Brothers. Oh, that sounds like a great show. Now, we'll return to the sports page. We have Mr. Chick McGee. Your first concert again was what?
1: You're going
5: to
1: call me Chip there for a second.
5: Sorry. Your first concert was what again?
1: Bad Company, JoJo Gunn, and Black Oak Arkansas.
5: Not bad.
1: And Black Oak Arkansas was your headliner.
5: Wow.
1: And nobody wanted Bad Company to leave.
7: So Rush is back out there.
1: Yeah, Rush is
7: out there. So Getty is still singing. Who's on bass?
5: Getty.
7: What?
1: He can do both.
7: Oh, he's too busy singing. Wait, that's a guy singing? Yeah, oh yeah. Oh.
3: You too.
5: Wow.
7: You thought it was like Ann Wilson? No, honestly, for the majority of my life, I thought it was a female.
5: I
7: had never seen them. I had no idea. Yeah. I was like, oh, this chick rocks.
1: Take off.
7: Wow. Yeah, it's a higher register for sure.
5: Yeah, and he has pedals up there. He's playing two. They've got, it's great.
7: Oh, two pedals.
5: No, he's got two pedals also.
1: Hey, my bike had two pedals, okay?
5: Yeah. Sorry. Why am I trying to talk to morons? I get more back from my dogs. Sports?
1: The NFL head coaches will now be able to designate an assistant to handle the task of calling the red flag challenge through instant replay. Since the current instant replay rule was put in place in 1999.
7: This is boring.
1: Only the head coach was allowed to throw the flag to challenge a disputed call. I'm an NFL fan, and I fell asleep as I was reading. But that's my problem.
5: Let's get back to the guy whose son tried to kill him.
1: No, it was trying to kill his mom.
7: We got about six or seven laughs out of that.
3: We did.
1: If you go back, if you're going to do your laugh stats later, and I know you do with every show, you're going to see that really spiked during the Bieniemy situation.
5: I wasn't paying attention. So now who can throw the flag? One of the cheerleaders? How does this
2: work? It's a designated coach.
1: It's a designated coach.
7: Okay, it should be one of the cheerleaders. Yeah.
2: It should be a woman. It should 100% be a woman's position.
1: Yes.
2: Yes. We're just looking for drama, throwing flags. Let's go.
7: Love it.
2: Yeah. Woo! That should be.
5: And by the way, I like the flag as opposed to the card. You get a yellow.
1: Oh, well, soccer's the card, or football.
5: A card? Yeah. What is this, a business transaction?
8: I say, would you like my card?
5: Yes, thank you. No, flag better.
1: All right.
5: Football better than soccer. Mm-hmm. Done. Argument over.
4: Stupid world record.
7: A well thought out argument.
1: They all are. I tell you what, another thing, he doesn't look right. So I'm out. A woman from India has claimed the record for the longest hair on a living person.
7: This is always a little gross, isn't it?
5: Mm-hmm.
1: Hair measuring 8 feet 10 inches long.
7: Just sweeping the floor.
1: Ranu Daryal takes the title from Alia Nasrova, whose hair measures just over 8 feet 5 inches. Daryal said the secret to growing long hair involves using chemical-free homemade hair oils and shampoos. Hmm.
7: Isn't it just an immediate back problem and constant headaches?
1: Yeah.
2: I guess it depends on how thick your hair is.
5: How much would that weigh?
2: I don't know. I had hair past my bottom as a kid.
7: It's got to be like having a comforter strapped to your head.
2: Yeah.
7: Dragging it around.
1: Tom's too shy to mention this publicly, but he used to date Crystal Gale. I don't know if you guys know that or not. And didn't she get out of the shower one morning and you were...
5: Well, it was interesting because her pubes also hit the floor.
2: Oh.
5: Well, she combed them that
1: That's amazing. You couldn't tell where one started and the other ended or whatever.
7: This lady has lice the size of grasshoppers.
6: Oh, yeah.
5: She's got the plumber on speed dial.
7: Yeah. She paid for her plumber's lake house last year.
5: How would you manage that?
1: Oh, good Lord, woman.
2: That's very thick hair, too.
7: I mean, it's just wild. She's a pretty lady, and it's just it's just too much hair.
2: Yeah.
7: But she looks happy.
2: Yeah.
5: Well, I mean,
2: it's like, but you know what? She could sell that hair for wigs and make a lot of money.
1: You know, idiots are happy, okay?
7: Yeah, you're right.
5: She makes her money selling hair oil and stuff.
2: Oh, okay.
1: Yeah, she has a YouTube channel.
7: I don't like the way that she's... So there's one photo where she's sort of on her knees resting. And the hair comes down along her shoulders in the front and then
6: creeps up.
7: And then it sort of creeps. It vines up her thighs towards her crotch.
1: Yeah.
5: Yeah, that's a bad
7: The loose ends
5: photograph.
7: Look like.
1: That looks like she has her fly open.
7: Yeah.
1: Yeah.
5: Looks like she's
2: all right.
5: Got a big black beaver in a vise.
7: That's right.
1: It does.
5: I don't know. Hey, speaking of beavers, I want to leave the sports page for a moment.
1: Nope, that's it. Okay. That was a world record, dude.
5: When Willie and I were in Colorado a couple weeks ago, we walked across the top of Vail Mountain.
7: Yes.
5: And when we got...
1: Of course you did, yes. And then you went downtown and had the cappuccino with Kevin Costner.
7: I don't know, you saw Cassie.
5: I had a latte. It wasn't but there's this news story.
1: Penelope Cruz.
5: Willie goes, we're right near the gondola. Willie goes, oh my God, those are beavers over there. And I took some pictures. I said, well, that's weird. How did beavers get up here? There's no water up here.
2: Uh-huh.
5: So I called a friend of mine who lives there, and I said, are there beavers on top of Vail Mountain? God. He goes, no, they're marmots.
2: Oh, okay.
1: No, it's marmot.
2: Marmot.
1: Mm-hmm. It's Chateau Marmont, you pretentious prick. It's marmot weasel, okay?
5: It's marmint.
1: It's marmot.
5: Marmot.
1: Stop saying marmot.
5: Okay, I'd never...
1: I'm going to stab you.
7: They are spelled marmot.
1: I'm going
7: marmot.
1: To get that Bienemy kid to come in here and take care of
5: you. Yeah, again. Well, here's the news story. This is from the BBC.
7: Sorry.
5: Marmots, is that
7: yeah,
5: right?
7: Yeah,
1: better.
5: Marmots look like chubby ground-dwelling squirrels, writes the BBC. And now they're being used to raise money on the adult platform OnlyFans.
7: Marmots are?
5: Yeah. This is a biologist in Colorado. He's been running a long-term academic study of marmots. And after cuts to funding, he has decided he's going to do an OnlyFans account as a fundraiser for the study. He's posting what he calls, quote, uncensored marmot content, with proceeds benefiting his scientific research.
1: An idea whose time has come.
5: I think you should have called it Beavers Gone Wild. That would really get the people to go.
7: At least that would have.
5: Yeah, is this, are people doing OnlyFans in a non, I've never been there.
2: Yeah, some people do.
5: In a non-pornographic way.
2: Yeah, some do.
7: Yeah, we had didn't Taco Bell or White Castle or somebody, they had OnlyFans. We had that story and.
2: There's a lot of workout stuff, but it's usually covert sex.
7: The problem with this is OnlyFans takes a big cut of whatever it is you post and whatever money comes in. Why not do a proper charity page that won't do that?
6: Right.
5: Because this way he made the International Newswire and the BBC. Isn't BBC a porno term? Or
7: Big Black C, yeah.
5: Okay.
1: You know the casualness of which you just walk right into. You really just don't care anymore.
5: No, I can't keep up with you.
7: That's why whenever you say BBC, I usually go, sorry, Ace.
5: Oh.
1: Oh my God. Now he gets it. See?
6: Yeah, Josh does it pretty much every other time.
5: I need to apologize to Ace again. Are there any other ones like BBW or?
7: Yeah, that's, what is that? Big Beautiful Woman?
1: Yep. Yes.
5: Oh, okay. We could do Big Beautiful Woodchucks.
1: or BBB, Big Beautiful Beaver.
5: Oh, okay. Is that a category?
1: I've never heard of that one.
7: Or there's the MILF Marmots I'd Like to Fund.
5: Oh, that's very good.
7: That's really good. See, this guy didn't have the creative. Should have called you in.
1: Look at Josh coming out and making a sentence.
7: Marmots I'd Like to Fund.
1: Yeah.
5: Wow. You know, I hope nobody went under a bridge.
2: Yeah, that's fun
5: just,
2: to part.
5: Just boy, halfway through the word fun.
7: We knew Arnold was weird, but boy, we had no idea.
5: I'd like to apologize to the doctor, the biologist. Well, good luck, sir. Good luck with your Marmots OnlyFans page.
7: Man, I talked to a OnlyFans creator about a week ago. I met this chick, and she was like, oh, yeah, I do that, and I only have, like, a handful of subscribers. And I go, the problem with OnlyFans now, isn't it that when you, it used to be you'd go on there and you could talk to these people directly.
2: Right.
7: Whether or not you were talking to a guy or a girl, whatever. And now it's all just fake. And she was like, yeah, absolutely. It's when if you go on OnlyFans and you think you're talking to whoever's making those videos, you are talking to her older brother.
2: Yeah, teams. Right. Or, teams yeah. of people. Yeah.
9: Or AI.
7: Yeah, or AI or so, an agency.
2: Yeah.
5: So you say older brother is the voice?
7: No, text.
5: Okay.
2: Yeah, it's like instant message.
7: So chatting.
2: Yeah.
9: Have you ever talked to an AI on a customer helpline? Have you ever talked to an AI person and they, hi, how may I help you today?
5: Yeah.
9: And then you sure. Give them the topic and they go, I'll look that up for you. And then you hear computer keys.
5: That's fake.
9: Well, no, but then you hear.
7: Oh, they've actually put in type faking?
9: Yeah, they do a fake typing. Yeah, they do fake typing.
7: Oh, not that weird.
2: That's what I hear.
7: Wow.
9: Yeah. Like, oh, I really believe this is a person entering my topic for a
7: That's interesting, because I don't need to be fooled.
2: No, but do you appreciate the effort?
7: No.
9: But it sounds like they're typing on, like, a Commodore 64. It doesn't even sound like they're typing on a modern.
2: You're really gonna,
5: to make it authentic, they give it a very heavy... unfamiliar accent.
9: I'm sorry.
7: He pumped the brakes.
2: He did.
7: Went with unfamiliar.
3: He did pump the brakes.
9: I'm with them on that. There's an accent out there that sounds like this a little bit, and I don't know where they're from, but boy, good luck. I know I've been overdrawn and my card was stolen. And a minute.
5: So this sounds like it sounds like Lawrence Welk back in the day.
9: Yes.
5: Okay, well.
9: Wasn't he from North Dakota or something?
5: Yeah. We have coming up in the news, is that a body in the suitcase?
9: Or are you glad to see it?
5: A dead one. We have, this is kind of an interesting thing coming out of London, plans to limit so-called vertical drinking. Mm-hmm. Do you know what vertical drinking is?
7: Yeah.
9: While you're standing?
5: Drinking while standing up. Yeah. We'll find out what that's all about. And we have the sex map. Just been released from the sex toy retailer Love Honey. What geographical regions have what particular proclivities
7: in the toy and in the world of toys
5: and in the world of just all that sort of all that sort of stuff? For example, what city tends to buy the largest condoms?
7: Wow,
5: and boy, that's all right. That's a surprise. I'll tell you what.
9: It's not Tokyo, is it?
5: I appreciate that joke very
9: much. Thank you very much.
5: it's not Tokyo.
9: Okay, yeah.
5: But I'm surprised at what it is. Also, we have the most popular lube flavors. Anyone want to guess?
9: Chocolate.
7: Strawberry.
5: Strawberry it is, Mr. Oski.
7: Oh,
5: I knew you'd come through.
7: You freak.
5: We're coming right back to the O'Reilly Auto Parts Studios. 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
2: Hello.
1: Hello, Pat Godwin.
6: Hey, Chick.
1: There's Jeff Oskey.
6: Hey, man.
1: There's Josh Arnold.
5: Chick.
1: Yes, sir. There's Ace Cosby.
17: Howdy.
1: Howdy do. Hello, Tom.
5: Got a bunch of people here. We're going to check in with the news scene.
1: Yeah, a bunch of people.
5: With Miss Jess Hooker. Once again, you can vote on what you want Jess to cook on our show next week by going to bobandtom.com. Place your votes, please. Miss Hooker, what do you got over there?
2: A proposal to limit so-called vertical drinking at some British pubs has turned into a political headache in London.
5: Hmm.
2: Vertical drinking is the bureaucratic way to say drinking while standing up, usually outdoors as patrons spill into the streets in warmer evenings.
17: I see. So, this seems like a real buzzkill to me.
1: Take it from me. I've tried horizontal drinking. You almost drown.
17: Oh, yeah. It can be difficult.
5: And vertical drinking often leads to... horizontal canoodling.
17: Mm. Oh. The old horizontal mambo.
5: Yeah.
17: Mm. Oh, boy.
1: Oh, boy, indeed.
5: So we'll see what happens. It seems like an odd thing to want to get rid of.
2: The proposal from Westminster City Council aims to reduce noise and disorderly behavior by encouraging bars and restaurants to serve more people at their tables.
1: Oh, no. Bloody likely.
17: If there's a bar with an outdoor sort of standing area, that's where I'm at.
2: Yeah.
17: I love that. Yeah. Especially on a summer night.
5: Yeah. In the streets of London?
17: Yes.
5: We'll see. We'll see how far this thing gets. What else you got?
1: You never know. You might bump into J.K. Rowling.
17: Yes. Can I interrupt real quick? I had an incident this morning, and I can't get it out of my head, and I'm wondering if I'm the jerk or if this other guy's the jerk.
1: Well, first of all, no matter what the situation is, you're a jerk. But go ahead and continue.
17: So I had to stop on the way in. I didn't get much sleep. I needed a Mountain Dew. We no longer carry them here because I'm trying to stay away from them. So I stop at the gas station. I walk in. I look over. There's a man leaning on the counter talking to the attendant.
2: Okay. All right.
17: And I'm like, well, this isn't going to go well. So I grab my Mountain Dew and I'm standing behind the man. And the man is asking, so are you Hindi? Are you Pakistani? Are you Sikh? And you're Sikh. Oh, no wonder you know so much about tobacco. And he's just going on and on and on, talking to this guy who's just nodding to him. And finally I go, hey, are you going to wrap it up anytime soon?
1: Oh!
17: It's always 0 to 80 with Husky.
1: Hey, are you going to wrap it up anytime soon?
17: So he keeps talking to this guy, and I think he doesn't hear me. And I go, hey, are you going to wrap it up? He goes, yeah, calm down.
2: Uh-oh.
17: Oh, boy. And I go, hey, I got a job. I got to get to. And he goes, a lot of people have jobs. I go, yeah, but not all of them are stuck behind some jackass who won't shut up.
1: Oh,
17: what did he say? He asked me if I wanted to fight.
1: You want to fight?
17: Yeah. And I go, yeah, I'll meet you outside. So he goes outside and I pay for my drink and I go out and I ran to my car and sped away. Now, am I the jerk or is he the jerk?
5: Maybe you could have worded it more delicately.
2: Yeah.
5: Excuse me, as fascinating as this cultural inquiry that you're making
1: is.
5: Perhaps I could pay for this.
1: Wouldn't you be terrified, though, of a guy who would say, you want to go outside? Just as calm and as fine.
17: I would have pummeled this man.
1: Oh.
17: There's a chance I would have laughed because it's so, to me, that's just so last measure.
1: Oh, yeah.
2: Yeah.
17: But I would not have addressed the man the way you did.
2: Jeff, your road rage sent you into therapy.
17: Right.
2: Right. We need to work on your anger management still.
17: All right.
2: That's the bigger issue. You are a sweet, kind man until you run into a stranger.
17: How much talking do you get to do at the register before it's the next person's turn?
1: I get it. He, yes, in an ideal world, he would have seen you
14: and said, go ahead and check out, and stepped aside for a second.
2: I think it's the attendant's responsibility. He should have acknowledged you.
17: Well, and the attendant was doing the look around him, like, I see you. Oh, okay. I'm just waiting for this guy to get out of the way.
14: Yeah.
17: Like, the attendant gave me the smile.
5: Were you paying cash?
17: No, I was using card.
5: Oh, okay. I was going to say, throw $3 on the table and walk out.
17: I had no...
1: He's got a card. He has a job, remember?
14: This has happened to me. I just go, hey, man, I'm just going to sneak in front of you real quick while you guys are chatting and get checked
17: out. Well, no, he was still doing transactions. Like, he then had to pay for his stuff.
14: Oh.
17: And he had change in his pocket. He counted out rather slowly.

0: reasonable anger like I do.
1: Yeah.
0: I don't think anything that... I think you're hitting new heights. I think you've taken the mantle for me as far as being unreasonably angry about something.
2: Yeah, you wouldn't have. Right.
0: No, I wouldn't. I would have probably stood there. Or maybe tried to steal the soda.
1: The loudest sighing of your life.
2: What would you have done, Pat?
3: Well, I was going to tell Jeff, you need anger management. Here's the good news. I'm your therapist.
4: Oh, yeah?
3: All right, so let me walk you through this.
4: Okay. I'm ready.
0: There you go.
3: You hear a fight, that's a trigger. Boom. You get out there, you're all bluff. He's going to back down. You feel like a better man when you walk away.
4: Yeah, I did. He walked over to what he would call a truck, and he was standing next to it.
3: It's all bluff, yeah.
4: But, I mean, I would have wailed this. He moved about as fast as Ace. I would have wailed this man. Oh, I would have just pummeled him. I did him a favor by leaving the situation.
2: No reason to drag Ace in.
5: Ace is a notoriously slow driver. What if the guy pulled out a gun and shot you?
4: Oh, well, then all of my dreams come true.
2: Right.
5: Well, all for a Mountain Dew.
3: You're in two classes now.
5: Why don't you buy yourself a couple of Mountain Dews and keep them in the car?
4: Honestly, this is the first Mountain Dew I've had in months.
1: He's trying to quit. We stopped carrying leaded Mountain Dew here. It's too much. You guys don't need it.
4: Right.
1: I'm not buying it anymore.
4: I've been on water all the time.
2: Nice.
5: Okay. All right. Well, I'm glad you're okay.
4: But so the rule is I'm the jerk here.
5: Well, you could have been more delicate.
1: Okay. So what would you have done if he would have got shot this morning and didn't come to work? How would you have addressed that?
0: Well, whatever you do, read anything about Eric Bieniemy going back.
2: Can we amend this a little bit? Sure. Was he shot and killed, or was he shot and wounded?
1: Just shot and wounded.
2: We'd be laughing.
0: Yes. I'd laugh. Yeah. Really
2: I would
0: hard.
2: Expect if I get shot and wounded, I'd expect you guys to laugh.
1: Yeah.
5: Yeah.
0: Man, that's gotta hurt though, right? Get shot.
5: Fortunately, none of those things transpired.
1: Yes.
2: Did you forget the bullet's also hot? So it's entered your body and now it's burning you.
0: How do you feel about people who say, "Oh man, that feels like I've gotten shot"?
2: Mm. And unless you're 50 Cent,
5: I guess I would turn it into a kind of a moral lesson. This will teach you to drink Mountain Dew, you hillbilly. Right. Okay, let's move forward. We have to take a break. These are the O'Reilly Auto Parts Studios. 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
5: So Jeff, you guessed strawberry.
4: Yeah. Mm-hmm.
0: Is banana on the list?
1: Banana is not on the list.
2: Bubble gum?
1: Bubble gum is number two.
0: What? Bubble gum is number two.
5: That's disturbing.
0: You freak. No.
1: Followed by cherry, peach, and birthday cake.
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8: All right, here he is, a philosopher, a writer, a comedian, a man who quit smoking in third grade because he heard it stunted your growth and he was already quite short. The host of Vague But True, Tim Bedore. Well, thank you very much. Throughout the history of man, every apocalyptic conflict has had a crucial turning point which determined the victor from the vanquished, the winner from the loser. And that crucial moment has arrived in the battle between humans who love democracy and freedom and sex with more than one partner and individually wrapped slices of American cheese, self-propelled robo-vacuum cleaners, non-dairy dairy products, and cable TV, between the genius and glory that is the Western lifestyle and... the animal conspiracy that hates it. That moment is upon us because today, as I speak and you listen, CIA-trained assassin dolphins are swimming loose in the Gulf of Mexico.
0: Yes. Mm.
8: Yes, friends, Flipper is armed and dangerous, and we don't know whose side these killer dolphins are on. Perhaps at this point, a little backstory might be appropriate. Humans are the only species that will have sex with more than one partner at one time or just for fun. Excuse me, that's not the pertinent backstory. Although it's a very good and interesting backstory. Anyway, it seems the U.S. Navy and CIA have spent years training dolphins to shoot terrorists and underwater spies with toxic darts mounted on their flippers.

0: Boy, it's a good thing there aren't any roads that need fixing and that our schools are humming along without any problems. Yes, Western civilization is so great, America apparently has piles of extra money lying around and we can afford to train porpoises to be mafia hit fish. I know they're mammals, but I like the alliteration. So we humans train these dolphins, 400-pound sea creatures, to kill humans, arm them with toxic darts, and then Hurricane Katrina flooded their holding pens, and now these killer dolphins are swimming loose in the Gulf of Mexico. And if we start hearing about surfers or boogie boarders or kids in inner tubes washing up on shore with a toxic dart in their chest, you'll know these dolphins have had it with humans. We'll know they're sick of seeing their cousins jump through hoops at SeaWorld or taking some lard ass from Des Moines for a ride around the pool at the Maui Hilton.
1: But I can't stand the endorsements that come after that because everybody's going to have their own shoe and selling shoes and telling these kids to buy shoes. Because honestly, I don't care what kind of shoe an athlete wears, and neither should you. My question is, what kind of shoe does a black surgeon or lawyer wear? Yeah. What is Johnny Cochran wearing? That should be the commercial. Mm-hmm. When you can get a brother off a double homicide the whole world knows he's guilty of, that's a bad shoe.
2: Hunting is huge in Michigan. I don't want to upset any hunters because generally they're very well armed. But I am not a hunter. I don't get the deer hunting thing. I don't understand it. Mainly for this reason. I think it's unfair. The deer hunting season coincides with the deer mating season. Uh-huh. Everyone know that? The deer just trying to hook up.
3: Yeah.
2: You know, that's not fair. Mm-hmm. I mean, picture yourself. You're at a bar. It's late at night. Last call. You're sitting there. Somebody sneaks up behind you dressed as a chair.
4: Right.
2: Shoots you in the head.
4: That's not fair.
2: It's not fair at all.
5: Joining us in the studio, comedian Mark Eubanks. Did you go to college down in...
6: I went to college in University of West Virginia, Morgantown, West Virginia.
5: Oh, really?
6: I was a mountaineer.
5: Hmm. Well, why would someone from Florida go to college in West Virginia?
6: Because you didn't have to be real smart to get into school there. Basically, showing up got you that piece of paper.
7: Yeah. Oh. Valedictorian was a 2.0.
6: On the breathalyzer.
8: And now, from the Bob and Tom Archives, we dust off another classic. classic. A moment of frivolity.
5: Right now, joining us in the studio, it's comedian Dwight Slade. Dwight, great to see you again. How are you?
9: I'm lovely. Thank you for having me on.
5: Your former wife is a veterinarian, am I right?
9: That's correct. That's what led to the divorce, is being married to a woman who is legally entitled to do castration. Who actually had a manual in the house on how to do it. Uh-huh. That and the one time that I got her equipment magazine and mistook it for a Victoria's Secret catalog was a horrible, horrible error.
4: There's figurative.
7: Oh, yeah.
4: Castration. Yes. Literal.
5: So, mm-hmm. But you've been divorced for quite some time now.
9: I have, and I don't want to come off as a bitter divorce guy. No. That's, I don't want to do that at all. Mm-hmm. You know, I'm happy she's remarried. Good for her and her new husband and her brand new job.
10: Her new SUV. And she's going to Cabo. We met on eHarmony.com, and we're in love. 29 dimensions of compatibility, and you're not one of them. We love each other.
9: I'm handling it with a great deal of maturity.
4: Yes.
7: Yes. You see that? That's quite obvious.
9: Yeah, and I, you know what? And I enjoy dating. I've realized I like damaged women. I'm just cutting it. It's called skipping the middleman. Let's just get right to it. Why spend 5 years finding out your mate has psychological disorders? Just get right to it. You know, that's what I look for. I look for, a facial tick, a weepy eye, paralysis in one arm. That's good. Fingernails bitten to the quick. Very, very nice.
7: Yeah.
9: Very erotic. You know, maybe if you spent time in a Chinese prison, I'm down with that. I want that right up front.
7: All right. Okay.
9: You know, stepdad issues, very erotic. You know?
5: Now, let's slow down for one second.
7: Well,
5: have you ever used... any of the so-called computer dating services?
9: I was on Match.com, and I'll tell you this. If you go on the Bob and Tom Show Coast to Coast and talk about a colonic, the emails you get the next day are a wonder, are amazing. This ties into dating because my ex-girlfriend talked me into a colonic, which is colonic irrigation, which is a water skiing accident on purpose.
7: Yeah.
5: This is like an enema, but and then some, as I understand
9: it. High-powered jet. Yeah, and it's great to walk out like Yosemite Sam, all bow-legged. All right, let me out of here.
7: Let's go jogging.
5: So this woman you say was actually in the lobby throughout the process?
9: Yes, she was too. She was there and mm-hmm. very thrilled that I'd had it happen.
4: Now, did it excite her in some way that you can discuss?
9: I hadn't thought about that, but there was romance after that.
5: Mm-hmm. Mm-hmm. You weren't afraid that...
7: Weren't you a little uncomfortable? afraid someone was going to blow?
5: Yeah. Weren't you afraid there might be a little afterbirth?
8: Bob and Tom, 24/7.
5: Couple really odd stories here. This is in reference to a Giorgio Armani ad with David Beckham. The
3: have you seen this
5: soccer ad?
7: Was this the one where he's in the underwear?
3: Yeah.
4: And
7: the fake bulge.
5: Well, here we go.
3: Is it fake?
5: Here's the story.
7: It has to be.
3: Wow.
5: If you'd allow me here.
3: Okay.
5: Singer Victoria Beckham, Posh Spice, has slammed claims that husband David's manhood has been digitally enhanced in his provocative new advertisement for Giorgio Armani.
7: Oh, yeah?
5: Proudly showing off a bulging groin, which fans speculate has been computer altered. But the Spice Girl, who of course is his wife, insists what's pictured in the pair of white briefs is all his. She says, he does have a huge one. You can see it in the advert. It's all his. And here's the best part. It's like a tractor exhaust pipe. So that would be known as a massive Ferguson, I believe.
7: I guess. Yeah. Or a Dear John.
5: Yeah.
3: Mm-hmm. It is a really
5: Phallus
3: nice.
5: Phallus Chalmers. Any other tractors help me here? I don't know much about tractors. But the fact that it's just so bulbous. It doesn't. It's so curvy.
7: Oh, sorry, did you say
5: curvy,
7: bulbous?
5: Curvy and bulbous. It doesn't look. It looks like the cod piece that. Who were the two magicians that got eaten by the tiger? What's
3: Siegfried and Roy?
5: Siegfried and Roy.
7: They used
5: remember those guys used to wear the enormous cod pieces? That's what it looks like he's got in there. That's
4: okay. I have a picture here of David Beckham naked.
3: What?
4: I no just.
7: Well, so where did you
4: like
7: find
4: two
7: this?
4: 2 seconds.
5: That's
4: and there
5: his
4: it is.
5: Wall. That's Christy, his wallpaper.
7: Sit down.
4: That's my wallpaper. I can't make it any bigger than that.
3: Oh my
4: but
3: God!
4: If I had a wiener like that, I'd go around.
7: Hey, there'd all be eight by tens on
4: you'd
7: car windshields
4: you'd
7: everywhere.
4: You'd have trouble keeping me in clothes. I'm sorry. No, look! Holy moly!
7: Can you imagine?
5: Purple flowers and wedding rings aren't standard features at Skydive Utah's facility. Last week, Lance Bates and Heather Robbins were married while skydiving. The couple took the plunge while jumping from an airplane.
3: How'd they do that?
5: They exchanged rings and ceremoniously kissed aboard a plane. The rings went on without a glitch, and the kiss went so well, Bates said that he and Robbins shared a few more. Then Bates, Robbins, and members of their wedding party jumped out of the airplane, floated toward the earth, while those on the ground looked for the bride and groom. After the groom swooped in and the bride landed, the couple shared a moment under an arbor covered in flowers.
3: Aww.
5: Then the plane landed and the best man ushered the judge to the arbor where the bride and groom were waiting.
4: Wonder 3 years, he'll want to jump without the chute. I can tell you that.
5: By the way, I understand that during the honeymoon, the chute was also packed.
8: Bob and Tom.
11: They're yucky and they look nasty and they stink.
8: Sanitized for your protection.
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13: Hey, welcome back to the Bob and Tom Show. We are in the O'Reilly Auto Parts Studios. Jess Hooker is at the news desk.
14: Hello.
13: Hello, Pat Godwin.
15: Hello, chick.
13: There's Jeff Hoske.
15: Hey, man.
13: Trying to have a fight in the hallway right now. I don't know what that's all about. There's Josh Arnold.
15: Hi.
13: Ace Cosby.
16: Hello.
13: I'm Chick. Hello. Hello, Tom's looking. I'm not kidding. I look over at Tom to
14: he
13: say
14: hit
13: hello.
14: His funny
13: I
14: just
13: bone. Smashed. And he was looking at his Gosh. Elbow.
17: I just hit my funny bone really hurt.
15: Oh, boy.
13: They should be laughing. Huh?
14: There's no feeling like that.
17: Yeah.
13: It's like an electrical
14: I got
13: job.
14: A question about this whole Oskay thing. So once again, Mr. Oskay is coming into work today.
13: He's out in the with the public. He's
14: trying to quit Mountain Dew, probably in an effort to save your teeth, I'm guessing. And so you stop and briefly explain what's going on.
15: Well, I stop at a 24-hour convenient mart, which you know how those kind of are. And
3: sure.
15: When I walked in, there was a guy posted up at the register, elbows on counter. He was there talking.
14: He's a customer.
15: Yes, he's a customer. He's obviously
3: lonely.
14: Yeah, part of the thing that I'm having a problem with, and I've done some research during the break here, the guy was asking this gentleman if he was a Sikh or a
15: Shiite or Pakistani, and the guy is like, I'm Sikh, and he goes, then no wonder you know so much about tobacco.
14: So he's being sarcastic then?
15: No, I think he was being serious.
14: Sikhs are not allowed to smoke.
15: Oh, I don't know the Sikh. I don't know.
14: Was the guy wearing a turban?
15: Yes.
14: Okay.
15: He was.
14: That's who wears the turbans.
15: But the guy
14: You know
15: was,
14: why they wear turbans, by the way?
15: Why?
14: Because underneath they don't cut their hair.
15: Oh, okay.
14: Did you know that?
15: No.
14: That's what's under that baby.
15: Hair?
14: Yeah, that'd be cool.
15: Well, unless they were
14: like,
15: you.
14: If I were a Sikh, no one would know. Yeah, that'd be cool. Hey, underneath my turban, I got...
13: Hi there.
14: Welcome
13: to
14: hair.
13: Welcome to confused white people.
14: No, that's the whole thing with the turban.
15: Are you going to convert just so you can wear the turban?
3: Yeah, get rid of that cowboy hat.
14: I don't think a turban's a good look for me.
15: Oh.
14: I'm not sure I can pull that off.
15: I'm sure someone will send us a picture of that very shortly.
13: I would love... Yes.
14: So, in any... And then this escalates...
15: In any event, the guy is dumpy. He looks like me, only at a worse part of life than me. He's in maroon sweatpants, which...
14: This is not our Sikh friend. This is the customer. And he's blabbing away.
15: And I'm standing behind him for what seems like 5 to 10 minutes, probably 35 to 45 seconds.
13: And he's also mid-transaction, so it's not like he's hanging out and can step to the side.
15: Exactly.
13: He's counting change slowly.
15: And the Sikh man acknowledges me. He looks around the gentleman and like nods ahead like, hey, as soon as this guy's done.
14: Better be a good radio name, by the way. I'm Sikh man. So, I got my turban and my headphones ready to rock.
15: I just asked the guy, I was like, hey, are you going to wrap it up anytime soon? And he kept talking. And after about another 45 seconds, I was like, hey, are you going to wrap it up? Some of us have a job. And he goes, yeah, a lot of people have jobs. And I said, yeah, but not all of them are stuck behind you while they're trying to get to work. And I may have called him a jackass. But then he pulled out change and cash to pay, and he slowly counted the change.
3: Yeah.
15: He knew what he was doing.
13: Yeah.
3: Sure.
13: Sticking it, what he was doing.
15: Yeah.
13: Sticking it.
14: You should have said, I could have flown to Pakistan and back.
3: When's the last time you were in a physical fight?
15: Oh, never.
3: Never? Oh, so you just talk a lot.
15: Oh, yeah. I know when to shut up. I take it right to that edge, and then I run.
14: Okay. Well, we can move forward. I'm glad you're okay. Glad you got your... Now, did you drink your Mountain Dew already?
13: He's nursing it. Yeah.
14: Okay.
15: About halfway through it.
14: No ice or anything?
15: No. It's cold.
14: Okay.
13: It's nice. It's 20 degrees.
14: Is it hitting the spot?
13: Our studio.
14: Okay.
15: Yeah. Oh, yeah. You can feel it rot in your teeth.
14: Okay, very good. Miss Jess Hooker is sitting over there. She's at the Bob and Tom News Desk. What's happening?
16: Australian police called off a homicide investigation after the body turned out to be a lifelike sex doll.
14: Oh, boy. Again.
16: Members of the public had found an abandoned suitcase on the side of the road in a remote town, then opened it up and found what appeared to be the remains of a human body. Police established a crime scene, but forensic examiners later determined that the item located in the bag was a sex doll wearing clothing with hair and a nose piercing.
13: I just looked it up. Do you know what Australian police are called?
16: No.
13: They're often called coppers, which I love because it's sort of old school.
14: Yeah.
13: And jacks.
16: Oh, okay. Huh. Hmm. All right.
13: Here come the jacks.
14: Oh, really? That's cool. We have stories like this every now and then where they'll see a body floating in the river and it turns out to be a sex doll.
13: Yeah.
14: And I've got an answer for this problem.
16: Okay.
14: Do you know how those fire departments have a place you can bring a baby that you're going to abandon?
16: Yes.
14: They should have a larger window, like a larger drawer for sex dolls.
16: Mm.
14: You pull up to the fire department, live babies here.
17: Live babies here. It's a bait store.
14: Dead sex dolls here. That way, so when one of these guys either gets a real girlfriend or whatever, he can get rid of the sex doll.
13: I've never wondered more than this. What are you thinking?
16: And they could use them for training purposes at the fire station.
17: Oh, I'm not giving CPR to a used sex doll.
13: Yes.
14: But we ran her mouth. We ran her mouth through the dishwasher. It's dishwasher safe, you know.
17: Do you think the nose ring came on the sex doll, or did they add that later?
16: I think it was an upsell. Yeah, I think that. I think you got to choose. You got to build your own doll.
18: But you're right. There are guys out there that probably style their sex doll.
16: Yes, 100%.
18: Absolutely. It never occurred to me.
16: Yeah.
14: So, like, Build-A-Bear.
18: So at one point,
17: at
18: night, he could look over and his sex doll's watching TV with him and she's in curlers.
16: Yeah.
13: Oh, yeah. There you go. Aww.
14: Hilarious.
18: We had this story up in Lake Michigan. You had this story about a year or so ago.
17: You got a song about it?
18: I might. Why would I bring it up?
17: Can we hear it?
18: Yeah, of course you can.
14: Grab that guitar.
18: You asked me nice. You begged me. Yeah, that's why I brought it up. Lake Michigan. We thought she was dead, saw the back of her head. Is it a naked girl bobbing and bloated? We brought her ashore. She was dressed like a hooler.

0: Fantastic.
1: Thank you very much, Pat. Pat Godwin, by the way, live and in person down the road at the Astro Theater in Jasper, Indiana, coming up Saturday, August 22nd. 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Thanks to our friends at The Razor 94.5. Bringing Patty G into town for a live show. What's coming up in the news? Give me the teaser.
2: We have more nudity.
3: Hey!
2: Yeah, can't go wrong there.
0: A little T and A. More tea. More A.
2: Sex toys. It's a poll? Shopping preference.
4: A poll can be used?
1: And interestingly enough, Josh has just hit on the essence of one of the stories. When you said what you just said, more T and A, then you said more T, more A.
2: Oh, yeah.
1: There is a new study that has just come out about which do men prefer, T or A?
3: No, you know what? I've been asking this question for 10 years, it feels like. When did this country go from boobs to butts? But we have.
2: Yeah.
3: Absolutely.
0: I think we don't underestimate the power of Sir Mix-a-Lot.
2: That's where I think it started.
3: Maybe so.
1: Well, we'll see when we return to the O'Reilly Auto Parts studios. Now, before we move on, is any other interesting things on the way?
2: Oh, yeah. There's. what else can we do? There is a lot of sex news today, more than usual.
0: We
2: have a puppy dog with a new friend.
0: That's not sex news, is it?
2: No, but I was...
4: What kind of segue was
5: the
4: that?
5: Dog having
0: you're
5: sex with.
0: Okay. You're listening to awkward segues.
2: No, fecal transplants, too. Also not sex news.
1: Okay. And
3: the
1: by
3: fecal
1: the way,
3: transplants back?
2: Yeah, two stories. Yeah.
1: Yeah. Well, are you a donor?
3: Wigs me out every time we do it.
1: Are you a donor? Okay.
3: I'm not talking to you.
1: Right now.
3: You broke my heart.
1: Let's talk about your money. 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
12: It's time for Donnie's Mail Sack. Let's reach way down into Donnie's sack and find another listener letter. Here's Donnie Baker.
13: Yeah, here's a letter. Dear Donnie Baker, I am 10 years old and I want to earn some extra money because my dad just got laid off. What do you think about lemonade stands? Are they a good idea? Thanks for your help. Signed, your friend Joey. Yeah, Joey, you sound pretty together, man. I swear to God you do. I mean, most kids today are sniveling punks who want everything handed to them on a silver platter. But best thing about running a lemonade stand, man, is you get to be your own boss. Think about it, man. You don't have to worry about some numbnuts threatening to rot you up just because you take a nap in the afternoon. And for your information, Randy, it wasn't due to extreme laziness anyways. It was because I was drunk. You're going to rot yourself up for being a jerk-faced idiot who smells like a monkey butt. I'll say it right to your face. But, man, back to the lemonade stand. Yeah. The thing you gotta remember is that you don't make jack on the drinks, unless you're living in Mayberry in 1959. You'll only sell a couple of pity glasses to your grandma anyways. Even your loser dad can't afford one since he got kicked to the curb. Face it, man, there's no way you can compete with the liquid bitch slap that's contained in a 2 liter of Mountain Dew. What you want to concentrate on is your impulse purchases. For example, man, I bet you'd be surprised how much you can make selling your mom's bras to the other kids in the neighborhood. Just dig some out of the dirty clothes hamper. Don't worry if they're a little funky. That makes me more valuable. Yeah. I swear to God it does, man. Also, man, if you got some magic markers, scissors, and construction paper, heck, you can make your own lottery tickets. I mean, there's lots of stuff you can do, Joey. I swear to God, this one time I soaked one of my dad's belts in soy sauce. I pawned it off as beef jerky. I swear to God I did, man. And if your dad smokes, man, swipe some smokes from his pack and sell them as Lucy's. Now you're like a convenience store for Rugrats. Good luck with the stand, man. And remember, I get a 10% franchise fee. That's state law. Look it up, Joey. And you can send me some cash or I can take it out in bras. Depends on how stacked your mom is anyways.
12: The views expressed by Donnie's Mail Sack do not necessarily represent the views and opinions of the Bob and Tom Show. I swear to God they don't.
5: I mean, and that's the difference. I mean, when you spill something and you rent it, you think, eh, maybe next commercial.
1: Mm-hmm.
5: When you own it, like, I got to get that up right away. That's my floor.
1: Yeah.
5: And suddenly it's your floor.
1: Yeah. You know?
5: Mm-hmm. But true. I do love the...
8: Are you handy?
5: Very, yeah.
8: Are you?
5: Yeah, yeah. Yeah. Well, because if, you know, if they can't find you handsome, they better find you handy. And,
3: I have a hat that says that.
5: You should take it down to Napa.
8: I think Phil just made the quotes page.
3: Yeah. I think he did. Yeah.
8: If they can't find you handsome, they better
5: And they won't find me handsome because I'm not, and I wish I was. I mean, I really, because that's a break.
1: Yeah.
5: Some guys are lucky. I mean, some guys were born with make love to me good looks. Yeah. And I was born with, ask him, maybe he knows where it is.
3: Very different.
1: Yeah.
3: Very different.
8: Wow.
3: Yeah. Excuse me, do you know where the handsome men that we have sex with are?
1: Mm-hmm. I think they're down the beach.
3: Yeah. Mm-hmm.
5: And everything, you know this is true, because everything a handsome guy does is cool. Everything. They have a messy haircut, doesn't matter.
1: Yeah.
5: You know, they wear jeans that are all ripped up, torn, frayed.
1: Looks good.
5: Yeah, I mean, I wear ripped up, torn, frayed. People put money in my coffee. You know, they're just, oh, I feel bad for that kid.
10: How many women have you?
8: Joining us in the studio, comedian Ed Yeager.
14: Hi, guys.
1: Hi, Ed.
8: How are you?
14: Good.
1: Good to see you again.
14: I'm glad football season's almost here. I love football.
1: I do, too.
14: I was in a hotel room, and I was watching a football game, and I opened the drawer, I pull out the Bible, I turned to John 3:16.
1: Mm-hmm.
14: And it actually says, sitteth thee in the end zone with a large sign.
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3: Hey, welcome back to the Bob and Tom Show. We're in the O'Reilly Auto Parts Studios. At the news desk, it's Jess Hooker.
16: Hello.
3: There's Pat Godwin.
17: Hey, chick.
3: Hey. There's Jeff Oskey.
17: Hey, man.
3: Hey. Oskey's got that that Superman curl in his forehead, Tom. Check that out.
18: Oh, yeah.
3: Oh, yeah. That's right. Look at that head of hair, Tom.
16: So pretty.
3: That's luxurious hair is what that is.
18: How many of the superheroes have beards, though? I mean...
3: Oh, I don't think any. I don't think any. Maybe a Green Lantern.
17: Yeah, maybe Aquaman.
18: Yeah, does Aquaman?
17: Thor did in one of the movies.
3: Well, yeah. Momoa has a beard, but I didn't think they...
17: I don't remember if he does for Aquaman.
3: He refused. I think he does.
17: Chick.
3: I've got a lot of pictures of Jason Momoa if you'd like to see them.
17: If the polo people don't look at you today and put you in their next catalog...
3: Is that right?
17: You are the epitome of, like, the solid color button-down polo will never go out of style, and you're one of the reasons why.
3: That's right. Wait a minute. Hang on. Here's my catalog photo.
17: Oh, yes. Thanks. Yeah.
18: That's very nice.
3: I'm checking the time.
17: A little first.
3: There's Ace. Hi, Tom. Go ahead.
1: A couple quick things. We have a great dog story today.
17: No big
2: sweetie. No sex. Just.
1: And it leads to another video that I want to turn people onto in case you haven't seen it. But go ahead, Jess.
2: A golden retriever from New York has regained her spark thanks to an unlikely friendship with a duck.
17: Oh, that's cute.
2: Owners Justin and Tori Canarelli told CBS News that their dog named Barley began having seizures a couple years ago.
3: Hey, Barley, we got to do something about this dog, huh?
2: While medication stopped her seizures, the family found it changed Barley's personality dramatically.
17: I bet.
1: Aww.
2: That all changed when the couple brought home a duck named Louie.
3: It's an actual duck, not a squeaky duck.
2: It's a real duck.
3: Son of a gun.
2: Mrs. Canarelli said Barley started smiling again, she started wagging her tail, and she started having a personality again.
17: Well, that's sweet.
2: Yeah.
1: Yeah, but that aww led to, there's a photograph of Barley, a beautiful, beautiful golden retriever, and there she is playing with the duck.
17: They're playing, the duck loves her, she loves the duck.
3: Here's what's going to happen. At one point, Barley, the golden, is going to nip at the duck. What was the duck's name?
2: Louie,
3: and Barley is going to get a taste of duck meat, and the next thing you know, there's going to be feathers.
1: Oh no! That's so sweet. So silly.
17: It is silly and fun.
1: I
17: love that.
1: It reminded me. Have you ever seen the video of the guy that his golden retriever has his favorite toy is this duck? It's about the size of a real duck, but it's a very specific design, and the guy dresses up in a suit that is identical to the duck suit.
3: I've seen what you're talking about, but it's a Gumby thing.
1: Yeah, here I think we have the video. Okay, there's the dog.
2: Yeah. Okay.
1: The dog he's got his little duck toys, very happy.
3: Very happy.
1: And then they get him a whole bunch of identical duck toys, and then the owner of the dog walks in dressed like the duck. The dog goes crazy. He's so happy. Look at that tail.
2: Yeah.
1: You could power a city if you could get the energy on that tail. This guy's gone to so much trouble because this is an identical duck suit to the little ducks that they have.
17: Oh, I like their house. It's nice.
1: It's his favorite toy. It is a nice place.
2: That's so sweet. Fun. What a sweet thing to do.
1: Isn't that a great?
2: Yeah.
1: And then the duck goes and gets the little duck and runs over to the big duck. Look what I've got. I've got your kid here. So sweet.
3: That's a nice
1: happy story.
3: That's the highest compliment a dog can give you if they bring you their toy.
17: Yeah.
2: Yeah.
17: Oh, really?
3: They don't own much, but that's theirs. Ooh,
2: they'll give you what they can. Yeah,
3: they want to show it to you. Yeah.
17: That's very sweet.
2: My dad had a pet duck when he was a kid.
17: Oh, no kidding.
2: Yeah, his name was Dobie Gillis. That's what they called him.
3: Yeah. There you go, Tom.
17: He had a tiny. Well, I guess Dobie didn't have the goatee, did he?
1: No, Maynard G. Gretsch had the goatee. Grab.
3: Yeah, man.
2: Yeah.
1: The G stood for Walter, famously.
16: Yeah. We had a duck with our chickens for about 3 days.
2: They say
16: called
2: you're supposed
16: quackers.
2: To.
16: There's
17: why not?
1: Go what happened, yeah. to him?
16: Quackers got eaten.
1: The coyotes?
16: I think it was a raccoon.
3: Mm. Oh boy! There's a something online that said how to pick up a duck. There's a video.
17: Well, and first you buy it a drink. Yeah.
3: No.
17: Then bread.
3: You're behind a duck. Here's how to pick up a duck.
17: Oh.
3: And he tries to come at it from the front. He goes, no, no, no. Come at it from the back. And you pick up a duck.
1: Okay, makes sense.
3: Congratulations. You've picked up a duck. that's what it says.
1: But that's today's sweet story.
2: That is sweet.
1: And now we return to the world of other things. What have you got over there?
2: Global sex toy retailer Love Honey has launched an interactive sex map that reveals the intimate shopping preferences of major cities and small towns nationwide.
17: Why are you snitching? Keep that to yourself.
2: The sexiest state in America is?
3: Utah.
2: Vermont.
3: How about that? Vermont. No,
2: Virginia. Because they make the most overall sex toy purchases. That's what that's based on.
17: Interesting.
2: Yeah.
3: Vermont.
2: The sexiest city in America is Boston. The kinkiest city, which means they have the most bondage purchases, is Arlington, Virginia.
1: Ah, right there by Washington, D.C. That makes sense.
17: It kind of does.
3: Yeah. Well, Virginia's for lovers, right?
17: Yeah.
1: Well, you know, Washington.
2: Okay. What city would you guess has the most lingerie purchases?
17: Oh, boy. I don't know.
2: If I didn't have this in front of me, I would guess Vegas.
17: Okay.
2: Or Atlanta because of the strip clubs.
17: All right.
2: But we're wrong. It's Fairfax, Virginia.
17: Wow, how odd.
3: Virginia's going crazy.
17: Could there be one person skewing that?
2: Yeah. Oh, maybe.
17: Well, I mean, well, how is that?
2: The most role play purchases overall came from customers in New York City. Jersey City, New Jersey leads in French maid outfits.
16: That's still a thing?
2: Yeah, oh. I think it's always a thing.
17: I've never had that in real life. I've never, but role playing's not really
2: dressed like a French maid, right?
17: Oh, I did dress like a French maid for one Halloween, yeah.
3: That is a hot picture. I mean, that's a funny picture.
17: Oh, yeah, thank you. But I get it.
2: Yeah.
17: Yvette in the movie Clue imprinted on me.
2: Oh, okay. Yeah. Rest in Virginia earned the distinction of buying the most nipple clamps.
1: Oh, Virginia, really? Wow.
2: Yeah, they're busy.
16: Virginia's would go with the bondage stuff.
2: Yeah. Badger, Minnesota buys the largest condoms.
1: That's a shock.
2: I don't know.
16: The Badgers have such huge penises?
1: Badger, Minnesota.
3: It's 30 times their body weight.
1: That I wonder if that's one guy again.
2: That's that farm-fed boy.
17: Yeah, okay, yeah, okay. That's your...
2: Whoops, sorry.
19: I'm not sure what I'm supposed to do with that.
17: That's your beef-eating, whole milk-drinking,
19: that's right.
17: Hog-swinging farm boy.
19: That serial killer strength you hear about.
2: The city that purchases the most fantasy dildos is Shamrock, Texas.
19: Hold it.
1: Yeah,
19: so, time out.
2: Okay.
17: You've seen them.
19: Yeah. What's a fantasy dildo?
17: We've looked at them before.
2: It's usually like mythical, sci-fi, demons, tentacles,
17: dragons,
2: aliens,
17: like a unicorn
19: like
17: horn.
19: A cat toy or something on the end. Yeah.
17: Oh,
19: yeah,
17: they're awful looking. Yeah. You can buy dragon wieners.
16: Yeah.
17: And they're like popular.
2: That's so funny.
1: Can they be used?
17: Yeah,
2: Is it a Game of Thrones thing?
17: It's that and all that stuff. Yep.
2: Yeah, okay.
1: Ugh.
2: Colorado Springs, Colorado. They purchased the most penis molding kits.
17: No, what? Like, I mean, I've seen those. I saw those on a Real Sex episode where they were making them at a factory.
16: Right, yeah. But could it just be two?
17: I know, that's the thing.
16: Right. How many are being sold nationwide?
17: Even 20?
16: Right.
2: Yeah. The most popular lube flavors are...
17: Lube flavors.
3: Well, Jeff nailed it already. He ruined it for us.
2: Well, Jeffy guessed the first one, but there's four other ones after that.
3: Banana? Mint?
1: Jeff, you guessed strawberry.
16: Yeah. Mm-hmm.
3: Is banana on the list?
2: Banana is not on the list.
17: Bubble gum?
2: Bubble gum is number two.
19: What? Bubble gum is number two.
1: That's disturbing.
19: You freak. No.
2: Followed by cherry, peach, and birthday cake. Richland, Washington prioritizes women's pleasure by buying the most female orgasm enhancers.
17: All right.
3: Wait a minute.
16: Where's that?
3: It's possible.
2: The female orgasm? Is that what you're asking?
3: It's possible to enhance an orgasm? What do you got a hold of there?
2: You just give it to her. Yeah,
3: there you go.
2: No.
3: All right.
2: Davis, California buys the most fleshlights.
3: I've never had one of those, but I have been curious.
2: Another thing I've thrown away multiple of here is fleshlights.
3: Fleshlights?
2: Yeah.
1: What?
2: Yes.
17: Well, they're similar to fleshlights and their samples given to us from a...
1: Yeah. Oh, yeah. Okay.
2: Yeah, but then... Somehow they become unwrapped and end up in your guys' drawer in the men's room.
3: Tom was concerned there are people hanging in the hallway with the flashlights.
17: You're making your way through the hallway, heaven.
19: Ho, hey, sorry. I didn't mean to bother
17: This one's good. Yeah. I like the one I'm using.
19: Yeah.
1: And then
2: lastly, Dover Air Force Base in Delaware purchases the most sex dolls.
17: What?
2: Yeah, that makes sense.
17: Air Force?
3: How does that make sense? Allowed?
2: Yeah, I don't know. I mean,
19: the air base? We got to get these
17: flyboys want their sex dolls.
1: what happened? Couldn't we get some round-heeled hookers for these flyboys? They're defending our country. Come on. The horniest.
16: You always close. There's
1: a list for the horniest home in America. Pat, congratulations.
3: He's very horny.
2: Always horny.
17: So horny.
1: I wonder if there's a breakdown of lubricant flavors by state.
2: Mm.
1: And I wonder if it's like a peach. Is peach in Georgia?
17: Right.
2: Tennessee's
17: is Nashville hot chicken lube.
1: Indiana would be a tenderloin.
17: Yeah.
2: Mm.
3: I lived in Atlanta. I'd be sick of peaches, I would think. No. Well,
1: now, that actually leads to a similar survey in England. Do you have that story?
2: Not the big butts one. Let's see. What is the other one? Sorry. Get it together, Jess. Love Honey's 2026 sex map also reveals that the city of Harrogate in the UK buys the biggest dildos in the country.
3: Size queens everywhere.
2: Yeah. The average dildo purchased in the town measures...
3: I can't be filled.
2: 7.35 inches.
3: 7.3? That's not bad.
2: That's average, right?
17: For a dildo, you would think that would be about average.
2: Right, yeah. I don't know.
1: I meet a lot of dudes buy them. It's, what's the name of that town? Saurashenshire?
3: Yes. Yeah. Yeah.
2: All right. Here, more news. New research suggests women's backsides play a bigger role in a male's physical attraction than her breasts.
3: Yeah. Yeah. I would think.
2: Everybody in here ass guy, boob guy? If you had to pick, which one are you?
4: It's all the eyes, Jess. Yeah. You know, it's all in the eyes.
2: Yeah, give me a break, man.
3: Amazingly sensitive is what Pat.
17: I guess I'm going ass.
2: Yeah, if you had to choose.
17: Yeah.
2: You have to choose one or the other. Which one is it?
17: Ass.
2: Yeah.
1: So they're saying ass? That this Behind, is a scientific survey concludes that...
2: Most men in the study rated both features as important, but researchers found a distinct group of men who strongly preferred the butts and no comparable group that preferred the breasts alone.
17: Not comparable at all to it.
2: No, that's what it's saying.
1: But can't you squeeze two breasts together and make them look like a butt?
2: If that's what you're into.
17: Yes.
3: Whatever you say, Tom, and that's okay.
17: Let me turn your boobs into a butt.
2: Yeah. According to the evolutionary frameworks, these features provided ancestral males with visual cues about a potential mate's nutritional status, developmental stability, and fertility.
17: What's the term ancestral males mean?
3: Males, ancestor,
2: cavemen.
3: The ancestors who are male.
1: Through evolution, it seems that men have made this preference.
3: Great-great-great-grandpa Fergus liked the behind.
1: So through natural selection,
3: behinds have carried forward.
17: I half listened to that and then...
2: That's okay.
17: Just jumped to a conclusion that it was some new woke term that would anger me.
2: Oh, no.
1: Are there any celebratory songs about the front? I mean, obviously, Baby's Got Back certainly is...
2: Oh, you mean about the breast?
1: Yeah.
17: To a certain extent, Fergie's My Lovely Lady Lumps.
2: Yeah.
17: Yeah. My humps.
1: Oh, yeah, yeah.
17: Which is never...
3: The Bloodhound Gang?
17: I never found that sexy at all.
2: No, that's weird.
17: And I find her sexy, but not...
3: Isn't the Bloodhound Gang like Hooray for Boobies or something? Isn't that
17: That's the name of the album, I think.
4: Yeah. What does the My Milkshake Brings the Boys to the Yard? Is that something different?
17: Milkshake should be boobs, right?
4: I thought that was boobs,
3: I thought that was a butt.
2: Oh, see, I thought it was like... I thought it was...
3: Jiggly
2: like butt shake. Yeah, I thought
17: that makes... But milkshake, you would think boobs.
16: Right.
17: That's where the milk come from.
3: Oh, yeah.
4: Lemonade round the corner.
3: Look at these.
17: You're a lemonade fan.
1: are you getting back to the old
3: rhyme?
1: You
3: want to be peed on. You're disgusting.
1: Are you getting back to the...
4: I just had half of it.
1: Around the corner fudge is made, that thing?
4: Yeah.
1: That's certainly a classic. There's no equivalent to... you've got... big butts. What is it? I like big butts and I cannot lie.
2: Yeah.
1: Okay.
2: I think the Kardashians had something to do with it too.
17: Yeah. Well, J-Lo, Cardi B, Megan Thee Stallion. J-Lo was kind of the first though, yes?
4: Yeah.
2: She kind of brought it back.
17: Yeah.
2: Yeah, around again. Yeah, I don't...
1: Well, coming up, we have Today in History. A very exciting day. Also, we have another weird story about the world of fecal transplantation. I know most of us are donors here.
2: Gross.
1: It says right there in your driver's license. This is a weird. There are two of them, and they're rather unusual.
17: You want to stop talking about boobs and butts so we can talk about poop?
3: Yeah.
4: What kind of man are you?
1: No, I was stalling.
3: A part of me died when he decided to be interested in fecal transplants.
1: No, I was stalling so I could hear just a little bit of this.

0: to explain to me what sprung means?
1: I'm fully aware of what.
0: Is that right?
1: Yeah.
2: Did you say you're fully erect?
3: Uh-oh.
2: The song gets you erect?
1: Coming up, we have exciting things in the world of news.
0: Didn't we just do coming up?
1: Including the Percy at Peak Street. I was stalling.
0: And the fecal transplant. 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
2: Well, and the attendant was doing the look around him, like, I see you. 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
4: 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Bob and Tom in the morning, and highlight. 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
0: Welcome back to the Bob and Tom Show. We're in the O'Reilly Auto Parts Studios. Jess Hooker at the news desk.
3: Hello.
0: Hello. There's Pat Godwin.
9: Hey, Chick.
0: Hey, there's Jeff Oskey.
10: Hi, Chick.
0: Hello. There's Josh Arnold.
11: Hi there.
0: There's Ace Cosby.
12: Hello.
0: I'm Chick McGee. Hello, Tom. Deep in thought.
1: Well, we got onto a bizarre, incredibly boring topic, but it got me thinking. Chick, you iron your shirts every now and then, right? And you ever?
0: I don't know. Not since I found this delivery pickup and delivery dry cleaners. I can't get enough.
1: Yeah, I was ironing a linen shirt the other day.
0: Oh, you can't keep up with linen though. It's ridiculous.
2: Yeah, that's a quixotic battle.
1: Oh, but it's in really hot.
0: Stephen Lennon should be ashamed of himself for inventing the linen shirt.
1: In really hot weather, there's nothing better than linen. In any event, I didn't notice when I bought the shirt, but it had those little plastic inserts in the collar.
0: Yeah. Stays, I believe.
1: I don't know what they're called. So I wanted to see, can you buy those? And of course, like everything else in the world.
3: Bulk.
1: Yeah. You can buy a 3-pack of shirt collar plastic inserts.
2: Like 3 pair?
1: Yeah.
2: Wow.
1: Yeah, for $12.
2: Oh, no, gosh, that seems high.
3: Did you say 3?
2: Yeah, 3 pair.
3: Oh, so no, 6. This is like 50.
2: Yeah, that's what I would think. So 3 for 12, those must be nice.
0: They only sell them an odd number, so you have to kick up.
2: Isn't that always the way?
0: Isn't that the way?
3: This is 100 collar stays for $15.
2: Yeah, those are probably lesser.
1: But they make magnetic ones?
3: Mm-hmm.
0: Well, yeah.
2: What's that about?
1: Yeah, no kidding.
3: You can have your name put on them?
1: What?
2: I didn't even know anybody could see them.
1: They can't.
3: They can't.
1: That's weird.
0: Maybe.
1: Bored do you have to be to go, I spent the last 20 minutes putting my logo on my collar plastic inserts.
0: Yeah.
1: Just everything is out there. There's got to be a factory in China. Someone goes in every day and
2: what they're making.
0: Yeah, well, time to make the inserts.
1: Yeah, I'm looking forward to next week. We're doing the penis straws again. That's at least fun. Got to go home and tell my 4-year-old daughter Ming Ming that Dad made penis straws all day.
9: Oh, is their 4-year-old daughter a panda bear?
1: Sorry. I forgot all those names.
3: Oh, do you remember when we were talking about how when they answer the phone, they say moshi moshi?
1: Mm-hmm. That's in Japan,
0: mushy,
1: right?
0: Mushy, mushy.
3: It's mushy mushy. That mushy. Means I speak.
0: I like it.
3: Yeah.
0: Mushy mushy.
3: Yeah, that's how they answer the phone.
1: Well, I'm going to speak of history right now, but it's time for our history lesson here in the Bob and Tom program. Oh, this gets into a controversial issue right off the bat.
0: Yeah, let's fight. Super.
1: 3114 BCE.
0: What? Right. 3114? Well, this isn't accurate. This is a best guess.
1: Well, it's the start of the Mayan long count calendar.
2: Okay.
1: Do you prefer BC or BCE?
2: I'm just a BC guy. Yeah, I mean, whatever. Neither bother me.
1: Okay. BC, of course, before Christ. BCE, before the Common Era, for those that
2: follow. Oh, yeah. Then I am a BC guy.
1: Okay, the guy offensive. That was the start of the Mayan calendar. Famously and incorrectly, everyone thought that it predicted the world was going to end in 2012. Remember that? But obviously it didn't. A and B, that's not the case. Now, on this date, we'll skip a few thousand years. And on this date in 1885, I'd forgotten about this, $100,000 had to be raised to pay to build a pedestal for the Statue of Liberty.
2: Oh, yeah, thanks a lot, France.
0: Yeah.
2: You couldn't include the pedestal?
1: I guess they figured she'd be lying down.
2: Maybe France went, hey, we didn't know you were going to put it in the middle of a bay.
0: Yeah. We thought she was tall enough.
2: Yeah.
0: I don't know why I'm doing Italian for the French people. Yeah,
1: The French, they put her in heels.
2: At least they had the courtesy to shave her armpit.
0: She is.
9: Oh, thank goodness.
0: She is wearing sandals, right?
2: Yeah. She is. Yeah.
1: There's a whole famous book about her feet.
3: Oh,
9: it's so
0: that
9: hot.
0: Right?
1: Yeah,
0: it's
1: the
2: hottest book you'll ever read.
1: I'm not serious. I'm completely serious.
2: The only thing they did wrong was that you can't go. You can't squeeze yourself between her toes.
0: That's right.
3: Can you imagine what men would pay if you could?
0: My God.
1: Some of her toes are supposed
0: to. There's no one that can be into that.
3: Yes, they can. No. Yeah.
0: I refuse to believe that of my fellow men.
1: Let's see now. This is interesting for you, Chick.
0: Yeah.
1: In 1919, the Green Bay Packers Football Club was founded.
0: Okay.
1: Am I correct? Is that the only team owned
0: publicly
1: by...
0: Publicly owned, yeah.
2: Yeah. Mm-hmm. I kind of like that idea.
3: The Browns.
1: Very cool, yeah.
3: Were the Browns ever? Mm-hmm. No?
1: No.
9: Considering all of our money goes to pay for the stadiums they play in, why shouldn't we own part of the team?
0: Somebody turn his mic off.
1: Okay. Now, in 1919, the Green Bay Packers, those cheesehead hats made of real cheese.
2: Mm. Yes, yes.
1: Yeah. Humid days were rough.
2: Boy, they got smelly.
1: Now, this is a weird story, and I saw this yesterday, and I had to do some homework. In 1973, hip-hop officially born at a birthday party in the Bronx.
3: Hey, say hip-hop again.
1: Hip-hop.
2: He really hits those beats. Yeah.
1: Hip-hop.
2: Hip hop.
0: No, it's like it's the audio equivalent of picking up a cat turd.
3: Yeah.
0: Hip hop. You know, hip hop. That filthy, filthy hip hop.
2: There's a great documentary about that.
1: It was at a birthday party in 1973, and a guy named DJ Cool Herc took out two turntables to extend the drum beats dancers loved, known as the break beat, and that is considered to be the beginning of hip hop.
3: Wow.
1: That differs from hippity hop, of course. Which was invented by bunny rabbits many years before.
0: That's right. They were all heading to the barbershop.
1: But it was a birthday party, so I'm sure the first rap was probably, happy birthday, bitch. The hoes are in the back. Let's get down.
3: Yeah. You nailed it.
0: The comments of Tom Griswold. Not necessarily. Was anyone sitting in the room?
1: Born in 1950, the great Steve Wozniak. Woz. He was, of course, the guy that...
0: You act like you're his friend.
2: Woz!
0: Oh, Woz, baby, Woz!
2: Yeah.
1: He's the guy that had the... He's the guy that did the electronic part of the Mac, et cetera, et cetera.
2: Oh, okay. I thought he did the song Walk the Dinosaur. Wasn't he part of Woz Not Woz?
1: Oh, that'd be a great parody band.
0: Great song.
1: I bet Don Woz would be into it. He's a great guy.
0: They do a great version of Papa Was a Rolling Stone, too.
2: That is good.
1: Yeah. Don Woz, if you ever hear an interview with Don Woz...
0: I question his hat wear, but
1: Okay. Anyways, but he's one of these guys, when he's being interviewed, he actually thinks before he speaks.
2: What's that like?
1: I know. I can't do that. I mean, but they'll ask him a question. He'll go, okay. He's a real bright guy.
3: Yeah.
1: A tremendous musician and a Detroit guy. Let's see now. Happy birthday. He's not here with us anymore. Hulk Hogan.
3: Yeah.
10: Terry
1: Bollea, it says.
0: Pretty good doc on Netflix about.
10: I haven't watched it yet. Yeah. I'm nervous.
3: Oh, does it bum you out?
0: Oh, it's sad as the day is long. Yeah. Yeah.
10: I kind of just want to remember Hulkamania and that.
3: Yeah,
10: it.
3: I know.
10: That's right, brother.
1: What was his move? The atomic something? The atomic flying leg or something?
3: Oh, I don't know. The people's elbow was.
0: That's
3: the
0: rock.
3: Yeah.
1: Viola Davis, actress born in 1965.
10: And she's good.
0: Her son, cello.
10: Yes.
0: Uh-huh. And
3: Maxwell Hooker was born today. Happy birthday, Max. Uh-huh.
1: Hey, Max. Happy birthday.
3: Yeah, my son's 23 today.
10: 23?
3: Yeah.
1: Happy birthday, now podcaster Joe Rogan. By the way, I was thinking, if Rogaine worked, which it doesn't, he'd be the guy, because he's got a shaved head. He's bald.
10: Yeah.
1: And he,
3: is he clean shaven? Like the whole, or just like a tight?
1: Pretty much.
3: Okay.
1: Can you imagine, hi, I'm Joe Rogan for Rogaine, and he comes out, looks like, you know, Moe of the Three Stooges? That'd be a great product. Certainly the most muscular of comedians, wouldn't you say?
10: One of.
1: Who's the most physically fit comedian out there?
10: Carrot Top.
6: That's right. He is bulked up.
3: Good point.
1: That's a good answer. And lastly, Chris Hemsworth, actor. Thor, right?
0: Favorite Hemsworth? Chris or Liam? Take your time.
10: I'm going Chris.
0: Yeah, I guess.
3: Yeah.
0: I kind of lean toward Liam.
10: Oh.
0: He makes the smaller movies.
10: Yeah, he does. I mean, I think they're both talented.
1: Very good.
0: I think
10: Liam was with Miley for a while, weren't they?
0: Mm-hmm.
3: Yeah.
0: They should put a cap on
3: married.
2: She said that she lost her V to him.
10: Oh. I didn't know that.
2: I just read an article this morning about it.
10: How odd.
1: Yeah. How odd that you continued reading?
2: I completed. I was done.
0: Is this why you were in line at the convenience store or looking for somebody to fight?
1: Coming up in the world of news, we have... the fecal transplant is back in the news.
0: Super.
1: This is very, gut health is very important. And I'm not sure who was the first one to get that idea, but God bless them, I guess. Plus, we have update.
0: If there's karma, you somehow are going to undergo a fecal transplant.
1: I want you to know I'm a donor. That's all I'm saying. We're going to return to the O'Reilly Auto Parts Studios. 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
15: All day, every day.
16: Took a shower this morning. There was hot water left.
17: I think it's gonna be a great day.
16: There was a brand new bar of soap in there. Not just a little chiclet.
17: I think it's gonna be a great day.
16: My kid got suspended. Not arrested.

wife's a schizophrenic. I finally had a threesome. I think it's gonna be a great day. Went to the supermarket. The person in front of me had American money. I think it's gonna be a great day. I was in the frozen food aisle.

0: wife's not talking to me. I think it's gonna be a great day.
1: With us in the studio, we have a distinguished actor and comedian. He is John Witherspoon.
2: My 11-year-old, you know, he's going to private school. Only reason he goes to private school is that my mother-in-law helps pay half. Little rich kids go there. I see Warren Beatty all the time.
3: Oh, yeah?
2: I see Warren Beatty there. He's and Annette Bening. And my son talks like this. Father, father.
4: Would you like a toddy?
2: Father, where we, my friends are going to Spain for the summer. Where are we going? I said, Compton. Was where we going.
5: Compton.
1: Back to Detroit.
2: Detroit.
4: Yeah.
2: I'm going to show you something. I'm going to give you that two left boots with a high, one of them with a high heel.
5: That's right.
1: Joining us in the studio, comedian Frank Caliendo.
6: Some dude is on Bob and Tom doing your freaking voice, Jim.
7: Maybe you are not listening right now.
6: Make it stop, Van Smack. I'm hearing echoes again, Van Smack. Make it stop, Jim.
7: Well, maybe that Grand Canyon that you have between your ears.
6: That's not sus.
7: Not unlike Alf, you just cracked yourself up. Look out, because you're going to be eating a cat in about 5 minutes.
6: We're and making the- more echoes of freaking Luke Gehrig, Jim.
7: What a great speech that was. Lou Gehrig. No one has ever topped that speech.
6: The luckiest freaking man in the face of the world.
7: He truly was.
6: He did not suck.
7: No, he did not suck. And that day was the luckiest day for him.
6: Rack him.
8: Just for the people going through heartbreak right now, and you don't know what to do about it.
1: Okay.

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1: One way of doing it.
2: That's quality material.
3: Now, from the Bob and Tom Archives, we dust off another classic. classic. A moment of frivolity.
4: With us in the studio, Tommy Blaze. Tommy Blaze is apparently a vegetarian. Now,
5: I think we're all vegetarians in this room.
6: I'm not.
7: Well,
4: well, come on, Christy, sack up.
6: There is meat.
5: Wasn't there that night in college?
6: I like meat.
7: I think all of us, male or female, to some degree, are a vegetarian. There is an attraction. We all feel it. But I'm sitting next to you. You are in proximity. There's a certain, you know, I'm drawn, if you will. To that part, it's called, right. Scientists call it the vegetational pull.
4: Wow!
7: Yeah, and there's actually a meter. You're like a 3.5 on the VP index.
6: Oh, okay.
7: Yeah, I could get sucked in if you're not.
4: What scientist was this? Was this Sir Isaac Newton? who was the actual vegetational pull?
5: Newton, man.
4: Okay, I'm sorry.
7: Now, you think it was an apple that fell on his head?
5: How long you been married?

0: all day long. She actually wants to renew our vows, and I said A E I O U, and sometimes why?
1: I just think there's a lot of bad advice out there, and I talk about this on there too. The whole communication thing. Men and women should be friends. Have you heard this one? You should marry your best friend. And women say that. My husband, my boyfriend, he's my best friend. No, he's not. You know, I mean, odds are he doesn't even like you very much. I'm not saying he doesn't love you. I'm sure he does. I'm just saying if you were a man, ladies, mm-hmm. if you were a man and you had the same personality that you have now, he would not hang out with you. You would just be that little short mo that doesn't know anything about football. You know what I'm saying? You take away your breasts and your fun parts, you are the guy he beat up in high school.
2: Now, wait a minute.
1: Men and women are not meant to be friends. Uh-uh. We're meant to be lovers.
2: I have more male friends than female friends.
1: Do you know what that means about what? You? I warn men about that.
2: What?
1: You meet these women that go, most of my friends are men. I just don't seem to get along with other women. I hang around guys. Run! If her own kind don't trust her, why should you? It is not right. You date a woman who has lots of female friends. Otherwise, they're going to try to turn you into their girlfriend. And men suck at being girlfriends. We're not good at it. We talk for different reasons. Women talk because they have a need to be heard. It validates a woman if you listen to her. Men talk because they want something done. Women always say, don't try to fix the problem. Just listen to me. Don't criticize. Men talk like when a man calls another man. Hey, Bob, I got a flat tire. What is he really saying?
2: I got a flat tire.
1: He's saying, do something. Come help me fix the tire, right? Yeah. A man's not going to call another man and go, Bob, I got a flat. You need some help? No, I just want you to listen to me bitch about it for a while. The tire will fix itself. Right now, I need to be held.
3: 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This is Bob and Tom Radio.
4: The man over there with the ball cap on is comedian Reno Collier. Reno, it's always a pleasure.
5: Man, it's great to see you. I haven't been here in a long time.
4: It has been a while.
6: It has been a
4: while. Yeah. Reno, have you had any more kids since you were last year?
5: Yeah, little girl.
4: The names?
5: Gatlin and Emily.
6: Right, oh, no, yeah, no. Remember the Gatlins?
2: Gatlin, mm-hmm. Yeah.
5: Yeah.
4: Now, the Gatlin...
2: here we go.
4: What? All I remember was it's not from Gatlin Gun. Is that
6: but
4: correct?
6: But Reno thought it was.
5: That's right. Yes. I thought it when I was picturing my son being born, I was thinking like he's a quarterback or mm-hmm. a pitcher and the crowd's like, Gatlin Gun. So yeah. I name him that. Mm-hmm. And it's like a month after he's born, I'm in a bar with one of my buddies and I go, yeah, and I tell him the story. He goes, no, you moron. It's a Gatling Gun. There's a G at the end of it. So now my kid's named after, because my wife and I used to go to Gatlinburg. So I sold it as, honey, we fell in love in Gatlinburg, Tennessee. Wow. Now my kid's named after the taffy capital of Middle Tennessee because I can't spell a stupid gun.
2: They have a really nice outlet mall there.
5: They do, and an aquarium.
4: They'll still call him Gatlin Gun.
7: Yeah. Me too. Sure they do.
4: Yeah. No. So that's your goal?
5: What's that?
4: For him?
2: Make him a quarterback?
5: I don't care anymore. You know, like before the born.
4: So you're really? That was my next question. So you're still married?
7: Beaten down already?
4: Your will to live gone? Okay, sure. Welcome to the show.
6: You know,
4: we have booze in my office if you want to.
6: That indifference only gets bigger.
5: Football. It's my favorite. You know, you can sit there and drink beer and eat brats and yell cuss words at the TV. Mm-hmm. Kind of like watching your wedding video.
1: Stop. No. Go back. Run. Damn it. Every year.
4: Oh, that reminds me.
2: Wow, he's jumping
4: of
2: on
4: what?
2: The train to Apathyville, chick. Yeah.
4: Mm-hmm. Did you see this one?
8: I'll take you under my indifferent wing. No,
4: Christy had a weird story yesterday. So many of these weird stories come out of India, it seems. Yeah, the one yesterday about the guy who was so drunk at the wedding, they made him marry the brother.
7: Yeah, I remember
2: made her
7: that.
2: Marry, no, the brother stepped up and said, no, I'll marry her because the brother was the other
7: didn't
2: one.
7: He run off or something like that? Or?
4: Hmm. Yeah, that wasn't the groom was too drunk. Was that
7: yeah.
4: right? And so the guy's brother was
2: yes.
4: there, so he marries
2: yes.
4: her?
2: Yes.
7: Mm-hmm.
2: Mm-hmm.
5: That could have happened at mine, too, if I wasn't an only child.
4: you didn't have any buddies?
7: Damn.
5: Yeah, I know. My wife, when I tell her that, she goes, watching our wedding video is like watching a football game. Watching my friends in it is like watching a football game because it's a bunch of fat guys and pants that don't fit, fumbling their balls trying to score. I was like, honey, that's pretty funny.
4: You need her to write for you.
5: I know.
4: That's very good.
7: Excellent.
4: Reno Collier is our guest in the studio. Oh,
7: I'll get that. Morning, Bob and Tom show. Hello.
9: Hi, fellas.
7: Hi, Floyd.
4: Hi, Floyd.
9: How you doing, Vader?
7: Reno.
9: Yeah, I know. That's what they said.
7: Yeah.
9: You have your son. You said your son's name Gatlin?
5: Yes.
9: That's something else, ain't it?
7: Yeah.
9: How old is he?
5: He's 4.
9: Named him after a gun.
5: Uh-huh. Yeah, that's what I thought.
4: Gatlin gun, yeah.
7: Yeah.
9: Did you have to wait 7 days to bring him home?
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0: Oh,
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15: Sorry, I screwed that up.
14: Shut up, shutting up. We're in the O'Reilly Auto Parts Studios.
15: I'd like to apologize to everyone listening.
14: Jess Hooker at the news desk.
16: Hi.
14: Pat Godwin.
17: Hello.
16: Oh, hello.
17: I don't know why I did that.
14: There's Jeff Hoskey.
18: Hello.
14: There's Josh Arnold.
19: Hello. Oh, pretty lady.
14: There's Ace Cosby.
20: Hello.
14: I'm Chick McGee. Hello, Tom.
0: Ace always has to go deep, macho. Ace, what would it require to get you to dress up as a woman and do this show?
20: Ton of money.
0: What, I like
18: what are you willing to pay? $100?
0: That seems a little steep.
18: Not according to Ace.
0: 50? Apparently not. Okay, I don't want to get you. We had a news story here a few minutes ago about some kind of a some company that makes what's it called? Love Honey. They make sex toys and that sort of thing.
17: Yeah.
0: And they did a survey of the whole, they have whatever, the sexiest city is Boston. This is based on the purchasing of their products. But one of the things that was unusual was the most popular lube flavors, strawberry, bubblegum, cherry, peach, and birthday cake in that order. It just seems odd to me. But now, Mr. Oskey guessed right away strawberry would be the favorite.
18: I don't. Do you like tasting lube? Like, I wouldn't want.
14: No.
18: I don't know who's using this.
20: I wouldn't want that either.
14: I don't care for that. I don't care for anybody who'd like, hey, we need to get new flavored lube. I don't.
0: Now, I have a nice letter here.
14: Absolutely not.
0: It says, Dear Tom, I don't know how you missed this, but there is a peanut butter flavored lube.
16: I think there's any flavor.
0: It's called Jiffy Lube.
16: Oh.
17: All right.
20: Is it Jiff?
16: It's just Jiff.
0: Choosy mothers choose Jiff.
20: Right.
0: Is that
20: so
0: your
20: Jiffy doesn't.
0: Is that your go-to peanut butter?
20: Yeah, I'm pretty brand loyal. Yeah. Now I use the natural Jiff. I think it tastes great.
14: I feel like if I didn't use Jiff peanut butter, Greg Warren would be mad at me and might not ever speak to me again.
20: He'd be annoyed.
14: Yeah.
0: I'm a Jiff guy, too, so yeah, I think we're all on the same page.
14: I don't like
0: there.
14: The Peter Pan peanut butter, and it gives me the creeps. I don't know why.
20: A nut funicello? Is that why?
14: A nut funicello? What did she do? She was my first
20: crush. She advertised Peter Pan.
14: Oh, choosy mothers. No, she was a choosy mother.
20: I don't think she was a Jiff lady.
14: Really?
20: I'll look it up.
14: All right, we're going to put that up on the board.
0: Now,
14: we'll be right back.
0: On a different note, I was talking with Mr. Oskey during the break, and his... I admire his father very much. He's an engineer. He does all kinds of cool stuff.
16: He was here yesterday.
20: You
0: didn't introduce me to him?
20: No. You were busy.
0: Thanks. Okay. I would have liked to. I admire your dad very much. He built a sailboat, a wooden sailboat, which I think is the coolest thing ever.
20: A Y-flyer. Yeah.
0: And I was wondering about how he got, if he built it to specs based on the size of the sails, et cetera, et cetera. And you were telling me that he had to purchase the mast. And can you explain
18: right.
0: this?
18: Right. He had to purchase the mast from a couple hours away. And I was like, how are you going to pick that up? And he's like, I'm going to tie it to the side of my car. And I go, is that legal? And he goes, we'll find out. And he did. He tied a gigantic mast that hung like 10 feet off the front and off the back and took it down the highway all the way home.
0: Hilarious. That is so funny.
16: But if I was going to trust a guy to do it, it would be your dad.
0: But it kind of reminded me, what is the dumbest way you've ever, not that your father was stupid, what is the dumbest way you've ever transported anything?
16: Oh, I've got one.
0: I mean, I've been the guy that had a mattress on the ceiling with my buddy and I holding it. Out the windows.
14: Oh, yeah.
0: Yeah, I mean, right here, right down the road here, there's a place here where you get on the freeway and you get off of it maybe a quarter mile later.
16: Yeah.
0: And I remember thinking, we can make it.
17: And I remember getting at a snail's pace to move this thing. Dumbest thing you've ever moved like that?
16: I was trying to do a project alone as a girl. That was dumb. I'm going to say it. But I know now why you guys load wood straight. Like it touches the back of the truck and then it hangs straight out the back, right in the middle. Right. Why you don't position it to hang out the corner of the truck.
20: Right.
16: Because you're going to hit stuff.
20: Yeah.
16: Yeah. And I hit a mailbox.
17: Wow.
16: Yeah.
17: Wow.
16: Yeah, so then I was like, oh, that's why
17: you guys... So you had the wood going perpendicular to the direction of the vehicle?
16: Well, yeah, because more of it would fit if you went corner to corner. Yeah. And I thought that was a safe way to do it. And then I was like, oh, that's why you do the flag and you do it in the middle and you tie it off. That makes a lot of sense.
17: Yeah, I always get a kick out of seeing the guys with the mattress or whatever it is.
18: There's a comic named Stuart Huff who has the best mattress joke ever. He goes, whenever I see a guy driving with a mattress on the roof, he's like, look at the confidence in that guy. He goes, I don't even bring a condom on a date.
14: That's a good joke. That is a good joke.
17: Stuart's like very funny.
20: Yes. Chick McGee, you and I were both incorrect regarding something we were recently talking about. And that Vinicello pushed Skippy peanut butter.
14: Son of a gun. Oh boy, she was on the Mickey Mouse Club.
20: Yeah,
14: yeah.
17: Never got that.
14: Oh,
20: the Mickey Mouse Club.
17: No, I got the Mickey. I never got Annette Funicello as being attractive.
20: Oh, I thought she was pretty
21: wholesome. Yeah.
16: Yeah, but she's
20: and she had giant cans.
16: Ethnic. Oh, yeah. That's why he doesn't like her.
17: No. I never dug her. Sorry.
18: Where's Skippy rank? Is that above a Peter Pan and below a Jeff?
20: Honestly, I'd have to do a taste test. I haven't had either of those in years.
16: Skippy has
20: decades, I'll say.
16: Like the teal blue color top. Does that sound right?
17: Okay. Yeah. Should we do a taste test?
20: Yeah, why not?
17: A blind taste test one of these days?
16: I can. Yeah, we can get that done.
20: Boy, I just hope my world isn't blown up if one of them is better than Jif.
17: That'd be terrible.
20: Yes.
16: You're going to have to keep it to yourself.
20: I know. I mean, everything would change.
14: I'm going to blow your mind right now. Number one brand in America, Jif. Then Skippy, then Peter Pan's third.
16: I would believe that.
17: Hmm. You guys thought like Peter Pan would be second. What's the organic stuff called? Like nano or something?
16: Yeah, it starts with an N. You're right. The kind we have here.
20: But let's just stick with those three. Let's not go to the weirder.
14: They have Teddy's peanut butter.
16: I don't know Teddy's.
14: Two D's. I.E. and Justin's peanut butter.
21: That's a good one. That's the one Starbucks has.
20: Justin's is good.
16: Justin's is good and Barney's almond butter. I'm honest.
14: I think it's Barney Kroger, I think.
16: It's Barney and it's a Green Label and
20: it's just a funny name.
16: Almond butter.
14: And guess who makes Jif?
17: Now, speaking of food.
14: Smucker's makes Jif. With a name like Jif, it has to be good.
17: Signal me when you're done.
14: Son of a bitch. Today's the day.
20: Why did he even put microphones in front of me?
16: I don't know.
14: I'm talking to...
17: I enjoyed your Smucker's hunk. Speaking of cooking.
14: Yes.
17: Hooker the Cooker. We have our poll posted at bobandtom.com. You can choose between three things that she'll cook next week. For us, the fresh corn cakes or the green room cookies or the Jess's high school breakfast sandwich. Is there an explanation on the website of what a little bit of what these are, or do you just have to go based on the name?
16: No, you just have to go based on the name.
17: Can you give us a little bit of a description again?
16: Yeah, the corn cake is repurposed. I know that sounds gross to say I'm repurposing bread, but if you have stale bread, you can rehydrate it and use it. And so I had fresh corn, and this kind of just came together by accident. So I thought I'd expose you guys to it.
17: And again, the corn is not from a can.
16: It's fresh corn. It was corn stand corn. Yeah. But I made corn milk out of that, and then I added it to the cake.
17: It sounds pretty complicated.
16: It's a little complicated.
17: Or the green room cookies are what again?
16: Those are our Biscoff cookies, but then I dipped them in pancake batter and air fried them, kind of like a deep fried Oreo inspiration.
20: Ooh.
16: Yeah.
17: Those Biscoff cookies are awfully good.
16: Yeah. These are the Biscoffs with the vanilla frosting in the middle, the sandwich. Which ones? Those are fire.
17: Can we vote for all three? Oh, sorry. What's the third one? The high school breakfast sandwich?
16: Yeah, it's the breakfast sandwich I used to make on my way to school, or that I would eat on my way to school. And it's just a handcrafted sausage patty between two Little Debbie honey buns.
3: Yeah.
6: Okay.
14: I think Little Debbie's key, but they're the gooeyest honey bun.
20: Yeah, it
14: on
20: has
14: the market,
20: to be the thing that is called the honey bun.
16: The
20: yeah,
16: honey bun. Right. Well, but Wonder makes a honey bun.
20: And it's called the honey bun?
16: I don't know. That's what I was at. I don't know what that one's called. I have a whole box of them hidden in my desk.
3: When you were a kid, did you ever have one of your friends do the song, I'm in the mood for love? Simply because you're near me, funny butt. Funny butt? Who's got a funny butt?
16: I don't know that song.
3: Apparently nobody did that.
20: What?
3: So much for my childhood memories. Thanks a lot.
20: No, that's the thing. That is your childhood
14: memory. Yeah.
3: No, funny butt? Who's got a funny butt?
20: No.
14: Well,
20: first off, we weren't walking around singing Who's in the Mood for Love.
14: And how many of us in the room, other than Tom, attended summer camp?
16: I didn't go to summer camp.
14: Nobody.
20: No, I went to Boy Scout camp.
3: There we go. Okay.
16: Wow. Yeah, my parents liked me.
20: It was a church camp for 4 days. So, yeah. Otherwise.
3: I heard those things were just hotbeds for, you know, a little bit of love.
16: Well, that was band camp.
3: Band camp.
14: Okay. They didn't have the campers out on the dock pissing on each other like at your camp.
20: Certainly didn't have the homosexual / incestuous undertone of your
14: playing naked superheroes camp, with your brothers.
20: Of Camp Jack, my brother.
3: Well, I think these are exaggerations. coming up, what have we got at the news desk?
16: Funny butt. Fecal transplant.
14: Funny butt.
16: Funny butt.
20: Hey, brother, do you have a funny butt? Show it to me. Put it in my face. No, nobody? Just me?
16: A naked lady in a fire truck.
22: I'm in the mood for love.
16: And meteor showers.
3: By the way, the naked lady stole the fire truck.
16: She did.
3: Yeah. What's going on there?
20: Yes, I do want to find out what's going on there.
16: There's a story. She has a reason.
14: Okay. 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
28: Church league, softball, fist fight. Getting washed in the blood on a Tuesday night. What would Jesus do? Lord, he wouldn't do that. Knock hell out of a preacher with a softball bat. Well, the swinging shepherds from the sheep of the Savior were tied with the Sourwood Church of Christ. An example of some highly unholy behavior in a game that had already been protested twice. Something unbiblical must have been said for them to be aiming heat at a minister's head. Clocking the clergy ain't the thing to do, but neither's the high hard one on a 0-2. Church league, softball, fist fight. A body laying on a hands knee the left field lights, knocking out four teeth, getting a busted lip. Ain't exactly my idea of Christian fellowship. Church.

0: us to trade the cup of brotherhood for a can of whoop ass.
1: Meeted Greg Hahn.
2: I play golf.
3: Oh, yeah.
4: I love golf.
2: I play a lot of golf. Every hole, like 14,000 strokes. That's a lot of golf. You know what I mean? I look like a propeller out there just swinging away. I love golf. I swing with one hand. I don't even use two hands. I don't care. I hit that ball as hard as I can, walk 6 feet, and hit it again. Every hole, I use the driver. Par three, I don't want to see a 7-iron. I let the big dog eat. I grip and rip it. You give me a golf cart, a 12-pack, and a lake, I'll show you how to have fun all day. You ever wonder how far a golf cart can go in a lake before it sinks? You ever wonder? 13 feet! I love golf. What a sport. It's a good sport, because if you yell four, you get to hit people with your ball.
5: That is nice.
2: People, when you're on a golf course, they're always complaining, you know, if you bounce the ball off their roof. They should shut up and wear a helmet, because I am playing through, buddy. I'm hitting patio furniture, bird feeders, I'm digging up cable. I'm not afraid to take a divot. They call me the farmer!
4: Yeah!
6: Tommy and I actually met in Ireland at the Cat Laughs Festival.
4: Really?
6: We've known each other for a very long time.
7: Yes. Back in the day.
4: Do you go to Ireland a lot?
6: I do. Well, my family is actually from Kilkenny, and then they happened to put a festival right in the town, which was highly convenient for me to still go back and visit
4: see relatives.
6: I do. Mm-hmm. But like the last time I went, my brother and I got there. My brother and sister went with me, and we went out drinking. We weren't drunk, but we had drank a lot of Guinness, and for whatever reason, I kept seeing a lot of dwarves. I said to my aunt who lives in the town, I said, hey, is there an inordinate amount of dwarves in this town? And she goes, well, Kathleen, I suppose it would depend on your definition of inordinate. I was like, wow, 38? I don't know, a lot. And she's like, well, there's
8: maybe
6: the merch.
8: Well,
6: I'm like, that's where this whole leprechaun thing got started. Uh-huh. People just got hammered in the bar and went, he was magical and he disappeared. No, that was Dave and he's a dwarf and he went home. That's all. Paid his tab, walked out to the night, didn't even do a card trick. Mm-hmm. Nothing. Just went home.
1: Tom Simmons is our guest. I understand you have been to Afghanistan, I assume, on one of the USO type tours.
9: The Comics on Duty.
1: Okay. Mm-hmm. Good for you.
9: Afghanistan is desolate, man. Everything is dirt. Every building, every structure is like dirt. We don't need satellite guided bombs. We just should drop water balloons.
4: That'll muddy you. Wow.
9: Turn that place into mud and farmland, and it'll be great.
1: Have you run this strategic idea by the people at the Pentagon?
8: Yeah, it'd save us a lot of money.
4: Amen.
1: This is positively
10: launching a massive hydro attack. That's all we're going to do.
1: All of these fire bombs are merely drying it out.
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10: Welcome back to the Bob and Tom Show. We're in the O'Reilly Auto Parts Studios. Christy Lee is on vacay. When she get back tomorrow? Is that going to
12: happen? Yep. This is the last day you guys have to deal with me for a while.
10: Oh. That's Jess. Jess Hooker at the news desk. There's Pat Godwin.
13: Hey, chick.
10: Hey, indeed. There's Jeff Oskey.
13: Yes, sir.
10: There's Josh Arnold.
14: Hi.
10: Ace Cosby.
15: Hello.
10: I am Chick. Hello, Tom. What are you doing?
1: You're doing a great job, Jess, and we'll look forward to seeing you again soon. Also,
12: I'll be back Friday because I'll have black bean brownie batter balls.
1: Boy, that sounds like a tongue twister.
10: Black bean
12: brownie batter balls.
1: Black bean,
10: brownie
1: batter balls.
12: Yeah.
13: BBB.
1: That's like a test for broadcasters.
10: Big black rubber baby buggy bumpers.
1: Okay. You're doing a great job. I appreciate it. You're also going to be doing next week. We're letting people vote today.
12: Yeah.
1: On what you're going to do next week. Once again, go to bobandtom.com. You'll see what I'm talking about. Hooker the Cooker. She's got some great videos on our YouTube channel. And while you're at it, check out what we got going on. We're getting a whole bunch of new stuff on the website and the VIP. We're about to have a little surprise there for you, et cetera, et cetera. But right now, let's go back to the news desk. What have you got?
12: Authorities in Wisconsin arrested a naked woman accused of stealing a fire department pickup truck.
1: Wow.
12: Hmm. Pleasant Prairie police said the woman climbed into the truck, turned on its emergency lights, and drove away from the fire station.
1: Oh, man, I bet she was screaming and laughing. Oh.
12: Once officers tracked the woman down, they soon discovered that she was not wearing any clothes. When questioned, the woman said that she was naked because she was, quote, supposed to meet somebody.
1: Oh. How about that?
12: Yeah.
1: Maybe, I wonder if they hadn't met before. Hey, by the way, when you get to the square where we're meeting, yeah, I'll be the one in the fire truck with no clothes on. Yeah.
12: The 36-year-old was charged with operating a motor vehicle without the owner's consent.
10: Huh.
12: Nothing, no lewd and...
10: lascivious conduct?
3: Yes, or
1: criminal mischief. Yeah. I mean, who knows what the defining charge should be, but... Is this a meth thing?
12: No, I don't think so. I have a
2: She wasn't loaded?
12: Maybe she needed to get where she was going quicker than, I don't know.
2: Clothes would slow her up?
12: Well, I mean, the fire truck and the siren help get her there quicker.
2: Well, it's just a pickup truck, though.
12: Yeah, that's true.
2: I wish it was a full-sized fire truck.
10: Yeah. Oh, yeah.
1: We had that not too long ago. We had, that was an ambulance the guy stole.
2: Mm-hmm. Hmm.
1: But at least he was wearing clothes.
2: Have we seen this broad?
1: Yeah, there you go.
10: Oh,
2: geez, I think I know her.
10: Oh.
1: Yeah. I need a bag over that face.
2: Who's that guy? I wanted to see a picture of the woman.
12: Oh, man.
1: That is rough. Poor
12: we
1: thing.
12: All had that it was a real hot lady in there, didn't
2: maybe
12: we?
2: She got naked to distract from her face.
12: Yeah, maybe she's a butterface. Maybe she's got a hot body under the orange jumpsuit.
10: Yeah, she could be a Bengal.
12: Yeah, you don't know.
10: Ugly helmet, great uniform.
12: Okay. Have you guys ever had the woman do the raincoat gag where she shows up at your house and she's completely naked? You have, Pat?
2: I nodded. I didn't say anything to the microphone.
1: That's Pat's code. That's
10: you know what?
1: Pat's code.
10: There's nothing sadder than the man who's scared to death.
2: I've not had that.
12: You haven't had that happen?
2: No.
1: So what you're suggesting is then a lady would arrive at your home underneath her raincoat, there's nothing on, and you answer the door and she flashes you. And
12: yeah, or vice versa. You come to her house and she answers
10: the door. I don't think that's ever happened.
12: No?
10: A man in just a raincoat. No. Absolutely
2: that's
10: not.
2: That's too...
1: Now, Pat, if that does happen to you...
2: It did happen to me.
1: If you play your cards right, then you can do her laundry and get her dressed. Okay.
12: All right. Yeah, I was just... I mean, you see it in the movies.
2: Have you done that for someone?
12: No.
2: Okay.
5: I've had a nightie.
12: You've had... Oh, she was wearing the raincoat, but she had a nightie on underneath? Not okay.
5: A long coat.
12: Oh, a long coat. Got it.
2: I like it. I like the idea if she took an Uber or a cab.
10: Oh.
2: Because then there's like a...
1: little bit of danger.
2: Yeah. But otherwise, I don't... I really... That's not something I need.
12: Oh, you mean the danger of her being nude in public? Semi-nude in public? Like,
2: right.
12: Oh, okay.
2: Yeah.
12: Not that she doesn't have a ride home. That seems dangerous. What if this doesn't work out?
1: Coming up, we have... We have time.
12: What do you got over there? Tom's favorite story of the day. Scientists say the next treatment for insomnia could come from an unlikely source. Fecal transplants.
2: That is highly unlikely.
10: Yeah.
2: The exact opposite is happening. If I know I have to take one of those pills, I'm up all night.
10: Yeah.
12: Researchers found that ingesting capsules containing fecal microbes from healthy donors helped treat participants' symptoms of insomnia.
2: Doesn't help your morning breath.
1: Wow. Pat, you'll have to change your CPAP to a C-crap. You'd think wouldn't they just go with suppositories?
12: I guess.
2: So they're just saying a healthy gut biome, you sleep better.
10: Sleep better.
12: Yeah, then take a probiotic.
2: I know. We have to jump right to putting someone else's poop in my body.
12: But they use this for...
1: I hope it's a pill, not a chewable.
12: They use this for colorectal cancer?
1: They do it for all kinds of things.
12: I think Tig Notaro had this. She used this to treat something.
2: This is the first time, though, that we've heard of it. For insomnia. Yeah.
12: Right. But I'm saying since they like mini pills, they use it for one thing and then realize...
2: They found, by the way, everybody's sleeping better.
12: Right. That's so weird.
1: Well, the other story on the same topic is treatment for peanut allergies.
2: It's helping fecal transplants?
1: Here's the story. Researchers at Boston's Children's Hospital have found a promising solution for peanut butter allergies and peanut allergies, fecal transplants.
2: Wow.
1: Researchers use frozen, and this is in this article, they call them, quote unquote, poop pills to transfer good bacteria strains from donors with healthy gut biomes to young adults with severe peanut allergies. 36 pills taken over a few hours. Three participants improved when tested 4 months later.
3: So what is that? You know, you wonder what improved means.
1: Yeah.
3: They were 98% allergic. Now they're 96%.
1: Yeah. Well, I think I'd be rather just not eat peanut butter for the rest of my life.
5: The other 30 participants were vomiting their guts out.
1: Yeah, yes. I wonder if they tell you what they're giving you.
5: They must.
12: Yeah.
1: I mean, legally, they probably have to.
12: I would assume
1: Would they just give it
3: there
1: a fancy?
3: Laws on
1: would
3: that.
1: They say this is a microbiome? Yeah,
12: not if you're a test subject. You could be a part of the placebo. So
1: no, but I mean, did they say, by the way, what you're doing, this was...
3: Hopefully.
1: We were able to find a donor. It's your brother.
10: Again with the brother.
3: Thinly veiled, isn't it?
10: The man, there's no veil at all.
3: The man's in love with his family.
10: Yeah.
12: Oh, man. So,
10: I just want to go there at Christmas. It would be awkward.
1: I'm sorry. This is a big thing in the world of gut health, so very important.
12: Yeah, but there's so many other ways to treat your gut.
1: I mean, these scientists know what they're doing, and they've decided this is the way to go. So.
12: I read a thing the other day that said if you tan your tummy for, like, you know, a few minutes a day, that helps reset your belly and your gut health. So, like, the UV rays.
1: Was this from a medical journal, or was this some influencer? Like the idiots that, remember the people that had people sitting on their balconies in Malibu tanning their taints?
3: PEMF, that kind of thing?
12: Yes.
3: There is some evidence for it.
12: Okay.
3: Just tanning? I don't know.
12: Okay. All right. I don't know.
3: Yeah.
1: Pat, didn't you have a song about the tanning of the taint?
2: I think I did.
1: Yeah. Remember the story, Jeff? The notion, I'm trying to think.
3: Brolin did it.
1: Yeah, the actor Josh Brolin read about this, that it was important to have parts of your body that aren't exposed to the sun. And although he's a fine actor, apparently he's an idiot because...
3: Well, no, he tried it and he warned against it.
1: Yeah, he got badly sunburned down there. Exposing his genitals to the harsh sunlight. Pat, how does your song go?
7: Oh, it goes, nothing could be finer than some sun on your vagina in the morning. Nothing could be sweeter than the tan under your pita in the morning. Where the sun don't normally shine.

0: Ladies, tan your taints. If only for a day, and that big vitamin D energy is coming your way. Oh, nothing could be finer than some sun on your vagina in the morning. Thank you very much.
1: Thank you very much.
2: Who was that guy? That was great. Thank you, Pat. Yeah, the idea was apparently experts are warning against this trend. It's a TikTok trend called perineum sunning. Perineum, of course, the area between the, as you say, the naughty and the beehole. The idea is, the notion rather, is that this is going to improve your vitamin D. And they interviewed a gynecologist, Dr. Stephanie. Wow. I swear to God, it says, I'm not kidding, Dr. Stephanie Ooey. It's spelled O-O-I.
1: C-Cruz, right?
2: Yeah. Ooh-wee, baby. No. Ooh-wee. Dr. Stephanie Ooey, there's a pronouncer here, and it says it rhymes with gooey. Dr. Ooey said, this is a classic example of social media medical misinformation, which in some cases can be damaging or dangerous. So you don't have to tan your taint.
3: The vitamin D, the thought is that the skin is thinner, and you get more body area exposed to the sun, I wonder.
4: Yeah.
2: I think the idea is people that are giving medical advice on the internet are idiots, in my humble opinion.
1: Well, you have to pick and choose. It's like anything else.
2: How do you know which is the better
1: advice? Well, you know, you have to do a little homework.
2: That's you do it from a trained scientist/physician or...
4: Yeah, some of those aren't on
2: some guy who lives, some guy who lives in his basement at his parents' house. Mm. What else have you got over there, Ms. Hooker?
3: Space news?
1: Space!
3: Yeah, the Perseid Summer Lights show is back, and viewing conditions are especially promising for the Northern Hemisphere. The best views will be between midnight and dawn on Wednesday night into Thursday morning, so August 12th and 13th, when the constellation Perseus is high in the northern sky.
1: High, so high.
3: According to NASA, as many as 50 to 100 meteors per hour may be visible under ideal conditions.
4: Fun.
3: Yeah.
4: Always pretty.
3: Yeah.
2: That's great.
1: You're supposed to make wishes on those, right? Or is that...
4: Yeah, you can wish on a falling star.
1: Is that considered a falling star or meteors? Or?
4: I'm not sure.
1: Yeah, I'm not.
4: I think so. I think it counts.
2: Yeah. Well, you have a lot of wishes.
1: Sure.
2: Make a list.
1: Yeah.
2: What did you say, 100?
3: 100 to, or 50 to 100 okay. meteors, yeah.
2: That'll be fun.
4: Per hour.
1: And then there's another total solar eclipse tomorrow, I think, but we're not, our area is not in the totality of it.
2: What, Greenland or something?
5: Spain, yeah. I think
1: the walruses or whatever's on Greenland.
4: Yeah, well, they're going to love it.
1: Yeah, the snow bunnies or whatever the heck they got up there.
2: What?
1: Yeah, you know, Greenland. Jack bunnies.
2: Okay. No.
1: They're all solid white. Jack bunnies. Solid white.
2: Coming up, we have a really cool story about it's not a Guinness World Record, but it's from Guinness. It probably should be a Guinness World Record involving their own product.
3: Oh, yeah.
2: We'll get to that when we come back.
1: Like how many car bombs you can drink in an hour?
4: Boy, that's got to be...
1: Do you know what a car bomb is?
2: It's a liquor in a beer or something? What is it?
1: Not just any liquor. It's Guinness. You use Guinness and the
5: Jameson.
3: Drop a shot of Jameson.
1: Drop a Jameson into the Guinness and chug.
2: Oh, is that
1: back.
2: Where you actually drop the glass itself into the glass?
3: Mm-hmm. Yep. And then you drink it. You got to drink it before it curdles? Is that what that is? Yeah.
1: Something like that.
2: That's cool. But that's not what it involves, but it does involve Guinness stout.
4: I love it. We'll find out about.
2: Mm. Right now,
1: fat beer.
2: I'm going to tell you about Refi. Refi? What am I talking about? I'm talking about American Financing. They specialize in mortgages, and one of the things they're talking about a lot right now is refinancing a house. 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
8: Boy, you're digging.
2: Dig it?
4: I can dig it.
2: You can dig it. She can dig it. They can
1: welcome
2: dig it.
1: Back.
2: We can dig it. I can dig it.
1: Shut it. The Bob and Tom Show. We're in the O'Reilly Auto Parts Studios. Jess Hooker at the news desk.
3: Hello.
1: There's Pat Godwin.
14: Hello, Chick.
1: Hello, Pat. There's Jeff Oskey.
15: Hey, man.
3: Uh-oh.
15: Hey, man.
1: You're going.
15: Is that better?
1: You want to go?
15: I feel like I'm on your nerves today.
1: You
15: want to
1: go outside? No. There's Josh Arnold.
4: What of it?
1: Oh, okay. See? There you go. There's Ace Cosby.
16: Hello.
1: I'm Chick McGee. Hello, Tom.
2: Did you always have that guy when they would take attendance and there was a substitute? The one dick that would always go, present. Remember that guy? Hmm. No? Am I the only one that had that?
4: No, it would happen, yeah.
1: I always wanted to say yo, though, and I never... In my mind, I said, yo, but I would say, here.
2: Yeah, okay.
1: Yo!
2: Now, we have a news story coming up from Miss Hooker. The topic is what, Miss Hooker?
3: Which one do you want? Do you want the penis one, or do you want the beer one?
1: Penis, penis, penis, penis, penis.
0: On a hot day, I'd rather have a beer.
14: Yeah, beer.
2: They're both, we have time for both. They're both.
3: Yeah.
1: Wait a minute, this isn't the avocado penis, is it?
3: No, that's an off, that's the off-air story.
1: That's the off-air story.
0: And that guy's getting treatment.
1: Yeah.
3: Wow. A historic phallic-shaped woodland in Scotland, known to locals as the Penis Woods, is being chopped down.
0: Oh, no.
1: Ugh.
3: According to STV, the landmark, officially called Castle Crawford Wood, rises up a hillside south of Bigger, South Lancashire, and is visible from a major highway.
0: All right.
2: You have a shot of this thing?
1: Okay, this is a landmark. Rises,
0: you gotta
1: up
0: really want to see a penis.
2: It's an area with almost no trees.
1: Let me tell you, if your penis looks like that, see a doctor. Good Lord,
0: you gotta be looking for wiener to see that.
1: Yeah, believe me, I've looked for wiener. And
3: it has become known as the treeness of Penis Woods, thanks to its unusual form.
2: It's imagine 1,000 trees planted in such a way that they stand out in contrast to the others, and it looks like a giant phallus.
1: At the outline of them on the forest floor.
2: But it's known as the, as you said, treeness.
1: Yeah. When I heard this, I thought the penises, the trees were shaped like penises.
3: I did too.
1: Yeah.
3: I did too. It's like a species of tree.
14: Yeah, looks like a pepper grinder.
1: Yeah.
3: Yeah.
14: That's not a penis.
3: Doesn't even have any balls.
4: It's not my penis.
1: Yeah. Yeah, where are the balls?
0: Yeah, come on,
2: man. Have you ever seen the...
1: seen a ball? Let me look. Yep, there's
2: the
1: ball.
2: Did you ever see the photographs of the forest that was replanted by the Hitler Youth?
3: Oh.
2: Ever seen that?
1: How did you come across this picture?
3: What are you Googling?
2: No, I read history books.
1: Have you ever seen...
2: And they planted different varieties of trees.
1: Uh-huh.
2: So the Nazi swastika appeared
0: kidding.
2: In the forest on the side of the mountain.
3: That's sad, man.
0: Oh. Hmm.
1: Well, I mean, it's okay, but that's what they were doing. What
0: branding.
1: Do you want to do? Yeah.
2: Yeah.
1: Yeah, it's marketing 101, right?
0: Ugh.
2: It didn't blossom until years later when,
3: right,
2: once again, the contrasting colors of their trees, so...
1: Wasn't supposed to last hundreds of years.
0: Does it say why they're cutting this down?
3: Yeah, these trees it's the end of its natural life cycle.
1: Oh.
3: So, and they're experiencing significant wind-blown trees, and they're unstable.
0: How'd you like to show? Well, the arrogance to go up to a bunch of trees and go, this is the end of your natural life cycle, and then cut them down.
1: Okay.
0: In the most unnatural fashion possible.
1: Right.
2: You ever have that neighbor that cuts his trees down because he doesn't like raking the leaves?
0: Yeah.
2: Yeah.
0: Yeah.
2: That's great. Okay.
1: That's how neighborhood, neighborhood fights start.
14: I blow all mine into his yard.
2: Yeah. Good for you.
3: They will re-erect a mix of tree species to help sustain the woodland long term.
0: All right, well, that's good.
1: Is there anything better than the re-erect?
0: You get that latency period, and then you...
1: That's right. Oh, yeah.
0: Oh, well, we're back.
2: What's your latency period now? 3-4 days?
3: Oh.
1: I'm going to say 6 to 8 weeks.
2: Okay.
14: I'm with you.
1: Yeah.
2: Me too.
1: Oh, yeah.
2: Now, this next story is not a Guinness World Record, but it should be.
3: Yeah, a pair of divers found a 162-year-old bottle of Guinness in a shipwreck off the coast of England.
1: 162-year-old bottle still sealed, I'm guessing.
3: Mm-hmm. The BBC reports that Belgian underwater photographer Stefan Panis.
2: It's Panis.
3: Well, it's penis with an A.
0: It is.
3: Discovered the bottle buried in a shipwreck off Dover last year. When Mr. Panis and his friend, Eddie Huzzy, surfaced.
1: This is like a cartoon.
2: I should have changed their names.
16: I was there with Eddie Huzzy. And
2: these guys are diving deep. They find this wreck and they find this bottle that's from whatever it is, 1864.
3: 1864.
2: That's not opened.
3: No.
1: I guess it would be. He's amazed by this. I'm trying to help. Believe me. I guess it'd be okay to drink, right?
3: It's a possibility. That it could be drinkable still is what they're saying. They're going to have it checked.
1: Drink round.
3: They need to. They're going to find an expert to declare that it's safe, but they want to try it.
2: But the story goes on to say they can actually recover the DNA, and they'll be able to rebrew a beer that will taste just like Guinness would have tasted in the 1860s. That's the kind of a cool
1: thing. Wait a minute.
4: It is cool, but I don't like that it's changed that much. Yeah, I don't like hearing that.
1: Yeah, the taste has changed.
2: Well, they don't know.
1: That's bogus.
2: They don't know.
4: Okay.
2: I can. When I was a kid, I can remember my mom would say, chicken no longer tastes like chicken when I was a kid.
1: Well,
4: I know, but there are two things going on there.
1: Yeah, your mother was a complainer.
4: Of course, starter. Hormones and things change like that, but your taste buds are completely different.
1: Yes.
4: When you're
1: absolutely
4: older.
3: Like every 7 years you
4: like
3: get.
4: It's, exactly. Yeah. You have a whole new tongue, yeah. Essentially.
1: I can't tell you the love affair I'm having right now with mustard.
14: Oh, really?
1: I could not care for mustard until, like, I'm going to say 6 months ago. I can't get enough mustard now.
3: Oh.
2: Yeah, that's interesting.
1: I'm telling you.
2: And it goes the other way, too.
1: Put a mustard on your face and I'll lick it off.
2: I can't eat sushi anymore. I used to eat it all the time.
4: Really?
2: Can't get near it now.
1: No kidding.
2: Yeah.
1: Huh.
2: But I mean, yeah, but anyway, back to the Guinness story. The BBC article says that they are going to be able to, which is kind of interesting that they can use DNA to recreate the flavors. And I read somewhere that they're experimenting with wine now. They think they're going to be able to create the exact same taste of a wine artificially.
3: Well, I mean,
2: somehow with DNA readings and stuff. So.
4: Huh. Well, that also eliminates the great thing about a vintage and stuff.
2: Sure. Oh yeah. I couldn't agree more.
4: Huh. Interesting.
2: Anyway, we'll see what happens.
4: Does jelly have better vintages like wine does?
1: And if it doesn't, why can't they make jelly alcoholic?
4: Like what?
3: I bet they could.
2: I'll bet there's someone out there who's had a PB&J that's...
4: Can you imagine, though?
1: The grapes are like 6% alcohol.
4: Oh, man, is that a 96 Smuckers?
1: Yes.
4: Yes. This was a much better year.
16: Oh. Smuckers from 96.
2: What would it have? Describe it in your famous wine terms, Josh.
4: The 96 is...
1: A full nose and...
4: Absolutely. The oaky, bouquet.
1: Oaky.
4: Yes, oaky with hints of it's joyful without being obnoxious.
1: Yeah. And it'll get you drunker than a monkey.
3: Should I try to make
1: peanut butter
3: boozy jelly?
2: No.
1: Yeah.
2: No.
1: Shut up, you bunch of sissies. Marty Hooper.
2: Okay, when you were a kid, peanut butter and jelly, did you have your mom cut the crust off and then slice it?
3: My mom wasn't around.
1: Oh,
3: but,
1: yeah, sure.
2: I didn't mean you. I meant someone whose mom was around. I'm so sorry.
17: That's wasteful. We had
3: to eat our crust. Yeah. We absolutely had to eat our crust.
1: If I wanted to get a smack in the head with my PB&J,
4: exactly.
1: I'd have him cut off the crust.
17: I would have thrown it.
4: So sorry, little Lord Fauntleroy. Yeah.
2: I'm saying I would cut it off. I'm just saying. My dog Duffy sure liked grape jelly and peanut butter.
1: Atta boy. All right. Now you're talking.
2: Miss you, Duffy. These are the O'Reilly Auto Parts Studios. This is the Bob and Tom Show.
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he was riding across the desert on a horse to another town, looking for a woman in a nightgown. The horse's name was, I didn't know what his name was.

0: That song was written under the influence of marijuana, which has a tendency to make you think things are actually funnier than what they really are. Had you been smoking marijuana at the time of hearing this song, you'd be laying on the floor right now saying, "That Fred song is whipping my eyes, turn it off."
1: Comedian Etta Mae has joined us in the studio.
2: I've got a teenage daughter. Don't send girls to school. You cannot send girls to school without the right kind of clothes. Oh. They become outcast amongst their peers.
3: Oh, right. Yes.
2: Going to school became a stinking fashion show. Mm-hmm. We're school shopping. My daughter tells me she's going to need new blue jeans. Okay. I go to Walmart. I get her new blue jeans. Well, you think I pooped in her lunch bucket or something. She wads them up, throws them back at me. She goes, "Mother, what are those?" Mm-hmm. teenage daughters talk like this.
3: Yeah, they
2: do. And all teenage girls seem to think the sound is a word.
1: Comedian Matt Weinhold is here with us.
4: I think that you should avoid all sort of living with anyone. Even if you're married, don't live with them because that'll mess it up. That's what messes it up. Because like, remember like when you're dating, it's so great, it's so fun. You go on these dates and you know, you go and you get coffee and you see movies and you talk and you have this wonderful sex and it's, "I love you and I love you." And then you go home and you, "I love my cable and I love my refrigerator. I love my life." Then they move in, and then they're right in your face. And,
5: hi, we live together now. Hi, what are you doing? What are you thinking? How about now? How about now? That was yesterday. What about now? Where are you going? What are you doing? Who was that called?
1: Comedian Nathan Trenholm in the studio with us now. Nathan, where are you living now?
6: I'm living in Los Angeles now. Mm-hmm. And I live with a guy and a girl. And actually, the last time I was in town, I had some cookies, and I offered some of the cookies to my roommates. And the girl just got all mad at me. She's like, "Nathan, I'm an actress. Actresses can't have carbohydrates." I was like, you know, you mispronounced that word.

0: Really? Really? Where are you going? Where are you going? You know what I mean? People don't want those gifts, no. Honestly. Dude, I'm 40 years old, man. Mm-hmm. I mean, if what are they going to do? Get me a racetrack? It's pathetic. It's one of those deals where I don't have any... Yeah. Like, my parents just kept saying, like, well, you know, until you get married, you have kids, just keep coming back. And I did it. I did it right through 39. And then I was just like, it's like, come on, man.
1: Bill Burr's our guest. We're talking about him celebrating Christmas by himself with his girlfriend in Los Angeles, leaving his family behind him.
2: But it's so romantic. Leave him alone.
3: Sure it is.
1: That's what I want to get.
0: I'm
1: actually
0: going to buy Christmas records.
2: Yeah.
0: I'm doing it up.
2: You're not getting married?
0: Ah, not. Well, when they update that contract and stop making it one of those behind the music contracts, then I'll get married. But I basically...
2: Well, honey, you can write your own. Uh-huh. You can write your own contract.
0: Those bungee cord jumping contracts are better than that thing. Which basically say, if you die, it's not our fault, even though we tied that thing to your leg. I'd rather sign that. If you took that contract to any lawyer, they'd be like, dude, are you out of your mind?
3: We'll make it.
0: Yeah, we'll make it.
3: You knew you were jumping off a cliff.
0: Yeah. No,
3: Come on.
0: I'm totally, yeah. I'm,
2: sorry
0: I'm,
2: for the romance thing.
1: You haven't even let him answer the question. Mm-hmm. So the romance is going pretty well then.
0: Mm-hmm.
1: Now, does she have what would be the equivalent of in-laws for you? I mean, does she have family around in Los Angeles?
0: Yeah.
1: You're going to have to go visit them, or does she let you see them?
0: I don't know. She'll, I think they might come over at some point, but mm-hmm.
1: So you get along with her parents?
0: Oh, yeah, they're real cool. Mm-hmm. They're cool. Okay. I don't have a problem with them.
3: Good.
1: Are you going to get them a present?
0: No.
3: All right. Now they have a problem with you.
0: Yes. What am I, yeah.
1: No. I know what you can get them.
0: I'm 40, so you don't need to get me anything.
1: Bill, I've got a great gift for you.
3: It's
1: this delightful set of Bill Burr CD, the Bill Burr CD and the Bill Burr DVD bonus cuts, Bill.
3: Maybe
0: bonus
1: cuts. So you can say to your... Too bad
3: we didn't do the Bill Burr placemats this year.
0: You know what I should do? That's the way, if I ever want to get out of my relationship, I'll get that for my girl for Christmas and I'll autograph it like I don't even know her. Hey, best wishes. Bill Burr.
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1: Shay Matosh is our guest. Let's see what else is going on, Shayma. You have your new boyfriend.
2: A new boyfriend. I just broke up with somebody like a few months prior to that, which was a nightmare.
1: How'd you do that?
2: Well, this was
3: a text
2: long message. Yeah.
3: Long relationship?
2: Email. It was a 10-month relationship, okay. And it was long distance. And this is, I have to say, to date, the lamest breakup I've ever had. He literally said to me, I think he was picking a fight because it was long distance, and he had decided he wanted to move to LA, and this must have been a sabotage maneuver because it's heinous. He said, I think you should gain 5 pounds.
3: What?
2: And then I said, gain 5 pounds. Okay. Well, if I'm within 5 pounds of your goal weight, maybe you should shut your trap, huh? How about that? And I'd like to get all my exes in a ring.
3: Wow.
2: And let them fight it out using the same tactics they pulled on me in the relationship.
3: Wow.
2: Just to see how long they could survive around their own kind. Like, I already know what the scenario would be like. It'd be like, ladies and gentlemen, welcome to the ex-boyfriend match brought to you by Reebok. When running from commitment... run fast.
3: Use Reebok.
2: Also sponsored by Miller Lowlife. Let's get ready to rumble. Looks like Joe Lies When He Cries is making the deception of the week. And Lance lives to argue, defending himself by bringing up mistakes Joe made 3 years ago. Next up, Chuck never picks up the check. Dodging. Dodging. You know, jealous Jake was scheduled to fight tonight. Word is he's outside in the bushes spying on the competition. And morning breath Maury in all his glory. Uh-huh. If he gets close enough, he'll knock him down with one blow. Looks like Pansy Paul Spineless is bringing his mother in the ring. Looking very confident tonight. Word is he just stopped breastfeeding 3 weeks ago. Good for you. Next up, Steve trying to date my sister. Sneaky Steve pulling his signature behind the back move now, but he's not fooling anyone. Now he's going down, but not on either sister. And Mama Spineless getting involved now. She's jumping on Morning Breath Maury's back, and they're really going at it. Nagging, breathing, nagging, breathing, nagging. Hold on a sec, folks. Jealous Jake finally steps in the ring, and he's got a knife.
3: Uh-oh.
2: We haven't seen this look in his eyes since Shayma was 3 minutes late getting back from Jamba Juice. Looks like Jealous Jake's going to take the cake here tonight. Hold on a sec, folks. Two-stroke Tommy entering the ring.

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1: Hurry up and wash for dinner, Billy. We're having your favorites. 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
3: Now, hold on there, Mrs. Potowski. 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
3: 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Right, Bugzo?
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3: 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Step right up. Give it a try. Hurry, hurry. Take a chance.
2: Gee, when I grow up, I want to be a carny.
3: Why wait, Billy? You can drop out of school and join now. I know they're looking for someone to comb the fleas out of Gabora, the gorilla girl, and to sell bootleg cigarettes from the back of the ring toss game.
2: Oh, boy. Can I, Mom? Please? Can I?
1: I guess it'll be all right. You just be sure to eat up all your deep-fried vegetables on a stick and do whatever the carnies tell you to do.
3: Come on, Billy. I'll drive you over myself. We just have one quick stop. Have you ever shoplifted porno magazines while the liquor store clerk is being distracted, Billy?
2: Not yet, I haven't.
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5: One of my prouder moments. You're welcome. Boy, I am starting to sound a lot like you, Tom.
6: You're welcome. Thank you. Thank you very much.
5: From the O'Reilly Auto Parts Studios. Say what's on your mind. It's the Bob and Tom Show. Jess Hooker at the news desk.
7: Hello.
5: There's Pat Godwin.
8: Hey there.
5: Hi there. Ho there. There's Josh Arnold.
9: Hello.
5: Hello. Ace Cosby.
10: Hello.
5: Yes. Bob and Tom. I'm Chick and hello, Tom. Hello, Betty.
9: Ah, yes. The fair, state fair, county fair season still up and running.
5: Oh, gosh, yeah.
9: Be winding down pretty soon.
5: Mm-hmm. And around our area, it's state fair time. And of course, this is also where they manufacture the humidity for the rest of the country.
9: Yeah, and apparently they can't get it out of the factory. It's now, stuck here.
5: Yeah, you're going to have an overrun right here, near the factory. Yeah.
9: Yeah. I've already been to one county fair.
5: Oh, yeah?
9: It's great.
5: The girls like the
9: fair. Oh, it's great, yeah. Rides and food.
5: Pigs.
9: Great food.
5: Cows.
9: Looking forward to some weird food. Speaking of food, by the way, a little a poll that we've posted on our website. It's the Hooker the Cooker poll. What should she make next? We're giving you three choices. By the way, I see a clear winner here.
0: Yeah.
9: I haven't even looked at the results, but I've got a feeling. The choices are fresh corn cakes, green room cookies, referencing our little area here.
0: Yeah.
9: Called the green room, or Jess's High School breakfast sandwich.
6: Well,
0: yeah, it's that season. That. We're back to school, too, yeah. In some areas.
9: Yeah. My girls start today.
0: Yeah.
6: I believe you were a latchkey kid before that was a term, I would think, wasn't it? You
0: had, oh, yeah. I got myself and my siblings ready for school and, got everybody breakfast.
9: So the fresh corn cakes, just before people vote, let me know what's going on with that.
0: The corn cakes are, it was, I don't know how this happened. It was an accident, but I had Hawaiian rolls, those King's Hawaiian rolls you guys like so much.
6: Oh, yeah.
0: And then I had some fresh corn, and I thought, what if you just mix this together and bake it again? And, so it ended up being this weird, I think I'm going to try it as a hush puppy next.
9: Oh.
0: I'm still working this recipe out.
9: So I'm sorry, you take bread that's already bread.
0: Bread that's already bread, because there's...
9: And then you break it up and...
0: Yeah, there's this trend, if you have stale bread, just rehydrate it. Like, literally just pour water on it and then rebake it, and it's fresh again. So, I actually tried that.
6: I saw that you take a pizza crust and put some water on the crust and put it in the microwave, and it's 10 times better than just throw it in the microwave.
0: Yeah.
6: Yeah.
9: No kidding.
6: How about that, huh?
0: Yeah.
9: So anyway, that's the corn cakes.
6: Something about chemistry, Tom.
9: What's the green room cookies? These are some kind of special.
0: Yeah, this was inspired by.
6: Are there dope? Is that dope in those cookies?
0: No, no. this was inspired by the fair. Actually, everybody loves the deep fried Oreo. So I took pancake batter and dipped those Biscoff cookies that we have in there, the favorite ones, and then I put them in the air fryer. So it was, a version
9: sounds
0: of that.
9: Good. And then number three is Jess's High School breakfast sandwich.
0: Yeah.
9: What is that exactly?
0: It's a sausage patty and two honey buns, and that's what I would eat on the way to school.
6: You mean like a honey bun?
0: Like a package bun.
6: Like a donut.
0: Yeah, like the honey buns you would get, single serving.
6: Like a cruller?
0: Yes.
6: Yeah.
0: Yeah.
9: Are those prepackaged?
0: They are. Yes.
6: And they're sticky and.
0: Oh, they're horrible. It's the last thing you want to eat on your way to school.
6: Yeah.
9: So you can vote. Go to bobandtom.com.
0: Yeah.
9: And you will do a Hooker the Cooker video.
0: Yeah.
9: Present. They all sound interesting.
0: Yeah, they're all kind of strange. But
9: the recooked bread thing is really. How does it taste?
0: It's not bad.
9: What do you use? Canned corn?
0: Yeah, no, I used fresh corn, and I made corn milk, which may have been a little extreme.
9: Do you make corn on the cob and then stuff it in?
0: I made corn milk.
6: How about this?
0: Yeah.
6: Cream corn.
0: Cream corn is a way. Yeah, isn't that one of your dishes that you take?
6: I'm not sure what it's called, but cream corn cake or whatever.
0: Casserole.
6: Cream corn casserole.
7: Yeah, that's a big Ohio thing, right?
6: Yeah. You make that and you take it to Thanksgiving. You really don't have to. There's not much to it. Here's what I do, Tom.
9: Is this canned?
6: Never mind. I can tell you don't want to know. It's okay.
9: Well, I just want people to vote. So go to bobandtom.com.
6: Everyone knows.
0: Or you can download the app and vote
6: Everyone
0: there.
6: Knows this voting's rigged.
7: Do we have a clear winner so far? Someone's in the lead? Something's in the lead?
0: It does. It looks like Jess's breakfast sandwich is in the lead. Yeah, so.
9: Well, and that doesn't sound all that complicated.
0: It's not. It's two ingredients. It's so easy, and it's not healthy at all, but it's delicious.
9: Well, that would go for
6: almost
9: everything.
6: That's we had the Krispy Kreme glazed donuts as buns for cheeseburgers that one morning, and I lost my mind.
9: They were delightful.
6: Yeah.
9: So we'll see. If you get a chance, you can vote. Also, while you're there, you can just we're one click away from the world of email. You can send us your messages. Go to bobandtom.com and go click right there, and we'll find out what's on your mind. We have some unusual requests today. I'm going to have to ask a few questions off the air of various people to see if we can get at least one of these in. But we'll look forward to hearing from you, certainly. Coming up in sports?
6: Coming up in sports, what do we got? Oh, Buffalo Bills brand new stadium. $2.1 billion, something like that, stadium cost. And evidently there's the most often heard comment is obstructed view seats. Mm. People are very upset. This past Saturday night they had a scrimmage. The Bills had a scrimmage at the new stadium, and many, many people were not pleased with their seats and how much their view was obstructed. It is in Buffalo, and it is open air. Sorry, Tom, but it's football, baby.
9: That's stupid. They should
6: put a roof. It's football, baby. Football. You play in the snow.
9: Yeah, great.
6: Yeah, you're damn right.
9: They play golf in the snow. It makes as much sense.
6: I have played golf. It's kind of fun. You have to wear.
9: What's obstructing the view?
6: A white ball one, huh?
9: Haven't they figured out by now how to?
6: I'll
9: cantilever the roof.
6: Nope.
9: They've got poles.
6: There's poles and bars and a couple of the seats. There's an air conditioning vent in front of the end zone, and one of the seats. There was a picture. You can't see the field for fans constantly going to their seats. But that was during the scrimmage, and they're thinking there's going to be a more strict seating policy during the game.
9: Okay. We'll look forward to that.
6: We'll talk about it.
9: Anything else of interest in sports?
6: We're going to talk about it. That's right. What else do we have?
9: I know we have a guy going for a world record this morning.
6: I don't want to talk about it.
9: It's very exciting.
6: Actually, this guy is kind of cool. He's the only person alive that has broken the sound barrier in a car.
9: Oh, wow.
6: Sound barrier, kids, 750 miles an hour, give or take mile an hour. Yeah. In a diesel car, by the way, he went 350.092 miles per hour. But he's going to try to
9: beat
6: that today. So we'll see.
7: They have the salt flats?
9: Yeah.
6: Yeah, Bonneville salt.
9: And they got to do it, I guess, early in the morning at dawn before it gets too hot.
7: Mm. Mm.
9: You don't want that radiator. Overheating.
6: Well, man.
9: I'm not sure what. But it's an interesting vehicle. Not a diesel. We'll find out what that's all about coming up. Also, we don't have much of an update on the cat story. We do have a rather odd update on probably the funniest thing yesterday was a video of the soccer player in Brazil.
6: Yeah, he scored a goal, got excited, jumped over the sign barrier that runs around the field in soccer. They have the advertisements. He jumped over that, didn't realize there was a stairway on the other side, a big hole, and he went right down the hole.
9: Yeah, there's a footnote to that that is somewhat humorous, which we will get to this morning. Once again, you can reach us, Bob and Tom at bobandtom.com, or just go to the website, vote on what you want to see Hooker the Cooker cooking. She's been doing some videos. They're on our YouTube page, YouTube channel, I should say. And quite popular. So thank you very much, Jess. Right now, I want to ask you about your house. 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

0: My most recent marriage was a disaster. It made the wreck of the Edmunds Fitzgerald look like a fender bender.
1: Wow.
2: Sorry to hear that.
1: Hello.
3: And you remember Lord's famous line about gun control, more or less.
0: Yes. It, the relationship taught me a lot. It mm-hmm. taught me they won't sell you a handgun if you're crying.
2: Also with us, Christine Stedman. Now, you're a mom?
4: Well, a mom and a grandma. I think you know that.
2: I know.
3: I'm a grandpa.
5: This is how this works.
4: Are you?
3: Yep.
1: She's been married 27 years and still a virgin, Tom.
4: Yes. Well, you know, I have a lot of grandkids. My daughter keeps having babies, has one almost every year.
1: Really?
4: Wow. Yeah, she called me the other day. She goes, Mom, guess what? I'm pregnant again. There must be something in the air. I'm like, yeah, your legs.
2: But seriously.
1: Hello?
3: Bang!
1: Hey,
3: zoom!
1: Hello?
4: Sing! I'm getting her fixed.
6: On November 15th, 1864, Major General William Tecumseh Sherman began his famous March to the Sea. Sherman led his troops from Atlanta, Georgia, to the ocean port of Savannah. As he was leaving, Sherman set the city on fire, gutting 40% of it. Atlanta wouldn't be burned this badly again until they gave their franchise tag to Michael Vick.
2: Where are you from, by the way?
7: Patterson, from Patterson, New Jersey.
2: Oh, sure. That's famous.
7: Yeah. You know, small.
1: Sure.
7: Thugged out town. You mm-hmm. know, it's tiny. So small, we used to get robbed by people we knew.
1: That's small.
7: People were like, stick him up. I'm like, Andre? I'm going to tell your mother, man. By the way, how is Aunt Carol? How's she doing? I'm coming home for dinner.
8: And the airlines, they tell you all this psychological stuff to make you feel safe. Like, every time you get on the plane, they talk about the flotation seat. And they explain it to you. Like, if you go down, if you crash in the ocean, then the seat will float. 2 planes out of 100 go overseas. 98 out of 100 stay right here. So if you want to make me happy, you show me a seat that's going to bounce out of a cornfield. That's what I like. They got everything just confused like that.
2: James Gregory is our guest. He's not a flyer, apparently.
9: Right now, this is the Bob and Tom All Day Replay. Today's Bob and Tom Show replayed back to back to back. 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
11: Hello.
10: There's Pat Godwin.
12: Hey, Chick.
10: Hi. There's Josh Arnold.
13: Hello.
10: Hi. There's Ace Cosby.
14: Hello.
10: Hello. I'm Chick. Hello. Tom.
1: Hello, Chick McGee. Yesterday, you discovered an interesting video. The background on this is it was a soccer game in Brazil. And the description here is a Brazilian footballer.
10: F-U-T-B-O-L.
1: Got carried away. He jumped over the advertising boards that surround the field.
10: He scored a goal, jumped over the advertising board, and it was a celebrating time.
1: Yeah, not realizing that just over the fence was a stairway going down, so you see him disappear into the hole.
10: Right.
1: His name, J.C. Maranajo, celebrated the goal, running toward fans, vaulting the fence and disappearing into the tunnel.
10: Right down the hole.
1: There's a punchline to this that's coming up. I'll show it to you again in case you missed it. He scores the goal.
10: Yeah, I'm a badass.
1: Yay, and he just disappears.
5: Yeah.
1: Well, guess what? This is what's called adding insult to injury.
10: Look at the guy who's both hands on his head.
5: Watch
10: the guy
5: that happened, yeah.
10: Yeah,
1: yeah. I guess it's a stairway going down into the
10: visitor's locker
1: area.
10: Think, yeah.
1: The insult to injury category, the goal was later disallowed.
10: Wow.
1: So.
10: What a day he's having, huh?
1: Yeah. Big celebration and then nada. Sorry about that, JC. But there you go. It's worth looking, perusing the internet to find that. It's really funny. Now, it's time for us to review some letters.
10: Yes.
1: That you have sent us. You can reach us, Bob and Tom at bobandtom.com or... just go to the Bob and Tom website where you can vote on what you want Hooker the Cooker to make next. And just click a button, you can get to us. What have you got over there letter-wise, Chick McGee?
10: Dear Bob and Tom Show, this is from Sean, and this is a great idea. I can't believe I hadn't thought of this before, but this is for my attention or Josh's attention. Dear Bob and Tom Show, I bought a dashboard symbol to add some fun to my long road trips.
5: That's fine.
10: In my truck.
1: So wait a second. It's a little tiny little symbol.
10: Tiny little symbol. He has a drumstick. When I hear one of your sly jokes, I hit it like a rim shot.
1: Is it?
10: I think you guys
1: mounted into the air conditioning
5: it
1: vent.
5: It is like the phone holders.
10: Yeah. It kind of clicks in there, and yeah. So he says, I think you guys need one. Josh or Chick should have one in the studio.
1: Well, you could get a...
10: tink, tink, tink.
1: You could get a full symbol over there.
10: Well, that's what I'm thinking. Yeah,
1: but on a stand.
10: I give it, the over-under would be an hour 15.
1: Before I'm irritated?
10: Before you're irritated. If you hit that symbol one more time, I'm going to kill you.
1: If you sparingly, it'd be okay.
5: So if you get to choose between a new bell or a symbol, which one do you want?
10: I think I'm going to go symbol.
5: You think so?
10: Yeah, because if I hit the bell, I have to pick it up.
1: So that was good.
10: I do that, but a symbol. Oh, you're going to hear the symbol.
1: Does someone make a mini desk symbol?
5: Yeah, I'm sure they do.
10: Oh, yeah. A billion-dollar industry for desk toys, okay. I'm sure.
5: Yeah.
1: All right. Now, yesterday we had a news story about a ghost ship.
5: Yes, with the cats.
10: And a wonderful picture, and the cats just... Some guy took a picture of him, and there's cats just standing around. And what are you looking at?
1: I'm trying to figure out was this ship just floating off the coast of Washington State?
5: It says that it was pedestrians called it in. It was off the coast of Owen Beach.
1: And
5: when they got to the boat, they discovered 30 living cats inside.
1: And no people.
5: No people.
10: And it looks like somebody said, all right, we're going to have a team picture. All right. Yeah. Come on over.
5: They're all paying attention.
10: Yeah.
1: This is a nice letter. Calls himself Daddy. He said the people that were on the boat.
10: Wait a minute. This guy calls himself Daddy?
1: Yeah.
10: Okay.
1: It's a garbage thrown daddy, to be precise.
5: Know him. Yeah.
10: Oh, that damn guy.
1: He said the people on the boat, the cats ate them. Okay. another letter.
5: Okay.
1: Another letter about the cats. Well, didn't you have a theory about this, Jake?
10: Well, any qualified EMT will tell you, a dog owner, if there's a decedent in the house, if you own a dog, the dogs wait longer to start eating your body than a cat would. And the dogs start at the feet, and cats start with your face.
1: Okay.
10: That'd be
1: worth it.
10: Yeah, okay.
1: Dear Bob and Tom Show, writes Joanne, I think they should rename the boat.
10: All right.
1: Pussy Galore.
11: Yeah.
1: Little reference to the classic.
11: Yes, that's Pussy
1: classic
11: Galore.
1: James, yeah. James
10: USS
1: Bond.
10: USS Pussy Galore.
1: And renaming a boat's tricky.
5: Yeah?
1: There's a whole protocol you're supposed to do.
5: Really?
1: Yeah. Yeah, you don't just rename a boat. There's a whole ritual you
5: it
1: have
5: to
1: do.
5: It has to be
1: through.
5: Bad luck to just rename a boat.
10: Yeah, you have to. You're not supposed to rename a boat that's already been named, right? You're the salt among us, Tom.
1: Yeah.
10: Your yard.
1: There's a whole, it depends on that. Got a request for Pat for a song. I'll run this by you in a few minutes. I think we can get this out. I don't want to surprise you.
11: You can surprise me.
1: We were talking about unusual names. This comes to us from Pat, who lives in Waupun, Wisconsin.
10: I have a speeding ticket in Waupun, Wisconsin. I'm pretty sure.
1: He worked for an insurance company, and he would answer letters about the status of various medical bills, which would, of course, feature the names of a variety of doctors. One time I pulled up a doctor's name. It was Dr. Dick Creamer.
5: All right.
10: I went to high school with a Kenny Creamer.
1: Well, at least his parents had the foresight, not the name
10: Peter,
1: of Richard. Yeah.
10: And, Peter Creamer.
1: Yeah, Peter Creamer.
5: Yeah.
10: Roger Creamer.
1: Yeah. But your Bob and Tom Show writes, Matt.
10: Hi, Matt.
1: I attended engineering schools in a large Midwestern city. Woo-hoo! Two of the professors at the time were Dr. Boner.
10: Uh-huh.
1: And Dr. Aiken.
10: Okay. Boner Aiken.
1: They got married my freshman year. And Ms. Aiken referred to herself as Dr. Aiken Boner.
10: I've heard that happen.
1: I can't. I'm skeptical.
5: We had a family wedding that was a hooker and then lips. So...
11: L-I-P-P-S.
5: Oh. L-I-P-P-S, yeah.
1: Wow. And your legitimate last name is Hooker.
5: It is, yeah. Yeah, so that's how it read in the newspaper, Hooker Lips.
10: There you go.
1: Okay. Well, now, back to you, Chick McGee.
10: Dear Bob and Tom Show, not sure if the picture attached. It did. This is from Steve in Louisville. I'm a custom pool builder. This sign was at a customer's house in Floyd Knobs, Indiana. All I could hear was Tom and talking about where he used to live in Florida. Let's say backyard pool guys in Louisville. He says, give us a big hello. So hello, fellas. Have a great day.
1: Oh, it's one of those things like in MASH.
10: Yeah.
5: There you go.
1: The pole that has the distance to various cities.
10: Yellowstone, so many miles.
1: Cincinnati, 107 miles.
10: Right.
1: Yeah. And even got a DeLand, Florida. Up
10: and
1: there.
10: DeLand, oh, Florida.
1: Well, thank you. Thank you very much.
10: And somebody wrote on it, it's by to see.
5: Yeah.
1: This is interesting. This comes to us from MD, going by initials. My husband's grandfather's name was Richard Weed. He did, in fact, go by Dick his entire life.
5: Hmm.
1: I'm not sure.
10: That was a big thing in high school. We called somebody a dickweed.
5: Yeah.
10: Has
1: that gone away?
10: Way to go, dickweed. Yeah.
5: Not around here. We still say it in the hall a lot.
10: I think I might have heard of dickweed this morning, actually, now that I think about it.
1: Yeah. We were talking also about instructions that you find on various things that you'd think
5: that
1: might
5: seem
1: be
5: unnecessary. Yeah.
1: I'm not even sure. This one, I guess, makes sense. It's a photograph of a sign at a hotel pool.
10: Yeah. Mm-hmm.
1: Do not use soap in the hot tub or in the pool. I mean, that
10: reminds me of the Beverly Hillbillies when they thought the fancy eating table was the billiard table.
1: Oh, and I love the pot passers.
10: The pot passer was a cue stick. Yeah.
1: Made a pool cues.
10: Somebody came in and said, this is a giant tub. Let's get the soap and get in there. No, it's a swimming pool, Hilljack.
1: Dear Bob and Thompson, I'm glad to hear that Patty G is doing well. Once again, Pat, you're
10: well, recovered. Physically, he's better. Yeah.
1: Recovered from your shoulder surgery. And by the way, Tom, I'm patiently waiting for the Morning Breath Club t-shirts. I think I've got a handle on that.
10: Oh, my God.
1: After all these
10: years. You know, I would be embarrassed if I were you to even mention that term.
5: If you can get it to me today, we can have it in the next pop-up shop.
1: It might be tomorrow.
5: Today. I'll see it next week.
10: Another deadline missed.
1: Okay. All righty. Well, let's visit the sports page. What's happening over there?
10: Let's see. From the NFL camps, the Buffalo Bills are responding to criticism over various issues of their new stadium, including partially obstructed sightline concerns. They've addressed them on a case-by-case basis. The criticism stems from fans getting their first full experience inside the $2.1 billion Highmark Stadium during the Bills' annual blue and red practice this past Saturday night. Bill said a majority of the feedback was overwhelmingly positive, said the PR director. But a few complaints did arise.
1: Yeah.
10: Alrighty. Bill's president, Pete Gelly, termed as coming from less than 1% of the personal seat licensing holders. Now, you know what PSLs are, Tom. You think you can buy season tickets for your favorite NFL team? Well, you certainly can, but first you have to buy a personal seat license. That enables you to buy a season ticket.
5: Wow.
10: And whoever came up with that...
1: There's a money grab.
10: ...was a genius. Anyway, we've got some of the pictures from the stadium. That is an actual view from a seat down the field. And
5: okay.
10: As you can see, you can't see one of the end zones. And that you can't see one... The end zone there, if you're looking at the left, you can't see.
1: I don't see how in today's world an architect would miss that.
10: I don't know. Well, the rumor is the architect company is from Kansas City. And they don't know if that's just a happy accident. That's my favorite one.
1: Well, we're looking at a view where you can see, I would say, about
10: 70% of the field?
1: Yeah. But that's...
10: Well, you can't see the end zone farthest away from you at all.
12: There's places have these, and then you just sell them for slightly cheaper.
5: Yeah,
12: And they're listed as obstructed view.
10: Right.
1: Yeah, but I would think in today's world, they can cantilever the seats. They don't have to have anything obstructing anything.
10: You would think.
1: If it was properly designed.
5: I don't know. In a stadium that big.
10: Well, you know, but Tom, it's in Buffalo, New York. I don't know how much snow they get there in the winter, but it is an outdoor stadium.
1: Okay.
10: Because they're football fans, Tom.
1: Okay. Well, good for them. Makes for a couple of unwatchable games every year.
10: They're not unwatchable. Football fans love football. It's called snow globe games.
1: Great.
10: See, you're not a football fan.
5: I love it.
10: I don't think you should be allowed to comment on this sort of thing. I don't know why I encourage it. And offensive coordinator Eric Bieniemy has returned to the Kansas City Chiefs for his first practice since his wife was shot at their Virginia home. She's on the mend, getting better. But his 27-year-old son was arrested in the shooting.
12: Oh, my gosh.
5: Yeah, this is a horrible story. Yeah.
2: And you chose to read this?
10: Well, yeah. Wife's okay.
5: He's back. His son's in jail.
10: His son's in jail. And
12: he knows where his kid is.
5: Yeah.
10: That's exactly right.
12: Every parent kind of wants to know where their kid is.
11: Don't worry all night.
1: It's 11 o'clock. Do you know which prison your children are in?
5: Do you remember that commercial?
1: Oh, yeah.
5: That was sure. Wild.
10: I saw one the other day. It's been on.
1: They don't have those still.
10: In my feed.
5: No, they come up.
10: Instagram feed. It's Grace Jones. It's 10 p.m. Do you know where your children are? Or something. Remember how Grace Jones talked?
5: Yeah.
10: The weird hair. And
1: no, but I remember those commercials for what? From the 70s. It's 11
5: yeah,
1: o'clock.
5: Had them too, yeah.
10: Yeah,
1: it's 11 o'clock. Do you know where your children are?
10: It went on for a long time.
12: I saw a local news person do one month ago.
1: No kidding.
12: Yeah.
1: Wow.
10: Yeah. And Grace Jones, of course, she's probably one of the people helping in juvenile delinquency, I would think, right?
1: Yeah.
10: I'm 17 years old. I'm going to go see Grace Jones.
1: I don't know much about Grace Jones.
10: At 11 o'clock. Avant-garde.
1: She's a singer.
12: I think she's a praying mantis in a skin suit.
5: Yeah. She's an actress.
10: Could be that.
1: Didn't she have a flat top?
5: Yes.
11: Yeah.
10: What's wrong with that?
12: Goes to the Gozerian.
1: There was some kind of a gag where she was turned upside down and used to polish floors with her head. Sorry.
10: Anyway, the son is facing three charges in the Bieniemy situation. Court appearances have been delayed for a mental health evaluation.
12: Boy, with sons like that, who needs Bieniemies?
10: My tongue.
1: That's just sad.
10: That's an amazing show.
1: I would have skipped that story. It's just too depressing.
10: No, yeah, it would have gotten all the laughs out of the way.
1: Pat, coming up during the break, I'm going to ask you if you can do a special song for one of our listeners.
11: Okay.
1: You're in good form. Your guitar hand is okay.
11: Pretty good. Yeah.
1: Okay. Good. All right.
10: Well, it's never his hand. It's his shoulder.
1: Oh yeah, you know what I mean.
10: I don't know what you mean. Hand is hand, and shoulder's his shoulder. Say what you mean.
1: Okay.
10: Sorry.
1: Ever get a shoulder job? I guess there's a proper distinction.
10: Never works so hard.
1: Pat Godwin, by the way, is going to be.
10: I wish I'd wake up and see I'm gone.
1: At the Astra Theater in Jasper, Indiana.
10: This is what I get for coming in 2 days in a row. Go ahead.
1: What was I saying? The Astra Theater in Jasper, Indiana. Coming up Saturday, August 22nd, Patty G back in the saddle, if you will. He'll be on stage, the man, the guitar, singing his songs for the first time since he had his surgery. Thanks to our friends at The Razor, WRZR Radio.
10: Pat Godwin singing his song.
11: Singing his song.
10: Freewheeling out there.
11: Here he comes.
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10: 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At the news desk, it's Jess Hooker.
5: Hello.
10: She looks like today she's wearing the casual sensei shirt. From a karate school.
1: The looser
10: school.
1: Kind of.
2: Yeah, I like that. You look great. I think today you've got the librarian look. It's that thing where you... Where you take off your glasses and undo your bun and then shake your head and go, oh, it sure is hot in here. I wonder if I should take my shirt off. Oh, I forgot my bra. Can you help me lick my...
10: I've never seen anyone...
5: That escalated quickly.
10: ...who wears eyeglasses recreationally like Miss Hooker over there. You always... How many different eyeglasses do you have that are just glass, right?
5: Oh, I bet you I have like... 20 pairs.
10: Yeah, there you go.
5: But I wear... These do have a little tiny prescription in them.
2: But they look not... But they look... No, you know what I mean? That librarian thing where it's the...
5: Yeah. Yeah, I could make a lot of money if I did that.
10: It's a trope, man. It's a trope.
5: Yeah.
2: You could do that on, like, OnlyFans?
5: I could do it. Yeah, probably.
2: We have an OnlyFans story coming up that's kind of interesting.
5: We should start an OnlyFans. Bob and Tom should have an OnlyFans.
10: Huh?
5: Yeah. It doesn't have to be sexual. It could just be...
2: Well, the one we have this morning is not.
5: Oh, that's right.
2: Coming up in the news, kind of a cute one. We can get to that, but first, I want to break the protocol here. I we're gonna get a
10: somebody
2: song.
10: Better break something.
2: We're gonna get a song from Pat, but first, there's a story that I would be so angry if I had been on this aircraft.
5: Oh yeah,
2: This is absolutely infuriating.
5: Okay, hold on.
2: This took place in Canada,
5: mm-hmm.
2: at a major airport. And you'll find out. You got it? Okay.
5: Yep. A Porter Airlines flight in Canada was canceled last week after a young child refused to sit down and buckle up. The Toronto-based airline said the parent and crew repeatedly tried to secure the child in the seat.
10: Attaboy.
5: But were unsuccessful.
10: What? Give him hell, Rupert. Or what is it? Ruprecht?
12: Yeah. How young was this boy?
5: It doesn't say his age. The plane was forced to return to the terminal in Victoria International Airport to remove the parent and child.
2: It gets worse.
5: The airline said the removal of the parent and child along with their luggage delayed the Toronto-bound flight past the airport's 12:30 a.m. runway closure, forcing the remaining passengers to be disembarked.
12: Oh, yeah. Ooh. Yeah.
2: I mean, first of all, there's an easy solution, I think. Duct tape and the overhead.
5: No.
12: Yeah. What the heck?
5: Benadryl and an ass whooping is what it is.
10: I was going to say, if I was in this situation with my parents, I would have gotten rocked. I can tell you that.
5: There is kids Dramamine, and it's going to knock them out. It might not be the best answer every time, but in this situation, it sounds like it.
2: I mean, were the parents... I suppose you could go the positive route would be, well, Jimmy... we're going to go to Disney World if you shut up and sit in your seat.
17: Speaking of Jimmy was out of his seat on a flight to Rome on Air Italia. He was a little under 3 years old sitting on his mom's lap because that was allowed. And he got away from her and was crawling up underneath the seats.
10: Attaboy.
17: And we got in huge trouble because the flight attendants were just really angry.
5: Yeah.
2: Well, you've got to be in charge of your kid on an airplane. But all those people had to stay overnight at the airport.
5: They did, yeah.
10: They were encouraging Jimmy's creativity. He was going to be a seat floor plane.
12: I mean, that's how your future, your top upskirt photographers are
10: that's
12: born.
10: How they start. Yeah.
2: God, I...
10: You don't right
12: wanna,
10: underneath
12: you don't
10: the
12: want to curb that creative temperament.
10: No.
2: I would have... okay, so the scenario, once again, is this kid refuses to get into his seat and buckle up.
10: And
5: how old was he? It doesn't say the age.
2: The plane has taxied out.
5: Mm-hmm.
2: They can't get him to sit down. They have to taxi back in, which costs the airline a fortune to hook up. And then everyone has to, the flight's essentially canceled.
5: Yeah, everyone had to fly out the next day.
1: God, I would have.
5: I don't know.
1: Sold tickets to go kick the dad in the balls.
12: They didn't do enough. They could have done more.
5: Yes. Yeah, they could have sedated the kid, but the kid is old enough to not sit on his parents' lap, apparently. So
12: right.
5: That means that he's 3+ years old. And if he's that big that you can't put him in a seat and buckle him in, I don't know, 7, 8, 9, 10.
12: Or and none of the flight crew could go, hey, come sit up here.
10: Well, once again, my daughter was a flight attendant for a couple of years, and don't be fooled. There are zip ties on the plane if they need them. Many zip ties.
5: Yeah, probably. I don't think you can do that with a kid.
1: Yeah,
10: but why?
1: Just like I said, duct tape the mouth.
10: I hate to be that guy. Dude, whip his ass, but I don't.
5: Yeah, this is a problem that started way before this flight.
10: Yeah, sure.
1: Yeah, maybe the
10: I want to get home and see the dogs I have on sticks in the backyard.
12: Yeah. Okay. Right. It's a warning to the other dogs.
10: That's right.
1: Okay, well, thank you.
10: I'm working on I've got a new bunch of dog heads in the bleach. I got to get home. I got to get home.
1: We seem to, at least this is a different airline problem. Typically, the ones we're getting lately are someone that's completely drunk.
5: Yeah.
1: That refuses to
5: eventually pass out, so that's a win.
1: But as Chick says, they do have zip ties and and then these every once in a while you get some idiot that tries to open up the exit door.
5: Yeah.
1: I don't know
10: about you people, but I'm getting out of here.
1: Maybe
10: I just about had it.
1: Do we need like breathalyzers before you can get on a plane? Can they do that? Ask your daughter if a would-be passenger appears to be so intoxicated.
10: Can they breathalyze them?
1: Can they say, hey, look, you're too drunk to get
12: them? They can force me to take my shoes off.
5: Yeah.
12: In an unlawful search and seizure.
10: There you go. Yes.
1: Here we go.
12: But they can't force somebody to take a breathalyzer if they think they're...
10: They must be able to.
12: I would hope so.
5: Yeah. I think you have to be law enforcement to administer
1: fine. There's plenty of cops in the airport.
5: Yeah, there is.
10: Are there still... Should I say this?
5: Go ahead.
10: Are there still air marshals on board every flight?
12: Oh, yeah.
10: Oh, I would hope
12: every
10: so.
12: Flight?
17: No, not every.
10: I thought it used to be every
12: was
10: flight.
12: It was for a bit, wasn't it?
1: Yeah. But you don't, and you never know who it is.
10: My other favorite part about that story is there's a guy right now sitting on a Samsonite chair in his full Air Force gear with his helmet underneath his chair waiting for that call. He's going to scramble that jet and get up there and shoot somebody down.
1: You're going to a different topic now.
10: Okay, sorry.
12: I saw a video 2 days ago. This guy, it seemed real, but it could have been actors. Mm-hmm. It was not AI, but it was. And it's the police officer's body cam. And he's on a plane talking to a gentleman and he's going, hey, the guy would not show his ID for whatever reason. And the guy's going, I'm just, he's not answering questions. Mm-hmm. And finally he stands up and he pulls out his FBI badge. He goes, I'm in the middle of something, and you are about to blow it. Get the F out of here right now. And the cop's like, sorry.
10: Oh, wow.
12: See? Like one of those classic.
5: Yeah. That's interesting.
12: He goes, I've been on this thing for 3 years, and if you ruin this, right?
1: That has to be.
10: I've got Tony Soprano under surveillance.
5: Right.
1: Pat, we got a request here.
10: Hey,
1: lay it on me. Pat Godwin, the man, the guitar, he's back.
10: The myth, the legend.
1: Pat, could you please play your tribute to Yoga Pants?
18: I can. I love a lady in a cocktail dress.

0: wear them.
1: Kundalini, you wear Kundalini them to the flow store. Or something.
2: Who's what? That?
1: I don't know.
3: It's,
1: no,
3: a, it's type not a person. Of yoga. It's a
1: DM.
0: Yeah.
2: Oh, sir.
1: I'm still working on distractus and practice.
2: I like that. I've been
1: very much.
2: Kundalini was a little.

0: bastard. I really love those yoga pants.
1: Oh, mine's king.
0: I really love those yoga pants. Is that stupid to do?
2: Wow.
3: Okay, fill me in. What's cunilingual? What is
4: Kundalini
3: it?
4: Kundalini is a type of yoga flow.
5: Yeah.
3: What is it?
5: Kundalini.
6: Oh, yeah.
5: Kundalini.
3: It's a brand of pants?
5: No, it's a sort of a zen yoga flow.
4: It's a type of yoga.
6: It's a zen stage.
3: Oh, very nice.
4: Very nice.
5: No, you can, like, if you go to a yoga studio,
6: what is with you
5: can choose kundalini or hot yoga.
6: Right. First, you don't want to hear about this problem we've had in Kansas City with Eric Bieniemy and his son and his wife. And you don't want to hear about that.
3: I want to know.
6: It's too real.
3: Because it's depressing and awful.
6: And now you don't want to hear about the yoga pants.
3: No, I want to hear about them. Jeremy requested that. Jeremy, you're welcome. But I was not familiar with kundalini.
5: Yeah.
3: Is it a kun or a kun?
4: Well,
5: it's K-U-N.
4: K-U-N. Kundalini.
3: That doesn't answer my question. Is it?
5: It's kundalini.
3: So it's pronounced like it's an O-O-O-O.
5: Yes,
6: I was watching, I forget what it was, NBC News, I think, and they had a special report from somewhere, and it was the NBC New York reporter. I'd never seen her before, and her name was Amanda Cunnington.
4: Oh,
6: and it is. I've celebrated every time Tommy Yamas said Cunnington. Yeah, baby, you got it again. Good job. Yeah.
7: I'm Miss Cunnington, and boy, she was too. Or just tell she was a bitch on wheels.
5: We don't know her.
8: I'm sure she
5: was
8: Cunnington with a capital C.
7: No, I'm reporting news.
3: Coming up, there's a reporter who's left. It's like Emily Sprunt. Every time I hear that,
6: I don't believe that.
8: David Spunt.
3: Oh, Spunt.
8: Yeah, David Spunt.
6: I don't believe you.
8: I'll show you. I'll send you the picture of him. I've sent the picture to Tom before.
3: Coming up, we have. I was going to say our show will mature.
6: Spunk is slang for.
5: Okay.
3: Yeah. We have Perseid meteor shower news coming up.
6: Who the hell's Percy? By the way,
3: naked lady arrested driving fireman vehicle, and the biggest dildos. We have a survey, and
6: a world record,
3: and a sex map, and a world record. This is very exciting. It's all on the way from the O'Reilly Auto Parts studios. 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
8: The following is a paid commercial announcement for the Joe Johnson... is this a new Joe Johnson bit?
12: Hello, I'm Joe Johnson, creator of programs like the John Joseph Memory System, the Jeff Jensen Vocabulary Builder Upper, My Memory System, and... lots of many other programs. Do you have problems with math? If so, you're not alone. Believe it or not, 3 out of 4 people do. Imagine, 50% of people struggle with basic math. That's almost half. And when it comes to more complex mathematicals, it's estimated that 15/10 of Americans aren't no good at it. Well, with my new math learning system, we'll learn you how to add up numbers more faster. You'll get learned how to do takeaways, how to times things by each other, and we'll even teach you wrong division. Does my math learning system really work? Well, don't just take my word for it. Listen to these other people saying things.
13: I was always bad at math, and as a cashier at a diner, I almost lost my job. Ooh. Man, if I had a nickel for every time my boss yelled at me, I'd probably have $1.37.
12: Then I heard about the Jeff Jasper Math Learning System. It really works. You spend one third of the time learning basic math, and the second half learning advanced arithmetics. You know, stuff like decibels and fractures. Heck, we even learned how to use pie in calculations.
5: Ooh.
12: Like when a customer orders one piece of pie, and I have eight pies coming in on a train from Albuquerque, if we sell three slices per hour, I know exactly how much change to give.
1: Oh, excuse me, sir.
12: Yes, ma'am.
1: Could you please break this $20 bill for me?
12: Yes, ma'am. Here you go, ma'am. Two crisp $5 bills.
1: No, sir. That was a 20.
12: Thanks, Jackie Jennings.
1: Wait, no. Hold on.
2: You're welcome. 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
14: 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Johnny also showed us a secret formula to calculus the radio of a circle.
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15: Okay, that's a wrap, Mr. Johnson. Now, that's 2 hours of studio time at $200 an hour.
2: Wonderful, thanks. Here's $40.
15: $40? That's not right.
2: Oh, don't worry about it. Keep the change.
16: And now, from the Bob and Tom Archives, we dust off another classic. classic. A moment of frivolity.
17: David Dyer is our guest, Will.
18: Oh,
17: I want to know more. Uh-huh. I want to know more. Are you a dad? Because he'd be green, I know.
18: Yes, I've got two beautiful daughters home.
17: Yeah. How old are they?
18: 9 and 6. They're good kids. They're smart kids. I'm proud of both of my kids are part of what they call the gifted and talented program at school, which is nice. But they I don't like that title, gifted and talented. When they say that, they're talking about, you know, the smart kids. That's all they're talking about. I think if you're going to call the group gifted and talented, then you let all the gifted and talented children into the group.
17: Mm-hmm. Sure.
18: What about the kid with the big penis who tap dances?
19: Yeah?
18: You going to tell me that kid's not gifted and talented?
5: Yeah.
19: He certainly is.
18: Sounds to me like he's met

0: try to look at things like my parents. My parents got divorced after 41 years.
1: Wow.
0: Which is, that's like...
1: 41 sad, years.
0: 41 years. That's like the longest game of chicken ever. That's like... somebody make a move here.
2: Oh, my gosh.
1: 41 years.
0: 41 years, man.
3: That is my new, that is my new favorite of the year.
4: Somebody make a move. Let's go. Yeah.
3: The world's longest game of chicken.
0: That is. I mean, okay. I tell you, the worst part about it, I'm in my 30s. I see my dad every other weekend and on Tuesdays from 5 to 8. That's how I spend time with him.
1: That's sad. Wow. The rest of the time you're with mom then.
5: What your generation are you like? Are your parents
2: hippies?
5: Fairly straightforward?
0: Not at all. Very, very straightforward. Mm-hmm. Yeah, late 50s, early 60s. Yeah, they were. You know what my dad did? And I don't know if this is indicative of that generation, but he was a whistler. But not like a whistler, like a melodic, you know, tune all the time. Mm-hmm. He'd whistle as a directive, you know, come here, listen, come here, get over here. All the time he'd whistle at us to where we actually called the language he spoke whistlish because it was a mix of whistling and English. And he would come here, listen, man. There's a pile of wood up on that hill. I want you to grab the wheelbarrow, head up there, grab 4 or 5 logs, bring it back down here. Put it behind the house. Come back over here. I got more stuff here to do. Move it. Let's go. Come on. My brothers and I, we were like border collies. You know, every time he'd whistle, we would change direction. Oh, we got to be over here now. Let's go.
6: 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All day and all night.
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5: Our next guest is comedian James Gregory, and James is a distinguished veteran stand-up comic.
1: Oh,
5: James,
1: yes.
5: How are you, sir?
8: Good morning. I'm fine. How's everybody?
5: Good,
1: excellent.
5: Good. Now, I bring up gambling because I don't know if you bet much on sports, but I do know that every time we talk to you, you are aware on any given moment of every lottery in the country, every state, every legal lottery. You participate whenever possible.
8: Absolutely.
5: Okay. Mm-hmm.
8: How's well, last night's Powerball was $50
2: million. Yeah. Did anybody hit it?
1: How'd you do?
8: I didn't. That's why I'm here this morning.
1: So, had you not been here today, you'd have been winging your way someplace warm, I'm guessing.
8: In my entire career, I'm in my 26th year now, and this is unbelievable, but it's true, I have never been late or missed a show or interview. So if I ever...
1: That's because you haven't won the lottery.
8: I see. When I don't show up, you say, the big guy won the money.
5: Finally.
1: I see.
8: Now, if you don't buy on a weekly, regular basis... It's what I refer to as Alabama thinking.
1: Really?
8: And this is the reason. And I love the great state of Alabama. I go there all the time.
1: Mm-hmm.
8: And they're our neighbor state. I'm from Georgia. And Alabama has no lottery at all.
1: Oh.
8: And when our jackpot gets big enough, the Alabamians will cross that state line.
5: Sure, makes sense.
8: Mm-hmm. It's always bothered me because they don't want to make the trip for just $5
1: million.
8: No. Mm-hmm. They don't. I have friends in Birmingham. I talked to them on the phone from my house there in Georgia.
1: Uh-huh.
8: And I'm like, are you getting lottery tickets this week? And they'll go, I don't know. What's it up to?
1: Mm-hmm.
8: And when I say $5 million, they go, nah, hell, I'm not going to mess with it. It's like, if it's just $5 million, I just can stay here in Jiffy Lube, you know?
2: Yeah.
1: Okay.
5: Yeah, it's not going to change my life enough just to quit $5
1: million. All right.
5: The lottery really is kind of an entertainment because when you bought a ticket the other day, then you have sort of 24 hours of entertainment while you fantasize about what you do.
1: What you do if you won.
8: Absolutely.
1: Sure.
5: Do you have a specific, now, Christy, let me ask you, do you have a specific thing, Christy, if you won?
2: $70 million. Absolutely not. I have no idea what I would do.
5: Really?
2: No. Never thought about it. I haven't been really lucky. I don't know if you've noticed. So I don't really count on that.
1: Yeah, good point. All right. To put it in perspective.
5: I do know a guy that knows a hitman.
2: No.
1: Not that unlucky.
2: I gamble a little bit, and I've been lucky a couple times, but not big. Not
1: I got you. Thing.
5: Couple specific things you'd buy.
1: Mm-hmm.
5: I think most people have a pretty concrete plan.
1: Sure.
2: I would pay off my house, I think, and set up college funds and stuff.
5: No mad money? No crazy?
1: Well, there'd be mad money after that.
2: Well, I don't...
1: I would think.
5: Some wild party.
1: Unless you bought a $40 million house.
2: No. Okay. I'd just stay in my house. I'd just pay it off.
1: Bob and Tom show.
9: I mean, it's Donnie Baker.
1: Hey, Donnie.
9: We were just talking about this on break like 2 hours ago.
1: What's that?
9: What we do if we ever hit the lottery,
1: man.
9: Well. Look, Jamie Barnes, he works here, is talking about he loves Corvettes and stuff, but he can't drive a stick because his right hand kind of looks like a back scratcher.
1: Right.
9: You have to think through these things. I know what I'll do.
1: What?
9: I changed the sound of my boat. For sale by owner.

0: SUV owner of mine. That's my paradox. Get that puppy paid off and then make a little phone call to Christy Lee on the weekend.
1: Oh, really? What?
0: How does triplets sound? I swear to God we do.
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5: Hey, welcome back to the Bob and Tom Show. I'm Chick McGee at the O'Reilly Auto Parts Studios. I gotta start playing to my camera more. Hi, how are you?
6: I don't think you're supposed to do that.
5: I think Tom, they've got two cameras on.
6: I know, but Tom doesn't look at them.
5: Do you ever look to the camera? You ever think to look at the camera?
6: He has no idea where they are.
5: Hi, how are you?
7: There's one over there. No, I don't.
6: No.
8: Worry about I play to this one all the time, and I was told nobody ever sees it. But it hasn't stopped me, so I say keep going.
5: Is that
6: doing it?
5: Nobody.
8: I'll just give her one of these every now.
5: Is that the Cracker Jack? the Cracker Jack.
9: You give it the Krasinski?
6: Yeah.
5: Jess Hooker's at the news desk.
6: Here I am.
5: Hello, Pat Godwin.
9: Hey, Chick.
5: There's Jeff Oske.
10: Hi.
5: Yeah, playing to the camera. Yeah, oh yeah, that's my camera, right?
10: Is that your camera?
5: That's my
10: sir.
5: Camera again.
10: And okay. We just put a new one in there. You're looking fantastic today.
5: Hi. There's Josh Arnold. There's,
10: how are you?
5: There's H. Cosby.
11: Hey.
5: Isis camera's over there. I'm Chick. Hello, Tom.
7: You can see the cameras if you go to our YouTube channel. Thank you very much.
5: Not his tube, not her tube. It's you tube.
7: Thank you. what was I going to? I'm completely distracted.
5: Excellent.
7: And, by the boredom factor. Coming up.
5: Well, let me get something you typed so we can get excitement back in our lives.
7: We have Hooker the Cooker. We have a survey. Survey says... You go to bobandtom.com and you can vote on what you want to see just prepare for us next. Once again, you've got three options here. That would be the fresh corn cakes, the green room cookies, or Jess's high school breakfast sandwich. None of them healthy options. Is that correct?
6: No. Yeah,
7: okay,
6: definitely
7: good.
6: Not.
7: Good. Okay. No. Head over to bobandtom.com. We'll reveal the winner, and Jess will cook it and put it on our YouTube channel with her Hooker the Cooker show.
8: And part of it is they want to see, they're voting to see what you'll make, but also what we'll have to eat the next day.
6: Yes.
8: Gotcha.
6: Yeah. This week is already decided, so the voting is for next week. This week is black bean brownie batter.
5: I've heard of this.
8: Interesting.
6: Yeah.
5: And it's crazy rich and...
8: It's got to be protein.
6: Fiber. Yeah, high fiber.
7: Is it a viscous...
6: It started out as an edible cookie dough that was good for you, and you use white beans.
5: I want to say...
6: And I did a little pivot, and I was like, no, we're going to have brownie batter instead. And I used black
7: but
6: beans.
7: It's okay. Do you eat it with a spoon?
6: Yeah. I rolled it into balls like you would before you bake a cookie. I rolled it into balls, and you just eat it.
5: Oh.
6: One serving.
5: Gotcha. I don't know why I'm sharing this, but I follow Amish Remedies on Instagram.
8: Yes.
5: And this brownie batter baked bean...
6: Oh, this isn't mine?
5: ...was a recipe a couple days ago. Yeah. It cleans you out, I guess. It's amazing. According to the Amish guy. And he looks Amish.
7: We'll look forward to it. By the way...
5: I haven't seen his paper.
7: A footnote. We were talking about unusual names. David Spunt... is a correspondent for the Fox News Channel, Mr. Spunt.
8: Right.
5: Hi, David. Come on. Have a seat. Thanks for coming in. Look, we're thinking your last name. Have you ever thought about changing your last name for any reason?
7: To like Spinus?
8: Have you tried Spinus?
7: I'm glad you went. I was going to go with Dick, but then there was a...
5: Well, what's the difference between Spunt and Spock?
8: Oh, I see.
6: Okay.
8: Spock immediately evokes Star Trek.
6: Spunt. Or the Doctor.
5: Yeah. How about Spissy?
9: Or even Spussy.
8: Spussy is way too... That's like in Sylvester the Cat we're trying to pronounce.
7: No one could take it seriously. Oh, no, the latest...
5: I'm Richard Spussy.
7: The latest from Kiev, David Spussy.
8: Yeah.
7: No one would...
8: Somehow Spunt is better.
7: Yeah. They're going to be
5: Spunt possessive. Hits the ear better than Spussy.
7: Yeah, he's wearing a flak jacket and helmet. And
8: what about Spwat?
5: Oh!
9: Spwat. Not too bad.
5: Spatch? How about Smatch?
9: David Spwat.
7: That'll be an interesting meeting, but we're not going to have it. Okay. Got a letter here. This is weird. If you just walked in and were looking over my shoulder, you're wondering why I was looking at brassieres on the internet. This is from Gil. He writes, every time you talk about an SUV crossover, I think of the Cross Your Heart bra.
6: Oh, I remember those.
7: So I remember those commercials.
5: Well, the Playtex, right?
7: Yeah.
5: Cross Your Heart?
7: They're still there.
5: There was,
6: they still make them?
7: They still make them.
5: Playtex and the Cross Your Heart, and there was Maiden Form. I woke up in my Maiden Form bra. Remember that?
7: Yeah.
5: And there was I didn't wake up in my Maiden Form. I've never had a bra on.
6: Never?
5: Never.
6: Haven't you had to dress up as a woman for this show before?
5: No, just a dress.
6: I have.
5: Never all the underwear.
7: We did a bunch of billboards like that a while back. Yeah, so... Was there ever a time that you liked to look at brassiere ads when you were young?
5: Well, sure. I think that's every young man's...
7: not every.
5: First dip your toe into...
7: the guys that end up designing them.
8: It's one of the early tests, isn't it?
5: That's right.
10: Those Cross Your Heart bras were unjackable. Like, they were the ugliest, most unattractive.
6: Very makeup.
10: Oh, yeah.
7: By the way, there's a new category out there. Hi, welcome to Unjackable. Today we're going to meet...
6: I'm your host,
8: Bertha. Rosie O'Donnell.
5: Unjackable, that's what you are.
10: No, I remember those ads and like trying to use them and they were just unusable.
5: trying to use them.
6: Well, because they were in the Sunday paper, right?
10: Yes.
6: Yeah.
7: Well, these days... But those days are really gone, aren't they? Even the... Maybe if you're Amish.
6: No, I mean, when's the last time you guys held paper porn? You know what I mean? Yeah, like a
10: magazine.
6: Probably
10: in the bathroom here.
8: You touched one of those?
10: Oh, yeah.
6: I threw those away. Sorry.
7: That industry has to be pretty much over. I suppose they're, I'll use the word improperly, gents that are imprinted with that.
6: Sure.
7: That's kind of has to be their ritual, I would think. The same way there's probably some guy out there that has to have his erotic cinema on VHS.
10: I love having to adjust the tracking before.
7: Yeah. I mean, that would be...
5: The whir of that complicated motor. And
7: He's got three VCRs in the garage in case one of them goes out. We're going to return to the sports page. We have a couple really cool stories in sports. There's a guy in
5: Utah. He says something like this, there's are stories that he's found. Okay, go ahead.
6: Okay.
7: I think this is a great story.
8: Out of Utah?
7: Andy Green?
5: Why do we have... But you have another story about the NFL, but I can tell that you want me to do Andy Green's story.
7: Because it's so cool.
8: What's Mr. Green up to?
5: First and only person to break the sound barrier in a car. Get over! Will hit the track again this week with his eye on another record. 20 years ago, British driver Andy Green set the land speed record for a diesel-powered car, reaching 350.092 miles per hour at Utah's Bonneville Salt Flats. Green returns today and tries to beat that mark, this time with a hydrogen-powered car.
8: Oh, bull boy.
7: Yeah, I know. Hydrogen, whenever I hear hydrogen power, I think of one word, Hindenburg. apparently they've made some developments at hydrogen power. It's very successful now.
5: Sorry to say.
7: Yeah.
5: He's 64 years old, and he'll be driving a 32-foot JCB Hydromax.
7: We got a picture of this thing?
5: What the hell that is? Yeah. Oh, well, it's a rocket with wheels. Yeah.
6: Okay.
8: Look at that thing.
5: Come on.
7: It's cool. Well,
5: what do you do if that pulls up in the drive-thru? Hey.
8: It looks like a cross between what? An IndyCar, NASCAR, and a rocket?
6: Yeah.
7: Yeah. Kind of a plane without wings, lower to the ground.
5: Now, the current record he's trying to beat is 350.092. He had a new top speed in practice last week, 368.347. But to officially earn the record, he'll have to do it today in front of the International Federation of Cars, the international governing body of motorsports. But it's some sort of French outfit. So it's the Federation, Federation Internationale de l'Automobile.
7: And he's starting real soon because they're trying to beat the desert heat, so they have to do it at dawn.
5: Yeah, I don't know what time zone.
8: Why don't they do it like November?
5: Utah, so it's probably, what is it, mountain time, Utah?
7: I think so.
5: Yeah.
7: So, but this guy's a former RAF pilot. He's a genuine badass.
8: That's your Royal Air Force.
6: Oh. Yeah.
7: This it's cool.
5: I fly for the Queen. Yeah.
7: Remember the TV show Run for Your Life?
5: Nope.
7: Ben Gazzara?
5: I remember it. But
8: well, I love Ben Gazzara.
7: Yeah.
5: But
7: there was a scene at the beginning of that where he's driving one of those super fast vehicles on the Bonneville Salt Flats.
8: You ever seen The Killing of a Chinese Bookie? That's a good one.
7: Oh, is that a John Cassavetes
8: movie? I think so.
5: Is Ben Gazzara in that?
8: Yeah.
5: Okay.
8: Yeah.
5: Well, Ben Gazzara starts and ends in Roadhouse for you.
8: Oh, it's true. You know what? He's too villainous for me.
5: He's too villainous?
6: Oh, that's who that is? He's the bad guy?
9: Yeah.
6: Okay.
5: Bad guy in Roadhouse.
7: Now, I didn't notice on the car, did the logo, did it say Acme by chance?
8: Yeah.
5: let me tell you something. I've seen the trailer for Coyote versus Acme with Will Forte. It's going to be worth seeing.
8: I'm excited.
5: I was excited when
7: tell me about this.
8: Years ago when I read the log line I was in.
5: I was really skeptical, but the trailer I've seen is wonderful.
8: I think Will Forte plays a lawyer.
5: Yeah, and Coyote is animation in the movie, but everyone else is live action. Well, of course all the cartoon
8: and
5: characters.
8: Coyote has finally had it with the Acme Corporation, and he sues them.
5: And Forte comes out and he says, have you ever pulled a parachute and all you've gotten were kitchen utensils coming out instead of a parachute? We can help you. And Coyote's watching it, and he's going to go, by God, I'm going to sue Acme.
7: Oh, that's a great premise. Yeah. I'll certainly look forward to that. Now, what's coming up in sports?
5: The NFL and another world record. The NFL is going to add a coach on the sidelines.
7: Okay.
5: All right, how's that?
7: That sounds good to me.
5: And let me tell you about Simply Safe. 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And also, when you order, write the Bob and Tom Show in there when they ask you, how did you hear about Simply Safe? Bob and Tom Show. That'd be perfect. Thank you. Don't forget, there is no safe like Simply Safe.
7: Real quick, going back to this guy trying to break the land speed record. When he first heard about it and he heard it was hydrogen based, he said, you mean like the Hindenburg? But this is super cool. This company says the future is in hydrogen power. It's come a long way. It's now safe. We'll see. Hope this guy breaks the record. Maybe he may even know by the time we get off the air today. So it's a 32-foot long vehicle with twin 800 horsepower engines.
5: Yeah, you can't parallel park it, though. I mean, forget it. Right?
7: Oh, yeah.
8: Oh, yeah.
7: I'm guessing it doesn't have a reverse gear. What do you think?
5: Well, I think it would have to.
7: What for?
5: What if you get into a spot where you have to back
7: up?
5: Yeah. Right. What if you're on a crewman's toe? You just go ahead and roll over and you get back up.
7: Do you turn? Can you even turn the thing?
5: No, there's no turning for it. But, well, of course you have to turn it, I would think. Wow.
7: Okay, well, it's just kind of cool. We'll see what happens. We are in the O'Reilly Auto Parts studios. This is the Bob and Tom Show.
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15: La la la la la la la la la la la la la la la la. That's the way I like it. That's the way I like it. That's the way you betcha. I like it.
1: Kloppenberg Does Disco. 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
15: Young man, there's no need to feel down. I said, young man,

0: It's fun to stay at the YMCA. It's fun to stay at the YMCA. Everybody is really swell. It's at the YMCA. YMCA. Oh my goodness. What? Oh my.
1: Dust off that strobe light and polish up those platform shoes. Make way for Bob Kloppenberg and the Hughes Corporation.
0: I'd like to know where you got the notion. Yes, I'd like to know where you got that notion. Well, don't rock the boat. Don't rock the boat, baby. Rock the boat. Don't tip the boat over. Rock the boat. Don't rock the boat. Hey, hey, don't rock the boat. Wait a minute. Oh, wait, don't rock the boat. Hey, hey, cut it out. I'm not kidding.
1: Because from we'll also send you an inside look at the making of Kloppenberg Does Disco. You'll see a side of Bob that the public seldom views.
0: Well, you can tell by the way I use my walk. I'm a woman's man, don't try to talk. And you can loud something. Bill, I can't understand what they're saying here. It's all right. I don't care. There's another way. We can something. You can, Mark. Excuse me. Bill, can we do this? Can we have another take, please? Stay alive.
1: Don't delay. As an added bonus, the first 5,000 callers will also receive this scintillating interview with Bob. An inside look at Bob's views on disco and the greatest decade in pop music history.
0: Well, I think more than any other decade, possibly, in music, that the 70s. I felt like the 70s spoke right to me. And by the way, is that a new suit? That is sharp. Is that right off the rack?
1: Sit back and reflect on the 70s as Bob pays tribute to the late, great Van McCoy.
0: Do the hustle, la, la, la. Do the hustle, la, la, la, la, la. Dance around and let's hustle. Hi, this is Bob Kloppenberg. Hold on over to your phone right now and dial 1-800-DISCO-BOB. Oh, baby.
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3: Welcome back to the Bob and Tom Show. Hello, hello. We're in the O'Reilly Auto Parts Studios. There's Jess Hooker at the news desk.
4: Hello.
3: There's Pat Godwin.
5: Hey, chick.
3: Hey. There's Jeff Oskey.
5: Hey, man.
3: Hey, man. There's, yes, Josh Arnold.
6: Hi there.
3: Ace Cosby.
7: Chick.
3: Hey, I'm Chick. Hello, Tom.
6: Hello, Chick McGee. Couple quick things. We got a survey. Survey says, go to the Bob and Tom website, bobandtom.com, and you can vote on what you want Miss Hooker to cook on her Hooker the Cooker. Well, this is hard to say. Hooker the Cooker on our YouTube channel. Mm-hmm. And your options are the fresh corn cakes, the green room cookies, or Jess's high school breakfast sandwich. Yeah. And you say that was a kind of a, you could cook it in just a few minutes. What is it now?
4: Yeah, it was just a sausage patty and two honey buns. And sometimes it was a sausage patty in my car as I was jamming to Tupac, and then I would go into the gas station, get two honey buns, make the sandwich, and eat it in first period. So, yeah. So.
8: I feel like two sausage patties might be the...
3: Oh, a double.
4: Yeah. Well, but this was handmade sausage patty, so it was made like it was the size of my hand so that it fit the honey
8: nice.
4: Bun.
8: Nice.
4: Yes.
8: Okay.
4: Oh, it's wow. It's not a pre-made sausage
6: gotcha.
4: Patty.
6: Hey, oh. Yeah, come on. This takes some skill.
8: You're right. Yeah.
6: This isn't just some store-bought.
8: Right. So you would be making... Your own sausage patties?
4: Yeah, like awesome. Kind of food prepping before it was a thing.
8: You know, I actually tried that twice.
4: It's that's the only way I have a sausage patty.
8: It wasn't, I made turkey sausage.
4: Yeah.
8: And, you know, because I had the things, I had the fennel and whatever the hell.
4: Sure.
8: And then I tried a pork sausage.
4: Yeah.
8: And I went, you know what? Not bad. But there are a lot of good brands out there at fair margins.
4: Yeah.
6: They got the store bought.
8: Yeah. Right.
6: What is the most unusual thing that one could normally get at a store that you would actually start from scratch? I know, for example, we made ice cream sandwiches one
4: sure.
6: evening.
4: Sure, yeah.
6: Which was really fun.
4: Yeah.
6: And, you know, we made For like $80, we made $10 worth of ice cream sandwiches.
4: Yeah, I make two.
6: But it was fun.
4: Yeah, I make two loaves of bread every Sunday for the week.
8: Oh, nice.
4: Yeah, just random things.
6: But I mean, have you ever made something that, I know that there are people who try to recreate the Big Mac at home.
4: Right. Oh, sure. Yes.
5: It tastes exactly like the Big Mac.
4: The Crunchwrap. The Crunchwrap is that I've tried to do at home. Mm. Yeah, that's a good one.
8: Now they have a kit.
4: Yes. Yeah.
8: The Taco Bell has a kit at the store for the Crunchwrap.
4: And they're making a sweet Crunchwrap.
8: Oh, no.
4: Yeah.
8: Oh, like a baked apple type deal?
4: Yeah, I don't know.
8: Something along those.
4: Something, yeah.
8: Gotta be cinnamon, right?
4: Yeah, they have what are those things called?
8: Chiro type things?
4: Yes.
8: Churros.
4: Yeah.
6: Well, in any event, you can go to bobandtom.com and vote in our poll. Once again, fresh corn cakes, which is another.
4: That's repurposing old bread, so we'll see how it goes.
6: Or green room cookies.
8: That's what I voted for yesterday.
4: You did? Yeah,
6: which
4: the cookies.
6: One?
8: The cookies, but I didn't know what the breakfast sandwich was, would have voted for the breakfast sandwich.
6: Okay, yeah. All right. Well, thank you. That's all from Jess Hooker. Just a couple quick letters here. We've been talking about the first concert we ever went to. Jeff Oske, what's the first concert you ever went to?
8: Henry Lee Summer.
6: Oh, great. Oh, I love Henry.
8: At the State Fairground.
6: All right.
8: Yeah, it was great.
6: Miss Hooker?
4: Yes.
6: Who was it?
4: It was Yes.
6: Oh, I keep every time I ask.
5: Guess who?
6: I'm sorry. Yeah, it's who's on first all over.
5: Confusion.
4: Yeah. That was the first concert.
6: Terrific band.
4: Yeah, it was good.
6: Dear Bob and Tom Show, Clay writes, my first concert was Rush. And just like Tom's story.
5: And you always have to say that, like any, even in conversation, you never just say Rush.
6: Rush. My friend called and canceled at the last minute. This happened to me. Mm-hmm. My friend Steve Wolf canceled on me, so my mom had to take.
5: I can't imagine making plans with you in a recreational setting for an. I canceled right after I made them.
6: My parents rock paper scissored. Loser had to take me. My mom won, and took me to the tour. I didn't know at the time.
5: Wait a minute! Didn't your mom take you to a concert?
6: Yes, I just said that.
5: Where? Wasn't it the Letterman or something?
6: No, no. It was Simon and Garfunkel.
5: Oh. You pansy.
4: But there's like a first concert.
6: What did you say?
5: You're a pansy.
6: Oh, really?
5: You and, I was like, and your mom are pansies.
6: I was in the seventh grade or something.
5: Hello, darkness.
4: Right. There's a first concert you go to with your parents, and then there's the first concert you go to on your own or with friends. Those are two different shows.
6: And I mean,
8: good point.
6: I mean a real concert. The first real one I went to with a large crowd was Emerson, Lake & Palmer. Edgar Winter's original White Trash with Rick Derringer and Jerry LaCroix. Incredible show. And opening act, the great Taj Mahal.
4: Okay.
6: But that was with some friends in high school.
4: And that's different.
6: Yeah. We get back to this guy's letter. So his mom takes him to see Rush. He had no idea the amount of weed that would be in the air. My mother said, I have had a headache for a week. He says, 36 years later, I'm going to see Rush one last time. On their special tour. They're out right now. Mm-hmm. I've got to figure out a way to get to that.
5: That's a problem. Moms can't handle the smoke. That's all there is to it.
6: Dear Tom, my first show also was Edgar Winter featuring Rick Derringer.
4: Okay.
6: Opening act, the Doobie Brothers. Oh, that sounds like a great show. Now, we'll return to the sports page. We have Mr. Chick McGee. Your first concert again was what?
5: You're going
6: to
5: call me Chip there for a second.
6: Sorry.
5: You?
6: Your first concert was what again?
5: Bad Company. JoJo Gunn and Black Oak Arkansas.
6: Not bad.
5: And Black Oak Arkansas was your headliner.
6: Wow.
5: And nobody wanted Bad Company to leave.
8: So Rush is back out there.
5: Yeah, Rush is
8: out there. So Getty is still singing. Who's on bass?
6: Getty.
8: What?
5: He can do both.
8: Oh, he's too busy singing. Wait, nope. That's a guy singing? Yeah, oh yeah. Oh.
6: You too.
8: Wow. You thought it was like Ann Wilson? No, honestly, for the majority of my life, I thought it was a female.
6: I
8: had never seen them. I had no idea. Yeah. I was like, oh, this chick rocks.
5: Take off.
8: Wow. Yeah, it's a higher register for sure. Yeah,
6: and he has pedals up there. He's playing two. They've got, it's great.
8: Oh, two pedals.
6: No, he's got pedals also.
5: Hey, my bike had two pedals, okay?
6: Yeah. Sorry. Why am I trying to talk to morons? I get more back from my dogs. In sports?
5: The NFL head coaches will now be able to designate an assistant to handle the task of calling the red flag challenge through instant replay. Since the current instant replay rule was put in place in 1999.
8: This is boring.
5: Only the head coach was allowed to throw the flag to challenge a disputed call.
6: It's No.
5: I'm an NFL fan, and I fell asleep as I was reading. But that's my problem.
6: Let's get back to the guy whose son tried to kill him.
5: No, it was trying to kill his mom.
8: We got about 6 or 7 laughs out of that.
6: We did. For sure.
7: Yeah, we did.
5: If you go back, if you're going to do your laugh stats later, and I know you do with every show, you're going to see that really spiked during the Bieniemy situation.
6: I wasn't paying attention. So now who can throw the flag? One of the cheerleaders? How does this
4: work? No, it's a designated coach.
5: It's a designated coach. Okay,
8: it should be one of the cheerleaders. Yeah,
4: it should be a woman. Be a cheerleader. It should 100% be a woman's position.
5: Yes.
4: Yes. We're just looking for drama, throwing flags. Let's go.
8: I love it.
4: Yeah. Woo! That should be.
6: And by the way, I like the flag as opposed to the card.
5: You get a yellow card. Well, soccer's the card, or football.
6: A card? Yeah. What is this, a business transaction?
9: I say, would you like my card?
6: Yes, thank you. No. Flag better.
5: All right.
6: Football better than soccer. Mm-hmm. Done. Argument over.
10: Stupid world record.
8: A well thought out argument.
5: They all are. I tell you what, another thing, he doesn't look right, so I'm out. A woman from India has claimed the record for the longest hair on a living person.
8: This is always a little gross, isn't it?
5: Mm-hmm. Hair measuring 8 feet, 10 inches long.
8: Just sweeping the floor.
5: Ranu Daryal takes the title from Alia Nasrova, whose hair measures just over 8 feet, 5 inches. Daryal said the secret to growing long hair involves using chemical-free homemade hair oils and shampoos. Hmm.
8: Isn't it just an immediate back problem and constant headaches?
11: Yeah.
4: I guess it depends on how thick your hair is.
6: How much would that weigh?
4: I don't know. I had hair past my bottom as a kid.
8: It's got to be like having a comforter strapped to your head.
4: Yeah.
8: Dragging it around.
5: Tom's too shy to mention this publicly, but he used to date Crystal Gayle. I don't know if you guys know that or not. And didn't she get out of the shower one morning and you were...
6: Well, yeah, it was interesting because her pubes also hit the floor.
4: Oh.
6: Well, she combed them that way.
5: That's amazing. You couldn't tell where one started and the other ended or whatever.
8: This lady has lice the size of grasshoppers.
11: Oh, yeah.
6: She's got the plumber on speed dial.
11: Yeah. She paid for her plumber's lake house last year.
6: How would you manage that?
5: Oh, good Lord, woman.
4: That's very thick hair, too.
8: I mean, it's just wild. She's a pretty lady, and it's just it's just too much hair.
4: Yeah.
8: But she looks happy.
4: Yeah.
6: Well, I mean.
5: It's like,
4: but you know what? She could sell that hair for wigs and make a lot of money.
5: You know, idiots are happy, okay?
8: Yeah, you're right.
6: She makes her money selling hair oil and stuff.
4: Oh, okay.
5: Yeah, she has a YouTube channel.
8: I don't like the way that she's. So there's one photo where she's sort of on her knees resting. And the hair comes down along her shoulders in the front and then
7: creeps up.
8: And then it sort of creeps. It vines up her thighs towards her crotch.
5: Yeah.
6: Yeah, that's a bad
8: The loose ends
6: photograph.
8: Look like.
5: That looks like she has her fly open.
8: Yeah.
5: Yeah.
6: Yeah. Looks like she's got a big black beaver in a vise.
8: That's right.
5: It does.
6: I don't know. Hey, speaking of beavers, I want to leave the sports page for a moment.
5: Nope, that's it. Okay. That was a world record, dude.
6: When Willie and I were in Colorado a couple weeks ago, we walked across the top of Vail Mountain.
8: Yes.
6: And when we got...
5: Of course you did, yes. And then you went downtown and had the cappuccino with Kevin Costner.
6: I had a latte. It wasn't but there's this news story.
5: Penelope Cruz.
6: Willie goes, we're right near the gondola. Willie goes, oh, my God, those are beavers over there. And I took some pictures. And I said, well, that's weird. How did beavers get up here? There's no water up here.
4: Uh-huh.
6: So I called a friend of mine who lives there. And I said, are there beavers on top of Vail Mountain? And he goes, no, they're marmots.
4: Oh, okay.
5: No. No, it's marmot.
6: Marmot?
5: It's Chateau Marmont, you pretentious prick. It's marmot weasel, okay?
6: It's marmint.
5: It's marmot.
6: Marmot.
5: Stop saying marmot.
6: Okay, I'd never...
5: I'm going to stab you.
8: They are spelled marmot.
5: I'm
8: going
5: to get that Bieniemy kid to come in here and take care of
6: you. Yeah, again, well, here's the news story. This is from the BBC.
8: Sorry.
6: Marmots, is that
8: yeah,
5: right? Yes.
8: Better.
6: Marmots look like chubby ground-dwelling squirrels, writes the BBC. And now they're being used to raise money on the adult platform OnlyFans.
8: Marmots are?
6: Yeah. This is a biologist in Colorado. He's been running a long-term academic study of marmots. And after cuts to funding, he has decided he's going to do an OnlyFans account as a fundraiser for the study. He's posting what he calls, quote, uncensored marmot content, with proceeds benefiting his scientific research.
5: An idea whose time has come.
6: I think you should have called it Beavers Gone Wild. That would really get the people to go.
8: Yeah, I mean, at least that would have.
6: Yeah, is this, are people doing OnlyFans in a non, I've never been there.
4: Yeah, some people do.
6: In a non-pornographic way.
4: Yeah, some do.
8: Yeah, we had a, didn't Taco Bell or White Castle or somebody, they had an OnlyFans. We had that story and.
4: There's a lot of workout stuff, but it's usually covert sex.
8: The problem with this is OnlyFans takes a big cut of whatever it is you post and whatever money comes in. Why not do a proper charity page that won't do that?
11: Right.
6: Because this way he made the International Newswire and the BBC. What is, isn't BBC a porno term? Or
8: Big Black Sea,
6: Okay.
5: Well, you know, the casualness of which you just walk right into, you really just don't care anymore.
6: No, I can't keep up with
8: you. That's why whenever you say BBC, I usually go, sorry, Ace.
6: Oh.
5: Oh, my God. See, now he gets it. See?
7: Yeah, Josh does it pretty much every other time.
6: I need to apologize to Ace again. What is there any, are there any other ones like BBW? Or
8: That's, what is that, Big Beautiful Woman?
5: Yep. Yes.
6: Oh, okay. We could do Big Beautiful Woodchucks.
5: or BBB, Big Beautiful Beaver.
8: Yeah.
6: Oh, okay. Is that a category?
5: I've never heard of that one.
8: Or there's the MILF air. Marmots I'd Like to Fund.
6: Oh, that's very good.
11: That's really good.
8: See, this guy didn't have the creative.
11: Should have called you in.
5: Look at Josh coming out and making marmots, a sentence.
8: Marmots I'd Like to Fund.
5: Yeah.
6: Wow. You know, I hope nobody went under a bridge.
4: Yeah, that fun part.
6: Just halfway through the word fun.
8: We knew Arnold was weird, but boy, we had no idea.
6: I'd like to apologize to the doctor, the biologist. Well, good luck, sir. Good luck with your Marmots OnlyFans page.
8: Man, I talked to a OnlyFans creator about a week ago. She I met this chick, and she was like, oh, yeah, I do that, and I only have like a handful of subscribers. And I go, the problem with OnlyFans now, isn't it that when you, it used to be you'd go on there and you could talk to these people directly.
4: Right.
8: Whether or not you were talking to a guy or a girl, whatever. And now it's all just fake. And she was like, yeah, absolutely. It's when if you go on OnlyFans and you think you're talking to whoever's making those videos, you are talking to her older brother.
4: Yeah, teams of people. Yeah.
5: Or AI.
8: Yeah, or AI or an agency.
4: Yeah.
6: So you say older brother is the voice?
8: No, text.
6: Okay.
4: Yeah, it's like instant message.
8: So chatting.
4: Yeah.
5: Have you ever talked to an AI on a customer helpline? Have you ever talked to an AI person and they, hi, how may I help you today?
6: Yeah.
5: And then you give them the topic and they go, I'll look that up for you. And then you hear computer keys.
6: That's fake.
5: Well, no, but then you hear.
8: Oh, they've actually put in type faking?
11: Yeah, they do a fake typing.
5: Yeah, they do fake
8: typing. Oh, not that weird.
4: That's what I hear,
8: Wow.
5: Yeah. Like, oh, I really believe this is a person entering my topic for a
8: That's interesting, because I don't need to be fooled.
4: No, but do you appreciate the effort?
8: No,
11: but it sounds like they're typing on like a Commodore 64. It doesn't even sound like they're typing on a modern.
6: To make it authentic, they give it a very heavy unfamiliar accent.
8: I'm sorry. He pumped the brakes.
4: He did.
8: Went with unfamiliar.
7: He did pump the brakes.
5: I'm with him on that.
8: It's tough.
5: There's an accent out there that Chandra talks like this a little bit, and I don't know where they're from, but boy, good luck. I know I've been overdrawn and my card was stolen. And I didn't mean it.
6: So this sounds it sounds like Lawrence Welk back in the day?
5: Yes.
6: Okay,
5: wasn't he from North Dakota or something?
6: Yeah. We have coming up in the news, is that a body in the suitcase?
5: Or are you glad to see
6: a dead one? We have, this is kind of an interesting thing coming out of London, plans to limit so-called vertical drinking. Mm-hmm. Do you know what vertical drinking is?
7: Yeah.
5: While you're standing?
6: Drinking while standing up. Yeah. We'll find out what that's all about. And we have the sex map. It's just been released from the sex toy retailer Love Honey. What geographical regions have what particular proclivities?
8: In the toy, in the world of toys?
6: In the world of just all that sort of all that sort of stuff. For example, what city tends to buy the largest condoms?
8: Wow.
6: And boy, that's that's a surprise. I'll tell you what.
5: Not Tokyo, is it?
6: I appreciate that joke very
5: thank
6: much.
5: Thank you very much.
6: it's not Tokyo.
5: Okay, yeah.
6: But I'm surprised at what it is. Also, we have the most popular lube flavors. Anyone want to guess?
5: Chocolate.
11: Strawberry.
6: Strawberry it is, Mr. Oskey.
8: Oh,
6: I knew you'd come through.
8: You freak.
6: We're coming right back to the O'Reilly Auto Parts Studios. 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
5: 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Jess Hooker at the news desk.
4: Hello.
5: Hello, Pat Godwin.
7: Hey, Chick.
5: There's Jeff Oskey.
7: Hey, man.
5: There's Josh Arnold.
7: Chick.
5: Yes, sir. There's Ace Cosby.
17: Howdy.
5: Howdy do. Hello, Tom.
6: Got a bunch of people here. We're going to check in with the news scene.
5: Yeah, a bunch of people.
6: With Miss Jess Hooker. Once again, you can vote on what you want Jess to cook on our show next week by going to bobandtom.com. Place your votes, please. Miss Hooker, what do you got over there?
4: A proposal to limit so-called vertical drinking at some British pubs has turned into a political headache in London. Vertical drinking is the bureaucratic way to say drinking while standing up, usually outdoors as patrons spill onto the streets in warmer evenings.
8: I see. So, this seems like a real buzzkill to me.
5: Take it from me. I've tried horizontal drinking. You almost drown.
8: Oh, yeah. It can be difficult. It can be difficult.
6: Well, I mean, and vertical drinking often leads to horizontal canoodling.
17: Mm. Oh. The old horizontal mambo.
6: Yeah.
8: Mm. Oh, boy.
5: Oh, boy, indeed.
6: So, we'll see what happens. It seems like an odd thing to want to get rid of.
4: The proposal from Westminster City Council aims to reduce noise and disorderly behavior by encouraging bars and restaurants to serve more people at their tables.
5: Oh, no. Bloody likely.
8: If there's a bar with an outdoor sort of standing area, that's where I'm at.
4: Yeah.
8: I love that. Yeah. Especially on a summer night.
6: Yeah. In the streets of London?
8: Yes.
6: We'll see. We'll see how far this thing gets. What else you got?
5: You never know. You might, bump into J.K. Rowling.
8: Yes.
11: Can I interrupt real quick? I had an incident this morning, and I can't get it out of my head, and I'm wondering if I'm the jerk or if this other guy's the jerk.
5: Well, first of all, no matter what the situation is, you're a jerk. But go ahead and continue.
11: So I had to stop on the way in. I didn't get much sleep. I needed a Mountain Dew. We no longer carry them here because I'm trying to stay away from them. So I stop at the gas station. I walk in. I look over, there's a man leaning on the counter talking to the attendant.
4: Okay. All right.
11: And I'm like, well, this isn't going to go well. So I grab my Mountain Dew and I'm standing behind the man, and the man is asking, so are you Hindi? Are you Pakistani? Are you Sikh? And you're Sikh? Oh, no wonder you know so much about tobacco. And he's just going on and on and on, talking to this guy who's just nodding to him. And finally I go, Hey, are you going to wrap it up anytime soon?
3: Oh!
11: It's always 0 to 80 with us.
3: Hey, are you going to wrap it up anytime soon?
11: So he keeps talking to this guy, and I think he doesn't hear me. And I go, hey, are you going to wrap it up? He goes, yeah, calm down.
4: Uh-oh. Oh,
11: boy. And I go, hey, I got a job. I gotta get to. And he goes, a lot of people have jobs. I go, yeah, but not all of them are stuck behind some jackass who won't shut up.
3: Oh,
8: what did he say?
11: He asked me if I wanted to fight.
8: You want to fight?
11: Yeah. And I go, yeah, I'll meet you outside. So he goes outside, and I pay for my drink, and I go out, and I ran to my car and sped away. Now, am I the jerk, or is he the jerk?
6: Maybe you could have worded it more delicately.
4: Yeah.
6: Excuse me, as fascinating as this cultural inquiry that you're making
11: is.
6: That's
11: not it. 4:30 in the morning.
6: Perhaps I could pay for this.
3: Wouldn't you be terrified, though, of a guy who would say, you want to go outside? Just as calm and as flat.
11: I would have pummeled this man.
8: Oh. There's a chance I would have laughed because it's so, to me, that's just so last measure.
11: Oh, yeah.
4: Yeah.
8: But I would have, I would not have addressed the man the way you did.
4: Your road rage sent you into therapy.
11: Right.
4: Right. We need to work on your anger management still.
11: All right.
4: That's the bigger issue. You are a sweet, kind man until you run into a
11: stranger.
4: How
11: much talking do you get to do at the register before it's the next person's turn?
8: No, I get it. Yes, in an ideal world, he would have seen you and said, oh, go ahead and check out and stepped aside for a second.
4: I think it's the attendant's responsibility. He should have... have acknowledged
11: you. Well, and the attendant was doing the look around him, like, I see you. Oh, okay. I'm just waiting for this guy to get out of the way.
8: Yeah.
11: Like, the attendant gave me the smile.
6: Were you paying cash?
11: No, I was using cards.
6: Oh, okay. I was going to say, throw $3 on the table and walk out.
11: I had no.
3: He's got a card. He has a job, remember?
8: This has happened to me. I just go, oh, hey, man, I'm just going to sneak in front of you real quick while you guys are chatting and get
11: checked
8: out.
11: Well, no, he was still doing transactions. Like, he then had to pay for his stuff.
8: Oh.
11: And he had change in his pocket. He counted out rather slowly, which, I know what you're doing, mister.
6: So,
4: you see that as a personal attack, though.
11: Oh, yeah.
3: I think you guys can all back me up on this. There's no one who knows unreasonable anger like I do.
4: Yeah.
3: I don't think anything that... I think you're hitting new heights. I think you've taken the mantle for me as far as being unreasonably angry.
11: Yeah, you wouldn't
3: about
11: have...
3: something.
11: Right.
3: No, I wouldn't. I would have probably stood there or maybe tried to steal the soda.
4: The loudest sighing of your life.
8: What would you have done, Pat?
7: Well, I was going to tell Jeff, you need anger management. Here's the good news. I'm your therapist.
11: Oh, yeah?
7: Right, so let me walk you through this.
11: Okay. I'm ready.
3: There you go.
7: You hear a fight, that's a trigger. Boom. You get out there, you're all bluff. He's going to back down. You feel like a better man when you walk away.
11: Yeah, I did. He walked over to a what he would call a truck, and he was standing next to it.
7: It's all bluff, yeah.
11: But, I mean, I would have wailed this. He moved about as fast as Ace. I would have wailed this man. Oh, I would have just pummeled him. I did him a favor by leaving the situation.
8: No reason to drag Ace.
6: Ace is a notoriously slow driver. What if the guy pulled out a gun and shot you?
11: Oh, well, then all of my dreams come true.
8: Right.
6: Well, all for a Mountain Dew.
7: Well, you're in two classes now.
6: Why don't you buy yourself a couple of Mountain Dews and keep them in the car?
11: Honestly, this is first Mountain Dew I've had in months.
4: He's trying to quit. We stopped carrying leaded Mountain Dew here. It's too much. You guys don't need it.
11: Right.
4: I'm not buying it anymore.
11: I've been on water all the time.
8: Nice.
6: Okay. All right. Well, I'm glad you're okay.
11: But so the rule is I'm the jerk here.
8: Well,
6: you could have been more delicate.
11: Okay.
4: So what would you have done if he would have got shot this morning and didn't come to work? How would you have addressed that?
3: Well, whatever you do, don't read anything about Eric Bieniemy going back.
8: Can we amend this a little bit? Was he shot and killed or was he shot and wounded?
4: Just shot and wounded.
8: We'd be laughing.
3: Yes. I'd laugh really hard.
8: If I get shot and wounded, I'd expect you guys to laugh.
4: Yeah.
3: Man, that's got to hurt, though, right? Get shot?
6: Fortunately, none of those things transpired.
4: Yes.
8: Because you forget the bullet's also hot. So it's entered your body, and now it's burning you.
3: How do you feel about people who say, oh, man, that feels like I've gotten shot?
8: Mm. And unless you're Fitty Cent.
3: Yeah.
6: I guess I would turn it into a kind of a moral lesson. This will teach you to drink Mountain Dew, you hillbilly. Right. Okay, let's move forward. We have to take a break. These are the O'Reilly Auto Parts Studios. 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
20: David Dyer is our guest. Will. I want to know more. Uh-huh. I want to know more.
21: Are you a dad? Because he'd be green, I know.
22: Yes, I've got two beautiful daughters back home.
21: How old are they?
22: 9 and 6. They're good kids. They're smart kids. I'm proud of both of my kids are part of what they call the Gifted and Talented program at school, which is nice. Which is nice, but they I don't like that title, Gifted and Talented. When they say that, they're talking about, you know, the smart kids. That's all they're talking about. I think if you're going to call the group Gifted and Talented, then you let all the gifted and talented children into the group.
21: Mm-hmm. Sure.
22: What about the kid with the big penis who tap dances?
23: Yeah.
22: You going to tell me that kid's not gifted and talented?
23: Yeah.
24: He certainly is.
22: Sounds to me like he's met all the stated criteria.
21: Married for 15 years, though.
22: 15 years, yeah.
25: Good for you.
22: Coming up on 16. It's good. It's tough, though. You know, I always try to look at things like my parents. My parents got divorced after 41 years.
23: Wow.
22: Which is, that's like.
23: 41 sad,
22: years. 41 years. That's like the longest game of chicken ever. That's like, somebody make a move here.
25: Oh, my gosh.
23: 41 years.
22: 41 years, man.
24: That is my new favorite of the year. Somebody make a move. Let's go.
20: The world's longest game of chicken.
22: That is. I mean, okay. I tell you, the worst part about it, I'm in my 30s. I see my dad every other weekend and on Tuesdays from 5 to 8. That's how I spend time with him.
23: That's sad. Wow. The rest of the time you're with mom then.
21: What generation are you? Are your parents
25: hippies?
21: Fairly straightforward?
22: Not at all. Very, very straightforward. Mm-hmm. Yeah, late 50s, early 60s. Yeah, they were. You know what my dad did? And I don't know if this is indicative of that generation, but he was a whistler. But not like a whistler, like a melodic, you know, tune all the time. Mm-hmm. He'd whistle as a directive, at, you know, come here, listen, come here, get over here. All the time he'd whistle at us, to where we actually called the language he spoke whistlish, because it was a mix of whistling and English. You know, he would come here, listen, man. There's a pile of wood up on that hill. I want you to grab the wheelbarrow, head up there, grab 4 or 5 logs, bring it back down here. Put it behind the house. Come back over here. I got more stuff here to do. Move it. Let's go. Come on. Yeah. My brothers and I, we were like border collies. You know, every time he'd whistle, we would change direction. Oh, we got to be over here now. Let's go.
21: Joining us in the studio, comedian Mark Eubanks. Did you go to college down in?
26: I went to college in University of West Virginia, Morgantown, West Virginia.
21: Oh, really?
26: I was a mountaineer.
21: Well, why would someone from Florida go to college in West Virginia?
26: Because you didn't have to be real smart to get into school there. Basically, showing up got you that piece of paper.
23: Yeah. Oh. Valedictorian was a 2.0.
26: On the breathalyzer.
21: We have also a Matt Fulcher on here. Matt, I know you're a rap fan.
27: Right.
21: Do you curse a lot in your...
27: Well, you know... On the radio, they take out all the curse words, which means they take out all the words. You know what I mean?
21: Oh, sure, for the rap song. Sure. Yeah.
27: Turn on the hip-hop station, it's like, I'm gonna you up so bad, gonna in the to your mother mad, and after that, I'm gonna your mother sister gonna up, not even gonna kiss her. something like that. Yeah. Right,
28: and the announcer for the Super Friends, dead on too, by the way. I don't know who that guy was.
29: Yeah, he was the guy who was after Ted Knight. Ted Knight did the original ones.
28: Right.
29: Meanwhile, back at the Hall of Justice, Jackie and Sarah Monroe get ready.
0: Aquaman, I want you on the golf course in 5 minutes. Chop, chop.
1: Hey, Superman, you're going to free bowl a super that hat or what? Talk to the judge.
2: And now, from the Bob and Tom Archives, we dust off another classic. classic. A moment of frivolity.
21: Joining us in the studio, one of America's finest comedians. He is comedian John Heffron. John, nice to see
5: John?
21: You.
5: John?
9: Nice to see you guys. Thank you for having me, as always.
5: Welcome back.
9: Thank you.
21: He's a great stand-up comedian. And we were talking about how your life has changed, not necessarily because of television, but because you got married.
9: I just don't know if I'm cut out for... I'm a bad listener, apparently. Mm-hmm. The wife was saying that she can tell me a story, and then she can physically see me leaving my body as she's telling me the story.
5: Yeah.
9: And I think this is just me being a bit of a tool, but ladies... you need to make the story shorter. My wife can turn a 2-minute conversation with the cable guy into a Harry Potter book. Are they coming over on Wednesday or not? Why are you telling me, rehashing the entire story? Right? I think women need to realize men have about a minute 10 of listening time. That's okay. It. At a minute 11, screensaver kicks on in his head. You lost him.
5: Bravo.
9: Just the word boobies floating around up in there now for no reason.
5: In between
9: at all.
5: Toasters, yeah. Uh-huh.
9: Oh, yeah. Here's a little trick I think ladies should do. If you're talking to your guy and you want to make sure that he's mentally with you to the end of your conversation, do what they do on the news. And the news, the very first story is that teaser story. It's that story that's going to hook you.
5: Yeah.
9: It's going to get you to stop doing whatever it is you're doing. But they don't tell you anything about that story till about midway through.
5: Sure.
9: That's what you ladies need to do when you're talking to your guy. You need to hook him in the very beginning of the conversation. You need to say something to him like, hey, one of the girls I work with want to sleep with you, but first, what color are we going to paint the bathroom? Yellow. Who's the girl?
5: Yeah.
9: Who's the what?
5: Uh-huh.
9: Who's the?
5: Yeah. Uh-huh.
9: I was wondering, can I buy? Yeah, get them all. Uh-huh. Who's the girl?
5: Who's the girl?
9: Right. Minute 10. I don't think ladies realize that when men communicate with each other, as much as I don't understand how much info you put in, the lack of info one man can get from another. Like a guy could come back from a weekend trip, look at his wife and go, hey, Steve's getting a divorce. Really? Why?
5: I don't know.
9: He's getting a divorce. They don't like each other. I didn't pry the guy, you know. Case in point, I was in a bar in Atlanta, Georgia, not from there. Happened to be in this random bar, ran into my old college roommate, a guy who I hadn't seen in about 17 years. This guy's sitting at the bar
10: just
9: playing that little
10: random.
9: Walked over to him, kind of flipped him on the side of the ear and went, hey, what's up? He goes, nothing. What's up with you? I go, nothing. Caught up. 100% caught up. Tell my wife that story. She says, why was he in Georgia? What's he do for a living? Is he married? Are you going to see him again? I'm like, I don't know. I'm not a private investigator.
5: That's right.
9: The shortest amount of words possible gets you a guy. Like, if you want your guy to go out with you on Tuesday, ladies, here's how you say it. Tuesday, 8:30, you're going. Done. That was a great story, right? Here's how my wife would relay that same amount of info. Remember my friend Sarah from high school? I told you about her, right? She was kind of heavy. She's lost some weight. She looks good. You want to see a picture?
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21: He is comedian Greg Warren.
13: Have you guys ever gotten to the point where you're in your life where you're kind of like, you know, I think I've met enough people?
5: I haven't felt that way. I
13: kind of get to that point lately. My friend, you know, they'll call me up and be like, hey, man, you got to meet my buddy Paul. I'm like, God, you know what? I don't want to meet Paul.
21: You've already got a Paul in your life.
13: I don't want to meet Paul. I don't think I'm going to like Paul. How do you know? I'm like, all right, fine. So we go to lunch, you know, and Paul is there. And first thing Paul says is that he likes to work hard and play hard. I'm like, all right, I know right away I'm not going to like Paul. Okay? And then Paul asked me, he goes, what about you, Greg? You like to work hard and play hard? I'm like, I don't know. I never been in a light beer commercial before. So
5: I don't know.
13: Probably not. That is a term right there. You know,
5: work hard and play hard.
13: Yeah. I cannot stand that because you know it's not the truth. Okay,
5: that's true.
13: Paul's version of working hard and play hard probably is Paul and his four buddies from accounting, working an extra half hour on Friday, then going out to like Applebee's or something and splitting a pitcher of beer.
5: Uh-huh.
13: That's not working hard and playing hard. I know this guy in Houston. I used to know him. He worked on an oil rig. Okay, they would go like out into the Gulf of Mexico and drill oil for like 3 months at a time,
5: yes.
13: 18 hours a day, just drilling oil.

0: hard and playing hard. Oh, okay?
1: Absolutely.
0: So when Paul says he does, he's doing a disservice to my buddy in Houston.
2: There you go.
3: Amen.
4: And those guys don't drink the light beer either. Yeah.
0: No.
4: When you get $15,000 in your pocket, you don't go, I'll tell you what.
0: Hard.
3: Give me a light.
0: Bad liquor.
4: Yeah. I'm covered in oil. Yeah. I'm going to need the lubrication
0: those
4: for
0: guys
4: later,
0: do
4: so
0: that,
4: I'm not
0: though.
4: Washing off. Greg, have we covered pretty much everything? Let's see. Love life's kind of not happening. Your new home is a condo that's pretty spare of stuff.
0: Yeah. My parents are fighting.
3: Oh,
4: I'm sorry to hear that.
0: They're fighting over the dryer. My mom says we need a new dryer, and my dad says we don't.
4: Mm-hmm.
0: The fights are getting mean. I think they're going to start taking out those political attack ads against each other.
4: Oh, cool.
5: Oh, yeah.
0: Colleen Warren wants a new dryer. We don't need a new dryer. Colleen Warren wants to waste our money. Money that could be spent on a new security system for this home. Colleen Warren wants terrorists to invade our home. This ad was paid for by me because I'm the one with the damn job in this house. Jerry Warren says the dryer isn't broken. Just like he said the air conditioner wasn't broken, the car wasn't broken, and our son Greg's arm wasn't broken.
3: Oh.
0: Haven't we had enough of Jerry Warren? This ad was paid for by Jerry Warren, and he doesn't even know it.
3: Yes.
6: Good morning, sunshine.
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9: Hey, welcome back to the Bob and Tom Show. We are in the O'Reilly Auto Parts Studios. Jess Hooker is at the news desk.
10: Hello.
9: Hello, Pat Godwin.
11: Hello, chick.
9: There's Jeff Hoske.
11: Hey, man.
9: Trying to have a fight in the hallway right now. I don't know what that's all about. There's Josh Arnold.
11: Hi.
9: Ace Cosby.
12: Hello.
9: I'm Chick. Hello. Hello, Tom's looking. I'm not kidding. I look over at Tom to
10: he
9: say
10: hit
9: hello.
10: His funny
9: I
10: just
9: bone. Smashed. And he was looking at his Gosh. Elbow.
4: I just hit my funny bone really hurt.
11: Oh, boy.
9: They should be laughing. Huh?
10: There's no feeling like that.
9: Yeah. It's like an electrical.
4: I got a question about this whole Oskay thing. So, once again, Mr. Oskay is coming into work today.
9: He's out in the with the public. He's
4: trying to quit Mountain Dew, probably in an effort to save your teeth, I'm guessing. And so you stop and briefly explain what's going on.
12: Well, I stop at a 24-hour convenient mart, which you know how those kind of are.
10: Sure.
12: And when I walked in, there was a guy posted up at the register, elbows on counter. He was there talking.
4: He's a customer.
12: Yes, he's a customer. He's obviously...
10: Lonely.
4: Yeah, part of the thing that I'm having a problem with, and I've done some research during the break here, the guy was asking this gentleman if he was a Sikh or a...
12: Yeah, or a Shiite or Pakistani, and the guy is like, I'm Sikh. And he goes, then no wonder you know so much about tobacco.
4: So he's being sarcastic then?
12: No, I think he was being serious.
4: Sikhs are not allowed to smoke.
12: Oh, I don't know the Sikh. I don't know.
4: Was the guy wearing a turban?
12: Yes.
4: Okay.
12: He was.
4: That's who wears the turbans.
12: But the guy
4: You know
12: was,
4: why they wear turbans, by the way?
12: Why?
4: Because underneath they don't cut their hair.
12: Oh, okay.
4: Did you know that?
12: No.
4: That's what's under that baby.
12: Hair?
4: Yeah, that'd be cool.
12: Well, unless they were
4: like,
12: you.
4: If I were a Sikh, no one would know. Yeah, that'd be cool. Hey, underneath my turban, I got...
9: Hi there.
4: Hey, feet of hair.
9: Welcome to confused white people.
4: that's the whole thing with the turban.
12: Are you going to convert just so you can wear the turban?
10: Yeah, get rid of that cowboy hat.
4: I don't think a turban's a good look for me.
12: Oh.
4: I'm not sure I can pull that off.
12: I'm sure someone will send us a picture of that very shortly.
9: I would love... Yes.
4: So in any and then it this
12: any event,
4: escalates.
12: The guy is dumpy. He looks like me, only at a worse part of life than me. He's in maroon sweatpants, which
4: this is not our Sikh friend. This is the customer, and he's blabbing away,
12: and I'm standing behind him for what seems like 5 to 10 minutes, probably 35 to 45 seconds,
13: and he's also mid transaction, so it's not like he's hanging out and can step to the side.
12: Exactly.
13: He's counting change slowly.
12: And the Sikh man acknowledges me. He looks around the gentleman and like nods ahead like, hey, as soon as this guy's done.
4: Better be a good radio name, by the way. I'm Sikh man. So, I got my turban and my headphones ready to rock.
12: I just asked the guy, I was like, hey, are you going to wrap it up anytime soon? And he kept talking, and after

0: after about another 45 seconds, I was like, hey, are you going to wrap it up? Some of us have a job. And he goes, yeah, a lot of people have jobs. And I said, yeah, but not all of them are stuck behind you while they're trying to get to work. And I may have called him a jackass. And, well, but then he pulled out change and cash to pay, and he slowly counted the change.
1: Yeah.
0: He knew what he was doing.
2: Yeah. Sure.
3: Sticking it, what he was doing.
0: Yeah.
3: Sticking it.
4: You should have said, I could have flown to Pakistan and back.
1: When's the last time you were in a physical fight?
0: Oh, never.
1: Never? Oh, so you just talk a lot.
0: Oh, yeah. I know when to shut up. I take it right to that edge, and then I run.
4: Okay. Well, we can move forward. I'm glad you're okay. Glad you got your... Now, did you drink your Mountain Dew already?
3: He's nursing it.
4: Yeah. Okay.
0: About halfway through it.
4: No ice or anything?
0: No, it's cold.
4: Okay.
5: It's nice.
3: It's 20 degrees.
5: Is it hitting the spot?
3: Our studio.
4: Okay.
0: Yeah. Oh, yeah. You can feel it rut in your teeth.
4: Okay, very good. Miss Jess Hooker is sitting over there. She's at the Bob and Tom News Desk. What's happening?
1: Australian police called off a homicide investigation after the body turned out to be a lifelike sex doll.
5: Oh, boy.
4: Again.
1: Members of the public had found an abandoned suitcase on the side of the road in a remote town. Then opened it up and found what appeared to be the remains of a human body. Police established a crime scene, but forensic examiners later determined that the item located in the bag was a sex doll wearing clothing with hair and a nose piercing.
5: I just looked it up. Do you know what Australian police are called?
1: No.
5: They're often called coppers, which I love because it's sort of old school.
4: Yeah.
5: And jacks.
1: Oh, okay. Huh. All right.
5: Here come the jacks.
4: Oh, really? That's cool. We have stories like this every now and then where they'll see a body floating in the river and it turns out to be a sex doll.
5: Yeah.
4: And I've got an answer for this problem.
1: Okay.
4: Do you know how those fire departments have a place you can bring a baby that you're going to abandon?
1: Yes.
4: They should have a larger window, like a larger drawer for sex dolls.
1: Mm.
4: You pull up to the fire department, live babies here.
5: Live babies here,
4: dead,
5: like
4: dead,
5: it's a bait store.
4: Dead sex dolls here. That way, so when one of these guys either gets a real girlfriend or whatever, he can get rid of the sex doll.
3: I've never wondered more than this moment. What are you thinking?
1: And they could use them for training purposes at the fire station.
5: Oh, I'm not giving CPR to a used sex doll.
3: Yes.
4: But we ran her mouth. through the dishwasher. It's dishwasher safe, you know.
0: Do you think the nose ring came on the sex doll, or did they add that later?
1: I think it was an upsell. Yeah, I think that. I think you got to choose. You got to build your own doll.
5: But you're right. There are guys out there that probably style their sex doll.
1: Yes, 100%.
5: Absolutely. It never occurred to me.
1: Yeah.
4: So, like, Build-A-Bear.
5: So at one point,
0: at
5: night, he could look over and his sex doll's watching TV with him and she's in curlers.
1: Yeah.
3: Oh, yeah. There you go.
4: Hilarious.
6: We had this story up in Lake Michigan. You had this story about a year or so ago.
5: You got a song about it?
6: I might.
5: Why would I bring it up?
0: Can we hear it?
6: Yeah, of course.
5: Yeah. You can.
4: Grab that guitar.
6: You asked me nice. You begged me. Yeah, that's why I brought it up. Lake Michigan. We thought she was dead, saw the back of her head. Is it a naked girl bobbing and bloated? We brought her ashore. She was dressed like a hood.

0: Fantastic.
1: Thank you very much, Pat. Pat Godwin, by the way, live and in person down the road at the Astro Theater in Jasper, Indiana, coming up Saturday, August 22nd. 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Thanks to our friends at The Razor 94.5, bringing Patty G into town for a live show. What's coming up in the news? Give me the teaser.
2: We have more nudity.
3: Hey!
2: Yeah, can't go wrong there.
4: A little TNA.
3: More tea.
4: More A.
2: Sex toys. It's a poll? Shopping preferences.
4: A poll can be used? Yeah.
1: And interestingly enough, Josh has just hit on the essence of one of the stories. When you said, you just said more TNA, then you said more T, more A.
2: Oh, yeah.
1: There is a new study that has just come out about which do men prefer, T or A?
3: No, you know what? I've been asking this question for 10 years, it feels like. When did this country go from boobs to butts? But we have.
2: Yeah.
3: Absolutely.
4: I think we don't underestimate the power of Sir Mix-a-Lot.
2: That's where I think it started.
3: Maybe so.
1: Well, we'll see when we return to the O'Reilly Auto Parts studios. Now, before you move on, is any other interesting things on the way?
2: Oh, yeah. There's... what else can we do? There is a lot of sex news today, more than usual.
4: Good sex news? Or?
2: Yeah, we have a puppy dog with a new friend.
4: That's not sex news, is it?
2: No, but I was...
5: What kind of segue
4: was
5: that?
4: You're sex with. Okay. You're listening to awkward segues.
2: No, fecal transplants, too. Also not sex news.
3: Okay. And the by fecal way, transplants back?
2: Yeah, two stories. Yeah.
1: Yeah. Well, are you a donor?
3: Wigs me out every time we do it.
1: Are you a donor? Okay.
3: I'm not talking to you.
1: Right now.
3: You broke my heart.
1: Let's talk about your money. 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
11: It's time for Donnie's Mail Sack. Let's reach way down into Donnie's sack and find another listener letter. Here's Donnie Baker.
12: Yeah, here's a letter, man. Dear Donnie Baker, I'm in a bit of a quandary and didn't know where else to turn. A gentleman recently moved into the house next door. He seems to be a charming fellow, but does have one unfortunate habit. He has taken to trimming the hedge that runs along our mutual properties and does a rather shoddy job of it. I want to relieve him of these duties, but don't want to hurt his feelings. Any suggestion you might have would be greatly appreciated. Signed, Baffled in Boise. But yeah, I got two words for you, man. Candy ass. Or maybe that's just one word with one of them lines in the middle. What do you call that anyways? A hymen? Hey, is candy ass hymenated? I don't know. And I do know this, man. If you do hymenate it, you're an even bigger candy ass than I first thought anyways. Right. And you can't let this jerk walk all over you, man. Because neighbors are like family without the benefit of compatible blood types. So hell, you can't even bum a kidney off this guy anyways. We got no control over who our neighbors are, man. Face it. Same as we got no say in our relatives. But what we do control is how much respect they give us. Man, my mom Phyllis used to hang my bed sheets outside my bedroom window for the whole school bus to see. Just cause I was a bedwetter through the 7th grade. But it backfired on her, man. No respect to me. I did the same to her. I just towed the kids on the bus. It was her room. And that's what prostitutes do when they're off duty. Man, in the next 2 years, half the faculty at our school paid a visit to my house. I swear to God they did, man. But I've had bad neighbors before. Like this one guy who always complained about my dog because he kept finding big steaming piles of dog crap in his lawn. But that just proves what a jerk-faced idiot he was, man. Because I don't even own a dog. Probably wished you'd have used a double bag now, don't you, Mitchell? Man, what you got to do is get all puffed up and loud, walk around with your shirt off, and tell this hedge got to back off anyways. And you'd better be prepared to back it up. I mean, I'll throw down with anyone. I swear to God I will, man. Anytime, any place. I'm like Tyson. I just got one rule. Don't hit in the face, because that's how I make my living, man. Man, once your neighbor sees you're willing to go all Russell Crowe over something as stupid as some bushes, he won't be over all the time borrowing your stuff anyways. And if he does decide he wants to dance, and I got two more words for you. Sucker punch. Man, there's definitely no hymen in that. I swear to God there's not.
11: The views expressed by Donnie's Mail Sack do not necessarily represent the views and opinions of the Bob and Tom Show. I swear to God they don't.
13: We're speaking with comedian Jim Gaffigan. What else is your life? What are you into? Do you have hobbies? Like weird food?
14: I am a vegetarian, though.
15: You really? Are?
14: Yeah, well, I'm not a strict vegetarian. I eat beef and pork. And chicken. But not fish, because that's disgusting.
15: I'm with you. Oh,
14: how can you tell when fish goes bad? It smells like fish either way. I can't believe we're still serving fish with the heads on there. What are we, barbarians? I always feel like the eyes looking at me like,
16: you don't mind if I watch while you eat my body, do you? Don't be distracted if a little tear comes out.
15: Sad salmon. Oh, yeah.
14: I love when vegetarians, they always try and impress you. They're like, I haven't had meat in 5 years. I haven't had a banana in a month. That's me bragging about it.
4: Went in the show.
13: Oh, he.
3: Then he started picking his out of his litter box and dropping him in the middle of the living room floor.
13: Oh, this is a protest.
3: It did seem like some sort of action. Cats are,
2: that's funny.
3: You know, jerks, basically.
13: Candy.
3: Cats are jerks.
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3: Hey, welcome back to the Bob and Tom Show. We're in the O'Reilly Auto Parts Studios. At the news desk, it's Jess Hooker.
2: Hello.
3: There's Pat Godwin.
4: Hey, chick.
3: Hey. There's Jeff Oskey.
4: Hey, man.
3: Hey. Oskey's got that that Superman curl in his forehead, Tom. Check that out.
1: Oh, yeah.
3: Oh, yeah. That's right. Look at that head of hair, Tom.
2: So
3: look.
2: Pretty.
3: That's luxurious hair is what that is.
1: How many of the superheroes have beards, though? I mean.
3: Oh, I don't think any. I don't think any. Maybe a Green Lantern.
4: Yeah, maybe Aquaman.
1: Yeah, does Aquaman?
17: Thor did in one of the movies.
3: Well, yeah. Momoa has a beard, but I didn't think they...
17: I don't remember if he does for Aquaman.
3: He refused. I think he does.
1: Chick.
3: I've got a lot of pictures of Jason Momoa if you'd like to see them.
17: If the Polo people don't look at you today and put you in their next catalog...
3: Is that right?
17: You are the epitome of, like, the solid color button-down Polo will never go out of style, and you're one of the reasons why.
3: That's right. Wait a minute. Hang on. Here's my catalog photo.
17: Oh, yes.
1: Thanks.
17: Yeah.
1: That's very nice.
3: I'm checking the time.
4: A little first.
3: There's Ace. Hi, Tom. Go ahead.
1: A couple quick things. We have a great dog story today.
17: The big
2: no sex. Just.
1: And it leads to another video that I want to turn people on to in case you haven't seen it. But go ahead, Jess.
2: A golden retriever from New York has regained her spark thanks to an unlikely friendship with a duck.
17: Oh, that's cute.
2: Owners Justin and Tori Canarelli told CBS News that their dog named Barley began having seizures a couple years ago.
3: Hey, Barley, we got to do something about this dog, huh?
2: While medication stopped her seizures, the family found it changed Barley's personality dramatically.
17: I bet.
1: Aww.
2: That all changed when the couple brought home a duck named Louie.
3: It's an actual duck, not a squeaky duck.
2: It's a real duck.
3: Son of a gun.
2: Mrs. Canarelli said Barley started smiling again. She started wagging her tail, and she started having a personality again.
17: Well, that's sweet.
2: Yeah.
1: But that Aww. Led to there's just a photograph of Barley, a beautiful, beautiful golden retriever. And there she is playing with the duck.
17: They're playing. The duck loves her. She loves the duck.
3: Here's what's going to happen. At one point, Barley, the golden, is going to nip at the duck. What was the duck's name?
2: Louie.
3: And Barley is going to get a taste of duck meat. And the next thing you know, there's going to be feathers.
1: Oh, no. That's so sweet. So silly.
17: It is silly and fun. I love that.
1: It reminded me, have you ever seen the video of the guy that... His golden retriever has his favorite toy is this duck. It's about the size of a real duck, but it's a very specific design. And the guy dresses up in a suit that is identical to the duck suit.
3: I've seen what you're talking about, but it's a Gumby thing.
1: Yeah, here I think we have the video. Okay, there's the dog.
2: Yeah. Okay.
1: The dog he's got his little duck toys, very happy.
3: Very happy.
1: And then they get him a whole bunch of identical duck toys, and then the owner of the dog walks in dressed like the duck. The dog goes crazy. He's so happy. Look at that tail.
2: Yeah.
1: You could power a city if you could get the energy on that tail. This guy's gone to so much trouble because this is an identical duck suit to the little ducks that they have.
17: Oh, I like their house. It's nice.
1: His favorite toy. It is a nice place.
2: That's so fun. What a sweet thing to do.
1: Isn't that a great?
2: Yeah.
1: And then the duck goes and gets the little duck and runs over to the big duck. Look what I've got. I've got your kid here. So sweet. Happy story.
3: That's the highest compliment a dog can give you if they bring you their toy.
17: Yeah.
2: Yeah.
17: Oh, really?
3: They don't own much, but that's theirs.
2: They'll give you what they can.
3: Yeah, they want to show it to you. Yeah.
17: That's very sweet.
2: Yeah. My dad had a pet duck when he was a kid.
17: Oh, no kidding.
2: Yeah, his name was Dobie Gillis. That's what they called him. Yeah.
3: There you go, Tom.
17: I guess Dobie didn't have the goatee, did he?
1: No, Maynard G. Gretsch had the goatee.
3: Yeah, man.
2: Yeah.
1: The G stood for Walter, famously.
18: Yeah. We had a duck with our chickens for about 3 days.
2: They say you're supposed
18: quackers.
2: To.
18: Quackers.
17: Why not?
1: What happened to them?
18: Quackers got eaten.
1: Oh, the coyotes?
18: I think it was a raccoon.
1: Mm. Oh, boy.
3: There's a something online that said how to pick up a duck. There's a video.
17: Well, first you buy it a drink. Yeah.
3: No.
17: Then bread.
3: You're behind a duck. Here's how to pick up a duck.
17: Oh.
3: And he tries to come at it from the front. He goes, no, no, no. Come at it from the back. And you pick up a duck.
1: Okay, makes sense.
3: Congratulations. You've picked up a duck. That's what it says.
1: But that's today's sweet story.
2: That is sweet.
1: And now we return to the world of other things. What have you got over there?
2: Global sex toy retailer Love Honey has launched an interactive sex map that reveals the intimate shopping preferences of major cities and small towns nationwide.
17: Why are you snitching? Keep that to yourself.
2: The sexiest state in America is?
3: Utah.
2: Vermont.
3: How about that? Well, Vermont, no. Virginia's
2: because they make the most overall sex toy purchases. That's what that's based on.
17: Interesting.
2: Yeah.
3: Vermont.
2: The sexiest city in America is Boston. The kinkiest city, which means they have the most bondage purchases, is Arlington, Virginia.
1: Ah, right there by Washington, D.C. That makes sense.
17: It kind of does.
3: Yeah. Well, Virginia's for lovers, right?
17: Yep.
1: Well, you know, Washington is.
2: Okay. What city would you guess has the most lingerie purchases?
17: Oh, boy, I don't know.
2: If I didn't have this in front of me, I would guess Vegas.
17: Okay.
2: Or Atlanta because of the strip clubs.
17: All right.
2: But we're wrong. It's Fairfax, Virginia.
17: How odd.
3: Virginia's going crazy.
17: Could there be one person skewing that?
2: Yeah. Oh, maybe.
17: Well, I mean, well, how is that?
2: The most role play purchases overall came from customers in New York City. Jersey City, New Jersey leads in French maid outfits.
18: That's still a thing?
2: Yeah, oh. I think it's always a thing.
17: I've never had that in real life. I've never... But role-playing's not really...
2: Dressed like a French maid, right?
17: Oh, I did dress like a French maid for one Halloween, yeah.
3: That is a hot picture. I mean, yeah, that's a funny picture.
17: Oh, yeah, thank you. But I get it.
2: Yeah.
17: Yvette in the movie Clue imprinted on me.
2: Oh, okay. Hmm. Yeah. Reston, Virginia earned the distinction of buying the most nipple clamps.
1: Oh, Virginia, really? Wow.
2: Yeah, they're busy.
18: Virginia's well, that would killing. Go with the bondage stuff.
2: Yeah. Yeah. Badger, Minnesota buys the largest condoms.
1: That's a shock.
2: I don't know.
18: The Badgers have such huge penises?
3: They do.
1: Badger, Minnesota.
3: It's 30 times their body weight.
1: That I wonder if that's one guy again.
2: That's that farm-fed boy.
18: Yeah. Okay. Yeah, that's your...
2: Whoops, sorry.
19: I'm not sure what I'm supposed to do with that.
17: That's your beef-eating, whole milk-drinking,
19: that's right.
17: Hog-swinging farm boy.
19: That serial killer strength you hear about.
2: The city that purchases the most fantasy dildos is Shamrock, Texas.
19: Hold it.
1: Yeah,
19: so, I'm out.
2: Okay.
17: You've seen them.
19: Yeah. It's a fantasy dildo.
17: We've looked at them before.
2: It's usually mythical, sci-fi, demons, tentacles,
17: dragons.
2: Dragons, a
17: unicorn
19: like
17: horn.
19: Like a cat toy or something on the end. Yeah.
17: Oh,
19: yeah,
17: they're awful looking. Yeah. You can buy dragon wieners.
18: Yeah.
17: And they're like popular.
2: That's funny.
1: Can they be used?
17: Yeah,
2: Is it a Game of Thrones thing?
17: It's that and all that stuff.
2: Yeah. Yeah. Okay.
1: Ugh.
2: Colorado Springs, Colorado. They purchased the most penis molding kits.
1: No, what?
17: Like, I mean, I've seen those. I saw those on a Real Sex episode where they were making them at a factory.
18: Right, yeah. But could it just be two?
17: I know. Like, that's the thing.
18: Like how many are being sold nationwide?
17: Even 20?
18: Right.
2: Yeah. The most popular lube flavors are...
17: Lube flavor.
3: Well, yeah. Jeff nailed it already. He ruined it for us.
2: Well, Jeffy guessed the first one, but there's four other ones after that.
3: Oh, banana? Mint?
1: You guessed, Jeff, you guessed strawberry.
18: Yeah. Mm-hmm.
3: Is banana on the list?
2: Banana is not on the list.
17: Oh, bubble gum?
2: Bubble gum is number two.
19: Bubble gum is number two.
1: That's disturbing.
19: You freak. No.
2: Followed by cherry, peach, and birthday cake. Hey, Richland, Washington prioritizes women's pleasure by buying the most female orgasm enhancers.
17: All right.
3: Wait a minute.
18: Where's that?
3: It's possible.
2: The female orgasm? Is that what you're asking?
3: It's possible to enhance an orgasm? What do you got a hold of there?
2: You just give it to her.
3: There you go.
2: No.
3: All right.
2: Davis, California buys the most fleshlights.
3: I've never had one of those, but I have been curious.
2: Another thing I've thrown away multiple of here is fleshlights.
3: Fleshlights?
2: Yeah.
1: What?
2: Yes.
17: Well, they're similar to fleshlights and they're samples given to us from a...
1: Yeah. Oh, yeah. Okay.
2: Yeah, but then... Somehow they become unwrapped and end up in your guys' drawer in the men's room.
3: Tom was concerned there are people hanging in the hallway with the flashlights.
17: You're making your way through the hallway, having
19: to... Oh, ho, ho, hey, sorry. I didn't mean to bother you.
17: This one's good. Yeah. Yeah, I like the one I'm using.
19: Yeah.
1: And then
2: lastly, Dover Air Force Base in Delaware purchases the most sex dolls.
17: What?
2: Yeah, that makes sense.
17: Air Force?
3: How does that make sense? Allowed?
2: Yeah, I don't know. I mean,
19: the air base? We got to get
17: these flyboys want their sex dolls.
1: what happened? Couldn't we get some round-heeled hookers for these flyboys? They're defending our country. Come on. The horniest.
17: Always close. There's
1: a list for the horniest home in America. Pat, congratulations.
3: Oh, he's very horny.
2: My apartment. Always horny.
17: So horny.
1: I wonder if there's a breakdown of lubricant flavors by state. And I wonder if it's like a peach. Is peach in Georgia?
17: Right.
2: Tennessee's
17: is Nashville hot chicken lube.
1: Indiana would be a tenderloin.
17: Yeah.
3: I lived in Atlanta. I'd be sick of peaches, I would think. No?
1: That actually leads to a similar survey in England. Do you have that story?
2: Not the big butts one. Let's see. What is the other one? Sorry. I know. God, get it together, Jess. Love Honey's 2026 sex map also reveals that the city of Harrogate in the UK buys the biggest dildos in the country.
3: Just size queens everywhere.
2: Yeah. The average dildo purchased in the town measures.
3: I can't be filled.
2: 7.35 inches.
3: 7.3? That's not bad.
2: That's average, right?
17: For a dildo, you would think that would be about average.
2: Right, yeah. I don't know.
1: I guess you got me. I meet a lot of dudes buy them. It's, what's the name of that town? Saurashenshire?
3: Yes. Yeah. Yeah.
2: All right. Here, more news. New research suggests women's backsides play a bigger role in a male's physical attraction than her breasts.
3: Yeah, I would think.
2: Everybody in here ass guy, boob guy? If you had to pick, which one are you?
20: It's all the eyes, Jess. Yeah. You know, it's all in the eyes.
2: Yeah, give me a break,
3: Pat. Amazingly sensitive is what Pat
17: said. Boy. I guess I'm going ass.
2: Yeah, if you had to choose.
3: Yeah.
2: You have to choose one or the other. Which one is it?
17: Ass.
1: So they're saying that this is a scientific survey concludes that
2: most men in the study rated both features as important, but researchers found a distinct group of men who strongly preferred the butts and no comparable group that preferred the breasts alone.
17: Not comparable at all to it.
2: No, that's what it's saying.
1: But can't you squeeze two breasts together and make them look like a butt?
2: If that's what you're into.
17: Yes.
3: Whatever you say, Tom, and that's okay.
17: Let me turn your boobs into a butt.
2: Yeah. According to the evolutionary frameworks, these features provided ancestral males with visual cues about a potential mate's nutritional status, developmental stability, and fertility.
17: What's the term ancestral males mean?
3: Males, ancestor,
1: Evolution, it seems that men have made this preference.
3: Great-great-great-grandpa Fergus liked the behind.
1: So through natural selection,
3: behinds have carried forward.
17: I half listened to that and then...
2: That's okay.
17: Just jumped to a conclusion that it was some new woke term that would anger me.
2: Oh, no.
1: Are there any celebratory songs about the front? I mean, obviously, Baby's Got Back certainly is.
2: Oh, you mean about the breasts?
1: Yeah.
17: To a certain extent, Fergie's My Lovely Lady Lumps.
2: Yeah.
17: Yeah. My Humps.
1: Oh, yeah, yeah.
17: Which is never...
3: The Bloodhound Gang?
17: I never found that sexy at all.
2: No, that's weird.
17: And I find her sexy, but not...
3: Isn't the Bloodhound Gang like Hooray for Boobies or something? Isn't that
17: That's the name of the album? I think.
20: Yeah. What does the My Milkshake Brings the Boys to the Yard? Is that something different?
17: Milkshake should be boobs, right?
20: I thought that was boobs.
3: I thought that was a butt.
2: Oh, see, I thought it was like... I thought it was
3: jiggly
2: like
3: a butt shake.
2: Yeah, I thought
17: that makes butt milkshake. You would think boobs.
18: Right,
17: that's where the milk come from.
3: Oh yeah,
20: lemonade round the corner.
3: Look at these.
17: You're a lemonade fan.
1: are you getting back to the old?
3: You want to be peed on? You're disgusting.
1: Are you getting back to the?
20: Yeah, I was doing. I just had half of it.
1: Around the corner fudge is made. That thing.
20: Yeah,
1: that's certainly a classic. But yeah, there's no equivalent to. You've got. Big butts. What is it? I like big butts and I cannot lie.
2: Yeah.
1: Okay.
2: I think the Kardashians had something to do with
17: it
2: too.
17: Well, J-Lo, yeah.
18: Cardi B, Megan Thee Stallion.
17: J-Lo was kind of the first though, yes?
20: Yeah.
2: She kind of brought it back.
17: Yeah.
2: Yeah, around again. Yeah, I don't...
1: Well, coming up, we have Today in History. A very exciting day. Also, we have another weird story about the world of fecal transplantation. I know most of us are donors here.
2: Gross.
1: It says so right there in your driver's license. This is a weird. There are two of them, and they're rather unusual.
17: You want to stop talking about boobs and butts so we can talk about poop?
3: Yeah.
20: What kind of man are you?
1: No, I was stalling.
3: A part of me died when he decided to be interested in fecal transplants.
1: No, I was stalling so I could hear just a little bit of this.

0: care to explain to me what sprung means?
1: I'm fully aware of what.
0: Is that right?
1: Yeah, yeah, yeah.
2: Did you say you're fully erect?
3: Uh-oh.
2: A song gets you erect?
1: Coming up, we have exciting things in the world of news.
0: Didn't we just do coming up?
1: Including the Percy at Peak Street. I was stalling.
0: And the fecal transplant. 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
0: 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We're in the O'Reilly Auto Parts Studios. 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
3: Hello.
0: Hello. There's Pat Godwin.
8: Hey, Chick.
0: Hey. There's Jeff Oske.
9: Hi, Chick.
0: Hello. There's Josh Arnold.
10: Hi there.
0: There's Ace Cosby.
11: Hello.
0: I'm Chick McGee. Hello, Tom. Deep in thought.
1: Well, we got onto a bizarre, incredibly boring topic, but it got me thinking. Chick, you iron your shirts every now and then, right? And you ever?
0: I don't know. Not since I found this delivery pickup and delivery dry cleaners. I can't get enough.
1: Yeah, I was ironing a linen shirt the other day.
0: Oh, you can't keep up with linen though. It's ridiculous.
2: Yeah, that's a quixotic battle.
1: Oh, but it's in really hot.
0: Stephen Lennon should be ashamed of himself for inventing the linen shirt.
1: In really hot weather, there's nothing better than linen. In any event, I didn't notice when I bought the shirt, but it had those little plastic inserts in the collar.
0: Stays, I believe.
1: I don't know what they're called. So I wanted to see, can you buy those? And of course, like everything else in the world.
3: Bulk.
1: Yeah, you can buy a 3-pack of shirt collar plastic inserts.
2: Like 3 pair?
1: Yeah.
2: Wow.
1: Yeah, for $12.
2: Oh, no, gosh, that seems high.
3: Did you say 3?
2: Yeah, 3 pair.
3: Oh, so no, 6. This is like 50.
2: Yeah, that's what I would think. So 3 for 12, those must be nice.
0: They only sell them an odd number, so you have to kick up.
2: Isn't that always the way?
0: Isn't that the way?
3: This is 100 collar stays for $15.
2: Yeah, those are probably lesser.
1: But they make magnetic ones?
3: Mm-hmm.
0: Well, yeah.
2: What's that about?
1: Yeah, no kidding.
3: You could have your name put on them?
1: What?
2: I didn't even know anybody could see them.
3: They can't.
1: That's weird.
0: Maybe.
1: How bored do you have to be to go, I spent the last 20 minutes putting my logo on my collar plastic inserts.
3: Yeah.
1: Just everything is out there. There's got to be a factory in China where someone goes in every day.
2: That's what they're making.
0: Time to make the inserts.
1: I'm looking forward to next week. We're doing the penis straws again. That's at least fun. Got to go home and tell my 4-year-old daughter, Ming Ming, that... Dad made penis straws all day.
2: Is their 4-year-old daughter a panda bear?
1: Sorry. I forgot all those names.
3: Do you remember when we were talking about how when they answer the phone, they say moshi moshi?
1: Mm-hmm. That's in Japan,
0: mushy,
1: right?
0: Mushy, mushy, mushy.
3: It's mushy mushy. That mushy. Means I speak.
2: I like it.
0: Yeah. Mushy mushy.
3: Yeah, that's how they answer the phone.
1: Well, I'm going to speak of history right now, but it's time for our history lesson. You're in the Bob and Tom program. Oh, this gets into a controversial issue right off the bat.
2: Yeah, let's fight.
0: Super.
1: 3114 BCE.
2: What? Right.
0: 3114? Well, this isn't accurate. This is a best guess.
1: Well, it's the start of the Mayan long count calendar.
2: Okay.
1: Do you prefer BC or BCE?
2: I'm just a BC guy. Yeah. I mean, whatever. Neither bother me.
1: Okay. BC, of course, before Christ. BCE, before the Common Era.
3: Mm-hmm.
1: For those that
2: follow. Oh, yeah. Then I am a BC guy.
1: Okay. The guy offensive. That was the start of the Mayan calendar. Famously and incorrectly, everyone thought it predicted the world was going to end in 2012. Remember that? But it didn't. A and B, that's not the case. Now, on this date, we'll skip a few thousand years. And on this date in 1885, I'd forgotten about this, $100,000 had to be raised to pay to build a pedestal for the Statue of Liberty.
2: Oh, yeah, thanks a lot, France.
0: Yeah.
2: You couldn't include the pedestal?
1: I guess they figured she'd be lying down.
2: Maybe France went, hey, we didn't know you were going to put it in the middle of a bay.
0: Yeah. We thought she was tall enough.
2: Yeah.
0: I don't know why I'm doing Italian for the French people. Yeah, I'm not sure.
1: The French, they put her in heels.
2: At least they had the courtesy to shave her armpit.
0: She is.
8: Oh, thank goodness.
0: She is wearing sandals, right?
2: Yeah. She is.
1: Yeah. There's a whole famous book about her feet.
3: Oh,
2: it's so
0: that
2: hot.
0: Right?
1: Yeah,
0: it's
1: the
2: hottest book you'll ever read.
1: I'm not serious. I'm completely serious.
2: The only thing they did wrong was that you can't go. You can't squeeze yourself between her toes.
0: That's right.
3: Can you imagine what men would pay if you could?
0: My God.
1: Some of her toes are supposed
0: to. There's no one that can be into that.
3: Yes, they can. No,
0: I refuse to believe that of my fellow men.
1: Let's see now. This is interesting for you, Chick.
0: Yeah.
1: In 1919, the Green Bay Packers Football Club was founded.
0: Okay.
1: Am I correct? Is that the only team owned
0: publicly by... owned? Yeah.
1: Yeah.
2: Mm-hmm. I kind of like that idea.
3: Yeah. The Browns.
1: Very cool. Yeah.
3: Were the Browns ever? Mm-hmm. No.
1: No.
8: Considering all of our money goes to pay for the stadiums they play in, why shouldn't we own part of the team?
0: Somebody turn his mic off.
1: Okay. Now, in 1919, the Green Bay Packers, those cheesehead hats made of real cheese.
3: Mm.
2: Yes, yes.
1: Yeah. Humid days were rough.
2: Boy, they got smelly. Didn't
1: now, this is a weird story, and I saw this yesterday, and I had to do some homework. In 1973, hip-hop officially born at a birthday party in the Bronx.
3: Hey, say hip-hop again.
1: Hip-hop.
2: He really hits those P's. Yeah.
1: Hip-hop.
2: Hip hop.
0: No, it's like it's the audio equivalent of picking up a cat turd.
3: Yeah.
0: Hip hop. You know, hip hop. That filthy, filthy hip hop.
2: There's a great documentary about that.
1: It was at a birthday party in 1973, and a guy named DJ Cool Herc took out two turntables to extend the drum beats dancers loved, known as the break beat, and that is considered to be the beginning of hip hop.
3: Wow.
1: That differs from hippity hop, of course. Which was invented by bunny rabbits many years before.
0: That's right. They were all heading to the barbershop.
1: But it was a birthday party, so I'm sure the first rap was probably, happy birthday, bitch. The hoes are in the back. Let's get down.
3: You nailed it.
0: The comments of Tom Griswold. Was anyone sitting in the room?
1: Born in 1950, the great Steve Wozniak. Woz. He was, of course, the guy that...
0: You act like you're his friend.
2: Woz!
0: Oh, Woz, baby, Woz!
2: Yeah.
1: He's the guy that did the electronic part of the Mac, et cetera, et cetera.
2: Oh, okay. Oh, I thought he did the song Walk the Dinosaur. Wasn't he part of Waz Not Waz?
1: Oh, that's yeah. That'd be a great parody band.
0: Great song.
1: I bet Don Was would be into it. He's a great guy.
0: They do a great version of Papa Was a Rolling Stone, too.
2: That is good.
1: Yeah. Don Was, if you ever hear an interview with Don Was...
0: I question his hat wear, but...
1: Anyways, but he's one of these guys, when he's being interviewed, he actually thinks before he speaks.
2: What's that like?
1: I know. I can't do that. I mean, but he'll ask couple questions. He'll go, okay. He's a real bright guy.
3: Yeah.
1: A tremendous musician and a Detroit guy. Let's see now. Happy birthday. He's not here with us anymore. Hulk Hogan.
3: Yeah.
2: Terry
1: Bollea, it says.
3: Oh.
0: Pretty good doc on Netflix about.
2: I haven't watched it yet. Yeah. I'm nervous.
3: Oh, what, does it bum you out?
0: Oh, it's sad as the day is long. Yeah. Yeah.
2: I kind of just want to remember Hulkamania and that.
3: Yeah,
2: it.
3: I know.
2: That's right, brother.
1: What was his move? The atomic something? The atomic flying leg or something?
3: Oh, I don't know.
0: Yeah, the
3: people's elbow was.
0: That's
3: the
0: rock.
3: Yeah.
1: Viola Davis, actress born in 1965.
2: And she's good.
0: Her son, cello.
2: Yes.
3: Maxwell Hooker was born today. Happy birthday, uh-huh. Max.
1: Hey, Max. Happy birthday.
3: Yeah, my son's 23 today.
2: 23?
3: Yeah.
1: Happy birthday, now podcaster, Joe Rogan. By the way, I was thinking, if Rogaine worked, which it doesn't, he'd be the guy, because he's got a shaved head. He's bald.
2: Yeah.
1: And
3: he clean shaven? Like the whole, or just like a tight?
1: Pretty much.
3: Okay.
1: Can you imagine, hi, I'm Joe Rogan for Rogaine, and he comes out, looks like, you know, Moe of the Three Stooges? That'd be a great product. Certainly the most muscular of comedians, wouldn't you say?
2: One of.
1: Who's the most physically fit comedian out there?
9: Carrot Top.
2: That's right.
9: He is bulked up.
3: Good point.
1: That's a good answer. Lastly, Chris Hemsworth, actor. Thor, right?
0: Favorite Hemsworth? Chris or Liam? Take your time.
2: I'm going Chris.
0: Yeah, I guess.
3: Yeah.
0: I kind of lean toward Liam.
2: Oh.
0: He makes the smaller movies.
2: Yeah, he does. I mean, I think they're both talented.
1: Very good.
2: Liam was with Miley for a while, weren't they?
3: Mm-hmm. Yeah.
0: They should put a cap on.
3: Married.
8: No she more. Said that she lost her V to him.
2: Oh. I didn't know that.
8: I just read an article this morning about it.
2: How odd.
1: How odd that you continued reading?
8: I completed. I was done.
0: Oh. Is this why you were in line at the convenience store or looking for somebody to fight?
1: Okay. Coming up in the world of news, we have... the fecal transplant is back in the news.
0: Super.
1: This is very, gut health is very important. And I'm not sure who was the first one to get that idea, but God bless them, I guess. Plus, we have update.
0: If there's karma, you somehow are going to undergo a fecal transplant.
1: I want you to know I'm a donor. That's all I'm saying. We're going to return to the O'Reilly Auto Parts studios. 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
1: So Jeff, you guessed strawberry.
0: Yeah. Mm-hmm. Is banana on the list?
3: Banana is not on the list.
2: Bubble gum?
3: Bubble gum is number two.
0: What? Bubble gum is number two.
1: That's disturbing.
0: You freak. 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
3: Followed by cherry, peach, and birthday cake.
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0: friend Scotty Winkler used to have a job that sucked. He used to clean out septic tanks. Every day, man, he'd be up to his knees in fecal matters. We used to joke that when Scotty died, they weren't even going to have to bury him because he had already been interred. Making a living shouldn't be this tough. I swear to God, man, my job sucks. Hey, you know what my dream job would be? A bouncer in a strip club. I'd stand around checking out dancers with big boobs. Instead, now the only boob I ever get to see at work is Randy. And the only cleavage around here is his butt crack. So if you hate your job as much as I do, I've got a great idea. Tomorrow morning, let's all call in sick, and we'll have a My Job Sucks party. No damn bosses allowed. We'll have hot wings, cold beer, and of course, I'll bring the Funyuns. We hate our jobs, and we've had enough. I swear to God, man, my job sucks. They call it Casual Friday.
1: My job sucks.
0: So why ain't there casual sex?

0: Now you shut up, Randy.
1: Donnie, remember, there's no I in team.
0: No, but there is in dick.
2: Why do you have to get drunk to be an ass? Why do you have to get tight before you get loose?

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1: Hey, catch the big game last night?
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1: Jeez, sorry I asked.
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3: But I can't stand the endorsements that come after that, because everybody's going to have their own shoe and selling shoes and telling these kids to buy shoes. Because honestly, I don't care what kind of shoe an athlete wears, and neither should you. My question is, what kind of shoe does a black surgeon or lawyer wear? Yeah. What is Johnny Cochran wearing? That should be the commercial. Mm-hmm. When you can get a brother off a double homicide the whole world knows he's guilty of, that's a bad shoe.
4: And now, from the Bob and Tom Archives, we dust off another classic. classic. A moment of frivolity.
1: Yeah! Jimmy Schubert is our guest. Jimmy is out on the road. Are you currently active in the dating life out there?
5: The whole dating thing, like, I did that online dating thing for a while.
1: Oh, you did?
6: One of Tom's favorite.
5: Really? Yeah,
7: and I'm curious what your login name was.
8: No, I'm curious as what his profile looked like.
5: I used that picture.
1: So how many guys called you?
6: What was your name?
8: Leather Cheery.
5: No. No, here's the thing.
9: Congratulations on Days of Our Lives, by the way.
5: Thanks. But it's interesting. When you look at the women's profiles on that thing, you know, you look at the, and what the women are looking for, it's amazing. It's like they're shopping for a new car. You take the human element out, it's like, well, he's got to be good looking. So if you had 100 guys and you put him in the funnel, you know, maybe 58 come out.
1: Okay,
5: so now he's going to be good looking. Now he's got to be, have his own job. All right, now you're down to 48. Mm-hmm. Now he's going to be wealthy, and then you're down to 12, and now he's going to be in really good shape, and then there's 4 guys left, and he's going to be good with kids, and, you know, the one guy, you know, he's going to be in good shape. Then you have, there's 4 left, you know, and then he's going to be good with kids, and he has 3 of his own. He's married, and the guy you're looking for doesn't exist, is what I'm saying. There's nobody there.
1: So how is it for a guy looking for a woman, then? Have you asked your friends about that?
5: Well, you know, if you can find one that's not, if you can find one that's not nuttier than a squirrel turd, you know what I mean?
9: Squirrel turd.
5: I mean,
7: yeah.
8: He has a word.
5: You live in Los Angeles. You gotta have like a no headshot policy. You know, hey, save it for acting class, okay?
7: Okay.
5: You know, all the self created drama.
1: Wow. But you really did do the date. Did you tell him right away that you were a comedian?
5: No, because
1: is that on your profile?
6: What do you put on your profile? Self-employed?
5: Well, yeah, you tell them you're self-employed, but once you tell them you're a comedian, they lose interest.
7: No, I thought a woman's looking for a guy with a sense of humor.
5: Yeah,
9: that's a load.
8: Big load. Yeah.
7: Uh-huh. Okay.
6: Yeah. I have some advice. My girlfriend and I were just
10: having
6: some
10: advice.
8: Yes,
10: here
8: fill the room with your advice.
7: Here it comes.
9: Here it comes.
7: What?
6: We were looking at profiles yesterday, as a matter of fact.
7: Uh-huh.
6: There were a couple of guys, you know, if you're going to be stoned when you take, you might want to wait to take your picture until
9: what?
6: You're,
9: no.
6: Oh,
7: or
6: there
7: is their eyes closed or what?
6: Or don't take your picture with sunglasses on. That's always a bad
7: sign. Or with your pants off.
5: Yeah.
7: Look how big I am.
6: A couple of guys with no shirts on. Come on.
7: Oh, that's a good look. Oh,
8: one
7: yeah.
8: for the ladies.
7: Yes. Giving you the gun show. Yeah.
1: Hey, the guys call me man boobs because they like me.
6: Here's another hint.
8: That's right, man boobs. See, they love you.
6: Guys.
4: The Bob and Tom Show. Pointless, yet tasteless.
1: As we indicated, we are now joined by Jimmy Schubert. Jimmy, you look like you're about to go to sea.
5: I get that Old Spice look.
1: You got that Old Spice.
5: We're going out the boat.
8: You're gonna go crabbing. Looks like he's gonna go crabbing.
1: You got that high turtleneck sweater. It's a good look. You look good. You look fit and healthy. Feeling good these days?
5: Yeah, I am actually. It's I didn't. You know, trying to lose weight, always a thing, you know.
1: Uh-huh.
5: You know, I've suddenly read the article about obesity. It scared the hell out of me.
1: Yeah.
5: You know, it said 2 out of 3 people now become 4 out of 5 people. That's how bad it's gotten.
7: Yeah, that's how bad it is.
5: Only only in America. You know, we got overweight homeless people in this country. How's that work out? Pulling off the freeway, there's a guy standing there tipping the scales at a smooth 420. Uh-huh. Back of his neck looks like a package of ballpark Franks, and he's holding a sign that says, "We'll work for food." I'm going, "Look at the stones on this guy." I'm screaming, I'm like, "Hey, take some time off, will you? What are you, a workaholic? Uh-huh. Give somebody else a chance. I don't mind helping out, but you don't look that hungry is all I'm saying."
7: Yeah. Amen. But
5: actually, there's one good piece of news about the people that are obese have a lot less, the chances of committing suicide are very low.
7: Oh, is that right?
5: Yeah. Chances are if there's a knife on the table, he's probably going to use it to butter a roll. Donut or a...
7: Yeah, it takes their mind off of...
5: Yeah, if there's a donut or a gun on the table, guess which one he's going for.
7: I got you.
5: Yeah, right. But apparently, it is a problem. A lot. There was a mayor of Oklahoma City put the entire city on a diet. The government bans trans fats. You know, they don't trust us with donuts. And it's really bad with the younger generation. I mean, you got Generation X, and right behind them, you got Generation XXL.
1: Jimmy Schubert is our guest. I want to get that down and going. Is it 2 out of 3 Americans are becoming 4 out of 5?
9: 4 out of 5 Americans.
1: That's you can't let those go by that quickly. That's profound. Crazy. That's very funny.
5: Well, it's interesting because I didn't realize that the big and tall shops.
7: Yeah.
5: I mean, it's even changed in our lexicon. The big and tall shops are no longer the big and tall shops. They've changed it to casual male XL.
7: Have they really?
5: Yeah. Casual male XL. I walked in there because I'm an XL. I walk in, a 5X jogging suit. why tease the guy? You know what I'm saying? I walk in there and say, "Hey, where's the fit room? You're in it, all right? Step behind a rack and say 5X.
7: Gives the guy something to shoot for, then hopefully one day he'll actually fit in the 5XL.
5: Yeah, what are you, got a tape measure with a boomerang on it?
10: Morning laughter just might be the best medicine.
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8: Jess Hooker at the news desk.
13: Hi.
8: Pat Godwin.
14: Hello.
13: Oh, hello.
14: I don't know why I did that.
8: There's Jeff Hoske.
15: Hello.
8: There's Josh Arnold.
16: Hello. Oh, pretty lady.
8: There's Ace Cosby.
17: Hello.
8: I'm Chick McGee. Hello, Tom.
1: Ace always has to go deep, macho. Ace, what would it require to get you to dress up as a woman and do this show?
17: Ton of money.
8: What are you willing to pay? $100?
1: That seems a little steep.
17: Not according to Ace.
1: 50? Apparently not. Okay, I don't want to get you. We had a news story here a few minutes ago about some company that makes, what's it called? Love Honey. They make sex toys and that sort of thing.
17: Yeah.
1: And they did a survey of the whole, they have whatever, the sexiest city is Boston. This is based on the purchasing of their products. But one of the things that was unusual was the most popular lube flavors, strawberry, bubblegum, cherry, peach, and birthday cake in that order. It just seems odd to me. But now, Mr. Oski guessed right away strawberry would be the favorite.
15: I don't. Do you like tasting lube? Like, I wouldn't want.
8: No.
15: I don't know who's using

0: Absolutely not.
1: It says, Dear Tom, I don't know how you missed this, but there is a peanut butter flavored lube.
2: I think there's any flavor.
1: It's called Jiffy Lube.
2: Oh.
3: All right.
4: Is it Jiff?
2: It's just Jiff.
1: Choosy mothers choose Jiff.
4: Right.
1: Is that
4: so
1: your
4: Jiffy doesn't.
1: Is that your go-to peanut butter?
4: Yeah, I'm pretty brand loyal. Yeah. Now I use the natural Jiff. I think it tastes great.
0: I feel like if I didn't use Jiff peanut butter, Greg Warren would be mad at me and might not ever speak to me again.
4: He'd be annoyed.
0: Yeah.
1: I'm a Jiff guy, too, so yeah, I think we're all on the same page.
0: I don't like
1: there.
0: The Peter Pan peanut butter, and it gives me the creeps. I don't know why.
4: Annette Funicello? Is that why?
0: Annette Funicello? What did she do? She was my first
4: crush. She advertised Peter Pan.
0: Oh, Choosy Mothers. No, she was a Choosy Mother.
4: I don't think she was a Jiff lady.
0: Really?
4: I'll look it up.
0: All right, we're going to put that up on the board.
1: Now, on a different note, I was talking with Mr. Oskey during the break, and I admire his father very much. He's an engineer. He does all kinds of cool stuff.
2: He was here yesterday.
1: You didn't introduce me to him?
5: No. You were busy.
1: Thanks. Okay. I would have liked. I admire your dad very much. He built a sailboat, a wooden sailboat, which I think is the coolest thing ever.
5: A Y-flyer.
1: Yeah. And I was wondering about how he got, if he built it to specs based on the size of the sails, et cetera, et cetera. And you were telling me that he had to purchase the mast. And can you explain
5: right.
1: this?
5: Right. He had to purchase the mast from a couple hours away. And I was like, how are you going to pick that up? And he's like, I'm going to tie it to the side of my car. And I go, is that legal? And he goes, we'll find out. And he did. He tied a gigantic mast that hung like 10 feet off the front and off the back and took it down the highway all the way home.
1: Hilarious. That is so funny.
2: But if I was going to trust a guy to do it, it would be your dad.
1: But it kind of reminded me, what is the dumbest way you've ever, not that your father was stupid, what is the dumbest way you've ever transported anything?
2: Oh, I've got one.
1: I mean, I've been the guy that had a mattress on the ceiling with my buddy and I holding it. Out the windows.
0: Oh, yeah.
1: Yeah, I mean, right here, right down the road here, there's a place here where you get on the freeway and you get off of it maybe a quarter mile later.
2: Yeah,
1: and I remember thinking we can make it, and I remember getting at a snail's pace to move this thing. Dumbest thing you've ever moved like that?
2: I was trying to do a project alone as a girl. That was dumb. I'm gonna say it, but I know now why you guys load wood straight. Like it touches the back of the truck and then it hangs straight out the back, right in the middle. Right. Why you don't position it to hang out the corner of the truck,
5: right?
2: Because you're gonna hit stuff.
5: Yeah,
2: yeah. And I hit a mailbox.
1: Wow.
2: Yeah.
1: Wow.
2: Yeah. So then I was like, oh, that's why.
1: So
2: you
1: had the wood going perpendicular to the direction of the vehicle.
2: Well, yeah, because more of it would fit if you went corner to corner.
5: Yeah.
2: And I thought that was a safe way to do it. And then I was like, oh, that's why you do the flag and you do it in the middle and you tie it off. That makes a lot of sense.
1: Yeah. Yeah, I always get a kick out of seeing the guys with the mattress or whatever it is.
5: There's a comic named Stuart Huff who has the best mattress joke ever. He goes, whenever I see a guy driving with a mattress on the roof, he's like, look at the confidence in that guy. He goes, I don't even bring a condom on a date.
0: That's a good joke. That is a good joke.
1: Stuart's like very funny.
4: Yes. Chick McGee, you and I were both incorrect regarding something we were recently talking about. And Annette Funicello pushed Skippy peanut butter.
0: Son of a gun. She was on the Mickey Mouse Club.
4: Yeah.
0: Yeah.
1: Never got that.
0: Oh.
4: The Mickey Mouse Club?
1: No, I got the Mickey. I never got Annette Funicello as being attractive.
4: Oh, I thought she was pretty.
3: Well, wholesome, yeah.
2: Yeah, but she's...
4: And she had giant cans.
2: Ethnic. Oh, yeah. That's why he doesn't like her.
1: No. I never dug her. Sorry.
5: Where's Skippy rank? Is that above a Peter Pan and below a Jeff?
4: Honestly, I'd have to do a taste test. I haven't had either of those in years.
2: Skippy has
4: decades, I'll say.
2: Like the teal blue color top. Does that sound right?
0: Yeah.
2: Okay.
1: Should we do a taste test?
4: Yeah, why not?
1: A blind taste test one of these days?
2: I can. Yeah, we can get that done.
4: Boy, I just hope my world isn't blown up if one of them is better than Jiff.
1: That'd be terrible.
4: Yes.
2: You're going to have to keep it to yourself.
4: I know. I mean, everything would change.
0: I'm going to blow your mind right now. Number one brand in America, Jiff. Then Skippy, then Peter Pan's third.
2: I would believe that.
1: Hmm. You guys like Peter Pan? What's the organic stuff called? Like Nano or something?
2: Yeah, I don't. It starts with an N. You're right. The kind we have here.
4: But let's just stick with those three. Let's not go to the weirder.
0: They have Teddy's peanut butter.
2: I don't know Teddy's.
0: Two D.

0: is IE and Justin's peanut butter.
1: That's a good one.
2: That's the one that Starbucks has.
3: Justin's is good.
4: Justin's is good, and Barney's almond butter. No, it's. I'm honest.
0: I think it's Barney Kroger. I think
4: it's Barney, and it's a Green Label, and it's. It's just
3: a funny name.
4: For almond butter.
0: And guess who makes Jif?
5: Now speaking of food,
0: Smucker's makes Jif. With a name like Jif, it has to be good.
5: Signal me when you're done.
0: Son of a bitch. Today's the day.
3: Why did he even put microphones in front of me?
4: I don't know.
3: I'm trying to blah, blah, blah, blah, blah, blah.
5: I enjoyed your Smucker's hunk. Speaking of cooking,
3: yes.
5: Hooker the Cooker, we have our poll posted at bobandtom.com. You can choose between three things that she'll cook next week. For us, the fresh corn cakes or the green room cookies or the Jess's high school breakfast sandwich. Is there an explanation on the website of what a little bit of what these are, or do you just have to go based on the name?
4: No, you just have to go based on the name.
5: Can you give us a little bit of a description again?
4: Yeah, the corn cake is repurposed. I know that sounds gross to say I'm repurposing bread, but if you have stale bread, you can rehydrate it and use it. And so I had fresh corn, and this kind of just came together by accident. So I thought I'd expose you guys to it.
5: And again, the corn is not from a can.
4: It's fresh corn. It was corn stand corn. Yeah. But I made corn milk out of that, and then I added it to the cake.
5: It sounds pretty complicated.
4: It's a little complicated.
5: Or the green room cookies are what again?
4: Those are our Biscoff cookies, but then I dipped them in pancake batter and air fried them, kind of like a deep fried Oreo inspiration.
3: Ooh.
4: Yeah.
5: Those Biscoff cookies are awfully good.
4: Yeah. These are the Biscoffs with the vanilla frosting in the middle, the sandwich. Ones, those are fire.
5: Can we vote for all three? Oh, sorry. What's the third one? The high school breakfast sandwich?
4: Yeah, it's the breakfast sandwich I used to make on my way to school, or that I would eat on my way to school. And it's just a handcrafted sausage patty between two Little Debbie honey buns. Yeah.
5: Okay.
0: I think Little Debbie's key, they're the gooeyest honey bun on the market.
3: Yeah, it has to be the thing that is called the honey bun.
4: Honey bun. Right. Well, but Wonder makes a honey bun.
3: And it's called the honey bun?
4: I don't know. That's what I was at. I don't know what that one's called. I have a whole box of them hidden in my desk.
5: When you were a kid, did you ever have one of your friends do the song, I'm in the mood for love? Simply because you're near me, funny butt. Funny butt? Who's got a funny butt?
4: I don't know that song.
5: Apparently nobody did that.
3: What?
5: So much for my childhood memories. Thanks a lot.
3: No, that's the thing. That is your childhood memory.
5: No, funny butt? Who's got a funny butt?
3: No. Well, first off, we weren't walking around singing Who's in the Mood for Love.
0: And how many of us in the room, other than Tom, attended summer camp?
4: I didn't go to summer camp.
0: Nobody.
6: No, I went to Boy Scout camp.
5: There we go. Okay.
4: Well, yeah, my parents liked me.
3: It was a church camp for 4 days. So, yeah. Otherwise,
5: I heard those things were just hotbeds for, you know, a little bit of love.
4: Well, that was band camp.
5: Band camp.
0: Okay. They didn't have the campers out on the dock pissing on each other like at your camp.
3: Certainly didn't have the homosexual / incestuous undertone of your
0: playing naked superheroes with your brothers.
3: Of Camp Jack, my brother.
5: Well, I think these are exaggerations. coming up, what have we got at the news desk?
0: Funny butt.
4: Fecal transplant.
0: Funny butt.
4: Funny butt.
3: Hey, brother, do you have a funny butt? Show it to me. Put it in my face. No, nobody? Just me?
4: A naked lady in a fire truck.
1: In the mood for love.
4: And meteor showers.
5: By the way, the naked lady stole the fire truck.
4: She did.
5: Yeah. What's going on there?
3: Yes, I do want to find out what's going on there.
4: There's a story. She has a reason.
0: Okay. What's going on with your home security? 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
5: Thank you very much. Coming up, a naked lady stealing a fire truck. 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Like it or not, you're taking a shower coming up in a couple of days, okay? These are the O'Reilly Auto Parts Studios. 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
0: Yeah. Mm-hmm. Is banana on the list?
4: Banana is not on the list. Oh.
3: Bubble gum?
4: Bubble gum is number two.
0: What? Bubble gum is number two.
5: That's disturbing.
0: You freak. No.
4: Followed by cherry, peach, and birthday cake.
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9: This is a little love song I wrote some years back. It's actually a sort of a breakup song. I'd always dedicated to all the wonderful women who treated me like a load of crap over the years. And it's a little love song.
10: All right.

attack. I hope your breasts get really slack. 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I hope you die, I hope you rot. I don't wanna be your friend. I only want your life to end. You're back in town, someone else's gal. I hope you drown in the love canal. I hope you die a painful death.

0: think about you.
1: One way of doing it.
2: That's quality material.
3: Just listen to the camera. That is beautiful. Christy just...
4: I have very
3: like she was getting
4: hands.
3: Ready to eat a giant Subway sandwich.
5: Right, right.
2: Yeah, by the way, Christy, I think maybe the reason it's been a while since you had a date is if that's your standard, we're going to need a horse.
4: No.
1: Oh, my gosh.
4: No.
2: Did you see her hands?
3: Yeah,
1: she is very well like for herself.
3: She was about to drop whatever she was imagining because the grasp was so wide.
4: I was thinking of a sausage roll.
1: Yeah.
3: Well,
4: not
3: okay.
4: A penis.
3: Well, all right.
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3: See, do the penis hold, Christy.
2: Now we're going to get rested again. Stop it.
4: Depends on if it's one hand or two.
7: Comedian Nathan Trenholm in the studio with us. Now, Nathan, where are you living now?
8: I'm living in Los Angeles now. Mm-hmm. And I live with a guy and a girl. And actually, the last time I was in town, I had some cookies. And I offered some of the cookies.